0: Fill it in your mind and begin to operate in peace, or your faith will not be affected. Because fear and worry and anxiety and concern are an opposite force of faith. And what they do is they draw the ability of the enemy on your behalf. So we've got to get that peace rolling. Amen. Everybody say, I got to get this peace rolling in my heart today. And we do that by availing ourselves to the Word of God, making room for the Word of God. You've got to make room for the Word of God. You can't do it like a hit and a miss. Like when I say that, I'm saying like Sunday morning. I go to church and I hear the preacher, oh, that was a wonderful sermon. That was good. Yeah, that was very good. It fed me. And then the rest of the week, you are indoctrinated and you are just... I'll say lambashed with all kinds of serious, traumatic, fearful, catastrophic, terrorizing information. Now, what's gonna overpower that one day a week of the word, or all these other hours of things that we listen to and we avail ourselves? Now, don't get me wrong, we live in the world, and in the world we have to have contact with others. Amen. I'm not saying that you are not going to just become a hurt or will go somewhere and just be shut off from everyone else. But I am saying that on the time that you have, you need to put the peace of the Word of God into your heart. Amen. And in doing so, you are going to give yourself the advantage that other men don't have and won't have. Because it's all about what's coming up in your heart, what's in your mind, what's going through your eye gate. I have a message called keeping the watch over your eye gates and the gates of your life. Amen. So Philippians chapter 4, if you have your Bible with you, get Philippians chapter 4 out. And we realize that the Apostle Paul wrote this from being in prison. And so we're not saying that there's not a lot of tribulation that's going on. In the time in which the Apostle Paul lived, he lived in a time where there was upheaval. He lived in the midst of a people where there's upheaval. Many of you today listening into this broadcast are living in a time and in a place where there's great upheaval. But what's on the outside of that's going on around you can be pressed out and the peace of God can remain. Just, you want to consider the Apostle Paul. You want to consider the Lord Jesus. We're going to come back to the verse in Philippians. That even while he was ministering and he was telling them, fear not, believe only, and blessings will come your way. Blessed are the peacemakers. He was teaching them not to worry. He talked to Mary and Martha, but he was talking to Mary and Martha at a time before he was getting ready to be offered up. So I tell you what, he is our example, and he was able to walk in peace. As a matter of fact, he is called the Prince of Peace. Amen. So we don't want only be saved with the Prince of Peace in our heart, way down deep in there, but then have all these other things stacked on top of the Prince of Peace, whereas his ability is ineffective where we're concerned. Let's look at Philippians chapter 4, and we're going to start with verse 4. It says, rejoice in the Lord always, and again I say rejoice. Amen. They said in the Lord, not in things that are going around about you. Of course, there are problems, but if you stay joyful in the Lord, well, how do you do that? Well, you're rejoicing in your covenant, the benefits, and what he's done for you, in the salvation that he's wrought in your life. We look at David the king. He said, bless the Lord, oh my soul, in Psalms 103. And all that's within me, bless his holy name. Bless the Lord, oh my soul, and forget not any of his benefits. Amen. So he was talking to his mind, telling him to recall the blessings of the Lord, keeping them at the forefront of his thinking. So look here, it says, rejoice in the Lord always. This is the Apostle Paul. And again, I say rejoice. Amen. Let your moderation be known unto all men. The Lord is at hand. I mean, we're coming up on the end of the end of the end. That means it's going to switch over. The Lord is going to return for those who have been served Him, and those who have come into the love walk. That's why we're rallying, telling you, get in love with your brothers, get unified, forgive them. Come on, let's get things right. Let's make things straight, because time is winding down, and you don't want him to come back, and you have to say, oh, I didn't forgive that. Oh, I was fighting with, I was bitter with that one. So get all that together right now, so that when he does appear, you're going to be glad at his appearing. And then in verse 6, it says, be careful for nothing, but in everything by prayer and supplication with thanksgiving, let your requests be made known unto God. Now, how are you going to be able to be careful for nothing? You're going to have to make room for peace. And the way you make room for peace is making room for his word. Amen. His word carries peace. His word will stop terror. It will stop fear. It'll stop anxiety, agitation. So you're making room for his word. Amen. So it says, and then it says in 7, and the peace of God which passes all understanding shall keep your hearts and minds through Christ Jesus. But here is the summation of how you do that. Finally, brethren, whatsoever things are true, whatsoever things are honest, whatsoever things are just, and whatsoever things are pure, whatsoever things are lovely, whatsoever things are of a good report, if there be any virtue and if there be any praise, think on these things. So it could have some of the characteristics of being true. See, it's true somebody shot and murdered and stabbed somebody. It's just that they got put, you know, what they were arrested and things, justice prevailed. But that does not fit all of the category of what the Lord is saying here. So you're going to have to turn the voice of the world off and down. Well, you say, that's not even, you can't do that. Well, to a great degree, you can do that. It's what you allow in. Now, you may be in a public place where they listen to all things, and it may be part of you. You may be a war correspondent. You may also be a person that's in the news, someone that is a reporter of some kind. You may be a journalist. Now, if you're in these fields, make sure that you pray that, make sure that's where you're supposed to be, because God does have men and women equipped in all areas, just like he has military people. Amen. We have to have the military people there, because if we didn't, our flag would go down and someone else's would go up the next day. So there are people that are specially equipped and designed with that ability to stand in certain places. So we're not avoiding reality. What we are doing is, with the time that we have, especially if you're in these type of places, and also doctors and all lawyers and judges, your mind has to have time to ingest the word of God or to digest the word of God. Because if not, then your life is, there's not a lot of peace in your life. A lot of times the people that are in places like that, that haven't had time, they use other artificial stimulants for peace. Okay, I have to have a beer, you know, or a, now I didn't say I had to have a beer. I'm just saying these are the things that people use, or they have to have something to calm them down. And so we want to let the word of God be our peace. Do you know you can, this word here will bring peace to your soul and keep your mind under control in the midst of the worst situations? And then when you're believing God to change these things, those especially ministers, those especially the body of Christ, and really if you're not in the body of Christ, you're in one of these positions, ask Jesus to come into your heart now. And you see, you're reporting all those things, and it seems like that's horrible and horrendous, but there's something on the other side, that once those people take their last breath that have been involved in very terroristic actions, life begins right after that last breath and goes on for eternity. And we're wanting to get you into the kingdom of God, so that even though we fight down here the good fight of faith, and we have the ability to walk in the abundant life of peace, that after we've taken our last breath here, then we're able to go on into a place where there is nothing but peace. Praise God. There is nothing that will enter that will hurt, kill, or destroy. It will be a place where God has designed for us, so that we can live with him in eternity, because he doesn't allow anything like that in his world, in heaven. Amen. So say, Jesus, come into my heart. I want to be born again. I want to know this peace. You are called the Prince of Peace. Be the Prince of Peace in my life and begin to instruct me and help me. And I thank you for answering my prayer. I'm glad to be a part of the family of God. Well, if you pray that prayer, welcome to the family of God. Amen. So the life of faith requires peace. When you begin to walk by faith and have your life sustained, once again, you've got to make room for peace. Amen. You've got to begin to turn off the violence. Put that newspaper away. Put the magazines down. And you have the friends that you have. Some of them are those that promote those things. You're going to have to spend less time or pray for them that they begin to receive the knowledge of salvation, because they're going, as they are, they're taking your life into some people are being led away by just their associations with people, and they're listening to all these stories, all these things, and some of the people that you're involved with, you know, they are into things that you know that are not right. So I pray for you today that you will be strong by the power of God to either cut off those things or begin to minister. Really, we need to be ministering to them, especially if we're Christians. We love, God loves them too. Take this peace and roll it around on them and begin to pray for them so that they can experience. You don't have to, if they were willing to receive it, you don't have to leave your friends. They'll be your friends for life. And we're talking about for all eternity. So making room for peace. Whatever things are good and pure and lovely. There's so many beautiful things, as I've said in other broadcasts, that we could be thinking about. And you can still walk in this life. Now, like I said, as the Apostle Paul, who was in the very forefront of the danger, if you avail yourself to the Word of God and the Prince of Peace is allowed to rise up into your thinking, then when you begin to speak faith and begin to pray, God will begin to move situations around for you so that you can experience peace. Those around you can experience the peace and the hope of the gospel. And he'll get you away from situations that will take time for him to deal with. And you know, God is able to do that. He is not a Western God. He is not a Southern God. He's not an Eastern God, a Northern God. He's a God of the whole earth. And if you are in a situation in tribulation, in traumatic situations, begin to make room for the Prince of Peace in your life so that he can come in and change things. He wants to make things better. He wants you to be happy. He wants you to live your best life now. Amen. If you can live your best life now, then your faith will work for your children. It'll work for your grandchildren. It'll work for their children. Amen. It'll work for your peers and maybe for your country. You may be one that stands up and stands out that they look to. Look at the light upon that individual's life. They're full of peace. Where did you get it from? I need it. Then you begin to minister the life of faith that requires peace, the peace in their life. Well, this is Minister Alberta Richard. I wanted to minister this to you today. Remember Acts 17:28, that it is in him we live and it's in him we move and have our being. God bless you. Hello, this is Apostle Alberta Richard, and I'm preaching the gospel of our Lord and Savior Jesus Christ. Let's go to the Lord in a word of prayer. Father, thank you for your goodness, your mercy, your grace, your plans, your purposes, and your pursuits. Thank you for helping me to teach the word with accuracy and help the listeners to draw on the word and grow and build into their lives your plan and your purpose. And Satan, you're bound in every way in Jesus' name. Amen. Yeah, so we're talking about plans and purposes and pursuits, and it's such a very important subject that the Lord wants me to continue on this subject until people realize and get in their places. So talking about the plans of the Lord, you know, the plans of God stand firm forever. Amen. All we need to do is look back at the Old Testament prophecies and see what the Lord said to individuals and see how it actually came to pass. See what was prophesied even by the angel Gabriel to Daniel and see how those things are coming to pass. Even look at the revelation of John the Revelator and see that some of the things that were said to Daniel were said to John. and see how those things came to pass in the book of Revelations for the early church. So what we understand is when God has a plan, it is a plan that he plans on keeping. Amen? He does not deviate from his plan. And once we realize that whatever he's spoken unto us in the very beginning, that we can chart our course by that in our heart. We can set ourselves. We can determine, well, since God has said this about me, this is the place where he wants me to be. And I'll be very, very available to him to be able to fulfill that plan. Amen? So this is exciting to know that the plans of God, they don't fail. You know, when he speaks something, just think about when he created the universe and those words that were out there. He said, let there be light. Now, that light is not never gone out, but my brothers and sisters, is still out there. And he said, let the seas, the dry land appear. The things that God say are eternal. Praise God. And so it's that's comforting. That gives us boldness. It gives us assurance to know that the things that God has spoken, the plans and the purposes, the major thing that we have to make sure that we are following along as closely as possible to get the ear of God so we can hear the plan, the purpose, so that we can pursue it. And then we know we are on point. Do we want to continue in a greater way? We want to continue in the blessing of God. We want to continue being in the place that he had designed for us originally. And we know that if we get the ear of God, which he's right there available for us to hear, he would not have developed a plan for each and every one of us and then keep that plan from us. No, he wants you to know, just like you would have your child succeed. And if you know, if you had a plan or something and they would be able to excel. Yeah, the father is the same way. Oh my goodness. He wants us to follow his plan. I think about that when we look at the book of Joshua and what God spoke to Joshua right after his servant Moses died. It's very important because he gave this man instructions, and because the man was willing to follow his plan and his purpose and pursue it, then Joshua's testimony at the end was that none of the good promises of God failed. Everything that he told us that he would do, we accomplished those things. And he spoke that to the elders and the people in his generation, and they said, all the days of our lives we will serve the Lord. Well, see, this thing has to be continue on from generation to generation. It has to be that the generations before us told us of God's goodness and how it was that they were able to achieve what they achieved. Amen? And this is why the Bible was written, to give us an example, a text, an accurate text of how God really responds to his people, what God really will do for us. And if we'll just set ourselves in alignment and in agreement with his plan and his purpose, then we shall be blessed. Now, having said all of these things, let's look at the book of Joshua, going to the first chapter of Joshua. We're going to read some of this because this is so encouraging. What you need to do when you're studying the Word of God, you want to study on the lines of those who succeeded, those who prospered. Now, you want to study it all. Don't misunderstand. But when you study about those who prospered, then you get the keys for your own life to show you what to do and how God will bless you as well. You know, we go from the old to the new. There are things that people did in the Old Testament that we should still be doing today. And then there's things that Jesus taught and which ended the Old Testament. And then there are things in the New Testament by the apostles that we need to be doing. So we find out, look at their successes, see what happened. Why did God prosper them? Let's see what happened with the book of Joshua, starting with chapter 1, verse 1. Now, after the death of Moses, the servant of the Lord, it came to pass that the Lord spake unto Joshua, the son of Nun, Moses' minister, saying, Moses, my servant, is dead. Now, therefore, arise, go over this Jordan, thou and all this people, unto the land which I do give to them, even to the children of Israel. Every place that the sole of your foot shall tread upon, this is verse 3, That have I given unto you, as I said unto Moses, from the wilderness and this Lebanon, even unto the great river, the river Euphrates, all of the land of the Hittites, and unto the great sea toward the going down of the sun shall be your coasts. Verse 5. There shall not any man be able to stand before thee all the days of thy life. As I was with Moses, so I will be with thee. I will not fail thee nor forsake thee. I want to stop here. And I took that verse and I said, Lord, I want to do just like that. I want to be able to stand and the opposers, those who are against the gospel, that you will protect me as you protected them. Because we have a better covenant established upon better promises. And we hear the Lord saying over in Luke 18 and 19, Behold, I give you a power to tread upon serpents and scorpions and over all of the power of the enemy, and nothing shall by any means hurt you. So he reiterates what was spoken to Joshua in his generation for us in our generations. Amen. Amen. So verse 6 says, Be strong and of a good courage, for unto this people shalt thou divide for an inheritance the land, which I swear unto their fathers to give them. Only be thou strong and very courageous, verse 7, that thou mayest observe to do according to all the law which Moses my servant commanded thee. Turn not from it to the right hand or to the left, that thou mayest prosper whithersoever thou goest. Now see, here's specific instructions for him. Now he was telling him what he would do for him and how no one would be able to stand before him. He would be able to divide the land. But here the specific instructions have come. Amen. He said to be strong and of good courage and be courageous, and that thou mayest observe to do according to the law. Strong, right? Of good courage, verse 6, you know, and then verse 7, and very courageous that thou mayest observe to do according to all the law. So see, their set of laws were on a platform where they were at the time. They weren't at the time where the Messiah had come and he was the last sacrifice. It had the sacrificial system. Once again, that sacrificial system was set up to stand in between them and Satan, the destroyer. And if they did it correctly, it would protect them if they followed the law of Moses, the things that God had specified for them. Amen. Thank God that the Lord Jesus came and we are not in that, but we are to offer our bodies a living sacrifice. So it's not offering something else. It's ourselves. Amen. Offer ourselves unto God, holy and acceptable, which is our reasonable service, is what he's saying. So there is a sacrifice involved. Amen. And we are commanded to be holy, to pray, to separate ourselves from evil, sin, you know, these types of things that would beset us, so that his spirit would be able to move in and amongst us and move through us. Amen. Verse 7, only once again, be thou strong and very courageous. He said, be strong and very courageous. Now, that's one thing he tells us, the Apostle Paul told us in the book of Ephesians. Finally, my brethren, be strong in the Lord. Amen. And the Apostle Paul showed us, through his example of his life, we have a lot of the narrative, the things that as he traveled from place to place, that there was opposition that did arise against him in many different ways. And here he is teaching the body of Christ to be strong, not in themselves, but in the Lord. Because once you're born again, Jesus is on the inside of you. God is on the inside of you. The Holy Spirit that was upon them is in us. Not only is he in us, he's upon us for service. But now they had him on the outside and they were doing these exploits. What should we be doing with him on the inside? We should be strong in him. As we study and meditate this, that we're able to do it. You've got to see it. You've got to meditate. You've got to say it. You know, in our covenant, we have to declare. Amen. And as we declare, then the Lord is able to bless us. So that declaration of our faith is very important. Okay.
1: verse 7 again, only be thou strong and very courageous that thou mayest observe to do. That just amazes me. Not just strong where the people are concerned, that you may observe to do. You have to be strong and courageous to continue in the word, because Jesus talked about the word itself, which would be the law. The word of God is in all that the Lord Jesus spoke unto us is a law unto us. Amen. So that's the law of love and obeying him by following him, meditating, studying, praying, fasting, doing all these type of things. You got to be strong and courageous to be able to continue to do that. Because Mark chapter 4 talks about how the enemy wants to steal that word. And if he can get you to think you're weak, think you're unqualified, be fearful, say that there are giants in the land, that you know, I will not make it, I don't have what it's made. What it takes, you know, then you're not being strong enough to, your faith will not take hold of the plan and the purpose that God has for you. You know, you, everybody in the body of Christ has a great plan. Let me say that again. Everyone in the body of Christ has a great plan. No small plans for any of you. No small plan for you. No small plan for her, for him, and for you. Because God is a big God. God is a great God. And God wants to do great things, exploits through his children. They that know their God will be strong and do exploits for him. Amen. So you want to be strong and courageous to do all that he's commanded. Okay? That's what he said to them through Moses. Turn not from it to the right hand or to the left, that thou mayest prosper whithersoever they go. In other words, don't deviate. When the thoughts come to your mind, yeah, but you can't do that. Yeah, you're too tired. You're getting old. No, they don't see you the right way. That's turning. Don't turn. He said you can. Jesus said you can. God said you can. He said, I'd be with you. You can take the land. You can build this building. You can do this project. You can help send missionaries abroad. You can have the healing anointing and the miracle anointing that he's spoken to you that you could have. You can have that psalmist anointing. You can play those instruments. You can teach in that academy. All these things. This is what God has said about you. You know, you specifically. Now he's telling you something specific. May not even fall into any of those categories. But when you're in there and you got the ear of God and you're wanting to do your best, you can and you will as you obey the things that the Lord has shown you and the things that we're speaking of here, these principles, right? That's right. He said, turn not from it from the right hand or to the left, that you may be able to prosper wherever you go. Just natural things. Parents tell you, stay focused. Focus on your classwork. Focus on this project. God is a father. He's a teacher. The Holy Spirit says, focus on your call. Focus on it. I know things are going on around you. I know people are pulling on you to do this. I know people are telling you can't do that. Well, but don't listen to that. Listen to what God is telling you. He'll give you time to take care of all the natural circumstances of life. Just look at all the trees, the diversities of trees, the diversities of animals, the diversities of all forms of species of life in the earth, and how he takes care of all of that at the same time. Right now, he's telling you to do the call. He has the ability to keep you in the plan and keep everything around your life in sync, in order, just as the planets in our solar system, they don't get out of orbit because God set them in motion. God did that. And that's the same God saying that he has a plan, a specific purpose, and he wants you to pursue it. Well, this is Apostle Alberta Richards ministering on the plans and purposes of God. His plans stand firm forever. Let's get the ear of God. Let's follow these instructions. There's more to this. I'll minister more about this. But let's focus on what he's saying. Let it be the dominating factor in our life, in our mind. Turn not from it to the right hand or to the left, that you may prosper in all the ways that you will go. God bless you. One word from God could change your whole life. This is Ministry by the Sea with Apostle Alberta Richard. Worship, showing reverence and adoration with honor to God. I want to repeat that. Worship is showing reverence and adoration with honor to God. We just adore our Heavenly Father, and we honor Him. To remember God, to worship the God of creation, and to be thankful for the sacrifice of Christ that provides our salvation. That's wonderful. This is what we're doing. You know, God requires our worship. Each day, as His creation, the proper approach to our Creator is to worship Him, all with the theme of salvation intertwined. I'm pretty sure the first family of the earth engaged in worship of their Creator continually. The theme quite different, actually. The celebration of life with their Creator rang out in spontaneous ways. Heaven upon the earth, where nothing could come in between to spoil their festivities night and day. Our worship encompasses both ends of the spectrum. Our wonderful Creator, with His splendid desire to bring blessings to us, as well as the dramatic display of His love through redemption. The Son of His love paid so high a price to restore our relationship. Jesus, who is called Christ, in His bold and courageous venture, embarked on a simply astonishing plan that forever changed the course of human history, bringing you and I into His presence for all eternity. Isn't that wonderful? So with the knowledge of these, we bow our heads. We fall to our knees. We lift up our holy hands, and we forever proclaim what a mighty God He is. Now then, every day of our lives, He waits. I will say it again. Every day of our lives, He waits. Who will remember, He says? Who will order their conversation or manner of life to revolve around His worship? I can hear Him say to the Son, "Was this not enough? Do my children consider our sacrifice? Will they be willing this morning as I wake up to see a brand new day to worship? Or maybe this afternoon, possibly this evening, they will remember and they will begin to worship us." Oh, how He waits and He yearns and He longs for the worship and adoration that is due His name. God, our Heavenly Father, who is high and majestic, full of love, full of majesty. Did you know love is full of majesty? When you want to know the true meaning of His majesty, it's full of love. He emptied Himself out for you and I. And He makes Himself available day after day. For the scripture says Jesus ever lives to make intercession for us. Did you say that? Did you hear? That's not a side thing that He does. It said He ever lives. This is what He lives for. To make intercession on our behalf. Oh, for us to consider him today and to consider him in every way. You know, in worship, it also says, we'll put it in this category, in all thy ways, acknowledge him, and he will direct your path. Not just maybe waking up in the morning and say, oh, thank you, Lord, for what you've done.

and then you doze off to sleep. No, no, no, my brothers and sisters. Worship is a lifestyle. Just as we walk by faith and the just shall live by faith, we walk in worship and we will live to worship our God. You see, worship has the ability to so lock your attention on the one who is worthy, the one who is all powerful, the one who is majestic, as I've said before, the one who is almighty, that cannot fail, can never fail, and has the desire, the great desire, to lavish his success, his blessing, his love upon you and I. That's what worship is. When we worship God, it helps us to think and channel our thinking upon him. He so desires that. You see, before we knew this and we understood that we should worship, our minds went in this direction and they went in that direction. And I thought, well, maybe I have to figure this out over here. Maybe I have to figure this out. Oh, maybe this won't work. I have to find a new plan. Or maybe I will take on this project and I'm not sure exactly the direction I go. But when we come into an atmosphere of worship and we allow worship to be the theme of our life towards God, let me tell you, brothers and sisters, he has every single thing planned out, mapped out, everything with your name upon it, everything with your children's names upon it, everything with your workplace, with your particular profession. It's all lined up and will be all encircled in that worship of Almighty God. Yeah, worship is a powerful tool. Worship holds you steady and keeps you in a posture of success in all of your endeavors, all throughout your life, so that you may worship your God, the glorious Creator, His Majesty, oh, the wonderful God and Savior, the Lord and Savior Jesus Christ, and the precious Holy Spirit. Jesus, who died and paid that high price that we could have life and have it more abundantly and be blessed with our Heavenly Father. God bless you.

Hello again, it's Minister Alberta Richard, and I'm preaching the gospel of our Lord and Savior Jesus Christ. Well, let's go to the Lord in a word of prayer. Father, thank you for your presence. Thank you for the anointing. Thank you for the word. Thank you for those that you have so designed to listen to these broadcasts, that their hearts are open, their minds are receptive. Lord, you're moving on their behalf, teaching, instructing, giving insight in all things. Satan, you're bound in every way in Jesus' name, and these broadcasts will be anointed. And everything that we do and say will come under the authority of Jesus. In Jesus' name, amen. Amen. So we want to make sure we cover everything. Stay under the authority of the King. When we do things upon our own, and this is a word for some that are attempting to do projects, make sure that you're staying under His authority. If you're a person under authority, then authority will work for you in Jesus' name. Okay, we're talking about fighting spiritual forces with spiritual weapons. And it's very important that we understand that we are in a spiritual battle. Spiritual things created what we see, natural things. And we have to understand that everything that we do must flow forth from our spirit for it to be effective in this life. And a lot of people think, well, I'm a little confused about that because it says throughout the saving of the soul, and Adam was a living soul. So what are you talking about? A spiritual battle? Isn't it from my soul that things are take place? Well, that's a very, very good question. Let's look and see what the Apostle Paul

spoke about, he kind of brings out a little clarity on the fact of about how God created Adam and what's happening with us today. So go with me with your Bibles. You have your Bibles? Amen. 1 Corinthians 15. I'll give you a little time to get over there. And when you get to 1 Corinthians chapter 15, we're going to look at verse 45. If you have it, say amen. Okay. And so it is written, the first man, Adam, was made a living soul. The last Adam was made a quickening spirit. Amen. So when God breathed into Adam, you find that when it says he became a living soul in the book of Genesis, he breathed his life into him. There, his soul at that time, which is what we call today our mind, our will, and our intellect, and our emotion, was on par with God. There was nothing in his mind, in his will, or in his emotions that was separating him from God. So he could talk to God mind to mind. That's why I said a living soul. Then when he listened to Satan, he and his wife, and they took of the forbidden fruit, then his soul became darkened. The part of him that was in communication with God, had perfect fellowship with God. Now there's other forces infiltrating that. So he now, his soul was in a place of confusion. So now the Lord had to deal with us through our spirit. See, God was a spirit. He breathed his spirit life into us. So there, our spiritual nature was like God's. But he wasn't really dealing with us, basically, with our spirit. He was dealing with our mind to mind. Now today, as the apostle said, the last Adam was made a quickening spirit. In other words, he's a spirit that he makes our spirits alive to God. So that's why we have to be born again, having our spirits recreated. And so instead of from our soul, this is the realm where Satan operates, is in the mind, the will, and the emotions and the intellect. This is where you get all these crossing thoughts and colliding thoughts in your head. You have good thoughts to do things, and all of a sudden, you don't want to do that. You have thoughts of aspiring to greatness, and then you have thoughts coming into your mind. That's where they come. They come into your mind saying, you'll never arise to do anything. And you have thoughts of, I want to make this relationship work well because in my intellect, that's the way it should. But then here come all these other cascading thoughts into the soul, into the mind, saying, I'm going to get another husband or a new wife. I'm tired of you. Ooh, you know that's not from God. And remember from the beginning, God never wanted man to have the knowledge of good and evil. So in his soul from the beginning, there was no evil that could flow in there. It was just all purity. So we have to understand, as people like Joyce Meyer has said, the battleground is the mind. This is where the fights are taking place. So what you have to do is you've got to get your mind, your mind, will, and your emotions, all these things renewed to the Word of God. Let's turn over to Romans chapter 12. And then the very first verse. Romans 12. And here's Paul talking once again. Paul, thank God for Paul. I just love all these apostles and the things that they knew. They taught very well and have blessed us immensely. So chapter 12, verse 1. I beseech you therefore, brethren, by the mercies of God. That's a strong say. Come on, listen to what I'm telling you. I beseech you, please do these things. That you present your body. Now we were talking about we fighting spiritual forces with spirit power. Now we have a soul, we are a spirit, and we live in a house. This body is our flesh or our house. This is not the real me. I mean, it's a replica of what I am spiritually. If I were to pass away, then this body would fall, and then the real me would step to the outside. I would go either of two places. I would either go to be with the Lord, or I would go descend to be with Satan if I hadn't made the Lord Jesus
if I haven't never made Jesus Lord of my life, and by the way, if you're listening and you're hearing this, you want to make Jesus Lord, say, Jesus, come into my heart. I want to be born again. I want to have a new spirit. I want to go to heaven when I die, and I don't want to go into the regions of those in the darkness where there's weeping and gnashing of teeth. So ask him to come into your heart and he'll do it. He is not mad at you. No. He loves you. He's calling you right now. Come to the kingdom. Come and be born again. So it says that ye present your bodies a living sacrifice, holy, acceptable unto God, which is your reasonable service, and be not conformed to this world, but be ye transformed by the renewing of your mind. Renewing, be transformed by what you're thinking. You know, before we're born again, we can't think the thoughts of God. They're foolishness. Paul says natural things are foolishness to the world and to the carnal mind. Those that are babes in Christ, you've got a clean slate, but now you've got to fill it back up. Once you're born again, everything is fresh. It's like I would say a reset, but it's a brand new. But you still have old thought patterns. Remember we said it's in the soul where all the battles are fought and won or fought and lost. And so he says, and be transformed by the renewing of your mind, and so that you can prove what's the good and the acceptable and the perfect will of God. So understanding the fact that from the beginning, Adam was a living soul, his mind was not, there was no corruption because there was no good or evil. I mean, no evil, it was good. He didn't have, there was nothing up here tormenting him. When he sinned, he thrust all mankind, that means every man that's born into the earth, came under that curse and their spirit, you know. Now, when a baby's young, children are before the age of accountability, the Bible says, I was alive before the law, and sin revived, and I died. That was Paul talking about, being alive to God. So there is an age of accountability. It's different ages for different people. It depends on when knowledge graces your soul, and you have the ability to choose. That's why we must be on our job. All those that are listening that are born again, you got to preach now. Y'all got to teach. You got to reach out. You got to pray for people, because some people haven't even heard any of these things. Of course, this is new area, but I'm talking about the fact that we have a commission, and God has called us to reach others, to be blessed. Yes, that's right, because in Christ we can have life abundantly, as he said. But not selfishly. I remember a vision that my great mentors, Kenneth Hagin, said he had. The Lord caused him to stand before him in heaven. And he showed him the most beautiful crown. It was a crown. He said it was, I think he said it was like diamonds, all kinds of things in this beautiful crown. And the Lord was holding it, and Kenneth Hagin was admiring it. And he said, this is a soul winner's crown. And he said, my people have been so selfish, and they will not turn. They haven't turned and spoken or prayed for this one or that one. And so thus, so many men are going down into the hell. And he said, pray for men and teach them. Open your mouth. You need to pray for others. You need to be willing to send the gospel where it's never been heard. So, we want to, and this vision is still for the day. We want to make sure this is what we do. Well, we're talking about fighting spiritual forces with spiritual weapons. And we need to understand, first of all, that we are a spirit, we have a soul, and we live in a physical body. We're going to continue this series, but you want to understand what happened in the mind. Take time with these. I'm cutting this off right now. So you can go back and listen to it over and over and understand, this is where all the battles, this is why he says to stay in the Word. Well, this is Minister Alberta Richard preaching the gospel of our Lord and Savior Jesus Christ. And remember Acts 17:28, that it's in him we live and in him we move and in him we have our being. God bless you. Hello, this is Apostle Alberta Richard, and I'd like to teach on some scriptures about love. Come on, let's get started today.

In the book of 1 John, chapter 4, verse 7 and 8, it says, "Beloved, let us love one another, for love is of God, and everyone that loveth is born of God and knoweth God." Verse 8 says, "He that loveth not knoweth not God, for God is love." I'm going to start at the very end of the verse 8. It says, "God is love." But now, what do you think about when you think about God? What comes to your mind? Someone that's very hard and austere, very, very hard to please, one that you have to almost injure yourself before he will be pleased with you. Of course, man-made gods are that way on the earth. You have to almost sacrifice your own self to please him. But this scripture says that God is love. So let's think and meditate upon that before we go any further. When we think about God, we're thinking about someone that genuinely, truly loves us, because that is what he is.

1 Corinthians chapter 13 gives us a glimpse of what God really is talking about love here. So let's look at that. Verse 4 says, love is patient. And it goes on to say, love is kind. This is our Father. He is exactly this way. And this is what we have to keep in mind. It's not jealous. Listen, there is a devilish jealousy that causes men to destroy and to murder and do things that are evil. This is not speaking of God, and God is nothing of that sort. God is jealous over you because he loves you so much, and he doesn't want you to be connected with the Satan. He doesn't want his own creation to give glory to someone that would destroy him. And he's jealous over that. He doesn't want men to be in deception. He wants them to know exactly who he is, and he deserves their love. Love does not brag. Now, we're talking about the way men do things, but God does want you to brag on him because he is so special, so gracious. He's a blessed Heavenly Father. Love is not arrogant. Okay, that's just a mean behavior of boasting and being proud. And God is lovely. He's true. He's good. He's kind, gentle. And he just wants you to appreciate him for what he is. Amen. Still talking about love. Verse 5 says, it does not act disgracefully. God doesn't do that. He wouldn't injure or damage you on purpose or cause suffering. All these things came with the fall with Satan. And he is the one that's the instigator of it all. It says it does not seek its own benefit, for it gave its only son. He did not even spare his son so that you could live and you could have a right to the tree of life and be his. Also, it says it's not easily provoked. Some translations leave out the easily. They just say it's not provoked, and that's just simply not true, because God has been provoked. When Satan got into the world and he began to distort things with his man and cause men to fall away and to sin and to rear up at God, it did provoke God, and God had to do something about it. If he would not have done anything about that and caused a judgment to come, then the righteous seed that he had birthed and came into the earth would have been destroyed. So God did get provoked, and he had to cause judgment. And there is a place for the devil and his angels. And it was not made for man. That's why we want to get into the family of God and learn that love is good and it's precious and it's kind. But love has to protect. And to those that would injure those in his family that are good and precious and kind, love will judge and correct. When we learn about God and that how lovely he is, then we learn about ourselves, because we're born of God. And we learn that we love and we're kind, we're gentle, we're not easily provoked, but we do protect as well. So we want to understand the scripture and understand who God is, what God is, so we can understand what we are to reflect. Amen.

0: Hello, this is Apostle Alberta Richard, and I'm preaching the gospel of our Lord and Savior, Jesus Christ. Well, let's go to the Lord in a word of prayer. Father, we thank you for your word. It brings liberty. It brings health. It brings hope. Help me to communicate it accurately. Let people understand how to walk by faith and not by sight. In Jesus' name, amen. Praise the Lord. We're talking about faith, and we're fine-tuning our faith. This time we're going to talk about faith of the mind or faith of the heart. It's very important to know the difference, because when you're starting out and you're just learning about faith, faith is like a seed, amen? And if you'll think of it that way, you plant it in the ground of your heart from the very onset. A seed is very small. You can't even really see it. It's underground. It's doing work. The roots, it has to break open. Jesus declared that faith was like a seed. It has to bring some roots. The roots will go down first into the ground before you ever see anything come up above that ground, like a little sprout or a little bud or anything. And that, so it doesn't mean that your faith is not working. Yes, it is. It's producing in the ground of your heart. Amen. And you keep it there, watering that word, and you keep it there by your meditation and prayer. But let's get on into this faith of the mind versus faith of the heart. Once again, when we start out on any subject in faith, that is what we're going to believe God for, believing him in his word for, it starts out in the mind. And we use the term mental agreement when we talk about faith in the mind, okay? It sounds right. It looks right. So it must be right. So this is faith in the mind. See, the mind will agree that faith is what it is. It's amen. Yeah, that sounds good. But faith has to have time to work on your thoughts. And it has to have time to develop, and you have to press in, because there's pressure that comes against what God has said. Because in the book of Mark chapter 4, the sower sows the word. The most important parable Jesus talked about is that the parable of the sower. You need to go over there and read that and stay over there when you begin to have challenges, when you're walking by faith and attempting or pressing in to believe what God has said and keeping that seed down in the ground of your heart, so that you understand that there is conflict that can arise. So it first starts off in the mind. You hear it. It sounds wonderful. And we say it's mental agreement at first, because when situations come up and can contradict what has been said, then faith in the mind has the ability to disappear and go away. And what was back in the mind that was in there years and years ago will push above or push that faith to the side and want to take over. You see, so that's mental agree. It's okay. I can agree with it. Intellectually, I agree with it. Mentally, I agree with it. Unless something contradicts it. All your teaching, all your schooling, all your parents teaching, what you learned in your culture, what you learned, even whatever church you happen to be in, will come up. And when God says you're healed, and the doctor says you're sick, now what are you going to say? So we're talking about faith of the mind or faith of the heart. Amen? So the power of what has been on the inside of you for years and years can be the biggest enemy to the newly formed faith that comes from the word. The word that says, I am healed. The word that says, I can do all things through Christ who strengthens me. What if you've been suffering from weakness, you know? Or you might be perfectly fine and all of a sudden you get struck with something and you begin to feel weak. Okay? So the way to keep the faith from disappearing, you're going to have to hold tight. You're going to have to hold fast to everything, to the word of God, when these things present themselves. And like I say, it's a growing period, so you should never be discouraged when you first start off. You have to understand, just like a child, once again, a seed. You start off and there's things that come against you. Hebrews 10:23 says, "Let us hold fast the confession of our hope, our faith, without wavering. For he who promised is faithful." Why would he use the term hold fast? Hold tight. Get a tight grip on. Because they're the things in your mind, the things that you were taught before, which the enemy brings up. So what the enemy, he's called the prince of the power of the air. So he will bring things up, situations up, contradicting circumstances. And once again, in the mind, these thoughts come through the mind. Then the atmosphere, once again, he has some sway over that atmosphere. Even your physical body, it begin to feel bad. You begin to feel weak. You begin to feel like I said in the other broadcast, I don't think I can go any further. I'm sick. And what he's trying to get you to do is just say, "That's not so," or "I don't know what I'm doing. I'm telling you what, I'm sick. I think I won't look at that anymore." So that, let me tell you, that's the fight, right? Think of something that you struggled and struggled and struggled with to believe in. And a lot of, and you were willing to continue in that struggle until you gained the mastery of a certain situation. Well, you got to be willing to stay in the struggle. As Peter said, after you have suffered a while, and we're not talking about suffering, this you have to understand, when he talks about suffering, after you suffered a while, the Lord strengthened, established you, and settled you. That's the suffering. Here's these contradicting circumstances. Here's what I feel. Here's what I see versus what God says. God's word seems to stand all alone. And that word will become dim and dim, and it will go to the background if you don't hold fast and hold tight. We're talking about walking by faith. And did you know the Bible says the just shall have their life sustained? But we're to live by faith. The Bible says, "For we walk by faith and not by sight." You see, why would he say by faith and not by sight? Because what you see is going to contradict most of the time, because there is an enemy. The prince of the power of the air has the ability to sway circumstances. But the good thing about this is, as you're totally immersing yourself in the word and observing to do it, the precious Holy Spirit is able to help you and strengthen you, because he's more powerful than Satan. He's more powerful than the prince of the power of the word. The word itself is alive. And it's like seeds are powerful. Look at that big, huge tree out in your yard or down the road. That came from a small seed. Look how powerful the seed is. You know, if when it was small, no one would have thought anything about it. It's just so little. What is that? It's just small. Put it in the, but when it was put in the ground and it was kept, and when it had the right environment and was taken care of, it was nurtured, it had sun, it was watered, the weeds were kept away from it, it turned into a huge tree. I think about the redwood tree. We've had a lot of fires in California, but there's some of those trees that are so tall, you could drive your car through them. We used to stand next to those trees. They were just super humongous trees with a trunk that is out of this world, so large. And the Holy Spirit is more powerful. The Word of God is more powerful than what the devil can do and what he can bring about if you hold tight to it, if you hold fast to it. So faith of the mind or faith of the heart, right? Once again, faith of the mind will agree. Oh, yeah, it's all good. All right, that's right. And how do you know that you have faith of the heart? How do you know you've been in the word long enough? Well, it takes time. Like I said, a plant to grow up and produce fruit, is that in 2 days? Is that in 2 weeks? But what happens? It stays in the ground. Listen, think about this. It's staying in the ground doing its job. Now, here's how you liken yourself to a seed, that you stay in the word day and night, just like that seed stays in the ground day and night. It doesn't come out and go do something else and sit on the sidewalk on a curb and watch the cars go by or anything like that. It doesn't go and say, well, I'm going to go swimming now and come out of the ground. We're going to put this down. I'm a little bit tired of this right now. Because what would happen to the sea? It will not produce anything. Do you see? Do you see how you have to have faith like a seed? If you want it to get into your heart and if you want to have heart faith, it's going to have to be done exactly like a seed. Now, you know, we have other things we have to take care of. We've got our business or work. But every time that you have time to spend in that healing word, to spend in that strengthening word, to spend in that word concerning your health and your finances, your protection, then you need to be spending that time. This is what Jesus said, faith is like a seed. He was using that illustration. Do you see the difference? So if you're going to take the time and put your whole heart into it, you know, you can put your heart into it one day, 2 weeks, and then you say, that's enough. And then the other thing is the things that come against it. Think about the seed in this way. There are weeds that come up. You have to get the weeds out. There are things that are around you that try to surround you. Say, hey, look at this. Oh, we got an emergency over here. Oh, you got to tend to this. Oh. But the person that continues like a seed night and day, the seed springs up. He knoweth not how. Amen. And it bringeth forth fruit. Amen. Some 30, some 60, some 100-fold. But first the bud, then the ear, then the full corn in the ear. It takes time. So faith of the mind versus faith of the heart. I believe we've got a good illustration here, and it will be able to set you well when you see some people are able to receive. This is what they do. Amen. You can't say, well, God does something for them and he doesn't do it for me. Well, how did they spend their time? They remained in the word. That's why some people say that don't take all that, but they don't know. It does take all that. Because what you do every day, what's in your heart and mind every day, is what's grown up in your life. You're a product of what you thought and said and acted upon every day of your life. Think about it. That's where you are. Well, God bless you. This is Apostle Alberta Richard with Faith of the Heart, our mind.
1: One word from God has the ability to change your whole life forever. This is Ministry by the Sea with Apostle Alberta Richard. Wisdom. All that the Father has for you, everything that he plans, and the ability to attain all of it is spoken of in wisdom. Much more precious and more valuable than silver and gold. Wisdom is that substance that will remain with you all the days of your life as you pay attention to it. Needless to say, wisdom is worthy of the highest regards. Never shun wisdom, nor set it aside. Never count it as an inferior substance to anything else. Never pass over or place it at the end of the line. It should be, as one awakens in the morning, that they minister unto God, who is the source of all wisdom. You see, God is wiser than the wisest men on earth. And he is able to communicate that wisdom to his closest friend. Shall we go out and about the business of our day without obtaining wisdom from on high? Oh, that would be a mistake. But if we're conscientious enough, we will pause. We will make time. We will go to bed early enough so that we can get up early. Or we will set our alarm and wake up in the middle of the night and spend time with the wisest of beings, our Father God, that He may give us a life that's full of blessing, that He may enhance everything that we set out to do. Once a decision has been made or a course has been charted, when God's wisdom is at the helm, it will be smooth sailing, so to speak. I know obstacles can arise, but none of those things that are to come can move those who have received wisdom from the Holy One. This must be our quest and great aim, is to obtain wisdom in our daily life, in our daily walk, with our families, with our children, in our ministries, in all the affairs of our lives. Wisdom is the principal thing. Proverbs chapter 4, verse 7 says, wisdom is the principal thing. Therefore, get wisdom, and with all thy getting, get understanding. My heart is happy and elated because I learned to take time, slow down, and get God's wisdom on every situation that I face. You know, the Word of God says that you can have what you say. It says that by His stripes we're healed. There's so many declarations in the Word of God that belong to the children of God. But without understanding, getting the wisdom behind those scriptures and how to operate in them and what causes them to be fulfilled and what causes them to be repelled and not be fulfilled and what are the steps we need to take in every situation. You know, this relationship that we have with God is a relationship of prayer, of communication. Prayer is so important. Prayer is not just you petitioning God, but prayer is waiting and listening for the wisdom of God to come up in your heart about certain situations. Oh, listen, this is the key to so many people's success. Many have said, I tried and I tried and I tried. But it's not in the trying. It's in the finding the wisdom on what it takes to obtain the wisdom of God, you know? Without faith, we're not going to teaching on faith, but it's believing that He's going to get that wisdom to you once you've asked Him. Early in the morning or late at night, the book of James says, if any of you lack wisdom, let him ask of God, who gives to all men liberally and does not upbraid. That's King James. That means He doesn't find fault. He wants to get the wisdom to you more. He's leaning in to get the wisdom to you more than you want to receive it. He wants to prove to you that He loves you, that His word is solid, that every single promise, every single article of the covenant belongs to you. You can erase frustration. No more frustration. No more heavy hearts. No more bowing our head in grief, saying, I don't understand. No. Through faith, we say, I obtain the wisdom of God. God wants me to have his wisdom. I believe I receive it. Now, I'll get results. I'll get results. I'll hear the wisdom of God for my life in every situation. God bless you.

This is Minister Alberta Richard preaching the gospel of our Lord and Savior Jesus Christ. Welcome to our radio station, and I pray it blesses your heart. We're going to be speaking the Word of God 24/7 so that your heart can grow and become strong, and you'll be able to obtain all that God has promised for you. Tuning in for the first time, we're glad you're here. Pray for this ministry. It's going up and it's growing in many ways. We'll be branching out into more stations and TV, be eventually on satellite. God is a good God. Amen. You'll hear the spoken word. You'll also hear announcements from time to time. You will hear music as well. So praise the Lord. I'm so glad you found the broadcast. I have websites that are up and available. We will be mentioning those names very soon. I do want to mention the Faith, Hope, and Love Place that online. That's my major website. And then I have sub-sites under that. Look for God's Creation Station. The Giants of the Faith is what the website is called. GiantsOfTheFaith.com. And in there you will find the listing of all the websites so that you may be able to follow and not miss one thing that God is saying and one thing that God is doing. Well, sit back, relax, listen to the word, let God minister to you. Once again, this is Minister Alberta Richard preaching the gospel of our Lord and Savior Jesus Christ. Be blessed. Hello again, it's Minister Alberta Richard, and I'm preaching the gospel of our Lord and Savior, Jesus Christ. Well, let's go to the Lord in a word of prayer. Father, thank you for your presence, the anointing upon the word. Set men and women free, boys and girls too, young people. Father, we give you praise for what you're doing through the word all over the world. Satan, you are bound and you'll not hinder in any way in Jesus' name. Thank you, Holy Spirit, for ministering through me. In Jesus' name, amen. Praise God. Well, this is Minister Alberta Richard. How are you today? I'm ministering the good news gospel. And we have been talking about here a subject called plans, purposes, and pursuits. The Lord's instructed me to go on a little bit further with these things because of the fact we need to learn how to hear from him, how to get into the position that our God can just tap us on the shoulder, so to speak, you know, in our spirit, tap us on the spirit shoulder, amen? Because, of course, he's not going to appear like that, not normally, no. But we have a spirit, we are a spirit, we have a soul, and we live in a body. And he guides us through our spirit, amen, because the spirit is the real you. So we're going to learn how to train the human spirit, amen. And it's really, actually, it's really so simple. The things of God are not complicated. It's just applying them is what you must do. And you must press against everything that would attempt to cause you to say, well, that's nice, I'm going to go another way now. No, you have, it's the stick-to-itiveness of the Word of God that will cause you to excel and arise and be blessed and be able to hear from God and receive His prize, because He is desiring in this hour to give you power. He's desiring to give you grace so that you can run your race. He is desiring for you to go all the way through. So let's learn it together. Amen. Let's do it. Let's do that. Praise the Lord. Sometimes the anointing of the psalmist comes on me. And that's available to the entire body of Christ. That's in the simple gift of prophecy. But we're not teaching on that now. That's part of it. So talking about how to train our spirits. We have to be trained. Just like you're trained in order to perceive and to understand things. You know, if I have no knowledge of a certain subject and then I get in amongst people that do and they're talking, it's kind of like all foreign to me, all right? It could be right. I'm not sure because I don't know what we're talking about, right? And that's how it is where hearing from God, learning His plans, His purposes, you've got to train your spirit to the Word of God
And we're going to learn to do that today. Now, stay with me. Don't back away. It's not a difficult, like I said, it's nothing difficult. If the Lord would have asked, I remember how the prophet told Naaman the Syrian, go dip in the river and you'll come again. Well, he was leprous and it was a dirty river. And he said, the Syrian went away angry. He said, aren't these other rivers nicer and cleaner? And why does he want me to do that? And so he went out in a rage, but his servant said, if he would have asked you to do something difficult, you would have done it. But here is this very simple thing of just going into the river. Why don't you just do the very simple thing? And he checked him his own self. That was wise and noble of his servant to help him. Went and dipped in that river seven times, and his flesh came again like baby's skin. So the things of God are not difficult. We just have to apply them. They may seem to us, no, I'm not going to do that. But be noble like Naaman was. I don't care how menial the task seems. If we apply ourselves to it, we can receive. Amen. So if you have your Bible, I have my Bible today, my pink Bible. Praise the Lord. I'm very casual today. Praise the Lord. We can be casual. We can be dressed up. We just need to be with Jesus, definitely. be in his plan. So let's go to Joshua, the book of Joshua, chapter 1, verse 8. These broadcasts will be broadcast on YouTube, on my VMO channel. And also, they're going to be aired on radio. So you don't know what I look like on radio. It doesn't matter. But, of course, we make it available on every available voice because we're reaching the masses. It's the global thrust. I have a blogging magazine out. If you haven't, you can go to my Facebook page. You can go to God's GiantsInTheFaith.com, and that would show you. Wait a minute. I don't think I have it on that one. Hold on. You can go to my Facebook page, Alberta Richard, and you can go to the Faith, Hope, and Love place. I believe the information is there. And I believe the Lord is telling me right now, I've got to get the information on my newest blogging page, but it's a magazine. It will feature all types of things about missions and peoples and be a blessing to your heart. So, by all means, go to the magazine. Amen. And if you see any errors, pray for me. I put a post up the other day on it, and I went back through and I read it, and I said, oh, Jesus. He said, you're going to have to learn to laugh at yourself too, Alberta. That's the Lord saying to me. Because little things can cause you to slow your pace, and where you could have been ministered, you're sitting there saying, why did I do that? That's part of training our spirit. We don't allow ourselves to be embarrassed. We don't allow anything to take our attention away, our focus. If it's in a negative vein, we resist it quickly so that we can continue to let the light flow out of us. Praise the Lord. So Joshua chapter 1, verse 8, let's look at that. It says, this book of the law shall not depart out of thy mouth, but thou shalt meditate therein day and night, that thou mayest observe to do according to all that is written therein. For then thou shalt make thy way prosperous, and then thou shalt have good success. Okay, Joshua was taking over from Moses. Moses led the children of Israel out of Egypt. Joshua was going to lead them into the promised land. And this was the greatest wisdom that God gave him, to stay with the books of the law. Moses had received them from God just prior to his getting ready to go. You know, he couldn't remain because he made mistakes. And so the Lord said, you can't see it. But he had received these, the first five books of the law. And he told Joshua, meditate in those night and day, day and night, night and day, day and night. Because he had to so capture his attention and have to so paint it on the canvas of his soul. So that as he painted it on the canvas of his soul, it would drop down on the inside of him. So the words of God would come up. When any situation would arise, the word of God would come up and it could answer the situation. Amen.
So we are also admonished to do the very same thing, not necessarily to the first five books, but we need to know them too, amen? But we need to learn the Word of God from the old to the new. And if you're very young and you've never done this before, you want to start in the New Testament, the book of John. There's some brand new babies. There's some being born again. And yes, if you've never asked Jesus to come in your heart, you can say, Jesus, come into my heart. I want to be born again. I want to know God is my Father. I want to be blessed. I want to be able to train my spirit so I can follow your plans and purposes. In Jesus' name, amen. You prayed that prayer, welcome to the family. The Bible said, whosoever shall call upon the name of the Lord shall be saved. Jesus is his name. And ask him to be your Lord. Now, we said this was in the Old Testament. This was Joshua taking over the leadership of a people that were very, very difficult to work with. Okay? So if this information was a blessing to him, how about us in God working with us? Some of us, it's our greatest desire to be in the perfect will of God, his plan and his purpose for our life. So we're going to meditate upon the word just like Joshua did. See, this is a change. Here's the thing about it. If you listen to the message that I'm ministering to you today, and you say, oh, that was a nice message. It sure was. Sounds like something good to do. And you don't get into it, then the words of God become obscure. They fade into the background so that when we need directions, we're really not being able to sense what he is attempting to steer us into. Amen. Over in the book of Romans, the 12th chapter and the first and second verse, which I minister much, but it correlates with Joshua 1 and 8. If you have your Bible, turn there. Romans chapter 12, it says, I beseech you therefore, brethren, by the mercies of God, that ye present your body a living sacrifice, holy and acceptable unto God, which is your reasonable service. And be not conformed to this world, but be ye transformed. I'm going to say it again. Be ye transformed. I'm going to say it to a B. Be ye transformed by the renewing of your mind. Be transformed. Now, I'm making it fun, but I'm trying to make a point. I don't want you to misunderstand that when you get into this, you're going to be changed. You're going to be transformed from the inside out. In other words, it's a lifestyle change. Amen. You're not going to be thinking the way you're thinking every day right now. You're going to be thinking about what does God have to say about this and what does God have to say about that. Oh, yes, I should be up praying. Oh, yes, I need to forgive my brother. Oh, yes, I need to pray in other tongues. Oh, yes, I need to worship God. Oh, yes, I need to forgive my brother. Oh, yes, I need to speak up and tell them about my salvation experience. See, this is why you meditate the word day and night and night and day so you can become the word inside out. Yet the word, the Bible said the word was with God. The word was God. The word became flesh. That was Jesus came and he became flesh. So the word in you will become flesh. It will develop. It will minister. And instead of the Lord having to get angels to protect you so much because you don't know what he's saying and you can't see what's coming and he's trying to flag you down. And sometimes people have to pray all night to keep you from a dangerous situation or you get over into a career goal and it just leads you way off. The plan of God is too obscure. And you're just not satisfied even though you're excelling in what you do because we can excel. We're made in the image of God and we're able to do wonderful things. Amen. We can achieve greatness. We see we can become presidents. We can become leaders. We can become physicists, astronauts. There's things that we can do because we are made in his likeness and in his image to succeed. Amen. Yet, but when it comes to his plans and his purposes for us, we can be so far off, as I said, in a different broadcast, that we miss his purpose, and therefore everything is out of balance, the people we could have reached and all that. So we have to make sure, as children of God, that we
follow His plans and purpose. And the way to do that is to train your human spirit. Number one, meditate the word day and night. Amen. Present your body, as it says here over in Romans chapter 12, a living sacrifice. That means what? Presented before the word. That's what He's saying. He's not trying to get you to do something that your flesh is not ready for. Well, when you get in the word of God, it'll start helping you to control your flesh, and you'll be accountable, and it'll help you to have peace in your soul. The word of God says, I can do all things through Christ that strengthens me. Amen. Well, this is Minister Alberta Richard, and I'm preaching the gospel. Gospel's good news. The gospel of our Lord and Savior, Jesus Christ. Remember Acts 17:28, that it's in Him we live and move and have our being. God bless you. Hello, it's Minister Alberta Richard, and I'm preaching the gospel of our Lord and Savior, Jesus Christ. Well, let's go to the Lord in a word of prayer. Father, thank You for Your goodness, Your presence, Your anointing, Lord. We love You. Help us to articulate the word correctly. Help the hearers to be able to ingest it and to live it out. In Jesus' name, Satan, You are bound. In the name of Jesus, You'll not hinder us in any way. In Jesus' name, amen. Well, praise the Lord. We're going to talk about the life of faith requires peace. Amen? Praise God. Let's say that again. The life of faith requires peace. Amen? And number one, we are required to walk by faith. What did He say over in the book of Hebrews? They that come unto Me must believe that I am, and they must believe that I am a rewarder of them that diligently seek Me. So what are we going to do? There's so much going on in the world today. There's so much turbulence, tribulation. You've got to be able to reel it in your mind and begin to operate in peace, or your faith will not be affected. Because fear and worry and anxiety and concern are an opposite force of faith. And what they do is they draw the ability of the enemy on your behalf. So we've got to get that peace rolling. Amen. Everybody say, I got to get this peace rolling in my heart today. And we do that by availing ourselves to the Word of God, making room for the Word of God. You've got to make room for the Word of God. You can't do it like a hit and a miss. Like when I say that, I'm saying like, Sunday morning, I go to church and I hear the preacher, oh, that was a wonderful sermon. That was good. Yeah, that was very good. It fed me. And then the rest of the week, you are indoctrinated and you are just, lambasted with all kinds of serious, traumatic, fearful, catastrophic, terrorizing information. Now, what's going to overpower that one day a week of the word, or all these other hours of things that we listen to and we avail ourselves? Now, don't get me wrong. We live in the world, and in the world, we have to have contact with others. Amen. I'm not saying that you are not going to just become go somewhere and just be shut off from everyone else. But I am saying that on the time that you have, you need to put the peace of the Word of God into your heart. Amen. And in doing so, you are going to give yourself the advantage that other men don't have and won't have. Because it's all about what's coming up in your heart, what's in your mind, what's going through your eye gate. I have a message called Keeping the watch over your eye gates and the gates of your life. Amen. So Philippians chapter 4, if you have your Bible with you, get Philippians chapter 4 out. And

evil. But what's on the outside of that's going on around you can be pressed out, and the peace of God can remain. Just, you want to consider the Apostle Paul. You want to consider the Lord Jesus. We're going to come back to the verse in Philippians. That even while he was ministering and he was telling them, fear not, believe only, and blessings will come your way. Blessed are the peacemakers. He was teaching them not to worry. He talked to Mary and Martha, but he was talking to Mary and Martha at a time before he was getting ready to be offered up. So I tell you what, he is our example. And he was able to walk in peace. As a matter of fact, he is called the Prince of Peace. Amen. So we don't want only be saved with the Prince of Peace in our heart, way down deep in there, but then have all these other things stacked on top of the Prince of Peace, whereas his ability is ineffective where we're concerned. Let's look at Philippians chapter 4. And we're going to start with verse 4. It says, rejoice in the Lord always. And again, I say rejoice. Amen. I said in the Lord, not in things that are going around about you. Of course, there are problems. But if you stay joyful in the Lord, well, how do you do that? Well, you're rejoicing in your covenant, the benefits, and what he's done for you, in the salvation that he's wrought in your life. We look at David the king. He said, bless the Lord, oh my soul, in Psalms 103. And all that's within me, bless his holy name. Bless the Lord, oh my soul, and forget not any of his benefits. Amen. So he was talking to his mind, telling him to recall the blessings of the Lord, keeping them at the forefront of his thinking. So look here, it says, rejoice in the Lord always. This is the Apostle Paul. And again, I say rejoice. Amen. Let your moderation be known unto all men. The Lord is at hand. I mean, we're coming up on the end of the end of the end. That means it's going to switch over. The Lord is going to return for those who have been served him, and those who have come into the love walk. That's why we're rallying, telling you, get in love with your brothers. Get unified. Forgive them. Come on, let's get things right. Let's make things straight. Because time is winding down, and you don't want him to come back and you have to say, oh, I didn't forgive that. Oh, I was bitter with that one. So get all that together right now, so that when he does appear, you're going to be glad at his appearing. And then in verse 6, it says, be careful for nothing, but in everything by prayer and supplication with thanksgiving, let your requests be made known unto God. Now, how are you going to be able to be careful for nothing? You're going to have to make room for peace. And the way you make room for peace is making room for his word. Amen. His word carries peace. His word will stop terror. It will stop fear. It'll stop anxiety, agitation. So you're making room for his word. Amen. So it says, and then it says in 7, and the peace of God which passes all understanding shall keep your hearts and mind through Christ Jesus. But here is the summation of how you do that. Finally, brethren, whatsoever things are true, whatsoever things are honest, whatsoever things are just, and whatsoever things are pure, whatsoever things are lovely, whatsoever things are of a good report, if there be any virtue and if there be any praise, think on these things. So it could have some of the characteristics of being true. See, it's true somebody shot and murdered and stabbed somebody. It's just that they got put, you know, what they were arrested and things, justice prevailed. But that does not fit all of the category of what the Lord is saying here. So you're going to have to turn the voice of the world off and down. Well, you say, that's not even, you can't do that. Well, to a great degree, you can do that. It's what you allow in. Now, you may be in a public place where they listen to all things, and it may be part of you. You may be a war correspondent. You may also be a person that's in the news, someone that is a reporter of some kind. You may be a journalist. Now, if you're in these fields, make sure that you pray that, make sure that's where you're supposed to be, because God does have men and women equipped in all areas, just like he has military people. Amen. We have to have the military people there, because if we didn't,
our flag would go down and someone else's would go up the next day. So there are people that are specially equipped.

designed with that ability to stand in certain places. So we're not avoiding reality. What we are doing is with the time that we have, especially if you're in these type of places, and also doctors and all lawyers and judges, your mind has to have time to ingest the Word of God or to digest the Word of God. Because if not, then your life is, there's not a lot of peace in your life. A lot of times the people that are in places like that that haven't had time, they use other artificial stimulants for peace. Okay, I have to have a beer, you know, or a, now I didn't say I had to have a beer. I'm just saying these are the things that people use, or they have to have a something to calm them down. And so we want to let the Word of God be our peace. Do you know you can, this word here will bring peace to your soul and keep your mind under control in the midst of the worst situations. And then when you're believing God to change these things, those especially ministers, those especially the body of Christ, and really if you're not in the body of Christ, you're in one of these positions, ask Jesus to come into your heart now. And you see, you're reporting all those things, and it seems like that's horrible and horrendous, but there's something on the other side, that once those people take their last breath that have been involved in very terroristic actions, life begins right after that last breath and goes on for eternity. And we're wanting to get you into the kingdom of God so that even though we fight down here the good fight of faith, and we have the ability to walk in the abundant life of peace, that after we've taken our last breath here, then we're able to go on into a place where there is nothing but peace. Praise God. There is nothing that will enter that will hurt, kill, or destroy. It will be a place where God has designed for us so that we can live with Him in eternity, because He doesn't allow anything like that in His world, in heaven. Amen. So say, Jesus, come into my heart. I want to be born again. I want to know this peace. You are called the Prince of Peace. Be the Prince of Peace in my life and begin to instruct me and help me. And I thank you for answering my prayer. I'm glad to be a part of the family of God. Well, if you pray that prayer, welcome to the family of God. Amen. So the life of faith requires peace when you begin to walk by faith and have your life sustained. Once again, you've got to make room for peace. Amen. You've got to begin to turn off the violence. Put that newspaper away. Put the magazines down. And you have the friends that you have. Some of them are those that promote those things. You're going to have to spend less time or pray for them that they begin to receive the knowledge of salvation, because they're going, as they are, they're taking your life into some people are being led away by just their associations with people, and they're listening to all these stories, all these things, and some of the people that you're involved with, you know, they are into things that you know that are not right. So I pray for you today that you will be strong by the power of God to either cut off those things or begin to minister. Really, we need to be ministering to them, especially if we're Christians. We love, God loves them too. Take this peace and roll it around on them and begin to pray for them so that they can experience. You don't have to, if they were willing to receive it, you don't have to leave your friends. They'll be your friends for life. And we're talking about for all eternity. So making room for peace. Whatever things are good and pure and lovely. There's so many beautiful things, as I've said in other broadcasts, that we could be thinking about. And you can still walk in this life. Now, like I said, as the Apostle Paul, who was in the very forefront of the danger, if you avail yourself to the Word of God and the Prince of Peace is allowed to rise up into your thinking, then when you begin to speak faith and begin to pray, God will begin to move situations around for you so that you can experience peace. Those around you can experience the peace and the hope of the gospel. And He'll get you away from situations that will take time for Him to deal with. And you know, God is able to do that. He is not a Western God. He is not a Southern God.
He's not an Eastern God, a Northern God. He's a God of the whole earth. And if you are in a situation in tribulation, in traumatic situations, begin to make room for the Prince of Peace in your life so that he can come in and change things. He wants to make things better. He wants you to be happy. He wants you to live your best life now. Amen. And if you can live your best life now, then your faith will work for your children. It'll work for your grandchildren. It'll work for their children. Amen. It'll work for your peers and maybe for your country. You may be one that stands up and stands out that they look to. Look at the light upon that individual's life. They're full of peace. Where did you get it from? I need it. Then you begin to minister the life of faith that requires peace, the peace in their life. Well, this is Minister Alberta Richard. I wanted to minister this to you today. Remember Acts 17:28, that it is in him we live and it's in him we move and have our being. God bless you. One word from God can change everything in your life. This is Ministry by the Sea by Apostle Alberta Richard.

healing. The process of making or becoming sound or healthy again. Healing occurs through the goodness and the mercy of the Lord. Restoring, transforming, sustaining, and nurturing the whole person. When we say the whole person, we're saying spirit, soul, and body. Doing this on every level, whether that be in a relationship or with God, with his man. Healing belongs to the child of God. Healing is one of God's greatest advertising for his blessings in men's life that don't know God. For when they see that God loves them and desires with all of his heart to make them well, oh, they begin to open their eyes. They begin to open their hearts. Warmth begins to come upon their soul. Does he really mean that he can make me well? Even with the type of background that I had, you know, my life has not been the best. I've had very, very ill experiences in life, and I turned bitter. But is he indeed saying that he would heal me even when I was bitter to some of his children and to him himself? Oh, this is better than anything if it could really be so. And did you know that's what the world will ask as we present our God as a healing God. God as one who pours in the oil and the wine. One who soothes the soul. Because please, peace. When a person has been deprived of peace for so long in their mind, and when it's presented to them that healing will come, they gravitate quickly to the Lord. They come. Some come running. Some come on bended knees. Some just go face forward and just worship God for the Prince of Peace, the Lord Jesus, healing their mind. I'm telling you, there's nothing like peace. Healing the emotions. God is a healer. His anointing can come upon you and deliver you from the shackles and the chains of pain. Acts 10:28 says, how God anointed Jesus of Nazareth with the Holy Ghost, who went about doing good and healing all that were oppressed of the devil. Do you see that sickness and disease is called satanic oppression? And when Jesus walked the earth, he went about doing good and healing all that were oppressed of the devil. What is it that ails you today? Is there a physical infirmity impeding your way? Is there something in your mind that's slowing you down? Are you starting to forget things?
And the enemy is trying to play an unpleasant sound that possibly this is the beginning of a mental disease. The healer is in the house today. And he has made himself available for you in every way, spirit, soul, and body. It was all told in the Old Testament, even before Jesus arrived upon the scene. In the book of Isaiah, chapter 53, it says, "Whose report will you believe?" Ah, this was a preparation for what goodness was to come. But don't misunderstand, the Lord was a healer even before then. He told the children of Israel, they walked before him and would be perfect. He would take sickness and disease away from the midst of them. In the book of Exodus, as he delivered them from the bondage of slavery. But also in the book of Isaiah, as they go forward, because many failed and many stumbled and many became oppressed, and there was much peril and much calamity and much disease throughout the land. You know, God never drew his hand back. That's what love is. Love continues to give. Love continues to show mercy. Love sees, can we go about it this way? How can we help them to see if they come back to me and if they'll be mine, if they'll give me their whole heart, I can do what I originally planned for them, because my plan was to have a family and to keep them healthy so they could be strong and enjoy our fellowship. Think about that. Even when you've made mistakes and if you've sinned, there's some today, they're saying, "Well, I've sinned just the other day. I'm so guilty. I don't have any confidence to pray." But the Lord is saying, now, have you repented? I've forgiven you. For he forgives all of our sins and he heals all of our diseases. And he says, as far as the east is from the west, so far will he remove our transgressions from us. We have his word for that. It's what we believe. If we choose to believe and stay in his word and stay around those that are well versed in his word, continue to listen to my radio broadcast and to those who preach faith and healing, that know the goodness of God, that know the healing power of God, that been in it for years and know, oh yes, I've made mistakes myself. And he just drew me back. And he said, come on, get up now. Get well so we can run along and we can enjoy ourselves together and keep our song. Isaiah 53 said, "Who hath believed our report, and to whom is the arm of the Lord revealed? For he shall grow up before him as a tender plant, and as a root out of a dry ground. He hath no form nor comeliness, and when we shall see him, there is no beauty that we should desire him." Talking about the Lord Jesus when he would come into the earth. Look what it says about him here. "He is despised and rejected of men, a man of sorrows and acquainted with grief. And we hid, as it were, our faces from him." All these things took place as the Lord Jesus walked the earth. "He was despised and we esteemed him not." Oh, all these things happened to our blessed Savior, who took all of this pressure, the sorrow and the shame and all the things that Satan could hurl at him, so we could have a right to bless his name and be with him and be saved and be free. Look at verse 4. "Surely he hath borne our griefs," all that sadness. But when you look in the Greek, that's sickness and pain, "and carried our sorrows," which is pain. "Yet we did esteem him stricken, smitten of God, and afflicted." Those were the Jews that saw him as he was being tortured by the Romans. But look at verse 5.
but he was wounded for our transgressions. See, it was a highly organized plan by God. He was bruised for our iniquities. He had to pay the penalty of sin so that we wouldn't have to suffer as he did. The chastisement of our peace was upon him. Oh, we look at that thorny crown that they dug into his brow. And that, all these things that he suffered, plus the stripes upon his back, are all indicative of his plan to make us well. But look what it says here. And with his stripes, we are healed. Healing belongs to you today. The Lord desires to lavish it upon you, that you may be well, that you may be whole, that you may get up again, that you may be able to stand with him and be bold and enjoy your fellowship with God. Oh, he approaches you with healing today. Receive it. Say, yes, Lord, I receive my healing. I received all that you paid for on that cross. You took all those stripes on your back for every disease known to man, and I received my healing. I received that mental healing in my mind. You didn't say I have to die and be sick in the mind and lose my memory. You didn't say that. You said that with your stripes I was healed, and the chastisement of my peace was upon you. Oh, Lord, I receive healing in my mind, and I walk in it today. And I'll stay connected to your word. And I'll worship you in every way so that I can minister the same word of healing to those that don't know, to those that suffer so, to those who injury has come upon. But oh, you are the healing balm. Lord, I thank you that healing belongs to me. Well, my brothers, sisters, and sisters, healing. What is it that you had need of? I believe you received. God bless you.

Again, this is Minister Alberta Richard. I'm preaching the gospel of our Lord and Savior, Jesus Christ. Well, let's go to the Lord in a word of prayer. Father, thank you for your word. Thank you for your goodness, your mercy, your anointing, your power, power to heal, power to save and deliver. Satan, you're bound in every way. You're not hinder any of these words. And open the hearts and open my speech so that I may speak clearly, accurately what you are saying about the anointing. In Jesus' name, amen. Praise God. Well, we've been talking about the healing anointing. It's been good. We talked about Jesus was anointed. Amen. Acts 10:38, how God anointed Jesus of Nazareth with the Holy Ghost and with power. We'll talk about today the healing anointing. You have to cooperate with it, and it's tangible. You can feel it. It's not, you know, I can lay my hands upon you in faith. That means by believing the word, just believing the word of God. And according to the scripture, the Bible says they shall lay hands upon the sick and they shall recover. And by faith, you can actually receive your healing that way. The thing of it is, if I can get you to cooperate and believe the scripture, I've got my faith out there. And if you keep your faith out there, you can receive it as well. Of course, the greatest and the highest way is by just taking the scripture. Isaiah 53:4-5, by his stripes I am healed. Matthew 8:17, himself took my infirmities and bare my sicknesses. 1 Peter 2:24, with his stripes we were healed. Taking those scriptures and a multitude of more scriptures, putting them from your head down into your heart, and driving that sickness and disease out through your own power of your own spirit. Woo! That's the best way. And actually, that's where you're going to eventually have to develop it, whether someone comes through with a healing anointing or not, because you can receive healing from an anointed vessel, but you're going to have to, what you maintain upon your own, you're going to have to get it through your spirit. That's why Jesus not only healed, he went about teaching. Amen. But now we're going to talk about cooperating with it. What causes it to stop? What causes it to go? Do we do it upon our own? Let's look at Luke chapter 4. And know that there are factors that will cause the anointing to just be out there. You know, Jesus was anointed, just like there's electricity in this room right now. We've tapped into it because we've learned about it. Men have learned much about it, and they have harnessed it, and now we have lights, all kinds of things. You're looking at me because people have tapped into all kinds of things that were natural things that are out there. The same is with the healing anointing. It's here. It's in the room right now. Actually, the healing anointing is in the room where you are right now, and you'll have to learn to tap into it when it's flowing, when the Spirit of God is moving. Yeah, and if the anointing flows upon me or it flows upon someone else, then if you believe it and you'll tap into it, it will flow from me into you, or it will flow from the minister into you. It can flow through the TV screen or through the video. But you have to believe and not become offended. So let's look at Luke chapter 4. We won't go long today, but I am really enjoying this series. It's been a blessing. So make sure you got your Bible, Luke 4. And we're going to look at verse 14, and we're going to read how the response. See, I believed when I first began to read about Jesus, as I said, boy, if I would have been there, I would have got healed, because Jesus healed everybody. And that just simply is not the case. So that's why we have to become students of the Word, to know that there are things that cause that healing not to flow forth from the Lord, even though he was anointed. So Luke chapter 4, verse 14. And Jesus returned in the power of the Spirit from Galilee, and there went out a fame of him throughout all the region round about, and he taught in their synagogues, being glorified of all. Well, he was being glorified because the anointing was flowing forth from him. People were being healed. Just read the in the book of Mark, it brings the same scenario. So you will read back one just chapter before, when it talks about these things, what things that Jesus had already accomplished and how God was glorifying him in the earth. Amen. And he came to Nazareth, where he had been brought up. And as his custom was, he went into the synagogue on the Sabbath day and he stood up to read. So this was his custom. He would go into the synagogues and he would stand up to read, and said, and there was delivered unto him the book of the prophet Isaiah. And when he had
opened the book, he found the place where it was written, "The Spirit of the Lord is upon me, because he hath anointed me to preach." See, this is talking about the anointing and why the Spirit comes upon a person. Because we have him on the inside, okay? He seals us for salvation. But then he comes upon us for this type of service and work. "The Spirit of the Lord is upon me because he hath anointed me to preach the gospel of the poor, to the poor. He hath sent me to heal the brokenhearted, to preach deliverance to the captives, and the recovering of sight to the blind, and to set at liberty them that are bruised, to preach the acceptable year of the Lord." And he closed the book and he gave it again to the minister, and he sat down. And the eyes of all them that were in the synagogue were fastened on him. Now, see, he makes this great claim now, saying, see this scripture? Today, it's me and you. I'm the one. Okay? And anybody that has an anointing on them, the Lord is going to, it requires them to say, "Hey, there is an anointing upon my life. If you receive that anointing, I can minister to you." So that's how it's going to work. You're going to understand to cooperate with the anointing. You have to receive the vessel that he sends, whether you're familiar with that vessel or not. Because sometimes a vessel can come up and there is nothing going on, because Jesus didn't minister the earlier years of his life. He didn't begin to minister until he was baptized in the Jordan, you know. And he preached, and he closed the book, and all bear him witness and wondered at the gracious words which proceeded out of his mouth. But then they said, "Is not this Joseph's son?" Okay, so I'm going to tell you right off, offense and familiarity and without, of course, these were not spirit-filled people. These were his the people. No one had the Spirit of God in them as of yet. But if they would have learned this, if they would have known the scriptures and stuck to just the word of what the word says, that's the very same thing for us. We've got to believe it just because he said it, whether we have any really feeling or sensation at all. Yet, we have such an advantage as being born again. If you're born again, if you're not born again, you can ask Jesus to come into your heart right now, and he will save you, and you can be part of the family. Amen. We'll say welcome to the family if you ask him to come in, forgive you of your sins, cleanse you, and you're going to make him Lord. So we have to be very, very careful, the package in which the anointing flows through. It could be a woman. It could be a man. It could be a child. Oh, I heard of a wonderful testimony of back in many years ago of a man. He was very, very ill, and I'm thinking of the minister that, gosh, I can see his face. But anyway, he told the story of a little boy that came and sat on his lap and put his hand on his head, and all that pain and disease left him. And he was healed from the child, because the child had the faith of God. The anointing was in him. So you have to be cautious, because you see different people, and that's why love is number one. Number two, you're going to discern to see what are they actually saying. Are they saying things that are according to the word? Are they saying things according to something else? So always judge by the word of God. Jesus was taking them straight to the scripture. He was teaching them according to the word. Amen. So they were offended at him. And it says, then he goes on to tell them what was going to happen. He told them about their state, and they were going to say, "Physician, heal yourself. What we saw heard done in Capernaum, now do it here." You know, but they knew his family, and they were in that place. And so in that, their hearts were turned against him. And so, and all they in the synagogue, verse 28 says, heard these things and were filled with wrath. So offense goes, you know what, not only can you become offended, then it can take another step. So we want to make sure that we don't reach out against the Lord's anointing. You know, even David would not touch Saul and destroy his life because he was God's anointed. And God had respect to David, and David became king.
Saul eventually, because of his offense, killed, he died. He destroyed himself. His son destroyed himself. It was just very tragic. So we don't want to, that's a whole other side. But where the anointing is concerned, ministers, make sure, and those that you know the Lord is calling you into it, you live very close to the Lord, so that when people they're not necessarily going to understand at all times, but the Lord can put you in a position. Jesus was in a position where he took the brunt of everything. And sometimes the Lord will say, don't even say anything here because they're not going to receive. That's what he told the Apostle Paul. He said, I'm going to send you far away from the Gentiles because they're not going to receive your testimony concerning me here. So we'll have to be very sensitive to the Spirit of God so the Lord can steer us away from a very, very, very dangerous situation. So we see here. And all they in the synagogue, when they heard these things, were filled with wrath and rose up and thrust him out of the city and led him out to the brow of the hill whereupon the city was built, and that they might cast him headlong. But he, passing through the midst of him, went his way. So the healing anointing, it's there. There was power there. Just if you read open Mark chapter 6, you'll see the very same scenario, where he says a prophet is not accepted within his own town. But if you read the chapter before, that was where the woman with the issue of blood, the girl was raised from the dead. And so when people refuse to believe or are in unbelief, then you can be anointed, you can be a prophet, you can be the most highest called person of the Lord. But that's why we teach on faith. And we teach if a person believes, they can receive. That's why the Bible says, what things have you desire when you pray, believe you receive. Jesus said that. Then you shall have it. The same way is with the anointing. So if I'm a minister and I begin to tell you that the Lord has given me an anointing, and I begin to declare that, if I can get you to believe that, and I can get you to, as Jesus could have got them to believe that, then there wouldn't have been a block up in the flow of the power, and it would have flowed into them, and they would have received more healings. But here it says over in Mark chapter 6, it says, verse 4, 5, it says, and he could there do no mighty miracle. See, I was like, I thought Jesus healed everybody, the very beginning. When I first started reading, it says, and there he could do no mighty work, save he laid his hand upon a few sick folks and healed them. And he marveled because of their unbelief. So when we understand unbelief is very different than doubt. Doubt is something that can crisscross a person that even loves the Lord's mind. He told, Jesus said, Peter, oh, why did you doubt? But unbelief is I'm refusing. I'm not going this direction. So we want to pray for the people that we may run across that way. But that doesn't negate the power that is there, because it says, and then Jesus went on and he was in Capernaum and he taught there. It went on to say that Jesus in his own hometown, he just went about teaching. Because they wouldn't receive his anointing upon his life. So it is in today. There are people that the Lord anoints, because you have the fivefold ministry office. Okay, you have the apostle, the prophet, the evangelist, pastor, and the teacher. And those are still in operation today. You can see them all over the world. You can see people standing in those positions. And along with those offices comes gifts that accompany those offices, and gifts of healing is one, especially for the apostle, the prophet, evangelist. Pastors have it too. What we're to do is to covet that the best gifts are being operation and manifestation, as we talked about in 1 Corinthians chapter 12 in previous sessions. It lists the gifts there. It lists their nine gifts, and the gifts of healing, the healing anointing, is one of those. So what we do, if we're ministers or if we're Sunday school teachers, this can flow through the sun. It can go through the witnessing team, all those out, especially those out in the street. And that's where it needs to flow right there. We begin to covet that the anointing be upon us, and that will flow, and that the Spirit of God will be in manifestation. And as we pray for the people and they receive from them, we speak it boldly. And as we can get them to believe it, then instead of that power will begin to flow forth,
as we are coveting that these things be in operation, the healing anointing. Well, this is Minister Alberta Richard, and I'm preaching the gospel of our Lord and Savior Jesus Christ, and the anointing is here. It's for you. But you delve into it very deeply. You want to meditate it. You want, just like you use your faith for salvation or for healing or for anything else, you've got to meditate upon the gifts in your ministry, or if even as a layperson, hey, you know, the Lord wants all of us to go and tell, turn around and go tell somebody what happened to you. And this is what was happening here. It wasn't years and years and years and years, you know, after the early church, they began to move in the gifts. You look at the church of Corinth, they were moving all kinds of gifts. And they were very young. And then the apostles that were with the Lord Jesus Christ were with him for 3 years. But he said, I'm putting this anointing in your hand so you can go and do this. Sent out 70. They came, 70 more, and they came back rejoicing. And at the power of God, the devils were subject. I mean, that means they were driving them out. That means sickness wasn't able to cling to people. Hallelujah. So that we're going to continue to talk about the anointing, and we're going to learn that as people cooperate with it, it can come into manifestation. And we're going to look at the anointing upon the Lord Jesus' life a little bit more as we go. And I believe the Lord will bless these broadcasts. So this is Minister Alberta Richard preaching the teaching. Got my Bible, got my scriptures. Like I said, go back. Click subscribe, get the scriptures, go over them for yourself, see that they're indeed in the Word of God, then you can operate and the Lord can use you as well in these things. Well, God bless. Hello again, it's Minister Alberta Richard, and I'm preaching the gospel of our Lord and Savior Jesus Christ. Well, let's go to the Lord in a word of prayer. Father, thank you for your presence. Thank you for the anointing. Thank you for the word. Thank you for those that you have so designed to listen to these broadcasts, that their hearts are open, their minds are receptive. Lord, you're moving on their behalf, teaching, instructing, giving insight in all things. Satan, you're bound in every way in Jesus' name, and these broadcasts will be anointed, and everything that we do and say will come under the authority of Jesus. In Jesus' name, amen. Amen. So we want to make sure we cover everything. Stay under the authority of the King. When we do things upon our own, and this is a word for some that are attempting to do projects, make sure that you're staying under His authority. If you're a person under authority, then authority will work for you in Jesus' name. Okay, we're talking about fighting spiritual forces with spiritual weapons. And it's very important that we understand that we are in a spiritual battle. Spiritual things created what we see, natural things. And we have to understand that everything that we do must flow forth from our spirit for it to be effective in this life. And a lot of people think, well, I'm a little confused about that, because it says throughout the saving of the soul, and Adam was a living soul. So what are you talking about, a spiritual battle? Isn't it from my soul that things take place? Well, that's a very, very good question. Let's look and see what the Apostle Paul spoke about. He kind of brings out a little clarity on the fact about how God created Adam and what's happening with us today. So go with me with your Bibles. You have your Bibles? Amen. 1 Corinthians 15. I'll give you a little time to get over there. And when you get to 1 Corinthians chapter 15, we're going to look at verse 45. If you have it, say amen. Okay. And so it is written, the first man, Adam, was made a living soul. The last Adam was made a quickening spirit. Amen. So when God breathed into Adam, you find that when it says he became a living soul in the book of Genesis, he breathed his life into him. There, his soul at that time, which is what we call today our mind, our will, and our intellect, and our emotion, was on par with God. There was nothing in his mind, in his will, or in his emotions that was separating him from God. So he could talk to God mind to mind. That's why I said a living soul.
Then when he listened to Satan, he and his wife, and they took of the forbidden fruit, then his soul became darkened. The part of him that was in communication with God, had perfect fellowship with God. Now there's other forces infiltrating that. So his soul was in a place of confusion. So now the Lord had to deal with us through our spirit. See, God was a spirit. He breathed his spirit life into us. So there our spiritual nature was like God's. But he wasn't really dealing with us basically with our spirit. He was dealing with our mind to mind. Now today, as the apostle said, the last Adam was made a quickening spirit. In other words, he's a spirit that he makes our spirits alive to God. So that's why we have to be born again, having our spirits recreated. And so instead of from our soul, this is the realm where Satan operates, is in the mind, the will, and the emotions, and the intellect. This is where you get all these crossing thoughts and colliding thoughts in your head. You have good thoughts to do things, and all of a sudden, you don't want to do that. You have thoughts of aspiring to greatness, then you have thoughts coming into your mind. That's where they come. They come into your mind, saying, you'll never arise to do anything. And you have thoughts of, I want to make this relationship work well because in my intellect, that's the way it should. But then here come all these other cascading thoughts into the soul, into the mind, saying, I'm going to get another husband or a new wife. I'm tired of you. Ooh, you know that's not from God. And remember from the beginning, God never wanted man to have the knowledge of good and evil. So in his soul from the beginning, there was no evil that could flow in there. It was just all purity. So we have to understand, as people like Joyce Meyer has said, the battleground is the mind. This is where the fights are taking place. So what you have to do is you've got to get your mind, your mind, will, and your emotions, all these things renewed to the Word of God. Let's turn over to Romans chapter 12. And then very first verse. Romans 12. And here's Paul talking once again. Paul, thank God for Paul. I just love all these apostles and the things that they knew. They taught very well and have blessed us immensely. So chapter 12, verse 1. I beseech you, therefore, brethren, by the mercies of God. That's a strong say. Come on, listen to what I'm telling you. I beseech you, please do these things. That you present your body. Now, we were talking about we fighting spiritual forces with spirit power. Now, we have a soul, we are a spirit, and we live in a house. This body is our flesh or our house. This is not the real me. I mean, it's a replica of what I am spiritually. If I were to pass away, then this body would fall, and then the real me would step to the outside. I would go either of two places. I would either go to be with the Lord, or I would go descend to be with Satan. If I hadn't made the Lord Jesus, if I haven't never made Jesus Lord of my life, and by the way, if you're listening and you're hearing this, you want to make Jesus Lord, say, Jesus, come into my heart. I want to be born again. I want to have a new spirit. I want to go to heaven when I die, and I don't want to go into the regions of those in the darkness where there's weeping and gnashing of teeth. So ask him to come into your heart and he'll do it. He is not mad at you. No. He loves you. He's calling you right now. Come to the kingdom. Come and be born again. So it says that ye present your bodies a living sacrifice, holy, acceptable unto God, which is your reasonable service, and be not conformed to this world, but be ye transformed by the renewing of your mind. Renewing, be transformed by what you're thinking. You know, before we're born again, we can't think the thoughts of God. They're foolishness. Paul says natural things are foolishness to the world and to the carnal mind. Those that are babes in Christ, you've got a clean slate, but now you've got to fill it back up. Once you're born again, everything is fresh. It's like a reset, but it's a brand new. But you still have old thought patterns. Remember we said it's in the soul where all the battles are fought.
and won or fought and lost. And so he says, and be transformed by the renewing of your mind, and so that you can prove what's the good and the acceptable and the perfect will of God. So understanding the fact that from the beginning, Adam was a living soul, his mind was there was no corruption, because there was no good or evil. I mean, no evil, it was good. He didn't have it. There was nothing up here tormenting him. When he sinned, he thrust all mankind. That means every man that's born into the earth came under that curse, and their spirit, you know. Now, when a baby's young, children are before the age of accountability. The Bible says, I was alive before the law, and sin revived, and I died. That was Paul talking about, you know, being alive to God. So there is an age of accountability. It's different ages for different people. It depends on when knowledge graces your soul. And you have the ability to choose. That's why we must be on our job. All those that are listening that are born again, you got to preach now. Y'all got to teach. You got to reach out. You got to pray for people, because some people haven't even heard any of these things. Of course, this is new area, but I'm talking about the fact that we have a commission, and God has called us to reach others, to be blessed. Yes, that's right. Because in Christ, we can have life abundantly, as he said, but not selfishly. I remember a vision that one of my great mentors, Kenneth Hagin, said he had. The Lord caused him to stand before him in heaven, and he showed him the most beautiful crown. It was a crown. He said it was, I think he said it was like diamonds, all kinds of things in this beautiful crown. And the Lord was holding it, and Kenneth Hagin was admiring it, and he said, this is a soul winner's crown. And he said, my people have been so selfish, and they will not turn, they haven't turned and spoken or prayed for this one or that one. And so thus, so many men are going down into the hell. And he said, pray for men and teach them. Open your mouth. You need to pray for others. You need to be willing to send the gospel where it's never been heard. So, we want to, and this vision is still for the day. We want to make sure this is what we do. Well, we're talking about fighting spiritual forces with spiritual weapons. And we need to understand, first of all, that we are a spirit, we have a soul, and we live in a physical body. We're going to continue this series, but you want to understand what happened in the mind. Take time with these. I'm cutting this off right now, so you can go back and listen to it over and over and understand, this is where all the battles, this is why he says to stay in the Word. Well, this is Minister Alberta Richard preaching the gospel of our Lord and Savior Jesus Christ. And remember Acts 17:28, that it's in him we live and in him we move and in him we have our being. God bless you. Hello, it's Minister Alberta Richard, and I'm preaching the gospel of our Lord and Savior, Jesus Christ. Well, let's go to the Lord in a word of prayer. Father, thank you for your goodness, your presence, your anointing, Lord. We love you. Help us to articulate the word correctly. Help the hearers to be able to ingest it and to live it out. In Jesus' name, Satan, you are bound. In the name of Jesus, you'll not hinder us in any way. In Jesus' name, amen. Well, praise the Lord. We're going to talk about the life of faith requires peace. Amen? Praise God. Let's say that again. The life of faith requires peace. Amen? And number one, we are required to walk by faith. What did he say over in the book of Hebrews? They that come unto me must believe that I am, and they must believe that I am a rewarder of them that diligently seek me. So what are we going to do? There's so much going on in the world today. There's so much turbulence, tribulation. You've got to be able to reel it in your mind and begin to operate in peace, or your faith will not be affected. Because fear and worry and anxiety and concern are an opposite force of faith. And what they do is they draw the ability of the enemy on your behalf. So we've got to get that peace rolling. Amen. Everybody say, I got to get this peace rolling in my heart today.
And we do that by availing ourselves to the Word of God, making room for the Word of God. You've got to make room for the Word of God. You can't do it like a hit and a miss. Like when I say that, I'm saying like Sunday morning. I go to church and I hear the preacher, oh, that was a wonderful sermon. That was good. Yeah, that was very good. It fed me. And then the rest of the week, you are indoctrinated and you are just, I'll say, lambasted with all kinds of serious, traumatic, fearful, catastrophic, terrorizing information. Now, what's gonna overpower that one day a week of the Word, or all these other hours of things that we listen to and we avail ourselves? Now, don't get me wrong, we live in the world, and in the world we have to have contact with others. Amen. I'm not saying that you are not going to just become a hurt or will go somewhere and just be shut off from everyone else. But I am saying that on the time that you have, you need to put the peace of the Word of God into your heart. Amen. And in doing so, you are going to give yourself the advantage that other men don't have and won't have. Because it's all about what's coming up in your heart, what's in your mind, what's going through your eye gate. I have a message called the watch over your eye gates and the gates of your life. Amen. So Philippians chapter 4, if you have your Bible with you, get Philippians chapter 4 out. And we realize that the Apostle Paul wrote this from being in prison. And so we're not saying that there's not a lot of tribulation that's going on. In the time in which the Apostle Paul lived, he lived in a time where there was upheaval. He lived in the midst of a people where there's upheaval. Many of you today listening into this broadcast are living in a time and in a place where there's great upheaval. But what's on the outside of that's going on around you can be pressed out, and the peace of God can remain. Just, you want to consider the Apostle Paul. You want to consider the Lord Jesus. We're going to come back to the verse in Philippians. That even while he was ministering and he was telling them, fear not, believe only, and blessings will come your way. Blessed are the peacemakers. He was teaching them not to worry. He talked to Mary and Martha, but he was talking to Mary and Martha at a time before he was getting ready to be offered up. So I tell you what, he is our example. And he was able to walk in peace. As a matter of fact, he is called the Prince of Peace. Amen. So we don't want only be saved with the Prince of Peace in our heart, way down deep in there, but then have all these other things stacked on top of the Prince of Peace, whereas his ability is ineffective where we're concerned. Let's look at Philippians chapter 4. And we're going to start with verse 4. It says, rejoice in the Lord always. And again, I say rejoice. Amen. They said in the Lord, not in things that are going around about you. Of course, there are problems. But if you stay joyful in the Lord, well, how do you do that? Well, you're rejoicing in your covenant, the benefits, and what he's done for you in the salvation that he's wrought in your life. We look at David the king. He said, bless the Lord, oh my soul, in Psalms 103. And all that's within me, bless his holy name. Bless the Lord, oh my soul, and forget not any of his benefits. Amen. So he was talking to his mind, telling him to recall the blessings of the Lord, keeping them at the forefront of his thinking. So look here, it says, rejoice in the Lord always. This is the Apostle Paul. And again, I say rejoice. Amen. Let your moderation be known unto all men. The Lord is at hand. I mean, we're coming up on the end of the end of the end. That means it's going to switch over. The Lord is going to return for those who have been served him, and those who have come into the love walk. That's why we're rallying, telling you, get in love with your brothers. Get unified. Forgive them. Come on, let's get things right. Let's make things straight. Because
time is winding down and you don't want him to come back and you have to say, oh, I didn't forgive that. Oh, I was fighting with, I was bitter with that one. So get all that together right now so that when he does appear, you're going to be glad at his appearing. And then in verse 6, it says, be careful for nothing, but in everything by prayer and supplication with thanksgiving, let your requests be made known unto God. Now, how are you going to be able to be careful for nothing? You're going to have to make room for peace. And the way you make room for peace is making room for his word. Amen. His word carries peace. His word will stop terror. It will stop fear. It'll stop anxiety, agitation. So you're making room for his word. Amen. So it says, and then it says in 7, and the peace of God which passes all understanding shall keep your hearts and minds through Christ Jesus. But here is the summation of how you do that. Finally, brethren, whatsoever things are true, whatsoever things are honest, whatsoever things are just, and whatsoever things are pure, whatsoever things are lovely, whatsoever things are of a good report, if there be any virtue and if there be any praise, think on these things. So it could have some of the characteristics of being true. See, it's true somebody shot and murdered and stabbed somebody. It's just that they got put, what they were arrested and things, justice prevailed. But that does not fit all of the categories.

also be a person that's in the news, someone that is a reporter of some kind. You may be a journalist. Now, if you're in these fields, make sure that you pray that, make sure that's where you're supposed to be, because God does have men and women equipped in all areas, just like He has military people. Amen. We have to have the military people there, because if we didn't, our flag would go down and someone else's would go up the next day. So there are people that are specially equipped and designed with that ability to stand in certain places. So we're not avoiding reality. What we are doing is with the time that we have, especially if you're in these type of places, and also doctors and all lawyers and judges, your mind has to have time to ingest the Word of God or to digest the Word of God. Because if not, then your life is, there's not a lot of peace in your life. A lot of times the people that are in places like that that haven't had time, they use other artificial stimulants for peace. Okay, I have to have a beer, you know, or I didn't say I had to have a beer. I'm just saying these are the things that people use, or they have to have something to calm them down. And so we want to let the Word of God be our peace. Do you know this word here will bring peace to your soul and keep your mind under control in the midst of the worst situations? And then when you're believing God to change these things, those especially ministers, those especially the body of Christ, and really if you're not in the body of Christ, you're in one of these positions, ask Jesus to come into your heart now. And you see, you're reporting all those things and it seems like that's horrible and horrendous, but there's something on the other side, that once those people take their last breath that have been involved in very terroristic actions, life begins right after that last breath and goes on for eternity. And we're wanting to get you into the kingdom of God, so that even though we fight down here the good fight of faith, and we have the ability to walk in the abundant life of peace, that after we've taken our last breath here, then we're able to go on into a place where there is nothing but peace. Praise God. There is nothing that will enter that will hurt, kill, or destroy. It will be a place where God has designed for us so that we can live with Him in eternity, because He doesn't allow anything like that in His world, in heaven. Amen. So say, Jesus, come into my heart. I want to be born again. I want to know this peace. You are called the Prince of Peace. Be the Prince of Peace in my life and begin to instruct me and help me. And I thank you for answering my prayer. I'm glad to be a part of the family of God. Well, if you pray that prayer, welcome to the family of God. Amen. So the life of faith requires peace when you begin to walk by faith and have your life sustained. Once again, you've got to make room for peace. Amen. You've got to begin to turn off the violence. Put that newspaper away. Put the magazines down. And you have the friends that you have. Some of them are those that promote those things. You're going to have to spend less time or pray for them that they begin to receive the knowledge of salvation, because they're going, as they are, they're taking your life into some people are being led away by just their associations with people, and they're listening to all these stories, all these things, and some of the people that you're involved with, you know, they are into things that you know that are not right. So I pray for you today that you will be strong by the power of God to either cut off those things or begin to minister. Really, we need to be ministering to them, especially if we're Christians. We love, God loves them too. Take this peace and roll it around on them and begin to pray for them so that they can experience. You don't have to, if they were willing to receive it, you don't have to leave your friends. They'll be your friends for life. And we're talking about for all eternity. So making room for peace. Whatever things are good and pure and lovely. There's so many beautiful things, as I've said in other broadcasts, that we could be thinking about. And you can still walk in this life. Now, like I said, as the Apostle Paul, who was in the very forefront of the danger, if you avail yourself to the Word of God and the Prince of Peace is allowed to rise up into your thinking,

then when you begin to speak faith and begin to pray, God will begin to move situations around for you so that you can experience peace. Those around you can experience the peace and the hope of the gospel. And he'll get you away from situations that will take time for him to deal with. You know, God is able to do that. He is not a Western God. He is not a Southern God. He's not an Eastern God, a Northern God. He's a God of the whole earth. And if you are in a situation in tribulation, in traumatic situations, begin to make room for the Prince of Peace in your life so that he can come in and change things. He wants to make things better. He wants you to be happy. He wants you to live your best life now. Amen. And if you can live your best life now, then your faith will work for your children. It'll work for your grandchildren. It'll work for their children. Amen. It'll work for your peers and maybe for your country. You may be one that stands up and stands out that they look to. Look at the light upon that individual's life. They're full of peace. Where did you get it from? I need it. Then you begin to minister the life of faith that requires peace, the peace in their life. Well, this is Minister Alberta Richard. I wanted to minister this to you today. Remember Acts 17:28, that it is in him we live and it's in him we move and have our being. God bless you. All we need is just one word from God sometimes to make the greatest change in our lives. This is Ministry by the Sea with Apostle Alberta Richard.

0: fasting. To voluntarily reduce or eliminate your intake of food or something else for a specific time and a purpose. This is fasting. Okay, let's go over to Isaiah 58. And look at some of the purposes for fasting. In verse 6. You have it? Okay. Is not this the fast that I have chosen? The Lord's saying. To loose the bands of wickedness. To undo the heavy burdens. And to let the oppressed go free, and that you break every yoke. Now there's more to this. We'll read some more. But this is the framework. This is what happens if we're fasting, if we're in line with the scripture and following the command of the Lord. The believer is to live a well-disciplined life, of course. And without discipline in any area, can we succeed? No. So discipline is just very basic. It's a fundamental foundation that we have. You know, you are to desire the sincere milk of the word that you may grow thereby when you're a brand new babe in Christ, that you need to read and study and meditate, get under teachers, and apply what you are learning. Amen? And listen to your heart, because the brand new born again Christian is very tender to the Lord. And oh, it's very easy to direct them, because if they stay in that tender place and stay full of love and full of joy that, I'm saved, then it's pretty, God can maneuver them in the right places pretty early. They can know in their little new spirit whether something's right or wrong. Yet they still need strength in that new spirit, and they need the ability, as verse 6 said, to loose the bands of wickedness, to undo heavy burdens, and to let the oppressed go free, and to break every yoke. You know, we learn, you know. So some of this may be brand new to you. If you're a new Christian, just stay in the words, keep studying. With fasting, it's very important that you stay with the word, line upon line. Because when you fast, you open your spirit becomes the one in ascendancy. In other words, we're a three-part being. We're spirit, soul, and body. Our soul is our mind, our will, and our emotions, our intellect. The spirit part of us is who we are. That's, we are made as spirits. God is a spirit, and we are spirit beings. And our body is our house, the house that we live in. Sometimes the house that we live in is, you know, has to be trained. It has to be disciplined. Of course, if you exercise a lot, you've got it trained in certain ways. But it has to be disciplined to stay in the word. It has to be disciplined to not respond well in the soul as well. The character has to be disciplined to not respond as it did prior. So we kind of, they're all closely related. That body and that soul are pretty closely related. And the spirit is a brand new you. Once you're born again, you've got a brand new slate, clean, nothing on it. But we have to stand in place of discipline. And when we fast and we pull back something that we do, then, like I said, our spirit comes to the forefront. And God deals with us spirit to spirit. Amen? And it comes up into our mind. Now, before the fall, before Adam had sinned, it was mind to mind, soul to soul. It didn't have to go any other way. But God said man was made a living soul. But, you know, in the fall, the mind and everything, that the knowledge, true knowledge of God was severed. And so then the mind became an open door for thoughts from the prince of the power of the air. So he could put thoughts in that mind, and he could put pressure against that flesh, and the sense realm could get all out of whack. Amen. So that's why we have to, as Romans said, Romans chapter 12, be not, well, he said, I beseech you by the mercies of God that you present your bodies a living sacrifice, holy and acceptable unto him, which is your reasonable service. Presenting your bodies and getting them disciplined. And, you know, and fasting's part of that. And it said, be not conformed to this world, but be transformed by the renewing of your mind. So as we're presenting our bodies, as we are fasting, where our mind is being renewed to the Word of God. And we keep, we pair those two together, fasting and the Word. So you, so that when your spirit is come to the ascendancy, that you, what you're hearing the Lord say is His Word. It's not going to be anything that contradicts what He's spoken in His Word. So that's what we want to think about when we're fasting. It's discipline, it's staying with the Word, and it's necessary. Like I read once again, let's read it again. It says, is not this the fast that I've chosen, to loose the bands of wickedness? So if our, as we're studying the Word, we're learning about faith, we're learning that we have authority. That's why I say you grow, you learn as a baby, and then you learn about your authority, and you learn about the power in the name of Jesus. It's above all names, and at that name every knee should bow, and all things bow. And you learn about the power in the blood of Jesus. Then, when we're fasting, more anointing comes on the Word that you know. And the Word itself is powerful, but like we say, we live in this disciplined framework where the anointing of the Holy Spirit comes upon us even greater. And once again, it says, is not this the fast that I've chosen, to loose the bands of wickedness? When we think about the bands of wickedness, we're thinking about what binds a man's mind up and keeps him from the gospel, or keeps him in drugs, or what keeps him bound by evil spirits. You know, even the Lord Jesus was teaching his disciples, because they were called upon to cast the spirit out of a certain young man, and it would throw him in the fire and the water, and this thing just reared up, and as it, whatever they were doing, because they were being successful at it, but this one, he just did not come out, you know. And when the Jesus arrived on the scene, he said, what's going on, you know? And the Lord began to tell them, faith is very important, because faith can do things. I mean, if you are, your faith is like a seed, you can do so many things. But with the power of, he said, this kind comes not out but by prayer and fasting. So you can be a Christian, and we can go along, you know, in our life and be happy and be learning all these things. But we come up to a band, or someone's bound. And if we haven't disciplined our lifestyle, because this needs to be incorporated into our lifestyle, fasting, praying, as we said, being filled with the Spirit of God, praying in other tongues, and knowing about your authority, the power in the name of Jesus. We come up to individuals that they may put a roadblock in our way, you know, and the enemy will place them there, like if you look at a chess or a chessboard, right in front of you, and you can't move because you don't have this discipline, and you don't have the knowledge of this discipline, and how this knowledge pushes more power with the anointing with it, to, as we said, loose those bands of wickedness and to undo heavy burdens. When we think about it, also the heavy burdens, people that are in great depression or oppression, this is like a weight upon them, and you want to help them, and you preach to them, and you teach them, and you talk, and you talk, and it just seems like it goes in one ear and out the other. But when fasting is incorporated in your life, there's more, like I said, there's the ability to lift those heavy burdens off of them. Okay? The Bible says the yoke shall be destroyed because of the anointing. You know, the anointing is the Holy Spirit's power just coming on and just pulverizing anything that Satan, that word pulverize, is stopping, breaking up anything that the devil has so bound up or sat down and became heavy upon. So fasting, it's wonderful. It helps us. It just, and when you're disciplined in it, like you're disciplined in the Word, then you're a greater powerhouse. You have the ability to hear from the Lord. When you discipline yourself in fasting in a situation very quickly, the scripture said the God is our refuge and our strength, a very present help in trouble. You know, instead of getting into a situation and saying, oh, I don't know the direction of the Lord in this. No, when we're being led of the Spirit, like I said, if you keep a tender heart, you're full of worship and you're continuing to love God in every way, He's going to be directing you from the inside because there's no broken fellowship in there. However, with this added discipline in your life, there's much more clarity, sharpness that can come through in a quicker manner, I should say. When we there's times and there's fasting that it takes a period of time that you're praying in the Spirit. Now you say, well, what about faith? I thought faith, believe that, receive it, and we have it. Yeah, they're different. That's why we study, to show ourselves approved, not workman that needs not to be ashamed, rightly dividing the Word of God. Yes, faith is mine, I have it now. But sometimes the manifestation is blocked by a lack of your discipline in the area of your fasting, pulling back, and the power is not being released. And the Lord Himself said, this kind comes not out but by prayer and fasting. So, faith in your intercession, faith in your prayer, faith in your fasting, yes, faith is there. But faith is not the only vehicle, as we've said. There's worship, there's praise, and there's fasting. All has to do with that great fellowship. So let me say something else about fasting. When you are disciplining yourself this way, you are drawing closer and closer to the Lord, because these are things that He wants all of us to do. Amen. You know, let me read a little bit more of this fasting and its benefits. So first of all, it says that it loosed the bands of wickedness, and it will undo the heavy burdens, and it'll let the oppressed go free, and it breaks every yoke. In your own personal life, every yoke can be destroyed, every burden can be removed. When we're dealing with ministering to others, we can affect them greatly. But in our own lives, nothing has to be attached to us. But this benefit of fasting is, you do not want to forsake it, okay? Don't be afraid of fasting. You fast and you keep the Word before you so that you can tell the Lord's voice. And you can be a vessel that the Lord can use to remove the burdens, destroy those yokes, and set men free. God bless you.
1: This is Minister Alberta Richard again, preaching to you the gospel of our Lord and Savior Jesus Christ. Father God, we thank you for an opportunity to present the word. I thank you that these recordings are anointed and that they will be blessed as they listen and partake of your word today. In Jesus' name, amen. Well, we've been talking about the fruit of the Spirit. It's Galatians chapter 5, verse 22 and 23. And let's read that. But the fruit of the Spirit is love, joy, peace, long-suffering, gentleness, goodness, faith, meekness, temperance. Against such there is no law. Amen. So when we have these things operating in our lives and they are developed, there is no law of the land that can hinder us. The law of the land of the Lord and Savior Jesus Christ. Amen. Because sometimes you're called on to present the gospel in places where they don't necessarily agree with the doctor or with the Lord Jesus Christ. But we're going to have to preach the gospel. And some of you, the Lord is speaking about that. Develop your character to its highest, so that when the very straightening times come, then the Spirit of God will put you over or push you through. And he'll even use those who have a different opinion or what they believe something different to help you. God is a master of getting his word across and across the nations. Hallelujah. Let's talk about long-suffering right now. Woo, this is very important. You have to learn to be long-suffering and grow in it. Amen. A lot of times the longevity of your ministry and the longevity of your peace, the longevity of your strength is involved. So when we start on little things with long-suffering is similar to patience. Patience means being consistent all the way through. You're going to be saying the same thing at every time. I'm not going to change. Long-suffering is just the same. I'm going to love you and I'm going to teach you. I'm going to believe in you. And sometimes you're having to do that through adversity. Amen. Sometimes when you're doing things for yourself, there's adversity that comes and it's like waves or wind attempting to push you back over and say, no, you're not going to be able to accomplish this. No, those people not get it. You know, those winds that blow through, the dry winds of doubt that blow, that try to come across our soul and cause us to cave in and just quit, hang up our towel and hang up the jersey or whatever. You know, we have some sports players that are listening to us, but no. Stay with it. The power of God on the inside of you has given you the victory. And as you see it, as you fight, sometimes we have to fight for these things. That's where Paul said, fight the good fight of faith. Amen. It's a good fight is because we win. Amen. The victory's already there. Now you have to stay in position. Don't let anybody take your position. Don't give away your position because you gave in to self-talk. Amen. You don't want to give in to self-talk. You want to say, no, this is my position. God gave it to me. I'm going to stand right here. I'm going to be the star player, or I'm going to be the team player that they can depend upon. Amen. And that's for those even in ministry circles. I'm going to stay in that position. I'm not going to let the winds of doubt and unbelief or things that I'm... Because, see, there's sometimes you haven't developed as far as certain things, but God wants you there. You don't have all the necessary things that man thinks you need to have. But because God says he puts you in that position, he's going to develop it. And as long as you stay with it, with your hard work in him, what he says, get up and do, you know, then he's going to put you over. Amen. So long-suffering is vital for very high positioning. God wants to high position you. He wants to high position you in your own heart. He wants to high position you with his vision. His vision is so high. His plans for you, they extend far and wide. And he's wanting you to keep that image on the inside of you. And he's able to develop it. You know, he which begun a good work in you will be able faithful to complete it. Amen. He believes in you. And so it's a wonderful thing to develop that so that as you're going, pressing forward and moving ahead in the plans of God or the plans that he's given you, even in politics, we have those that are running that are godly and they have things in their heart that God is saying, I'll put you there. But you just remember that when you get in those positions that you're listening to God's word, as far as you're studying the information, because you have to be well versed in all the issues that of the day and what they require. But any other voice you want to listen to is the voice of the word of God, because he says, I'll put you over. I'll get you in that office. You want to be councilwoman? Woman, I can get you there. And especially if his hand's upon you to be in that. That's your plan and your purpose. Amen. So let's develop long-suffering. Let's be patient with our own souls. And then that will help us to be patient with others. Amen. The more patient we are with others, that gives them the ability. You minister grace to them. You know, the Bible says, let not any corrupt communication proceed forth from your mouth, but that which is good to the use of edifying, that it may minister grace to the hearers. In other words, when you see somebody, they may be stumbling a little bit. They may be kind to get their footing. When we speak life to them, when we speak words, we're going to speak words of life to them. We're going to speak words of love, and we're going to encourage them. Even if it is they're put in our care, especially if it is and they're put in our care, we see them day in and day out, we're not going to discourage them by saying, oh my goodness. No. You know, words are spirit and words are life. So we want to make sure we minister the life of God through our words, through our actions, through our countenance. We want to look up. We don't want to look down. And so this all of these things are included in the fruit of long suffering. You know, if you've had a lot of things happen in your life, a lot of times your countenance is not the way it should be. It's kind of down and sad. It's sagging. Then the Spirit of God says, now come on, let's get a smile on our face. Let's look up. Let's look into the mirror and see ourselves smiling. Let's see ourselves happy. Let's see ourselves in a good mood, in good sport, in good spirit. Amen. The Holy Spirit, that's a good spirit. And so as we do that, then the power of God will push us through as we're studying and meditating, and people will want, you know, you draw people to you. They're not repelled, you know. A person that's long-suffering can have an audience with people. Amen. They will listen. They'll talk because they can let down their guard, and they don't have to, you know, how you don't want to be on pins and needles. Sometimes if a person is not long-suffering, then they kind of are uncomfortable around you. So you want them to be comfortable around you, you know, especially if God sends them to you, and you're there to help them, especially if you're like a teacher. Or just your friends. Amen. Sometimes your friends are hitting a hard spot. Sometimes you just need to just listen to them and let them talk. And while they're talking, if there's some heavy things rolling through their heart, then on the inside, be talking to the God. God may just say, listen, listen. And then he may show you something while they're talking. He may even show you something that's oppressing them. He may show you something that you can resist while they're talking. And then the lightness begins to come over. See, we don't abort they come to us for help, and we don't abort that, you know, because we have the problem solver on the inside of us, amen? And so if the Lord allows them to come your way, and he wants you to stay there, the problem solver is inside of you. So we learn to develop long-suffering. We're going to listen, and we're going to listen to the Lord. Listen with our heart. Listen with our ears. Listen to the Lord. Slow down. Be patient, be swift to hear, slow to speak. And then the scripture says to be slow to wrath. Amen. Well, this is Alberta Richard ministering once again on the fruit of the Spirit and its importance. And I'm going to be a part of your success. Amen. And you be a part of my success too. You pray for me, and I will fill those prayers. I receive those prayers. I also have websites up on different subjects. You could go to my Facebook page. It's Alberta Richard is my name. And then you can see in the About section right now, this is where you can reach them readily. And on different subjects, I've created through the power of the Spirit of God sites to help you with more teaching, more inspiration. I have a lot of inspiration on there to bring you encouragement. But God bless you. I'm going to minister, and we will be back once again with the word of God. Amen.

Hello, this is Apostle Alberta Richard, and I'm bringing to you Cornerstone. We're going to be talking about the parables that Jesus spoke and what he meant when he taught them, and how it is that as we apply them in our lives, we can become the wiser. Come on, let's join in and listen. In Matthew's Gospel, the 5th chapter and the 13th verse, also in Mark's Gospel, 9th chapter and the 50th verse, we find the parable of the salt of the earth and the light of the world. Let's begin reading from Matthew chapter 5, starting with verse 13. Ye are the salt of the earth, but if the salt hath lost his savor, wherewith shall it be salted? It is thenceforth good for nothing but to be cast out and to be trodden under the foot of men. Ye are the light of the world. A city that is set on a hill cannot be hid. Neither do men light a candle and put it under a bushel, but on a candlestick, and it giveth light unto all that are in the house. Let your light so shine before men that they may see your good works and glorify your Father which is in heaven. Salt and light. We are called salt and light. We're the preservative. We know that salt is a preservative. It keeps things for a long period of time. Do you know we're keeping the earth? As long as we're in the earth and the Holy Spirit is here, you know, this earth is being kept. There's coming a time that we're going to be raptured out, and that the power of the Spirit of God with us moves out with us. Then darkness is going to prevail. It also said that we are the light of the world. A city that is set upon a hill cannot be hid. Neither do men light a candle and put it under a bushel. So we are the salt. We are the light shining into the darkness, shining for men, women, boys, and girls to see, so that they have a chance. They can run to the light. They can come to Christ while there is still yet time. We are nowhere in the end of the end days. So we must let our light so shine before men that they may see our good works and glorify God in heaven. We must be about our Father's business. We must be about that lovely character, that wonderful personality that men are drawn to. Because the Bible says God is love. It always comes up. Amen. God is love. And so being the salt and being the light, we stand out. We differ from the rest. Now looking at Mark chapter 9, verse 50, he deals with salt in a little different aspect. He's talking about temptations and trespasses and being offended and those who would offend little ones, as you read up above the parable. He talks about, let's read verse 49, then go into 50. He says, for everyone shall be salted with fire, and every sacrifice shall be salted with salt. Then verse 50, salt is good, but if the salt have lost its saltness, wherewith will we season it? Have salt in yourselves and have peace one with another. So not only are we to let our light shine and with good works and to manifest that wonderful character, we're to keep that character when temptations and people trespass against us, so we don't lose our saltiness, that preservative that will preserve men, preserve the earth. You know, a lot of things get out of whack and out of sorts. We see the weather going crazy. Much can be avoided. Well, the scripture says, James 3:16, for where envying and strife is, there is confusion and every evil work. My friends, my brothers and sisters, this is causing the creation to get out of control. You know, we were supposed to be the salt of the earth, the preservative of it. So let's come back down. Let's bring our characters back up. And let's have peace with one another. Let's pray for those that are in offense, because they're under so much tremendous pressure already, and we can't let it get into us. We have to be the salty one that's lovely, the salty one that shows mercy, that shows that there is a better way, there is love still in the earth. Amen? And when we do that, our light will shine so bright. The scripture says they will know that we are Christians by our love. Oh, let's let our light so shine before men that they may see our good works and have the character to match it, so that we can remain salty in the earth and glorify our Father, which is in heaven.
Well, God bless you. This is Cornerstone, and we are talking about the parables that Jesus spoke, and that as we study them, we will be the better by them. God bless you.

Hello, this is Apostle Alberta Richard, and I'm preaching the gospel of our Lord and Savior, Jesus Christ. Let's go to the Lord in a word of prayer. Father, thank you for your goodness, your mercy, your grace, your plans, your purposes, and your pursuits. Thank you for helping me to teach the word with accuracy and help the listeners to draw on the word and grow and build into their lives your plan and your purpose. And Satan, you're bound in every way in Jesus' name. Amen. Yeah, so we're talking about plans and purposes and pursuits, and it's such a very important subject that the Lord wants me to continue on this subject until people realize and get in their places. So talking about the plans of the Lord, you know, the plans of God stand firm forever. Amen? All we need to do is look back at the Old Testament prophecies and see what the Lord said to individuals and see how it actually came to pass. See what was prophesied even by the angel Gabriel to Daniel and see how those things are coming to pass. Even look at the revelation of John the Revelator and see that some of the things that were said to Daniel were said to John and see how those things came to pass in the book of Revelations for the early church. So what we understand is when God has a plan, it is a plan that he plans on keeping. Amen? He does not deviate from his plan. And once we realize that whatever he's spoken unto us in the very beginning, that we can chart our course by that in our heart. We can set ourselves. We can determine, well, since God has said this about me, this is the place where he wants me to be. And I'll be very, very available to him to be able to fulfill that plan. Amen? So this is exciting to know that the plans of God, they don't fail. You know, when he speaks something, just think about when he created the universe and those words that were out there, he said, let there be light. Now, that light is not never gone out, but my brothers and sisters is still out there. And he said, let the seas, the dry land appear. The things that God say are eternal. Praise God. And so it's that's comforting. That gives us boldness. It gives us assurance to know that the things that God has spoken, the plans and the purposes, the major thing that we have to make sure that we are following along as closely as possible to get the ear of God so we can hear the plan, the purpose, so that we can pursue it. And then we know we are on point. Do we want to continue in a greater way? We want to continue in the blessing of God. We want to continue being in the place that he had designed for us originally. And we know that if we get the ear of God, which he's right there available for us to hear, he would not have developed a plan for each and every one of us and then keep that plan from us. No, he wants you to know, just like you would have your child succeed and if you had a plan or something and they would be able to excel. Yeah, the Father is the same way. Oh my goodness, he wants us to follow his plan. I think about that when we look at the book of Joshua and what God spoke to Joshua right after his servant Moses died. It's very important because he gave this man instructions, and because the man was willing to follow his plan and his purpose and pursue it, then Joshua's testimony at the end was that none of the good promises of God failed. Everything that he told us that he would do, we accomplished those things. And he spoke that to the elders and the people in his generation, and they said, all the days of our lives we will serve the Lord. Well, see, this thing has to be continue on from generation to generation. It has to be that the generations before us told us of God's goodness and how it was that they were able to achieve what they achieved. Amen? And this is why the Bible was written, to give us an example, a text, an accurate text of how God really responds to his people, what God really will do for us, and if we'll just set ourselves in alignment and in agreement with his plan and his purpose, then we shall be blessed. Now, having said all of these things, let's look at the book of Joshua, going to the first chapter of Joshua. We're going to read some of this because this is so encouraging. What you need to do when you're studying the Word of God, you want to study on the lines of those who succeeded, those who prospered,
Now, you want to study it all. Don't misunderstand. But when you study about those who prosper, then you get the keys for your own life to show you what to do and how God will bless you as well. You know, we go from the old to the new. There are things that people did in the Old Testament that we should still be doing today. And then there's things that Jesus taught and which ended the Old Testament. And then there are things in the New Testament by the apostles that we need to be doing. So we find out, look at their successes, see what happened. Why did God prosper? And let's see what happened with the book of Joshua, starting with chapter 1, verse 1. Now, after the death of Moses, the servant of the Lord, it came to pass that the Lord spake unto Joshua, the son of Nun, Moses' minister, saying, Moses, my servant, is dead. Now, therefore, arise, go over this Jordan, thou and all this people, unto the land which I do give to them, even to the children of Israel. Every place that the sole of your foot shall tread upon, this is verse 3, that have I given unto you, as I said unto Moses, from the wilderness and this Lebanon, even unto the great river, the river Euphrates, all of the land of the Hittites, and unto the great sea toward the going down of the sun shall be your coasts. Verse 5, there shall not any man be able to stand before thee all the days of thy life. As I was with Moses, so I will be with thee. I will not fail thee nor forsake thee. I want to stop here. And I took that verse and I said, Lord, I want to do just like that. I want to be able to stand and the opposers, those who are against the gospel, that you will protect me as you protected them. Because we have a better covenant established upon better promises. And we hear the Lord saying over in Luke 18 and 19, behold, I give you a power to tread upon serpents and scorpions and over all of the power of the enemy, and nothing shall by any means hurt you. So he reiterates what was spoken to Joshua in his generation for us in our generations. Amen. Amen. So verse 6 says, be strong and of a good courage, for unto this people shalt thou divide for an inheritance the land, which I swear unto their fathers to give them. Only be thou strong and very courageous, verse 7, that thou mayest observe to do according to all the law which Moses my servant commanded thee. Turn not from it to the right hand or to the left, that thou mayest prosper whithersoever thou goest. Now see, here's specific instructions for him. Now he was telling him what he would do for him and how no one would be able to stand before him. He would be able to divide the land. But here the specific instructions have come. Amen. He said to be strong and of good courage and be courageous, and that thou mayest observe to do according to the law. Strong, right? Of good courage, verse 6, you know, and then verse 7, and very courageous, that thou mayest observe to do according to all the law. So see, their set of laws were on a platform where they were at the time. They weren't at the time where the Messiah had come and he was the last sacrifice. It had the sacrificial system. Once again, that sacrificial system was set up to stand in between them and Satan, the destroyer. And if they did it correctly, it would protect them if they followed the law of Moses, the things that God had specified for them. Amen. Thank God that the Lord Jesus came and we are not in that, but we are to offer our bodies a living sacrifice. So it's not offering something else. It's ourselves. Amen. Offer ourselves unto God, holy and acceptable, which is our reasonable service, is what he's saying. So there is a sacrifice involved. Amen. And we are commanded to be holy, to pray, to separate ourselves from evil, sin, you know, these types of things that would beset us, so that his spirit would be able to move in and amongst us and move through us. Amen. Verse 7, only once again, be thou strong and very courageous. He said, be strong and very courageous. Now, that's one thing he tells us, the Apostle Paul told us in the book of Ephesians.
Finally, my brethren, be strong in the Lord. Amen. And the Apostle Paul showed us through his example of his life. We have a lot of the narrative, the things that as he traveled from place to place, that there was opposition that did arise against him in many different ways. And here he is teaching the body of Christ to be strong, not in themselves, but in the Lord. Because once you have been coming, once you're born again, Jesus is on the inside of you. God is on the inside of you. The Holy Spirit that was upon them is in us. Not only is he in us, he's upon us for service. But now they had him on the outside and they were doing these exploits. What should we be doing with him on the inside? We should be strong in him. As we study and meditate this, that we're able to do it. You've got to see it. You've got to meditate. You've got to say it. You know, in our covenant, we have to declare. Amen? And as we declare, then the Lord is able to bless us. So that declaration of our faith is very important, okay? Verse 7 again. Only be thou strong and very courageous that thou mayest observe to do. That just amazes me. Not just strong where the people are concerned, that you may observe to do. You have to be strong and courageous to continue in the word, because Jesus talked about the word itself, which would be the law. The word of God is in all that the Lord Jesus spoke unto us is a law unto us. Amen. So that's the law of love and obeying him by following him, meditating, studying, praying, fasting, doing all these type of things. You got to be strong and courageous to be able to continue to do that. Because Mark chapter 4 talks about how the enemy wants to steal that word. And if he can get you to think you're weak, think you're unqualified, be fearful, say that there are giants in the land, that I will not make it, I don't have what it's made, what it takes, you know, then you're not being strong enough to, your faith will not take hold of the plan and the purpose that God has for you. You know, everybody in the body of Christ has a great plan. Let me say that again. Everyone in the body of Christ has a great plan. No small plans for any of you. No small plan for you. No small plan for her, for him, and for you. Because God is a big God. God is a great God. And God wants to do great things. Exploits through his children. They that know their God will be strong and do exploits for him. Amen. So you want to be strong and courageous to do all that he's commanded. Okay. That's what he said to them through Moses. Turn not from it to the right hand or to the left, that thou mayest prosper whithersoever they go. In other words, don't deviate. When the thoughts come to your mind, yeah, but you can't do that. Yeah, you're too tired. You're getting old. Oh, they don't see you the right way. That's turning. Don't turn. He said you can. Jesus said you can. God said you can. He said, I'd be with you. You can take the land. You can build this building. You can do this project. You can help send missionaries abroad. You can have the healing anointing and the miracle anointing that he's spoken to you that you could have. You can have that psalmist anointing. You can play those instruments. You can teach in that academy. All these things. This is what God has said about you. You know, you specifically. Now he's telling you something specific. May not even fall into any of those categories. But when you're in there and you got the ear of God and you're wanting to do your best, you can and you will as you obey the things that the Lord has shown you and the things that we're speaking of here. These principles, right? That's right. He said, turn not from it from the right hand or to the left, that you may be able to prosper wherever you go. Just natural things. Parents tell you, stay focused. Focus on your classwork. Focus on this project. God is a father. He's a teacher. The Holy Spirit says, focus on your call. Focus on it. I know things are going on around you. I know people are pulling on you to do this. I know people are telling you can't do that. Well, but don't listen to that. Listen to what God is telling you. He'll give you time to take care of all the natural circumstances of life. Just look at all the trees, the diversities of trees, the diversities of animals, the diversities of all forms of species of life in the earth, and how he takes care of all of that at the same time. Right now, he's telling you to do the call. He has the ability to keep you in the plan and keep everything around your life in sync, in order, just as the
planets in our solar system, they don't get out of orbit because God set them in motion. God did that. And that's the same God saying that he has a plan, a specific purpose, and he wants you to pursue it. Well, this is Apostle Alberta Richards ministering on the plans and purposes of God. His plans stand firm forever. Let's get the ear of God. Let's follow these instructions. There's more to this. I'll minister more about this. But let's focus on what he's saying. Let it be the dominating factor in our life, in our mind. Turn not from it to the right hand or to the left, that you may prosper in all the ways that you will go. God bless you.

what is my new position in Christ exactly like? Am I a work in progress? This is Apostle Alberta Richard with Ministry by the Sea.

kindness, treating people graciously with respect. It's the quality of being friendly, generous, and considerate. Kindness. This is part of our new created spirit. For we are to become just like our Father in our mind and in our flesh. Our spirit has been made new. But we're a work in progress. So let's grow together in this. I thought of a story about two teachers, both having the same educational background, graduating with the highest of honors in their institutions, both having the teaching skills to work with right brain or left brain, so to speak, pupils. You know, some are visual learners, while others have structure and logic as their focus. The one teacher, very sharp, direct, and to the point, considering more of the student's capacity to pick up quickly, while leaning hard on those lagging behind in grasping the concepts set forth. Even going as far as to make examples of their slower ability to the amusement of the rest of the class. The other, while mindful of the achieving nucleus, slows down with compassion, leaning in for wisdom to help the others gain their maximum potential. Well, at the end of the school year, the second teacher is praised by administration and awarded with honors, having communicated successfully to all that were under his wings. The first, though not reprimanded, he was esteemed with inferior teaching skills by his colleagues, having only a part of his pupils excel. Well, what are we talking about here? We're talking about kindness. And kindness sometimes is very gentle. It slows down. It considers with respect everyone around. And in doing that, it brings God in on the scene to help people understand, believe, excel, put things down. You know, I heard an example from a well-known minister today that when he started out, he had a very rough and rocky life and pretty hard in various areas in his life. And he heard a minister teaching, and he was talking about the way he presented things. And he said, now I'm not going to do what you said just because you said it. See, he had lost his whole focus on what would help benefit him because of the way things were presented. Kindness. You know, remember there was a little Mary Poppins that said, a spoonful of sugar helps the medicine go down. I play that sometime for some clients that I have. And it's the way that we present ourselves to all. Now, I'm telling you, we are all a work in progress. Because just as sure as you begin to start in these areas to work with your character or to make adjustments, the challenges and tests will arise. And so I've had some challenges and tests arise here recently. And the Lord said, but this is what you are. You're kind, you love people, you forgive people, and you go the extra mile. So think about what I say you are and continue to focus your attention on what's on the inside of you, that new creation, that new spirit. For 2 Corinthians chapter 5, verse 17 says, therefore, if anyone is in Christ, he's a new creature. All things have passed away. Behold, all things have become new. You know that last part, behold, says, look, look, behold, see, look here. Don't look at your previous experiences.
Well, we have to work at it. We know the battleground is in the mind and also our flesh. We have our flesh to contend with as well. But kindness is in us. Kindness can come to the forefront. Stop for just a second and look at yourself in their heart and see yourself with the biggest smile, walking through every situation with whoever you encounter in a kind manner. That's you. That's you and God. That's you. That's the image that you want to keep. Amen? You know, because God, His Word is spirit, and His Word is life, and we have the ability to replicate kindness in every situation. Now, there are times when people have to have stern things spoken to them. We have the police, we have judges, we have army, we have military. However, the way that we handle ourselves can still reflect the spirit of kindness. God is a kind spirit. Amen. You know, over in Galatians, the 5th chapter, the 16th verse, this will help us as we look at walking in our spirit nature, which is our heart. God is a spirit. We are spirits. So when we're walking in the spirit, we're walking in our spirit nature.

and the spirit against the flesh. The spirit is saying, but no, we are made in the image of God. Slow down. You are kind. You can overcome any situation. It says these are contrary one to another, so that you do not do the things that you would. But if you're led by the Spirit, now we're talking about being led by the Holy Spirit or by your spirit, because the Holy Spirit is leading us. He's leading us in our spirit natures. And if we're led by the Spirit, we're not under the law. It goes on to tell us down in verse 22, the way the Spirit of God wants us to walk. But the fruit of the Spirit, that fruit grows, right? You don't plant a seed and then tomorrow you've got watermelons. No. This is how the enemy says, well, he tries to trick people. I can't be kind. I was trained as a drill sergeant. This was the way my father, but fruit grows. Remember, you're a new creature in Christ Jesus. If any man be in Christ, he's a new creature. So you have to see it. You have to let the spirit of that word work in your mind, work in your mouth, work in your imagination, and it'll drive out the forces of the flesh that are trying to throw you. It says in verse 22, but the fruit of the spirit is love, joy, peace, long-suffering, kindness. There we are. Goodness, faithfulness, gentleness, self-control. Against such there is no law. And those who are Christ have crucified the flesh with his passions and desires. What does it mean to crucify the flesh? It means presenting your body a living sacrifice unto God, getting up and praying, fasting when it's called for, worshiping God instead of using our tongue in any other way, controlling what comes out of our mouth, listening to what's coming up in our mind so we can clamp those words down, changing our attention so that our flesh doesn't throw us. Paul says, I keep my body under. But by any means, when I preach to others, I myself will not be a castaway. Kindness. We can develop together. Come on. God is looking at you. He sees you kind. He sees you through the blood, the cross, and the resurrection. He sees you, the perfect example of what Christ purchased for you. See yourself that way. Kindness is in me. Be blessed.

Hello again, it's Minister Alberta Richard, and I'm preaching the gospel of our Lord and Savior Jesus Christ. Well, let's go to the Lord in a word of prayer. Father, thank you for your presence. Thank you for the anointing. Thank you for the word. Thank you for those that you have so designed to listen to these broadcasts, that their hearts are open, their minds are receptive. Lord, you're moving on their behalf, teaching, instructing, giving insight in all things. Satan, you're bound in every way in Jesus' name, and these broadcasts will be anointed. And everything that we do and say will come under the authority of Jesus. In Jesus' name, amen. Amen. So we want to make sure we cover everything. Stay under the authority of the King. When we do things upon our own, and this is a word for some that are attempting to do projects, make sure that you're staying under His authority. If you're a person under authority, then authority will work for you in Jesus' name. Okay, we're talking about fighting spiritual forces with spiritual weapons. And it's very important that we understand that we are in a spiritual battle. Spiritual things created what we see, natural things. And we have to understand that everything that we do must flow forth from our spirit for it to be effective in this life. And a lot of people will think, well, I'm a little confused about that because it says throughout the saving of the soul, and Adam was a living soul. So what are you talking about? A spiritual battle? Isn't it from my soul that things are take place? Well, that's a very, very good question. Let's look and see what the Apostle Paul spoke about. He kind of brings out a little clarity on the fact of about how.

0: how God created Adam and what's happening with us today. So go with me with your Bibles. You have your Bibles? Amen. 1 Corinthians 15. I'll give you a little time to get over there. And when you get to 1 Corinthians chapter 15, we're going to look at verse 45. If you have it, say amen. Okay. And so it is written, the first man, Adam, was made a living soul. The last Adam was made a quickening spirit. Amen. So when God breathed into Adam, you find that when it says he became a living soul in the book of Genesis, he breathed his life into him. There, his soul at that time, which is what we call today our mind, our will, and our intellect and our emotion, was being, it was on par with God. There was nothing in his mind, in his will, or in his emotions that was separating him from God. So he could talk to God mind to mind. That's why he said a living soul. Then when he listened to Satan, he and his wife, and they took of the forbidden fruit, then his soul became darkened. The part of him that was in communication with God, had perfect fellowship with God. Now there's other forces infiltrating that. So he now, his soul was in a place of confusion. So now the Lord had to deal with us through our spirit. See, God was a spirit. He breathed his spirit life into us. So there, our spiritual nature was like God's. But he wasn't really dealing with us basically with our spirit. He was dealing with our mind to mind. Now, today, as the apostle said, the last Adam was made a quickening spirit. In other words, he's a spirit that he makes our spirits alive to God. So that's why we have to be born again, having our spirits recreated. And so instead of from our soul, this is the realm where Satan operates, is in the mind, the will, and the emotions and the intellect. This is where you get all these crossing thoughts and colliding thoughts in your head. You have good thoughts to do things, and all of a sudden, now you don't want to do that. You have thoughts of aspiring to greatness, then you have thoughts coming into your mind. That's where they come. They come into your mind, saying you'll never arise to do anything. And you have thoughts of, I want to make this relationship work well because in my intellect that's the way it should. But then here come all these other cascading thoughts into the soul, into the mind, saying, I'm gonna get another husband or a new wife. I'm tired of you. Ooh, you know that's not from God. And remember from the beginning, God never wanted man to have the knowledge of good and evil. So in his soul from the beginning, there was no evil that could flow in there. It was just all purity. So we have to understand, as people like Joyce Meyer has said, the battleground is the mind. This is where the fights are taking place. So what you have to do is you've got to get your mind, your mind, will, and your emotions, all these things renewed to the Word of God. Let's turn over to Romans chapter 12. And then the very first verse. Romans 12. And here's Paul talking once again. Paul, thank God for Paul. I just love all these apostles and the things that they knew. They taught very well and have blessed us immensely. So, chapter 12, verse 1, I beseech you, therefore, brethren, by the mercies of God. That's a strong say. Come on, listen to what I'm telling you. I beseech you, please do these things, that you present your body. Now, we were talking about we fighting spiritual forces with spirit power. Now, we have a soul, we are a spirit, and we live in a house. This body is our flesh or our house. This is not the real me. I mean, it's a replica of what I am spiritually. If I were to pass away, then this body would fall, and then the real me would step to the outside. I would go either of two places. I would either go to be with the Lord, or I would go descend to be with Satan. If I hadn't made the Lord Jesus, if I haven't never made Jesus Lord of my life, and by the way, if you're listening and you're hearing this, you want to make Jesus Lord, say, Jesus, come into my heart. I want to be born again. I want to have a new spirit. I want to go to heaven when I die. And I don't want to go into the regions of those in the darkness where there's weeping and gnashing of teeth. So ask him to come into your heart and he'll do it. He is not mad at you. No, no, no. He loves you. He's calling you right now. Come to the kingdom. Come and be born again. So it says that ye present your bodies a living sacrifice, holy, acceptable unto God, which is your reasonable service, and be not conformed to this world, but be ye transformed by the renewing of your mind. Renewing, be transformed by what you're thinking. You know, before we're born again, we can't think the thoughts of God. They're foolishness. Paul says natural things are foolishness to the world and to the carnal mind. Those that are babes in Christ, you've got a clean slate, but now you've got to fill it back up. Once you're born again, everything is fresh. It's like I would say a reset, but it's a brand new. But you still have old thought patterns. Remember we said it's in the soul where all the battles are fought and won or fought and lost. And so he says, and be transformed by the renewing of your mind, and so that you can prove what's the good and the acceptable and the perfect will of God. So understanding the fact that from the beginning, Adam was a living soul, his mind was not, there was no corruption because there was no good or evil. I mean, no evil, it was good. He didn't have, there was nothing up here tormenting him. When he sinned, he thrust all mankind, that means every man that's born into the earth, came under that curse and their spirit, you know. Now, when a baby's young, children are before the age of accountability, the Bible says, I was alive before the law, and sin revived, and I died. That was Paul talking about, you know, being alive to God. So there is an age of accountability. It's different ages for different people. It depends on when knowledge graces your soul, and you have the ability to choose. That's why we must be on our job. All those that are listening that are born again, you got to preach now. Y'all got to teach. You got to reach out. You got to pray for people, because some people haven't even heard any of these things. Of course, this is new area, but I'm talking about the fact that we have a commission, and God has called us to reach others to be blessed. Yes, that's right, because in Christ we are we can have life abundantly, as he said, but not selfishly. I remember a vision that one of my great mentors, Kenneth Hagin, said he had. The Lord caused him to stand before him in heaven, and he showed him the most beautiful crown. It was a crown of, he said it was, I think he said it was like diamonds, all kinds of things in this beautiful crown. And the Lord was holding it, and Kenneth Hagin was admiring it, and he said, this is a soul winner's crown. And he said, my people have been so selfish, and they will not turn, they haven't turned and spoken or prayed for this one or that one. And so thus, so many men are going down into the hell. And he said, pray for men and teach them. Open your mouth. You need to pray for others. You need to be willing to send the gospel where it's never been heard. So we want to, and this vision is still for the day. We want to make sure this is what we do. Well, we're talking about fighting spiritual forces with spiritual weapons. And we need to understand, first of all, that we are a spirit, we have a soul, and we live in a physical body. We're going to continue this series, but you want to understand what happened in the mind. Take time with these. Make this. I'm cutting this off right now, so you can go back and listen to it over and over and understand. Oh, this is where all the battles. This is why he says to stay in the Word. Well, this is Minister Alberta Richard preaching the gospel of our Lord and Savior Jesus Christ. And remember Acts 17:28, that it's in Him we live, and in Him we move, and in Him we have our being. God bless you. Hello, it's Minister Alberta Richard, and I'm preaching the gospel of our Lord and Savior, Jesus Christ. Well, let's go to the Lord in a word of prayer. Father, thank you for your goodness, your presence, your anointing, Lord. We love you. Help us to articulate the word correctly. Help the hearers to be able to ingest it and to live it out. In Jesus' name, Satan, you are bound. In the name of Jesus, you'll not hinder us in any way. In Jesus' name, amen. Well, praise the Lord. We're going to talk about the life of faith requires peace. Amen? Praise God. The life, let's say that again. The life of faith requires peace. Amen. And number one, we are required to walk by faith. What did he say over in the book of Hebrews? They that come unto me must believe that I am, and they must believe that I am a rewarder of them that diligently seek me. So what are we going to do? There's so much going on in the world today. There's so much turbulence, tribulation. You've got to be able to reel it in your mind and begin to operate in peace, or your faith will not be affected. Because fear and worry and anxiety and concern are an opposite force of faith. And what they do is they draw the ability of the enemy on your behalf. So we've got to get that peace rolling. Amen. Everybody say, I got to get this peace rolling in my heart today. And we do that by availing ourselves to the Word of God, making room for the Word of God. You've got to make room for the Word of God. You can't do it like a hit and a miss. Like when I say that, I'm saying like Sunday morning. I go to church and I hear the preacher, oh, that was a wonderful sermon. That was good. Yeah, that was very good. It fed me. And then the rest of the week, you are indoctrinated and you are just, I'll say, lambasted with all kinds of serious, traumatic, fearful, catastrophic, terrorizing information. Now, what's gonna overpower that one day a week of the Word, or all these other hours of things that we listen to and we avail ourselves? Now, don't get me wrong, we live in the world, and in the world we have to have contact with others. Amen. I'm not saying that you are not going to just become a hurt, or will go somewhere and just be shut off from everyone else. But I am saying that on the time that you have, you need to put the peace of the Word of God into your heart. Amen. And in doing so, you are going to give yourself the advantage that other men don't have and won't have. Because it's all about what's coming up in your heart, what's in your mind, what's going through your eye gate. I have a message called Keeping the Watch Over Your Eye Gates and the Gates of Your Life. Amen. So Philippians chapter 4, if you have your Bible with you, get Philippians chapter 4 out. And we realize that the Apostle Paul wrote this from being in prison. And so we're not saying that there's not a lot of tribulation that's going on. In the time in which the Apostle Paul lived, he lived in a time where there was upheaval. He lived in the midst of a people where there's upheaval. Many of you today listening into this broadcast are living in a time and in a place where there's great upheaval. But what's on the outside of that's going on around you can be pressed out, and the peace of God can remain. Just, you want to consider the Apostle Paul. You want to consider the Lord Jesus. We're going to come back to the verse in Philippians. That even while he was ministering and he was telling them, fear not, believe only, and blessings will come your way. Blessed are the peacemakers. He was teaching them not to worry. He talked to Mary and Martha, but he was talking to Mary and Martha at a time before he was getting ready to be offered up. So I tell you what, he is our example. And he was able to walk in peace. As a matter of fact, he is called the Prince of Peace. Amen. So we don't want only be saved with the Prince of Peace in our heart, way down deep in there, but then have all these other things stacked on top of the Prince of Peace, whereas his ability is ineffective where we're concerned. Let's look at Philippians chapter 4. And we're going to start with verse 4. It says, rejoice in the Lord always. And again, I say rejoice. Amen. I said in the Lord, not in things that are going around about you. Of course, there are problems. But if you stay joyful in the Lord, well, how do you do that? Well, you're rejoicing in your covenant, the benefits, and what he's done for you, in the salvation that he's wrought in your life. We look at David the king. He said, "Bless the Lord, oh my soul," in Psalms 103, "and all that's within me, bless his holy name. Bless the Lord, oh my soul, and forget not any of his benefits." Amen. So he was talking to his mind, telling him to recall the blessings of the Lord, keeping them at the forefront of his thinking. So look here, it says, "Rejoice in the Lord always." This is the Apostle Paul. And again, I say rejoice. Amen. "Let your moderation be known unto all men. The Lord is at hand." I mean, we're coming up on the end of the end of the end. That means it's going to switch over. The Lord is going to return for those who have been served him, and those who have come into the love walk. That's why we're rallying, telling you, get in love with your brothers, get unified, forgive them, come on, let's get things right, let's make things straight, because time is winding down, and you don't want him to come back and you have to say, "Oh, I didn't forgive that. Oh, I was fighting with, I was bitter with that one." So get all that together right now, so that when he does appear, you're going to be glad at his appearing. And then in verse 6, it says, "Be careful for nothing, but in everything by prayer and supplication with thanksgiving, let your requests be made known unto God." Now, how are you going to be able to be careful for nothing? You're going to have to make room for peace. And the way you make room for peace is making room for his word. Amen. His word carries peace. His word will stop terror. It will stop fear. It'll stop anxiety, agitation. So you're making room for his word. Amen. So it says, and then it says in 7, "And the peace of God which passes all understanding shall keep your hearts and mind through Christ Jesus." But here is the summation of how you do that. "Finally, brethren, whatsoever things are true, whatsoever things are honest, whatsoever things are just, and whatsoever things are pure, whatsoever things are lovely, whatsoever things are of a good report, if there be any virtue and if there be any praise, think on these things." So it could have some of the characteristics of being true. See, it's true somebody shot and murdered and stabbed somebody. It's just that they got put, what they were arrested and things, justice prevailed. But that does not fit all of the category of what the Lord is saying here. So you're going to have to turn the voice of the world off and down. Well, you say, that's not even, you can't do that. Well, to a great degree, you can do that. It's what you allow in. Now, you may be in a public place where they listen to all things, and it may be part of you. You may be a war correspondent. You may also be a person that's in the news, someone that is a reporter of some kind. You may be a journalist. Now, if you're in these fields, make sure that you pray that, make sure that's where you're supposed to be, because God does have men and women equipped in all areas, just like he has military people. Amen. We have to have the military people there, because if we didn't, our flag would go down and someone else's would go up the next day. So there are people that are specially equipped and designed with that ability to stand in certain places. So we're not avoiding reality. What we are doing is, with the time that we have, especially if you're in these type of places, and also doctors and all lawyers and judges, your mind has to have time to ingest the word of God or to digest the word of God. Because if not, then your life is, there's not a lot of peace in your life. A lot of times the people that are in places like that, that haven't had time, they use other artificial stimulants for peace. Okay, I have to have a beer, or I didn't say I had to have a beer. I'm just saying these are the things that people use, or they have to have something to calm them down. And so we want to let the word of God be our peace. You know, you can, this word here will bring peace to your soul and keep your mind under control in the midst of the worst situations. And then when you're believing God to change these things, those especially ministers, those especially the body of Christ, and really, if you're not in the body of Christ, you're in one of these positions, ask Jesus to come into your heart now. And you see, you're reporting all those things, and it seems like that's horrible and horrendous. But there's something on the other side, that once those people take their last breath that have been involved in very terroristic actions, life begins right after that last breath and goes on for eternity. And we're wanting to get you into the kingdom of God so that even though we fight down here the good fight of faith, and we have the ability to walk in the abundant life of peace, that after we've taken our last breath here, then we're able to go on into a place where there is nothing but peace. Praise God. There is nothing that will enter that will hurt, kill, or destroy. It will be a place where God has designed for us so that we can live with Him in eternity, because He doesn't allow anything like that in His world, in heaven. Amen. So say, Jesus, come into my heart. I want to be born again. I want to know this peace. You are called the Prince of Peace. Be the Prince of Peace in my life and begin to instruct me and help me. And I thank you for answering my prayer. I'm glad to be a part of the family of God. Well, if you pray that prayer, welcome to the family of God. Amen. So the life of faith requires peace. When you begin to walk by faith and have your life sustained, once again, you've got to make room for peace. Amen. You've got to begin to turn off the violence. Put that newspaper away. Put the magazines down. And you have the friends that you have. Some of them are those that promote those things. You're going to have to spend less time or pray for them that they begin to receive the knowledge of salvation, because they're going, as they are, they're taking your life into some people are being led away by just their associations with people, and they're listening to all these stories, all these things, and some of the people that you're involved with, you know, they are into things that you know that are not right. So I pray for you today that you will be strong by the power of God to either cut off those things or begin to minister. Really, we need to be ministering to them, especially if we're Christians. We love, God loves them too. Take this peace and roll it around on them and begin to pray for them so that they can experience. You don't have to, if they were willing to receive it, you don't have to leave your friends. They'll be your friends for life. And we're talking about for all eternity. So making room for peace. Whatever things are good and pure and lovely. There's so many beautiful things, as I've said in other broadcasts, that we could be thinking about. And you can still walk in this life. Now, like I said, as the Apostle Paul, who was in the very forefront of the danger, if you avail yourself to the Word of God and the Prince of Peace is allowed to rise up into your thinking, then when you begin to speak faith and begin to pray, God will begin to move situations around for you so that you can experience peace. Those around you can experience the peace and the hope of the gospel. And He'll get you away from situations that will take time for Him to deal with. You know, God is able to do that. He is not a Western God. He is not a Southern God. He's not an Eastern God, a Northern God. He's a God of the whole earth. And if you are in a situation in tribulation, in traumatic situations, begin to make room for the Prince of Peace in your life so that He can come in and change things. He wants to make things better. He wants you to be happy. He wants you to live your best life now. Amen. If you can live your best life now, then your faith will work for your children. It'll work for your grandchildren. It'll work for their children. Amen. It'll work for your peers and maybe for your country. You may be one that stands up and stands out that they look to. Look at the light upon that individual's life. They're full of peace. Where did you get it from? I need it. Then you begin to minister the life of faith that requires peace, the peace in their life. Well, this is Minister Alberta Richard. I wanted to minister this to you today. Remember Acts 17:28, that it is in Him we live and it's in Him we move and have our being. God bless you. Hello, it's Minister Alberta Richard, and I'm preaching the gospel of our Lord and Savior Jesus Christ. Well, let's go to the Lord in a word of prayer. Father, thank you for your goodness, your presence, your anointing, Lord. We love you. Help us to articulate the word correctly. Help the hearers to be able to ingest it and to live it out. In Jesus' name, Satan, you are bound. In the name of Jesus, you'll not hinder us in any way. In Jesus' name, amen. Well, praise the Lord. We're going to talk about the life of faith requires peace. Amen. Praise God. The life, let's say that again. The life of faith requires peace. Amen. And number one, we are required to walk by faith. What did he say over in the book of Hebrews? They that come unto me must believe that I am, and they must believe that I am a rewarder of them that diligently seek me. So what are we going to do? There's so much going on in the world today. There's so much turbulence, tribulation. You've got to be able to reel it in your mind and begin to operate in peace, or your faith will not be affected. Because fear and worry and anxiety and concern are an opposite force of faith. And what they do is they draw the ability of the enemy on your behalf. So we've got to get that peace rolling. Amen. Everybody say, I got to get this peace rolling in my heart today. And we do that by availing ourselves to the Word of God, making room for the Word of God. You've got to make room for the Word of God. You can't do it like a hit and a miss. Like when I say that, I'm saying like Sunday morning. I go to church and I hear the preacher, oh, that was a wonderful sermon. That was good. Yeah, that was very good. It fed me. And then the rest of the week, you are indoctrinated and you are just, I'll say, lambasted with all kinds of serious, traumatic, fearful, catastrophic, terrorizing information. Now, what's gonna overpower that one day a week of the Word, or all these other hours of things that we listen to and we avail ourselves? Now, don't get me wrong, we live in the world, and in the world we have to have contact with others. Amen. I'm not saying that you are not going to just become go somewhere and just be shut off from everyone else. But I am saying that on the time that you have, you need to put the peace of the Word of God into your heart. Amen. And in doing so, you are going to give yourself the advantage that other men don't have and won't have. Because it's all about what's coming up in your heart, what's in your mind, what's going through your eye gate. I have a message called Keeping the Watch Over Your Eye Gates and the Gates of Your Life. Amen. So Philippians chapter 4, if you have your Bible with you, get Philippians chapter 4 out. And we realize that the Apostle Paul wrote this from being in prison. And so we're not saying that there's not a lot of tribulation that's going on. In the time in which the Apostle Paul lived, he lived in a time where there was upheaval. He lived in the midst of a people where there's upheaval. Many of you today listening into this broadcast are living in a time and in a place where there's great upheaval. But what's on the outside of that's going on around you can be pressed out, and the peace of God can remain. Just, you want to consider the Apostle Paul. You want to consider the Lord Jesus. We're going to come back to the verse in Philippians. That even while he was ministering and he was telling them, fear not, believe only, and blessings will come your way. Blessed are the peacemakers. He was teaching them not to worry. He talked to Mary and Martha, but he was talking to Mary and Martha at a time before he was getting ready to be offered up. So I tell you what, he is our example. And he was able to walk in peace. As a matter of fact, he is called the Prince of Peace. Amen. So we don't want only be saved with the Prince of Peace in our heart, way down deep in there, but then have all these other things stacked on top of the Prince of Peace, whereas his ability is ineffective where we're concerned. Let's look at Philippians chapter 4. And we're going to start with verse 4. It says, rejoice in the Lord always. And again, I say rejoice. Amen. I said in the Lord, not in things that are going around about you. Of course, there are problems. But if you stay joyful in the Lord, well, how do you do that? Were you rejoicing in your covenant, the benefits, and what he's done for you in the salvation that he's wrought in your life? We look at David the king. He said, "Bless the Lord, oh my soul," in Psalms 103. "And all that's within me, bless his holy name. Bless the Lord, oh my soul, and forget not any of his benefits." Amen. So he was talking to his mind, telling him to recall the blessings of the Lord, keeping them at the forefront of his thinking. So look here, it says, "Rejoice in the Lord always." This is the Apostle Paul. And again, I say rejoice. Amen. "Let your moderation be known unto all men. The Lord is at hand." I mean, we're coming up on the end of the end of the end. That means it's going to switch over. The Lord is going to return for those who have been served him, and those who have come into the love walk. That's why we're rallying, telling you, get in love with your brothers, get unified, forgive them. Come on, let's get things right. Let's make things straight, because time is winding down, and you don't want him to come back and you have to say, "Oh, I didn't forgive that. Oh, I was fighting with, I was bitter with that one." So get all that together right now, so that when he does appear, you're going to be glad at his appearing. And then in verse 6, it says, "Be careful for nothing, but in everything by prayer and supplication with thanksgiving, let your requests be made known unto God." Now, how are you going to be able to be careful for nothing? You're going to have to make room for peace. And the way you make room for peace is making room for his word. Amen. His word carries peace. His word will stop terror. It will stop fear. It'll stop anxiety, agitation. So you're making room for his word. Amen. So it says, and then it says in 7, "And the peace of God which passes all understanding shall keep your hearts and mind through Christ Jesus." But here is the summation of how you do that. "Finally, brethren, whatsoever things are true, whatsoever things are honest, whatsoever things are just, and whatsoever things are pure, whatsoever things are lovely, whatsoever things are of a good report, if there be any virtue and if there be any praise, think on these things." So it could have some of the characteristics of being true. See, it's true somebody shot and murdered and stabbed somebody. It's just that they got put, what they were arrested and things, justice prevailed. But that does not fit all of the category of what the Lord is saying here. So you're going to have to turn the voice of the world off and down. Well, you say, that's not even, you can't do that. Well, to a great degree, you can do that. It's what you allow in. Now, you may be in a public place where they listen to all things, and it may be part of you. You may be a war correspondent. You may also be a person that's in the news, someone that is a reporter of some kind. You may be a journalist. Now, if you're in these fields, make sure that you pray that, make sure that's where you're supposed to be, because God does have men and women equipped in all areas, just like he has military people. Amen. We have to have the military people there, because if we didn't, our flag would go down and someone else's would go up the next day. So there are people that are specially equipped and designed with that ability to stand in certain places. So we're not avoiding reality. What we are doing is, with the time that we have, especially if you're in these type of places, and also doctors and all lawyers and judges, your mind has to have time to ingest the word of God or to digest the word of God. Because if not, then your life is, there's not a lot of peace in your life. A lot of times the people that are in places like that, that haven't had time, they use other artificial stimulants for peace. Okay, I have to have a beer, now I didn't say I had to have a beer. I'm just saying these are the things that people use, or they have to have something to calm them down. And so we want to let the word of God be our peace. You know, you can, this word here will bring peace to your soul and keep your mind under control in the midst of the worst situations. And then when you're believing God to change these things, those especially ministers, those especially the body of Christ, and really, if you're not in the body of Christ, you're in one of these positions, ask Jesus to come into your heart now. And you see, you're reporting all those things, and it seems like that's horrible and horrendous. But there's something on the other side that once those people take their last breath that have been involved in very terroristic actions, life begins right after that last breath and goes on for eternity. And we're wanting to get you into the kingdom of God so that even though we fight down here the good fight of faith, and we have the ability to walk in the abundant life of peace, that after we've taken our last breath here, then we're able to go on into a place where there is nothing but peace. Praise God. There is nothing that will enter that will hurt, kill, or destroy. It will be a place where God has designed for us so that we can live with Him in eternity, because He doesn't allow anything like that in His world, in heaven. Amen. So say, Jesus, come into my heart. I want to be born again. I want to know this peace. You are called the Prince of Peace. Be the Prince of Peace in my life and begin to instruct me and help me. And I thank you for answering my prayer. I'm glad to be a part of the family of God. Well, if you pray that prayer, welcome to the family of God. Amen. So the life of faith requires peace. When you begin to walk by faith and have your life sustained, once again, you've got to make room for peace. Amen. You've got to begin to turn off the violence. Put that newspaper away. Put the magazines down. And you have the friends that you have. Some of them are those that promote those things. You're going to have to spend less time or pray for them that they begin to receive the knowledge of salvation, because they're going, as they are, they're taking your life into some people are being led away by just their associations with people, and they're listening to all these stories, all these things, and some of the people that you're involved with, you know, they are into things that you know that are not right. So I pray for you today that you will be strong by the power of God to either cut off those things or begin to minister. Really, we need to be ministering to them, especially if we're Christians. We love, God loves them too. Take this peace and roll it around on them and begin to pray for them so that they can experience. You don't have to, if they were willing to receive it, you don't have to leave your friends. They'll be your friends for life. And we're talking about for all eternity. So making room for peace. Whatever things are good and pure and lovely. There's so many beautiful things, as I've said in other broadcasts, that we could be thinking about. And you can still walk in this life. Now, like I said, as the Apostle Paul, who was in the very forefront of the danger, if you avail yourself to the Word of God and the Prince of Peace is allowed to rise up into your thinking, then when you begin to speak faith and begin to pray, God will begin to move situations around for you so that you can experience peace. Those around you can experience the peace and the hope of the gospel. And He'll get you away from situations that will take time for Him to deal with. You know, God is able to do that. He is not a Western God. He is not a Southern God. He's not an Eastern God, a Northern God. He's a God of the whole earth. And if you are in a situation in tribulation, in traumatic situations, begin to make room for the Prince of Peace in your life so that He can come in and change things. He wants to make things better. He wants you to be happy. He wants you to live your best life now. Amen. If you can live your best life now, then your faith will work for your children. It'll work for your grandchildren. It'll work for their children. Amen. It'll work for your peers and maybe for your country. You may be one that stands up and stands out that they look to. Look at the light upon that individual's life. They're full of peace. Where did you get it from? I need it. Then you begin to minister the life of faith that requires peace, the peace in their life. Well, this is Minister Alberta Richard. I wanted to minister this to you today. Remember Acts 17:28, that it is in Him we live and it's in Him we move and have our being. God bless you. Hello, this is Apostle Alberta, and I'm traveling on the highway of life, and you're traveling with me. Amen. We're going to talk about the blessings of the Lord. Amen. It makes rich and adds no sorrow to it. So when we're blessed of God, there's, oh, it's joy all around. I mean, it's a full
1: measure of blessing in every way. So as we live and serve the Lord each day, God has favored us because we favor His word. God has appointed for each of His children to walk in a blessing, to be prosperous. Prosperous in their mind and their thinking, first of all. You know, if your mind is rich in thinking, there's riches that can come to you. Amen. So everything depends upon where your soul is. The Apostle John said, "Beloved, I wish above all things that you may prosper and be in health, even as your soul prospers." So number one, to walk where the blessing and prosperity of the Lord, we have to have a prosperous mind, a healthy soul. You know, our mind has to be richly inundated with the Word of God. Amen. In every area, not just one or two areas. Sometimes people neglect to meditate in other areas, but you want to have a full measure of blessing. You want to meditate on them all. And we have a lifetime to do that. Amen. We're going to be doing it day in and day out. You know, the Great Commission is to get men born again. That's the best. That's first of all. Number one, prosperity. Now, everyone's going to miss hell that received Jesus as Lord and Savior. So they're going to be rich, whether in this life or not. They'll be going to live with the Lord. He has blessings. And oh my goodness, the next life is going to be that without any struggle, without any opposition, without any heartache of any sort. That's number one, prosperity. Amen. Number two is to be able to walk and get along and love one another and walk in health. Because when you get along with your brother and you're loving one another and you're the one that is the one that brings people together in unity, or the one that has to help people to see that they need to come together and they don't need to divide, then you're on God's top priority list of blessing. If you can cause brethren not to divide and, you know, endeavor to keep the unity of the Spirit in the bond of peace. It's one big family. You know, keeping the body of Christ from dividing and splintering, because there's strength in numbers. You're rich. You're going to receive lots of blessing because you are a vessel that He can flow things through. And you are not going to see, because you can be prosperous and He can bless you with things, but if you just tear it all, if you get it, and when you're around people, you tear it all up, or you're hurtful to their lives, and you know, you may have a few things, but there's not the peace there. There's not that confident assurance. There's more fear there. You're walking in. Your assurance is not there all the time. You're always fighting. You always end up fighting almost your own shadow, basically, when love could have covered a multitude of sins. Love could have caused people to look deep within. At least they had an opportunity to be blessed. And we're not just talking about those two things. We're talking about financial blessing as well as health. We're talking about finance and the family. Praise God. You know what? God has it all for us. The Lord is my shepherd. I shall not want. Isn't that something? Now, it says He makes me to lie down in green pastures. What does that mean? That I'm following Him. If He says lie down here, that's where we lay down. He leads me beside the still waters. He restores my soul. Remember, the soul, your mind has to be healthy. He leadeth me in the path of righteousness for His name's sake. Amen. And so if we're walking in righteousness, the work of righteousness is what? Peace. That's also riches right there. It's nothing like having a peaceful mind. You wake up in peace. You can go to sleep in peace, no, regardless of what's going on around you. Even if you have to stand because there's storms that come up. But at the very onset, at the end of that, you've got peace, because the Prince of Peace lives inside of you. That's riches right there. Amen. And surely, I know there's more, surely goodness and mercy shall follow me all the days of my life. Do you know that's riches? We do. We have sinned. We have missed the mark. And in growing, and sometimes just doing things that shouldn't be done. But it says goodness and mercy will follow me all the days of my life. How rich is that? That's very, very rich. If mercy is going to follow me all the days of my life, I'm going to slow down and let it catch up with me. That's one of my friends and partners said. Praise God. So God is for us to be blessed. He said abundance will come. He said all these blessings will come on and overtake you. What does that mean? it says over in the book of Deuteronomy 28, if you hearken diligently unto the voice of the Lord your God to observe and do all his commands, and all these blessings will come on you and overtake you. And then you read what those blessings are. In other words, if you're doing what he's saying, you're following his plan, his purpose, and you're doing it with all your heart, then you're in right in line. Just like if you're out there in the ocean and you love to run up and down on those waves, and you turn around, one of them may come up on you and overtake you and push you onto the shore. That's how the blessings of our God are. They are overtaking blessings that come upon our life and just overwhelm us sometimes with goodness. Amen. So this life is meant to be lived in the blessing of our Lord, regardless of what we see or feel or hear around us. God never changes. Isn't that wonderful? I mean, we have the protection of Lord during... that's also riches. To be protected, we say we have the peace of God. But to be able to go from country to country, from nation to nation, and to be at protection, that's riches as well. Because the angel of the Lord encamps round about them that fear him to deliver them. All these things are our inheritance. When we received Christ, we became Abraham's seed and heirs according to the promise. Go back and look at Abraham's life and see what God did for Abraham, how he kept him, how he kept his wife Sarah. Even though they made mistakes, he got him back on track, and the blessing came into his life. Well, that's what Jesus is part of that blessing, and the Holy Spirit is part of the blessing for us as well. And so what we want to do is thank God for his prosperity and his blessing. We're going to serve him with all of our heart. We're going to continue to rejoice. And we're going to see the answer to every... He said, delight thyself in the Lord. And he will give thee the desires of thine heart. Because our desires line up with his desires. Isn't that right? When we think about things like that, think about the word of God. And how it has to line up with goodness and holiness, purity, and of a good report, with virtue and praise, those things that are the desires of our heart that shall be fulfilled in our lives. So we give God all the glory that he's blessed us, he's made us rich, he's given us our heart's desires, and we live this life as examples to others, and they want to come and know the God that we serve, the God of the blessing. Amen. I think I can.
0: Can your destiny change? Think about it with me. With men, things are impossible, but with God, all things are possible. This is Apostle Alberta Richard with Ministry by the Sea. You know, it's the way that you see yourself that completes your destiny. When the image on the inside matches the image that God has declared of you, you step out of that lower destined place and you step into your God-given predestined space. You see, everything hinges on what you believe you can be. Being quite frank about these things, it's the will of a man that says, no, I can't, or yes, I can. Working with the human will, God can help you change your destiny. God is cheering you on. All the saints that have gone on before are cheering and eagerly awaiting your walking through that open door. When we talk about destiny, we talk about conforming to the image of his Son. We read over in the book of Romans 8, 29 through 33. For whom he did foreknow, he also predestinated to be conformed to the image of his Son, that he might be the firstborn among many brethren. Moreover, whom he did predestinate, them he also called, and whom he called, them he also justified,
2: And whom he justified, them he also glorified. What shall we say to these things? If God be for us, can our own low way of thinking hinder us? If God be for us, can the imaginations in our mind be changed? See, I'm paraphrasing right here. That's not the end of the verse, but I'm putting it to you this way. If God be for us, are we destined to live a life of mediocrity, of fear, of grief, of torment? If God be for us, who can be against us? He that spared not his own son, listen to this, I'll say that again. He that spared not his own son, but delivered him up for us all, how shall he not with him also freely give us all things? Oh, my brothers and sisters, your destiny can change. Conforming to, being in compliance with, adherence, amen, respecting, having respect to the things of God. When we do this, we're staying within the framework of his word. We're staying focused. We're keeping our mind set on the word of God. We're keeping our eyes focused on how he sees us and how he sees us alone. Think of a painter that has a canvas and he starts out to create this beautiful image. And he looks from right to left and he begins to put things in there that are not in the image that he had prepared. Oh, what a piece of work this would be. But the determined artist, the master artist, the one that is seasoned, is the one that locks in upon that image, focusing clearly, and he is able to put upon the canvas all that he sees, and it becomes a work of art. That's how it is with your destiny. You see what God sees in you. You look at it only, not willing to change that picture at all. And that image, it paints a picture on your heart. First of all, it paints a picture in your mind. But how many know the battleground is in the mind? Amen? You get this lovely picture that says, I can do all things through Christ who strengthens me. And you begin to look and see yourself that way. But how many don't know that mind is an open door? It's where thoughts fly in and out and flash in and out. And there are images that are attempting to thwart the image that you see of yourself being able to do what God says. This is where the whole battle of your destiny lies. It's what you allow to remain in your mind. Hallelujah. It's wonderful that we control our destiny in this way. With the aid and the help of the Spirit of God, we are the ones that control what will be on the horizon of our life. Amen. Whether it be in healing and health, and how we see our physical body, how we see ourselves walking and moving from day to day, how we see the energy, the activity that we have, how we go about ourselves in our thinking and in the what we say about ourselves. You see, it all has to do with conforming to the image that God has for us. Amen? Over in the book of Romans chapter 12, he says, be not conformed to this world, but be ye transformed. Let me say that again. Be ye transformed by the renewing of your mind. Hallelujah. It's controlling what you see, what you think, what goes in and out of there. Oh, sister, I've tried that, and I miserably failed in the past. Oh, but with the power of God, your faith is able to last. You're able to go on. God is reaching towards you now, saying, come on, let down your nets again. That's what when the Lord first began with the apostles, which were disciples, he asked Peter, could he get in?

this is not going to work. He had no image of the things, the words of the Lord said were spirit and they were life. And he didn't grasp hold of it in his conscience and his mind. But they went out into the deep and they let down their net. And oh, how they were astonished. They were amazed and surprised at how many fish that were captured in those nets. There were so in the net. There were so many fish that were in the net, it broke the net. And Peter thought then, first it condemned him. He said, oh, depart from me, I'm a sinful man. And Jesus said, fear not, Peter. From this point on, you shall catch men. He's saying to you today, fear not. From this point, your destiny will change. For my words are spirit and they are life, saith the Lord. And so as we conform and grasp hold of his words and stay before him, our destinies, oh, how great they can be. Oh, how great they are with the King of Kings at the helm of our life. Our destiny set before God, setting our will before God, going at it again with faith and trust in him shall be great. Can your destiny change? Is it just fate that I am destined to be the way I am? Oh, nay, but the scripture says, I can do all things through Christ who strengthens me. Your destiny will change as you rearrange the things in your soul and lock out those forces, those thoughts. Fight against them. Yes, in the very beginning, it's a conflict. This thought wants to overtake. That thought wants to overtake. Yeah, but I see myself. Oh, look what I just did. That is the fight. You fight that good fight of faith and keep the images set, and you will conform to the image and the destiny and the purpose that God has for your life. God bless you. Hello again, it's Minister Alberta Richard, and I'm preaching the gospel of our Lord and Savior, Jesus Christ. Well, let's go to the Lord in a word of prayer. Father, thank you for your presence, the anointing upon the word. Set men and women free, boys and girls too, young people. Father, we give you praise for what you're doing through the word all over the world. Satan, you are bound and you'll not hinder in any way in Jesus' name. Thank you, Holy Spirit, for ministering through me. In Jesus' name, amen. Praise God. Well, this is Minister Alberta Richard. How are you today? I'm ministering the good news gospel. And we have been talking about here a subject called plans, purposes, and pursuits. The Lord's instructed me to go on a little bit further with these things because of the fact we need to learn how to hear from him, how to get into the position that our God can just tap us on the shoulder, so to speak, you know, in our spirit, tap us on the spirit shoulder, amen? Because, of course, he's not going to appear like that, not normally, no. But we have a spirit, we are a spirit, we have a soul, and we live in a body. And he guides us through our spirit, amen, because the spirit is the real you. So we're going to learn how to train the human spirit, amen. And it's really, actually, it's really so simple. The things of God are not complicated. It's just applying them is what you must do. And you must press against everything that would attempt to cause you to say, well, that's nice. I'm going to go another way now. No, you have, it's the stick-to-itiveness of the word of God that will cause you to excel and arise and be blessed and be able to hear from God and receive his prize, because he is desiring in this hour to give you power. He's desiring to give you grace so that you can run your race. He is desiring for you to go all the way through. So let's learn it together. Amen. Let's do it.

0: Let's do that. Praise the Lord. Sometime the anointing of the psalmist comes on me. And that's available to the entire body of Christ. That's in the simple gift of prophecy, but we're not teaching on that now. That's part of it. So talking about how to train our spirits, we have to be trained. Just like you're trained in order to perceive and to understand things. You know, if I'm have no knowledge of a certain subject and then I get in amongst people that do and they're talking, it's kind of like all foreign to me. All right. It could be right. I'm not sure because I don't know what we're talking about. Right. And that's how it is where hearing from God, learning his plans, his purposes, you've got to train your spirit to the word of God. And we're going to learn to do that today. Now, stay with me. Don't back away. It's not a difficult, like I said, it's nothing difficult. If the Lord would have asked, I remember how the prophet told Naaman the Syrian, go dip in the river and you'll come again. Well, he was leprous and it was a dirty river. And he said, the Syrian went away angry. He said, aren't these other rivers nicer and cleaner? And why does he want me to do that? And so he went out in a rage, but his servant said, if he would have asked you to do something difficult, you would have done it. But here is this very simple thing of just going into the river. Why don't you just do the very simple thing? And he checked him his own self. That was wise and noble of his servant to help him. Went and dipped in that river seven times. And his flesh came again like baby's skin. So the things of God are not difficult. We just have to apply them. They may seem to us, no, I'm not going to do that. But be noble like Naaman was. I don't care how menial the task seems. If we apply ourselves to it, we can receive. Amen. So if you have your Bible, I have my Bible today, my pink Bible. Praise the Lord. I'm very casual today. Praise the Lord. We can be casual. We can be dressed up. We just need to be with Jesus, definitely. be in his plan. So let's go to Joshua, the book of Joshua, chapter 1, verse 8. These broadcasts will be broadcast on YouTube, on my VMO channel. And also, they're going to be aired on radio. So you don't know what I look like on radio. It doesn't matter. But, of course, we make it available on every available voice because we're reaching the masses. It's the global thrust. I have a blogging magazine out. If you haven't, you can go to my Facebook page. You can go to God's GiantsInTheFaith.com, and that would show you. Wait a minute. I don't think I have it on that one. Hold on. You can go to my Facebook page, Alberta Richard, and you can go to the Faith, Hope, and Love place. I believe the information is there. And I believe the Lord is telling me right now, I've got to get the information on my newest blogging page, but it's a magazine. It will feature all types of things about missions and peoples and be a blessing to your heart. So by all means, go to the magazine. Amen. And if you see any errors, pray for me. I put a post up the other day on it, and I went back through and I read it, and I said, oh, Jesus. He said, you're going to have to learn to laugh at yourself too, Alberta. That's the Lord saying to me. Because little things can cause you to slow your pace, and where you could have been ministered, you're sitting there saying, why did I do that? That's part of training our spirit. We don't allow ourselves to be embarrassed. We don't allow anything to take our attention away, our focus. If it's in a negative vein, we resist it quickly so that we can continue to let the light flow out of us. Praise the Lord. So Joshua chapter 1, verse 8, let's look at that. It says, this book of the law shall not depart out of thy mouth, but thou shalt meditate therein day and night, that thou mayest observe to do according to all that is written therein. For then thou shalt make thy way prosperous, and then thou shalt have good success. Okay, Joshua was taking over from Moses. Moses led the children of Israel out of Egypt. Joshua was going to lead them into the promised land. And this was the greatest wisdom that God gave him, to stay with the books of the law. Moses had received them from God just prior to his getting ready to go. You know, he couldn't remain because he made mistakes. And so the Lord said, you can't see it. But he had received these, the first five books of the law. And he told Joshua, meditate in those night and day, day and night, night and day, day and night. Because he had to so capture his attention and have to so paint it on the canvas of his soul. So that as he painted it on the canvas of his soul, it would drop down on the inside of him. So the words of God would come up. When any situation would arise, the word of God would come up and it could answer the situation. Amen. So we are also admonished to do the very same thing. Not necessarily to the first five books, but we need to know them too. Amen. But we need to learn the word of God from the old to the new. And if you're very young and you've never done this before, you want to start in the New Testament, the book of John. There's some brand new babies. There's some being born again. And yes, if you've never asked Jesus to come in your heart, you can say, Jesus, come into my heart. I want to be born again. I want to know God is my Father. I want to be blessed. I want to be able to train my spirit so I can follow your plans and purposes. In Jesus' name, amen. You prayed that prayer, welcome to the family. The Bible said, whosoever shall call upon the name of the Lord shall be saved. Jesus is his name. And ask him to be your Lord. Now, we said this was in the Old Testament. This was Joshua taking over the leadership of a people that were very, very difficult to work with. Okay. So if this information was a blessing to him, how about us in God working with us? Some of us, it's our greatest desire to be in the perfect will of God, his plan and his purpose for our life. So we're going to meditate upon the word just like Joshua did. See, this is a change. Here's the thing about it. If you listen to the message that I'm ministering to you today and you say, oh, that was a nice message. It sure was. Sounds like something good to do. And you don't get into it. Then the words of God become obscure. They fade into the background so that when we need directions, we're really not being able to sense what he is attempting to steer us into. Amen. Over in the book of Romans, the 12th chapter, and the first and second verse, which I minister much, but it correlates with Joshua 1 and 8. If you have your Bible, turn there. Romans chapter 12, it says, I beseech you therefore, brethren, by the mercies of God, that ye present your body a living sacrifice, holy and acceptable unto God, which is your reasonable service. And be not conformed to this world, but be ye transformed. I'm going to say it again. Be ye transformed. I'm going to say it to a B. Be ye transformed by the renewing of your mind. Be transformed. Now, I'm making it fun, but I'm trying to make a point. I don't want you to misunderstand that when you get into this, you're going to be changed. You're going to be transformed from the inside out. In other words, it's a lifestyle change. Amen. You're not going to be thinking the way you're thinking every day right now. You're going to be thinking about what does God have to say about this and what does God have to say about that. Oh, yes, I should be up praying. Oh, yes, I need to forgive my brother. Oh, yes, I need to pray in other tongues. Oh, yes, I need to worship God. Oh, yes, I need to forgive my brother. Oh, yes, I need to speak up and tell them about my salvation experience. See, this is why you meditate the word day and night and night and day so you can become the word inside out. The Bible said the word was with God. The word was God. The word became flesh. That was Jesus came and he became flesh. So the word in you will become flesh. It will develop. It will minister. And instead of the Lord having to get angels to protect you so much because you don't know what he's saying and you can't see what's coming and he's trying to flag you down. And sometimes people have to pray all night to keep you from a dangerous situation, or you get over into a career goal and it just leads you way off. The plan of God is too obscure. And you're just not satisfied, even though you're excelling in what you do, because we can excel. We're able. We're made in the image of God, and we're able to do wonderful things. Amen. We can achieve greatness. We see we can become presidents. We can become leaders. We can become physicists, astronauts. There's things that we can do because we are made in His likeness and in His image to succeed. Amen. Yet, but when it comes to His plans and His purposes for us, we can be so far off, as I said, in a different broadcast, that we miss His purpose, and therefore everything is out of balance, the people we could have reached and all that. So we have to make sure, as children of God, that we follow His plans and purpose. And the way to do that is to train your human spirit. Number one, meditate the word day and night. Amen. Present your body, as it says here over in Romans chapter 12, a living sacrifice. That means what? Presented before the word. That's what He's saying. He's not trying to get you to do something that your flesh is not ready for. Well, when you get in the word of God, it'll start helping you to control your flesh, and you'll be accountable, and it'll help you to have peace in your soul. The word of God says, I can do all things through Christ that strengthens me. Amen. Well, this is Minister Alberta Richard, and I'm preaching the gospel. Gospel's good news. The gospel of our Lord and Savior Jesus Christ. Remember Acts 17:28, that it's in Him we live and move and have our being. God bless you. Hello, this is Apostle Alberta Richard, and I'm preaching the gospel of our Lord and Savior Jesus Christ. Well, let's go to the Lord for a word in prayer. Father, thank You for Your wonderful word. Thank You for Jesus and the Holy Spirit, the angels that are to help us. We give You praise for the anointing. Help me teach, preach, and minister. Holy Spirit, fall upon the people now. Let them rest in the word and let them receive it and become champions in You. In Jesus' name, amen. Well, we're going to talk about grace. We're still talking about grace and enjoying the series. We're going to talk about this time grace in a way that's a little bit different. And it's wonderful, the grace of a champion. Amen. Let's say that again, the grace of a champion. Did you know when you were born again, God had your life planned out that you would be a hero, a champion, a triumphant, victorious individual, a jewel, a trophy unto Him? That's you. Yes, of course, Him over there and her over there and Him on TV and that person on the evangelistic field, but you too. I'm going to say that again. God had your life planned out to be victorious, to be strong, so you could be a hero for others to look at in Christ Jesus, of course, for you to be a champion of in everything. Yes, talking to you. The grace of a champion. You know, and when we talk about being the grace of our Lord and Savior Jesus, we're talking about God's ability coming upon our ability. Amen. Now, we see all these movies on TV, and we see like the old, if you were into superheroes when as a kid, did you watch Batman, Superman, all these types of things? They were had some type of innate resident power or something that made them strong. But we have inside of us the Holy Spirit once we're born again. And we have His wonderful word. Hallelujah. If the word of God is in your heart and in your life and you're being led by the Spirit of God, you are a champion. Amen. He helps you to be victorious in every situation, in every circumstance of life. You win. You know why? The King of Kings and Lord of Lords, Jesus Christ, is the greatest champion. He is the winner of them all. He's won. Even though it looked like through the earth, he suffered a lot of defeats and setbacks, and he seemed like he was injured. But when you read the end of the book, he was the servant king. He was a king that came down and he laid aside his mighty power and glory, took upon himself the form as a man. He humbled himself and became obedient unto death, even the death of the cross. Wherefore God hath highly exalted him and given him a name that's above every name, that at the name of Jesus, every knee should bow and every tongue should confess that Jesus Christ is Lord. So I tell you what, he's the greatest champion of them all. Hallelujah. And that's what he is presenting to you
1: in this very hour. Come on, let's rule and reign together. Amen. The Bible says that they which have that have received the abundance of grace. Let me say that again. They that have received the abundance of grace and the gift of righteousness shall reign in life through our Lord and Savior Jesus Christ. Amen. So that grace is there. The abundance of grace and the gift of righteousness. What is the gift of righteousness? It's being in right standing with God. When you're born again, Jesus said he took our, he who knew no sin became sin for us, that we might be made the righteousness of God in him. So once you've asked Jesus to come into your heart, he's taken the sin nature away and he calls you his righteousness. Amen. And so if you receive that gift, a lot of people back away from it because of the enemy. As we talked about earlier, the enemy, he wants to bring your past. Who do you think you are talking about? You are somebody's righteous what? And he will throw that at people if they've had, definitely had some dark spots in their past. We've talked about the Apostle Paul and how he set out to persecute the early church and he was laid waste the church. He brought havoc and he held the men and women to prison and he was on the wrong side of the field with God in that sense. He thought in his mind that he was doing God's service. As the scripture Jesus said, men, they will think they're doing God's service if they persecute you. And so the Lord had a little encounter with him on the road of Damascus. He had was a light from heaven shined in his eyes and blinded him. He fell from his horse and he couldn't see. And the Lord began to speak to him and said, Saul, Saul, why persecutest thou me? You know, that's the King James. But in natural vernacular, why are you trying to hurt me, Paul? So his name was Saul at first. And then Saul said, who are you, Lord? He knew to call him Lord because whoever was had a cap on him and that was about to be it. He was some type of deity of some kind. And he said, who are you, Lord? He didn't even know at that time. He said, I'm Jesus whom you're persecuting. And then he said, it's hard for you to kick up against the pricks. In other words, you're kicking up against nails. What happens if you kick up against nails? And, you know, it looks like men and women are in the natural are being successful in evil that they have done against the church and evil that they've done to their brother. But in the final day, if they haven't repented, praise God, we're praying that they will repent and get born again and saved. But in that final day, if they do not repent and if they continue to do that, they're kicking up against pricks and nails. And that has a very bad connotation. We don't even really want to go too far into that. But we're talking about the grace of God that turned this man's life around, caused him to be a champion. Hallelujah. You see how God can set you up. If you listen, you see other people's track record. Everybody didn't start out with a gold spoon in their mouth. Everybody didn't start out with a family with a mom and a dad that were both praying and holy before God. Not everybody starts out that way. Not everybody starts out right in the right religious setting where they are talking about how God is good and how the Lord Jesus is Lord. And so if you come from any of these settings where they've persecuted Christians or they don't see Jesus as Lord, then you still have the ability for God to turn you around and cause you still to become a champion for him. Ah, that's great news. Get your Bibles out, go to prayer, begin to fast, begin to study the word, get into the camps of the believers and begin to settle yourself right in the middle of them because you belong there. You are one of God's chosen children. Amen. See yourself as belonging, part of the family, one that God is ready to set up and to sanctify. When that means to set aside. We are sanctified when Jesus is in our heart. But he's setting us aside to the call, to the work, to the ministry. He's painting a picture on the canvas of your soul right now, on your mind, showing you the beauty. Just look inside of the dreams that you had in the past that he is bringing to your forefront. Some of you are getting visions of your call going out into ministry. I see there's some there. Well, I believe this is for me. I'm seeing a couple of roads to take, and the Lord's going to show me which one to take. He has called us to be champions by his grace, the grace of a champion. Hallelujah. And that belongs to you. Oh, praise God. There are no big I's and little U's in the kingdom of God. Did you know we're all on the same part? Did you know that man that sits up on the podium and has those beautiful robes on and has been studied, and he, you and he are in the same class. No caste system in the kingdom of Almighty God. Amen. We are all one in him, and we all have the ability to operating in the grace of a champion. Amen. And I know he's calling your name. He's setting you aside. He's pointing out things to you so that in this hour, you'll not take that low road, but you'll take the high road that he set for you. You'll not detour and get on the wrong highway, but you'll stay right on the highway in which the Lord has presented. Some of you, he's talking to you. He's reminding you of something. Some of you are just brand new in the kingdom, and you're saying, praise God. Thank you, Lord. I'm so glad that I'm in the family of God and that you giving me your grace so that I can be a champion for you. For in that day that we go to live with our God, when we have seen things correctly, as we've walked in the grace of our mighty God, if we walked in the light of the truth of what he said that we are, when we've done the exploits that he said that we would do because he's called us, because we believed it and we have gotten into his grace and we have become champions for him, then he has rewards that are set on high for each one of us. And there'll be such wonderful open door of abundance set for us. And we can join the rest of the champions that walked in the grace of Almighty God. Amen. Well, this has been Alberta Richard, Apostle Alberta Richard, teaching on the grace of Almighty God. And this day, the grace of a champion. And that's you. Well, God bless you.
0: Again, this is Minister Alberta Richard, and I'm preaching the gospel of our Lord and Savior Jesus Christ. Well, let's go to the Lord in a word of prayer. Father, thank you for your presence, for the anointing, for your word. Father, thank you. The Holy Ghost is here to help us, to teach us, give us insight in every way. And Satan, we remind you that your power is bound, you're defeated in Jesus' name, and you'll not hinder us in Jesus' name. Amen. Praise God. Well, we're on a wonderful subject. We're talking about the number one law, and it's the law of love. And I am enjoying this. I think I'm getting as much out of it, hopefully, as you all are. Amen. I love it. God is so good to me. He's opened my heart and told me to go live, and I've been live for a while. So we're going to stay with it. So the number one law, the law of love, the scripture text we've taken is from 1 John 2 and 10, which says, he that loveth his brother abides in the light, and there's none occasion of stumbling in him. Amen. We talk much about it, but let's go on and talk a little bit more. You see, you take one verse and you can meditate. These verses are alive. God's word is alive. Amen. So we meditate on the verse, we talk about it, and we bring it to your attention so that you can be blessed. So where you abide, it said abides in the light. So let's talk about abiding now. Let's talk about abiding in the light. Amen. Where is your place of abode? Where do you spend most of your time in your thinking, in your mind? Where are you dwelling? Okay. It says, he that loves his brother abides in the light. Well, if in our mind, because see, we're talking about techniques, we're helping you to walk on the love walk. We're not just preaching it to you. You got to know, help me out. You got to help a sister, help a brother out. I got to learn how to do this thing. And so, where are you abiding? You know, let's look over in Philippians chapter 4. Okay, turn with me there. To Philippians, I'm already there actually. Philippians chapter 4 and verse 6. And this is going to give us a lot of help, because Paul didn't just preach it. He gave them instructions to help them, guidelines and principles. I want Philippians chapter 4 and verse 6. Be careful for nothing, but in everything by prayer and supplication with thanksgiving, let your requests be made known of God, and the peace of God, which passes all understanding, shall keep your hearts and minds through Christ Jesus. Now, finally, here's his instruction. This is what I want to get to. Finally, brethren, that goes to sisters too. Whatsoever things are true, whatsoever things are honest, whatsoever things are just, whatsoever things are pure, whatsoever things are lovely, whatsoever things are of a good report, If there be any virtue, and if there be any praise, think on these things. And then Paul goes on to say, those things which ye have heard, both heard and learned and received and heard and seen in me, do, and the God of peace will be with you. Amen. So our place of abide in our soul or in our mind will help us to grow. It will give us a jump start. We want to get into things that we're thinking about, and we want to make sure they line up with this list of things here. Amen. So if what we're thinking about and what we're looking at and what we're reading or meditating upon is not in line with these things here, then we want to change those things. And you want to put those, you want to incorporate those things. So look at each one of these. It says, whatsoever things are honest. Okay, find some things that are very honest. Think upon those things. Of course, we know the Word of God is full of honesty. But then there are other things that are very honest too. There are people. Think about people's lives that have been honest and good. That will bless you. Think about the goodness in the people. Whatsoever things are just, that's the same way. The Word of God is full of justice. Things that turn out right, that are right. And we want to think about those things. Then it says, whatsoever things are pure. Woo! You got to find purity in it. See, it has to not be just one of this category. It has to be in all of this category. It could be something that's right, but it's not pure. When we say that, you know, because sometimes we have to, you know, like when you think about things that have happened in people's lives and the way that they received recompense because of the way their ways was, ooh, it was a very dark way they received it. So you don't want to put all that stuff in your soul. You want to think of things that are pure. The Word of God fits the bill. Amen. Whatsoever things are lovely. Think of, ladies, there's so many beautiful things that you can think about that are lovely. You can put your attention upon. Of course, in the number one, the Word. Jesus is lovely. God is lovely. Think about lovely things. Things, you know, I think about developing your hobbies, things that you do. There's so many lovely hobbies, photography, art, sewing, things that, you know, just things that you can make lovely things, singing. Find something lovely to think about and replace it with the things that you are currently and presently engaged in your thoughts. You know, a productive mind that brings, is wanting to produce good is going to be always, that's going to be a lovely mind. It's going to, if you think about being productive in your life, whatever, you may be a nurse, you may be a doctor, a physician, and if you think about the benefits and even going further as to seeing if you can find some more things that can help your patients, these are lovely things. See your patients getting well. That's lovely. I did something to bless them. And that to take your mind off of the negative things that are all around you. So this is where you want to lock your mind into. So when it's lovely, and it says, whatsoever things are of a good report. Now, there's, like I said, there's a lot of report out there, all kinds of report, but it's got to be a good report. So you want to lock your mind in and around things that have a good report. Find things that have happened in your community that have been a benefit, and how people blessed it. A certain group, or a certain group bless someone else, or they have a building project going up. Get involved in that in your thoughts. See, that's all lovely. That's good. That stuff is pure, you know, wholesome. That'll bring your mind back into line and order so that you can walk in the law of love. Amen. So, and it says, if there be any virtue or any power behind it, you know, and if there be any praise, I mean, ah, that was lovely what they did or what she did or what's going on in this particular situation. If there be any praise, think on these things. Hallelujah. See, this is how, this is another technique that we use in developing our character, getting our character to a place that, It's full of love. It agrees with God. God is involved in natural lovely things as well as he's involved in spiritual lovely things. You may like to be, you may like to fish, and the Lord may show you. Now, this is a technique. God will get you the best fisherman. But see, your mind is on good things, things that are
2: cause you to excel, things that cause you to grow, the growth in others. This is how we can helps our souls to walk in the law of love. Amen. So let's follow the example of the Word of God, what it says here. He, in 1 John 2 and 10, once again, it says, he that loveth his brother abides in the light, and there is none occasion of stumbling in him. Number one, let your life be filled with light. Amen. The things that you do in secret, you know, those secret things. I got some secret light things. I like recipes. Amen. I like Better Homes magazines. I like, you know, I'm not saying necessarily that's me, but I do like things like, I love art. I'm telling you, the Lord has to get my attention. Okay, I know that's pretty. Let's get back in the Word. That's me. I love animals. I could sit there and watch animals, and I was thinking maybe I could work at the zoo because I love animals, you know. If it's good, something that's lovely, you may like mechanics. You may like airplanes. You may like to know what makes that airplane go up, what makes a watch tick. All these things, let them flood your mind. This is how you grow and develop. And do you know, love which never fails will make you rich. Because your mind is not on anything that's going to pull you down and tear and deviate. You're learning things. If I didn't understand it, well, let me go find it. I'm going to get a book. I'll go to the internet. I'll learn it. And then you're going to, that's how your life is not only going to be pleasant, you're going to be walking in the law of love, but you're going to not only be a blessing to yourself, you're going to be a blessing to others. Whoa, look at what they did. That's wonderful, you know, and it's praiseworthy. So we're talking about the number one law, the law of love. We're talking about he that loveth his brother abides in the light. And we're talking about we have to stay in forgiveness. But as we keep our souls, you know, sometimes, you know, somebody may have done something to us, or they may be saying, so get your mind off of that. Now go say, Father, I forgive them. Now, what were we doing over here? That's how the Holy Spirit has been teaching me. I love it. He says, now, look at this. Let's do this right now. My mind is not on that. That thing doesn't have a stronghold on me. I'm not abiding in that dark place. I'm abiding in a place of light because God is light. Hallelujah. And he is love. Well, this is Minister Alberta Richard, and this law of love must be practiced. It must be developed. It must be maintained. It must be, you know, you've got to work at it. Love is a verb. It's something that you do. Amen. So not just to say it, I'm going to get up from here, and I'm going to go, and I'm going to get those good books out. I'm going to go study. I'm going to get into my hobby. Oh, I'm going to go help because I had a plan for my neighborhood. I want to do something nice for my neighborhood. I'm going to work on that plan. I've got a plan to help the school system to get more money in there. I've got a way that I'm going to write to the congressman. I'm going to share. I'm saying, God, give me the information. Give me the idea. I'll help the government. I'll help the little school right down the street. Oh, I see the kids don't seem to have as much as they need. I'm going to go purchase those things for those children, and they're going to have it this year. See, this is what God, this is walking in the law of love. The number one law is the law of love, and it's your place of abode. You let your mind stay on good things, lovely things, just of good report, virtue and praise, lovely things. And then this is, it's like sowing seeds. As you sow seeds of good and you sow seeds of light, thoughts of light, then all those dark seeds are rooted, and God pulls all that out, gives you a whole brand new crop, a harvest of blessings, a harvest of good things. And that fear has no place. It can't get in there. That anger and rage, it can't get to you. You're not involved in it. A little lady in our Sunday school the other day said, just quickly obey. Turn your attention. If he wants you to turn your attention, just do it. Do it quickly. And would you turn your attention on the things that we spoke of here? Well, praise the Lord. God bless you. God is a good God all the time. The Bible says that love never fails, and it's the number one law. And we want to cooperate with spiritual forces. The law of the Spirit of life in Christ Jesus. You know, it's made us free from the law of sin and death. And God is love, and so are you. Well, this is Minister Alberta Richard. I'm preaching the gospel of our Lord and Savior Jesus Christ. I will be a part of your success. And pray for me. click subscribe here. There are a lot of other good messages that are going to build you up and encourage you. God bless. Amen.
0: Hello again. It's Apostle Alberta Richard, and I'm preaching the gospel of our Lord and Savior Jesus Christ. Let's go to the Lord in a word of prayer. Father, thank you for your goodness. Ah, you're so wonderful. Your word is true. You are to be depended upon, and we depend upon you. Thank you for the ability to believe and to receive all the promises that you have made to us. Like you spoke to Joshua, and Joshua received and said, not one of all the good promises that God has promised has failed us. We thank you for that. In Jesus' name, amen. Praise God. Well, we were talking about faith. I want to talk about faith a little bit more, some more of the mechanics, you know, the dynamics, as we've talked about before. Faith comes by hearing and hearing. So we just continue to preach so that you can hear. And so that your spirit will be fed and that you will, things will remain clear. Faith is believing God from the heart and acting upon what you believe and receiving what you believe. Amen. The just shall live by faith. The just shall have their lives sustained by faith. And so we want to talk just a little bit about the mechanics again of faith. Faith doesn't go by looks or feelings. It doesn't go by sensations. Appearances, as we said, it goes by what the word of God has said and the word of God only. So when you're in that place, you're in a good place. That means your heart is very much full of the word of God. In order to be there, your heart has to be full of the word. You have to have a revelation. When we say revelation, it has to drop down in your heart. Oh, I understand what they're talking about now. Not moved by what I see or what I feel. I understand that it means that His word is above every other word, or above every other feeling, above every other sense that could possibly come across you. When you get to that place, then you are definitely, and as you're coming, because the Lord will give you little victories, and as you know, you don't start off a faith, when we say a faith giant, one that's moving mountains all the time. You start off on little things where you refuse to be moved by what you saw. But your attention gravitated back to the word of God, and you stood on that word, and you proclaimed that word, and the word held steady for you. If you'll back the word, the word will back you. If you'll stand for the word will stand for you. It's just that simple. And now that we say that in simple terms, but with complex situations all the time. Sometimes fever can be raging through your body. Sometimes you can feel like you have the worst splitting headache of all. Sometimes it looks like a business deal is going to fall through. And it looks like some things are going to collapse financially for you. But what's in your heart? What did God say? He said, no weapon formed against you could prosper. If he was for you, no man could be against you. He would supply all of your needs. If you delight yourself in him, he will give you the desires of your heart. If you give, it shall be given unto you good measure, pressed down, shaken together, and running over shall men give into your bosom. The Lord is my shepherd, I shall not want. And he said that whatsoever you do would prosper if you meditate upon the word night and day, as he told Joshua. Joshua, once Moses had ended his ministry, God said, Moses, my servant, is dead. Now it's time for you to go on in and possess the land. Take the children of Israel and go in and claim what I said was yours, what I said was their parents'. He told him, this book of the law shall not depart out of thy mouth, meaning that you're going to have to say it all the time. I'm not saying you're not going to say it. It means you're going to say it all the time. You shall meditate therein day and night, that you may be able to observe to do all that's written therein. Then you'll make your way what? Prosperous, and you'll have good success. You know, in Joshua 1:8, you know, he said, no man will be able to stand before thee all the days of thy life. As I was with Moses, so shall I be with thee. See, all these things are written for our examples to see that someone in the scripture took God at his word and was willing to stand upon the words regardless of the odds, regardless of what it looked like. regardless of what the fierce opponents against him, whether it be sickness or disease, whether it looks like a financial collapse, whether it looks like strength dwindling and diminishing, whatever the fierce opposition may be in your life, it all comes to an end as the Word of God is your friend. I just had to say that. You know, Jesus said, "You're my friends if you do whatever I say." You know, and so whatever he says is continuing in that word, saying what he says, acting like things are okay. You know, it's not just the meditating upon it, not just the thinking upon it and casting the imaginations down, but acting like everything is okay. This word, and the Lord said that we're saved. Amen. We act like we're saved. Amen. We may have made some mistakes and gotten out of line in our character, you know, and people around you will hold you and say, "You know, you're not anything. Look what you did. We have no confidence in you." You act like you're saved. You are saved because God says you are. You know, faith is one of the most valuable bridges over troubled water between you and your victory, between you and peace of mind, between you and a financial victory and a financial blessing, between you and divine health, not only divine health, divine wholeness. You know, Jesus said he came that we might have life and have it more abundantly. So faith is that bridge that it's a sturdy bridge. You start walking on it, it may appear like it's shaking, but it's not going to collapse underneath you. I was recently sitting in a parking lot, and I'm like, "Is this my car shaking and rumbling?" And I turned off the motor, and no, it was just that we're up on a type of bridge, and underneath there are some things that are shaking underneath. So I'm like, "Oh, okay, it's just the platform." But the vehicle itself was in a stable place. That's how we are. We're in a stable place when we operate by our faith. Okay, going back to the mechanic. When you feel bad, things look bad, then you just begin to speak the word and keep the picture bright and act just like the word says. You're all right. Amen. And if you say you're all right, you're going to be all right. Amen. It's amazing that faith works both ways. And some people say, "I can't," and I can't believe it, but that is actually faith in reverse. So what a person, you know, if that's where they're going to remain, it's going to be a difficult time for them to grow in their faith. But now they can. The revelation just hasn't dropped into their heart yet. So we're believing God that the revelation of the word, if he said it, he meant it. And then period. You have sickness and disease. A doctor gives a negative report. You see things that look such contrary to the word. But what do you choose to believe? What do you choose? Whose report will you believe, as it says in Isaiah 53? Feelings and emotions. You have the ability, once you're faithful, you understand more of the word of God. Then we understand that the atmosphere is riddled with wrong emotions that flow through the air, because there is the prince of the power of the air. So when you reach out to say, "Oh, I believe God that I'm healed and I'm whole," then immediately a wave of persecution can come through the emotional realm, and you begin to feel sicker, or you begin to, and then your mind begins to think, because thoughts come through the mind. So it's with the mind and the pressure in the atmosphere, the thoughts try to roll up, the pressure comes across, and you think, "I don't know why I feel like this. I might be about to die." You know, this is what this is. And he's trying to get a hold of your tongue so you will act, you know, in accordance to the way you feel. And thus be, you know, your faith just be thwarted for the moment. But the Bible says our light affliction is but for a moment, while we look not at the things that are seen, but at the things that are not seen. Sure, you felt like, "Oh my goodness, look like I'm going under. Am I? Oh boy, looks like the medicine won't help. Maybe I need to get a plan out now," because Satan is called the prince of the power of the air. You may be in a relationship, everything going smoothly, you even believe God and this is the mate for you. And all of a sudden, the atmosphere just shifts because, once again, we're dealing with the prince of the power of the air. And things are spoken, then imaginations begin to come and ideas are put in your head. Well, maybe this person doesn't love me. Or what? Did I make a mistake? But you had the witness. They had the witness. Everybody else had the witness. Witness means down in your heart. You knew this was right. And so some of you, you're going to have to stop and don't get into those fights. Repent and ask God to forgive you. If he's the one that put, even in the ministry, he'll launch you out in the ministry. You knew it was right. Now all of a sudden, the atmosphere is shifting. When you grow in the Word of God, we know that we have authority over the prince of the power of the air, and we have ability to command the atmosphere to come into line with the Word of God as well. In other words, we don't have to labor under that atmosphere. You know, sometimes we ride a storm out and it's not always necessary because Jesus said, peace be still. So we are to follow him and we can shift the atmosphere. So we're talking about the mechanics of this thing. You know, you're just feeling tired and you've done everything right and your body's still trying to drag around. No. We change. We speak to the atmosphere and we say, no, we rebuke that sensation. We are healed. We believe that we're whole. In my mind, I see myself well. Now, this is a great day. Then you begin to just act like everything's all. You may be almost about to fall over. But these are the mechanics of faith. If it's down in your heart, you have the capability to do this. Do you understand? You have the capability to operate in your faith in this way. And if you hold it there, it was just, that light affliction was just for a moment. You know, went on to something else. And then what happens is the atmosphere sometimes just slowly shifts back over to the norm. So the enemy will try to get you figured out, well, it was going to be, there was nothing really wrong. And, you know, it's a warfare. So faith, the most important bridge we have over troubled waters, amen? Faith in the love walk. You know, we say, now abideth these three, faith, hope, and love. Love is that God is coming toward you to teach you how to operate in faith so that you will believe regardless of, you may have the greatest experience and feeling with the Lord, you're just in bliss with him, and then the next day the enemy just shows, the atmosphere comes. If God really loved you, why did he let that happen? No, he don't love you. And then the atmosphere just goes down and you're fighting against that. Well, this is what we're talking about. Once we grow in the Word of God, we understand that we put the whole armor of God on, that we're able to stand against the wiles of the devil. And God gave us his armor so that we won't fall prey to the lies of the enemy and turn even upon the source of our blessing. Well, this is Apostle Alberta Richard. We're still talking about faith, the mechanics of it, how that we can be thoroughly blessed by walking in it. It's a bridge over many troubled waters, and I'll be a part of your success. God bless you.
3: One word from God has the ability to change your whole life forever. This is Ministry by the Sea with Apostle Alberta Richard. Wisdom. All that the Father has for you, everything that he planned, and the ability to attain all of it is spoken of in wisdom. Much more precious and more valuable than silver and gold. Wisdom is that substance that will remain with you all the days of your life as you pay attention to it. Needless to say, wisdom is worthy of the highest regards. Never shun wisdom, nor set it aside. Never count it as an inferior substance to anything else. Never pass over or place it at the end of the line. It should be, as one awakens in the morning, that they minister unto God, who is the source of all wisdom. You see, God is wiser than the wisest men on earth. And he is able to communicate that wisdom to his closest friend. Shall we go out and about the business of our day without obtaining wisdom from on high? Oh, that would be a mistake. But if we're conscientious enough, we will pause. We will make time. We will go to bed early enough so that we can get up early. Or we will set our alarm and wake up in the middle of the night and spend time with the wisest of beings, our Father God, that he may give us a life that's full of blessing, that he may enhance everything that we set out to do. Once a decision has been made or a course has been charted, when God's wisdom is at the helm, it will be smooth sailing, so to speak. I know obstacles can arise, but none of those things that are to come can move those who have received wisdom from the Holy One. This must be our quest and great aim, is to obtain wisdom in our daily life, in our daily walk, with our families, with our children, in our ministries, in all the affairs of our lives. Wisdom is the principal thing. Proverbs chapter 4, verse 7 says, wisdom is the principal thing. Therefore, get wisdom, and with all thy getting, get understanding. My heart is happy and elated because I learned to take time, slow down, and get God's wisdom on every situation that I face. You know, the Word of God says that you can have what you say. It says that by his stripes we're healed. There's so many declarations in the Word of God that belong to the children of God. But without understanding, getting the wisdom behind those scriptures and how to operate in them and what causes them to be fulfilled and what causes them to be repelled and not be fulfilled and what are the steps we need to take in every situation. You know, this relationship that we have with God is a relationship of prayer, of communication. Prayer is so important. Prayer is not just you petitioning God, but prayer is waiting and listening for the wisdom of God to come up in your heart about certain situations. Oh, listen, this is the key to so many people's success. Many have said, I tried and I tried and I tried. But it's not in the trying. It's in the finding the wisdom on what it takes to obtain the wisdom of God, you know? Without faith, we're not going to teaching on faith, but it's believing that he's going to get that wisdom to you once you've asked him. Early in the morning or late at night, the book of James says, if any of you lack wisdom, let him ask of God, who gives to all men liberally and does not upbraid. That's King James. That means he doesn't find fault. He wants to get the wisdom to you more. He's leaning in to get the wisdom to you more than you want to receive it. He wants to prove to you that he loves you that his word is solid. That every single promise, every single article of the covenant belongs to you. We can erase frustration. No more frustration. No more heavy hearts. No more bowing our head in grief, saying, I don't understand. No. Through faith, we say, I obtain the wisdom of God. God wants me to have his wisdom. I believe I receive it. Now, I'll get results.

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Welcome to our radio station, and I pray it blesses your heart. We're going to be speaking the Word of God 24/7 so that your heart can grow and become strong, and you'll be able to obtain all that God has promised for you. Tuning in for the first time, we're glad you're here. Pray for this ministry. It's going up and it's growing in many ways. We'll be branching out into more stations and TV, be eventually on satellite. God is a good God. Amen. You'll hear the spoken word. You'll also hear announcements from time to time. You will hear music as well. So praise the Lord. I'm so glad you found the broadcast. I have websites that are up and available. And we will be mentioning those names very soon. I do want to mention the Faith, Hope, and Love Place that online. That's my major website. And then I have sub-sites under that. Look for God's Creation Station. The Giants of the Faith is what the website is called, giantsinthefaith.com. And in there you will find the listing of all the websites so that you may be able to follow and not miss one thing that God is saying and one thing that God is doing. Well, sit back, relax, listen to the word, let God minister to you. Once again, this is Minister Alberta Richard preaching the gospel of our Lord and Savior Jesus Christ. Be blessed. Hello again, it's Minister Alberta Richard, and I'm preaching the gospel of our Lord and Savior, Jesus Christ. Let's go to the Lord in a word of prayer. Father, thank you for your presence. Thank you for the anointing on the word. Your word is what brings life. It brings liberty. It brings so much into our lives. Help us to understand it, take it to heart, and do what is asking and requiring of us, Father. And as we do it, we know that we will be blessed. Satan, you're bound. You'll not hinder us in any way. In Jesus' name, Holy Spirit, minister life. Minister through me in Jesus' name. Amen. Well, praise the Lord. It's really me. You say, wait, is that you? Yeah, it's me. A sister at church said, because she likes to wear different hairstyles, a lady said, oh, I didn't recognize you. She said, follow the face, and you'll know. And I said, well, I'm going to say that. Follow the face and it's me. So praise the Lord. We're having fun. The Lord wants us to be ourselves. Amen. And if it's your desire to do different things, then don't let anybody put you in a box. You be yourself and enjoy life. You know, I enjoy my life through Jesus Christ. Amen. So, praise God. I just wanted to say that because you see me differently a lot. Well, that's okay. Praise God. I plan to have, it's one of my desires to have a hair shop or a wig shop for women. And we'll just see how the Lord ministers that. So anyway, this is going on radio as well. So they're wondering, what's she talking about? Well, go to my YouTube channel and you can see. This lady is different all the time. Well, praise the Lord. Let's get into the word. We're talking about plans and purposes and pursuing them. Amen. And we've been on it for a while, but it's so vitally important to the Lord. So vitally important to the Spirit of God. Amen. Because the Bible says in Romans chapter 8 that as many as are led by the Spirit, they are the sons of God. Amen. And the plans and purposes and the pursuits, they come from God, and we need to get His plans, His purposes, and His pursuits, allowing the Spirit of God to lead us. Amen. But we have to know how to be led by the Spirit of God. That's the thing. And this is what I'm talking about in this group of messages. First things first, train the human spirit. And as I said before, previously, it's simple. You know, if you were going to be in any form of discipline, what would you need? Training. So you would do what it takes to be trained and well-disciplined. I like to say a disciple is a disciplined follower of the Lord. Amen. And if we're a disciplined follower of the Lord, we are a disciplined follower of His word. Amen.

We're in the book of Joshua 1:8, but that reminds me of the first chapter of John. If you have your Bible, always have your Bible, because you not only need to listen and hear, but you need to observe with your eyes, because as I've said before, the eye is a gate, and it allows things into your soul or your mind. And if you let it stand there long enough, it'll get down into your heart, or what is known as your spirit. So your heart and your spirit, same thing. Amen. And for things to work for us and for us to have great understanding, it can't just be in our mind. They've got to get down into our heart or into our spirit. We have to be, that's where the spiritual power, the forces of life that control things come from a man's heart or a woman's heart. Spiritual forces are the most powerful forces because the spirit is what created with the natural. The spirit, God was a spirit and he created our flesh. Everything we see, feel, and touch was created from a spiritual standpoint. Hallelujah. So we want to get the word down from our mind and not let the enemy get it away from us being obscured by other things down into our heart. So we're talking about a life change, transformation. But look at this. It says over in John, the very first chapter, it says, verse 1, it says, in the beginning was the word. Okay? In the beginning was the word. I want to say that. You have to understand. What was first? The word. And it says the word was with God. And the word was God. You see what he says about his word? He said, my word is God, you guys, y'all. He puts his word above his name. Amen. And so we have to understand that he highly respects, highly leads, highly protects those who highly respect his word. Amen. We may be born into the family, have asked Jesus to come into our heart, and have the love of the Spirit on the inside of us. Just loving our daddy because he's inside of us. Loving Jesus because he's inside of us. The Spirit, we may be filled with the Spirit. We may have gotten understood that we needed to be not only born again, sealed with the Spirit, but filled with the Spirit, baptized, full of power. But you know, God respects and moves on the behalf of those who respect his word. Amen. That's why a lot of times you can have seen, and we're still talking about plans, purposes, and pursuits. You can see some very, very unhappy Christians. They got born again. They go to church and they have a wonderful feeling, like nobody likes a feeling like I do. The people of West Angeles know it. But it's not the, it's, he didn't say in the beginning was our feelings and our emotions. No. We're changing. This is one thing we're transforming. We're learning. He said, "In the beginning was the Word." Amen. And feelings and our emotions are a byproduct of following His Word. Amen. All you can have all the feelings and all the emotions you want, as long as you follow the Word, as long as you stay within its the confines of His Word. Because God is bound by his word. Now we're talking about training the human spirit and understanding how to follow his plans, his purposes, and his pursuits. Because see, you may know that there's a calling upon your life in a certain in a certain area or in a general direction. But with not enough word of God flowing up from your heart into your mind, controlling your emotions and your will, you'll draw back. You'll say, I can't do it. It's too hard. I don't understand. I do this and this happens. That's those type of questions. All those type of questions are answered in those within the word. He says that we can do all things through him that strengtheneth us. Now, how deep is your trust in that scripture? I'm just going to break it down from scripture to scripture to show you the how the word can be obscured when you look at things in the natural and try to do things without having a heart full of the word. If your heart is not full of the word, then you're going to say, oh, this is overwhelming. I'm stressed out just thinking about this thing.
what, change and go this direction after I made this? I have a career. I can't do that. So we see that the word of God must take first place, not just in following him out, but his place of the word of God will produce peace. The word of God will produce joy, and it will produce wisdom to walk in the direction that he shows you. Because how many of you understand that you have to have peace to be able to follow God? If when there's anxiety, then that's the end of your trust and your faith. There's no more faith there. But if you're walking in peace upon the word of God, then your trust, it grows. You're able to follow him. He says, come on, yeah, let me show you how to do that. And you may make a few mistakes, like we've all made mistakes. Man, I made some mistakes the last few weeks. I was talking about something that I had done. And my first inclination, because I am in the flesh and the enemy likes to try to goad you, he will try to goad everyone. We're not above tests and temptation. He'll say, ooh, that was so stupid. Why did you do that? And then if you listen to that, because that's not the word of God, we're not supposed to listen to him. We're supposed to resist him. Amen. If you listen to that, then he'll come right behind that and bring pressure with the words. We're not ignorant of Satan's devices if we learn the word of God. Because my day would have been just fine if I didn't have the thoughts and I wasn't thinking that way. And that pressure wouldn't have come up, tried to come against me. But the Lord told me, now see, that's him with the thoughts. Sometimes it's your own mind that's doing it. Amen. Because first of all, when you resist him, he's fleed from you and he's gone. So you got to believe that he's gone. The second thing is that you have got to control your mind to the word of God so that your old thought patterns, the way you used to think, don't rise up and condemn you and say you're stupid. Because you may have been used to people saying that about you, or you hear that about people saying it about others or things of that nature. And those things can rise up from your own flesh. Amen. So that's why it is that we stay with the word of God. So if those old thought patterns try to rise up and then you don't do anything about it, then the enemy can try to come and bring pressure against you. You've got to control. Here's how you control Satan and your control. Your mind, will, and emotions. What does the word say about that? Does the word say get down and think like that? Does the word say that when I make mistakes, just hang my head down and just be sad? No, it doesn't say that. It says to count it all joy when you fall into different temptations, whether you did something or made a mistake, or whether somebody else did something. It said count it all joy, all. One, two, whatever is coming your way, you're going to have to count it joy. And that is a way to keep your mind, will, and emotions from getting into a slump. And because the enemy is looking at your facial expressions, especially if you're full of the word of God. If you're full of the word of God, really, he's not anywhere around. Amen. But I'm talking about as we grow and we learn these things, you've got to make sure that you're full of the word of God. Amen. He'll watch you. If something happened, if you go like, and then you go, then that's sending signals. Okay, let's see how we can attack her. What other thoughts? He gets his flip chart out. Things that cross the word of God. Well, you made mistakes like that before. You never were successful at that before. Look, the people are looking at you. What do you think they think about you? And then he'll go on and on and on and on. Then you know you can control and stop that and put it out. The Bible says that we are to cast down imaginations and every high thing that exalts itself against the knowledge of God. God says you can do all things through him that strengthens you. God says he'll help you to succeed. He'll put you over. Hallelujah.
And because we've got the greater one living on the inside of us, we have access to the genius on the inside of us. We should be saying every day, oh yes, I'm a genius, because the genius on the inside of me, not only in my heart, he rises up into my mind. Amen. He rises up into my thoughts. He gives me knowledge and witty inventions. He shows me how to go in this direction. He shows me how to make things easier. When problems come up, I don't get under pressure because the problem solver is on the inside. I got that from Bill Winston. I love to listen to Bill Winston. Praise the Lord. Amen. So, first things first, train the human spirit. That's why it said in Joshua, we went to Joshua 1:8, it said, "This book of the law shall not depart out of thy mouth, but thou shalt meditate therein." On Sunday? That's no. 2 days out of the week. No. Monday, Wednesday, and Friday. No. Thou shalt meditate therein day and night. Then say it backwards, night and day. And day and night, that you may observe to do. If you don't look into it deeply, see, the Lord is teaching me about some other things I can't mention right now, but if I don't look at it enough, it's going to be obscure. I'll come back to it. I'm like, now, what was that about? You got to stay with it. You got to immerse yourself in certain things. And we have to immerse ourselves in the Word of God. No doubt about it. So praise the Lord. Remember, in the beginning was the Word. And the Word was with God. And the Word was God. We're going to stay with the Word. First things first, we're going to get the Word in us. That's the first way we train our human spirit. Well, remember, this is Alberta Richard. Remember, it's in him we live and move and have our being. Acts 17:28. God bless you. Hello again. It's Minister Alberta Richard, and I'm preaching the gospel of our Lord and Savior Jesus Christ. Well, let's go to the Lord in a word of prayer. Father, thank you for your presence. Thank you for the anointing. Thank you for the word. Thank you for those that you have so designed to listen to these broadcasts, that their hearts are open, their minds are receptive, Lord. You're moving on their behalf, teaching, instructing, giving insight in all things. Satan, you're bound in every way in Jesus' name, and these broadcasts will be anointed, and everything that we do and say will come under the authority of Jesus. In Jesus' name, amen. Amen. So we want to make sure we cover everything. Stay under the authority of the King. When we do things upon our own, and this is a word for some that are attempting to do projects, make sure that you're staying under His authority. If you're a person under authority, then authority will work for you in Jesus' name. Okay, we're talking about fighting spiritual forces with spiritual weapons. And it's very important that we understand that we are in a spiritual battle. Spiritual things created what we see, natural things. And we have to understand that everything that we do must flow forth from our spirit for it to be effective in this life. And a lot of people think, well, I'm a little confused about that, because it says throughout the saving of the soul, and Adam was a living soul. So what are you talking about, a spiritual battle? Isn't it from my soul that things are take place? Well, that's a very, very good question. Let's look and see what the Apostle Paul spoke about. He kind of brings out a little clarity on the fact about how God created Adam and what's happening with us today. So go with me with your Bibles. You have your Bibles? Amen. 1 Corinthians 15. I'll give you a little time to get over there. And when you get to 1 Corinthians chapter 15, we're going to look at verse 45. If you have it, say amen. Okay. And so it is written, the first man, Adam, was made a living soul. The last Adam was made a quickening spirit. Amen. So when God breathed into Adam, you find that when it says he became a living soul in the book of Genesis, he breathed his life into him. There, his soul at that time, which is what we call today our mind, our will, and our intellect, and our emotion, was on par with God. There was nothing in his mind, in his will, or in his emotions
that was separating him from God. So he could talk to God mind to mind. That's why he said a living soul. Then when he listened to Satan, he and his wife, and they took of the forbidden fruit, then his soul became darkened. The part of him that was in communication with God, had perfect fellowship with God. Now there's other forces infiltrating that. So his soul was in a place of confusion. So now the Lord had to deal with us through our spirit. See, God was a spirit. He breathed his spirit life into us. So there, our spiritual nature was like God's. But he wasn't really dealing with us basically with our spirit. He was dealing with our mind to mind. Now today, as the apostle said, the last Adam was made a quickening spirit. In other words, he's a spirit that he makes our spirits alive to God. So that's why we have to be born again, having our spirits recreated. And so instead of from our soul, this is the realm where Satan operates, is in the mind, the will, and the emotions, and the intellect. This is where you get all these crossing thoughts and colliding thoughts in your head. You have good thoughts to do things, and all of a sudden, you don't want to do that. You have thoughts of aspiring to greatness, then you have thoughts coming into your mind. That's where they come. They come into your mind, saying, you'll never arise to do anything. And you have thoughts of, I want to make this relationship work well because in my intellect, that's the way it should. But then here come all these other cascading thoughts into the soul, into the mind, saying, I'm going to get another husband or a new wife. I'm tired of you. Ooh, you know that's not from God. And remember from the beginning, God never wanted man to have the knowledge of good and evil. So in his soul from the beginning, there was no evil that could flow in there. It was just all purity. So we have to understand, as people like Joyce Meyer has said, the battleground is the mind. This is where the fights are taking place. So what you have to do is you've got to get your mind, your mind, will, and your emotions, all these things renewed to the Word of God. Let's turn over to Romans chapter 12. And then very first verse. Romans 12. And here's Paul talking once again. Paul, thank God for Paul. I just love all these apostles and the things that they knew. They taught very well and have blessed us immensely. So chapter 12, verse 1. I beseech you therefore, brethren, by the mercies of God. That's a strong say. Come on, listen to what I'm telling you. I beseech you, please do these things. That you present your body. Now we were talking about we fighting spiritual forces with spirit power. Now we have a soul, we are a spirit, and we live in a house. This body is our flesh or our house. This is not the real me. I mean, it's a replica of what I am spiritually. If I were to pass away, then this body would fall, and then the real me would step to the outside. I would go either of two places. I would either go to be with the Lord, or I would go descend to be with Satan. If I hadn't made the Lord Jesus, if I haven't never made Jesus Lord of my life. And by the way, if you're listening and you're hearing this, you want to make Jesus Lord. Say, Jesus, come into my heart. I want to be born again. I want to have a new spirit. I want to go to heaven when I die, and I don't want to go into the regions of those in the darkness where there's weeping and gnashing of teeth. So ask him to come into your heart and he'll do it. He is not mad at you. No. He loves you. He's calling you right now. Come to the kingdom. Come and be born again. So it says that ye present your bodies a living sacrifice, holy, acceptable unto God, which is your reasonable service, and be not conformed to this world, but be ye transformed by the renewing of your mind. Renewing, be transformed by what you're thinking. You know, before we're born again, we can't think the thoughts of God. They're foolishness. Paul says natural things are foolishness to the world and to the carnal mind. Those that are babes in Christ, you've got a clean slate, but now you've got to fill it back up. Once you're born again, everything is fresh. It's like a reset, but it's brand new.
But you still have old thought patterns. Remember, we said it's in the soul where all the battles are fought and won or fought and lost. And so he says, and be transformed by the renewing of your mind, and so that you can prove what's the good and the acceptable and the perfect will of God. So understanding the fact that from the beginning, Adam was a living soul, his mind was there was no corruption, because there was no good or evil. I mean, no evil, it was good. He didn't have it. There was nothing up here tormenting him. When he sinned, he thrust all mankind. That means every man that's born into the earth came under that curse, and their spirit, you know. Now, when a baby's young, children are before the age of accountability. The Bible says, I was alive before the law, and sin revived, and I died. That was Paul talking about, you know, being alive to God. So there is an age of accountability. It's different ages for different people. It depends on when knowledge graces your soul, and you have the ability to choose. That's why we must be on our job. All those that are listening that are born again, you got to preach now. Y'all got to teach. You got to reach out. You got to pray for people, because some people haven't even heard any of these things. Of course, this is new area, but I'm talking about the fact that we have a commission, and God has called us to reach others, to be blessed. Yes, that's right. Because in Christ, we can have life abundantly, as he said, but not selfishly. I remember a vision that one of my great mentors, Kenneth Hagin, said he had. The Lord caused him to stand before him in heaven, and he showed him the most beautiful crown. It was a crown. He said it was, I think he said it was like diamonds, all kinds of things in this beautiful crown. And the Lord was holding it, and Kenneth Hagin was admiring it, and he said, this is a soul winner's crown. And he said, my people have been so selfish, and they will not turn, they haven't turned and spoken or prayed for this one or that one. And so thus, so many men are going down into the hell. And he said, pray for men and teach them. Open your mouth. You need to pray for others. You need to be willing to send the gospel where it's never been heard. So we want to, and this vision is still for the day. We want to make sure this is what we do. Well, we're talking about fighting spiritual forces with spiritual weapons. And we need to understand, first of all, that we are a spirit, we have a soul, and we live in a physical body. We're going to continue this series, but you want to understand what happened in the mind. Take time with these. I'm cutting this off right now, so you can go back and listen to it over and over and understand, this is where all the battles, this is why he says to stay in the Word. Well, this is Minister Alberta Richard preaching the gospel of our Lord and Savior Jesus Christ. And remember Acts 17:28, that it's in him we live, and in him we move, and in him we have our being. God bless you. One word from God has the ability to change your life. This is Ministry by the Sea with Apostle Alberta Richard.

Long suffering. Having or showing patience in spite of troubles, especially those caused by other people. When I mentioned long-suffering, I got tickled because we have the other fruit of the Spirit that are also resident on the inside of us. We have love, which allows us to see from every area and every spectrum there is to look at something. When a person is walking in love, or are developing their love nature, walking in what they have, then God has the ability to share with that individual what's going on in a certain situation. Then from that point, that individual makes the choice of whether that they're in obedience like we are, because we love God with all our heart. We want to grow up right. We want people around us to have the right perspective of God. Amen. So when we have the fruit of love, when we're walking in love, then long-suffering is something that can definitely be developed. You know, there's the other word called tolerance. And sometimes the definition here says showing a willingness to allow the existence of opinions or behavior that one does not necessarily agree with. Okay? So, I mean, we have to tolerate certain things because some people have no better. Plus, we as Christians are not to put a judgment on or try to stop something that God is saying, I have to work with that individual. I have to show that individual. And if you're willing to be a part of the right team and his team, he can get information across if it be possible. There's some people and some situations that it's not even possible because we have, God gave man a human will. And the will of man makes him just like God, you know. He can choose to think right, or he can choose to think wrong. He can choose to live right, or he can choose to live wrong. And sometimes other circumstances shape that person's choice, and that's why God wants us to share the good news gospel, to preach, to live in such a way that individual could see a difference. And maybe, by the power of God, be drawn in and want to be saved and let the life of God on the inside change them like the life of God on the inside has changed us. Amen. So we talk about long-suffering. We talk about our ability to tolerate certain situations. But just think about it. God is God, and He's tolerate. Well, now, don't become confused. When we talk about tolerating, we're not talking about compromising our viewpoints or our morals or our ethics. But there are people that just don't know. I remember when I first was born again, I just wanted everybody, and I still want everybody to be born again and delivered and saved because, you know, my heart was tender to God. We had the same heart. Oh, they're not saved. That's why they respond that way. And, you know, I went about witnessing all the time, you know. But as you go on in your Christian journey, you still want that to be. But how many know the enemy wants to stop you, especially if you're going to live right and be that type of example for others to follow? So from time to time, people are in your sphere and contact that, you know, have their hearts are not right, or sometimes their minds are just not right. That's, you know, and the enemy wants to magnify everything about them that is wrong, and attempt to cause you to stumble, to become offended at them. So when we operate in long-suffering,
and we're allowing the Spirit of God to help us through our prayer, through rejoicing. I said I got tickled because you have to maintain your joy. You have to stay in love. You have to laugh and be sure of yourself, who you are. You're a child of God. You're a child of the King. You have your commission. Love yourself and love your own life. And be thoroughly confident in yourself of who you are in Him. So that when people that are in these in this type of way come across you, that their attitudes and their behaviors don't chip away at your resolve to stay in love. Because, you know, there's a cross that we bear. Hear me. It's not sickness and disease. Jesus paid for that on the cross. He paid for peace of mind as well on the cross. And it's also, he's given us authority to put down things that would cause us stress and pressure. Now, in the Old Testament, they had to drive people out because he said, now, if you don't allow these people to be in and amongst you, they're going to be thorns in your side, pricks in your eyes, and they're going to cause you much heartache and sorrow. But now we're not in that covenant. We don't drive people out like that. We pray for them, and it's like I said earlier, God gives them an opportunity to come toward Him and to be born again and to see things rightly. Once again, there are people that are just joined to the wicked one. And so I want to go back to my point about tolerance, because this just can make you feel like, well, I'm just not going to make it. Because there's just some people that are just, you know, if you don't understand, that's why I said we walk in love, so the understanding can stay in our soul. Instead of a thorn, they're a total tree in your side. That's how you feel sometimes. Sometimes when you're long-suffering, it's like your fellowship is not that your fellowship is slipping, but Satan's pulling at that fellowship with you. And God, when you see stuff that's just so obnoxious and out of line, but no, we are abiding in the vine. We're abiding in the vine. Love, joy, health, strength, long-suffering, He's made them mine. So as we abide in Him, keep our fellowship with Him, His grace and His ability comes on us and gives us the ability to be kind, tolerant. You know, there's another term that says stoic. That means when you're encountering people who have harsh behaviors and things of that nature, not even, you don't have to show any emotion or complain. You could be that way. I'm telling you, God wouldn't have said that we could be that way if we couldn't be. He's not requiring us to do something that's He knows we can't do. So, in long suffering, there's grace, there's strength. Once again, being confident of yourself, who you are. But then the other end of the spectrum is that you have authority to bind up the atmosphere of Satan over those individuals. Yes, we do. Yeah. Even though I'm teaching on the fruit of the Spirit, love, joy, peace, goodness, gentleness, kindness, meekness, temperance, which, you know, we have to develop in these. We have authority. Jesus said, behold, I give you power over all the power of the enemy, and nothing shall by any means help you. Well, if something's working, if an individual or people are working against your mind or your soul or just causing grief, then there's something with your fellowship of God that you may need to adjust. Now, that doesn't mean that it doesn't take time to develop operating in your authority and your faith. So that's where a lot of long-suffering comes in the beginning. When you want a fully balanced life as a Christian on the Word. Because the area that you didn't develop in is where He's going to channel most of His attacks. So if it is, you didn't develop your faith in healing, then He's going to attempt to make you very sick. If you didn't develop your faith in God supplying your needs or being abundantly supplied, then He's going to channel His attack on taking what you have. And if you did not develop your faith in the
fruit of the Spirit in all of them, then he's going to channel his attacks there. He is a military strategist. So if we will go back and say, yeah, this is just as important as spreading the gospel and evangelizing, having a character, because you can start out so well. Many ministers start out so well preaching, but then here comes the enemy that moves people, individuals, or groups against them. Okay? It's, you know, we love the people. Some people don't realize what's going on sometimes. Sometimes they are connected with the enemy. You see what I'm saying? And if you have, so let's develop our authority over the spirits behind those people. Okay? Because Jesus said nothing by any means would hurt you. He took he's in the Old Testament said the work of righteousness shall be peace, and the effect of righteousness, quietness and assurance forever. And my people shall dwell in peaceable habitations and sure dwellings and in quiet resting places. So, and then the righteousness, we've been made the righteousness of God in Christ Jesus. So the Lord in the Old Testament, it said shall, once we've received the Lord Jesus Christ, we have a right to resist satanic oppression. Now we're not saying that, oh, are you saying, sister, that now it is we're not going to have any attacks anymore? No, we're in the earth. This is the war. So they're just different people that you can encounter. A lot of times the Spirit of God will get you to pray along a certain line, and some things you can avoid. But there's some individuals that have come across your path. They even may be in your ministry. Jesus had, even in his own 12, there was one there that he was sent there, you know, and he didn't know he was going to fulfill a big plan. So Jesus was not exempt from this, because everywhere he went, the Jewish people were just coming against him, but they couldn't touch him. But still, he's telling us, develop your character so that you can concentrate on the life that he's giving you, the love that he's giving you, the course that he's giving you to run, and you can be successful, and you can have an abundant life, and that you can minister for him. Yeah, so if we have long suffering, and if we talk all the time about, well, this is a cross, these people are a cross, then let's go back to our authority. Let's find, get the wisdom of God, because God can remove people just as much as he can save people. Do you understand? It's all in there. All this is part of salvation. To the more mature, I tell you, I sat in with meetings years ago, and I heard some ministers talk about experiences they had where people were just coming against them, and God removed those individuals. At first I said, does God do that? You know, because we came up under just, oh, it's all lovey-dovey-dovey. But we forget the other side of that is that God is like a mother father. Wouldn't you remove an individual that would be trying to harm your child, just repeatedly trying to pound that child, if you had the ability to? Friends, God and you have the ability to do something about someone that is just being motivated by Satan. And at the same time, you have a loving, kind, gentle spirit. Once again, if we didn't have police, if we didn't have justice system, if we didn't have military, then, you know, you see, God is not against justice. Love is just. Love is justice. If it wasn't, it wouldn't be love. But we still talk about long suffering to let you know that you have to be, you need to grow in that. And you want to walk close in love and stay in your joy so the Lord can show you and talk to you about the situation. The Lord may say, no, no, no, no, just don't say anything. You're provoking that situation. If you don't say anything, that individual, that person, he'll grow in your presence. So sometimes it's adjustments we have to make. You know, there's sometimes we have liberty, but if we present our liberty before someone else, it could cause them to stumble. They just don't know. And so a lot of times he's dealing with us. Well, you just make this little adjustment. It's not going to hurt you to make this adjustment, you know.
And love does that. Love says, okay, for the good and for the better, then I'm going to make that adjustment. And then there's sometimes it's telling you, this situation is changing. Just stand your ground. Be kind. Don't lose it. Go back. Get back in prayer. Go back to joy. You're focusing on the wrong thing. See, long-suffering you have ways to develop in long-suffering. You have techniques like everything else. You gotta shift your attention. You got to see who the Lord is, the strength of your life. Nothing affects you. The word of God says, great peace have they that love thy law, and nothing shall offend them. You got to guard against offense, because if he can shut you down, stop your witnessing. You may be one of the greatest intercessors there is. Stop and, you know, your intercession is helping people all over the world. Yet in your own life, if he is able to corner you, but the Lord is great. If he's able to get you to change your will, because these are actual fights. These are not fighting the good fight of faith. If it's like, he pushes you and you push him, that's not a fight. No, these are real fights. These are fights that war at your soul, your mind, your will, your resolve to do what's right. But when we are committed ourselves to the Lord, then we know that the full armor that we have is sufficient. We know that the authority that we have over Satan, and we can speak to the spirits that are driving men to be harassed to us, or our ministries, our family, or even someone in our family. Speak to the spirits that are operating over those individuals and cut them off and block them and stop them. And the Lord is able to move in, because Jesus said, whatever you permit on the earth is what's going to be permitted. Whatever you bind on earth is going to be bound. See, this is to the mature Christian, and it takes time to grow into maturity. That's why long-suffering has to be there. Don't fight with people. Don't let them take you down to the level of the flesh. Stay in faith. God bless you.

Hello, it's Minister Alberta Richard, and I'm preaching the gospel of our Lord and Savior, Jesus Christ. Well, let's go to the Lord in a word of prayer. Father, thank you for your goodness, your presence, your anointing, Lord. We love you. Help us to articulate the word correctly. Help the hearers to be able to ingest it and to live it out. In Jesus' name, Satan, you are bound. In the name of Jesus, you'll not hinder us in any way. In Jesus' name, amen. Well, praise the Lord. We're going to talk about the life of faith requires peace. Amen. Praise God. The life. Let's say that again. The life of faith requires peace. Amen. And number one, we are required to walk by faith. What did he say over in the book of Hebrews? They that come unto me must believe that I am, and they must believe that I am a rewarder of them that diligently seek me. So what are we going to do? There's so much going on in the world today. There's so much turbulence, tribulation. You've got to be able to reel it in your mind and begin to operate in peace, or your faith will not be affected. Because fear and worry and anxiety and concern are an opposite force of faith. And what they do is they draw the ability of the enemy in on your behalf. So we've got to get that peace rolling. Amen. Everybody say, I got to get this peace rolling in my heart today. And we do that by availing ourselves to the Word of God, making room for the Word of God. You've got to make room for the Word of God. You can't do it like a hit and a miss. Like when I say that, I'm saying like Sunday morning, I go to church and I hear the preacher, oh, that was a wonderful sermon. That was good. Yeah, that was very good. It fed me. And then the rest of the week, you are indoctrinated and you are just, I'll say lambasted with all kinds of serious, traumatic, fearful, catastrophic, terrorizing information. Now, what's gonna overpower that one day a week of the word, or all these other hours of things that we listen to and we avail ourselves? Now, don't get me wrong, we live in the world, and in the world we have to have contact with others. Amen. I'm not saying that you are not going to just become a hurt or will go somewhere and just be shut off from everyone else. But I am saying that on the time that you have, you need to put the peace of the Word of God into your heart. Amen. And in doing so, you are going to give yourself the advantage that other men don't have and won't have. Because it's all about what's coming up in your heart, what's in your mind, what's going through your eye gate. I have a message called Keeping the watch over your eye gates and the gates of your life. Amen. So Philippians chapter 4, if you have your Bible with you, get Philippians chapter 4 out. And we realize that the Apostle Paul wrote this from being in prison. And so we're not saying that there's not a lot of tribulation that's going on. In the time in which the Apostle Paul lived, he lived in a time where there was upheaval. He lived in the midst of a people where there's upheaval. Many of you today listening into this broadcast are living in a time and in a place where there's great upheaval. But what's on the outside of that's going on around you can be pressed out, and the peace of God can remain. Just, you want to consider the Apostle Paul. You want to consider the Lord Jesus. We're going to come back to the verse in Philippians. That even while he was ministering and he was telling them, fear not, believe only, and blessings will come your way. Blessed are the peacemakers. He was teaching them not to worry. He talked to Mary and Martha, but he was talking to Mary and Martha at a time before he was getting ready to be offered up. So I tell you what, he is our example. And he was able to walk in peace. As a matter of fact, he is called the Prince of Peace. Amen. So we don't want only be saved with the Prince of Peace in our heart, way down deep in there, but then have all these other things stacked on top of the Prince of Peace, whereas his ability is ineffective where we're concerned.
Let's look at Philippians chapter 4. And we're going to start with verse 4. It says, rejoice in the Lord always. And again, I say rejoice. Amen. I said in the Lord, not in things that are going around about you. Of course, there are problems. But if you stay joyful in the Lord, well, how do you do that? Well, you rejoicing in your covenant, the benefits, and what he's done for you in the salvation that he's wrought in your life. We look at David the king. He said, bless the Lord, oh my soul, in Psalms 103. And all that's within me, bless his holy name. Bless the Lord, oh my soul, and forget not any of his benefits. Amen. So he was talking to his mind, telling him to recall the blessings of the Lord, keeping them at the forefront of his thinking. So look here, it says, rejoice in the Lord always. This is the Apostle Paul. And again, I say rejoice. Amen. Let your moderation be known unto all men. The Lord is at hand. I mean, we're coming up on the end of the end of the end. That means it's going to switch over. The Lord is going to return for those who have been served him. And those who have come into the love walk, that's why we're rallying, telling you, get in love with your brothers, get unified, forgive them. Come on, let's get things right. Let's make things straight, because time is winding down and you don't want him to come back and you have to say, oh, I didn't forgive that. Oh, I was bitter with that one. So get all that together right now so that when he does appear, you're going to be glad at his appearing. And then in verse 6, it says, be careful for nothing, but in everything by prayer and supplication with thanksgiving, let your requests be made known unto God. Now, how are you going to be able to be careful for nothing? You're going to have to make room for peace. And the way you make room for peace is making room for his word. Amen. His word carries peace. His word will stop terror. It will stop fear. It'll stop anxiety, agitation. So you're making room for his word. Amen. So it says, and then it says in 7, and the peace of God which passes all understanding shall keep your hearts and minds through Christ Jesus. But here is the summation of how you do that. Finally, brethren, whatsoever things are true, whatsoever things are honest, whatsoever things are just, and whatsoever things are pure, whatsoever things are lovely, whatsoever things are of a good report, if there be any virtue and if there be any praise, think on these things. So it could have some of the characteristics of being true. See, it's true somebody shot and murdered and stabbed somebody. It's just that they got put, you know, what they were arrested and things, justice prevailed. But that does not fit all of the category of what the Lord is saying here. So you're going to have to turn the voice of the world off and down. Well, you say, that's not even, you can't do that. Well, to a great degree, you can do that. It's what you allow in. Now, you may be in a public place where they listen to all things, and it may be part of you. You may be a war correspondent. You may also be a person that's in the news, someone that is a reporter of some kind. You may be a journalist. Now, if you're in these fields, make sure that you pray that, make sure that's where you're supposed to be, because God does have men and women equipped in all areas, just like he has military people. Amen. We have to have the military people there, because if we didn't, our flag would go down and someone else's would go up the next day. So there are people that are specially equipped and designed with that ability to stand in certain places. So we're not avoiding reality. What we are doing is with the time that we have, especially if you're in these type of places, and also doctors and all lawyers and judges, your mind has to have time to ingest the word of God or to digest the word of God. Because if not, then your life is, there's not a lot of peace in your life. A lot of times the people that are in places like that, that haven't had time, they use other artificial stimulants for peace. Okay, I have to have a beer, you know, or now I didn't say I had to have a beer. I'm just saying these are the things that people use, or they have to have something to calm them down. And so we want to let the word of God be our peace. Do you know you can, this word here will bring peace to your soul and keep your mind under control in the midst of the
worse situations. And then when you're believing God to change these things, those especially ministers, those especially the body of Christ, and really if you're not in the body of Christ, you're in one of these positions, ask Jesus to come into your heart now. And you see, you're reporting all those things, and it seems like that's horrible and horrendous, but there's something on the other side, that once those people take their last breath that have been involved in very terroristic actions, life begins right after that last breath and goes on for eternity. And we're wanting to get you into the kingdom of God so that even though we fight down here the good fight of faith, and we have the ability to walk in the abundant life of peace, that after we've taken our last breath here, then we're able to go on into a place where there is nothing but peace. Praise God. There is nothing that will enter that will hurt, kill, or destroy. It will be a place where God has designed for us so that we can live with Him in eternity, because He doesn't allow anything like that in His world, in heaven. Amen. So say, Jesus, come into my heart. I want to be born again. I want to know this peace. You are called the Prince of Peace. Be the Prince of Peace in my life and begin to instruct me and help me. And I thank you for answering my prayer. I'm glad to be a part of the family of God. Well, if you pray that prayer, welcome to the family of God. Amen. So the life of faith requires peace when you begin to walk by faith and have your life sustained. Once again, you've got to make room for peace. Amen. You've got to begin to turn off the violence. Put that newspaper away. Put the magazines down. And you have the friends that you have. Some of them are those that promote those things. You're going to have to spend less time or pray for them that they begin to receive the knowledge of salvation, because they're going, as they are, they're taking your life into some people are being led away by just their associations with people, and they're listening to all these stories, all these things, and some of the people that you're involved with, you know, they are into things that you know that are not right. So I pray for you today that you will be strong by the power of God to either cut off those things or begin to minister. Really, we need to be ministering to them, especially if we're Christians. We love, God loves them too. Take this peace and roll it around on them and begin to pray for them so that they can experience. You don't have to, if they were willing to receive it, you don't have to leave your friends. They'll be your friends for life. And we're talking about for all eternity. So making room for peace. Whatever things are good and pure and lovely. There's so many beautiful things, as I've said in other broadcasts, that we could be thinking about. And you can still walk in this life. Now, like I said, as the Apostle Paul, who was in the very forefront of the danger, if you avail yourself to the Word of God and the Prince of Peace is allowed to rise up into your thinking, then when you begin to speak faith and begin to pray, God will begin to move situations around for you. So that you can experience peace. Those around you can experience the peace and the hope of the gospel. And He'll get you away from situations that will take time for Him to deal with. And you know, God is able to do that. He is not a Western God. He is not a Southern God. He's not an Eastern God, a Northern God. He's a God of the whole earth. And if you are in a situation in tribulation, in traumatic situations, begin to make room for the Prince of Peace in your life so that He can come in and change things. He wants to make things better. He wants you to be happy. He wants you to live your best life now. Amen. If you can live your best life now, then your faith will work for your children. It'll work for your grandchildren. It'll work for their children. Amen. It'll work for your peers and maybe for your

0: It is in him we live, and it's in him we move and have our being. God bless you.
1: Hello again, it's Minister Alberta Richard, and I'm preaching the gospel of our Lord and Savior Jesus Christ. Well, let's go to the Lord in a word of prayer. Father, thank you for your presence. Thank you for the anointing. Thank you for the word. Thank you for those that you have so designed to listen to these broadcasts, that their hearts are open, their minds are receptive. Lord, you're moving on their behalf, teaching, instructing, giving insight in all things. Satan, you're bound in every way in Jesus' name, and these broadcasts will be anointed, and everything that we do and say will come under the authority of Jesus. In Jesus' name, amen. Amen. So we want to make sure we cover everything. Stay under the authority of the King. When we do things upon our own, and this is a word for some that are attempting to do projects, make sure that you're staying under his authority. If you're a person under authority, then authority will work for you in Jesus' name. Okay, we're talking about fighting spiritual forces with spiritual weapons. And it's very important that we understand that we are in a spiritual battle. Spiritual things created what we see, natural things. And we have to understand that everything that we do must flow forth from our spirit for it to be effective in this life. And a lot of people think, well, I'm a little confused about that, because it says throughout the saving of the soul, and Adam was a living soul, so what are you talking about, a spiritual battle? Isn't it from my soul that things take place? Well, that's a very, very good question. Let's look and see what the Apostle Paul spoke about. He kind of brings out a little clarity on the fact about how God created Adam and what's happening with us today. So go with me with your Bibles. You have your Bibles? Amen. 1 Corinthians 15. I'll give you a little time to get over there. And when you get to 1 Corinthians chapter 15, we're going to look at verse 45. If you have it, say amen. Okay. And so it is written, the first man, Adam, was made a living soul. The last Adam was made a quickening spirit. Amen. So when God breathed into Adam, you find that when it says he became a living soul in the book of Genesis, he breathed his life into him. There, his soul at that time, which is what we call today our mind, our will, and our intellect, and our emotion, was on par with God. There was nothing in his mind, in his will, or in his emotions that was separating him from God. So he could talk to God mind to mind. That's why I said a living soul. Then when he listened to Satan, he and his wife, and they took of the forbidden fruit, then his soul became darkened. The part of him that was in communication with God, had perfect fellowship with God. Now there's other forces infiltrating that. So his soul was in a place of confusion. So now the Lord had to deal with us through our spirit. See, God was a spirit. He breathed his spirit life into us. So there, our spiritual nature was like God's. But he wasn't really dealing with us, basically, with our spirit. He was dealing with our mind to mind. Now, today, as the apostle said, the last Adam was made a quickening spirit. In other words, he's a spirit that he makes our spirits alive to God. So that's why we have to be born again, having our spirits recreated. And so instead of from our soul, this is the realm where Satan operates, is in the mind, the will, and the emotions, and the intellect. This is where you get all these crossing thoughts and colliding thoughts in your head. You have good thoughts to do things, and all of a sudden, you don't want to do that. You have thoughts of aspiring to greatness, and then you have thoughts coming into your mind. That's where they come. They come into your mind, saying, you'll never arise to do anything. And you have thoughts of, I want to make this relationship work well because in my intellect, that's the way it should. But then here come all these other cascading thoughts into the soul, into the mind, saying, I'm going to get another husband or a new wife. I'm tired of you. Ooh, you know that's not from God. And remember from the beginning, God never wanted man to have the knowledge of good and evil. So in his soul from the beginning, there was no evil that could flow in

0: there was just all purity. So we have to understand, as people like Joyce Meyer has said, the battleground is the mind. This is where the fights are taking place. So what you have to do is you've got to get your mind, your mind, will, and your emotions, all these things renewed to the Word of God. Let's turn over to Romans chapter 12. And then the verse, very first verse. Romans 12. And here's Paul talking once again. Paul, thank God for Paul. I just love all these apostles and the things that they knew. They taught very well and have blessed us immensely. So chapter 12, verse 1, I beseech you therefore, brethren, by the mercies of God. That's a strong say. Come on, listen to what I'm telling you. I beseech you, please do these things. That you present your body. Now we were talking about we fighting spiritual forces with spirit power. Now we have a soul, we are a spirit, and we live in a house. This body is our flesh or our house. This is not the real me. I mean, it's a replica of what I am spiritually. If I were to pass away, then this body would fall, and then the real me would step to the outside. I would go either of two places. I would either go to be with the Lord, or I would go descend to be with Satan if I hadn't made the Lord Jesus, if I haven't never made Jesus Lord of my life. And by the way, if you're listening and you're hearing this, you want to make Jesus Lord. Say, Jesus, come into my heart. I want to be born again. I want to have a new spirit. I want to go to heaven when I die, and I don't want to go into the regions of those in the darkness where there's weeping and gnashing of teeth. So ask him to come into your heart and he'll do it. That's he is not mad at you. No. He loves you. He's calling you right now. Come to the kingdom. Come and be born again. So it says that ye present your bodies a living sacrifice, holy, acceptable unto God, which is your reasonable service, and be not conformed to this world, but be ye transformed by the renewing of your mind. Renewing, be transformed by what you're thinking. You know, before we're born again, we can't think the thoughts of God. They're foolishness. Paul says natural things are foolishness to the world and to the carnal mind. Those that are babes in Christ, there you've got a clean slate, but now you've got to fill it back up. Once you're born again, everything is fresh. It's like a, I would say a reset, but it's a brand new. But you still have old thought patterns. Remember we said it's in the soul where all the battles are fought and won or fought and lost. And so he says, and be transformed by the renewing of your mind, and so that you can prove what's the good and the acceptable and the perfect will of God. So understanding the fact that from the beginning, Adam was a living soul, his mind was no, there was no corruption because there was no good or evil. I mean, no evil, it was good. He didn't have it. It was nothing up here tormenting him. When he sinned, he thrust all mankind. That means every man that's born into the earth came under that curse, and their spirit, you know. Now, once when a baby's young, this our children are before the age of accountability. The Bible says, "I was alive before the law, and sin revived, and I died." That was Paul talking about, you know, being alive to God. So if there is an age of accountability. It's different ages for different people. It depends on when knowledge graces your soul, and you have the ability to choose. That's why we must be on our job. All those that are listening that are born again, you got to preach now. Y'all got to teach. You got to reach out. You got to pray for people because some people haven't even heard any of these things. Of course, this is new area, but I'm talking about the fact that we have a commission, and God has called us to reach others, to be blessed. Yes, that's right. Because in Christ we can have life abundantly, as he said, but not selfishly. I remember a vision that one of my great mentors, Kenneth Hagin, said he had. The Lord caused him to stand before him in heaven, and he showed him the most beautiful crown. It was a crown of, he said it was, I think he said it was like diamonds, all kinds of things in this beautiful crown. And the Lord was holding it, and Kenneth Hagin was admiring it, and he said, "This is a soul winner's crown." And he said, "My people have been so selfish, and they will not turn. They haven't turned and spoken or prayed for this one or that one, and so thus so many men are going down into the hell." And he said, "Pray for men and teach them. Open your mouth. You need to pray for others. You need to be willing to send the gospel where it's never been heard." So we want to, and this vision is still for the day. We want to make sure this is what we do. Well, we're talking about fighting spiritual forces with spiritual weapons. And we need to understand, first of all, that we are a spirit, we have a soul, and we live in a physical body. We're going to continue this series, but you want to understand what happened in the mind. Take time with these. Make this. I'm cutting this off right now, so you can go back and listen to it over and over and understand. Oh, this is where all the battles. This is why he says to stay in the Word. Well, this is Minister Alberta Richard preaching the gospel of our Lord and Savior Jesus Christ. And remember Acts 17:28, that it's in Him we live, and in Him we move, and in Him we have our being. God bless you. Hello, it's Minister Alberta Richard, and I'm preaching the gospel of our Lord and Savior, Jesus Christ. Well, let's go to the Lord in a word of prayer. Father, thank you for your goodness, your presence, your anointing, Lord. We love you. Help us to articulate the word correctly. Help the hearers to be able to ingest it and to live it out. In Jesus' name, Satan, you are bound. In the name of Jesus, you'll not hinder us in any way. In Jesus' name, amen. Well, praise the Lord. We're going to talk about the life of faith requires peace. Amen? Praise God. Let's say that again. The life of faith requires peace. Amen? And number one, we are required to walk by faith. What did he say over in the book of Hebrews? They that come unto me must believe that I am, and they must believe that I am a rewarder of them that diligently seek me. So what are we going to do? There's so much going on in the world today. There's so much turbulence, tribulation. You've got to be able to reel it in your mind and begin to operate in peace, or your faith will not be affected. Because fear and worry and anxiety and concern are an opposite force of faith. And what they do is they draw the ability of the enemy on your behalf. So we've got to get that peace rolling. Amen. Everybody say, I got to get this peace rolling in my heart today. And we do that by availing ourselves to the Word of God, making room for the Word of God. You've got to make room for the Word of God. You can't do it like a hit and a miss. Like when I say that, I'm saying like, Sunday morning, I go to church and I hear the preacher, "Oh, that was a wonderful sermon. That was good. Yeah, that was very good. It fed me." And then the rest of the week, you are indoctrinated and you are just, I'll say, lambasted with all kinds of serious, traumatic, fearful, catastrophic, terrorizing information. Now, what's going to overpower that one day a week of the Word, or all these other hours of things that we listen to and we avail ourselves? Now, don't get me wrong. We live in the world, and in the world, we have to have contact with others. Amen. I'm not saying that you are not going to just become a go somewhere and just be shut off from everyone else. But I am saying that on the time that you have, you need to put the peace of the Word of God into your heart. Amen. And in doing so, you are going to give yourself the advantage that other men don't have and won't have. Because it's all about what's coming up in your heart, what's in your mind, what's going through your eye gate. I have a message called Keeping the watch over your eye gates and the gates of your life. Amen. So Philippians chapter 4, if you have your Bible with you, get Philippians chapter 4 out. And we realize that the Apostle Paul wrote this from being in prison. And so we're not saying that there's not a lot of tribulation that's going on. In the time in which the Apostle Paul lived, he lived in a time where there was upheaval. He lived in the midst of a people where there's upheaval. Many of you today listening into this broadcast are living in a time and in a place where there's great upheaval. But what's on the outside of that's going on around you can be pressed out and the peace of God can remain. Just, you want to consider the Apostle Paul. You want to consider the Lord Jesus. We're going to come back to the verse in Philippians. That even while he was ministering and he was telling them, fear not, believe only, and blessings will come your way. Blessed are the peacemakers. He was teaching them not to worry. He talked to Mary and Martha, but he was talking to Mary and Martha at a time before he was getting ready to be offered up. So I tell you what, he is our example. And he was able to walk in peace. As a matter of fact, he is called the Prince of Peace. Amen. So we don't want only be saved with the Prince of Peace in our heart, way down deep in there, but then have all these other things stacked on top of the Prince of Peace, whereas his ability is ineffective where we're concerned. Let's look at Philippians chapter 4. And we're going to start with verse 4. It says, rejoice in the Lord always. And again, I say rejoice. Amen. I said in the Lord, not in things that are going around about you. Of course, there are problems. But if you stay joyful in the Lord, well, how do you do that? Well, you're rejoicing in your covenant, the benefits and what he's done for you, in the salvation that he's wrought in your life. We look at David the king. He said, bless the Lord, oh my soul, in Psalms 103. And all that's within me, bless his holy name. Bless the Lord, oh my soul, and forget not any of his benefits. Amen. So he was talking to his mind, telling him to recall the blessings of the Lord, keeping them at the forefront of his thinking. So look here, it says, rejoice in the Lord always. This is the Apostle Paul. And again, I say rejoice. Amen. Let your moderation be known unto all men. The Lord is at hand. I mean, we're coming up on the end of the end of the end. That means it's going to switch over. The Lord is going to return for those who have been served him and those who have come into the love walk. That's why we're rallying, telling you, get in love with your brothers. Get unified. Forgive them. Come on, let's get things right. Let's make things straight. Because time is winding down, and you don't want him to come back and you have to say, oh, I didn't forgive that. Oh, I was fighting with, I was bitter with that one. So get all that together right now so that when he does appear, you're going to be glad at his appearing. And then in verse 6, it says, be careful for nothing, but in everything by prayer and supplication with thanksgiving, let your requests be made known unto God. Now, how are you going to be able to be careful for nothing? You're going to have to make room for peace. And the way you make room for peace is making room for his word. Amen. His word carries peace. His word will stop terror. It will stop fear. It'll stop anxiety, agitation. So you're making room for his word. Amen. So it says, and then it says in 7, and the peace of God which passes all understanding shall keep your hearts and minds through Christ Jesus. But here is the summation of how you do that. Finally, brethren, whatsoever things are true, whatsoever things are honest, whatsoever things are just, and whatsoever things are pure, whatsoever things are lovely, whatsoever things are of a good report, if there be any virtue and if there be any praise, think on these things. So it could have some of the characteristics of being true. See, it's true somebody shot and murdered and stabbed somebody. It's just that they got put, you know, what they were arrested and things, justice prevailed. But that does not fit all of the category of what the Lord is saying here. So you're going to have to turn the voice of the world off and down. Well, you say, that's not even, you can't do that. Well, to a great degree, you can do that. It's what you allow in. Now, you may be in a public place where they listen to all things, and it may be part of you. You may be a war correspondent. You may also be a person that's in the news, someone that is a reporter of some kind. You may be a journalist. Now, if you're in these fields, make sure that you pray that, make sure that's where you're supposed to be, because God does have men and women equipped in all areas, just like he has military people. Amen. You have to have the military people there, because if we didn't, our flag would go down and someone else's would go up the next day. So there are people that are specially equipped and designed with that ability to stand in certain places. So we're not avoiding reality. What we are doing is with the time that we have, especially if you're in these type of places, and also doctors and all lawyers and judges, your mind has to have time to ingest the Word of God or to digest the Word of God. Because if not, then your life is, there's not a lot of peace in your life. A lot of times the people that are in places like that that haven't had time, they use other artificial stimulants for peace. Okay, I have to have a beer, you know, or I didn't say I had to have a beer. I'm just saying these are the things that people use, or they have to have something to calm them down. And so we want to let the Word of God be our peace. Do you know this word here will bring peace to your soul and keep your mind under control in the midst of the worst situations? And then when you're believing God to change these things, those especially ministers, those especially the body of Christ, and really if you're not in the body of Christ, you're in one of these positions, ask Jesus to come into your heart now. And you see, you're reporting all those things, and it seems like that's horrible and horrendous, but there's something on the other side, that once those people take their last breath that have been involved in very terroristic actions, life begins right after that last breath and goes on for eternity. And we're wanting to get you into the kingdom of God, so that even though we fight down here the good fight of faith, and we have the ability to walk in the abundant life of peace, that after we've taken our last breath here, then we're able to go on into a place where there is nothing but peace. Praise God. There is nothing that will enter that will hurt, kill, or destroy. It will be a place where God has designed for us so that we can live with him in eternity, because he doesn't allow anything like that in his world, in heaven. Amen. So say, Jesus, come into my heart. I want to be born again. I want to know this peace. You are called the Prince of Peace. Be the Prince of Peace in my life and begin to instruct me and help me. And I thank you for answering my prayer. I'm glad to be a part of the family of God. Well, if you pray that prayer, welcome to the family of God. Amen. So the life of faith requires peace when you begin to walk by faith and have your life sustained. Once again, you've got to make room for peace. Amen. You've got to begin to turn off the violence. Put that newspaper away. Put the magazines down. And you have the friends that you have. Some of them are those that promote those things. You're going to have to spend less time or pray for them that they begin to receive the knowledge of salvation, because they're going, as they are, they're taking your life into some people are being led away by just their associations with people, and they're listening to all these stories, all these things, and some of the people that you're involved with, you know, they are into things that you know that are not right. So I pray for you today that you will be strong by the power of God to either cut off those things or begin to minister. Really, we need to be ministering to them, especially if we're Christians. We love, God loves them too. Take this peace and roll it around on them and begin to pray for them so that they can experience. You don't have to, if they were willing to receive it, you don't have to leave your friends. They'll be your friends for life. And we're talking about for all eternity. So making room for peace. Whatever things are good and pure and lovely. There's so many beautiful things, as I've said in other broadcasts, that we could be thinking about. And you can still walk in this life. Now, like I said, as the Apostle Paul, who was in the very forefront of the danger, if you avail yourself to the Word of God and the Prince of Peace is allowed to rise up into your thinking, then when you begin to speak faith and begin to pray, God will begin to move situations around for you. So that you can experience peace. Those around you can experience the peace and the hope of the gospel. And he'll get you away from situations that will take time for him to deal with. You know, God is able to do that. He is not a Western God. He is not a Southern God. He's not an Eastern God, a Northern God. He's a God of the whole earth. And if you are in a situation in tribulation, in traumatic situations, begin to make room for the Prince of Peace in your life so that he can come in and change things. He wants to make things better. He wants you to be happy. He wants you to live your best life now. Amen. And if you can live your best life now, then your faith will work for your children. It'll work for your grandchildren. It'll work for their children. Amen. It'll work for your peers and maybe for your country. You may be one that stands up and stands out that they look to. Look at the light upon that individual's life. They're full of peace. Where did you get it from? I need it. Then you begin to minister the life of faith that requires peace, the peace in their life. Well, this is Minister Alberta Richard. I wanted to minister this to you today. Remember Acts 17:28, that it is in him we live and it's in him we move and have our being. God bless you.
1: One word from God has the ability to change your life. This is Ministry by the Sea with Apostle Alberta Richard.

Long suffering. Having or showing patience in spite of troubles, especially those caused by other people. When I mentioned long suffering, I got tickled because we have the other fruit of the Spirit that are also resident on the inside of us. We have love, which allows us to see from every area and every spectrum there is to look at something. When a person is walking in love, or are developing their love nature, walking in what they have, then God has the ability to share with that individual what's going on in a certain situation. Then from that point, that individual makes the choice of whether that they're in obedience like we are, because we love God with all our heart. We want to grow up right. We want people around us to have the right perspective of God. Amen. So when we have the fruit of love, when we're walking in love, then long-suffering is something that can definitely be developed. You know, there's the other word called tolerance. And sometimes the definition here says showing a willingness to allow the existence of opinions or behavior that one does not necessarily agree with. Okay? So, I mean, we have to tolerate certain things because some people have no better. Plus, we as Christians are not to put a judgment on or try to stop something that God is saying, I have to work with that individual, I have to show that individual. And if you're willing to be a part of the right team and his team, he can get information across if it be possible. There's some people and some situations that it's not even possible because we have, God gave man a human will. And the will of man makes him just like God, you know. He can choose to think right, or he can choose to think wrong. He can choose to live right, or he can choose to live wrong. And sometimes other circumstances shape that person's choice, and that's why God wants us to share the good news gospel, to preach, to live in such a way that that individual could see a difference. And maybe, by the power of God, be drawn in and want to be saved and let the life of God on the inside change them like the life of God on the inside has changed us. Amen. So we talk about long-suffering. We talk about our ability to tolerate certain situations. But just think about it. God is God, and He's tolerate. Well, now, don't become confused. When we talk about tolerating, we're not talking about compromising our viewpoints, our morals, or our ethics. But there are people that just don't know. I remember when I first was born again, I just wanted everybody, and I still want everybody to be born again and delivered and saved because, you know, my heart was tender to God. We had the same heart. Oh, they're not saved. That's why they respond that way. And, you know, I went about witnessing all the time, you know. But as you go on in your Christian journey, you still want that to be. But how many of you know the enemy wants to stop you, especially if you're going to live right and be that type of example for others to follow? So, from time to time, people are in your sphere and contact that, you know, have their hearts are not right, or sometimes their minds are just not right. That's, you know, and the enemy wants to magnify everything about them that is wrong, and attempt to cause you to stumble, to become offended at them. So when we operate in long-suffering,
and we're allowing the Spirit of God to help us through our prayer, through rejoicing. I said I got tickled because you have to maintain your joy. You have to stay in love. You have to laugh and be sure of yourself, who you are. You're a child of God. You're a child of the King. You have your commission. Love yourself and love your own life. And be thoroughly confident in yourself of who you are in Him. So that when people that are in these in this type of way come across you, that their attitudes and their behaviors don't chip away at your resolve to stay in love. Because, you know, there's a cross that we bear. Hear me. It's not sickness and disease. Jesus paid for that on the cross. He paid for peace of mind as well on the cross. And it's also he's given us authority to put down things that would cause us stress and pressure. Now in the Old Testament, they had to drive people out because he said now if you don't allow these people to be in and amongst you, they're going to be thorns in your side, pricks in your eyes, and they're going to cause you much heartache and sorrow. But now we're not in that covenant. We don't drive people out like that. We pray for them, and it's like I said earlier, God gives them an opportunity to come toward Him and to be born again and to see things rightly. Once again, there are people that are just joined to the wicked one. And so I want to go back to my point about tolerance, because this just can make you feel like, well, I'm just not going to make it. Because there's just some people that are just, you know, if you don't understand, that's why I said we walk in love, so the understanding can stay in our soul. Instead of a thorn, they're a total tree in your side. That's how you feel sometimes. Sometimes when you're long-suffering, it's like your fellowship is, it's not that your fellowship is slipping, but Satan's pulling at that fellowship with you. And God, when you see stuff that's just so obnoxious and out of line, but no, we are abiding in the vine. We're abiding in the vine. Love, joy, health, strength, long-suffering, He's made them mine. So as we abide in Him, keep our fellowship with Him, His grace and His ability comes on us and gives us the ability to be kind, tolerant, you know, there's another term that says stoic. That means when you're encountering people who have harsh behaviors and things of that nature, you don't have to show any emotion or complain. You could be that way. I'm telling you, God wouldn't have said that we could be that way if we couldn't be. He's not requiring us to do something that He knows we can't do. So, in long-suffering, there's grace, there's strength. Once again, being confident of yourself, who you are. But then the other end of the spectrum is that you have authority to bind up the atmosphere of Satan over those individuals. Yes, we do. Yeah. Even though I'm teaching on the fruit of the Spirit, love, joy, peace, goodness, gentleness, kindness, meekness, temperance, which, you know, we have to develop in these. We have authority. Jesus said, behold, I give you power over all the power of the enemy, and nothing shall by any means help you. Well, if something's working, if an individual or people are working against your mind or your soul or just causing grief, then there's something with your fellowship of God that you may need to adjust. Now, that doesn't mean that it doesn't take time to develop operating in your authority and your faith. So that's where a lot of long-suffering comes in the beginning. When you want a fully balanced life as a Christian on the Word. Because the area that you didn't develop in is where He's going to channel most of His attacks. So if it is, you didn't develop your faith in healing, then He's going to attempt to make you very sick. If you didn't develop your faith in God supplying your needs or being abundantly supplied, then He's going to channel His attack on taking what you have. And if you did not develop your faith in the
fruit of the Spirit in all of them, then he's going to channel his attacks there. He is a military strategist. So if we will go back and say, yeah, this is just as important as spreading the gospel and evangelizing, having a character, because you can start out so well. Many ministers start out so well preaching, but then here comes the enemy that moves people, individuals or groups, against them. Okay? It's, you know, like I said, we love the people. Some people don't realize what's going on sometimes. Sometimes they are connected with the enemy. You see what I'm saying? And so let's develop our authority over the spirits behind those people. Okay? Because Jesus said nothing by any means would hurt you. He's in the Old Testament said the work of righteousness shall be peace, and the effect of righteousness, quietness and assurance forever. And my people shall dwell in peaceable habitations and sure dwellings and in quiet resting places. So, and then the righteousness, we've been made the righteousness of God in Christ Jesus. So the Lord in the Old Testament, it said shall, once we've received the Lord Jesus Christ, we have a right to resist satanic oppression. Now we're not saying that, oh, are you saying, sister, that now it is we're not going to have any attacks anymore? No, we're in the earth. This is the war. So there are just different people that you can encounter. A lot of times the Spirit of God will get you to pray along a certain line, and some things you can avoid. But there's some individuals that have come across your path. They even may be in your ministry. Jesus had, even in his own 12, there was one there that he was sent there, you know, and he didn't know he was going to fulfill a big plan. So Jesus was not exempt from this, because everywhere he went, the Jewish people were just coming against him, but they couldn't touch him. But still, he's telling us, develop your character so that you can concentrate on the life that he's giving you, the love that he's giving you, the course that he's giving you to run, and you can be successful, and you can have an abundant life, and that you can minister for him. Yeah, so if we have long suffering, and if we talk all the time about, well, this is a cross, these people are a cross, then let's go back to our authority. Let's get the wisdom of God, because God can remove people just as much as he can save people. Do you understand? It's all in there. All this is part of salvation. To the more mature, I sat in with meetings years ago, and I heard some ministers talk about experiences they had where people were just coming against them, and God removed those individuals. At first I said, does God do that? You know, because we came up under just, oh, it's all lovey-dovey-dovey, but we forget the other side of that is that God is like a mother father. Wouldn't you remove an individual that would be trying to harm your child? Just repeatedly trying to pound that child, if you had the ability to, friends, God, and you have the ability to do something about someone that is just being motivated by Satan. And at the same time, you have a loving, kind, gentle spirit. Once again, if we didn't have police, if we didn't have justice system, if we didn't have military, then, you know, you see, God is not against justice. Love is just. Love is justice. If it wasn't, it wouldn't be love. But we still talk about long suffering to let you know that you need to grow in that. And you want to walk close in love and stay in your joy so the Lord can show you and talk to you about the situation. The Lord may say, no, just don't say anything. You're provoking that situation. If you don't say anything, that individual, that person, he'll grow in your presence. So sometimes it's adjustments we have to make. You know, there's sometimes we have liberty, but if we present our liberty before someone else, it could cause them to stumble. They just don't know. And so a lot of times he's dealing with us. Well, you just make this little adjustment. It's not going to hurt you to make this adjustment, you know.
And love does that. Love says, okay, for the good and for the better, then I'm going to make that adjustment. And then there's sometimes it's telling you, oh, this situation is changing. Just stand your ground. Be kind. Don't lose it. Go back. Get back in prayer. Go back to joy. You're focusing on the wrong thing. See, long-suffering you have ways to develop in long-suffering. You have techniques like everything else. You gotta shift your attention. You gotta see who the Lord is, the strength of your life. Nothing affects you. The word of God says, great peace have they that love thy law, and nothing shall offend them. You gotta guard against offense, because if he can shut you down, stop your witnessing. You may be one of the greatest intercessors there is. Stop and, your intercession is helping people all over the world. Yet in your own life, if he is able to corner you, but the Lord is great. If he's able to get you to change your will, because these are actual fights. These are not fighting the good fight of faith. If it's like, he pushes you and you push him, that's not a fight. No, these are real fights. These are fights that war at your soul, your mind, your will, your resolve to do what's right. But when we are committed ourselves to the Lord, then we know that the full armor that we have is sufficient. We know that the authority that we have over Satan, and we can speak to the spirits that are driving men to be harassed to us and our ministries, our family, or even someone in our family, speak to the spirits that are operating over those individuals and cut them off and block them and stop them. And the Lord is able to move in, because Jesus said, whatever you permit on the earth is what's going to be permitted. Whatever you bind on earth is going to be bound. See, this is to the mature Christian, and it takes time to grow into maturity. That's why long-suffering has to be there. Don't fight with people. Don't let them take you down to the level of the flesh. Stay in faith. God bless you.

Hello again, it's Minister Alberta Richard, and I am preaching the gospel of our Lord and Savior Jesus Christ. Let's go to the Lord in a word of prayer. Father, thank you for your word. Your word brings liberty. Your word sets us free. Your word is a tree of life to us. Father, so we give you praise for it. Help us to operate in it and walk in it. Live in your word. Satan, you're bound in every way. I remind you that. Holy Spirit, minister in Jesus' name. Amen. Talking about love that never fails. Amen. We have to go back. As I said, you'll see I have many messages out on love. But you know what? It just keeps me and it keeps you in a place of great safety. Because we have to know whose we are. What we are. The Bible says in 2 Corinthians chapter 5, verse 17, that if any man be in Christ, he is what? A new creature? Old things are passed away. Behold, all things are become new. Amen. So now, in order for that to become a reality and be made flesh in us, we've got to stay with it. I'm not the same person I used to be. There was a song that said, I'm not who I was. Amen. Staying in the word will transform you. You won't have to stop and think, oh, yeah, now who am I? Wait, see. Because that's exactly how it is when you're first learning these things, because every image and every thought that you had in the past, plus the enemy trying to put thoughts in your mind, then he may use some well-meaning people or may not be well-meaning people to tell you, but remember what you just did or what you just said? You haven't changed. You're the same person you used to be. Come on, get off that high horse like that. You got to recognize that. That's a plot of the enemy to pull you back down into that place where you have been redeemed. You know, you've been bought with a price. And the Bible says, therefore, glorify God in your body and your spirit. So we're not our own. And we are not only been bought with a price, now we are to represent Christ in the proper manner. And he gives us the ability. It's not anything that we should be like, this is a drudgery because, you know, ooh, it's too hard to do this, Jesus. No, we learn. Take your mind and shift it to this place. It's fun to learn. Begin to say that. I get joy when I learn new things. I'm happy because I learned something else. It made things lighter for me. It made my life brighter. Every time you learn something new, think about it. It does enhance your life, doesn't it? It makes things better. As a child, you know, like at the 4-year-olds, I used to love that era, and the Lord has given me back to a position where I can minister to the little ones. Everything is exciting and new. Well, when you're born again, you're brand new. You're a babe. I don't care what the age, chronological age is. So you begin to conform to that way of thinking. You know, I'm a babe in Christ, so I'm going to learn these things. And then the Lord will be able to take you by the hand and lead you on and to put you in a position to where you can receive and be strong and represent the kingdom of God. And you'll be looking just like him. You know, first of all, when we're born again, and his new nature comes inside, we have that rush of love. Everybody has that rush of love, that sense of God's love just begins to flow. Whether it's the first day, maybe a week, sometimes it takes people a while to see that they actually have the Lord on the inside. But there's this overwhelming love that comes upon you. And that's the way it should continue. That's God, right? That was God. And if you've never asked Jesus to come in your heart, do it now. And he will begin to rush that love into your heart and drive out the old nature and put his own self on the inside of you. And you'll have that good sense. And that very sense that you felt in the beginning, you can continue throughout your Christian walk. I've been walking for 30 years. I didn't mean to tell you all that. But anyway, I've been walking for many years in this, and I can still sense that beautiful love, that rush of love of the Spirit of God. Oh, has the enemy tried to throw me off and detour me and cause me to have grief and cause me to make mistakes? And have I made mistakes? Yes. All above. Because when you're a baby, what do? You have to grow, right? You don't start out mature. It just doesn't. And see yourself as a baby. You'll have to grow. That means you have to make room for yourself if you make mistakes. Remember, 1 John 1:9 says, if you confess your sins, he's faithful and just to forgive you and cleanse you from all unrighteousness. And you say, I believe that. You begin to believe. Okay,
God's going to help me get back up. But as a baby, they're not having all those kinds of challenges. Like I tell you, as you think about it in that way, as a natural child growing up, if they make a mistake, they get up, they go on. Come on, let's go again. Come on, let's go again. That's how God wants you to think. Let's get up. Let's go again. That's okay. Let's don't look at that anymore. Come on, let's keep moving. You know how a teacher would have to do the class. You know, something may have taken place and they get, class, let's get the attention. Let's move right on in. Nobody sits there and just falls apart. You know, I used to like to watch a little sitcom like Sesame Street was a beautiful little, I love that Sesame Street. And they had this guy that played the piano. I'm trying to think what his name was. And he would play the piano. And then when he would make a mistake, he would put his face right on the keys and you'd hear, "Oh, I can't do it," or something. I just cracked up. But you know, That's real. He, you know, even as a puppet, he was depicting what people have actually felt and sensed. Just all out. You know, I can't do it. It's too hard. No, yeah, you can't. The life of God's on the inside of you. And love that never fails is on the inside of you. So begin to get this word on the inside of you. I forgive. He says, I forgive you. He said, I never leave you nor forsake you. The Bible says, he that which hath begun a good work in you will be faithful to complete it. Amen. He that started the work will be faithful to complete it. So when the enemy's trying to pull you over, come on, he'll try to say, come on, get bitter, cry, be sad. You know that feels good. There's a comforting feeling in that grief. I know what it feels like. Like I said, I've been around for a little while. I can remember as a younger, wanting to do some things right and just getting so upset about some things and forgetting, whoa, and then all of a sudden, it's like, you know, you feel that grief, that heavy sensation on you, and it's almost like same type of comforting feeling. I'm talking about a spirit of grief now. I'm gonna tell you how you have to get rid of it. It's almost the same comforting feeling and emotion, but in a sad sense. A lot of people will stay there, and not really realizing that is that's a spiritual power, it's a spiritual force that is designed to pull you down further. And, you know, sometimes due to situations in our life, we have some things that can pose grief. But keeping it in this context, I know people lose loved ones and then they have to fight and come through that. And, but if the enemy says, come on over here, no, you know, you just cry, you just be mad, you just lay there for a while, just get the, it don't matter, just, you know, get that good cry out. And then there, like I said, there are different situations where there are releases of emotions, and we do release our emotions. Yet the Bible says, weeping endureth for a night, but joy cometh in the morning. So we're not to stay in that, because just as love is, God is love and he's a spirit, grief is a spirit, and it comes from Satan. Mm-hmm. Grief will drain the life out of you. Grief will bring along other, if you stay in it too long, and I kind of got off on this, but I'm going to go back to love that never faileth. But I just want you to understand that as we're growing and maturing in him, we don't want to let that grief settle on us too long, because it brings other friends with it. I'm talking about other types of emotions. Well, since things are not working, why don't you just leave him? Why don't you just leave her? Why don't you just tell them, you know, it's over, and just give everybody your stuff and just end it all? That's why you don't. That's dangerous. There's nothing good about that. That's why I said you don't want to stay there. You don't let your mind idle way down into that, even though it feels like it's a comforting thing. Well, I'm just going to lay here, or I'll just take these pills, or I'll drink this alcohol, or whatever I'm doing. It's okay. No, it's not okay, because that is an attack. See, can we say, you know, behind the scenes, let's see, can we get them off the earth? That's exactly it. But we pray for anybody that has been in that situation. I know what it feels like to be heavy. And so I know that those things are not good. So, Father, anybody on this radio waves that are listening, we're coming to them. We break that off of them. Let your infusion of love come in. Help them to resist and fight that grieving spirit, because it pulls them down. They're not able to function. Well, they can function, but their functioning is at not the level it needs to be, Lord. Teach them, stir them up, even if they're your little children. Say, no, don't stay in that long. We're gonna come out of that. We're gonna stay up. We're not gonna let this enemy take over our life, because the Word of God was designed to take over our life. The gospel is good news. Amen. The gospel will bring you up.
the gospel will set you before men of means. The gospel will put you in your high places. The good news, the gospel will heal your body. The gospel will get your mind regulated so that it can think correctly. The gospel will get you on the path and the road that God has sent you. And if you're an evangelist or a pastor, a prophetess, a prophet, or an apostle, the gospel will set you in places to where men of dignity will listen to you. It will give you witty inventions and knowledge. And the Lord Jesus Christ will raise you up. Amen. That's what happens when we grow in that love that never fails. Amen. So we recognize that as we're walking in love, we are growing, and we will not let a spirit of grief come down and say, no, it's okay, lay there a couple of more days, you know. And a lot of people didn't realize this is no, I'm telling you, everyone that's been there, I'm just telling you to help you get up, go to the Word. Begin to smile. Begin to resist. It's like if you were in a boxing ring. Amen. Some of you may have had circumstances where you wouldn't mind. You would fight. If you had to fight, you would fight. Well, don't. Here's what God says. Take that same spirit and fight that grief. Fight it off of you. Say, I'm not going to be brought in subjection. I'm not going to be put in shackles and in chains. I'm not going to be bound up and held up with my dreams for allowing the grief to come against my spirit. Amen? I'm not going to allow that. Well, praise the Lord. And the Lord is just still having me minister just a little bit more on that. Because every single one, I don't care what relationships that you're in right now, whether it be brother or and a sister, whether it be just friends, associates, and on jobs, whether it be husband and wife, you are not going to, if you shut the door on that grief, shut it out, fight it. Don't fight your husband. Don't fight your wife. Don't fight your friend or your coworker. Fight that. Then the light will come, and God will show you the way up in either the relationship or in what needs to do to change in your life to make sure the relationship is going right. You know, sometimes there are things that we're doing. Sometimes it's not. Sometimes it's things that the other person is doing. And then God will give you grace and show you what to do, give you his wisdom. And nothing, you know, Jesus said, behold, I give you power over all the power of the enemy, authority. I give you authority over all the power. Grief is the power of the enemy. Amen. I give you authority over the power of grief. It says that nothing shall by any means hurt you. So in love, there's joy. In love, there's peace. In love, there's light. In love, there's production. In love, there's grace. I the Lord just blessed me the other day to come through something that I could see my progress. I remember years ago that I wouldn't have done the way I'm doing now, rejoicing. And I see the benefits of it. Love that never fails. Amen. So we just want to minister to you and to bless you and to show you that God is on your side. He's for you. He's not against you. He wants you to smile, and he'll put that great joy behind that smile. He'll put that great joy behind that love. Amen. Because you're in him and he's in you. You got the powerhouse on the inside of you. Well, praise the Lord. This is Minister Alberta Richard preaching the gospel of our Lord and Savior Jesus Christ. I'm a part of your success. Pray for us. We're going places for God. We're going to move mountains for God. You know, I've got God on the inside of me. Now I said, what do you want me to do, God? You want me to go get your people saved, born again? He said, yes. So we're going to move mountains for God. We're going to get people delivered. We're going to get them healed. We're going to show them how to grow. And we're just going to be a part of your success. Well, God bless you. Amen. Hello again. It's Minister Alberta Richard, and I'm preaching the gospel of our Lord and Savior, Jesus Christ. Well, let's go to the Lord in a word of prayer. Father, thank you for your presence, the anointing upon the word. Set men and women free. Boys and girls, too, and young people. Father, we give you praise for what you're doing through the word all over the world. Satan, you are bound and you'll not hinder in any way in Jesus' name. Thank you, Holy Spirit, for ministering through me in Jesus' name. Amen. Praise God. Well, this is Minister Alberta Richard. How are you today? I'm ministering the good news gospel. And we have been talking about here a subject called plans, purposes, and pursuits.
the Lord's instructed me to go on a little bit further with these things because of the fact we need to learn how to hear from Him, how to get into the position that our God can just tap us on the shoulder, so to speak, you know, in our spirit, tap us on the spirit shoulder, amen? Because, of course, he's not going to appear like that, not normally, no. But we have a spirit, we are a spirit, we have a soul, and we live in a body. And he guides us through our spirit, amen, because the spirit is the real you. So we're going to learn how to train the human spirit, amen. And it's really, actually, it's really so simple. The things of God are not complicated. It's just applying them is what you must do. And you must press against everything that would attempt to cause you to say, well, that's nice, I'm going to go another way now. No, you have, it's the stick-to-itiveness of the Word of God that will cause you to excel and arise and be blessed and be able to hear from God and receive His prize, because He is desiring in this hour to give you power. He's desiring to give you grace so that you can run your race.

So, talking about how to train our spirits, we have to be trained, just like you're trained in order to perceive and to understand things. If I have no knowledge of a certain subject and then I get in amongst people that do and they're talking, it's kind of like all foreign to me. All right, it could be right. I'm not sure because I don't know what we're talking about, right? And that's how it is where hearing from God, learning His plans, His purposes, you've got to train your spirit to the Word of God, and we're going to learn to do that today. Now, stay with me. Don't back away. It's not a difficult, like I said, it's nothing difficult. If the Lord would have asked, I remember how the prophet told Naaman the Syrian, go dip in the river and you'll come again. Well, he was leprous and it was a dirty river, and he said the Syrian went away angry. He said, aren't these other rivers nicer and cleaner? And why does he want me to do that? And so he went out in a rage, but his servant said, if he would have asked you to do something difficult, you would have done it. But here is this very simple thing of just going into the river. Why don't you just do the very simple thing? And he checked his own self. That was wise and noble of his servant to help him. Went and dipped in that river seven times, and his flesh came again like baby skin. So the things of God are not difficult. We just have to apply them. They may seem to us, no, I'm not going to do that. But be noble, like Naaman was. I don't care how menial the task seems. If we apply ourselves to it, we can receive. Amen. So if you have your Bible, I have my Bible today, my pink Bible. Praise the Lord. I'm very casual today. Praise the Lord. We can be casual. We can be dressed up. We just need to be with Jesus, definitely. Be in his plan. So let's go to Joshua, the book of Joshua, chapter 1, verse 8. These broadcasts will be broadcast on YouTube, on my VMO channel, and also they're going to be aired on radio. So you don't know what I look like on radio. It doesn't matter. But of course, we make it available on every available voice, because we're reaching the masses. It's the global thrust. I have a blogging magazine out. If you haven't, you can go to my Facebook page. You can go to God's giantsinthefaith.com, and that would show you the wait a minute, I don't think I have it on that one. Hold on. You can go to my Facebook page, Alberta Richard. And you can go to the Faith, Hope, and Love place. I believe the information is there. And I believe the Lord is telling me right now, I've got to get the information on my newest blogging page, but it's a magazine. It will feature all types of things about missions and peoples, and it'll be a blessing to your heart. So, by all means, go to the magazine. Amen. And if you see any errors, pray for me. I put a post up the other day on it, and I went back through and I read it, and I said, oh, Jesus. He said, you're going to have to learn to laugh at yourself too, Alberta. That's the Lord saying to me. Because little things can cause you to slow your pace, and where you could have been ministered, you're sitting there saying, why did I do that? That's part of training our spirit. We don't allow ourselves to be embarrassed. We don't allow anything to take our attention away, our focus. If it's in a negative vein, we resist it quickly so that we can continue to let the light flow out of us. Praise the Lord. So, Joshua chapter 1, verse 8, let's look at that. It says, this book of the law shall not depart out of thy mouth, but thou shalt meditate therein day and night, that thou mayest observe to do according to all that is written therein. For then thou shalt make thy way prosperous, and then thou shalt have good success. Okay, Joshua was taking over from Moses. Moses led the children of Israel out of Egypt. Joshua was going to lead them into the promised land. And this was the greatest wisdom that God gave him, to stay with the books of the law. Moses had received them from God just prior to his getting ready to go. He couldn't.

remain because he made mistakes. And so the Lord said, you can't see it. But he had received these, the first five books of the law. And he told Joshua, meditate in those night and day and night, day and night, because he had to so capture his attention and have to so paint it on the canvas of his soul. So that as he painted it on the canvas of his soul, it would drop down on the inside of him. So the words of God would come up. When any situation would arise, the word of God would come up and it could answer the situation. Amen. So we are also admonished to do the very same thing, not necessarily to the first five books, but we need to know them too. Amen. But we need to learn the word of God from the old to the new. And if you're very young and you've never done this before, you want to start in the New Testament, the book of John. There's some brand new babies, there's some being born again. And yes, if you've never asked Jesus to come in your heart, you can say, Jesus, come into my heart. I want to be born again. I want to know God is my Father. I want to be blessed. I want to be able to train my spirit so I can follow your plans and purposes. In Jesus' name, amen. You prayed that prayer, welcome to the family. The Bible said, whosoever shall call upon the name of the Lord shall be saved. Jesus is his name. And ask him to be your Lord. Now, we said this was in the Old Testament. This was Joshua taking over the leadership of a people that were very difficult to work with. Okay? So if this information was a blessing to him, how about us in God working with us? Some of us, it's our greatest desire to be in the perfect will of God, his plan and his purpose for our life. So we're going to meditate upon the word just like Joshua did. See, this is a change. It see the here's the thing about it. If you listen to the message that I'm ministering to you today, and you say, oh, that was a nice message. It sure was sounds like something good to do, and you don't get into it, then the words of God become obscure. They fade into the background so that when we need directions, we're really not being able to sense what he is attempting to steer us into. Amen. Over in the book of Romans, the 12th chapter, and the first and second verse, which I minister much, but it correlates with Joshua 1 and 8. If you have your Bible, turn there. Romans chapter 12, it says, I beseech you therefore, brethren, by the mercies of God, that ye present your body a living sacrifice, holy and acceptable unto God, which is your reasonable service. And be not conformed to this world, but be ye transformed. I'm going to say it again. Be ye transformed. I'm going to say it to a B. Be ye transformed by the renewing of your mind. Be transformed. Now, I'm making it fun, but I'm trying to make a point. I don't want you to misunderstand that when you get into this, you're going to be changed. You're going to be transformed from the inside out. In other words, it's a lifestyle change. Amen. You're not going to be thinking the way you're thinking every day right now. You're going to be thinking about what does God have to say about this and what does God have to say about that. Oh yes, I should be up praying. Oh yes, I need to forgive my brother. Oh yes, I need to pray in other tongues. Oh yes, I need to worship God. Oh yes, I need to forgive my brother. Oh yes, I need to speak up and tell them about my salvation experience. See, this is why you meditate the word day and night and night and day so that you can become the word inside out. The Bible said the word was with God, the word was God, the word became flesh. That was Jesus came and he became flesh. So the word in you will become flesh. It will develop. It will minister. And instead of the Lord having to get angels to protect you so much because you don't know what he's saying and you can't see what's coming and he's trying to flag you down. And sometimes people have to pray all night to keep you from a dangerous situation, or you get over into a career goal and it just leads you way off. The plan of God is too obscure. And you're just not satisfied, even though you're excelling in what you do, because we can excel in. We're able, we're made in the image of God, and we're able to do wonderful things. Amen.
we can achieve greatness. We see we've had a, we can become presidents, we can become leaders, we can become physicists, astronauts. There's things that we can do because we are made in his likeness and in his image to succeed. Amen. Yet, but when it comes to his plans and his purposes for us, we can be so far off, as I said, in a different broadcast, that we miss his purpose, and therefore everything is out of balance, the people we could have reached and all that. So we have to make sure, as children of God, that we follow his plans and purpose. And the way to do that is to train your human spirit. Number one, meditate the word day and night. Amen. Present your body, as it says here over in Romans chapter 12, a living sacrifice. That means what? Presented before the word. That's what he's saying. He's not trying to get you to do something that your flesh is not ready for. Well, when you get in the word of God, it'll start helping you to control your flesh, and you'll be accountable, and it'll help you to have peace in your soul. The word of God says, I can do all things through Christ that strengthens me. Amen. Well, this is Minister Alberta Richard, and I'm preaching the gospel. Gospel's good news. The gospel of our Lord and Savior, Jesus Christ. Remember Acts 17:28, that it's in him we live and move and have our being. God bless you. Hello again, this is Minister Alberta Richard, and I'm preaching the gospel of our Lord and Savior, Jesus Christ. Well, let's go to the Lord in a word of prayer. Father, thank you for your presence. Thank you for the word. We're excited to learn and grow so that we can be all that you've called us to be in this life. And Holy Spirit, I thank you for teaching through me. Expound, expand. Help us to grow, bloom and grow right in the place where you've called us, Lord. And Satan, we remind you, you're bound in the matchless name of Jesus, we pray. Amen. Amen. We've been talking about the healing anointing, enjoying it, knowing that there is more for us. And we have to learn to cooperate with it. And as we cooperate with when we say it, we mean the Holy Spirit is not it. He is a he. But he is the dispenser of these gifts. So what we're doing is actually learning to cooperate with him. Amen. And he can, if we learn these things and we begin to covet these things, then they will begin to show up and manifest in our ministries and in our life. And sometime you need to pray for people in your own family. And the Lord will allow you to minister to them sometimes. You know, sometimes there's an opening, a big opening there. Okay, so be blessed in that. We are learning that the healing anointing is tangible. What does that mean, tangible? That means that you can feel it. It's not, we're just not just mouthing words, but it's something that comes upon an individual, and it has an outflow of power. We talked about electricity is natural power in the natural realm, and the healing anointing is the spiritual power in the spiritual realm. And what it does is it goes into the physical body. Say, for instance, a body is infirmed or sick in some kind of way, and it will either drive the spirits out that are and the disease with it, or it will burn out the cause of it and cause a healing to flow into that physical body. Sometimes it's right away. Sometimes it's over a period of time. So if someone lays hands on you, you feel an outflow of power from their hand, and there doesn't seem to be any change as of yet, you begin to rejoice and say, that power went into me, I got it. So now your faith has got to kick in. You had faith to receive it. Now you're going to have faith for the work to do, for the anointing to do its work. God does things, and sometimes it takes time, sometimes it's immediate. But if he said it, if he said, fear not, believe only, and you'll be made whole, and you believe it, then you are a candidate for the blessing of the anointing. Amen. Let's look at Mark chapter, talking about the outflow and a tangible power that can be felt. Let's go to Mark chapter 5. You have your Bible. I'm going to look at a very familiar passage of Scripture. Ministers preach from it many times, but we'll point out a couple of things here concerning the anointing. Okay?
and how that faith, it takes faith to receive. So remember to get subscribed, because you need to hear the previous messages, because these are good. So you can pick right up where we left off before. Jesus, where I was speaking last time, we were talking about Jesus went to his own hometown. Now, prior to that, he had been ministering to people, and we're going to read this passage. This was prior to him going to his hometown, so we're going to see the power of God in manifestation. But the people there refused to believe, and they became offended at him, and they the familiarity bred contempt in them. Those types of things can shut off the power of God. You can miss your whole day of visitation. That's what happened to a lot of the Israelite priests, the people that were there. Not all of them, because we got Apostle Paul. We got a lot of them. That's why we're here, because the word of God took root. They took hold of it, and they preached it. Others got it. It came down the line. We got it. Hallelujah. Thank God for our forefathers and the faith. They picked it up, so it would be a problem. If they weren't able to pick it up, how could we get it? Thank God they got it. So let's read from Mark chapter 5. Verse 21, and when Jesus passed over again by the ship unto the other side, much people gathered unto him. He was nigh unto the sea. And behold, there cometh one of the ruler of the synagogue, Jairus by name. And when he saw him, he fell at his feet. Now this was a ruler, and he had a little bit of different temperament of the people that we talked about last before. He heard what Jesus said, and he had great need pressing him right then. And he besought him greatly, saying, my little daughter lieth at the point of death. I pray thee, come and lay thy hands on her, that she may be healed, and she shall live. Now, I'm talking about the healing anointing, and it's tangible, and how you get it to flow. Look at his declaration. He said, first he says she's at the point of death, she's almost dead, and she could be dead right now. And he said, but I pray thee, come and lay your hand on her, that she may be healed, and she shall live. She shall do what? Live. So his faith in the miracle healing tangible anointing in the Lord was strong. He made his declaration. And I'm telling you, you're going to have to listen to it. If you haven't been around it, or if you've been around people that did not understand it quite as much, then you're going to have to get in this word and lock in so you can build your hope, first of all, so then you can build your faith that it can actually happen to me. I can receive, or I can bring people into the presence of those that are anointed, and they can receive a healing touch from the Lord. Amen. And Jesus went with him, so he left what he was doing. And much people followed him and thronged him. That means he's walking, and they're touching. They're trying to see, can they get that power? Am I going to get something from him? So they're touching him, thronging him. He's moving, throughout the crowd. And so verse 25 says, and a certain woman which had an issue of blood 12 years. That means she's been bleeding for 12 years. I'm telling you, whew, that's bad in itself. And had suffered many things of many physicians, and had spent all that she had, and was nothing bettered, but rather grew worse when she had heard of Jesus. Now see, here's something else that you have to understand. If you don't hear about it, how shall they hear unless, how can they believe it unless someone preaches or they hear about it? So she heard about him. What did she hear about him? She must have heard of the miracles and the things that were taking place in his ministry previously. And some people take that, and some people took it and ran with it. So listen to what she says here. And it says here, and she had heard of Jesus, verse 27, came in the press behind and touched his garment. Now let me make another statement about the anointing. The anointing is tangible. The anointing can flow into your clothes. And she didn't touch him. She touched his clothes, his garment, the hem of his garment.
So his garment was a something that held the power of God, and she didn't even have to touch him. And that's how the Spirit of God, the healing anointing, can flow into clothing. It can flow into material like handkerchiefs, like the Apostle Paul had. They brought to him handkerchiefs and aprons, and he laid his hands on them, and that power flowed into those cloths and was in those cloths on reserve, so that they took the cloths and laid them on. We'll talk a little bit more about that later. But so anyway, he says she just touched the hem of his garment. Verse 28 said, for she said, now here's what makes the difference that gives action to this power that he's anointed with. She said, if I may touch but his clothes, I shall be whole. So she had heard about him. Listen, he was only there in the earth ministering for 3 years, and I'm pretty sure the 3 year period wasn't up. He had really, we can look at this. This is kind of early on in his ministry. So when he began to do these things, faith arose in her heart. So don't think that it's going to take year after year after year for faith to rise in your heart. Lock your attention on it and begin to declare, like this woman did, if I just get into the meeting, or if I can just get to the place where the power of God is in manifestation, I will be made whole. What did Jairus say? Your daughter shall be made whole. Okay. And it says, and when she touched it, verse 29, and straightway the fountain of her blood dried up, and she felt in her body that she was healed of that plague. Boom, she had an immediate manifestation. It was like, woo, that power flowed out. Talking about tangible power, I said power, tangible power to destroy yokes and remove burdens and to drive sickness and disease out in their causes. Hallelujah. Thank God for the healing anointing. Amen. And Jesus immediately knowing, now listen to this, and Jesus immediately knowing in himself that virtue, well, you want to look that up, that really is power, that had gone out of him, turned him about in the press and said, who touched my clothes? So she had, there are all these people thronging. And this woman reached out, and he felt that power jump from him into her body. So we're talking about the tangibility of the healing anointing and the power that is released when a vessel is anointed to operate in the gifts of healings, like the Lord was. Listen to verse 31. And the disciples said unto him, thou seest the multitude thronging thee, and sayest thou, who touched me? But the woman, fearing and trembling, knowing what was done in her, came and fell down before him and told him all the truth. So, in other words, their minds were not on the fact that it was a power. He said, they were saying, Lord, everybody's touching you. They didn't realize power was in operation at that second, but the Lord, being anointed with that power, realized it. So he looked for this woman, and he said, unto her, daughter, thy faith hath made thee whole. Go in peace and be whole of thy plague. And this is one of the verses that got my attention. It got one of my great mentors' attention, Kenneth Hagin Sr. I listened to he had some tapes years ago, and he was very sick on a deathbed, and he thought that he had to have elders to lay hands on him, or else he wasn't going to make it. But there was nobody in his town at his time that even believed in this. Because he was so sick, when the ministers came to see him, they were saying, just be patient, my boy. In a few more days, it's all going to be over. And so he's like, whoo. So he had read Mark 11, 23 and 24, saying, what things soever ye desire, when you pray, believe that you receive them, you can have them. So that's why we'll teach the anointing, but we're going to teach the word, because the word of God getting down into your spirit, into your heart, will produce the very same results. Amen. And so this jump, when the minister, Kenneth, we call him Dad Hagin, when he spoke this on the tape that I was listening to, I was writing and I was listening. I said, wow, this is real interesting stuff, And he said the Lord spoke to him and said, read verse 34
again. And here's what it says, daughter, thy faith hath made thee whole. Go in peace and be whole of thy plague. And remember I said that he was like on the deathbed. You know, he wasn't supposed to live past 16 and he was going down, but he had gotten saved and he began to pray and read, and the Lord began to talk to him. He said, read that verse again. And he read it again. And the Lord spoke to him. He said, did you notice that it said that this woman's faith made her whole? See, he was trying to wait on somebody from the ministry to come pray and with the anointing of what we're talking about, but they just didn't have any, they didn't have any knowledge of it. And he said, no, I didn't realize that, Lord. And he said, if this woman's faith made her whole, then your faith can make you whole. And when he said that, chills just went all over me. That just got into my heart as well. Like, I don't have to have someone else do something on the outside. I can get it through the word myself. And he said from that time, he said, even though he knew it, the Holy Spirit had to help him because he had to work with him because he was clinging to the word, and but the word wasn't letting him go. But it took time for the Spirit of God to show him to, you need to believe you receive. You need to say I'm well. You need to praise me that you're well. And you need to get Kenneth Hagin Sr.'s testimony. Get it. It will turn your life around. If you've never heard of it, or if you've been struggling with sickness, it will answer the questions about sickness and disease, whether God's will. But the Bible says it is His will. But Kenneth Hagin had a healing ministry for several years. And I thank God, if it wouldn't have been for those things that I heard back there, where would I be or my children? What could have happened? I stood on the word just like this. But we're talking about the healing anointing, but I still had to go here because this, if her faith made her whole, then your faith can make you whole. Develop it and you get off that bed of sickness. Get up from there and go on about your business and enjoy your life, because God never intended for you to die of anything prematurely. The Bible says in Psalm 91, verse 16, with long life will I satisfy you and show you of my salvation. Hallelujah. So anyway, I'm teaching about the tangible anointing and the power that can flow forth. And so the power of God jumped out of him into her, effected a healing and a cure. But what gave action to that healing anointing that was in him? Her faith did. So she pulled on the power. Amen. And that's what you want to learn to do. You want to learn to pull on the power of the vessels, if that's the way that you know. You know, sometimes there's different types of anointing. There's anointing on the prophets. There's a prophetess. There's anointing on the pastors and the teacher for the word. You want to pull on the anointing that's on them. You know, when I get to service, God is going to speak to me through my pastor. He's going to speak to me through this evangelist or this prophetess or prophet that's coming through. I'm going to hear from heaven, and I'm going to receive the anointing. Hallelujah. So we're talking about the healing anointing. It's tangible. We're going to move and we're going to operate in it. And we're releasing you to operate in the gifts so that the Spirit of God can move in your life and on your behalf. Now, I'll say this. We don't make or fake the gifts, of course, if it's not there. You know, there sometimes has been a tendency for those who have been used to be pressured into saying things or doing things. But if the power is actually in manifestation, you're going to know it. And that's when you jump in. I can remember being in some meetings and seeing when the anointing came on individuals, and like I saw it coming on that Hagin, and he would just stop where he was right then, just stop his sermon, because the Lord was saying, now get the people up here. He would say, the anointing's here. Come up front if you want to get healed, because it's not always in manifestation. That's another thing you want to understand. It's not always now in manifestation. It's in manifestation when the Spirit of God is flowing. And then once again, if people have great faith, but still, the anointing is not always flowing out of your hands. It's not going to always be there. But when it's in there, you want to
if you're used this way, you want to learn to stop right then, shift gears, and pull the people's attention and say, come on now up here now. The power is in my hands. I'm going to lay hands on you. And if you believe God, that power will go in there and it'll drive that disease out of your body. Amen. Same thing for other like gifts of the Spirit, like the word of knowledge and prophecy. When the anointing is not there, we're just going to teach. Now, I may teach for 2 or 3 weeks because you know why? If the Holy Spirit is not in operation for me to speak out in prophecy or give a word, then that's all I'm required to do. And that's all I should do. Okay, but you've got to be careful because the enemy gets in there and he tries to cause you to think, well, I got to do something. No, you don't have to do anything, but follow the Spirit of God. It says, as he will. So these things are not going to always be in manifestation. But here's another thing concerning this, which we'll talk a little bit about more. Your preparation and how do you prepare for the anointing to flow forth through you, whether you be a lay person and you feeling the Lord calling you to pray for the sick. Of course, you know, you're in the Word of God. Of course, you probably got a call to come up higher. You know, God has doctors that have this anointing on them. You know, those people that get in that position and stay with God. Hallelujah. So we'll talk about that. So the healing anointing, this is just only one part of it. We'll talk about other parts of the anointing, but this is very, very important for now because many people are going to get healed because of your life and your obedience to the Spirit of God. Well, this is Minister Alberta Richard. I'm preaching the gospel of the Lord and Savior Jesus Christ. I'll be a part of your success. And you listen to the Spirit and you covet that these gifts be in operation and manifestation in your midst. God bless. What is my new position in Christ exactly like? Am I a work in progress? This is Apostle Alberta Richard with Ministry by the Sea.

kindness. Treating people graciously with respect. It's the quality of being friendly, generous, and considerate. Kindness. This is part of our new created spirit. For we are to become just like our Father in our mind and in our flesh. Our spirit has been made new. But we're a work in progress. So let's grow together in this. I thought of a story about two teachers, both having the same educational background, graduating with the highest of honors in their institutions, both having the teaching skills to work with right brain or left brain, so to speak, pupils. You know, some are visual learners, while others have structure and logic as their focus. The one teacher, very sharp, direct, and to the point, considering more of the students' capacity to pick up quickly, while leaning hard on those lagging behind in grasping the concepts set forth. Even going as far as to make examples of their slower ability to the amusement of the rest of the class. The other, while mindful of the achieving nucleus, slows down with compassion, leaning in for wisdom to help the others gain their maximum potential. Well, at the end of the school year, the second teacher is praised by administration and awarded with honors, having communicated successfully to all that were under his wings. The first, though not reprimanded, he was esteemed with inferior teaching skills by his colleagues, having only a part of his pupils excel. Well, what are we talking about here? We're talking about kindness. And kindness sometimes is very gentle. It slows down. It considers with respect everyone around. And in doing that, it brings God in on the scene to help people understand, believe, excel, put things down. You know, I heard an example from a well-known minister today that when he started out, he had a very rough and rocky life, and pretty hard in various areas in his life. And he heard a minister teaching, and he was talking about the way he presented things. And he said, now I'm not going to do what you said just because you said it. See, he had lost his whole focus on what would help benefit him because of the way things were presented. Kindness. You know, remember there was a little Mary Poppins that said, a spoonful of sugar helps the medicine go down. I play that sometime for some clients that I have. And it's the way that we present ourselves to all. Now, I'm telling you, we are all a work in progress. Because just as sure as you begin to start in these areas to work with your character or to make adjustments, the challenges and tests will arise. And so I've had some challenges and tests arise here recently. And the Lord said, but this is what you are. You're kind. You love people. You forgive people. And you go the extra mile. So think about what I say you are and continue to focus your attention on what's on the inside of you, that new creation, that new spirit. For 2 Corinthians chapter 5, verse 17 says, therefore, if anyone is in Christ, he's a new creature. All things have passed away. Behold, all things have become new. You know that last part, behold, says, look, behold, see, look here. Don't look at your previous experiences.
Well, we have to work at it. We know the battleground is in the mind and also our flesh. We have our flesh to contend with as well. But kindness is in us. Kindness can come to the forefront. Stop for just a second and look at yourself in their heart and see yourself with the biggest smile, walking through every situation with whoever you encounter in a kind manner. That's you. That's you and God. That's you. That's the image that you want to keep. Amen? You know, because God, His Word is spirit, and His Word is life, and we have the ability to replicate kindness in every situation. Now, there are times when people have stern things spoken to them. We have the police, we have judges, we have army, we have military. However, the way that we handle ourselves can still reflect the spirit of kindness. God is a kind spirit. Amen. You know, over in Galatians, the 5th chapter, the 16th verse, this will help us as we look at walking in our spirit nature, which is our heart. God is a spirit. We are spirit. So when we're walking in the spirit, we're walking in our spirit nature. We're walking in the spirit of the Word. The Word is spirit. The Word is life. So when we're walking in the spirit, we're walking in the Word, and that Word will shape and develop us. It says, verse 16, Galatians 5, I say then, walk in the Spirit, and you shall not fulfill the lusts of the flesh. For the flesh lusts against the Spirit. It's pulling back the other way. You hit me, I want to hit you back. And the Spirit against the flesh. The Spirit is saying, but no, we are made in the image of God. Slow down. You are kind. You can overcome any situation. It says these are contrary one to another, so that you do not do the things that you would. But if you're led by the Spirit, now we're talking about being led by the Holy Spirit or by your spirit, because the Holy Spirit is leading us. He's leading us in our spirit natures. And if we're led by the Spirit, we're not under the law. It goes on to tell us down in verse 22, the way the Spirit of God wants us to walk. But the fruit of the Spirit, that fruit grows, right? You don't plant a seed and then tomorrow you've got watermelons. No. This is how the enemy says, well, he tries to trick people. I can't be kind. I was trained as a drill sergeant. This was the way my father, but fruit grows. Remember, you're a new creature in Christ Jesus. If any man be in Christ, he's a new creature. So you have to see it. You have to let the spirit of that Word work in your mind, work in your mouth, work in your imagination, and it'll drive out the forces of the flesh that are trying to throw you. It says in verse 22, but the fruit of the Spirit is love, joy, peace, long-suffering, kindness. There we are. Goodness, faithfulness, gentleness, self-control. Against such there is no law. And those who are Christ have crucified the flesh with his passions and desires. What does it mean to crucify the flesh? It means presenting your body a living sacrifice unto God, getting up and praying, fasting when it's called for, worshiping God instead of using our tongue in any other way, controlling what comes out of our mouth, listening to what's coming up in our mind so we can clamp those words down, changing our attention so that our flesh doesn't throw us. Paul says, I keep my body under. But by any means, when I preach to other, I myself will not be a castaway. Kindness. We can develop together. Come on. God is looking at you. He sees you kind. He sees you through the blood, the cross, and the resurrection. He sees you, the perfect example of what Christ purchased for you. See yourself that way. Kindness is in me. Be blessed.

Hello, it's Minister Alberta Richard, and I'm preaching the gospel of our Lord and Savior, Jesus Christ. Well, let's go to the Lord in a word of prayer. Father, thank you for your goodness, your presence, your anointing, Lord. We love you. Help us to articulate the word correctly. Help the hearers to be able to ingest it and to live it out. In Jesus' name, Satan, you are bound. In the name of Jesus, you'll not hinder us in any way. In Jesus' name, amen. Well, praise the Lord. We're going to talk about the life of faith requires peace. Amen. Praise God. Let's say that again. The life of faith requires peace. Amen. And number one, we are required to walk by faith. What did he say over in the book of Hebrews? They that come unto me must believe that I am, and they must believe that I am a rewarder of them that diligently seek me. So what are we going to do? There's so much going on in the world today. There's so much turbulence, tribulation. You've got to be able to reel it in your mind and begin to operate in peace, or your faith will not be affected. Because fear and worry and anxiety and concern are an opposite force of faith. And what they do is they draw the ability of the enemy on your behalf. So we've got to get that peace rolling. Amen. Everybody say, I got to get this peace rolling in my heart today. And we do that by availing ourselves to the Word of God, making room for the Word of God. You've got to make room for the Word of God. You can't do it like a hit and a miss. Like when I say that, I'm saying like Sunday morning. I go to church and I hear the preacher, oh, that was a wonderful sermon. That was good. Yeah, that was very good. It fed me. And then the rest of the week, you are indoctrinated and you are just... I'll say lambasted with all kinds of serious, traumatic, fearful, catastrophic, terrorizing information. Now, what's gonna overpower that one day a week of the word, or all these other hours of things that we listen to and we avail ourselves? Now, don't get me wrong, we live in the world, and in the world we have to have contact with others. Amen. I'm not saying that you are not going to just become a hurt or will go somewhere and just be shut off from everyone else. But I am saying that on the time that you have, you need to put the peace of the Word of God into your heart. Amen. And in doing so, you are going to give yourself the advantage that other men don't have and won't have. Because it's all about what's coming up in your heart, what's in your mind, what's going through your eye gate. I have a message called keeping the watch over your eye gates and the gates of your life. Amen. So Philippians chapter 4, if you have your Bible with you, get Philippians chapter 4 out. And we realize that the Apostle Paul wrote this from being in prison. And so we're not saying that there's not a lot of tribulation that's going on. In the time in which the Apostle Paul lived, he lived in a time where there was upheaval. He lived in the midst of a people where there's upheaval. Many of you today listening into this broadcast are living in a time and in a place where there's great upheaval. But what's on the outside of that's going on around you can be pressed out, and the peace of God can remain. Just, you want to consider the Apostle Paul. You want to consider the Lord Jesus. We're going to come back to the verse in Philippians. That even while he was ministering and he was telling them, fear not, believe only, and blessings will come your way. Blessed are the peacemakers. He was teaching them not to worry. He talked to Mary and Martha, but he was talking to Mary and Martha at a time before he was getting ready to be offered up. So I tell you what, he is our example, and he was able to walk in peace. As a matter of fact, he is called the Prince of Peace. Amen. So we don't want only be saved with the Prince of Peace in our heart, way down deep in there, but then have all these other things stacked on top of the Prince of Peace, whereas his ability is ineffective where we're concerned.
Let's look at Philippians chapter 4. And we're going to start with verse 4. It says, rejoice in the Lord always. And again, I say rejoice. Amen. It said in the Lord, not in things that are going around about you. Of course, there are problems. But if you stay joyful in the Lord, well, how do you do that? Well, you rejoicing in your covenant, the benefits and what he's done for you, in the salvation that he's wrought in your life. We look at David the king. He said, bless the Lord, O my soul, in Psalms 103. And all that's within me, bless his holy name. Bless the Lord, O my soul, and forget not any of his benefits. Amen. So he was talking to his mind, telling him to recall the blessings of the Lord, keeping them at the forefront of his thinking. So look here, it says, rejoice in the Lord always. This is the Apostle Paul. And again, I say rejoice. Amen. Let your moderation be known unto all men. The Lord is at hand. I mean, we're coming up on the end of the end of the end. That means it's going to switch over. The Lord is going to return for those who have been served him, and those who have come into the love walk. That's why we're rallying, telling you, get in love with your brothers. Get unified. Forgive them. Come on, let's get things right. Let's make things straight. Because time is winding down, and you don't want him to come back and you have to say, oh, I didn't forgive that. Oh, I was bitter with that one. So get all that together right now so that when he does appear, you're going to be glad at his appearing. And then in verse 6, it says, be careful for nothing, but in everything by prayer and supplication with thanksgiving, let your requests be made known unto God. Now, how are you going to be able to be careful for nothing? You're going to have to make room for peace. And the way you make room for peace is making room for his word. Amen. His word carries peace. His word will stop terror. It will stop fear. It'll stop anxiety, agitation. So you're making room for his word. Amen. So it says, and then it says in 7, and the peace of God which passes all understanding shall keep your hearts and minds through Christ Jesus. But here is the summation of how you do that. Finally, brethren, whatsoever things are true, whatsoever things are honest, whatsoever things are just, and whatsoever things are pure, whatsoever things are lovely, whatsoever things are of a good report, if there be any virtue and if there be any praise, think on these things. So it could have some of the characteristics of being true. See, it's true somebody shot and murdered and stabbed somebody. It's just that they got put, you know, what they were arrested and things, justice prevailed. But that does not fit all of the category of what the Lord is saying here. So you're going to have to turn the voice of the world off and down. Well, you say, that's not even, you can't do that. Well, to a great degree, you can do that. It's what you allow in. Now, you may be in a public place where they listen to all things, and it may be part of you. You may be a war correspondent. You may also be a person that's in the news, someone that is a reporter of some kind. You may be a journalist. Now, if you're in these fields, make sure that you pray that, make sure that's where you're supposed to be, because God does have men and women equipped in all areas, just like he has military people. Amen. We have to have the military people there, because if we didn't, our flag would go down and someone else's would go up the next day. So there are people that are specially equipped and designed with that ability to stand in certain places. So we're not avoiding reality. What we are doing is with the time that we have, especially if you're in these type of places, and also doctors and all lawyers and judges, your mind has to have time to ingest the word of God or to digest the word of God. Because if not, then your life is, there's not a lot of peace in your life. A lot of times the people that are in places like that, that haven't had time, they use other artificial stimulants for peace. Okay, I have to have a beer, you know, now I didn't say I had to have a beer. I'm just saying these are the things that people use, or they have to have something to calm them down. And so we want to let the word of God be our peace. Do you know you can? This word here will bring peace to your soul and keep your mind under control in the midst of the
worse situations. And then when you're believing God to change these things, those especially ministers, those especially the body of Christ, and really, if you're not in the body of Christ, you're in one of these positions, ask Jesus to come into your heart now. And you see, you're reporting all those things, and it seems like that's horrible and horrendous, but there's something on the other side, that once those people take their last breath that have been involved in very terroristic actions, life begins right after that last breath and goes on for eternity. And we're wanting to get you into the kingdom of God so that even though we fight down here the good fight of faith, and we have the ability to walk in the abundant life of peace, that after we've taken our last breath here, then we're able to go on into a place where there is nothing but peace. Praise God. There is nothing that will enter that will hurt, kill, or destroy. It will be a place where God has designed for us so that we can live with Him in eternity, because He doesn't allow anything like that in His world, in heaven. Amen. So say, Jesus, come into my heart. I want to be born again. I want to know this peace. You are called the Prince of Peace. Be the Prince of Peace in my life and begin to instruct me and help me. And I thank you for answering my prayer. I'm glad to be a part of the family of God. Well, if you pray that prayer, welcome to the family of God. Amen. So the life of faith requires peace when you begin to walk by faith and have your life sustained. Once again, you've got to make room for peace. Amen. You've got to begin to turn off the violence. Put that newspaper away. Put the magazines down. And you have the friends that you have. Some of them are those that promote those things. You're going to have to spend less time or pray for them that they begin to receive the knowledge of salvation, because they're going, as they are, they're taking your life into some people are being led away by just their associations with people, and they're listening to all these stories, all these things, and some of the people that you're involved with, you know, they are into things that you know that are not right. So I pray for you today that you will be strong by the power of God to either cut off those things or begin to minister. Really, we need to be ministering to them, especially if we're Christians. We love, God loves them too. Take this peace and roll it around on them and begin to pray for them so that they can experience. You don't have to, if they were willing to receive it, you don't have to leave your friends. They'll be your friends for life. And we're talking about for all eternity. So making room for peace. Whatever things are good and pure and lovely. There's so many beautiful things, as I've said in other broadcasts, that we could be thinking about. And you can still walk in this life. Now, like I said, as the Apostle Paul, who was in the very forefront of the danger, if you avail yourself to the Word of God and the Prince of Peace is allowed to rise up into your thinking, then when you begin to speak faith and begin to pray, God will begin to move situations around for you so that you can experience peace. Those around you can experience the peace and the hope of the gospel. And He'll get you away from situations that will take time for Him to deal with. And you know, God is able to do that. He is not a Western God. He is not a Southern God. He's not an Eastern God, a Northern God. He's a God of the whole earth. And if you are in a situation in tribulation, in traumatic situations, begin to make room for the Prince of Peace in your life so that He can come in and change things. He wants to make things better. He wants you to be happy. He wants you to live your best life now. Amen. If you can live your best life now, then your faith will work for your children. It'll work for your grandchildren. It'll work for their children. Amen. It'll work for your peers and maybe for your country. You may be one that stands up and stands out that they look to. Look at the light upon that individual's life. They're full of peace. Where did you get it from? I need it. Then you begin to minister the life of faith that requires peace, the peace in their life. Well, this is Minister Alberta Richard. I wanted to minister this to you today. Remember Acts 17:28, that it is in Him we live and it's in Him we move and have our being. God bless you.
Hello again, it's Minister Alberta Richard, and I'm preaching the gospel of our Lord and Savior Jesus Christ. Well, let's go to the Lord in a word of prayer. Father, thank you for your presence. Thank you for the anointing. Thank you for the word. Thank you for those that you have so designed to listen to these broadcasts, that their hearts are open, their minds are receptive. Lord, you're moving on their behalf, teaching, instructing, giving insight in all things. Satan, you're bound in every way in Jesus' name, and these broadcasts will be anointed. And everything that we do and say will come under the authority of Jesus. In Jesus' name, amen. Amen. So we want to make sure we cover everything. Stay under the authority of the King. When we do things upon our own, and this is a word for some that are attempting to do projects, make sure that you're staying under His authority. If you're a person under authority, then authority will work for you in Jesus' name. Okay, we're talking about fighting spiritual forces with spiritual weapons. And it's very important that we understand that we are in a spiritual battle. Spiritual things created what we see, natural things. And we have to understand that everything that we do must flow forth from our spirit for it to be effective in this life. And a lot of people think, well, I'm a little confused about that because it says throughout the saving of the soul, and Adam was a living soul. So what are you talking about? A spiritual battle? Isn't it from my soul that things take place? Well, that's a very, very good question. Let's look and see what the Apostle Paul spoke about. He kind of brings out a little clarity on the fact about how God created Adam and what's happening with us today. So go with me with your Bibles. You have your Bibles? Amen. 1 Corinthians 15. I'll give you a little time to get over there. And when you get to 1 Corinthians chapter 15, we're going to look at verse 45. If you have it, say amen. Okay, and so it is written, the first man, Adam, was made a living soul. The last Adam was made a quickening spirit. Amen. So when God breathed into Adam, you find that when it says he became a living soul in the book of Genesis, he breathed his life into him. There, his soul at that time, which is what we call today our mind, our will, and our intellect, and our emotion, was being, it was

was in communication with God, had perfect fellowship with God. Now there's other forces infiltrating that. So his soul was in a place of confusion. So now the Lord had to deal with us through our spirit. See, God was a spirit. He breathed his spirit life into us. So there, our spiritual nature was like God's. But he wasn't really dealing with us basically with our spirit. He was dealing with our mind to mind. Now today, as the apostle said, the last Adam was made a quickening spirit. In other words, he's a spirit that he makes our spirits alive to God. So that's why we have to be born again, having our spirits recreated. And so instead of from our soul, this is the realm where Satan operates, is in the mind, the will, and the emotions, and the intellect. This is where you get all these crossing thoughts and colliding thoughts in your head. You have good thoughts to do things, and all of a sudden, you don't want to do that. You have thoughts of aspiring to greatness, then you have thoughts coming into your mind. That's where they come. They come into your mind, saying, you'll never arise to do anything. And you have thoughts of, I want to make this relationship work well because in my intellect, that's the way it should. But then here come all these other cascading thoughts into the soul, into the mind, saying, I'm going to get another husband or a new wife. I'm tired of you. Ooh, you know that's not from God. And remember from the beginning, God never wanted man to have the knowledge of good and evil. So in his soul from the beginning, there was no evil that could flow in there. It was just all purity. So we have to understand, as people like Joyce Meyer has said, the battleground is the mind. This is where the fights are taking place. So what you have to do is you've got to get your mind, your mind, will, and your emotions, all these things renewed to the Word of God. Let's turn over to Romans chapter 12. And then very first verse. Romans 12, and here's Paul talking once again. Paul, thank God for Paul. I just love all these apostles and the things that they knew. They taught very well and have blessed us immensely. So chapter 12, verse 1, I beseech you therefore, brethren, by the mercies of God. That's a strong say. Come on, listen to what I'm telling you. I beseech you, please do these things, that you present your body. Now, we were talking about we fighting spiritual forces with spirit power. Now, we have a soul, we are a spirit, and we live in a house. This body is our flesh or our house. This is not the real me. I mean, it's a replica of what I am spiritually. If I were to pass away, then this body would fall, and then the real me would step to the outside. I would go either of two places. I would either go to be with the Lord, or I would go descend to be with Satan. If I hadn't made the Lord Jesus, if I haven't never made Jesus Lord of my life, and by the way, if you're listening and you're hearing this, you want to make Jesus Lord, say, Jesus, come into my heart. I want to be born again. I want to have a new spirit. I want to go to heaven when I die, and I don't want to go into the regions of those in the darkness where there's weeping and gnashing of teeth. So ask him to come into your heart and he'll do it. He is not mad at you. No. He loves you. He's calling you right now. Come to the kingdom. Come and be born again. So it says that ye present your bodies a living sacrifice, holy, acceptable unto God, which is your reasonable service, and be not conformed to this world, but be ye transformed by the renewing of your mind. Renewing, be transformed by what you're thinking. You know, before we're born again, we can't think the thoughts of God. They're foolishness. Paul says natural things are foolishness to the world and to the carnal mind. Those that are babes in Christ, you've got a clean slate, but now you've got to fill it back up. Once you're born again, everything is fresh. It's like a reset, but it's a brand new. But you still have old thought patterns. Remember we said it's in the soul where all the battles are fought and won or fought and lost. And so he says, and be transformed by the renewing of your mind, and so that you can prove what's the good and the acceptable and the perfect will of God. So

0: understanding the fact that from the beginning, Adam was a living soul. His mind was not, there was no corruption because there was no good or evil. I mean, no evil, it was good. He didn't have, there was nothing up here tormenting him. When he sinned, he thrust all mankind. That means every man that's born into the earth came under that curse, and their spirit, you know. Now, once when a baby's young, this our children are before the age of accountability. The Bible says, "I was alive before the law, and sin revived, and I died." That was Paul talking about, you know, being alive to God. So there is an age of accountability. It's different ages for different people. It depends on when knowledge graces your soul. And you have the ability to choose. That's why we must be on our job. All those that are listening that are born again, you got to preach now. Y'all got to teach. You got to reach out. You got to pray for people, because some people haven't even heard any of these things. Of course, this is new area, but I'm talking about the fact that we have a commission, and God has called us to reach others, to be blessed. Yes, that's right, because in Christ we are, we can have life abundantly, as he said, but not selfishly. I remember a vision that one of my great mentors, Kenneth Hagin, said he had. The Lord caused him to stand before him in heaven, and he showed him the most beautiful crown. It was a crown. He said it was, I think he said it was like diamonds, all kinds of things in this beautiful crown. And the Lord was holding it, and Kenneth Hagin was admiring it, and he said, "This is a soul winner's crown." And he said, "My people have been so selfish, and they will not turn. They haven't turned and spoken or prayed for this one or that one, and so thus so many men are going down into the hell." And he said, "Pray for men and teach them. Open your mouth. You need to pray for others. You need to be willing to send the gospel where it's never been heard." So we want to, and this vision is still for the day. We want to make sure this is what we do. Well, we're talking about fighting spiritual forces with spiritual weapons. And we need to understand, first of all, that we are a spirit, we have a soul, and we live in a physical body. We're going to continue this series, but you want to understand what happened in the mind. Take time with these. Make this. I'm cutting this off right now, so you can go back and listen to it over and over and understand. Oh, this is where all the battles. This is why he says to stay in the Word. Well, this is Minister Alberta Richard preaching the gospel of our Lord and Savior Jesus Christ. And remember Acts 17:28, that it's in him we live and in him we move and in him we have our being. God bless you. Hello again, it's Minister Alberta Richard, and I'm preaching the gospel of our Lord and Savior Jesus Christ. Well, let's go to the Lord in a word of prayer. Father, thank you for your presence. Thank you for the anointing. Thank you for the word. Thank you for those that you have so designed to listen to these broadcasts, that their hearts are open, their minds are receptive. Lord, you're moving on their behalf, teaching, instructing, giving insight in all things. Satan, you're bound in every way in Jesus' name, and these broadcasts will be anointed, and everything that we do and say will come under the authority of Jesus. In Jesus' name, amen. Amen. So we want to make sure we cover everything. Stay under the authority of the King. When we do things upon our own, and this is a word for some that are attempting to do projects, make sure that you're staying under his authority. If you're a person under authority, then authority will work for you in Jesus' name. Okay, we're talking about fighting spiritual forces with spiritual weapons. And it's very important that we understand that we are in a spiritual battle. Spiritual things created what we see, natural things. And we have to understand that everything that we do must flow forth from our spirit for it to be effective in this life. And a lot of people think, well, I'm a little confused about that, because it says throughout the saving of the soul, and Adam was a living soul. So what are you talking about, a spiritual battle? Isn't it from my soul that things take place? Well, that's a very, very good question. Let's look and see what the Apostle Paul spoke about. He kind of brings out a little clarity on the fact about how God created Adam and what's happening with us today. So go with me with your Bibles. You have your Bibles? Amen. 1 Corinthians 15. I'll give you a little time to get over there. And when you get to 1 Corinthians chapter 15, we're going to look at verse 45. If you haven't, say amen. Okay. And so it is written, the first man, Adam, was made a living soul. The last Adam was made a quickening spirit. Amen. So when God breathed into Adam, you find that when it says he became a living soul in the book of Genesis, he breathed his life into him. There, his soul at that time, which is what we call today our mind, our will, and our intellect, and our emotion, was on par with God. There was nothing in his mind, in his will, or in his emotions that was separating him from God. So he could talk to God mind to mind. That's why I said a living soul. Then when he listened to Satan, he and his wife, and they took of the forbidden fruit, then his soul became darkened. The part of him that was in communication with God, had perfect fellowship with God. Now there's other forces infiltrating that. So his soul was in a place of confusion. So now the Lord had to deal with us through our spirit. See, God was a spirit. He breathed his spirit life into us. So there, our spiritual nature was like God's. But he wasn't really dealing with us basically with our spirit. He was dealing with our mind to mind. Now today, as the apostle said, the last Adam was made a quickening spirit. In other words, he's a spirit that he makes our spirits alive to God. So that's why we have to be born again, having our spirits recreated. And so instead of from our soul, now this is the realm where Satan operates, is in the mind, the will, and the emotions, and the intellect. This is where you get all these crossing thoughts, the colliding thoughts in your head. You have good thoughts to do things, and all of a sudden, you don't want to do that. You have thoughts of aspiring to greatness, then you have thoughts coming into your mind. That's where they come. They come into your mind, saying, you'll never arise to do anything. And you'll have thoughts of, I want to make this relationship work well because in my intellect, that's the way it should. But then here come all these other cascading thoughts into the soul, into the mind, saying, I'm going to get another husband or a new wife. I'm tired of you. Ooh, you know that's not from God. And remember from the beginning, God never wanted man to have the knowledge of good and evil. So in his soul from the beginning, there was no evil that could flow in there. It was just all purity. So we have to understand, as people like Joyce Meyer has said, the battleground is the mind. This is where the fights are taking place. So what you have to do is you've got to get your mind, will, and your emotions, all these things renewed to the Word of God. Let's turn over to Romans chapter 12. And then the very first verse. Romans 12. And here's Paul talking once again. Paul, thank God for Paul. I just love all these apostles and the things that they knew. They taught very well and have blessed us immensely. So chapter 12, verse 1. I beseech you, therefore, brethren, by the mercies of God. That's a strong say. Come on, listen to what I'm telling you. I beseech you, please do these things. That you present your body. Now we were talking about we're fighting spiritual forces with spirit power. Now we have a soul, we are a spirit, and we live in a house. This body is our flesh or our house. This is not the real me. I mean, it's a replica of what I am spiritually. If I were to pass away, then this body would fall, and then the real me would step to the outside. I would go either of two places. I would either go to be with the Lord, or I would go descend to be with Satan. If I hadn't made the Lord Jesus, if I haven't never made Jesus Lord of my life, and by the way, if you're listening and you're hearing this, you want to make Jesus Lord, say, Jesus, come into my heart. I want to be born again. I want to have a new spirit. I want to go to heaven when I die, and I don't want to go into the regions of those in the darkness where there's weeping and gnashing of teeth. So ask him to come to your heart and he'll do it. That's, he is not mad at you. No, no, no. He loves you. He's calling you right now. Come to the kingdom. Come and be born again. So it says that ye present your bodies a living sacrifice, holy, acceptable unto God, which is your reasonable service, and be not conformed to this world, but be ye transformed by the renewing of your mind. Renewing, be transformed by what you're thinking. You know, before we're born again, we can't think the thoughts of God. They're foolishness. Paul says natural things are foolishness to the world and to the carnal mind. Those that are babes in Christ, you've got a clean slate, but now you've got to fill it back up. Once you're born again, everything is fresh. It's like a reset, but it's a brand new. But you still have old thought patterns. Remember we said it's in the soul where all the battles are fought and won or fought and lost. And so he says, and be transformed by the renewing of your mind, and so that you can prove what's the good and the acceptable and the perfect will of God. So understanding the fact that from the beginning, Adam was a living soul, his mind was not, there was no corruption because there was no good or evil. I mean, no evil, it was good. He didn't have it. It was nothing up here tormenting him. When he sinned, he thrust all mankind. That means every man that's born into the earth came under that curse and their spirit, you know. Now, when a baby's young, children are before the age of accountability, the Bible says, I was alive before the law and sin revived and I died. That was Paul talking about, you know, being alive to God. So if there is an age of accountability. It's different ages for different people. It depends on when knowledge graces your soul and you have the ability to choose. That's why we must be on our job. All those that are listening that are born again, you got to preach now. Y'all got to teach. You got to reach out. You got to pray for people because some people haven't even heard any of these things. Of course, this is new area, but I'm talking about the fact that we have a commission and God has called us to reach others to be blessed. Yes, that's right. Because in Christ, we can have life abundantly, as he said, but not selfishly. I remember a vision that one of my great mentors, Kenneth Hagin, said he had. The Lord caused him to stand before him in heaven, and he showed him the most beautiful crown. It was a crown. He said it was, I think he said it was like diamonds, all kinds of things in this beautiful crown. And the Lord was holding it, and Kenneth Hagin was admiring it, and he said, "This is a soul winner's crown." And he said, "My people have been so selfish, and they will not turn. They haven't turned and spoken or prayed for this one, or that one, and so thus so many men are going down into the hell." And he said, "Pray for men and teach them." Open your mouth. You need to pray for others. You need to be willing to send the gospel where it's never been heard. So we want to, and this vision is still for the day. We want to make sure this is what we do. Well, we're talking about fighting spiritual forces with spiritual weapons. And we need to understand, first of all, that we are a spirit, we have a soul, and we live in a physical body. We're going to continue this series, but you want to understand what happened in the mind. Take time with these. I'm cutting this off right now. So you can go back and listen to it over and over and understand, this is where all the battles, this is why he says to stay in the Word. Well, this is Minister Alberta Richard preaching the gospel of our Lord and Savior Jesus Christ. And remember Acts 17:28, that it's in him we live and in him we move and in him we have our being. God bless you.
1: One word from God has the ability to change your life. This is Ministry by the Sea with Apostle Alberta Richard.

Long suffering. Having or showing patience in spite of troubles, especially those caused by other people. When I mentioned long suffering, I got tickled because we have the other fruit of the Spirit that are also resident on the inside of us. We have love, which allows us to see from every area and every spectrum there is to look at something. When a person is walking in love, or are developing their love nature, walking in what they have, then God has the ability to share with that individual what's going on in a certain situation. Then from that point, that individual makes the choice of whether that they're in obedience like we are, because we love God with all our heart. We want to grow up right. We want people around us to have the right perspective of God. Amen. So when we have the fruit of love, when we're walking in love, then long-suffering is something that can definitely be developed. You know, there's the other word called tolerance. And sometimes the definition here says showing a willingness to allow the existence of opinions or behavior that one does not necessarily agree with. Okay, so I mean, we have to tolerate certain things because some people have no better. Plus, we as Christians are not to put a judgment on or try to stop something that God is saying. I have to work with that individual. I have to show that individual. And if you're willing to be a part of the right team, his team, he can get information across if it be possible. There's some people and some situations that it's not even possible because God gave man a human will. And the will of man makes him just like God, you know. He can choose to think right or he can choose to think wrong. He can choose to live right. Or he can choose to live wrong. And sometimes other circumstances shape that person's choice. And that's why God wants us to share the good news gospel, to preach, to live in such a way that that individual could see a difference. And maybe, by the power of God, be drawn in and want to be saved and let the life of God on the inside change them like the life of God on the inside has changed us. Amen. So we talk about long suffering. We talk about our ability to tolerate certain situations. But just think about it. God is God, and He's tolerate. Well, now, don't become confused. When we talk about tolerating, we're not talking about compromising our viewpoints, our morals, or our ethics. But there are people that just don't know. I remember when I first was born again, I just wanted everybody, and I still want everybody to be born again and delivered and saved because, you know, my heart was tender to God. We had the same heart. Oh, they're not saved. That's why they respond that way. And, you know, I went about witnessing all the time, you know. But as you go on in your Christian journey, you still want that to be. But how many of you know the enemy wants to stop you, especially if you're going to live right and be that type of example for others to follow? So, from time to time, people are in your spirit and contact that, you know, they have, their hearts are not right. Or sometimes their minds are just not right. They're, you know, and the enemy wants to magnify everything about them that is wrong and attempt to cause you to stumble, to become offended at them. So when we operate in long-suffering,
and we're allowing the Spirit of God to help us through our prayer, through rejoicing. I said I got tickled because you have to maintain your joy. You have to stay in love. You have to laugh and be sure of yourself, who you are. You're a child of God. You're a child of the King. You have your commission. Love yourself and love your own life. And be thoroughly confident in yourself of who you are in Him. So that when people that are in these in this type of way come across you, that their attitudes and their behaviors don't chip away at your resolve to stay in love. Because, you know, there's a cross that we bear. Hear me. It's not sickness and disease. Jesus paid for that on the cross. He paid for peace of mind as well on the cross. And it's also, he's given us authority to put down things that would cause us stress and pressure. Now, in the Old Testament, they had to drive people out because he said, now, if you don't allow these people to be in and amongst you, they're going to be thorns in your side, pricks in your eyes, and they're going to cause you much heartache and sorrow. But now we're not in that covenant. We don't drive people out like that. We pray for them, and it's like I said earlier, God gives them an opportunity to come toward Him and to be born again and to see things rightly. Once again, there are people that are just joined to the wicked one. And so I want to go back to my point about tolerance, because this just can make you feel like, well, I'm just not going to make it. Because there's just some people that are just, you know, if you don't understand, that's why I said we walk in love, so the understanding can stay in our soul. Instead of a thorn, they're a total tree in your side. That's how you feel sometimes. Sometimes when you're long-suffering, it's like, your fellowship is, it's not that your fellowship is slipping, but Satan's pulling at that fellowship with you. And God, when you see stuff that's just so obnoxious and out of line, but no, we are abiding in the vine. We're abiding in the vine. Love, joy, health, strength, long suffering. He's made them mine. So as we abide in Him, keep our fellowship with Him, His grace and His ability comes on us and gives us the ability to be kind, tolerant. You know, there's another term that says stoic. That means when you're encountering people who have harsh behaviors and things of that nature, you don't have to show any emotion or complain. You could be that way. I'm telling you, God wouldn't have said that we could be that way if we couldn't be. He's not requiring us to do something that He knows we can't do. So, in long suffering, there's grace, there's strength. Once again, being confident of yourself, who you are. But then the other end of the spectrum is that you have authority to bind up the atmosphere of Satan over those individuals. Yes, we do. Yeah. Even though I'm teaching on the fruit of the Spirit, love, joy, peace, goodness, gentleness, kindness, meekness, temperance, which, you know, we have to develop in these. We have authority. Jesus said, behold, I give you power over all the power of the enemy, and nothing shall by any means help you. Well, if something's working, if an individual or people are working against your mind or your soul or just causing grief, then there's something with your fellowship of God that you may need to adjust. Now, that doesn't mean that it doesn't take time to develop operating in your authority and your faith. So that's where a lot of long-suffering comes in the beginning. When you want a fully balanced life as a Christian on the Word. Because the area that you didn't develop in is where He's going to channel most of His attacks. So if it is, you didn't develop your faith in healing, then He's going to attempt to make you very sick. If you didn't develop your faith in God supplying your needs or being abundantly supplied, then He's going to channel His attack on taking what you have. And if you did not develop your faith in the
fruit of the Spirit, and all of them, then he's going to channel his attacks there. He is a military strategist. So if we will go back and say, yeah, this is just as important as spreading the gospel and evangelizing, having a character, because you can start out so well. Many ministers start out so well preaching, but then here comes the enemy that moves people, individuals or groups, against them. Okay? It's, you know, we, like I said, we love the people. Some people don't realize what's going on sometimes. Sometimes they are connected with the enemy. You see what I'm saying? And if you have, so let's develop our authority over the spirits behind those people. Okay? Because Jesus said nothing by any means would hurt you. He took the, he's in the Old Testament, said the work of righteousness shall be peace, and the effect of righteousness, quietness and assurance forever. And my people shall dwell in peaceable habitations and sure dwellings and in quiet resting places. So, and then the righteousness, we've been made the righteousness of God in Christ Jesus. So the Lord in the Old Testament, it said shall, once we've received the Lord Jesus Christ, we have a right to resist satanic oppression. Now we're not saying that, oh, are you saying, sister, that now it is we're not going to have any attacks anymore? No, we're in the earth. This is the war. So there are just different people that you can encounter. A lot of times the Spirit of God will get you to pray along a certain line, and some things you can avoid. But there's some individuals that have come across your path. They even may be in your ministry. Jesus had, even in his own 12, there was one there that he was sent there, you know, and he didn't know he was going to fulfill a big plan. So Jesus was not exempt from this, because everywhere he went, the Jewish people were just coming against him, but they couldn't touch him. But still, he's telling us, develop your character so that you can concentrate on the life that he's giving you, the love that he's giving you, the course that he's given you to run, and you can be successful, and you can have an abundant life, and that you can minister for him. Yeah. So if we have long suffering, and if we talk all the time about, well, this is a cross, these people are a cross, then let's go back to our authority. Let's find, get the wisdom of God, because God can remove people just as much as he can save people. Do you understand? It's all in there. All this is part of salvation. To the more mature, I sat in with meetings years ago, and I heard some ministers talk about experiences they had where people were just coming against them, and God removed those individuals. At first I said, does God do that? You know, because we came up under just, oh, it's all lovey-dovey-dovey. But we forget the other side of that is that God is like a mother, father. Wouldn't you remove an individual that would be trying to harm your child, just repeatedly trying to pound that child, if you had the ability to? Friends, God and you have the ability to do something about someone that is just being motivated by Satan. And at the same time, you have a loving, kind, gentle spirit. Once again, if we didn't have police, if we didn't have justice system, if we didn't have military, then, you know, you see, God is not against justice. Love is justice. If it wasn't, it wouldn't be love. But we still talk about long suffering to let you know that you need to grow in that. And you want to walk close in love and stay in your joy, so the Lord can show you and talk to you about the situation. The Lord may say, no, just don't say anything. You're provoking that situation. If you don't say anything, that individual, that person, he'll grow in your presence. So sometimes it's adjustments we have to make. You know, there's sometimes we have liberty, but if we present our liberty before someone else, it could cause them to stumble. They just don't know. And so a lot of times he's dealing with us. Well, you just make this little adjustment. It's not going to hurt you to make this adjustment, you know.
And love does that. Love says, okay, for the good and for the better, then I'm going to make that adjustment. And then there's sometimes it's telling you, this situation is changing. Just stand your ground. Be kind. Don't lose it. Go back. Get back in prayer. Go back to joy. You're focusing on the wrong thing. See, long-suffering you have ways to develop in long-suffering. You had techniques like everything else. You gotta shift your attention. You gotta see who you get. The Lord is the strength of your life. Nothing affects you. The word of God says, great peace have they that love thy law, and nothing shall offend them. You gotta guard against offense, because if he can shut you down, stop your witnessing. You may be one of the greatest intercessors there is. Stop and, your intercession is helping people all over the world. Yet in your own life, if he is able to corner you, but the Lord is great. If he's able to get you to change your will, because these are actual fights. These are not fighting the good fight of faith. If it's like, he pushes you and you push him, that's not a fight. No, these are real fights. These are fights that war at your soul, your mind, your will, your resolve to do what's right. But when we are committed ourselves to the Lord, then we know that the full armor that we have is sufficient. We know that the authority that we have over Satan, and we can speak to the spirits that are driving men to be harassed to us, or our ministries, our family, or even someone in our family, speak to the spirits that are operating over those individuals and cut them off and block them and stop them. And the Lord is able to move in, because Jesus said, whatever you permit on the earth is what's going to be permitted. Whatever you bind on earth is going to be bound. See, this is to the mature Christian, and it takes time to grow into maturity. That's why long-suffering has to be there. Don't fight with people. Don't let them take you down to the level of the flesh. Stay in faith. God bless you.

Hello again, it's Minister Alberta Richard, and I'm preaching the gospel of our Lord and Savior, Jesus Christ. Let's go to the Lord in a word of prayer. Father, thank you for your presence. Thank you for the anointing on the word. Your word is what brings life. It brings liberty. It brings so much into our lives. Help us to understand it, take it to heart, and do what is asking and requiring of us, Father. And as we do it, we know that we will be blessed. Satan, you're bound. You'll not hinder us in any way. In Jesus' name, Holy Spirit, minister life. Minister through me in Jesus' name. Amen. Well, praise the Lord. It's really me. You say, wait, is that you? Yeah, it's me. A sister at church said, because she likes to wear different hairstyles, a lady said, oh, I didn't recognize you. She said, follow the face, and you'll know. And I said, well, I'm going to say that. Follow the face and it's me. So praise the Lord. We're having fun. The Lord wants us to be ourselves. Amen. And if it's your desire to do different things, then don't let anybody put you in a box. You be yourself and enjoy life. You know, I enjoy my life through Jesus Christ. Amen. So, praise God. I just wanted to say that because you see me differently a lot. Well, that's okay. Praise God. I plan to have, it's one of my desires to have a hair shop or a wig shop for women. And we'll just see how the Lord ministers that. So anyway, this is going on radio as well. So they're wondering, what's she talking about? Well, go to my YouTube channel and you can see this lady is different all the time. Well, praise the Lord. Let's get into the word. We're talking about plans and purposes and pursuing them. Amen. And we've been on it for a while, but it's so vitally important to the Lord, so vitally important to the Spirit of God. Amen. Because the Bible says in Romans chapter 8 that as many as are led by the Spirit, they are the sons of God. Amen. And the plans and purposes and the pursuits, they come from God, and we need to get His plans, His purposes, and His pursuits, allowing the Spirit of God to lead us. Amen. But we have to know how to be led by the Spirit of God. That's the thing. And this is what I'm talking about in this group of messages. First things first, train the human spirit. And as I said before, previously, it's simple. You know, if you were going to be in any form of discipline, what would you need? Training. So you would do what it takes to be trained and well-disciplined. I like to say a disciple is a disciplined follower of the Lord. Amen. And if we're a disciplined follower of the Lord, we are a disciplined follower of His word. Amen. We're in the book of Joshua 1:8, but that reminds me of the first chapter of John. If you have your Bible, always have your Bible, because you not only need to listen and hear, but you need to observe with your eyes, because as I've said before, the eye is a gate, and it allows things into your soul or your mind. And if you let it stay in there long enough, it'll get down into your heart, or what is known as your spirit. So your heart and your spirit, same thing. Amen. And for things to work for us and for us to have great understanding, they can't just be in our mind. They've got to get down into our heart or into our spirit. We have to be, that's where the spiritual power, the forces of life that control things come from a man's heart or a woman's heart. Spiritual forces are the most powerful forces because the spirit is what created with the natural. The spirit, God was a spirit, and He created our flesh. Everything we see, feel, and touch was created from a spiritual standpoint. Hallelujah. So we want to get the word down from our mind and not let the enemy get it away from us being obscured by other things down into our heart. So we're talking about a life change, transformation. But look at this. It says over in John, the very first chapter, it says, verse 1, it says, in the beginning was the Word. Okay? In the beginning was the Word. I want to say that. You have to understand. What was first? The Word. And it says the Word was with God.
And the word was God. You see what he says about his word? He said, my word is God, you guys, y'all. He puts his word above his name. Amen. And so we have to understand that he highly respects, highly leads, highly protects those who highly respect his word. Amen. We may be born into the family, have asked Jesus to come into our heart, and have the love of the Spirit on the inside of us. Just loving our daddy because he's inside of us. Loving Jesus because he's inside of us. The Spirit, we may be filled with the Spirit. We may have gotten understood that we needed to be not only born again, sealed with the Spirit, but filled with the Spirit, baptized, full of power. But you know, God respects and moves on the behalf of those who respect his word. Amen. That's why a lot of times you can have seen, and we're still talking about plans, purposes, and pursuits. You can see some very, very unhappy Christians. They got born again. They go to church and they have a wonderful feeling, like nobody likes a feeling like I do. The people of West Angeles know it. But it's not the, it's, he didn't say in the beginning was our feelings and our emotions. No. This is one thing we're transforming, we're learning. He said, in the beginning was the word. Amen. And feelings and our emotions are a byproduct of following his word. Amen. All you can have all the feelings and all the emotions you want as long as you follow the word. As long as you stay within its the confines of his word. Because God is bound by his word. Now we're talking about training the human spirit and understanding how to follow his plans, his purposes, and his pursuits. Because see, you may know that there's a calling upon your life in a certain area or in a general direction, but with not enough word of God flowing up from your heart into your mind, controlling your emotions and your will, you'll draw back. You'll say, I can't do it. It's too hard. I don't understand. I do this and this happens. That's those type of questions. All those type of questions are answered and those within the word. He says that we can do all things through him that strengtheneth us. Now, how deep is your trust in that scripture? I'm just going to break it down from scripture to scripture to show you how the word can be obscured when you look at things in the natural and try to do things without having a heart full of the word. If your heart is not full of the word, then you're going to say, oh, this is overwhelming. I'm stressed out just thinking about this thing. What, change and go this direction after I made this? I have a career. I can't do that. So we see that the word of God must take first place, not just in following him out, but his place of the word of God will produce peace. The word of God will produce joy, and it will produce wisdom to walk in the direction that he shows you. Because how many of you understand that you have to have peace to be able to follow God? When there's anxiety, then that's the end of your trust and your faith. There's no more faith there. But if you're walking in peace upon the word of God, then your trust, it grows. You're able to follow him. He says, come on, yeah, let me show you how to do that. And you may make a few mistakes, like we've all made mistakes. Man, I made some mistakes the last few weeks. I was talking about something that I had done. And my first inclination, because I am in the flesh and the enemy likes to try to goad you, he will try to goad everyone. We're not above tests and temptation. He'll say, ooh, that was so stupid. Why did you do that? And then if you listen to that, because that's not the word of God, we're not supposed to listen to him. We're supposed to resist him. Amen. If you listen to that, then he'll come right behind that and bring pressure with the words. We're not ignorant of Satan's devices if we learn the word of God. Because my day would have been just fine if I didn't have the thoughts
and I wasn't thinking that way, and that pressure wouldn't have come up, tried to come against me. But the Lord told me, now see, that's him with the thoughts. Sometimes it's your own mind that's doing it. Amen. Because first of all, when you resist him, he's fleed from you and he's gone. So you got to believe that he's gone. The second thing is that you have got to control your mind to the word of God so that your old thought patterns, the way you used to think, don't rise up and condemn you and say you're stupid. Because you may have been used to people saying that about you, or you hear that about people saying it about others or things of that nature. And those things can rise up from your own flesh. Amen. So that's why it is that we stay with the word of God. So if those old thought patterns try to rise up and then you don't do anything about it, then the enemy can try to come and bring pressure against you. You've got to control. Here's how you control Satan and you control your mind, will, and emotions. What does the word say about that? Does the word say get down and think like that? Does the word say that when I make mistakes, just hang my head down and just be sad? No. It doesn't say that. It says to count it all joy when you fall into different temptations, whether you did something or made a mistake, or whether somebody else did something. It said count it all joy. All. One, two. Whatever is coming your way, you're going to have to count it joy. And that is a way to keep your mind, will, and emotions from getting into a slump. And because the enemy is looking at your facial expressions, especially if you're full of the word of God. If you're full of the word of God, really, he's not anywhere around. Amen. But I'm talking about as we grow and we learn these things, you've got to make sure that you're full of the word of God. Amen. He'll watch you. If something happened, if you go like, and then you go, then that's sending signals. Okay, let's see how we can attack her. What other thoughts? He gets his flip chart out. Things that cross the word of God. Well, you made mistakes like that before. You never were successful at that before. Look, the people are looking at you. What do you think they think about you? And then he'll go on and on and on and on. Do you know you can control and stop that and put it out? The Bible says that we are to cast down imaginations and every high thing that exalts itself against the knowledge of God. God says you can do all things through him that strengthens you. God says he'll help you to succeed. He'll put you over. Hallelujah. And because we've got the greater one living on the inside of us, we have access to the genius on the inside of us. We should be saying every day, oh yes, I'm a genius, because the genius on the inside of me, not only in my heart, he rises up into my mind. Amen. He rises up into my thoughts. He gives me knowledge and witty of inventions. He shows me how to go in this direction. He shows me how to make things easier. When problems come up, I don't get under pressure because the problem solver is on the inside. I got that from Bill Winston. I love to listen to Bill Winston. Praise the Lord. Amen. So, first things first, train the human spirit. That's why it said in Joshua, we went to Joshua 1:8, it said, this book of the law shall not depart out of thy mouth, but thou shalt meditate therein. On Sunday? No. 2 days out of the week? No. Monday, Wednesday, and Friday. No. Thou shalt meditate therein day and night. Then say it backwards, night and day. And day and night, that you may observe to do. If you don't look into it deeply, see, the Lord is teaching me about some other things I can't mention right now, but if I don't look at it enough, it's going to be obscure. I'll come back to it. I'm like, now, what was that about? You got to stay with it. You got to immerse yourself in certain things. And we have to immerse ourselves in the word of God. No doubt about it. So praise the Lord. Remember, in the beginning was the word. And the word was with God. And the word was God. We're going to stay with the word. First things first, we're going to get the word in us. That's the first way we train our human spirit. Well, remember, this is Alberta Richard. Remember, it's in him we live and move and have our being, Acts 17:28. God bless you.

Hello, this is Apostle Alberta Richard, and I'm bringing to you Cornerstone. We're going to be talking about the parables that Jesus spoke and what he meant when he taught them, and how it is that as we apply them in our lives, we can become the wiser. Come on, let's join in and listen. In Matthew's Gospel, the 5th chapter and the 13th verse, also in Mark's Gospel, 9th chapter and the 50th verse, we find the parable of the salt of the earth and the light of the world. Let's begin reading from Matthew chapter 5, starting with verse 13. Ye are the salt of the earth, but if the salt hath lost his savor, wherewith shall it be salted? It is thenceforth good for nothing but to be cast out and to be trodden under the foot of men. Ye are the light of the world. A city that is set on a hill cannot be hid. Neither do men light a candle and put it under a bushel, but on a candlestick. And it giveth light unto all that are in the house. Let your light so shine before men that they may see your good works and glorify your Father which is in heaven. Salt and light. We are called salt and light. We're the preservative. We know that salt is a preservative that keeps things for a long period of time. Do you know we're keeping the earth? As long as we're in the earth and the Holy Spirit is here, you know, this earth is being kept. There's coming a time that we're going to be raptured out and that the power of the Spirit of God with us moves out with us. Then darkness is going to prevail. It also said that we are the light of the world. A city that is set upon a hill cannot be hid. Neither do men light a candle and put it under a bushel. So we are the salt. We are the light shining into the darkness, shining for men, women, boys, and girls to see so that they have a chance. They can run to the light. They can come to Christ while there is still yet time. We are nowhere in the end of the end days. So we must let our light so shine before men that they may see our good works and glorify God in heaven. We must be about our Father's business. We must be about that lovely character, that wonderful personality that men are drawn to. Because the Bible says God is love. It always comes up. Amen. God is love. And so being the salt and being the light, we stand out. We differ from the rest. Now looking at Mark chapter 9 verse 50, he deals with salt in a little different aspect. He's talking about temptations and trespasses and being offended and those who would offend little ones as you read up above the parable. He talks about, let's read verse 49, then go into 50. He says, for everyone shall be salted with fire and every sacrifice shall be salted with salt. Then verse 50, salt is good, but if the salt have lost its saltness, wherewith will we season it? Have salt in yourselves and have peace one with another. So not only are we to let our light shine in with good works and to manifest that wonderful character, we're to keep that character when temptations and people trespass against us so we don't lose our saltiness, that preservative that will preserve men, preserve the earth. You know, a lot of things get out of whack and out of sorts. We see the weather going crazy. Much can be avoided. Well, the scripture says, James 3:16, for where envying and strife is, there is confusion and every evil work. My friends, my brothers and sisters, this is causing the creation to get out of control. You know, we were supposed to be the salt of the earth, the preservative of it. So let's come back down. Let's bring our characters back up and let's have peace with one another. Let's pray for those that are in offense because they're under so much tremendous pressure already and we can't let it get into us. We have to be the salty one that's lovely, the salty one that shows mercy, that shows that there is a better way. There is love still in the earth. Amen. And when we do that, our light will shine so bright. The scripture says they will know that we are Christians by our love. Oh, let's let our light so shine before men that they may see our good works and have the character to match it so that we can remain salty in the earth and glorify our Father, which is in heaven.
Well, God bless you. This is Cornerstone, and we are talking about the parables that Jesus spoke, and that as we study them, we will be the better by them. God bless you.

Hello, it's Minister Alberta Richard, and I'm preaching the gospel of our Lord and Savior, Jesus Christ. Well, let's go to the Lord in a word of prayer. Father, thank you for your goodness, your presence, your anointing, Lord. We love you. Help us to articulate the word correctly. Help the hearers to be able to ingest it and to live it out. In Jesus' name, Satan, you are bound. In the name of Jesus, you'll not hinder us in any way. In Jesus' name, amen. Well, praise the Lord. We're going to talk about the life of faith requires peace. Amen? Praise God. Let's say that again. The life of faith requires peace. Amen? And number one, we are required to walk by faith. What did he say over in the book of Hebrews? They that come unto me must believe that I am, and they must believe that I am a rewarder of them that diligently seek me. So what are we going to do? There's so much going on in the world today. There's so much turbulence, tribulation. You've got to be able to reel it in your mind and begin to operate in peace, or your faith will not be affected. Because fear and worry and anxiety and concern are an opposite force of faith. And what they do is they draw the ability of the enemy on your behalf. So we've got to get that peace rolling. Amen. Everybody say, I got to get this peace rolling in my heart today. And we do that by availing ourselves to the Word of God, making room for the Word of God. You've got to make room for the Word of God. You can't do it like a hit and a miss. Like when I say that, I'm saying like, Sunday morning, I go to church and I hear the preacher, oh, that was a wonderful sermon. That was good. Yeah, that was very good. It fed me. And then the rest of the week, you are indoctrinated and you are just, I'll say, lambasted with all kinds of serious, traumatic, fearful, catastrophic, terrorizing information. Now, what's gonna overpower that one day a week of the word, or all these other hours of things that we listen to and we avail ourselves? Now, don't get me wrong, we live in the world, and in the world,

give yourself the advantage that other men don't have and won't have. Because it's all about what's coming up in your heart, what's in your mind, what's going through your eye gate. I have a message called keeping the watch over your eye gates and the gates of your life. Amen. So Philippians chapter 4, if you have your Bible with you, get Philippians chapter 4 out. And we realize that the Apostle Paul wrote this from being in prison. And so we're not saying that there's not a lot of tribulation that's going on. In the time in which the Apostle Paul lived, he lived in a time where there was upheaval. He lived in the midst of a people where there's upheaval. Many of you today listening into this broadcast are living in a time and in a place where there's great upheaval. But what's on the outside of that's going on around you can be pressed out and the peace of God can remain. Just, you want to consider the Apostle Paul. You want to consider the Lord Jesus. We're going to come back to the verse in Philippians. That even while he was ministering and he was telling them, fear not, believe only, and blessings will come your way. Blessed are the peacemakers. He was teaching them not to worry. He talked to Mary and Martha, but he was talking to Mary and Martha at a time before he was getting ready to be offered up. So I tell you what, he is our example. And he was able to walk in peace. As a matter of fact, he is called the Prince of Peace. Amen. So we don't want only be saved with the Prince of Peace in our heart, way down deep in there, but then have all these other things stacked on top of the Prince of Peace, whereas his ability is ineffective where we're concerned. Let's look at Philippians chapter 4. And we're going to start with verse 4. It says, rejoice in the Lord always. And again, I say rejoice. Amen. They said in the Lord, not in things that are going around about you. Of course, there are problems. But if you stay joyful in the Lord, well, how do you do that? Well, you're rejoicing in your covenant, the benefits and what he's done for you, in the salvation that he's wrought in your life. We look at David the king. He said, bless the Lord, oh my soul, in Psalms 103. And all that's within me, bless his holy name. Bless the Lord, oh my soul, and forget not any of his benefits. Amen. So he was talking to his mind, telling him to recall the blessings of the Lord, keeping them at the forefront of his thinking. So look here, it says, rejoice in the Lord always. This is the Apostle Paul. And again, I say rejoice. Amen. Let your moderation be known unto all men. The Lord is at hand. I mean, we're coming up on the end of the end of the end. That means it's going to switch over. The Lord is going to return for those who have been served him and those who have come into the love walk. That's why we're rallying, telling you, get in love with your brothers. Get unified. Forgive them. Come on, let's get things right. Let's make things straight. Because time is winding down, and you don't want him to come back, and you have to say, oh, I didn't forgive that. Oh, I was fighting. I was bitter with that one. So get all that together right now so that when he does appear, you're going to be glad at his appearing. And then in verse 6, it says, be careful for nothing, but in everything by prayer and supplication with thanksgiving, let your requests be made known unto God. Now, how are you going to be able to be careful for nothing? You're going to have to make room for peace. And the way you make room for peace is making room for his word. Amen. His word carries peace. His word will stop terror. It will stop fear. It'll stop anxiety, agitation. So you're making room for his word. Amen. So it says, and then it says in 7, and the peace of God which passes all understanding shall keep your hearts and minds through Christ Jesus. But here is the summation of how you do that. Finally, brethren, whatsoever things are true, whatsoever things are honest, whatsoever things are just, and whatsoever things are pure, whatsoever things are lovely, whatsoever things are of a good report, if there be any virtue and if there be any praise, think on these things. So it could have some of the characteristics of being true. See, it's true somebody shot and murdered and stabbed somebody. It's just that they got put, they were arrested and things, justice prevailed. But that does not fit all of the category of what

0: the Lord is saying here. So you're going to have to turn the voice of the world off and down. Well, you say that's not even, you can't do that. Well, to a great degree, you can do that. It's what you allow in. Now, you may be in a public place where they listen to all things, and it may be part of you. You may be a war correspondent. You may also be a person that's in the news, someone that is a reporter of some kind. You may be a journalist. Now, if you're in these fields, make sure that you pray that, make sure that's where you're supposed to be, because God does have men and women equipped in all areas, just like He has military people. Amen. We have to have the military people there, because if we didn't, our flag would go down and someone else's would go up the next day. So there are people that are specially equipped and designed with that ability to stand in certain places. So we're not avoiding reality. What we are doing is, with the time that we have, especially if you're in these type of places, and also doctors and all lawyers and judges, your mind has to have time to ingest the Word of God or to digest the Word of God. Because if not, then your life is, there's not a lot of peace in your life. A lot of times the people that are in places like that, that haven't had time, they use other artificial stimulants for peace. Okay, I have to have a beer, you know, or now I didn't say I had to have a beer. I'm just saying these are the things that people use, or they have to have something to calm them down. And so we want to let the Word of God be our peace. Do you know this word here will bring peace to your soul and keep your mind under control in the midst of the worst situations? And then when you're believing God to change these things, those especially ministers, those especially the body of Christ, and really if you're not in the body of Christ, you're in one of these positions, ask Jesus to come into your heart now. And you see, you're reporting all those things, and it seems like that's horrible and horrendous, but there's something on the other side, that once those people take their last breath that have been involved in very terroristic actions, life begins right after that last breath and goes on for eternity. And we're wanting to get you into the kingdom of God, so that even though we fight down here the good fight of faith, and we have the ability to walk in the abundant life of peace, that after we've taken our last breath here, then we're able to go on into a place where there is nothing but peace. Praise God. There is nothing that will enter that will hurt, kill, or destroy. It will be a place where God has designed for us, so that we can live with Him in eternity, because He doesn't allow anything like that in His world, in heaven. Amen. So say, Jesus, come into my heart. I want to be born again. I want to know this peace. You are called the Prince of Peace. Be the Prince of Peace in my life, and begin to instruct me and help me. And I thank you for answering my prayer. I'm glad to be a part of the family of God. Well, if you pray that prayer, welcome to the family of God. Amen. So the life of faith requires peace. When you begin to walk by faith and have your life sustained, once again, you've got to make room for peace. Amen. You've got to begin to turn off the violence. Put that newspaper away. Put the magazines down. And you have the friends that you have. Some of them are those that promote those things. You're going to have to spend less time, or pray for them that they begin to receive the knowledge of salvation, because they're going, as they are, they're taking your life into some people are being led away by just their associations with people, and they're listening to all these stories, all these things, and some of the people that you're involved with, you know, they are into things that you know that are not right. So I pray for you today that you will be strong by the power of God to either cut off those things, or begin to minister. Really, we need to be ministering to them, especially if we're Christians. We love, God loves them too. Take this peace and roll it around on them, and begin to pray for them so that they can experience. You don't have to, if they were willing to receive it, you don't have to leave your friends. They'll be your friends for life. And we're talking about for all eternity. So making room for peace. Whatever things are good and pure and lovely. There's so many beautiful things, as I've said in other broadcasts, that we could be thinking about. And you can still walk in this life. Now, like I said, as the Apostle Paul, who was in the very forefront of the danger, if you avail yourself to the Word of God and the Prince of Peace is allowed to rise up into your thinking, then when you begin to speak faith and begin to pray, God will begin to move situations around for you so that you can experience peace. Those around you can experience the peace and the hope of the gospel. And he'll get you away from situations that will take time for him to deal with. You know, God is able to do that. He is not a Western God. He is not a Southern God. He's not an Eastern God, a Northern God. He's a God of the whole earth. And if you are in a situation in tribulation, in traumatic situations, begin to make room for the Prince of Peace in your life so that he can come in and change things. He wants to make things better. He wants you to be happy. He wants you to live your best life now. Amen. If you can live your best life now, then your faith will work for your children. It'll work for your grandchildren. It'll work for their children. Amen. It'll work for your peers and maybe for your country. You may be one that stands up and stands out that they look to. Look at the light upon that individual's life. They're full of peace. Where did you get it from? I need it. Then you begin to minister the life of faith that requires peace, the peace in their life. Well, this is Minister Alberta Richard. I wanted to minister this to you today. Remember Acts 17:28, that it is in him we live and it's in him we move and have our being. God bless you. Hello again, this is Minister Alberta Richard, and I'm preaching to you the gospel of our Lord and Savior Jesus Christ. Well, let's go to the Lord in a word of prayer. Father, thank you for your greatness, your goodness, your mercy. Lord, thank you for the word that sets men free. Holy Spirit, help me to teach and minister and open wide their hearts and understanding and let them go on further. And Satan, we remind you, you're bound in Jesus' name. Amen. Praise the Lord. Well, we're going to start a new series. We're going to talk about the number one law is the law of love. Amen. Praise the Lord. There are laws in this life. You know that, right? There's the law of gravity. There's the law of lift, the law of drag. You know, like we say, gravity, what comes up must go down. Those are laws that are set in the earth. There are physical laws that if we violate them or if we cooperate with them, they'll bless us. If we violate them, it won't go well with us. You know, if you don't eat, what's going to happen? Your body is going to grow weak, and instead of being well physically, you're going to get sick. So those are physical laws. But then there are spiritual laws, and actually spiritual laws are just as firm as those natural laws, and we need to learn to cooperate with spiritual laws. And the law of love is the number one law. Amen. And we're going to talk about that for a while so that we can make some adjustments and fine-tune, sharpen ourselves so that we can go on and be blessed. Amen. And our scripture is going to be found 1 John 2:10. And it says, he that loveth his brother abides in the light, and there is none occasion of stumbling in him. Okay, John wrote three letters, and he's got the Gospel of John. This is the first epistle of John. And it says, he that loveth his brother abides in the light. Okay, so let's talk about this law. How many of you have been angry and that anger led you to do something that you regretted? Okay, I believe all of us have to raise our hand. You got upset, you just lost it, and then the results following caused a deficit, caused a breach in a contract, or even worse. As we can see even on the news, you can see anger and what untapped anger does, okay? Because that's also law. Then it's safe to say that anger is, we don't want to be led by anger. If we are led by anger, results that follow can be very, very, very tragic and very, very, very bitter, okay? anger, if it's left untapped and haven't gotten under control, can cause a dark cloak to be put over you so that you don't realize what you're about to do next. That's why we teach on love and developing of your character, the fruit of the Spirit. Amen. So that we can take down this force and control it. Yeah, the Bible says be angry, but sin not. And that doesn't mean you won't get angry. But you have the ability by the power of the Holy Spirit, and you're working to developing and grow in the love of God and the Word of God and in your character. Him doing all that, the Holy Ghost can help you to, the Bible says, the Spirit of God constraineth us. Amen. The Holy Spirit constrains us. That means He will stop us from moving forward into something before we think about it. And He'll show us, you know, the Holy Spirit is there to enlighten and bring illumination to our mind and to our soul about what's actually going on at this time and what's happening in the moment. Amen. And we need Him for that. So the law, the number one law, is the law of love that we need to respond to as believers in the Lord Jesus Christ to live a victorious, a life of no regrets. We don't want to regret doing something or saying something that's going to cause tragedy or just, you know, like we said, you can see it all over. So the number one law, the law of love. I can remember as a child that going into junior high school, you know, there were a lot of people that had tempers flaring when we were young, you know. And in my high school, there were fights a lot of times. And I can just remember, even before I was born again, that when there was a fight that went on, if I looked at it and I went toward it, I felt this pull that was pulling me towards that violence. And I just remember that as a child. I'm like, gosh, there was a pull on that. And I didn't fight people. I was just going to see what was going on. But the anger that was in the crowd got on me. And I'm like, woo, you know, I'm mad too. And so there's a great danger in allowing yourself to be pulled into the direction of an angry crowd or an angry situation. Because who is the one that puts that dark cloak over you when anger is untapped? You know, first you have our flesh, because yes, it's our flesh that is not being developed is going to yield to that. But who puts the dark cloak over it and causes that pull? It's Satan. He's called the prince of the power of the air. And the prince of the power of the air is just roaming about, seeking whom he may devour in the earth. He's still out there, even though Jesus is Lord. He is arisen victorious. This word of God can give you victory, yet he is still active. That's why when you become a Christian, and by the way, if you've never made Jesus the Lord of your life, you can ask Jesus to come into your heart right now. You can say, Jesus, I need you to come into my heart. I don't want to operate in that force of anger. I want to be saved. I want to be delivered and protected. And I want you to restore things that have been destroyed because of my anger. There's some that just need to make Jesus the Lord of their life that are not in that category. And if you ask him to come in, he said, welcome in, and you are a part of the family. He'll have you, he'll help you, he'll lead you, you'll be saved and shielded as you grow in the Word of God. He will protect you. Amen. One good thing to say is that the body, God, when you call upon the Lord from a pure heart, he comes in and he saves you. For whosoever shall call upon the name of the Lord shall be saved. Amen. Welcome to the family. But you must. That's why it says, as newborn babes, desire the sincere milk of the word that you may grow thereby. And this is one of the areas that we must grow and develop in, or it will cause us grief. You know, as we're growing, we are children and we make mistakes. We don't know all these things when we're born, when we first get into the kingdom. We have to grow. We have to develop. We have to put the word before our eyes and meditate it and see ourselves that way. We have to develop pulling back from situations. If the word says don't, in 1 Corinthians chapter 13, the Bible says love thinks no evil. Come on, let's go turn over to that. 1 Corinthians. See, this word is where our freedom is. Amen. It's in here. It's not in having to take something to calm us down. You know, I'm gonna have to take some because I'm getting too angry. Sometimes, a lot of times people have gotten to that place. You know, I'm just in a fit of rage, and I'm talking about my brothers, my precious brothers and sisters have gotten to that place. But the Lord has come to free you and deliver you so that you will not have to have something restrain you or have to take something to calm yourself down, because not only does that rage and that anger cause you to grow out in to do things wrong, then when the prince of the power of the air puts that cloak over you, he brings in other things. So it's not just anger. He brings high blood pressure. He brings ulcers. These are the things that develop. Worrying does that too. So that's why we get in the Word of God. So we want to develop our love walk so that he won't be able to throw that cloak over us, okay? And then when he throws it over us, we've done something, and then he brings something else to damage us physically. Some people are on medicine right now because they're so angry and they haven't learned. They never learned to tap it, but we're learning it today. Hallelujah. So 1 Corinthians chapter 13. I'm just going to start reading with verse 4. Okay, it says, in the King James, it says charity, but that's the word we use as love. So I'm just going to say love. Okay, I use the King James Version. Go to Bible Hub. That's my favorite. There are other ones. Bible Gateway is great too. But Bible Hub has all the parallel translations. I love it. You're going to love it too. Okay, so love suffered long and is kind. See, you got to put yourself in that place and begin to say that. Love envies not. Love doesn't vaunt itself up, and it's not puffed up. And it says, does not behave itself unseemly. Unseemly would be like, I'm gonna beat you down over this situation. You know, naturally, we were taught most in all things being equal, we were taught don't respond like that, you know. But then there are cases where people were not taught that. So I know you're out there too, and we love you, and God is ready. He said, come on, I'm your father now. You got a new dad. I'm going to take care of you. I'm going to bless you. And I'm going to make sure that what you didn't get in your family's past is not going to hinder you. Just get into my word. That's God talking to you too, honey. He loves you. I'm not put down. There's no put down. We all coming from all different walks to Jesus. And God is able and able to equip you. He which begun a good work in you will establish it until the day of his coming. So stay with us. So it says, does not behave itself unseemly, seeks not her own, is not easily provoked. You see? Thinks no evil. That's in verse 5. You get to a place, now we're talking about laws now. If I feed my spirit with these scriptures in 1 Corinthians chapter 13, putting my name in there, beginning to see myself, oh, I'm not easily provoked. I'm dead to that. There's another scripture we'll get to that says that we've been crucified with Christ. That means sins and that old nature that possessed us before that. You know, I'm going to put Jesus over here. Hold on a minute, Jesus. I'm going to go take care of this. We can't do that, but that's what we used to do. But it says here, it says it seeks not its own, it's not easily provoked, and it thinks no evil. Now, how are you going to do that in the present world in which we live? And when people are responding in ways that they're responding, there, do you know God has an answer to every situation in our world today? Anything you're facing in your family, anything you're facing with your neighbors, anything that you could be facing at all, it's all in the Word of God. And he says, I can fix it. That's what makes him God. God,
1: God is almighty. That's what God is. The only, and once we learn his word, cooperate with him, and understand that what caused him, that's why I love the Old Testament. I'm always go to the Old Testament, Joshua and them, because you saw God's almightiness. But Jesus taught the very same thing. He said, if ye continue in my word, then are ye my, John 15:7 says, if ye continue in my word, then are ye my disciples indeed. You'll know the truth, and the truth will make you free. That's what Jesus said. Jesus said over in Luke 10:19, behold, I give you power to tread on serpents and scorpions and over all the power of the enemy, and nothing shall by any means hurt you. And then he wanted you to realize that things that control men and women in the earth are orchestrated by the power of the enemy. And he said, I give you authority over it. So, hey, we got good. I tell you, the gospel is good news. But let me get back to my point. The number one law is the law of love. And we're going to operate in that law. God has a dream for you, and he's going to bless you with it. So this is Minister Alberta Richard. We're going to break off here, but we'll come back and we'll talk a little bit more about this law of love, and that you can get involved in it, and you can stop things. And if things that have happened to you and they've caused embarrassment and you're listening here, Father, I plead the blood of Jesus over them. Satan, you stop tormenting them. In the name of Jesus, they're going to walk on the law of love. God's going to lift that off them now. And they're going to get in the word, get up again, and they're not going to think about it anymore, because God is a new Father who forgives. Amen. And Father, we thank you for that. So this is Minister Alberta Richard preaching the gospel of our Lord and Savior Jesus Christ. And we will be a part of your success. Pray for me, and I'll pray for you, and we're going to make it together. Okay, God bless. Hello, this is Apostle Alberta Richard again with Traveling on the Highway of Life. Amen. We're going to be talking about the power of the harnessed soul, the mind. A person that has their mind under control. A person that has so much self-discipline about them that Satan just looks and he tries to find a way in. And the Bible says he leaves men for a season, like he left the Lord Jesus for a season, because no one was more highly disciplined than the Lord. Amen. But he does come back with a text. But the person with the highly disciplined soul is the one that has the word of God garrisoned about its mind, the one that keeps the word of God in the forefront of its thinking, the one that lives and breathes the word of God. Amen. And not only that, follows the promptings of the Holy Spirit. Amen. Because you can be full of the word, full of faith, but you haven't learned to be led by the Spirit of God. And the scripture says, as many as are led by the Spirit of God, they are the sons of God. You know, talking about you can be a baby, or you can be a son or a daughter. You know what I'm saying? So you want to grow into sonship, daughtership, and be led by the Spirit of God. And he's going to help you keep your soul and your mind harnessed, focusing. On the task at hand, focusing on the word that is before you, focusing on the people that are before you. Amen. How many know there's so many distractions out there? There's so many things that would like to get your attention. There's a wonderful brother by the name of Marty Blackwelder, and he had a sermon on joy. And what he discussed in that was how the devil says, "May I have your attention, please?" That's what he's doing. Hey, can I get you to look over here? Hey, look at this. Look at that. Look how hard this is. Look how those people are responding. Ah, look at the weather. Look at that. And the person whose mind just goes from one thing to the next to the other is going to have great difficulties when it comes to standing upon the word of God and keeping that focus when it's necessary. Amen. Praise God. So the power of the harnessed mind or the harnessed soul, it's so important to have self-control, self-discipline. This is one of the fruit of the Spirit found in Galatians chapter 5. To have self-control. And I tell you, with all that we're learning, you begin to look at what you do. Slow down sometime and make sure you're not overriding what the Spirit of God is trying to show you.
2: sometimes we just desire to go in a certain direction and stay over there. I'll say this about worshipers. Because I love to worship God just as much as anybody else loves to worship God. But a worshiper sometimes will go on and on and on, and there is a little check trying to say, okay, let's pull back, let's slow down. And instead of doing so, they keep in that vein and they will miss things. And the Spirit of God is really grieved, but they let him worship because he loves them. This is one thing that we have to keep in mind. Those that love to worship God, make sure that you, when he is pulling you back and slowing you down, that you're willing to follow him. If you really want the great move of God, if you really want to see him demonstrate, because if he can't get your attention, he can't stop you and say, now, lay your hands on this one. Now, speak this word of knowledge out. Now, look up above. There's something going on in the atmosphere. Deal with that, okay? So, the power of the harness mind. Harness to the word, harness to the promptings of the Spirit of God. And that means, brothers and sisters, if you've never been filled to overflowing with the Holy Spirit, we know we're all sealed with the Spirit. When we've asked Jesus to come into our heart, he seals us. We're sealed into the kingdom. But the power for service is necessary for us to be strong and be able to harness our mind really as the way we should, because he's going to prompt you. He's going to move you in and out. You'll be like the wind, as the Lord said to Nicodemus. You know, those who are born again and have the life of the Spirit. Well, can just continue to meditate on the fact, hey, I'm going to have a harnessed soul, it's going to be disciplined, and I'm going to operate in the fruit of the Spirit, that self-control. God bless you.
0: Hello again. It's Apostle Alberta Richard, and I'm preaching the gospel of our Lord and Savior Jesus Christ. Let's go to the Lord in a word of prayer. Father, thank you for your goodness. Ah, you're so wonderful. Your word is true. You are to be depended upon, and we depend upon you. Thank you for the ability to believe and to receive all the promises that you have made to us. Like you spoke to Joshua, and Joshua received and said, not one of all the good promises that God has promised has failed us. We thank you for that. In Jesus' name, amen. Praise God. Well, we were talking about faith. I want to talk about faith a little bit more, some more of the mechanics, you know, the dynamics, as we've talked about before. Faith comes by hearing and hearing. So we just continue to preach so that you can hear. And so that your spirit will be fed and that things will remain clear. Faith is believing God from the heart and acting upon what you believe and receiving what you believe. Amen? The just shall live by faith. The just shall have their lives sustained by faith. And so we want to talk just a little bit about the mechanics again of faith. Faith doesn't go by looks or feelings. It doesn't go by sensations. Appearances, as we said, it goes by what the Word of God has said and the Word of God only. So when you're in that place, you're in a good place. That means your heart is very much full of the Word of God. In order to be there, your heart has to be full of the Word. You have to have a revelation. When we say revelation, it has to drop down in your heart. Oh, I understand what they're talking about now. Not moved by what I see or what I feel. I understand that it means that his word is above every other word, or above every other feeling, above every other sense that could possibly come across you. When you get to that place, then you are definitely, and as you're coming, because the Lord will give you little victories, and as you know, you don't start off a faith, when we say a faith giant, one that's moving mountains all the time. You start off on little things where you refuse to be moved by what you saw. But your attention gravitated back to the Word of God, and you stood on that Word, and you proclaimed that Word, and the Word held steady for you. If you'll back the Word will back you. If you'll stand for the Word will stand for you. It's just that simple. And now that we say that in simple terms, but with complex situations all the time. Sometimes fever can be raging through your body. Sometimes you can feel like you have the worst splitting headache of all. Sometimes it looks like a business deal is going to fall through. And it looks like some things are going to collapse financially for you.
2: But what's in your heart? What did God say? He said, no weapon formed against you could prosper. If he was for you, no man could be against you. He would supply all of your needs. If you delight yourself in him, he will give you the desires of your heart. If you give, it shall be given unto you good measure, pressed down, shaken together, and running over shall men give into your bosom. The Lord is my shepherd, I shall not want. And he said that whatsoever you do would prosper if you meditate upon the word night and day, as he told Joshua. Joshua, once Moses had ended his ministry, God said, Moses, my servant, is dead. Now it's time for you to go on in and possess the land. Take the children of Israel and go in and claim what I said was yours, what I said was their parents. He told him, this book of the law shall not depart out of thy mouth, meaning that you're going to have to say it all the time. I'm not saying you're not going to say it. It means you're going to say it all the time. You shall meditate therein day and night, that you may be able to observe to do all that's written therein. Then you'll make your way, what? Prosperous, and you'll have good success. You know, in Joshua 1:8, you know, he said, no man will be able to stand before thee all the days of thy life. As I was with Moses, so shall I be with thee. See, all these things are written for our examples to see that someone in the scripture took God at his word and was willing to stand upon the words regardless of the odds, regardless of what it looked like, regardless of what the fierce opponents against him were, whether it be sickness or disease, whether it looks like a financial collapse, whether it looks like strength dwindling and diminishing. Whatever the fierce opposition may be in your life, it all comes to an end as the word of God is your friend. I just had to say that. You know, Jesus said, you're my friends if you do whatever I say. You know, and so whatever he says is continuing in that word, saying what he says, acting like things are okay. You know, it's not just the meditating upon it, not just the thinking upon it and casting the imaginations down, but acting like everything is okay. This word, and the Lord said that we're saved. Amen. We act like we're saved. Amen. We may have made some mistakes and gotten out of line in our character, you know, and people around you will hold you and say, you know, you're not anything. Look what you did. We have no confidence in you. You act like you're saved. You are saved because God says you are. You know, faith is one of the most valuable bridges over troubled water, between you and your victory, between you and peace of mind, between you and a financial victory and a financial blessing, between you and divine health, not only divine health, divine wholeness. You know, Jesus said that he came that we might have life and have it more abundantly. So faith is that bridge that it's a sturdy bridge. You start walking on it, it may appear like it's shaking, but it's not going to collapse underneath you. I was recently sitting in a parking lot, and I'm like, is this my car shaking and rumbling? And I turned off the motor, and no, it was just that we're up on a type of bridge, and underneath there are some things that are shaking underneath. So I'm like, oh, okay, it's just the platform. But the vehicle itself was in a stable place. That's how we are. We're in a stable place when we operate by our faith. Okay, going back to the mechanic. When you feel bad, things look bad, then you just begin to speak the word and keep the picture bright and act just like the word says. You're all right. Amen. And if you say you're all right, you're going to be all right. Amen. It's amazing that faith works both ways. And some people say, I can't. And I can't believe it, but that is actually faith in reverse. So what a person, you know, if that's where they're going to remain, it's going to be a difficult time for them to grow in their faith. But now they can. The revelation just hasn't dropped into their heart yet. So we're believing God that the revelation of the word, if he said it, he meant it. And then period. You have sickness and disease. A doctor gives a negative report. You see things that look such contrary to the word. But what do you choose to believe? What do you choose? Whose report will you believe, as it says in Isaiah 53? Feelings and emotions. You have the ability, once your faith, you understand more of the Word of God, then we understand that the atmosphere is riddled with wrong emotions that flow through the air, because there is the prince of the power of the air. So when you reach out to say, oh, I believe God that I'm healed and I'm whole, then immediately a wave of persecution can come through the emotional realm, and you begin to feel sicker, or you begin to, and then your mind begins to think, because thoughts come through the mind. So it's with the mind and the pressure in the atmosphere, the thoughts try to roll up, the pressure comes across, and you think, I don't know why I feel like this. I might be about to die. You know, this is what, this is, and he's trying to get a hold of your tongue so you will act, you know, in accordance to the way you feel, and thus be, you know, your faith just be thwarted for the moment. But the Bible says our light affliction is but for a moment, while we look not at the things that are seen, but at the things that are not seen. Sure, you felt like, oh my goodness, look like I'm going under. Am I? Oh boy, looks like the medicine won't help. Maybe I need to get a plan out now, because he is called, Satan is called the prince of the power of the air. You may be in a relationship, everything going smoothly, even believe God, and this is the mate for you. And all of a sudden, the atmosphere just shifts, because once again, we're dealing with the prince of the power of the air. And things are spoken, then imaginations begin to come, and ideas are pop put in your head. Well, maybe this person doesn't love me, or what? Did I make a mistake? But you had the witness, they had the witness, everybody else had the witness. Witness means down in your heart, you knew that you knew that you knew this was right. And so some of you, you're going to have to stop and don't get into those fights. Repent and ask God to forgive you. If he's the one that put, even in the ministry, he'll launch you out in the ministry. You knew that you knew that you knew it was right. Now all of a sudden, the atmosphere is shifting. When you grow in the Word of God, we know that we have authority over the prince of the power of the air, and we have ability to command the atmosphere to come into line with the Word of God as well. In other words, we don't have to labor under that atmosphere. You know, sometimes we ride a storm out, and it's not always necessary, because Jesus said, peace be still. So we are to follow him, and we can shift the atmosphere. So we're talking about the mechanics of this thing. You know, you're just feeling tired, and you've done everything right, and your body's still trying to drag around. No. We change. We speak to the atmosphere, and we say no. We rebuke that sensation. We are healed. We believe that we're whole. In my mind, I see myself well. Now this is a great day. Then you begin to just act like everything's all. You may be almost about to fall over. But these are the mechanics of faith. If it's down in your heart, you have the capability to do this. Do you understand? You have the capability to operate in your faith in this way. And if you hold it there, it was just, that light affliction was just for a moment. You know, went on to something else. And then what happens is the atmosphere sometimes just slowly shifts back over to the norm. So the enemy would try to get you to figure out, well, it was going to be, there was nothing really wrong. And, you know, it's a warfare. So faith is the most important bridge we have over troubled waters. Amen. Faith in the love walk. You know, we say, now abideth these three, faith, hope, and love. Love is that God is coming toward you to teach you how to operate in faith, so that you will believe regardless of, you may have the greatest experience and feeling with the Lord, you're just in bliss with him, and then the next day the enemy just show, the atmosphere comes. If God really loved you, why did he let that happen? No, he don't love you. And then the atmosphere just goes down and you're fighting against that. Well, this is what we're talking about. Once we grow in the Word of God, we understand that we put the whole armor of God on, that we're able to stand against the wiles of the devil. And God gave us his armor so that we won't fall prey to the lies of the enemy and turn even upon the source of our blessing. Well, this is Apostle Alberta Richard. We're still talking about faith, the mechanics of it, how that we can be thoroughly blessed by walking in it. It's a bridge over many troubled waters, and I'll be a part of your success. God bless you.
0: One word from God could change your whole life.
3: This is Ministry by the Sea with Apostle Alberta Richard. Worship, showing reverence and adoration with honor to God. I want to repeat that. Worship is showing reverence and adoration with honor to God. We just adore our Heavenly Father, and we honor Him. To remember God, to worship the God of creation, and to be thankful for the sacrifice of Christ that provides our salvation. That's wonderful. This is what we're doing. You know, God requires our worship. Each day, as His creation, the proper approach to our Creator is to worship Him, all with the theme of salvation intertwined. I'm pretty sure the first family of the earth engaged in worship of their Creator continually. The theme quite different, actually. The celebration of life with their Creator rang out in spontaneous ways. Heaven upon the earth, where nothing could come in between to spoil their festivities night and day. Our worship encompasses both ends of the spectrum. Our wonderful Creator, with His splendid desire to bring blessings to us, as well as the dramatic display of His love through redemption. The Son of His love paid so high a price to restore our relationship. Jesus, who is called Christ, in His bold and courageous venture, embarked on a simply astonishing plan that forever changed the course of human history, bringing you and I into His presence for all eternity. Isn't that wonderful? So with the knowledge of these, we bow our heads. We fall to our knees. We lift up our holy hands, and we forever proclaim what a mighty God He is. Now then, every day of our lives, He waits. I will say it again. Every day of our lives, He waits. Who will remember, He says? Who will order their conversation or manner of life to revolve around His worship? I can hear Him say to the Son, "Was this not enough? Do my children consider our sacrifice? Will they be willing this morning as I wake up to see a brand new day to worship? Or maybe this afternoon, possibly this evening, they will remember and they will begin to worship us." Oh, how He waits and He yearns and He longs for the worship and adoration that is due His name. God, our Heavenly Father, who is high and majestic, full of love, full of majesty. Did you know love is full of majesty? When you want to know the true meaning of His majesty, it's full of love. He emptied Himself out for you and I. And He makes Himself available day after day. For the scripture says Jesus ever lives to make intercession for us. Did you say that? Did you hear? That's not a side thing that He does. It says He ever lives. This is what He lives for. To make intercession on our behalf. Oh, for us to consider him today and to consider him in every way. You know, in worship, it also says, we'll put it in this category, in all thy ways, acknowledge him, and he will direct your path. Not just maybe waking up in the morning and say, oh, thank you, Lord, for what you've done, and go about the rest of your day and planning it in your own way. Or in the afternoon at lunch break that you got through a nice project and you were able to complete it successfully. And then you say, oh, thank you, Lord, for the wisdom. And then you go back. And then you plan out and plot the rest of your day. And then maybe at nighttime, just before you close your eyes, you give him a little thanks. And then you doze off to sleep. No, no, no, my brothers and sisters. Worship is a lifestyle. Just as we walk by faith and the just shall live by faith, we walk in worship and we will live to worship our God. You see, worship has the ability to so lock your attention on the one who is worthy, the one who is all-powerful, the one who is majestic, as I've said before, the one who is almighty, that cannot fail, can never fail, and has the desire, the great desire, to lavish his success, his blessing, his love upon you and I. That's what worship is. When we worship God, it helps us to think and channel our thinking upon him. He so desires that. You see, before we knew this and we understood that we should worship, our minds went in this direction and they went in that direction. And I thought, well, maybe I have to figure this out over here. Maybe I have to figure this out. Oh, maybe this won't work. I have to find a new plan. Or maybe I will take on this project and I'm not sure exactly the direction I go. But when we come into an atmosphere of worship and we allow worship to be the theme of our life towards God, let me tell you, brothers and sisters, he has every single thing planned out, mapped out, everything with your name upon it, everything with your children's names upon it, everything with your workplace, with your particular profession. It's all lined up and will be all encircled in that worship of Almighty God. Yeah, worship is a powerful tool. Worship holds you steady and keeps you in a posture of success in all of your endeavors, all throughout your life, so that you may worship your God, the glorious Creator, His Majesty. Oh, the wonderful God and Savior, the Lord and Savior Jesus Christ, and the precious Holy Spirit. Jesus, who died and paid that high price that we could have life and have it more abundantly and be blessed with our Heavenly Father. God bless you.

This is Minister Alberta Richard preaching the gospel of our Lord and Savior Jesus Christ. Welcome to our radio station, and I pray it blesses your heart. We're going to be speaking the Word of God 24/7 so that your heart can grow and become strong, and you'll be able to obtain all that God has promised for you. Tuning in for the first time, we're glad you're here. Pray for this ministry. It's going up and it's growing in many ways. We'll be branching out into more stations and TV, be eventually on satellite. God is a good God. Amen. You'll hear the spoken word. You'll also hear announcements from time to time. You will hear music as well. So praise the Lord. I'm so glad you found the broadcast. I have websites that are up and available. And we will be mentioning those names very soon. I do want to mention the Faith, Hope, and Love place, that online. That's my major website. And then I have sub-sites under that. Look for God's Creation Station. The Giants of the Faith is what the website is called. GiantsOfTheFaith.com. And in there you will find the listing of all the websites so that you may be able to follow and not miss one thing that God is saying and one thing that God is doing. Well, sit back, relax, listen to the word, let God minister to you. Once again, this is Minister Alberta Richard preaching the gospel of our Lord and Savior Jesus Christ. Be blessed. Hello, this is Apostle Alberta Richard, and I'm preaching the gospel of our Lord and Savior, Jesus Christ. Let's go to the Lord in a word of prayer. Father, thank you for your goodness, your mercy, your grace, your plans, your purposes, and your pursuits. Thank you for helping me to teach the word with accuracy and help the listeners to draw on the word and grow and build into their lives your plan and your purpose. And Satan, you're bound in every way in Jesus' name. Amen. Yeah, so we're talking about plans and purposes and pursuits, and it's such a very important subject that the Lord wants me to continue on this subject until people realize and get in their places. So talking about the plans of the Lord, you know, the plans of God stand firm forever. Amen? All we need to do is look back at the Old Testament prophecies and see what the Lord said to individuals and see how it actually came to pass. See what was prophesied even by the angel Gabriel to Daniel and see how those things are coming to pass. Even look at the revelation of John the Revelator and see that some of the things that were said to Daniel were said to John, and see how those things came to pass in the book of Revelation for the early church. So what we understand is when God has a plan, it is a plan that he plans on keeping. Amen? He does not deviate from his plan. And once we realize that whatever he's spoken unto us in the very beginning, that we can chart our course by that in our heart. We can set ourselves. We can determine, since God has said this about me, this is the place where he wants me to be, then I'll be very, very available to him to be able to fulfill that plan. Amen? So this is exciting to know that the plans of God, they don't fail. You know, when he speaks something, just think about when he created the universe and those words that were out there, he said, let there be light. Now, that light has never gone out, but my brothers and sisters are still out there. And he said, let the seas, the dry land appear. The things that God say are eternal. Praise God. And so it's that's comforting. That gives us boldness. It gives us assurance to know that the things that God has spoken, the plans and the purposes, the major thing that we have to make sure that we are following along as closely as possible to get the ear of God so we can hear the plan, the purpose, so that we can pursue it. And then we know we are on point. Do we want to we want to continue in a greater way? We want to continue in the blessing of God. We want to continue being in the place that he had designed for us originally. And we know that if we get the ear of God, which he's right there available for us to hear, he would not have developed a plan for each and every one of us and then keep that plan from us. No, he wants you to know, just like you would have your child succeed, and if you know, if you had a plan or something, and they would be able to excel,
Yeah, the Father is the same way. Oh my goodness, he wants us to follow his plan. I think about that when we look at the book of Joshua, and what God spoke to Joshua right after his servant Moses died is very important, because he gave this man instructions, and because the man was willing to follow his plan and his purpose and pursue it, then Joshua's testimony at the end was that none of the good promises of God failed. Everything that he told us that he would do, we accomplished those things. And he spoke that to the elders and the people in his generation, and they said, all the days of our lives, we will serve the Lord. Well, see, this thing has to be continue on from generation to generation. It has to be that the generations before us told us of God's goodness and how it was that they were able to achieve what they achieved. Amen. And this is why the Bible was written, to give us an example, a text, an accurate text of how God really responds to his people, what God really will do for us. And if we'll just set ourselves in alignment and in agreement with his plan and his purpose, then we shall be blessed. Now, having said all of these things, let's look at

to show you what to do and how God will bless you as well. You know, we go from the old to the new. There are things that people did in the Old Testament that we should still be doing today. And then there's things that Jesus taught in which ended the Old Testament. And then there are things in the New Testament by the apostles that we need to be doing. So we find out, look at their successes, see what happened. Why did God prosper? And let's see what happened with the book of Joshua, starting with chapter 1, verse 1. Now, after the death of Moses, the servant of the Lord, it came to pass that the Lord spake unto Joshua, the son of Nun, Moses' minister, saying, Moses, my servant, is dead. Now, therefore, arise, go over this Jordan, thou and all this people, unto the land which I do give to them, even to the children of Israel. Every place that the sole of your foot shall tread upon, this is verse 3, that have I given unto you, as I said unto Moses, from the wilderness and this Lebanon, even unto the great river, the river Euphrates, all of the land of the Hittites, and unto the great sea toward the going down of the sun shall be your coasts. Verse 5, there shall not any man be able to stand before thee all the days of thy life. As I was with Moses, so I will be with thee. I will not fail thee nor forsake thee. I want to stop here. And I took that verse and I said, Lord, I want to do just like that. I want to be able to stand and the opposers, those who are against the gospel, that you will protect me as you protected them. Because we have a better covenant established upon better promises. And we hear the Lord saying over in Luke 18 and 19, behold, I give you a power to tread upon serpents and scorpions and over all of the power of the enemy, and nothing shall by any means hurt you. So he reiterates what was spoken to Joshua in his generation for us in our generations. Amen. Amen. So verse 6 says, be strong and of a good courage, for unto this people shalt thou divide for an inheritance the land, which I swear unto their fathers to give them. Only be thou strong and very courageous, verse 7, that thou mayest observe to do according to all the law which Moses my servant commanded thee. Turn not from it to the right hand or to the left, that thou mayest prosper whithersoever thou goest. Now see, here's specific instructions for him. Now he was telling him what he would do for him and how no one would be able to stand before him. He would be able to divide the land. But here the specific instructions have come. Amen. He said to be strong and of good courage and be courageous, and that thou mayest observe to do according to the law. Strong, right, of good courage, verse 6, you know, and then verse 7, and very courageous, that thou mayest observe to do according to all the law. So see, their set of laws were on a platform where they were at the time. They weren't at the time where the Messiah had come and he was the last sacrifice. They had the sacrificial system. Once again, that sacrificial system was set up to stand in between them and Satan the destroyer, and if they did it correctly, it would protect them if they followed the law of Moses, the things that God had specified for them. Amen. Thank God that the Lord Jesus came, and we are not in that, but we are to offer our bodies a living sacrifice. So it's not offering something else. It's ourselves. Amen. Offer ourselves unto God, holy and acceptable, which is our reasonable service, is what he's saying. So there is a sacrifice involved. Amen. And we are commanded to be holy, to pray, to separate ourselves from evil, sin, you know, these types of things that would beset us, so that his spirit would be able to move in and amongst us and move through us. Amen. Verse 7, only once again, be thou strong and very courageous. He said, be strong and very courageous. Now, that's one thing he tells us, the Apostle Paul told us in the book of Ephesians. Finally, my brethren, be strong in the Lord. Amen. And the Apostle Paul showed us through his example of his life. We have a lot of the narrative, the things that

0: as he traveled from place to place that there was opposition that did arise against him in many different ways. And here he is teaching the body of Christ to be strong, not in themselves, but in the Lord. Because once you have been coming, once you're born again, Jesus is on the inside of you. God is on the inside of you. The Holy Spirit that was upon them is in us. Not only is he in us, he's upon us for service. But now they had him on the outside and they were doing these exploits. What should we be doing with him on the inside? We should be strong in him. As we study and meditate this, that we're able to do it. You've got to see it. You've got to meditate. You've got to say it. You know, in our covenant, we have to declare. Amen? And as we declare, then the Lord is able to bless us. So that declaration of our faith is very important, okay? Verse 7 again. Only be thou strong and very courageous that thou mayest observe to do. That just amazes me. Not just strong where the people are concerned, that you may observe to do. You have to be strong and courageous to continue in the word, because Jesus talked about the word itself, which would be the law. The word of God is in all that the Lord Jesus spoke unto us is a law unto us. Amen. So that's the law of love and obeying him by following him, meditating, studying, praying, fasting, doing all these type of things. You got to be strong and courageous to be able to continue to do that. Because Mark chapter 4 talks about how the enemy wants to steal that word. And if he can get you to think you're weak, think you're unqualified, be fearful, say that there are giants in the land, that you know, I'll not make it, I don't have what it's made, what it takes, you know, then you're not being strong enough to, your faith will not take hold of the plan and the purpose that God has for you. You know, you, everybody in the body of Christ has a great plan. Let me say that again. Everyone in the body of Christ has a great plan. No small plans for any of you. No small plan for you. No small plan for her, for him, and for you. Because God is a big God. God is a great God. And God wants to do great things. Exploits through his children. They that know their God will be strong and do exploits for him. Amen. So you want to be strong and courageous to do all that he's commanded. Okay. Which and he's, that's what he said to them through Moses. Turn not from it to the right hand or to the left, that thou mayest prosper whithersoever they go. In other words, don't deviate. When the thoughts come to your mind, yeah, but you can't do that. Yeah, you're too tired. You're getting old. Oh, they don't see you the right way. That's turning. Don't turn. He said you can. Jesus said you can. God said you can. He said, I'd be with you. You can take the land. You can build this building. You can do this project. You can help send missionaries abroad. You can have the healing anointing and the miracle anointing that he's spoken to you that you could have. You can have that psalmist anointing. You can play those instruments. You can teach in that academy. All these things. This is what God has said about you. You know, you specifically. Now he's telling you something specific. May not even fall into any of those categories. But when you're in there and you got the ear of God and you're wanting to do your best, you can and you will as you obey the things that the Lord has shown you and the things that we're speaking of here, these principles, right? That's right. He said, turn not from it from the right hand or to the left, that you may be able to prosper wherever you go. Just natural things. Parents tell you, stay focused. Focus on your classwork. Focus on this project. God is a father. He's a teacher. The Holy Spirit says, focus on your call. Focus on it. I know things are going on around you. I know people are pulling on you to do this. I know people are telling you can't do that. Well, but don't listen to that. Listen to what God is telling you. He'll give you time to take care of all the natural circumstances of life. Just look at all the trees, the diversities of trees, the diversities of animals, the diversities of all forms of species of life in the earth, and how he takes care of all of that at the same time. Right now, he's telling you to do the call. He has the ability to keep you in the plan and keep everything around your life in sync, in order, just as the planets in our solar system, they don't get out of orbit because God set them in motion. God did that. And that's the same God saying that he has a plan, a specific purpose, and he wants you to pursue it. Well, this is Apostle Alberta Richards ministering on the plans and purposes of God. His plans stand firm forever. Let's get the ear of God. Let's follow these instructions. There's more to this. I'll minister more about this. But let's focus on what he's saying. Let it be the dominating factor in our life, in our mind. Turn not from it to the right hand or to the left, that you may prosper in all the ways that you will go. God bless you.
1: Hello again, this is Minister Alberta Richard, and I'm preaching the gospel of our Lord and Savior, Jesus Christ. Well, let's go to the Lord in a word of prayer. Father, thank you for your Holy Spirit. Thank you for your presence and the word that sets us free. Thank you that Jesus is the word. Hallelujah. And Lord, help me to teach and minister and preach in it and to open the hearts of those that are hearing. My tongue be a pen of a ready writer. And Satan is bound in Jesus' name. Thank you for your fruit forthcoming in Jesus' name. Amen. The fruit that's forthcoming and that's already taking place. I'm just so thankful for God opening up this way for me to minister the gospel around the world this way. And we'll be coming into areas as the Lord leads. Hallelujah. We're going to start in a series. We're going to do a series on Psalms 23. Amen. A lot of us younger were able to read the Psalms as our parents read it to us as we were children. But you know something? This Psalm is still apropos for today. And the more that we've learned and the more that we grow, and you brand new believers that are learning, you get a hold of Psalm 23 and clasp it to your heart. This will bring you much strength and comfort to know the Lord is for you, not against you. He's going to bless you. Hallelujah. So Psalms 23, talking about the Good Shepherd. Let's read it together. Get your Bible. Make sure you always have your Bible with you so that you can follow along, and that will help your eyes to see and feast upon the Word of God. So Psalms 23, the Lord is my shepherd. I shall not want. Ooh, that's so good. I'm going to say that again. The Lord is my shepherd. I shall not want. Amen. And if you haven't asked Jesus to come into your heart, you can say, Jesus, come into my heart right now. I want you to be my good shepherd, and I want to be in a position that I don't want for anything. And if you pray that and say, Lord, forgive me of my sins, I make you Lord, then here he is. He's coming into your heart. His word is true. And we say, welcome to the family of God. Now you get your Bible and come listen to these messages. Hit subscribe, and there's a lot of good material for you. The Lord is my shepherd, I shall not want. He makes me to lie down in green pastures. He leadeth me beside the still waters. Hallelujah. He restoreth my soul. He leadeth me in the paths of righteousness for his name's sake. Yea, though I walk through the valley of the shadow of death, I will fear no evil, for thou art with me. Thy rod and thy staff, they comfort me. Thou preparest a table before me in the presence of mine enemies. Thou anointest my head with oil. My cup runneth over. Surely goodness and mercy shall follow me all the days of my life. And I will dwell in the house of the Lord forever. Isn't that wonderful? Hallelujah. This is wonderful. Even though this is set in the Old Testament, God was dealing with his people there. He had David, and this is the way King David thought of God, you know, and at very young, and he cleaved to God, and God made David great. Amen. And God wanted to deal with Israel in the Old Testament. He said, I will give you shepherds after my own heart. That's what Jeremiah 3:15 says, because he wanted not only to talk to his people, but he wanted those people that he sent to have this kind of a heart, that they would take care of the flock, they would feed them, they would lead them into green pastures. And this is what we're doing today. We are feeding the flock of God around the world, and we're going to lead you, and you're going to get into this, and God's hand is going to come upon you. He's going to bring you into a place of peace. Those that started out this way, they're going to come back to the Lord, and they're going to get back in the sheepfold, get in that gate and close it, and let the Lord be their shepherd. Amen. So this is Psalms 23. We're going to do this series on it. And so stay with me. We're going to enjoy it. So the first thing I want to talk about is positioning yourself. If you're in the family of God, you know we are the children of God. Amen. But as the children of God, we have to so position ourselves to be led by God, or led by the good shepherd. Amen. Jesus is called the good shepherd. Amen. Over in John 10, we'll read about that he's called the good shepherd. He gave his life for the sheep. And the things written here in the Old Testament are for us now. The Bible says we have a better covenant established on better promises. Amen. And so we can expect these things to be in manifestation in a better way for us today. Hallelujah. That's good news. I told you the gospel is good news. So we're going to put ourselves in position to let the shepherd, bishop of our souls, lead us. Amen. Sometimes we've been leading the way ourselves, and we have to be leaders in certain things. But when we come into the family of God, we want to make sure that we place him first, his words first, and that we are following his direction, because his word here is like a road map. Amen. It will lead you and it will guide you into safety, into these green pastures we're talking about, and beside still waters. And if our souls have been irritated and they've been vexed by things that we've seen, it will wash and clean, massage our soul so that our soul is at peace once again. And we can keep following the good shepherd. So we want to position ourselves in the word. As I say all the time, faith comes by hearing, and hearing by the word of God. You're going to lock yourself into this word, meditating on it day and night, and then not only meditating, becoming a doer of it. That's how you get yourself in the position for the good shepherd to lead. I could see Jesus with his staff, and he sees his children behind him, and some have been way over to the right and some way over to the left. And he's calling you, come on, get in my fold. Let's go together. Let me lead you. I'm the captain. I will direct your way and your path. I want to speak of a specific way that the Lord wants to lead us. And it's because the Lord wants us to be in a position of safety. So there's a lot of danger, as it was in David's day, as it was in the Lord Jesus' day, and as it is in our day. And so we have to learn as children of God to stay close to the character of our God. Because when you are walking in his character, walking in love, then there's nothing in that pipe, you know, you have a pipe that water can run through and get, you know, especially if it's a water hose, you're trying to water the lawn and everything. But if there's something blocking that up, then it's not going to get through the way it is. So if we walking in love, then everything's clear in the pipe. So when the Lord is trying to lead us forward, or trying to get us to stay here and let's graze in these fields for a while, or if he's wanting us to move away from those waters, now these waters are going to be troubled after a while, then there's nothing blocking that information. We can hear clearly from the good shepherd. Hallelujah. I'm going to look at a passage found in 2 Thessalonians. Turn with me to 2 Thessalonians, and it's going to be chapter 3. Okay, and I'm going to talk about the example of some of the good. He said he would give us shepherds after his own heart. Paul was one of those shepherds and after the heart of God. Amen. He did a wonderful job. Amen. And we follow him. We know Jesus was perfect, but we follow the Apostle Paul because he had lots of great, wonderful information to give us. And so 2 Thessalonians chapter 3, we're going to start with verse 1, and it says, "Finally, brethren, pray for us, that the word of the Lord may have free course and be glorified, even as it is with you." See, that's one of the ways he wants to lead us. Lead us in praying for those that are our shepherds, our pastors, our bishops, our overseers, those that are set over the flock, our teachers, our evangelists. pray for them as they're going in, because sometimes they're going into hostile territory. You know, we're here, we're in areas here, and praise God for the knowledge and the revelation of our protection that we're walking in. But there are some ministries out there that are continually developing, and they're in hostile territories, and we are to pray that the word of the Lord has free course. In other words, that we can speak the word and it can go forth and not be hindered, and some force doesn't come up to try to stop it and shut it down. And then verse 2 says, and that we be delivered from unreasonable and wicked men, for all men have not faith. See, so these were our pioneers. Hallelujah. Paul was a great pioneer shepherd. All the apostles were. Then we read down through the other one, you know, the other ministers. Read all through the book of Acts. You can see those that have come after. So we are to pray that the word of the Lord may have free course and be glorified, and that they be delivered from unreasonable and wicked men, because all men don't have faith. You know, there is the seed of the righteous and the seed of the wicked. Jesus, once Adam had made sinned, the Lord said, your seed, and he was going to put enmity between the woman's seed and his seed, talking about Satan's seed. So there are people in the earth that are actually joined to the wicked one. And so, but he didn't tell us to differentiate. He told us to love, pray, do good. But then like I said earlier, as we're following the wisdom of Almighty God, he'll say, this is a place where I want you to stop, not turn and go left. Okay? Because he can steer you away from this thing. And that's why we need each other's prayers. Amen. So with each other's prayers in our heart, then the Lord can lead us gently, because some places we may be setting to lead out and minister, it may have lots of things attached to that, and God doesn't want us to go through those things. So, and that we may be delivered from unreasonable and wicked men, for all men have not faith. But the Lord is faithful, who shall establish you, hallelujah, and keep you from evil. See, let him lead you. If you're praying for others, and you're walking in his plan and keeping yourself in position, he will establish you and keep you from evil. Isn't that wonderful? Then verse 4 says, and we have confidence in the Lord touching you, that you both do and will do the things which we command you. He loved the Thessalonian church. Go back and read the book of 1 and 2 Thessalonians. Paul had so much so many wonderful things to say about them. These were his babies that he was so fond of, like he was fond of Timothy. But this is the verse I want to get to, verse 5. And the Lord direct your hearts into the love of God and into the patient waiting for Christ. So see, the reason why I wanted to go to Psalms 23, we want to be led by the good shepherd. Amen. And look, what is the Apostle Paul saying? Let the Lord direct you. That's the same as being led. Let the Lord direct your hearts into the love of God and into the patient waiting for our Lord Jesus Christ. Because Paul, he went on before, and he knew what would happen if the saints get over into the area of strife with one another. He's saying, no, let him lead you into love. You want to be led in love. See the grace that was on the life of the Apostle Paul, how he was able to go and keep going, and things took place, even though very, very difficult things. If you read over in let's see, 2 Corinthians, you see the things that he lists, that he experienced. But, you know, without being directed into the love of God, we would be tempted to just not have any patience. Say, I'm not considering enduring all this type of thing. The reason I'm presenting this is not that you're going to endure this type of thing, but Paul, being a pioneer, learned that from the Old Testament to the New Testament, what is the way to go? If you walk in love, you can avoid the evil pitfalls and traps. So he wrote most of the New Testament for us. So he is an authority. He's one of the under shepherds that the Lord has given us. So the Lord is directing our hearts into his love. Oh, let us so position ourselves. Because see, when you're walking in love, then it opens the door for you to receive more revelation. If you pull back and you get over on that other side of the sheep fence, even though you belong to the Lord, he said you can go in and out and find pasture, but he doesn't want you to go out and fight. If you go out and you get into fightings and striving, then you are not able to discern his leading. Amen. So we want to make sure that the God direct your heart into the love so that you can follow the good shepherd. Amen. We're going to talk about Psalms 23. The Lord is our shepherd, and we're going to go into it, and we're going to live it. We're going to live it in our day and in our generation. Amen. It's for us today. I don't care what things look like outside. That's why we're not looking outside. The more you look outside, the more you say, this is far-fetched. That everything outside is magnified. You can barely perceive this. That's why we look into these things deeply. The Lord direct your heart into love, and love looks into the Word. Well, Father, I thank you that they've received the word, Father. Those new believers that are coming in, Father, open their heart, help them to see, I'm going to get on the word. I'm going to see the things that our predecessors went through, and I'm not going to go through all that type of stuff. And Father, we give you praise. Now, that's saying that there's not persecution, because there is tribulation, but there's so many things that can be avoided as we let the good shepherd lead us. And in Jesus' name, Father, thank you for this time to open up the word, and we're going to bless you. We may be coming into your area soon, and you continue to pray for us, as the Apostle Paul said here. Pray that the word of the Lord has free course, and that we're also delivered. Of course, we have our faith. We believe that the angels, the more you get into this and you stay underneath the position of the good shepherd, those big angels will come into manifestation, and he may have to nudge a couple times. Don't go that way, go this way. And, you can avoid so many things. Well, God bless you, and we'll talk to you soon.
0: One word from God can change everything in your life. This is Ministry by the Sea by Apostle Alberta Richard.

healing. The process of making or becoming sound or healthy again. Healing occurs through the goodness and the mercy of the Lord. Restoring, transforming, sustaining, and nurturing the whole person. When we say the whole person, we're saying spirit, soul, and body. Doing this on every level, whether that be in a relationship or with God, with his man. Healing belongs to the child of God. Healing is one of God's greatest advertising for his blessings in men's life that don't know God. For when they see that God loves them and desires with all of his heart to make them well, oh, they begin to open their eyes. They begin to open their hearts. Warmth begins to come upon their soul. Does he really mean that he can make me well? Even with the type of background that I had, you know, my life has not been the best. I've had very, very ill experiences in life, and I turned bitter. But is he indeed saying that he would heal me even when I was bitter to some of his children and to him himself? Oh, this is better than anything if it could really be so. Did you know that's what the world will ask as we present our God as a healing God? God as one who pours in the oil and the wine. One who soothes the soul. Because please, peace. When a person has been deprived of peace for so long in their mind, and when it's presented to them that healing will come, they gravitate quickly to the Lord. They come. Some come running. Some come on bended knees. Some just go face forward and just worship God for the Prince of Peace, the Lord Jesus, healing their mind. I'm telling you, there's nothing like peace. Healing the emotions. God is a healer. His anointing can come upon you and deliver you from the shackles and the chains of pain. Acts 10:28 says, how God anointed Jesus of Nazareth with the Holy Ghost, who went about doing good and healing all that were oppressed of the devil. Do you see that sickness and disease is called satanic oppression? And when Jesus walked the earth, he went about doing good and healing all that were oppressed of the devil. What is it that ails you today? Is there a physical infirmity impeding your way? Is there something in your mind that's slowing you down? Are you starting to forget things?
And the enemy is trying to play an unpleasant sound that possibly this is the beginning of a mental disease. The healer is in the house today. And he has made himself available for you in every way, spirit, soul, and body. It was all told in the Old Testament, even before Jesus arrived upon the scene. In the book of Isaiah, chapter 53, it says, "Whose report will you believe?" Ah, this was a preparation for what goodness was to come. But don't misunderstand, the Lord was a healer even before then. He told the children of Israel, they walked before him and would be perfect. He would take sickness and disease away from the midst of them. In the book of Exodus, as he delivered them from the bondage of slavery. But also in the book of Isaiah, as they go forward, because many failed and many stumbled and many became oppressed, and there was much peril and much calamity and much disease throughout the land. You know, God never drew his hand back. That's what love is. Love continues to give. Love continues to show mercy. Love sees, can we go about it this way? How can we help them to see if they come back to me and if they'll be mine, if they'll give me their whole heart, I can do what I originally planned for them, because my plan was to have a family and to keep them healthy so they could be strong and enjoy our fellowship. Think about that. Even when you've made mistakes and if you've sinned, there's some today, they're saying, "Well, I've sinned just the other day. I'm so guilty. I don't have any confidence to pray." But the Lord is saying, now, have you repented? I've forgiven you. For he forgives all of our sins and he heals all of our diseases. And he says, as far as the east is from the west, so far will he remove our transgressions from us. We have his word for that. It's what we believe. If we choose to believe and stay in his word and stay around those that are well versed in his word, continue to listen to my radio broadcast and to those who preach faith and healing, that know the goodness of God, that know the healing power of God, that been in it for years and know, oh yes, I've made mistakes myself. And he just drew me back. And he said, come on, get up now. Get well so we can run along and we can enjoy ourselves together and keep our song. Isaiah 53 said, "Who hath believed our report, and to whom is the arm of the Lord revealed? For he shall grow up before him as a tender plant, and as a root out of a dry ground. He hath no form nor comeliness, and when we shall see him, there is no beauty that we should desire him." Talking about the Lord Jesus when he would come into the earth. Look what it says about him here. "He is despised and rejected of men, a man of sorrows and acquainted with grief. And we hid, as it were, our faces from him." All these things took place as the Lord Jesus walked the earth. "He was despised and we esteemed him not." Oh, all these things happened to our blessed Savior, who took all of this pressure, the sorrow and the shame and all the things that Satan could hurl at him, so we could have a right to bless his name and be with him and be saved and be free. Look at verse 4. "Surely he hath borne our griefs," all that sadness. But when you look in the Greek, that's sickness and pain, "and carried our sorrows," which is pain. "Yet we did esteem him stricken, smitten of God, and afflicted." Those were the Jews that saw him as he was being tortured by the Romans. But look at verse 5.
but he was wounded for our transgressions. See, it was a highly organized plan by God. He was bruised for our iniquities. He had to pay the penalty of sin so that we wouldn't have to suffer as he did. The chastisement of our peace was upon him. Oh, we look at that thorny crown that they dug into his brow. And that, all these things that he suffered, plus the stripes upon his back, are all indicative of his plan to make us well. But look what it says here. And with his stripes, we are healed. Healing belongs to you today. The Lord desires to lavish it upon you, that you may be well, that you may be whole, that you may get up again, that you may be able to stand with him and be bold and enjoy your fellowship with God. Oh, he approaches you with healing today. Receive it. Say, yes, Lord, I receive my healing. I received all that you paid for on that cross. You took all those stripes on your back for every disease known to man, and I received my healing. I received that mental healing in my mind. You didn't say I have to die and be sick in the mind and lose my memory. You didn't say that. You said that with your stripes I was healed, and the chastisement of my peace was upon you. Oh, Lord, I receive healing in my mind, and I walk in it today. And I'll stay connected to your word, and I'll worship you in every way so that I can minister the same word of healing to those that don't know, to those that suffer so, to those who injury has come upon. But oh, you are the healing balm. Lord, I thank you that healing belongs to me. Well, my brothers, sisters, and sisters, healing. What is it that you had need of? I believe you received. God bless you.

Hello, it's Minister Alberta Richard, and I'm preaching the gospel of our Lord and Savior, Jesus Christ. Well, let's go to the Lord in a word of prayer. Father, thank you for your goodness, your presence, your anointing, Lord. We love you. Help us to articulate the word correctly. Help the hearers to be able to ingest it and to live it out. In Jesus' name, Satan, you are bound. In the name of Jesus, you'll not hinder us in any way. In Jesus' name, amen. Well, praise the Lord. We're going to talk about the life of faith requires peace. Amen? Praise God. Let's say that again. The life of faith requires peace. Amen? And number one, we are required to walk by faith. What did he say over in the book of Hebrews? They that come unto me must believe that I am, and they must believe that I am a rewarder of them that diligently seek me. So what are we going to do? There's so much going on in the world today. There's so much turbulence, tribulation. You've got to be able to reel it in your mind and begin to operate in peace, or your faith will not be affected. Because fear and worry and anxiety and concern are an opposite force of faith. And what they do is they draw the ability of the enemy on your behalf. So we've got to get that peace rolling. Amen? Everybody say, I got to get this peace rolling in my heart today. And we do that by availing ourselves to the Word of God, making room for the Word of God. You've got to make room for the Word of God. You can't do it like a hit and a miss. Like when I say that, I'm saying like Sunday morning, I go to church and I hear the preacher, oh, that was a wonderful sermon. That was good. Yeah, that was very good. It fed me. And then the rest of the week, you are indoctrinated and you are just, lambashed with all kinds of serious, traumatic, fearful, catastrophic, terrorizing information. Now, what's gonna overpower that one day a week of the Word, or all these other hours of things that we listen to and we avail ourselves? Now, don't get me wrong, we live in the world, and in the world we have to have contact with others. Amen. I'm not saying that you are not going to just become a go somewhere and just be shut off from everyone else. But I am saying that on the time that you have, you need to put the peace of the Word of God into your heart. Amen. And in doing so, you are going to give yourself the advantage that other men don't have and won't have. Because it's all about what's coming up in your heart, what's in your mind, what's going through your eye gate. I have a message called Keeping the watch over your eye gates and the gates of your life. Amen. So Philippians chapter 4, if you have your Bible with you, get Philippians chapter 4 out. And we realize that the Apostle Paul wrote this from being in prison. And so we're not saying that there's not a lot of tribulation that's going on. In the time in which the Apostle Paul lived, he lived in a time where there was upheaval. He lived in the midst of a people where there's upheaval. Many of you today listening into this broadcast are living in a time and in a place where there's great upheaval. But what's on the outside of that's going on around you can be pressed out, and the peace of God can remain. Just, you want to consider the Apostle Paul. You want to consider the Lord Jesus. We're going to come back to the verse in Philippians. That even while he was ministering and he was telling them, fear not, believe only, and blessings will come your way. Blessed are the peacemakers. He was teaching them not to worry. He talked to Mary and Martha, but he was talking to Mary and Martha at a time before he was getting ready to be offered up. So I tell you what, he is our example. And he was able to walk in peace. As a matter of fact, he is called the Prince of Peace. Amen. So we don't want only be saved with the Prince of Peace in our heart, way down deep in there, but then have all these other things stacked on top of the Prince of Peace, whereas his ability is ineffective where we're concerned.
Let's look at Philippians chapter 4. And we're going to start with verse 4. It says, rejoice in the Lord always. And again, I say rejoice. Amen. It said in the Lord, not in things that are going around about you. Of course, there are problems. But if you stay joyful in the Lord, well, how do you do that? Well, you're rejoicing in your covenant, the benefits, and what he's done for you in the salvation that he's wrought in your life. We look at David the king. He said, bless the Lord, oh my soul, in Psalms 103. And all that's within me, bless his holy name. Bless the Lord, oh my soul, and forget not any of his benefits. Amen. So he was talking to his mind, telling him to recall the blessings of the Lord, keeping them at the forefront of his thinking. So look here, it says, rejoice in the Lord always. This is the Apostle Paul. And again, I say rejoice. Amen. Let your moderation be known unto all men. The Lord is at hand. I mean, we're coming up on the end of the end of the end. That means it's going to switch over. The Lord is going to return for those who have been served him, and those who have come into the love walk. That's why we're rallying, telling you, get in love with your brothers. Get unified. Forgive them. Come on, let's get things right. Let's make things straight. Because time is winding down, and you don't want him to come back, and you have to say, oh, I didn't forgive that. Oh, I was fighting. I was bitter with that one. So get all that together right now, so that when he does appear, you're going to be glad at his appearing. And then in verse 6, it says, be careful for nothing, but in everything by prayer and supplication with thanksgiving, let your requests be made known unto God. Now, how are you going to be able to be careful for nothing? You're going to have to make room for peace. And the way you make room for peace is making room for his word. Amen. His word carries peace. His word will stop terror. It will stop fear. It'll stop anxiety, agitation. So you're making room for his word. Amen. So it says, and then it says in 7, and the peace of God which passes all understanding shall keep your hearts and minds through Christ Jesus. But here is the summation of how you do that. Finally, brethren, whatsoever things are true, whatsoever things are honest, whatsoever things are just, and whatsoever things are pure, whatsoever things are lovely, whatsoever things are of a good report, if there be any virtue and if there be any praise, think on these things. So it could have some of the characteristics of being true. See, it's true somebody shot and murdered and stabbed somebody. It's just that they got put, you know, what they were arrested and things, justice prevailed. But that does not fit all of the category of what the Lord is saying here. So you're going to have to turn the voice of the world off and down. Well, you say, that's not even, you can't do that. Well, to a great degree, you can do that. It's what you allow in. Now, you may be in a public place where they listen to all things, and it may be part of you. You may be a war correspondent. You may also be a person that's in the news, someone that is a reporter of some kind. You may be a journalist. Now, if you're in these fields, make sure that you pray that, make sure that's where you're supposed to be, because God does have men and women equipped in all areas, just like he has military people. Amen. We have to have the military people there, because if we didn't, our flag would go down and someone else's would go up the next day. So there are people that are specially equipped and designed with that ability to stand in certain places. So we're not avoiding reality. What we are doing is with the time that we have, especially if you're in these type of places, and also doctors and all lawyers and judges, your mind has to have time to ingest the word of God or to digest the word of God. Because if not, then your life is, there's not a lot of peace in your life. A lot of times the people that are in places like that, that haven't had time, they use other artificial stimulants for peace. Okay, I have to have a beer, you know, now I didn't say I had to have a beer. I'm just saying these are the things that people use, or they have to have something to calm them down. And so we want to let the word of God be our peace. Do you know this word here will bring peace to your soul and keep your mind under control in the midst of the
worst situations. And then when you're believing God to change these things, those especially ministers, those especially the body of Christ, and really if you're not in the body of Christ, you're in one of these positions, ask Jesus to come into your heart now. And you see, you're reporting all those things and it seems like that's horrible and horrendous, but there's something on the other side that once those people take their last breath that have been involved in very terroristic actions, life begins right after that last breath and goes on for eternity. And we're wanting to get you into the kingdom of God so that even though we fight down here the good fight of faith, and we have the ability to walk in the abundant life of peace, that after we've taken our last breath here, then we're able to go on into a place where there is nothing but peace. Praise God. There is nothing that will enter that will hurt, kill, or destroy. It will be a place where God has designed for us so that we can live with Him in eternity, because He doesn't allow anything like that in His world, in heaven. Amen. So say, Jesus, come into my heart. I want to be born again. I want to know this peace. You are called the Prince of Peace. Be the Prince of Peace in my life and begin to instruct me and help me. And I thank you for answering my prayer. I'm glad to be a part of the family of God. Well, if you pray that prayer, welcome to the family of God. Amen. So the life of faith requires peace when you begin to walk by faith and have your life sustained. Once again, you've got to make room for peace. Amen. You've got to begin to turn off the violence. Put that newspaper away. Put the magazines down. And you have the friends that you have. Some of them are those that promote those things. You're going to have to spend less time or pray for them that they begin to receive the knowledge of salvation, because they're going, as they are, they're taking your life into some people are being led away by just their associations with people, and they're listening to all these stories, all these things, and some of the people that you're involved with, you know, they are into things that you know that are not right. So I pray for you today that you will be strong by the power of God to either cut off those things or begin to minister. Really, we need to be ministering to them, especially if we're Christians. We love, God loves them too. Take this peace and roll it around on them and begin to pray for them so that they can experience. You don't have to, if they were willing to receive it, you don't have to leave your friends. They'll be your friends for life. And we're talking about for all eternity. So making room for peace. Whatever things are good and pure and lovely. There's so many beautiful things, as I've said in other broadcasts, that we could be thinking about. And you can still walk in this life. Now, like I said, as the Apostle Paul, who was in the very forefront of the danger, if you avail yourself to the Word of God and the Prince of Peace is allowed to rise up into your thinking, then when you begin to speak faith and begin to pray, God will begin to move situations around for you so that you can experience peace. Those around you can experience the peace and the hope of the gospel. And He'll get you away from situations that will take time for Him to deal with. You know, God is able to do that. He is not a Western God. He is not a Southern God. He's not an Eastern God, a Northern God. He's a God of the whole earth. And if you are in a situation in tribulation, in traumatic situations, begin to make room for the Prince of Peace in your life so that He can come in and change things. He wants to make things better. He wants you to be happy. He wants you to live your best life now. Amen. If you can live your best life now, then your faith will work for your children. It'll work for your grandchildren. It'll work for their children. Amen. It'll work for your peers and maybe for your country. You may be one that stands up and stands out that they look to. Look at the light upon that individual's life. They're full of peace. Where did you get it from? I need it. Then you begin to minister the life of faith that requires peace, the peace in their life. Well, this is Minister Alberta Richard. I wanted to minister this to you today. Remember Acts 17:28, that it is in Him we live and it's in Him we move and have our being. God bless you.
Hello again, it's Minister Alberta Richard, and I'm preaching the gospel of our Lord and Savior Jesus Christ. Well, let's go to the Lord in a word of prayer. Father, thank you for your presence. Thank you for the anointing. Thank you for the word. Thank you for those that you have so designed to listen to these broadcasts, that their hearts are open, their minds are receptive. Lord, you're moving on their behalf, teaching, instructing, giving insight in all things. Satan, you're bound in every way in Jesus' name, and these broadcasts will be anointed. And everything that we do and say will come under the authority of Jesus. In Jesus' name, amen. Amen. So we want to make sure we cover everything. Stay under the authority of the King. When we do things upon our own, and this is a word for some that are attempting to do projects, make sure that you're staying under His authority. If you're a person under authority, then authority will work for you in Jesus' name. Okay, we're talking about fighting spiritual forces with spiritual weapons. And it's very important that we understand that we are in a spiritual battle. Spiritual things created what we see, natural things. And we have to understand that everything that we do must flow forth from our spirit for it to be effective in this life. And a lot of people think, well, I'm a little confused about that, because it says throughout the saving of the soul, and Adam was a living soul. So what are you talking about, a spiritual battle? Isn't it from my soul that things take place? Well, that's a very, very good question. Let's look and see what the Apostle Paul spoke about. He kind of brings out a little clarity on the fact about how God created Adam and what's happening with us today. So go with me with your Bibles. You have your Bibles? Amen. 1 Corinthians 15. I'll give you a little time to get over there. And when you get to 1 Corinthians chapter 15, we're going to look at verse 45. If you haven't, say amen. Okay. And so it is written, the first man, Adam, was made a living soul. The last Adam was made a quickening spirit. Amen. So when God breathed into Adam, you find that when it says he became a living soul in the book of Genesis, he breathed his life into him. There, his soul at that time, which is what we call today our mind, our will, and our intellect, and our emotion, was on par with God. There was nothing in his mind, in his will, or in his emotions that was separating him from God. So he could talk to God mind to mind. That's why I said a living soul. Then when he listened to Satan, he and his wife, and they took of the forbidden fruit, then his soul became darkened. The part of him that was in communication with God, had perfect fellowship with God. Now there's other forces infiltrating that. So his soul was in a place of confusion. So now the Lord had to deal with us through our spirit. See, God was a spirit. He breathed his spirit life into us. So there, our spiritual nature was like God's. But he wasn't really dealing with us basically with our spirit. He was dealing with our mind to mind. Now today, as the apostle said, the last Adam was made a quickening spirit. In other words, he's a spirit that he makes our spirits alive to God. So that's why we have to be born again, having our spirits recreated. And so instead of from our soul, this is the realm where Satan operates, is in the mind, the will, and the emotions, and the intellect. This is where you get all these crossing thoughts, the colliding thoughts in your head. You have good thoughts to do things, and all of a sudden, you don't want to do that. You have thoughts of aspiring to greatness, then you have thoughts coming into your mind. That's where they come. They come into your mind, saying, you'll never arise to do anything. And you have thoughts of, I want to make this relationship work well, because in my intellect, that's the way it should. But then here come all these other cascading thoughts into the soul, into the mind, saying, I'm going to get another husband or a new wife. I'm tired of you. Ooh, you know that's not from God. And remember from the beginning, God never wanted man to have the knowledge of good and evil. So in his soul from the beginning, there was no evil that could flow in there. It was just all purity. So we have to understand, as people like Joyce Meyer has said, the battleground is the mind.
This is where the fights are taking place. So what you have to do is you've got to get your mind, your mind, will, and your emotions, all these things renewed to the Word of God. Let's turn over to Romans chapter 12. And then the very first verse. Romans 12.

we were talking about we fighting spiritual forces with spirit power. Now we have a soul, we are a spirit, and we live in a house. This body is our flesh or our house. This is not the real me. I mean, it's a replica of what I am spiritually. If I were to pass away, then this body would fall, and then the real me would step to the outside. I would go either of two places. I would either go to be with the Lord, or I would go descend to be with Satan if I hadn't made the Lord Jesus, if I haven't never made Jesus Lord of my life. And by the way, if you're listening and you're hearing this, you want to make Jesus Lord, say, Jesus, come into my heart. I want to be born again. I want to have a new spirit. I want to go to heaven when I die, and I don't want to go into the regions of those in the darkness where there's weeping and gnashing of teeth. So ask him to come into your heart and he'll do it. He is not mad at you. No. He loves you. He's calling you right now. Come to the kingdom. Come and be born again. So it says that ye present your bodies a living sacrifice, holy, acceptable unto God, which is your reasonable service, and be not conformed to this world, but be ye transformed by the renewing of your mind. Renewing, be transformed by what you're thinking. You know, before we're born again, we can't think the thoughts of God. They're foolishness. Paul says natural things are foolishness to the world and to the carnal mind. Those that are babes in Christ, you've got a clean slate, but now you've got to fill it back up. Once you're born again, everything is fresh. It's like I would say a reset, but it's a brand new. But you still have old thought patterns. Remember, we said it's in the soul where all the battles are fought and won or fought and lost. And so he says, and be transformed by the renewing of your mind, and so that you can prove what's the good and the acceptable and the perfect will of God. So understanding the fact that from the beginning, Adam was a living soul, his mind was not, there was no corruption because there was no good or evil. I mean, no evil, it was good. He didn't have, there was nothing up here tormenting him. When he sinned, he thrust all mankind. That means every man that's born into the earth came under that curse and their spirit, you know. Now, when a baby's young, children are before the age of accountability. The Bible says, I was alive before the law and sin revived and I died. That was Paul talking about, you know, being alive to God. So there is an age of accountability. It's different ages for different people. It depends on when knowledge graces your soul, and you have the ability to choose. That's why we must be on our job. All those that are listening that are born again, you got to preach now. Y'all got to teach. You got to reach out. You got to pray for people, because some people haven't even heard any of these things. Of course, this is new area, but I'm talking about the fact that we have a commission, and God has called us to reach others, to be blessed. Yes, that's right, because in Christ we are we can have life abundantly, as he said, but not selfishly. I remember a vision that my great mentors, Kenneth Hagin, said he had. The Lord caused him to stand before him in heaven, and he showed him the most beautiful crown. It was a crown. He said it was, I think he said it was like diamonds, all kinds of things in this beautiful crown. And the Lord was holding it, and Kenneth Hagin was admiring it. And he said, this is a soul winner's crown. And he said, my people have been so selfish, and they will not turn. They haven't turned and spoken or prayed for this one or that one. And so thus, so many men are going down into the hell. And he said, pray for men and teach them. Open your mouth. You need to pray for others. You need to be willing to send the gospel where it's never been heard. So we want to, and this vision is still for the day. We want to make sure this is what we do. Well, we're talking about fighting spiritual forces with spiritual weapons. And we need to understand, first of all, that we are a spirit, we have a soul, and we live in a physical body. We're going to continue this series, but you want to understand what happened in the mind. Take time with these. I'm cutting this off right now, so you can go back and

0: listen to it over and over and understand, oh, this is where all the battles, this is why he says to stay in the Word. Well, this is Minister Alberta Richard preaching the gospel of our Lord and Savior Jesus Christ. And remember Acts 17:28, that it's in him we live and in him we move and in him we have our being. God bless you. Hello, it's Minister Alberta Richard, and I'm preaching the gospel of our Lord and Savior Jesus Christ. Well, let's go to the Lord in a word of prayer. Father, thank you for your goodness, your presence, your anointing, Lord. We love you. Help us to articulate the word correctly. Help the hearers to be able to ingest it and to live it out. In Jesus' name, Satan, you are bound. In the name of Jesus, you'll not hinder us in any way. In Jesus' name, amen. Well, praise the Lord. We're going to talk about the life of faith requires peace. Amen. Praise God. The life, let's say that again. The life of faith requires peace. Amen. And number one, we are required to walk by faith. What did he say over in the book of Hebrews? They that come unto me must believe that I am, and they must believe that I am a rewarder of them that diligently seek me. So what are we going to do? There's so much going on in the world today. There's so much turbulence, tribulation. You've got to be able to reel it in your mind and begin to operate in peace, or your faith will not be affected. Because fear and worry and anxiety and concern are an opposite force of faith. And what they do is they draw the ability of the enemy in on your behalf. So we've got to get that peace rolling. Amen. Everybody say, I got to get this peace rolling in my heart today. And we do that by availing ourselves to the Word of God, making room for the Word of God. You've got to make room for the Word of God. You can't do it like a hit and a miss. Like when I say that, I'm saying like Sunday morning. I go to church and I hear the preacher, oh, that was a wonderful sermon. That was good. Yeah, that was very good. It fed me. And then the rest of the week, you are indoctrinated and you are just... I'll say lambasted with all kinds of serious, traumatic, fearful, catastrophic, terrorizing information. Now, what's gonna overpower that one day a week of the word, or all these other hours of things that we listen to and we avail ourselves? Now, don't get me wrong, we live in the world, and in the world we have to have contact with others. Amen. I'm not saying that you are not going to just become a hurt or will go somewhere and just be shut off from everyone else. But I am saying that on the time that you have, you need to put the peace of the Word of God into your heart. Amen. And in doing so, you are going to give yourself the advantage that other men don't have and won't have. Because it's all about what's coming up in your heart, what's in your mind, what's in going through your eye gate. I have a message called keeping the watch over your eye gates and the gates of your life. Amen. So Philippians chapter 4, if you have your Bible with you, get Philippians chapter 4 out. And we realize that the Apostle Paul wrote this from being in prison. And so we're not saying that there's not a lot of tribulation that's going on. In the time in which the Apostle Paul lived, he lived in a time where there was upheaval. He lived in the midst of a people where there's upheaval. Many of you today listening into this broadcast are living in a time and in a place where there's great upheaval. But what's on the outside of that's going on around you can be pressed out and the peace of God can remain. Just, you want to consider the Apostle Paul. You want to consider the Lord Jesus. We're going to come back to the verse in Philippians. That even while he was ministering and he was telling them, fear not, believe only, and blessings will come your way. Blessed are the peacemakers. He was teaching them not to worry. He talked to Mary and Martha, but he was talking to Mary and Martha at a time before he was getting ready to be offered up. So I tell you what, he is our example. and he was able to walk in peace. As a matter of fact, he is called the Prince of Peace. Amen. So we don't want only be saved with the Prince of Peace in our heart, way down deep in there, but then have all these other things stacked on top of the Prince of Peace, whereas his ability is ineffective where we're concerned. Let's look at Philippians chapter 4. And we're going to start with verse 4. It says, "Rejoice in the Lord always." And again, I say rejoice. Amen. I said in the Lord, not in things that are going around about you. Of course, there are problems. But if you stay joyful in the Lord, well, how do you do that? Well, you rejoicing in your covenant, the benefits, and what he's done for you, in the salvation that he's wrought in your life. We look at David the king. He said, "Bless the Lord, O my soul," in Psalms 103. "And all that's within me, bless his holy name. Bless the Lord, O my soul, and forget not any of his benefits." Amen. So he was talking to his mind, telling him to recall the blessings of the Lord, keeping them at the forefront of his thinking. So look here, it says, "Rejoice in the Lord always." This is the Apostle Paul. And again, I say rejoice. Amen. "Let your moderation be known unto all men. The Lord is at hand." I mean, we're coming up on the end of the end of the end. That means it's going to switch over. The Lord is going to return for those who have been served him, and those who have come into the love walk. That's why we're rallying, telling you, get in love with your brothers. Get unified. Forgive them. Come on, let's get things right. Let's make things straight. Because time is winding down, and you don't want him to come back and you have to say, "Oh, I didn't forgive that. Oh, I was bitter with that one." So get all that together right now, so that when he does appear, you're going to be glad at his appearing. And then in verse 6, it says, "Be careful for nothing, but in everything by prayer and supplication with thanksgiving, let your requests be made known unto God." Now, how are you going to be able to be careful for nothing? You're going to have to make room for peace. And the way you make room for peace is making room for his word. Amen. His word carries peace. His word will stop terror. It will stop fear. It'll stop anxiety, agitation. So you're making room for his word. Amen. So it says, and then it says in 7, "And the peace of God which passes all understanding shall keep your hearts and mind through Christ Jesus." But here is the summation of how you do that. "Finally, brethren, whatsoever things are true, whatsoever things are honest, whatsoever things are just, and whatsoever things are pure, whatsoever things are lovely, whatsoever things are of a good report, if there be any virtue and if there be any praise, think on these things." So it could have some of the characteristics of being true. See, it's true somebody shot and murdered and stabbed somebody. It's just that they got put, you know, what they were arrested and things, justice prevailed. But that does not fit all of the category of what the Lord is saying here. So you're going to have to turn the voice of the world off and down. Well, you say, that's not even, you can't do that. Well, to a great degree, you can do that. It's what you allow in. Now, you may be in a public place where they listen to all things, and it may be part of you. You may be a war correspondent. You may also be a person that's in the news, someone that is a reporter of some kind. You may be a journalist. Now, if you're in these fields, make sure that you pray that, make sure that's where you're supposed to be, because God does have men and women equipped in all areas, just like he has military people. Amen. We have to have the military people there, because if we didn't, our flag would go down and someone else's would go up the next day. So there are people that are specially equipped and designed with that ability to stand in certain places. So we're not avoiding reality. What we are doing is with the time that we have, especially if you're in these type of places, and also doctors and all lawyers and judges, your mind has to have time to ingest the word of God or to digest the word of God. Because if not, then your life is, there's not a lot of peace in your life. A lot of times the people that are in places like that, that haven't had time, they use other artificial stimulants for peace okay, I have to have a beer, you know, or a, now I didn't say I had to have a beer. I'm just saying these are the things that people use, or they have to have a something to calm them down. And so we want to let the Word of God be our peace. Do you know you can, this word here will bring peace to your soul and keep your mind under control in the midst of the worst situations. And then when you're believing God to change these things, those especially ministers, those especially the body of Christ, and really if you're not in the body of Christ, you're in one of these positions, ask Jesus to come into your heart now. And you see, you're reporting all those things, and it seems like that's horrible and horrendous, but there's something on the other side, that once those people take their last breath that have been involved in very terroristic actions, life begins right after that last breath and goes on for eternity. And we're wanting to get you into the kingdom of God so that even though we fight down here the good fight of faith, and we have the ability to walk in the abundant life of peace, that after we've taken our last breath here, then we're able to go on into a place where there is nothing but peace. Praise God. There is nothing that will enter that will hurt, kill, or destroy. It will be a place where God has designed for us so that we can live with Him in eternity, because He doesn't allow anything like that in His world, in heaven. Amen. So say, Jesus, come into my heart. I want to be born again. I want to know this peace. You are called the Prince of Peace. Be the Prince of Peace in my life and begin to instruct me and help me. And I thank you for answering my prayer. I'm glad to be a part of the family of God. Well, if you pray that prayer, welcome to the family of God. Amen. So the life of faith requires peace when you begin to walk by faith and have your life sustained. Once again, you've got to make room for peace. Amen. You've got to begin to turn off the violence. Put that newspaper away. Put the magazines down. And you have the friends that you have. Some of them are those that promote those things. You're going to have to spend less time or pray for them that they begin to receive the knowledge of salvation, because they're going, as they are, they're taking your life into some people are being led away by just their associations with people, and they're listening to all these stories, all these things, and some of the people that you're involved with, you know, they are into things that you know that are not right. So I pray for you today that you will be strong by the power of God to either cut off those things or begin to minister. Really, we need to be ministering to them, especially if we're Christians. We love, God loves them too. Take this peace and roll it around on them and begin to pray for them so that they can experience. You don't have to, if they were willing to receive it, you don't have to leave your friends. They'll be your friends for life. And we're talking about for all eternity. So making room for peace. Whatever things are good and pure and lovely. There's so many beautiful things, as I've said in other broadcasts, that we could be thinking about. And you can still walk in this life. Now, like I said, as the Apostle Paul, who was in the very forefront of the danger, if you avail yourself to the Word of God and the Prince of Peace is allowed to rise up into your thinking, then when you begin to speak faith and begin to pray, God will begin to move situations around for you so that you can experience peace. Those around you can experience the peace and the hope of the gospel. And He'll get you away from situations that will take time for Him to deal with. And you know, God is able to do that. He is not a Western God. He is not a Southern God. He's not an Eastern God, a Northern God. He's a God of the whole earth. And if you are in a situation in tribulation, in traumatic situations, begin to make room for the Prince of Peace in your life so that He can come in and change things. He wants to make things better. He wants you to be happy. He wants you to live your best life now. Amen. If you can live your best life now, then your faith will work for your children. It'll work for your grandchildren. It'll work for their children. Amen. It'll work for your peers and maybe for your country. You may be one that stands up and stands out that they look to. Look at the light upon that individual's life. They're full of peace. Where did you get it from? I need it. Then you begin to minister the life of faith that requires peace, the peace in their life. Well, this is Minister Alberta Richard. I wanted to minister this to you today. Remember Acts 17:28, that it is in Him we live and it's in Him we move and have our being. God bless you. Welcome, welcome, welcome once again to our children's radio program with the little star Cucumber and his sister Peach. It's time to pull up a chair and gather around the radio and let's see what's taking place in their little lives today, shall we? Come on, let's listen in.
1: Cucumber, I don't want to go to daycare today.
2: Why? Why not, Peach?
1: Miss Kathy said I have to stand up today and say my ABCs aloud.
2: You do fine. You already know them, Peach.
1: I know, but...
2: Oh, look, don't cry, Peach. Come on here, take some of my cookies. I know, Peach, let's practice. You can stage them in front of me. But go ahead, after you eat your cookies.
1: Okay.
2: Okay, let's go get the book Miss Fanny gave me before we go to daycare. Come on, Peach, come with me.
1: I don't want to cry, Cucumber.
0: While the children get their books, something interesting takes place. Let's listen in.
2: Oh, Peach, someone's at the door. Mom and Dad will get it. Come on, let's sit on the floor before we have to go. Come on, Peach. Let's see. Here it is. The story with the little boy. He had a lunch.
1: He's eating fish for his lunch, Cucumber.
2: He has fish and bread. See, the bread is right here.
1: Oh, I see it.
2: Jesus was teaching the people. Then they were hungry. Nobody had any food but the little boy. Everybody was really, really hungry.
1: Why, Cucumber?
2: I think the store was out and it was too far away. The little boy had to be brave and strong. Jesus had to ask him to do something special.
1: What did Jesus ask him, Cucumber?
2: Jesus sent the disciples to ask the boy, can he take his lunch and feed the people? Let's turn the page, Peach.
1: Oh, I see. Was it hard for the boy to give his lunch?
2: No, look, he's smiling. He wanted to help Jesus.
1: Look at all the food now, Cucumber. What did Jesus do?
2: Peach, he thanked God for the food, and God did all this. Just because the boy was brave, the people could eat something. Sometimes we must be brave and do things for others. God will make us, and He will make us strong, and we'll be able to help our teacher. So don't be sad. We don't want the teacher to be sad either.
1: I'm going to be brave for Miss Kathy to take Cucumber. I don't want her to be sad. I just wish I could practice one more day, Cucumber.
2: Oh, I know, Peach. It'll be all right.
0: Children, Miss Kathy, this was Miss Kathy. She said daycare is closed today. But Miss Fanny can watch you while me and your dad go to work. So put your play clothes on. Hurry, we're going to Miss Fanny's.
1: Yay! Cucumber, I get to practice one more day. I'm so happy.
2: Yeah, Peach. You can practice with Miss Fanny. She will help you too.
1: Oh, I'm so happy. Thank you. I love Miss Fanny, Cucumber. Come on, hurry up. Let's go.
0: Well, as another episode comes to an end, brave little Peach and her brother Cucumber go off to Miss Fanny's while Mom and Dad go to work. What a sweet brother Peach has, doesn't she? Boys and girls, when we are asked to do something that we've never done before, God will give us strength and peace as we trust Him. Let me pray for you today. Dear Lord, give all the boys and girls, and even the older children, confidence and strength and peace to do as little Peach will. Let them remember the brave little boy who gave his lunch to Jesus. He was Jesus' helper. Let the children help their teacher today. In Jesus' name, amen. Well, that's all for today. We're going to tune in next time and see what the two little adventurers are doing. And don't forget, remind someone else to tune into the broadcast, okay? God bless you. Goodbye. Hello again, it's Minister Alberta Richard, and I am preaching the gospel of our Lord and Savior Jesus Christ. Let's go to the Lord in a word of prayer. Father, thank you for your word. Your word brings liberty. Your word sets us free. Your word is a tree of life to us. Father, so we give you praise for it. Help us to operate in it and walk in it. Live in your word. Say it in your bound in every way. I remind you that. Holy Spirit, minister, in Jesus' name, amen. Talking about love that never fails, amen. We have to go back. As I said, you'll see I have many messages out on love. But you know what? It just keeps me and it keeps you in a place of great safety. Because we have to know whose we are, what we are. The Bible says in 2 Corinthians chapter 5, verse 17, that if any man be in Christ, he is what? A new creature? Old things are passed away. Behold, all things are become new. Amen. So now, in order for that to become a reality and be made flesh in us, we've got to stay with it. I'm not the same person I used to be. There was a song that said, I'm not who I was. Amen. Staying in the word will transform you. You won't have to stop and think, oh, yeah, now who am I? Wait, see. Because that's exactly how it is when you're first learning these things, because every image and every thought that you had in the past, plus the enemy trying to put thoughts in your mind, then he may use some well-meaning people or may not be well-meaning people to tell you, but remember what you just did or what you just said? You haven't changed. You're the same person you used to be. Come on, get off that high horse like that. You got to recognize that. That's a plot of the enemy to pull you back down into that place where you have been redeemed. You know, you've been bought with a price. And the Bible says, therefore, glorify God in your body and your spirit. So we're not our own. And we are not only been bought with a price, now we are to represent Christ in the proper manner. And he gives us the ability. It's not anything that we should be like, this is a drudgery because, you know, ooh, it's too hard to do this, Jesus. No, we learn. Take your mind and shift it to this place. It's fun to learn. Begin to say that. I get joy when I learn new things. I'm happy because I learned something else. It made things lighter for me. It made my life brighter. Every time you learn something new, think about it. It does enhance your life, doesn't it? It makes things better. As a child, you know, like at the 4-year-olds, I used to love that era, and the Lord has given me back to a position where I can minister to the little ones. Everything is exciting and new. Well, when you're born again, you're brand new. You're a babe. I don't care what the age, chronological age is. So you begin to conform to that way of thinking. You know, I'm a babe in Christ, so I'm going to learn these things. And then the Lord will be able to take you by the hand and lead you on and to put you in a position to where you can receive and be strong and represent the kingdom of God. And you'll be looking just like him. You know, first of all, when we're born again, and his new nature comes inside, we have that rush of love. Everybody has that rush of love, that sense of God's love just begins to flow. Whether it's the first day, it may be a week. Sometimes it takes people a while to see that they actually have the Lord on the inside. But there's this overwhelming love that comes upon you. And that's the way it should continue. That's God, right? That was God. And if you've never asked Jesus to come in your heart, do it now. And he will begin to rush that love into your heart and drive out the old nature and put his own self on the inside of you. And you'll have that good sense. And that very sense that you felt in the beginning, you can continue throughout your Christian walk. I've been walking for 30 years. I didn't mean to tell you all that. But anyway, I've been walking for many years in this, and I can still sense that beautiful love, that rush of love of the Spirit of God. Oh, has the enemy tried to throw me off and detour me and cause me to have grief and cause me to make mistakes? And have I made mistakes? Yes, yes, yes, yes. All above, because when you're a baby, what do? You have to grow, right? You don't start out mature, and see yourself as a baby. You'll have to grow. That means you have to make room for yourself if you make mistakes. Remember, 1 John 1:9 says, if you confess your sins, he's faithful and just to forgive you and cleanse you from all unrighteousness. And you say, I believe that. You begin to believe, okay, God's going to help me get back up. But as a baby, they're not having all those kinds of challenges. Like I tell you, think about it in that way, as a natural child growing up. If they make a mistake, they get up, they go on. Come on, let's go again. Come on, let's go again. That's how God wants you to think. Let's get up, let's go again. That's okay, let's don't look at that anymore. Come on, let's keep moving. You know how a teacher would have to do the class. You know, something may have taken place, and they can get, class, let's get the attention. Let's move right on in. Nobody sits there and just falls apart. You know, I used to like to watch a little sitcom, like Sesame Street was a beautiful little, I love that Sesame Street. And they had this guy that played the piano. I'm trying to think what his name was. And he would play the piano, and then when he would make a mistake, he would put his face right on the keys, and you'd hear, oh, I can't do it, or something. I just cracked up. But you know, that's real. He, you know, even as a puppet, he was depicting what people have actually felt and sensed, just all out. You know, I can't do it. It's too hard. No, yeah, you can't. The life of God's on the inside of you. And love that never fails is on the inside of you. So begin to get this word on the inside of you. I forgive. He says, I forgive you. He said, I never leave you nor forsake you. The Bible says, he that which hath begun a good work in you will be faithful to complete it. Amen. He that started the work will be faithful to complete it. So when the enemy's trying to pull you over, come on, he'll try to say, come on, get bitter, cry, be sad. You know that feels good. There's a comforting feeling in that grief. I know what it feels like. Like I said, I've been around for a little while. I can remember as a younger, wanting to do some things right and just getting so upset about some things and forgetting, whoa. And then all of a sudden, it's like, you know, you feel that grief, that heavy sensation on you, and it's almost like same type of comforting feeling. I'm talking about a spirit of grief now. I'm gonna tell you how you have to get rid of it. It's almost the same comforting feeling and emotion, but in a sad sense. A lot of people will stay there, and not really realizing that is that's a spiritual power, it's a spiritual force that is designed to pull you down further. And, you know, sometimes due to situations in our life, we have some things that can pose grief. But keeping it in this context, I know people lose loved ones and then they have to fight and come through that. And, but if the enemy says, come on over here, no, you just cry. You just be mad. You just lay there for a while. Just get it don't matter. Just, you know, get that good cry out. And then there, like I said, there are different situations where there are releases of emotions and we do release our emotions. Yet the Bible says weeping endureth for a night, but joy cometh in the morning. So we're not to stay in that, because just as love is, God is love and he's a spirit, grief is a spirit and it comes from Satan. Mm-hmm. Grief will drain the life out of you. Grief will bring along other, if you stay in it too long, and I kind of got off on this, but I'm going to go back to love that never faileth. But I just want you to understand that as we're growing and maturing in him, we don't want to let that grief settle on us too long, because it brings other friends with it. I'm talking about other types of emotions. Well, since things are not working, why don't you just leave him? Why don't you just leave her? Why don't you just tell them, it's over, and just give everybody your stuff and just end it all? That's why you don't. That's dangerous. There's nothing good about that. There's no, there, that's why I said you don't want to stay there. You don't let your mind idle way down into that, even though it feels like it's a comforting thing. Well, I'm just going to lay here, or I'll just take these pills, or I'll drink this alcohol, or whatever I'm doing. It's okay. No, it's not okay, because that is an attack. See, can we say, you know, behind the scenes, let's see, can we get them off the earth? That's exactly it. But we pray for anybody that has been in that situation. I know what it feels like to be heavy. And so I know that those things are not good. So, Father, anybody on this radio waves that are listening, we're coming to them. We break that off of them. Let your infusion of love come in. Help them to resist and fight that grieving spirit, because it pulls them down. They're not able to function. Well, they can function, but their functioning is at not the level it needs to be, Lord. Teach them, stir them up, even if they're your little children. Say, no, don't stay in that long. We're gonna come out of that. We're gonna stay up. We're not gonna let this enemy take over our life, because the Word of God was designed to take over our life. The gospel is good news. Amen. The gospel will bring you up. The gospel will set you before men of means. The gospel will put you in your high places. The good news. The gospel will heal your body. The gospel will get your mind regulated so that it can think correctly. The gospel will get you on the path and the road that God has sent you. And if you're an evangelist or a pastor, a prophetess, a prophet, or an apostle, the gospel will set you in places to where men of dignity will listen to you. It will give you witty inventions and knowledge. And the Lord Jesus Christ will raise you up. Amen. That's what happens when we grow in that love that never fails. Amen. So we recognize that as we're walking in love, we are growing, and we will not let a spirit of grief come down and say, no, it's okay, lay there a couple of more days. You know, and a lot of people didn't realize this is no, I'm telling you, everyone that's been there, I'm just telling you to help you. Get up, go to the Word. Begin to smile. Begin to resist. It's like if you were in a boxing ring. Amen. Some of you may have had circumstances where you wouldn't mind. You would fight. If you had to fight, you would fight. Well, don't. Here's what God says. Take that same spirit and fight that grief. Fight it off of you. Say, I'm not going to be brought in subjected. I'm not going to be put in shackles and in chains. I'm not going to be bound up and held up with my dreams for allowing the grief to come against my spirit. Amen? I'm not going to allow that. Well, praise the Lord. And the Lord is just still having me minister just a little bit more on that. Because every single one, I don't care what relationships that you're in right now, whether it be brother or and a sister, whether it be just friends, associates and on jobs, whether it be husband and wife, you are not going to, if you shut the door on that grief, shut it out. Fight it. Don't fight your husband. Don't fight your wife. Don't fight your friend or your coworker. Fight that. Then the light will come, and God will show you the way up in either the relationship or in what needs to do to change in your life to make sure the relationship is going right. You know, sometimes there are things that we're doing. Sometimes it's not. Sometimes it's things that the other person is doing. And then God will give you grace and show you what to do, give you his wisdom. And nothing. You know, Jesus said, behold, I give you power over all the power of the enemy, authority. I give you authority over all the power. Grief is the power of the enemy. Amen. I give you authority over the power of grief. It says, and nothing shall by any means hurt you. So in love, there's joy. In love, there's peace. In love, there's light. In love, there's production. In love, there's grace. I the Lord just blessed me the other day to come through something that I can see my progress. I remember years ago that I wouldn't have done the way I'm doing now, rejoicing. And I see the benefits of it. Love that never fails. Amen. So we just want to minister to you and to bless you and to show you that God is on your side. He's for you. He's not against you. He wants you to smile, and he'll put that great joy behind that smile. He'll put that great joy behind that love. Amen. Because you're in him and he's in you. You got the powerhouse on the inside of you. Well, praise the Lord. This is Minister Alberta Richard preaching the gospel of our Lord and Savior Jesus Christ. I'm a part of your success. Pray for us. We're going places for God. We're going to move mountains for God. You know, I got God on the inside of me. Now I said, what do you want me to do, God? You want me to go get your people saved, born again? He said, yes. So we're going to move mountains for God. We're going to get people delivered. We're going to get them healed. We're going to show them how to grow. And we're just going to be a part of your success. Well, God bless you. Amen. Can your destiny change? Think about it with me. With men, things are impossible. But with God, all things are possible. This is Apostle Alberta Richard with Ministry by the Sea. You know, it's the way that you see yourself that completes your destiny. When the image on the inside matches the image that God has declared of you, you step out of that lower destined place and you step into your God-given predestined space. You see, everything hinges on what you believe you can be. Being quite frank about these things, it's the will of a man that says, no, I can't, or yes, I can. Working with the human will, God can help you change your destiny. God is cheering you on. All the saints that have gone on before are cheering and eagerly awaiting your walking through that open door. When we talk about destiny, we talk about conforming to the image of His Son. We read over in the book of Romans 8, 29 through 33. For whom He did foreknow, He also predestinated to be conformed to the image of His Son, that He might be the firstborn among many brethren. Moreover, whom He did predestinate, them He also called, and whom He called, them He also justified, and whom He justified, them He also glorified. What shall we say to these things? If God be for us, can our own low way of thinking hinder us? If God be for us, can the imaginations in our mind be changed? See, I'm paraphrasing right here. That's not the end of the verse, but I'm putting it to you this way. If God be for us, are we destined to live a life of mediocrity, of fear, of grief, of torment? If God be for us, who can be against us? He that spared not His own Son, listen to this, I'll say that again. He that spared not His own Son, but delivered Him up for us all, how shall He not with Him also freely give us all things? Oh, my brothers and sisters, your destiny can change. Conforming to, being in compliance with, adherence, and then respecting, having respect to the things of God. When we do this, we're staying within the framework of His Word. We're staying focused. We're keeping our minds set on the Word of God. We're keeping our eyes focused on how He sees us and how He sees us alone. Think of a painter that has a canvas and he starts out to create this beautiful image. And he looks from right to left and he begins to put things in there that are not in the image that he had prepared. Oh, what a piece of work this would be. But the determined artist, the master artist, the one that is
3: is seasoned, is the one that locks in upon that image, focusing clearly, and he is able to put upon the canvas all that he sees, and it becomes a work of art. That's how it is with your destiny. You see what God sees in you. You look at it only, not willing to change that picture at all. And that image, it paints a picture on your heart. First of all, it paints a picture in your mind. But how many know the battleground is in the mind? Amen? You get this lovely picture that says, I can do all things through Christ who strengthens me. And you begin to look and see yourself that way. But how many don't know that that mind is an open door? It's where thoughts fly in and out and flash in and out. And there are images that are attempting to thwart the image that you see of yourself being able to do what God says. This is where the whole battle of your destiny lies. It's what you allow to remain in your mind. Hallelujah. It's wonderful that we control our destiny in this way. With the aid and the help of the Spirit of God, we are the ones that control what will be on the horizon of our life. Amen. Whether it be in healing and health, and how we see our physical body, how we see ourselves walking and moving from day to day, how we see the energy, the activity that we have, how we go about ourselves in our thinking and in the what we say about ourselves. You see, it all has to do with conforming to the image that God has for us. Amen. Over in the book of Romans chapter 12, he says, be not conformed to this world, but be ye transformed. Let me say that again. Be ye transformed by the renewing of your mind. Hallelujah. It's controlling what you see, what you think, what goes in and out of there. Oh, sister, I've tried that, and I miserably failed in the past. Oh, but with the power of God, your faith is able to last. You're able to go on. God is reaching towards you now, saying, come on, let down your nets again. That's what when the Lord first began with the apostles, which were disciples, he asked Peter, could he get in his boat and minister? And Peter graciously allowed him to do so. And when he was done, the Lord said, now, let down your nets. And Peter said, Lord, we toiled all the night, and we caught nothing. But nevertheless, at your word, we will let down the net. Actually, he said net instead of nets, like the Lord said, because he just was determined that this is not going to work. He had no image of the things, the words of the Lord said were spirit and they were life, and he didn't grasp hold of it in his conscience and his mind. But they went out into the deep and they let down their net. And oh, how they were astonished. They were amazed and surprised at how many fish that were captured in those nets. There were so many fish that were in the net, it broke the net. And Peter thought then, first he condemned them. He said, oh, depart from me, I'm a sinful man. And Jesus said, fear not, Peter. From this point on, ye shall catch men. He's saying to you today, fear not. From this point, your destiny will change. For my words are spirit and they are life, saith the Lord. And so as we conform and grasp hold of his words and stay before him, our destinies, oh, how great they can be. Oh, how great they are. With the King of Kings at the helm of our life. Our destiny set before God, setting our will before God, going at it again, with faith and trust in Him shall be great. Can your destiny change? Is it just fate that I am destined to be the way I am? Oh, nay, but the scripture says, I can do all things through Christ who strengthens me. Your destiny will change as you rearrange the things in your soul and lock out those forces, those thoughts. Fight against them. Yes, in the very beginning, it's a conflict. This thought wants to overtake. That thought wants to overtake. Yeah, but I see myself. Oh, look what I just did. That is the fight. You fight that good fight of faith and keep the images set, and you will conform to the image and the destiny and the purpose that God has for your life. God bless you.
0: Arius Diary. This is the 15th entry in my diary. When my husband and I came to ourselves, we embraced each other and wept for joy. I eventually got around to sharing the content of my vision. He was amazed. He said he knew that I had a special and a dynamic call on my life the minute that he laid eyes upon me. He said he would remain silent until the Lord was able to reveal it to me. Such a wise husband he has been. He said in his quiet times the Father would tell him to pray for me. He said that our ministries would blossom and bloom together as he would stay diligent in his prayers. You see, my husband is a man that hears from God. He learned very early on in his Christian walk how to be sensitive to the leading of God's Spirit and how to remain that way. Joel would often take the platform to teach or preach, but would yield to the Spirit of God in prophecy or the word of knowledge or the word of wisdom. People grew greatly to respect his words, for he and the Spirit always agreed. Joel knew the importance of continuing to keep the word flowing into his heart. So most of our days are spent with the word playing in the background or with us huddled up together reading it. This practice has made our relationship so sweet. We always both answer to the word with all of our actions and all of our thoughts. We stay huddled up in love with the word of God so that no enemy can approach to do us harm, nor can the enemy harm our relationship. We are highly protected. Since the call has come to go abroad and into distant lands with the gospel, that peace remains because we believe in a covenant-keeping God. For you see, he would never send us to a place where his angels hadn't gone before us with our diligent prayers. I recall the Lord speaking to Moses saying, I send my angel before you to keep you in the way. Our pastor taught us to pray in advance before embarking on any ministry engagement. He taught us to listen closely for every instruction from the mouth of the Lord. He also told us with heaviness of heart that this knowledge wasn't known or acted upon by many as they went forth. Oh, and they paid a high price for it, not being able to continue. For had they known or been aware of the leadership of God in every detail of their call, they would have continued unto this day. God, I'm so privileged
4: have been instructed by your spirit. I'm so privileged that you kept me near and you never left me, and I was able to respond to you. Thank you so much for this heritage that I have, and then for giving me this wonderful husband. And I purpose never to rebel or to become callous where your leadings are concerned. I know the importance of sensitivity. Help me to remain sensitive. Oh, how I thank you for my husband's prayers. I am so thankful for such a true man of God that Joel is. I continue to keep him lifted up in prayer as he has done for me. Lord, we answer your call. This is the end of the 15th entry into my diary.

Hello, this is Apostle Alberta Richard, and I'm preaching the gospel of our Lord and Savior, Jesus Christ. Let's go to the Lord in a word of prayer. Father, thank you for your goodness, your mercy, your grace, your plans, your purposes, and your pursuits. Thank you for helping me to teach the word with accuracy and help the listeners to draw on the word and grow and build into their lives your plan and your purpose. And Satan, you're bound in every way in Jesus' name. Amen. Yeah, so we're talking about plans and purposes and pursuits, and it's such a very important subject that the Lord wants me to continue on this subject until people realize and get in their places. So talking about the plans of the Lord, you know, the plans of God stand firm forever. Amen? All we need to do is look back at the Old Testament prophecies and see what the Lord said to individuals and see how it actually came to pass. See what was prophesied even by the angel Gabriel to Daniel and see how those things are coming to pass. Even look at the revelation of John the Revelator and see that some of the things that were said to Daniel were said to John and see how those things came to pass in the book of Revelation for the early church. So what we understand is when God has a plan, it is a plan that he plans on keeping. Amen? He does not deviate from his plan. And once we realize that whatever he's spoken unto us in the very beginning, that we can chart our course by that in our heart. We can set ourselves. We can determine, well, since God has said this about me, this is the place where he wants me to be. And I'll be very, very available to him to be able to fulfill that plan. Amen? So this is exciting to know that the plans of God, they don't fail. You know, when he speaks something, just think about when he created the universe and those words that were out there, he said, let there be light. Now, that light is never gone out, but my brothers and sisters are still out there. And he said, let the seas, the dry land appear. The things that God say are eternal. Praise God. And so it's that's comforting. That gives us boldness. It gives us assurance to know that the things that God has spoken, the plans and the purposes, the major thing that we have to make sure that we are following along as closely as possible to get the ear of God so we can hear the plan, the purpose, so that we can pursue it. And then we know we are on point. Do we want to continue in a greater way? We want to continue in the blessing of God. We want to continue being in the place that he had designed for us originally. And we know that if we get the ear of God, which he's right there available for us to hear, he would not have developed a plan for each and every one of us and then keep that plan from us. No, he wants you to know, just like you would have your child succeed and if you had a plan or something and they would be able to excel. Yeah, the Father is the same way. Oh my goodness, he wants us to follow his plan. I think about that when we look at the book of Joshua and what God spoke to Joshua right after his servant Moses died. It's very important because he gave this man instructions, and because the man was willing to follow his plan and his purpose and pursue it, then Joshua's testimony at the end was that none of the good promises of God failed. Everything that he told us that he would do, we accomplished those things. And he spoke that to the elders and the people in his generation, and they said, all the days of our lives we will serve the Lord. Well, see, this thing has to be continue on from generation to generation. It has to be that the generations before us told us of God's goodness and how it was that they were able to achieve what they achieved. Amen? And this is why the Bible was written,

for the Prince of Peace in your life so that he can come in and change things. He wants to make things better. He wants you to be happy. He wants you to live your best life now. Amen. And if you can live your best life now, then your faith will work for your children. It'll work for your grandchildren. It'll work for their children. Amen. It'll work for your peers and maybe for your country. You may be one that stands up and stands out that they look to. Look at the light upon that individual's life. They're full of peace. Where did you get it from? I need it. Then you begin to minister the life of faith that requires peace, the peace in their life. Well, this is Minister Alberta Richard. I wanted to minister this to you today. Remember Acts 17:28, that it is in him we live and it's in him we move and have our being. God bless you. Hello again, it's Minister Alberta Richard and I'm preaching the gospel of our Lord and Savior Jesus Christ. Well, let's go to the Lord in a word of prayer. Father, thank you for your presence. Thank you for the anointing. Thank you for the word. Thank you for those that you have so designed to listen to these broadcasts, that their hearts are open, their minds are receptive. Lord, you're moving on their behalf, teaching, instructing, giving insight in all things. Satan, you're bound in every way in Jesus' name, and these broadcasts will be anointed, and everything that we do and say will come under the authority of Jesus. In Jesus' name, amen. Amen. So we want to make sure we cover everything. Stay under the authority of the King. When we do things upon our own, and this is a word for some that are attempting to do projects, make sure that you're staying under his authority. If you're a person under authority, then authority will work for you in Jesus' name. Okay, we're talking about fighting spiritual forces with spiritual weapons. And it's very important that we understand that we are in a spiritual battle. Spiritual things created what we see, natural things. And we have to understand that everything that we do must flow forth from our spirit for it to be effective in this life. And a lot of people think, well, I'm a little confused about that because it says throughout the saving of the soul and Adam was a living soul. So what are you talking about? A spiritual battle? Isn't it from my soul that things are take place? Well, that's a very, very good question. Let's look and see what the Apostle Paul spoke about. He kind of brings out a little clarity on the fact about how God created Adam and what's happening with us today. So go with me with your Bibles. You have your Bibles? Amen. 1 Corinthians 15. I'll give you a little time to get over there. And when you get to 1 Corinthians chapter 15, we're going to look at verse 45. If you have it, say amen. Okay. And so it is written, the first man, Adam, was made a living soul. The last Adam was made a quickening spirit. Amen. So when God breathed into Adam, you find that when it says he became a living soul in the book of Genesis, he breathed his life into him. There, his soul at that time, which is what we call today our mind, our will, and our intellect, and our emotion, was on par with God. There was nothing in his mind, in his will, or in his emotions that was separating him from God. So he could talk to God mind to mind. That's why I said a living soul. Then when he listened to Satan, he and his wife, and they took of the forbidden fruit, then his soul became darkened. The part of him that was in communication with God, had perfect fellowship with God. Now there's other forces infiltrating that. So his soul was in a place of confusion. So now the Lord had to deal with us through our spirit. See, God was a spirit. He breathed his spirit life into us. So there, our spiritual nature was like God's. But he wasn't really dealing with us, basically, with our spirit. He was dealing with our mind to mind. Now, today, as the apostle said, the last Adam was made a quickening spirit. In other words, he's a spirit that he makes our spirits alive to God. So that's why we have to be born again, having our spirits recreated. And so instead of from our soul, this is the realm where Satan operates, is in the mind, the will, and the emotions, and the

0: Intellect. This is where you get all these crossing thoughts and colliding thoughts in your head. You have good thoughts to do things, and all of a sudden, now you don't want to do that. You have thoughts of aspiring to greatness, and then you have thoughts coming into your mind. That's where they come. They come into your mind, saying you'll never arise to do anything, and you have thoughts of I want to make this relationship work well because in my intellect that's the way it should. But then here come all these other cascading thoughts into the soul, into the mind, saying, I'm gonna get another husband or a new wife. I'm tired of you. Ooh, you know that's not from God. And remember from the beginning, God never wanted man to have the knowledge of good and evil. So in his soul from the beginning, there was no evil that could flow in there. It was just all purity. So we have to understand, as people like Joyce Meyer has said, the battleground is the mind. This is where the fights are taking place. So what you have to do is you've got to get your mind, your mind, will, and your emotions, all these things renewed to the Word of God. Let's turn over to Romans chapter 12. And then the very first verse. Romans 12. And here's Paul talking once again. Paul, thank God for Paul. I just love all these apostles and the things that they knew. They taught very well and have blessed us immensely. So, chapter 12, verse 1, I beseech you, therefore, brethren, by the mercies of God. That's a strong say. Come on, listen to what I'm telling you. I beseech you, please do these things that you present your body. Now we were talking about we fighting spiritual forces with spirit power. Now we have a soul, we are a spirit, and we live in a house. This body is our flesh or our house. This is not the real me. I mean, it's a replica of what I am spiritually. If I were to pass away, then this body would fall, and then the real me would step to the outside. I would go either of two places. I would either go to be with the Lord, or I would go descend to be with Satan. If I hadn't made the Lord Jesus, if I haven't never made Jesus Lord of my life. And by the way, if you're listening and you're hearing this, you want to make Jesus Lord. Say, Jesus, come into my heart. I want to be born again. I want to have a new spirit. I want to go to heaven when I die, and I don't want to go into the regions of those in the darkness where there's weeping and gnashing of teeth. So ask him to come into your heart and he'll do it. That's he is not mad at you. No. He loves you. He's calling you right now. Come to the kingdom. Come and be born again. So it says that ye present your bodies a living sacrifice, holy, acceptable unto God, which is your reasonable service, and be not conformed to this world, but be ye transformed by the renewing of your mind. Renewing, be transformed by what you're thinking. You know, before we're born again, we can't think the thoughts of God. They're foolishness. Paul says natural things are foolishness to the world and to the carnal mind. Those that are babes in Christ, there you've got a clean slate, but now you've got to fill it back up. Once you're born again, everything is fresh. It's like a, I would say a reset, but it's a brand new. But you still have old thought patterns. Remember, we said it's in the soul where all the battles are fought and won or fought and lost. And so he says, and be transformed by the renewing of your mind, and so that you can prove what's the good and the acceptable and the perfect will of God. So, understanding the fact that from the beginning, Adam was a living soul, his mind was not, there was no corruption because there was no good or evil. I mean, no evil, it was good. He didn't have, there was nothing up here tormenting him. When he sinned, he thrust all mankind. That means every man that's born into the earth came under that curse and their spirit, you know. Now, when a baby's young, children are before the age of accountability. The Bible says, I was alive before the law and sin revived and I died. That was Paul talking about, you know, being alive to God. So there is an age of accountability. It's different ages for different people. It depends on when knowledge graces your soul. And you have the ability to choose. That's why we must be on our job. All those that are listening that are born again, you got to preach now. Y'all got to teach. You got to reach out. You got to pray for people, because some people haven't even heard any of these things. Of course, this is new area, but I'm talking about the fact that we have a commission, and God has called us to reach others, to be blessed. Yes, that's right. Because in Christ, we can have life abundantly, as he said. But not selfishly. I remember a vision that my great mentors, Kenneth Hagin, said he had. The Lord caused him to stand before him in heaven. And he showed him the most beautiful crown. It was a crown. He said it was like diamonds, all kinds of things in this beautiful crown. And the Lord was holding it, and Kenneth Hagin was admiring it. And he said, "This is a soul winner's crown." And he said, "My people have been so selfish, and they will not turn. They haven't turned and spoken or prayed for this one or that one. And so thus, so many men are going down into the hell." And he said, "Pray for men and teach them. Open your mouth. You need to pray for others. You need to be willing to send the gospel where it's never been heard." So, we want to, and this vision is still for the day. We want to make sure this is what we do. Well, we're talking about fighting spiritual forces with spiritual weapons. And we need to understand, first of all, that we are a spirit, we have a soul, and we live in a physical body. We're going to continue this series, but you want to understand what happened in the mind. Take time with these. Make this. I'm cutting this off right now, so you can go back and listen to it over and over and understand. Oh, this is where all the battles. This is why he says to stay in the Word. Well, this is Minister Alberta Richard preaching the gospel of our Lord and Savior Jesus Christ. And remember Acts 17:28, that it's in Him we live, and in Him we move, and in Him we have our being. God bless you.
1: One word from God can change your entire life. This is Apostle Alberta Richard with Ministry by the Sea. Father God, we enter into your presence with great expectation, knowing that as we use our faith and as we step out boldly, you will give us the words to speak, and you will bless those that are hearing today, giving them exactly what they need for this time and this day. In Jesus' name, amen. Favor. It's very important to know that God favors those who favor his word. Amen. Let me say that again. God favors those that favor his word. I mean, he steps right up in front of you, puts you right at the very front of the line. He looks. Remember the woman in the crowd who with the issue of blood, and she said, "If I may but touch the hem of his garment, I shall be made whole." She had so many obstacles against her. She was really in a weakened state. She, at that time, should not have been out in public, according to the law, because of that type of situation, should have been kept in closed doors, and she shouldn't have been out in the mix with the general population. But she had a choice to make. She had heard of what the Lord had done for others. We know this. For she would never have said, "If I may but touch the hem of his garment, I shall be made whole." Those words and the words which she had heard from the Lord created a favorable situation for her encounter with the king. She made her way out into that crowd in the state that she was in, with those words pulling her forward, getting her closer and closer to the favor of God. Had she been mindful of other words, and things that had happened to her in the past. But when we read the scenario of her life, we find that she had consulted many physicians, and she spent all of her living and was nothing bettered, but rather she grew worse. Had she allowed that to remain in her mind? You see, you can't go forward looking in the past. The Lord Jesus presented good news to this woman. Good news, the good news of the gospel, that he was there to save, to heal, to deliver, to set free from all forms of bondage. And did you know many people listen and latched hold to that wonderful word that he spoke? Barring everything else that was around them, they caught a glimpse in their heart, and they latched hold with everything that was in them, where the Spirit of God was drawing her. Amen. And she began to imagine herself well. But it says she kept saying, "If I can just touch the hem of his garment, I shall be made whole." What does that mean to you and I today? Friends, the Lord's word is good word. It's a gracious word to us. And it's not spoken just to the masses. It's spoken to us individually. The Lord is speaking to you right now. Jesus said that I came that they might have life and have it more abundantly. He said that the thief cometh not but for to steal, to kill, and to destroy. But he said, I have come that they might have life and have it more abundantly. Was he just speaking to a few? Or was he speaking to the whole world? We even see the lady whose daughter that was demon possessed, and she was of another nation. And she had heard of the good news of the gospel that he preached. And she said, Lord, help me. Well, the Lord informed her, I've not been sent but to the lost house of it, the house of Israel. But she, having the Spirit of God moving upon her, said, but Lord, even the dogs get the crumbs from their master's table, because he said he was not to give the children's bread unto the little pups, in other words. But that word that was so good, how could this man be so good and that not be extended unto me and to my household? What did she do? That the favor in the words of the Lord crossed the barrier between her people and the children, the house of Israel, and she got aboard and she got a miracle as well. You see, the devil can sit there and say, well, see, it's not for you. You're too tired. You don't have the faith. You can't make it. But if you will latch hold only to the good word that the Lord Jesus spoke of the Father and of himself, he's speaking directly to you today. And the favor of that word will favor you if you respond in the same way that these women did. Well, she came out in the crowd, and it was rough going because there were multitudes thronging him. She had to get in the press. Let me tell you, it doesn't matter what's going on. There could be a whirlwind of circumstances and situations on the right and on the left and underneath and above. But if you lock in to that word of God will favor you. Amen. She came in the press. She got in that. She could have been trampled. She could have been, if you want to think naturally, if you want to think the way the enemy would have had her think, don't do that. You're losing energy. You're losing blood. You are becoming weaker as you go. You're going to pass out. Someone's going to step on you. Not only that, they're going to find out that you're out here and you shouldn't be. No. She focused. She kept her attention on that word. And when she reached for, I'm sure we couldn't see, and I'm sure she probably didn't see the angels of God making a path for her, keeping people from stepping on her, because they hearkened to the voice of the word of God. Those are all the angels. They'll get in there with you. They'll help you. You're not there by yourself. When you're going toward the Lord, when you're going toward his word for a promise of provision, the angels of God are in there, right in there with you. The Spirit of God will set down upon you if you're willing to press. And she pressed in. And as all the people were thronging and pressing to see if maybe something, if I can touch him, I might get it. Oh, some said, I didn't get anything. I touched him. I tried, but I didn't. But this woman had locked in that word into her heart, into her mind. She reached forth and she touched the hem of his garment. And the word says that the Lord felt power coming out of him and touched someone, and it went all through her body. And he stopped that crowd, and he looked around, and he looked. There were people touching him, and he was saying, what happened? What about who touched me? Who touched me? That's what the Lord said. He said, I felt power leave me. And the disciples said, Master, you see the people thronging you. Why would you ask such a thing as that? He said, who touched me? Because I perceived the power. And when he had found the woman there, and she told him all the truth, she was trembling now. Her faith, you know, that faith pulled her out there. But then the enemy saying, well, now you're going to get in trouble. You see, you were out there. You shouldn't have been in the crowd and all this. But once she had spoken all those things, what she had done, the Lord said, your faith has made you whole. Go in peace and be whole of thy plague. Isn't that wonderful? Favor. God will favor anyone who will favor his word. And in order to favor his word, you put his word up above any and every and all situations. You block out everything that says it can't be me. And you say, oh, it is me. I receive. I receive from the King of Kings. Let me pray for you. Father, I pray that this word has gone into the heart, and it will touch and it will minister, and the people will, even as I'm praying now, they're receiving the healing touch. That anointing going, destroying your yokes and removing burdens. They're able to breathe. Healing is coming into their knees, into their head and their legs, their hearts, their feet, their lungs, their mind is clearing up. Every little thing, their skin, cirrhosis of the liver, osteoporosis, all forms of disease are being healed at this very moment. In Jesus' name, Father, we want to give you praise for it. Amen. Now give me a testimony. I have websites up. This is going up on the radio. This will be on my YouTube channel. Let me know what the Lord has done for you and has how he has favored you and has made you whole. In Jesus' name, amen. Be blessed.

0: Hello again, it's Minister Alberta Richard, and I'm preaching the gospel of our Lord and Savior Jesus Christ. Well, let's go to the Lord in a word of prayer. Father, thank you for your goodness, your mercy, your light, your life that is released through your word. Thank you that we're able to minister it and people are hearing it accurately worldwide, Lord. And we are fulfilling the great commission. Teaching all nations, Father. Father, we give you praise for it. Satan, we remind you that your power is bound in every way in the name of Jesus. And we thank you, Holy Spirit, for ministering accurately through me as they, well, I know you're accurate, helping me to be accurate, Holy Spirit. And we give you praise for it in Jesus' name, amen. Praise the Lord. Well, we are talking about plans and purposes and pursuits. This is something that's very close to the heart of God. You have a family, and your children, you know, in your family, you know what they should do, but they go off and pursue other things. That's hard. You know, natural families have done that. They've actually wanted their children to do and be certain things, and some of them, you know, they decide, no, I'm going to go do this. I'm going to go do that. Well, you know, naturally, it kind of hurts the heart of the parent if the child is unwilling to follow the things that they have prepared and set up for them. Now, that doesn't mean that the parent is always knows what's the right thing for that child in that sense, but they do know that following certain things will bless you and give you an advantage in life. Amen. All parents want that for their children, all things being equal, praise God. So Father, Father of all wants that for her. He had the big plan from the beginning, everyone. He did. He had the plan. It's all mapped out. It sits before him, you know, on his throne. He can put it on a microchip, a spiritual microchip, or however he can do it. But he already has the plans. He says, I know the plans that I have for you, says the Lord, plans to prosper you, to bless you, to give you an expected end. And it is his greatest desire. Once we came into the knowledge, now we knew the nation of Israel, he had a plan for them. He never wanted them to have a king. So when they deviated a little, then they got off a lot. Us being in the body of Christ, he has the plan. Once you're born again, if you made Jesus the Lord of your lives very recently, seek to follow his plan, his purpose, and pursue it. Amen. Because he'll take you to places that you never thought possible because of the supernatural ability of God on your life, in your life. Amen. I know we can do things naturally, but with God in our lives, working for us, amen, showing us the way, opening the door, showing us the road, showing us the path, taking us up ways that are such much simpler, not as difficult as it would be as if we only had struck out on our own. You know, God has, he's got the master plan. So this is what we're doing. We're learning to follow his plans, his purposes, and pursue it. Some of us are called into ministry. Some of us are called into other things that he wants us to do. But we want to find out down on the inside, because he leads us from the inside out. Amen. There's sometimes that we will pick up on some things in our mind and say, hey, I think that's the Lord. And we may follow it out and something in here and gives you the green light. That's it. Learning, training the human spirit is what we're doing. Learning how to train our spirit so we can hear what's coming up from the inside. Because God lives on the inside of us. Amen. He said, I dwell in them, I walk in them, I'll be their God, and they shall be my people. We've got him dwelling in us, walking in us, being our God, and we are his people. So where we go, he goes. If I go to the store, did you know God went to the store with me? If I go to church, you know God went to church with me. If I go into that bar, we know God went and had to... He drug him into that bar. Well, praise the Lord. God doesn't want you to take him into wrong areas. He wants you to be led by his spirit. Amen. So we looked at Joshua 1:8. And God directed Joshua to meditate upon his word. Let's look at it briefly, and then we'll go into another scripture. We want to go to Mark 11. But Joshua 1:8. If you have your Bible, say amen. Amen. Genesis, Exodus, Leviticus, Numbers, Deuteronomy, Joshua. We have new people that are just being born again. And if you've ever never made Jesus the Lord of your life, do it now. Say, Jesus, I make you Lord. Come into my heart. And if you do that and you call upon him from your heart, he'll say, I'm here. And we say, welcome to the family. Joshua 1:8. This book of the law shall not depart out of thy mouth, but thou shalt meditate therein day and night, that thou mayest observe to do all according to all that is written therein. Then thou shalt make thy way prosperous, then thou shalt have good success. So first of all, first step, meditate the word day and night, not just on a few days, not occasionally, day and night. It's a life change. It's a transformation. You're transformed from the inside out. Okay, so that was the first point. You have to be able to know what God said, what he expects of us, what where we should be going, which direction, what's right, what's wrong, what is considered righteousness, what is considered unrighteousness, what is considered lovely, what is considered unlovely. Amen. Now we also talked about in Romans 12 and 1 to present our body a living sacrifice, holy and acceptable. Present yourself before the word. Stay there. Stay in the presence of the word. Stay in the presence of the word. Your body. So you're going to be praying. You're going to be reading. You're going to be in the midst of others. We don't want to be lone rangers. Some of us have got saved and some people were not what we thought that they should be. And we got out away from them. You know, I was in that category at one point in time, but we learn, we grow. Love is able to get in there and find out the will of God, where to be, how to pray for those that don't understand, and not to separate ourselves from the church of God. Amen. But we're going to talk about God's word, as we said before, over in John, the first chapter. Said, in beginning was the word was with God, and the word was God. We also said that God's word was above his name. Amen. Faith comes by hearing. When you hear us repeat, that means God needs you to get it. Amen. But we want to know that if he put his word above his name, when we're training our human spirit, we need to have our word to be above our name. Amen. Now, what does that mean? That means if I say something, I'm going to follow it through. I'm not going to just say anything. Amen. I'm going to say what I mean, and I'm going to mean what I say. So this is another way that we train our human spirit. We keep tabs on the words that come out of our mouth. We don't just let, like we used to, just say, shoot the breeze. That's how they used to say in years ago. Just talking, just saying anything, you know. You know, we can have, there's times that we have fun, but I'm just talking about there's certain things that should never come out of our mouth, especially if they crisscross the word of God. Now, before actually we get into Mark 11, which is where I want to end up today, you have to, and we're driving home the point, you have to believe God's word meant what he said. He said what he meant, and he meant what he said, and his word is his bond. Because we said earlier also that he put his word above his name. So we don't understand God by feelings, by emotions, by what people think about us. We don't understand God by races of individuals, of those who held the word before us. We don't understand God by political parties or by our own race. No, we understand God by his word. And when we come into line with his word and believe that he meant what he said and he said what he meant and stand on what he said, then you're going to get results. We said he has respect of those who respect his word. If the devil cannot, or if anybody, the devil or your own emotions cannot push you off of the word of God, you're going to receive. You're going to get wisdom. You're going to be directed. How do you get to the place that you take the word that he said above a doctor's report, above a financial report, above a report of your, in your own like I said, a doctor's report, your physical body of your age or something of that nature. Natural reports. That is, meditate day and night. Close out other things out. The word of God in. If he said it, here comes a crisscrossing thought. Well, their thoughts, it says the battleground is in the mind. The fiery darts come at your mind. They come to steal or to cast doubts upon what the word has said. God says that he loves you. God says he would never leave you or forsake you. But these thoughts that if you haven't gotten your mind locked into that and you don't put that word in there night and day and look at it and look at it and say it and say it and look at it and control your soul to it, your mind will say, but you know, I feel so lonely. Your mind will say, nobody, they don't even like me over there. Or your mind will say, you know, I don't think God loves me because look at all the things that are happening in my life. If he loved me, why did this happen? You see what I'm saying? So you've got to embed, you know, like I work on websites and work with YouTube channels and things of that nature. You have an option to embed like a music player or something into your site. If the site is strong enough, then you can embed that music player and it won't cause a lot of difficulties. You've got to, your spirit is strong enough. He made you in his image, amen? In his likeness. You're made after him, and you're strong enough to embed his word on the inside of you. Yeah, you, strong enough. His word, the word of God, can go on the inside of you. You can hold it tight to you. I'm going to pick this Bible up and I'm going to put it close to me. I can hold this word, hold on to it tight. God loves me. He said he'll never leave me or forsake me. Amen. And he puts his word, once again, above his name. This is how you train your human spirit. This is how you're able, because you have to believe that he meant what he said. You know, I used to like to watch the Four Marx Brothers, and I think it was Groucho that says, is this stuff on the level? Or are you making it up as we go along? That tickled me, I'm telling you. But God does not just put words in a book just to fill the pages. Holy men of old were moved on by the Spirit of God so you would understand the strength of the covenant. You know, Jesus is actually saying through his word, I promise in my blood that I'll do that for you. Think about that. You're like, ooh, that's strong to say. But you got to get that type of resolve down in your heart. It'll go in your soul first, but you got to get it down in your heart. And once you get it down in your heart, then you'll stand upon it. The devil will try to come against you, try to send a storm your way. The Bible said, the angels of the Lord encamp round about me. It looked like the ground is shaking all over the place. The Bible said, no weapon formed against me, whether it be physical, spiritual, natural circumstance, can prosper. The Bible says our lives are redeemed from destruction. You read back over in King David. King David said, bless the Lord, O my soul, and all that's within me, bless his holy name. Bless the Lord, O my soul, and forget not all of his benefits, who forgives all of your sins, heals all your diseases, redeemeth your life from destruction. That means premature death. He would talk to his mind. How did he become so great? The scripture says God's gentleness made him great, but he stayed within the word. He stayed with God. He had a covenant with God. We have a covenant established on better promises with God. And the way to train our spirit is to know that he meant what he said, and he said what he meant, and we stand upon it come whatever may, we're going to stand on this word. Amen. This is a way to be able to find his plans, his purposes, and pursue them in our lives. Well, this is Minister Alberta Richard, and I'm preaching the gospel of our Lord and Savior Jesus Christ. Remember Acts 17:28, it's in him we live and move and have our being. God bless you. Hi, this is Minister Alberta Richard again, preaching to you the gospel of our Lord and Savior Jesus Christ. Father God, we thank you for an opportunity to present the word. I thank you that these recordings are anointed and that they will be blessed as they listen and partake of your word today. In Jesus' name, amen. Well, we've been talking about the fruit of the Spirit. It's Galatians chapter 5, verse 22 and 23. And let's read that. But the fruit of the Spirit is love, joy, peace, long-suffering, gentleness, goodness, faith, meekness, temperance. Against such there is no law. Amen. So when we have these things operating in our lives and they are developed, there is no law of the land that can hinder us. The law of the land of the Lord and Savior Jesus Christ. Amen. Because sometimes you're called on to present the gospel in places where they don't necessarily agree with the doctor or with the Lord Jesus Christ. But we're going to have to preach the gospel. And some of you, the Lord is speaking about that. Develop your character to its highest, so that when the very straightening times come, then the Spirit of God will put you over or push you through. And He'll even use those who have a different opinion or what they believe something different to help you. God is a master of getting His word across and across the nations. Hallelujah. Let's talk about long suffering right now. Woo, this is very important. You have to learn to be long suffering and grow in it. Amen. A lot of times the longevity of your ministry and the longevity of your peace, the longevity of your strength is involved. So when we start on little things with long-suffering is similar to patience. Patience means being consistent all the way through. You're going to be saying the same thing at every time. I'm not going to change. Long-suffering is just the same. I'm going to love you and I'm going to teach you. I'm going to believe in you. And sometimes you're having to do that through adversity. Amen. Sometimes when you're doing things for yourself, there's adversity that comes and it's like waves or wind attempting to push you back over and say, no, you're not going to be able to accomplish this. No, those people not get it. You know, those winds that blow through, the dry winds of doubt that blow, that try to come across our soul and cause us to cave in and just quit, hang up our towel and hang up the jersey or whatever. You know, we have some sports players that are listening to us, but no. Stay with it. The power of God on the inside of you has given you the victory. And as you see it, as you fight, sometimes we have to fight for these things. That's where Paul said, fight the good fight of faith. Amen. It's a good fight is because we win. Amen. The victory's already there. Now you have to stay in position. Don't let anybody take your position. Don't give away your position because you gave in to self-talk. Amen. You don't want to give in to self-talk. You want to say, no, this is my position. God gave it to me. I'm going to stand right here. I'm going to be the star player, or I'm going to be the team player that they can depend upon. Amen. And that's for those even in ministry circles. I'm going to stay in that position. I'm not going to let the winds of doubt and unbelief or things that I'm, because see, there's sometimes you haven't developed as far as certain things, but God wants you there. You don't have all the necessary things that man thinks you need to have. But because God says he puts you in that position, He's going to develop it. And as long as you stay with it, with your hard work in Him, what He says, get up and do, you know, then He's going to put you over. Amen. So long suffering is vital for very high positioning. God wants to high position you. He wants to high position you in your own heart. He wants to high position you with His vision. His vision is so high. His plans for you, they extend far and wide. And He's wanting you to keep that image on the inside of you. And He's able to develop it. You know, He which begun a good work in you will be able, faithful to complete it. Amen. He believes in you. And so it's a wonderful thing to develop that, so that as you're going, pressing forward and moving ahead in the plans of God or the plans that He's given you, even in politics, we have those that are running that are godly and they have things in their heart that God is saying, I'll put you there. But you just remember that when you get in those positions that you're listening to God's word, as far as you're studying the information, because you have to be well versed in all the issues that of the day and what they require. But any other voice you want to listen to is the voice of the word of God, because He says, I'll put you over. I'll get you in that office. You want to be councilwoman? Woman, I can get you there. And especially if His hand's upon you to be in that. That's your plan and your purpose. Amen. So let's develop long-suffering. Let's be patient with our own souls. And then that will help us to be patient with others. Amen. The more patient we are with others, that gives them the ability. You minister grace to them. You know, the Bible says, let's let not any corrupt communication proceed forth from your mouth, but that which is good to the use of edifying, that it may minister grace to the hearers. In other words, when you see somebody, they may be stumbling a little bit. They may be kind to get their footing. When we speak life to them, when we speak words, we're going to speak words of life to them. We're going to speak words of love, and we're going to encourage them. Even if it is they're put in our care, especially if it is and they're put in our care, we see them day in and day out, we're not going to discourage them by saying, "You, oh my goodness." No. You know, words are spirit and words are life. So we want to make sure we minister the life of God through our words, through our actions, through our countenance. We want to look up. We don't want to look down. And so this all of these things are included in the fruit of long suffering. You know, if you've had a lot of things happen in your life, a lot of times your countenance is not the way it should be. It's kind of down. It's sad. It's sagging. Then the Spirit of God says, now come on, let's get a smile on our face. Let's look up. Let's look into the mirror and see ourselves smiling. Let's see ourselves happy. Let's see ourselves in a good mood, in good sport, in good spirit. Amen. The Holy Spirit, that's a good spirit. And so as we do that, then the power of God will push us through as we're studying and meditating, and people will want, you know, you draw people to you. They're not repelled, you know. A person that's long-suffering can have an audience with people. Amen. They will listen. They'll talk because they can let down their guard, and they don't have to, you know, how you don't want to be on pins and needles. Sometimes if a person is not long-suffering, then they kind of are uncomfortable around you. So you want them to be comfortable around you, you know, especially if God sends them to you, and you're there to help them, especially if you're like a teacher, or just your friends. Amen. Sometimes your friends are hitting a hard spot. Sometimes you just need to just listen to them and let them talk. And while they're talking, if there's some heavy things rolling through their heart, then on the inside, be talking to the God. God may just say, listen, listen. And then He may show you something while they're talking. He may even show you something that's oppressing them. He may show you something that you can resist while they're talking. And then the likeness begins to come over. See, we don't abort they come to us for help, and we don't abort that, you know, because we have the problem solver on the inside of us, amen? And so if the Lord allows them to come your way, and He wants you to stay there, the problem solver is inside of you. So we learn to develop long-suffering. We're going to listen, and we're going to listen to the Lord. Listen with our heart. Listen with our ears. Listen to the Lord. Slow down. Be patient, be swift to hear, slow to speak. And then the scripture says to be slow to wrath. Amen. Well, this is Alberta Richard ministering once again on the fruit of the Spirit and its importance. And I'm going to be a part of your success. Amen. And you be a part of my success too. You pray for me, and I will feel those prayers. I receive those prayers. I also have websites up on different subjects. You could go to my Facebook page. It's Alberta Richard is my name. And then you can see in the About section right now, this is where you can reach them readily. And on different subjects, I've created, through the power of the Spirit of God, sites to help you with more teaching, more inspiration. I have a lot of inspiration on there to bring you encouragement. But God bless you. I'm going to minister, and we will be back once again with the Word of God. Amen. Hello again. It's Apostle Alberta Richard, and I'm preaching the gospel of our Lord and Savior Jesus Christ. Let's go to the Lord in a word of prayer. Father, thank you for your goodness. Ah, you're so wonderful. Your word is true. You are to be depended upon, and we depend upon you. Thank you for the ability to believe and to receive all the promises that you have made to us. Like you spoke to Joshua, and Joshua received and said, not one of all the good promises that God has promised has failed us. We thank you for that in Jesus' name. Amen. Praise God. Well, we were talking about faith. I want to talk about faith a little bit more, some more of the mechanics, you know, the dynamics, as we've talked about before. Faith comes by hearing and hearing. So we just continue to preach so that you can hear and so that your spirit will be fed and that you will, that things will remain clear. Faith is believing God from the heart and acting upon what you believe and receiving what you believe. Amen. The just shall live by faith. The just shall have their lives sustained by faith. And so we want to talk just a little bit about the mechanics again of faith. Faith doesn't go by looks or feelings. It doesn't go by sensations, appearances, as we said. It goes by what the Word of God has said and the Word of God only. So when you're in that place, you're in a good place. That means your heart is very much full of the Word of God. In order to be there, your heart has to be full of the Word. You have to have a revelation. When we say revelation, it has to drop down in your heart. Oh, I understand what they're talking about now. Not moved by what I see or what I feel. I understand that it means that His Word is above every other word, or above every other feeling, above every other sense that could possibly come across you. When you get to that place, then you are definitely, and as you're coming, because the Lord will give you little victories, and as you know, you don't start off a faith, when we say a faith giant, one that's moving mountains all the time. You start off on little things where you refuse to be moved by what you saw, but your attention gravitated back to the Word of God, and you stood on that Word, and you proclaim that word, and the word held steady for you. If you'll back the word will back you. If you'll stand for the word will stand for you. It's just that simple. And now that we say that in simple terms, but with complex situations all the time. Sometimes fever can be raging through your body. Sometimes you can feel like you have the worst splitting headache of all. Sometimes it looks like a business deal is going to fall through, and it looks like some things are going to collapse financially for you. But what's in your heart? What did God say? He said, no weapon formed against you could prosper. If He was for you, no man could be against you. He would supply all of your needs. If you delight yourself in Him, He will give you the desires of your heart. If you give, it shall be given unto you. Good measure, pressed down, shaken together, and running over shall men give into your bosom. The Lord is my shepherd, I shall not want. And He said that whatsoever you do would prosper if you meditate upon the word night and day, as He told Joshua. Joshua, once Moses had ended his ministry, God said, Moses, my servant, is dead. Now it's time for you to go on in and possess the land. Take the children of Israel and go in and claim what I said was yours, what I said was their parents. He told him, this book of the law shall not depart out of thy mouth, meaning that you're going to have to say it all the time. I'm not saying you're not going to say it. It means you're going to say it all the time. You shall meditate therein day and night, that you may be able to observe to do all that's written therein. Then you'll make your way, what? Prosperous, and you'll have good success. You know, in Joshua 1:8, you know, he said, no man will be able to stand before thee all the days of thy life. As I was with Moses, so shall I be with thee. See, all these things are written for our examples to see that someone in the scripture took God at His word and was willing to stand upon the words regardless of the odds, regardless of what it looked like.
1: regardless of what the fierce opponents against them were, whether it be sickness or disease, whether it looks like a financial collapse, whether it looks like strength dwindling and diminishing, whatever the fierce opposition may be in your life, it all comes to an end as the Word of God is your friend. I just had to say that. You know, Jesus said, "You're my friends if you do whatever I say." You know, and so whatever he says is continuing in that word, saying what he says, acting like things are okay. You know, it's not just the meditating upon it, not just the thinking upon it and casting the imaginations down, but acting like everything is okay. This word, and the Lord said that we're saved. Amen. We act like we're saved. Amen. We may have made some mistakes and gotten out of line in our character, you know, and people around you will hold you and say, "You know, you're not anything. Look what you did. We have no confidence in you." You act like you're saved. You are saved because God says you are. You know, faith is one of the most valuable bridges over troubled water between you and your victory, between you and peace of mind, between you and a financial victory and a financial blessing, between you and divine health, not only divine health, divine wholeness. You know, Jesus said that he came that we might have life and have it more abundantly. So faith is that bridge that it's a sturdy bridge. You start walking on it. It may appear like it's shaking, but it's not going to collapse underneath you. I was recently sitting in a parking lot, and I'm like, "Is this my car shaking and rumbling?" And I turned off the motor, and no, it was just that we're up on a type of bridge, and underneath there are some things that are shaking underneath. So I'm like, "Oh, okay, it's just the platform." But the vehicle itself was in a stable place. That's how we are. We're in a stable place when we operate by our faith. Okay, going back to the mechanic. When you feel bad, things look bad, then you just begin to speak the word and keep the picture bright and act just like the word says. You're all right. Amen. And if you say you're all right, you're going to be all right. Amen. It's amazing that faith works both ways. And some people say, "I can't," and I can't believe it, but that is actually faith in reverse. So what a person, you know, if that's where they're going to remain, it's going to be a difficult time for them to grow in their faith. But now they can. The revelation just hasn't dropped into their heart yet. So we're believing God that the revelation of the word, if he said it, he meant it. And then period. You have a sickness and disease. A doctor gives a negative report. You see things that look such contrary to the word. But what do you choose to believe? What do you choose? Whose report will you believe, as it says in Isaiah 53? Feelings and emotions. You have the ability, once you're faithful, you understand more of the word of God. Then we understand that the atmosphere is riddled with wrong emotions that flow through the air, because there is the prince of the power of the air. So when you reach out to say, "Oh, I believe God that I'm healed and I'm whole," then immediately a wave of persecution can come through the emotional realm, and you begin to feel sicker, or you begin to, and then your mind begins to think, because thoughts come through the mind. So it's with the mind and the pressure in the atmosphere, the thoughts try to roll up, the pressure comes across, and you think, "I don't know why I feel like this. I might be about to die." You know, this is what this is. And he's trying to get a hold of your tongue so you will act, you know, in accordance to the way you feel. And thus be, you know, your faith just be thwarted for the moment. But the Bible says our light affliction is but for a moment, while we look not at the things that are seen, but at the things that are not seen. Sure, you felt like, "Oh my goodness, look like I'm going under. Am I? Oh boy, looks like the medicine won't help. Maybe I need to get a plan out now," because he is called, Satan is called the prince of the power of the air. You may be in a relationship, everything going smoothly, you even believe God and this is the mate for you. And all of a sudden, the atmosphere just shifts because, once again, we're dealing with the prince of the power of the air. And things are spoken, then imaginations begin to come and ideas are put in your head. Well, maybe this person doesn't love me, or what? Did I make a mistake? But you had the witness. They had the witness. Everybody else had the witness. Witness means down in your heart. You knew this was right. And so some of you, you're going to have to stop and don't get into those fights. Repent and ask God to forgive you. If he's the one that put, even in the ministry, he'll launch you out in the ministry. You knew it was right. Now, all of a sudden, the atmosphere is shifting. When you grow in the Word of God, we know that we have authority over the prince of the power of the air, and we have ability to command the atmosphere to come into line with the Word of God as well. In other words, we don't have to labor under that atmosphere. You know, sometimes we ride a storm out, and it's not always necessary because Jesus said, "Peace be still." So we are to follow Him, and we can shift the atmosphere. So we're talking about the mechanics of this thing. You know, you're just feeling tired, and you've done everything right, and your body's still trying to drag around. No. We change. We speak to the atmosphere and we say no. We rebuke that sensation. We are healed. We believe that.

0: that affliction was just for a moment. You know, went on to something else. And then what happens is the atmosphere sometimes just slowly shifts back over to the norm. So the enemy will try to get you to feel, oh, well, it was going to be, there was nothing really wrong. And, you know, it's a warfare. So faith is the most important bridge we have over troubled waters. Amen. Faith in the love walk. You know, we say, now abideth these three, faith, hope, and love. Love is that God is coming toward you to teach you how to operate in faith so that you will believe regardless of, you may have the greatest experience and feeling with the Lord. You're just in bliss with him. And then the next day, the enemy just showed, the atmosphere comes. If God really loved you, why did he let that happen? No, he don't love you. And then the atmosphere just goes down and you're fighting against that. Well, this is what we're talking about. Once we grow in the word of God, we understand that we put the whole armor of God on, that we're able to stand against the wiles of the devil. And God gave us his armor so that we won't fall prey to the lies of the enemy and turn even upon the source of our blessing. Well, this is Apostle Alberta Richard. We're still talking about faith, the mechanics of it, how that we can be thoroughly blessed by walking in it. It's a bridge over many troubled waters, and I'll be a part of your success. God bless you.
1: One word from God can change your entire life. This is Apostle Alberta Richard with Ministry by the Sea. Father God, we enter into your presence with great expectation, knowing that as we use our faith and as we step out boldly, you will give us the words to speak and you will bless those that are hearing today, giving them exactly what they need for this time and this day. In Jesus' name, amen. Favor. It's very important to know that God favors those who favor his word. Amen. Let me say that again. God favors those that favor his word. I mean, he steps right up in front of you, puts you right at the very front of the line. He looks. Remember the woman in the crowd who, with the issue of blood, and she said, if I may but touch the hem of his garment, I shall be made whole. She had so many obstacles against her. She was really in a weakened state. She, at that time, should not have been out in public, according to the law, because of that type of situation should have been kept in closed doors, and she shouldn't have been out in the mix with the general population. But she had a choice to make. She had heard of what the Lord had done for others. We know this, for she would never have said, if I may but touch the hem of his garment, I shall be made whole. Those words and the words which she had heard from the Lord created a favorable situation for her encounter with the king. She made her way out into that crowd in the state that she was in with those words pulling her forward, getting her closer and closer to the favor of God. Had she been mindful of other words and things that had happened to her in the past, but when we read the scenario of her life, we find that she had consulted many physicians and she spent all of her living and was nothing bettered, but rather she grew worse. Had she allowed that to remain in her mind? You see, you can't go forward looking in the past. The Lord Jesus presented good news to this woman. Good news, the good news of the gospel, that he was there to save, to heal, to deliver, to set free from all forms of bondage.

0: And did you know many people listen and latched hold to that wonderful word that he spoke? Barring everything else that was around them, they caught a glimpse in their heart, and they latched hold with everything that was in them, where the Spirit of God was drawing her. Amen. And she began to imagine herself well. But it says she kept saying, "If I can just touch the hem of his garment, I shall be made whole." What does that mean to you and I today? Friends, the Lord's word is good word. It's a gracious word to us. And it's not spoken just to the masses. It's spoken to us individually. The Lord is speaking to you right now. Jesus said that, "I came that they might have life and have it more abundantly." He said that the thief cometh not but for to steal, to kill, and to destroy. But he said, "I have come that they might have life and have it more abundantly." Was he just speaking to a few? Or was he speaking to the whole world? We even see the lady whose daughter that was demon possessed, and she was of another nation. And she had heard of the good news of the gospel that he preached. And she said, "Lord, help me." Well, the Lord informed her, "I've not been sent but to the lost house of the house of Israel." But she, having the Spirit of God moving upon her, said, "But Lord, even the dogs get the crumbs from their master's table," because he said he was not to give the children's bread unto the little pups. In other words, but that word that was so good, how could this man be so good and that not be extended unto me and to my household? What did she do? That the favor in the words of the Lord crossed the barrier between her people and the children, the house of Israel, and she got aboard and she got a miracle as well. You see, the devil can sit there and say, "Well, see, it's not for you. You're too tired. You don't have the faith. You can't make it." But if you will latch hold only to the good word that the Lord Jesus spoke of the Father and of himself, he's speaking directly to you today. And the favor of that word will favor you if you respond in the same way that these women did. Well, she came out in the crowd, and it was rough going because there were multitudes thronging him. She had to get in the press. Let me tell you, it doesn't matter what's going on. There could be a whirlwind of circumstances and situations on the right and on the left and underneath and above. But if you lock in to that word of God will favor you. Amen. She came in the press. She got in that. She could have been trampled. She could have been, if you want to think naturally, if you want to think the way the enemy would have had her think, don't do that. You're losing energy. You're losing blood. You are becoming weaker as you go. You're going to pass out. Someone's going to step on you. Not only that, they're going to find out that you're out here and you shouldn't be. No. She focused. She kept her attention on that word. And when she reached for, I'm sure we couldn't see, and I'm sure she probably didn't see, the angels of God making a path for her, keeping people from stepping on her, because they hearken to the voice of the word of God. Those are all the angels. They'll get in there with you. They'll help you. You're not there by yourself. When you're going toward the Lord, when you're going toward his word for a promise, a provision, the angels of God are in there, right in there with you. The Spirit of God will set down upon you if you're willing to press. And she pressed in. And as all the people were thronging and pressing to see if maybe something, if I can touch him, I might get it. Oh, some said, I didn't get anything. I touched him. I tried, but I didn't. But this woman had locked in that word into her heart, into her mind. She reached forth and she touched the hem of his garment. And the word says that the Lord felt power coming out of him and touched someone, and it went all through her body. And he stopped that crowd, and he looked around, and he looked. There were people touching him, and he was saying, what happened? What about, who touched me? Who touched me? That's what the Lord said. He said, I felt power leave me. And the disciples said, Master, you see the people thronging you. Why would you ask such a thing as that? He said, who touched me? Because I perceived the power. And when he had found the woman there, and she told him all the truth, she was trembling now. Her faith, you know, that faith pulled her out there. But then the enemy saying, well, now you're going to get in trouble. You see, you were out there. You shouldn't have been in the crowd and all this. But once she had spoken all those things, what she had done, the Lord said, your faith has made you whole. Go in peace and be whole of thy plague. Isn't that wonderful? Favor. God will favor anyone who will favor his word. And in order to favor his word, you put his word up above any and every and all situations. You block out everything that says it can't be me. And you say, oh, it is me. I receive. I receive from the King of Kings. Let me pray for you. Father, I pray that this word has gone into the heart, and it will touch and it will minister, and the people will, even as I'm praying now, they're receiving the healing touch. That anointing going, destroying your yokes and removing burdens. They're able to breathe. Healing is coming into their knees, into their head and their legs, their hearts, their feet, their lungs, their mind is clearing up. Every little thing, their skin, cirrhosis of the liver, osteoporosis, all forms of disease are being healed at this very moment. In Jesus' name, Father, we want to give you praise for it. Amen. Now give me a testimony. I have websites up. This is going up on the radio. This will be on my YouTube channel. Let me know what the Lord has done for you and has how he has favored you and has made you whole. In Jesus' name, amen. Be blessed. This is Minister Alberta Richard preaching the gospel of our Lord and Savior Jesus Christ. Welcome to our radio station, and I pray it blesses your heart. We're going to be speaking the word of God 24/7 so that your heart can grow and become strong, and you'll be able to obtain all that God has promised for you. Tuning in for the first time, we're glad you're here. Pray for this ministry. It's going up and it's growing in many ways. We'll be branching out into more stations and TV, be eventually on satellite. God is a good God. Amen. You'll hear the spoken word. You'll also hear announcements from time to time. You will hear music as well. So praise the Lord. I'm so glad you found the broadcast. I have websites that are up and available. And we will be mentioning those names very soon. I do want to mention the Faith, Hope, and Love place.online. That's my major website. And then I have sub-sites under that. Look for God's Creation Station, the Giants of the Faith is what the website.
1: 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Well, sit back, relax, listen to the word, let God minister to you. Once again, this is Minister Alberta Richard preaching the gospel of our Lord and Savior Jesus Christ. Be blessed. Hello, this is Apostle Alberta Richard, and this is Traveling on the Highway of Life. And as you guessed it, we're traveling. I'm going to minister on the atmosphere and how that we can affect it. I mean, the things that are around us can be affected by our faith, our authority, and being very diligent at it. You know, there are times when you just sense that when you're in the area of different areas, that the atmosphere is filled with a cloud of that gloom, or you know, just it could be just a dreary type thing. Well, you begin to worship God and praise God, and you begin to speak and say, no, I resist this atmosphere. I command it to come in line with the word of God. I'm full of peace. The joy of the Lord is my strength. And grace belongs to me, so I'm going to have a wonderful day. And as you do those things, now that is, as you're definitely in fellowship with God, staying in His Word, we have the authority to change things. You know, God said, let us make man in our image and after our likeness, and let them have dominion over the fish of the sea and over the fowl of the air, and over every creepy thing that creeps upon the face of the earth and over the earth. And so that also has to do with the atmosphere around us as well. So we can speak words that change that atmosphere. And so that when we walk into the presence of others, that cloud or whatever it is that's trying to hover over us doesn't affect their atmosphere and either bring it down or whatever. Same thing is we may be in an atmosphere where others have experienced, you know, strife or in strife or something of another. Well, that atmosphere doesn't have to affect us. Now, we can't necessarily break the atmosphere off another individual. We can pray in other tongues and pull back the atmosphere and to do a little bit, but if that person wants to be in that atmosphere, it's a little bit difficult at that point. So what we want to do is we want to believe God, we want to rejoice, we want to stay strong, we want, as we travel through our day, that everything to be just fine. You know, people think about depression and things of that nature. A lot of it has to do with allowing the atmosphere to shift on you. And when we talk about atmosphere, we can be very blunt. Sometimes the principal power of the air is trying to control, get in your emotions or get around you, and you can stop him and block him and cause him to leave. Amen? And so you can be just as happy, just as strong, just as as you're traveling through your day and you have business to take care of, just as productive, amen, nothing slowing you down, but that it takes time to develop that, developing your authority, developing your faith, and knowing that you don't have to put up with what comes down the pike, amen, anything that comes along, we don't have to put up with it. So we speak to our, first of all, our mind, will, and our emotion makes things sure everything is all right. We're not in any strife with anybody, walking in fear or anything. And then as we continue to go on, if it just still feels weighty and heavy, then we begin to speak to the atmosphere. No, you're going to, I break this atmosphere up. This is going to be a great day for me and the Lord and my family, and me and my ministry team, and those who I'm connected with. Amen. And then you can experience days of heaven on earth. Let me tell you, it was for Israel. Had they lived close to God and stayed in His Word and stayed in the framework that He had called for them, He told them that that's what they would experience, days of heaven upon the earth. where there's joy and peace and everything just flowing just right. Well, you can experience that in your life. Continue to go deeper in the Word of God. Learn your authority. And you can change the atmosphere. God bless you.
2: Hello again, it's Minister Alberta Richard, and I'm preaching the gospel of our Lord and Savior Jesus Christ. Let's go to the Lord in a word of prayer. Father, we worship you. We glorify you. We lift you up. We make your name great. We present you to the body of Christ and to the world in such a way that they would desire to know you and to obey you. Help me to do that because you're so wonderful. Satan, you're bound. You'll not hinder us in any way in Jesus' name. Holy Spirit, move, breathe upon the people. In Jesus' name, amen. Praise God. Well, we're talking about plans and purposes and pursuits. Amen. This is the second we're talking about, and we're going to talk about a prophet, Kenneth Hagin, just for briefly. You know, the Lord spoke to him, and he gave him these words as he was resting. Then he gave him visions. But let me tell you why it's so important to talk about the prophets. Amen. Because if we, in our generations, do not recognize the giftings that God has given to us, then the next generation will be at such a loss. And then the generation after that will be worse. Of course, the Lord has people all over that are being raised up in every strata and every area. But, you know, as the body of Christ as a whole, we must recognize all the giftings that the Lord has put into the body of Christ. Amen. For Ephesians 4:11 says that he ascended on high and he gave gifts to men. And in the listing of those gifts, this is part of my message on plans, purposes, and pursuits. He gave some apostles, some prophets, some evangelists, some pastors and teachers. See, the pastors and teachers, just because they're on the bottom, no, they're very prominent. But also the apostle is too. The prophet and the evangelist are. All these are part of the body of Christ. These are the gifts. God presenting them to you. And why were they given? That we may grow up in and be not tossed to and fro by every wind of doctrine. That for the perfecting of the saints, for the work of the ministry, for the edifying or building up of the body of Christ. And we all often say, is everybody built up? Is the ministry perfected? Are there still people that need to know Christ in foreign lands? Well, the answer to every one of those questions is we still need all these ministry gifts. Amen. Because not one of them cannot fulfill them all. That's why it's a big body. See, he's the head and we're the body. Amen. And so as we get into our positions and into find his plans for us, his purposes, and pursue them, then we're going to be an army, the body, the foot soldiers, the arms, the hands. He's the head, we're the body, and he can move around in the earth like he needs to. You can't move around if your feet are way over here and your arms aren't on. You can't do that. And so that's how it is when the body of Christ is not in their proper place and position, you know. When a baby is born into the kingdom of God, as we spoke of earlier, they are to desire the sincere milk of the word of God that they may grow. And then we need to pray over them. Now, those that are pastors and teachers and leaders need to be very spiritually acute and sharp as to what the Lord is telling them about individuals in their body. Of course, the bodies grow big. Then you have leaders over groups, smaller groups. And your leaders that you have must be acutely sharp where the Spirit of God is concerned, so that when they get in the presence of these young ones, then the Spirit of God will begin to pick up and show you which direction to help this one grow in. Amen? That's the way it should be. Yes, yes, yes, yes, yes. Got to know the Spirit. And so that means we'll have to train our leaders again to be spiritually sharp. You know, if you have the oversight of men and women, you know, you you want to tell them, okay, you want to learn basic things. You want to, of course, as we do, we have new members classes. The Body of Christ does very well at that. But then the groups have to be to where that the Lord can help the individual out, because there's some of them that are not just going to be in the ministry of helps. There, you'll have some that are going to be in the offices of the prophet and the apostle. And when you get into their presence, you're going to see they think different. They see things different. They're going to talk about things in a different way. Amen? We'll get right back to Kenneth Hagin and what the Lord showed him. But in their differences, we need to understand, as a school teacher would learn, that some people learn better with sight. Some people learn more just cognitive learning, logical thinkers, and we put them in groups, right? So as spiritual technicians and teachers, we have to be able to perceive where they are, or their categories that they're falling into, and then we need to pray in that. And sometimes, if you're like in the apostolic ministry will go to new places. They'll pray, they'll get people miracles and healed, they'll shepherd for a while, and then they have to leave. But the Lord will give them the ability to discern, as they did in the earlier place, like Paul had Timothy, he had Titus, there was Epaphroditus, there were all these people that they would leave and put in charge of different groups, amen? This is what God is requiring of us today. We can't just keep them all in the baby stage. Not everybody's going to be in the very same category. So, well, let's get back into our visions, plans, purposes, and pursuit that the Lord appeared to the prophet Kenneth Hagin, and he kept getting these words, plans and purposes and pursuits, plans and purposes and pursuits. And then the Lord began to talk to him. Once again, this is in the office of the, well, you'll talk to anybody. But a prophet is going to have visions and dreams, and God's going to speak right up to them, okay? So if that's what you believe you're called to, develop yourself, stay in the Word, stay in love, and stay sensitive to the Lord, and he'll do just like he did to Hagin. So anyway, and he said, people are not coming to me before they start out on their projects. They're going out and just doing things, or they're not finding out from me what my plans are. They may be the pastor that I'm calling, but they're doing their own plans. And he says, I can bless it as far as I can, but it's not my plan. And if I were to give my approval 100% on their plan, then I would be out of, it wouldn't be right, because it's not my plan nor my purpose. So this is very, very sobering. You see, you don't want to start out in the ministry. A lot of you getting ready to go to Bible school. A lot of you that listening are already and actively engaged in doing some things. And some of you feel that velvety smooth feeling, like you're on the right road and it's awesome. Some of you are like, I'm not quite sure. I don't know. I mean, I'm doing this, but there's something that's just not gelling together. Or you may have been doing it for a while, like Dag Hagin. He was pastoring for, I forget exactly, he said about 12 years or something. And then he knew that there was something wrong. He said, Lord, I would be satisfied. I should be satisfied because everything is going well. I'm financially fit. Everything in the church, everybody's doing well in the church. There's something wrong. What is it? And when he asked the Lord said, I never called you to pastor. You're not a pastor. But then instead of asking the Lord again, he said, well, maybe I must be an evangelist. You see? And so he struck out on the evangelistic field, and he said he fell flat on his face. And he said, well, see, I left and this and that. And he said the Lord was trying to get him to teach. He said, see, there's some natural preferences we have. There's some preferences we don't want to do. And he was saying, Lord, I can't teach. The people want to hear a sermon. If I teach, they're not going to even like it. So, he's telling God. So he's learning by what it is that he is going through, actually. And so he said, okay, I'm going to teach. He said, Wednesday night, we're going to say, I'm going to teach, because he said he despised teaching. He didn't like the Sunday school lesson, but he was a preacher. And so he taught, and he said they got people born again that very night. And then he taught the next time, and they got more families added into the church where he was ministering as he was traveling and ministering. Then he said he had to repent all night, you know, because he said, oh, Lord, you know what you're doing. So we want to not just set out, you know, look at somebody else. Okay, he's doing this, I'm going to do it. Or she's doing this, I'm going to do it. No. Everyone is so individual. Do you see what he said? He had been pastoring for how many years? 12. You're not a pastor. You know, he wasn't called to pastor. He was called as a prophet to teach and to put his prophet's ministry and his teaching ministry together. And he was to travel and do that. And then the Lord, then things began to come in line. It's like, and here it is in ministry. You may be riding a, you know how a bicycle has the round sprocket thing, and the chain is on that, and then it jumps to another chain. I don't know if they still have those kind of bikes that have different gears, but you know, when you're not in the right place, it's like that chain is off that sprocket. You know, you're doing things and you're blessing people because the Lord said, "I'll bless you as far as I can." But you need to be in the right place. When you get in the right place, it's like putting that chain on and woof, off you go. See, that I'm trying to birth in you a desire to be in the right place. You know, because if you're a teacher and you have to teach on the offices or whatever, and you say, well, it's just a headache. You've got to call. You really think you call? Okay, you're going to have a headache. No, there's something wrong there. You may not be in the right place in that sense. And sometimes you're in the right place, and sometimes your fellowship is off. Your fellowship is off with God. So if he called you to teach or preach or whatsoever, if your fellowship is off with man or your fellowship is off with God, it's going to be, it's going to be like you're trying to, you know how you put the emergency brake on and you're trying to back out of the yard and drive and the car screaming, beep, beep, beep, beep, beep, beep, take the brake off. So if you'll take the brake off where your fellowship is and get into love with God, love with your fellow man, love with your husband, love with your children, see, the love walk is always very important because of the fact that if you get, you could be in the perfect position, but if somebody just makes you mad and you just let it stay, that's like slamming that emergency brake on when you're trying to move forward with God. Well, praise the Lord. We're going to get into this. We were talking about the fact that he was telling him about plans and purposes and pursuing them. And we're going to do it ourselves the correct way. Remember Acts 17:28. It's in him we live and move, and in him we have our being. God bless you.
0: One word from God has the ability to change your whole life forever. This is Ministry by the Sea with Apostle Alberta Richard. Wisdom. All that the Father has for you, everything that he planned, and the ability to attain all of it is spoken of in wisdom. Much more precious and more valuable than silver and gold. Wisdom is that substance that will remain with you all the days of your life as you pay attention to it. Needless to say, wisdom is worthy of the highest regard. Never shun wisdom, nor set it aside. Never count it as an inferior substance to anything else. Never pass over or place it at the end of the line. It should be, as one awakens in the morning, that they minister unto God, who is the source of all wisdom. You see, God is wiser than the wisest men on earth. and he is able to communicate that wisdom to his closest friend. Shall we go out and about the business of our day without obtaining wisdom from on high? Oh, that would be a mistake. But if we're conscientious enough, we will pause. We will make time. We will go to bed early enough so that we can get up early. Or we will set our alarm and wake up in the middle of the night and spend time with the wisest of beings, our Father God, that he may give us a life that's full of blessing, that he may enhance everything that we set out to do. Once a decision has been made or a course has been charted, when God's wisdom is at the helm, it will be smooth sailing, so to speak. I know obstacles can arise, but none of those things that are to come can move those who have received wisdom from the Holy One. This must be our quest and great aim, is to obtain wisdom in our daily life, in our daily walk, with our families, with our children, in our ministries, in all the affairs of our lives. Wisdom is the principal thing. Proverbs chapter 4, verse 7 says, wisdom is the principal thing. Therefore, get wisdom, and with all thy getting, get understanding. My heart is happy and elated because I learn to take time, slow down, and get God's wisdom on every situation that I face. You know, the Word of God says that you can have what you say. It says that by his stripes we're healed. There's so many declarations in the Word of God that belong to the children of God. But without understanding, getting the wisdom behind those scriptures and how to operate in them and what causes them to be fulfilled and what causes them to be repelled and not be fulfilled and what are the steps we need to take in every situation, you know, this relationship that we have with God is a relationship of prayer, of communication. Prayer is so important. Prayer is not just you petitioning God, but prayer is waiting and listening for the wisdom of God to come up in your heart about certain situations. Oh, listen, this is the key to so many people's success. Many have said, I tried and I tried and I tried. But it's not in the trying. It's in the finding the wisdom on what it takes to obtain the wisdom of God, you know? Without faith, we're not going to teaching on faith, but it's believing that he's going to get that wisdom to you once you've asked him. Early in the morning or late at night. The book of James says, if any of you lack wisdom, let him ask of God, who gives to all men liberally and does not upbraid. That's King James. That means he doesn't find fault. He wants to get that wisdom to you more. He's leaning in to get the wisdom to you more than you want to receive it. He wants to prove to you that he loves you, that his word is solid, that every single promise, every single article of the covenant belongs to you. We can erase frustration. No more frustration. No more heavy hearts. No more bowing our head in grief, saying, I don't understand. No. Through faith, we say, I obtain the wisdom of God. God wants me to have his wisdom. I believe I receive it. Now I'll get results. I'll get results. I'll hear the wisdom of God for my life in every situation. God bless you.

Again, it's Minister Alberta Richard, and I'm preaching the gospel of our Lord and Savior Jesus Christ. Well, let's go to the Lord in a word of prayer. Father, thank you for your presence. Thank you for the anointing of the Holy Spirit. Thank you for the word that we're able to teach it and expound upon it, and people are able to pick it up today and all over the world. Wherever this broadcast is being viewed, Father, let the Spirit of God move upon the souls and the hearts of men to bring understanding and light. Satan, your power has been paralyzed and bound. I remind you that you'll not hinder this. In Jesus' name, amen. Praise God. Well, hallelujah. We're starting a new series. Amen. And today we're going to start a series on the healing anointing. Okay? The healing anointing. We're going to talk about the anointing first, and we're going to go into it in a little detail. So, you want to make sure that you have your Bible with you, so that you can look at the scriptures and that you'll be able to follow along, because you have to look at it yourself. When you look at it, then you can say, hey, you know, it's there. What? That's just not floating out in the air. It's all there. Okay, praise the Lord. So first of all, we're going to look at an Old Testament scripture found in Isaiah 10. So I'll give you just a minute to get your Bible. I'm going to flip over there while you're making sure you've got your Bible. Always have your Bible, okay? Turn to chapter 10, verse 27. Okay. You know, sometimes the Old Testament prophets, they would be speaking of things of their day, and then in a sentence, they would go over into something for a different time. They would speak from the impulse of a revelation of the moment. That's what's unique about the prophet's office. They don't always speak in a straight line. They'll speak and then they'll go over to something else. But that's the Holy Spirit leading and guiding them to do that. So we're glad to have prophets, and that's an anointing in itself. But let's look at Isaiah 10, verse 27. And it shall come to pass in that day that his burden shall be taken away from off thy neck. It says thy shoulder here. And his yoke from off thy neck. And the yoke shall be destroyed because of the anointing. Amen. Just look at that passage. It's fit in there. He's talking about, if you, like I said, once again, you look there, chapter 10. He talks about the Assyrian shall be broken up, and then the remnant shall be saved. Then he talks about what's coming up in the, what's going to come to pass. His burden shall be taken away from off your shoulders, and the yoke from off your neck. And it said the yoke shall be what? Destroyed because of the anointing. Okay. So we're talking about the healing anointing, but we got to mention the anointing first of all to understand that the anointing will remove yokes and destroy burdens. And it will, anything that is in the category of something that's placed on your shoulder and on your neck, that's heavy and it's weighing you down. It could be thoughts in your mind, but it could be sickness and disease. It says the yoke shall be destroyed because of the anointing. And that's a wonderful thing that Isaiah, when he said these things, he wrote them down, and he was probably looking into, wow, these very interesting things. Of course, he participated in some of the anointing in the Old Testament, but this is also for us in our day as well. Amen. So now we're going to want to turn around and we're going to look at the chapter. We're going to go to, let's go first of all to Acts chapter 10. And taking our time with this. So write that scripture down, so you can look at it and say there is an anointing, and there is an anointing to destroy yokes and to remove the burdens. Amen. Hallelujah. We know the word of God is a yoke destroying, burden removing once you get it in you. That's why we preach the word of God. And we don't just operate on spiritual gifts of the anointing, because this word itself has the power to destroy yokes and remove burdens. And once you get a hold of this,
You can speak to that sickness and disease. You can say, nope, you can't trespass here. No, you got to go. That mental oppression, no, you can't remain in me, because the Word of God says I got the mind of Christ. The Word of God said in Isaiah 53, verse 5, 4 and 5, surely he bore our sicknesses and carried our diseases, our pains. You look at that in the Hebrew. In the King James, it doesn't mention, but you've got to study deeply so you can understand these things. Surely he bore our sickness and carried our pains, and with his stripes we are healed. We just take it and believe it. But you know, you can't just read it like you read a newspaper and put it down. Don't come back to it for 2 or 3 weeks, like I say on all of my broadcasts. This word has to go from your head, or from your eyes and your mouth, down into your heart. So it goes through your mind and it goes down into your heart. And it's like filling a glass. Or, of course, you know, it's more than just like filling a glass, because if I fill a glass, it'll be full in a few minutes, right? But when you fill your heart, what's inside of your heart took years to get you that to be put in there. So you're going to have to take time once again to get this word and go and refill, and it'll flush out the old, as we say, the curse mentality, and it will bring a fullness. After a while, you'll get full, and you'll know that you're full, because this word is coming up in your mind. When a pain comes, you just say, nope, I'm not going to receive that. Amen. But there are multiple ways to receive healing. So if we're young and we haven't had time to do this, this is why we talk about the anointing a lot of the time. A lot of times people are in situations they haven't had time to do that. But they want to serve God with all their hearts and mind, and then they pray and they say, Lord, please have mercy upon me. Help me to receive from you. So the anointing comes into play, and the anointing can remove that burden and destroy that yoke off of you. Amen. Amen. This is what the anointing is for. This is why God anoints ministers. But let's go ahead and let's read a little bit further. I said go to Acts chapter 10, verse 38. Okay, do you have it? Say amen. Amen. Okay, I don't have it, so let me turn. Okay, there it is. 10:38. It says, how God anointed. See, we were talking about the anointing in Isaiah 10:27. How God anointed Jesus of Nazareth with the Holy Ghost and with power, who went about doing good. And what was the good that Jesus did? He went about doing good and healing all that were oppressed of the devil, for God was with him. Look at it. Let's read it again. How God anointed Jesus of Nazareth. Now stop there. Some people say, well, you know, he's God. He could do anything. What are you talking about anointing Jesus of Nazareth? He was Jesus God. No, but he was also born of a virgin. So he became like man. He laid aside all of his power and his glory, and he took upon himself the form of a servant, being found in the fashion as a man. And when you hear him talking about himself, you're going to hear him saying, the Son of Man will do this, or the Son of Man. He is identifying with man so man can understand and know how God was going to use him. That he didn't put himself in a class by himself in his ministry. Because later on, he went on to tell them that those that believe on me, the works that I do, shall you do also. So see, he is God and Lord of all, and worthy to be praised. There's no one that has his position, because he is the Lord. But where ministry was concerned, we read it again, how God anointed Jesus of Nazareth with the Holy Ghost and with power, who went about doing good and healing all that were oppressed of the devil, because God was with him. Amen. So Jesus came down. He was anointed by the Holy Spirit. And he not only had the Holy Spirit, but he had the power.
Because you see, many of us are sealed with the Spirit. Many of us have been filled and are anointed with the Spirit. But there are a few that have studied further that have the calling and are coveting those gifts to be in operation that are anointed with power. The healing anointing. We were talking about, we're going to talk about that we can participate in that as well. Let me turn for just a minute because this came up to me because, you know, you want to understand because some people are saying we can do that. Yes, you can do. God made it available for you to be able to operate like the sun in the earth. Amen. Praise God. So let's turn with me over to 1 Corinthians chapter 12, okay? Listed here in the 1 Corinthians chapter 12 are spiritual gifts that the Lord put in the church. And the Holy Spirit is like the director of operations of them. Isn't that wonderful? And so he didn't want the Corinthians to be ignorant of him. Some of them were flowing in the vocal gifts, and that's all anointing. We're going to talk about the Holy Spirit, power, are pretty much synonymous with the anointing, things that are not natural. The anointing has to do with God's power. Yoke-destroying power, burden-removing power is not a natural power of man. Like I can go to a doctor and I can get some medicine and I can be operated on. Well, that's a natural power. But the gifts of the Spirit are a power that come from heaven, and they fall under the category of being the anointing, okay? So let's look here let's start up with verse 4. Let's start from the beginning. Now concerning spiritual gifts. Now see, we talked about the anointing. Now we're going to talk about spiritual gifts. They all are in this very same category of burden removing, yoke destroying power of God that we read over in Isaiah 10:27. Okay. Now he's talking to a specific group here in this next verse or two verses. You know that you were Gentiles carried away unto these dumb idols. So they used to worship idols, stones and wood and things that man created. And so he said, you used to be carried away and you were led by them. And then he gave some instructions saying, wherefore I give you to understand that no man speaking by the Spirit of God calleth Jesus accursed. So you know some things going on in their past. You know, some of us come, some people that are coming into the kingdom right now are coming out of like maybe witchcraft or out of some other form of idol worship or things that are not life-giving, you know, things, but they're being worshipped. But we're saying, welcome to the kingdom of God. Hallelujah. We pray, if you've never done it, if you're listening and you're in that category now, we say, Jesus, come into my heart, forgive me of my sins. I want to serve you and serve you only. I put aside idols and dark things and witchcraft and all that type of stuff because I realize that those things are connected to death. And so, Lord, I thank you, Father, for coming into my heart, forgive me my sins, and make you, Lord, teach me and help me to be strong. I plead your blood. In Jesus' name, amen. If you did that, welcome to the family of God. Because he saves all, and he is willing, just like these here. They were into those types of things. They became born again. So welcome to the family. Get into the Word of God. Study it. Meditate it, and let him continue, and let the word make you free and keep you free. Keep your mind free. Keep those spirits from harassing you, and the Lord will be your stay. Now it says, now there are diversities of gifts, but the same Spirit, talking about the Holy Spirit. Okay. And there are differences of administration, but it's the same Lord. Amen. And there's diversities of operation, but it's the same God which worketh all in all. But the manifestation of the Spirit is given to every man to profit with all, so that everybody can, the gifts are there to profit all men. So I want to read down to what they are, and we're still talking about the anointing. Okay? It's the anointing of the Spirit of God that is on these gifts. This is anointing. And once again, we said over in Isaiah 10:27, it's the burden removing, yoke destroying power of
God. Amen. Then it says, so in verse 8, it says, for to one is given by the Spirit the word of wisdom, to another the word of knowledge by the same Spirit. We'll talk about that. I think I have a little teaching, but I'm going to go into detail so that you can understand all these gifts. No, they flow together, but covet them so that you can operate in the anointing like Jesus did. All right. And then it says, to another faith by the same Spirit. Now, you have to understand that's the gift of faith. We all have, yeah, faith is what you're saved by, okay? Through great, you know, through faith. There's a gift of faith, and there's power behind that because you can receive a miracle from God. You just stand there just to steady. You can just bless people, cast the devil out. That's part of that right there. Okay, to another, the working of miracles. Here we go. That's what Jesus participated in, his disciples did, and down through the ages, men and women who have got a hold of the word of God and said, this is me too, because he said, these signs shall follow them that believe. Ooh, look at my time. And it says, and the healing, to another, the working of miracles, to another prophecy, to another, discerning of spirits, to another, tongues, and the interpretation of tongues. Okay, what have I done to skip the power gifts? Verse 9, to another faith by the same Spirit, to another the gifts of healings. There it is. It's in there. You see it? To another the gifts of healings. And we're talking about the healing anointing, and we're going to be talking about the healing anointing. And we're going to get you to release the gifts, which, of course, at the direction of the Spirit of God, we don't do anything on our own. But when he's ready to use you, you'll be ready to operate and extend those hands because you'll be anointed with the Spirit of God and power. So we want to be in a position, because when you look over at Mark chapter 16:15, and it says, go ye into all the world and preach the gospel to every creature. He that believeth shall be saved, and he that believeth not shall be damned. Then it says, these signs shall follow them that believe. In my name they'll cast out devils. That's operating in his anointing, right? And they'll cast out devils. They'll speak with new tongues. That's the anointing. They shall take up serpents, and if they drink any deadly thing, it'll not hurt them. That's the power of God coming on you to protect you if you accidentally get bit by a snake. Or you ate something or drank something that was bad, it wouldn't hurt you. It says, and they shall lay hands on the sick and they shall recover. Now you can do that in faith, because we're all instructed to lay hands on the believer, on the sick. But you can do it with the healing anointing. Amen. So this is Alberta Richard. We're going to continue to build from here. Make sure you get these scriptures, write them down so you can go back to them and that you can meditate upon them, because the Lord is wanting to release those, especially those that are a little seasoned, whether they have accepted their ministry calling or not. We are all commissioned to tell the good news of the gospel. But when we're speaking that good news, that those gifts may begin to flow just like they did in the hands of the Philip the evangelist. He started out as a deacon, you know, they begin to flow in that deacon office, you know, they can flow. Stephen was full of faith and he was full of power. Amen. We'll read about Stephen as well. And so you can be as well. So, Father, I thank you for this. Help them to understand it. And we're going to go on, and we are going to understand the healing anointing, and we are going to stay in position. In Jesus' name, amen. Well, I'll be a part of your success. This is Minister Alberta Richard, and I will be back with you. And you click subscribe so you can get all the messages. Okay, bye-bye. Hello, it's Minister Alberta Richard, and I'm preaching the gospel of our Lord and Savior, Jesus Christ. Well, let's go to the Lord in a word of prayer. Father, thank you for your goodness, your presence, your anointing, Lord. We love you. Help us to articulate the word correctly. Help the hearers to be able to ingest it and to live it out. In Jesus' name, Satan, you are bound. In the name of Jesus, you'll not hinder us in any way. In Jesus' name, amen. Well, praise.

Believe that I am a rewarder of them that diligently seek me. So what are we going to do? There's so much going on in the world today. There's so much turbulence, tribulation. You've got to be able to reel it in your mind and begin to operate in peace, or your faith will not be affected. Because fear and worry and anxiety and concern are an opposite force of faith. And what they do is they draw the ability of the enemy on your behalf. So we've got to get that peace rolling. Amen. Everybody say, I got to get this peace rolling in my heart today. And we do that by availing ourselves to the Word of God, making room for the Word of God. You've got to make room for the Word of God. You can't do it like a hit and a miss. Like, when I say that, I'm saying like Sunday morning. I go to church and I hear the preacher, oh, that was a wonderful sermon. That was good. Yeah, that was very good. It fed me. And then the rest of the week, you are indoctrinated and you are just, I'll say, lambasted with all kinds of serious, traumatic, fearful, catastrophic, terrorizing information. Now, what's gonna overpower that one day a week of the word, or all these other hours of things that we listen to and we avail ourselves? Now, don't get me wrong, we live in the world, and in the world we have to have contact with others. Amen. I'm not saying that you are not going to just become a hurt, or will go somewhere and just be shut off from everyone else. But I am saying that on the time that you have, you need to put the peace of the Word of God into your heart. Amen. And in doing so, you are going to give yourself the advantage that other men don't have and won't have. Because it's all about what's coming up in your heart, what's in your mind, what's going through your eye gate. I have a message called Keeping the Watch Over Your Eye Gates and the Gates of Your Life. Amen. So Philippians chapter 4, if you have your Bible with you, get Philippians chapter 4 out. And we realize that the Apostle Paul wrote this from being in prison. And so we're not saying that there's not a lot of tribulation that's going on. In the time in which the Apostle Paul lived, he lived in a time where there was upheaval. He lived in the midst of a people where there's upheaval. Many of you today listening into this broadcast are living in a time and in a place where there's great upheaval. But what's on the outside of that's going on around you can be pressed out, and the peace of God can remain. Just, you want to consider the Apostle Paul. You want to consider the Lord Jesus. We're going to come back to the verse in Philippians. That even while he was ministering and he was telling them, fear not, believe only, and blessings will come your way. Blessed are the peacemakers. He was teaching them not to worry. He talked to Mary and Martha, but he was talking to Mary and Martha at a time before he was getting ready to be offered up. So I tell you what, he is our example. And he was able to walk in peace. As a matter of fact, he is called the Prince of Peace. Amen. So we don't want only be saved with the Prince of Peace in our heart, way down deep in there, but then have all these other things stacked on top of the Prince of Peace, whereas his ability is ineffective where we're concerned. Let's look at Philippians chapter 4. And we're going to start with verse 4. It says, rejoice in the Lord always. And again, I say rejoice. Amen. I said in the Lord, not in things that are going around about you. Of course, there are problems. But if you stay joyful in the Lord, well, how do you do that? Well, you're rejoicing in your covenant, the benefits, and what he's done for you, in the salvation that he's wrought in your life. We look at David the king. He said, bless the Lord, oh my soul, in Psalms 103. And all that's within me, bless his holy name. Bless the Lord, oh my soul, and forget not any of his benefits. Amen. So he was talking to his mind, telling him to recall
the blessings of the Lord, keeping them at the forefront of his thinking. So look here, it says, rejoice in the Lord.

Lord, always, this is the Apostle Paul, and again I say rejoice. Amen. Let your moderation be known unto all men. The Lord is at hand. I mean, we're coming up on the end of the end of the end. That means it's going to switch over. The Lord is going to return for those who have been served him, and those who have come into the love walk. That's why we're rallying, telling you, get in love with your brothers. Get unified. Forgive them. Come on, let's get things right. Let's make things straight, because time is winding down, and you don't want him to come back and you have to say, oh, I didn't forgive that. Oh, I was fighting with, I was bitter with that one. So get all that together right now, so that when he does appear, you're going to be glad at his appearing. And then in verse 6, it says, be careful for nothing, but in everything by prayer and supplication with thanksgiving, let your requests be made known unto God. Now, how are you going to be able to be careful for nothing? You're going to have to make room for peace. And the way you make room for peace is making room for his word. Amen. His word carries peace. His word will stop terror. It will stop fear. It'll stop anxiety, agitation. So you're making room for his word. Amen. So it says, and then it says in 7, and the peace of God which passes all understanding shall keep your hearts and mind through Christ Jesus. But here is the summation of how you do that. Finally, brethren, whatsoever things are true, whatsoever things are honest, whatsoever things are just, and whatsoever things are pure, whatsoever things are lovely, whatsoever things are of a good report, if there be any virtue and if there be any praise, think on these things. So it could have some of the characteristics of being true. See, it's true somebody shot and murdered and stabbed somebody. It's just that they got put, you know, what they were arrested and things, justice prevailed. But that does not fit all of the category of what the Lord is saying here. So you're going to have to turn the voice of the world off and down. Well, you say, that's not even, you can't do that. Well, to a great degree, you can do that. It's what you allow in. Now, you may be in a public place where they listen to all things, and it may be part of you. You may be a war correspondent. You may also be a person that's in the news, someone that is a reporter of some kind. You may be a journalist. Now, if you're in these fields, make sure that you pray that, make sure that's where you're supposed to be, because God does have men and women equipped in all areas, just like he has military people. Amen. We have to have the military people there, because if we didn't, our flag would go down and someone else's would go up the next day. So there are people that are specially equipped and designed with that ability to stand in certain places. So we're not avoiding reality. What we are doing is, with the time that we have, especially if you're in these type of places, and also doctors and all lawyers and judges, your mind has to have time to ingest the word of God or to digest the word of God. Because if not, then your life is, there's not a lot of peace in your life. A lot of times the people that are in places like that, that haven't had time, they use other artificial stimulants for peace. Okay, I have to have a beer, you know, or a, now I didn't say I had to have a beer. I'm just saying these are the things that people use, or they have to have something to calm them down. And so we want to let the word of God be our peace. Do you know you can, this word here will bring peace to your soul and keep your mind under control in the midst of the worst situations. And then when you're believing God to change these things, those especially ministers, those especially the body of Christ, and really if you're not in the body of Christ, you're in one of these positions, ask Jesus to come into your heart now. And you see, you're reporting all those things, and it seems like that's horrible and horrendous, but there's something on the other side, that once those people take their last breath that have been involved in very terroristic actions, life begins right after that last breath and goes on for eternity. And we're wanting to get you into the kingdom of God, so that even though we fight down here the good fight of faith, and we have the ability to walk in the abundant life of peace, that after we've taken our last breath here, then we're able to go on into a place where there is nothing but peace. Praise God. There is nothing that will enter that will hurt, kill, or destroy.
it will be a place where God has designed for us so that we can live with Him in eternity, because He doesn't allow anything like that in His world, in heaven. Amen. So say, Jesus, come into my heart. I want to be born again. I want to know this peace. You are called the Prince of Peace. Be the Prince of Peace in my life and begin to instruct me and help me. And I thank you for answering my prayer. I'm glad to be a part of the family of God. Well, if you pray that prayer, welcome to the family of God. Amen. So the life of faith requires peace. When you begin to walk by faith and have your life sustained, once again, you've got to make room for peace. Amen. You've got to begin to turn off the violence. Put that newspaper away. Put the magazines down. And you have the friends that you have. Some of them are those that promote those things. You're going to have to spend less time or pray for them that they begin to receive the knowledge of salvation, because they're going, as they are, they're taking your life into some people are being led away by just their associations with people, and they're listening to all these stories, all these things, and some of the people that you're involved with, you know, they are into things that you know that are not right. So I pray for you today that you will be strong by the power of God to either cut off those things or begin to minister. Really, we need to be ministering to them, especially if we're Christians. We love, God loves them too. Take this peace and roll it around on them and begin to pray for them so that they can experience. You don't have to, if they were willing to receive it, you don't have to leave your friends. They'll be your friends for life. And we're talking about for all eternity. So making room for peace. Whatever things are good and pure and lovely. There's so many beautiful things, as I've said in other broadcasts, that we could be thinking about. And you can still walk in this life. Now, like I said, as the Apostle Paul, who was in the very forefront of the danger, if you avail yourself to the Word of God and the Prince of Peace is allowed to rise up into your thinking, then when you begin to speak faith and begin to pray, God will begin to move situations around for you so that you can experience peace. Those around you can experience the peace and the hope of the gospel. And He'll get you away from situations that will take time for Him to deal with. You know, God is able to do that. He is not a Western God. He is not a Southern God. He's not an Eastern God, a Northern God. He's a God of the whole earth. And if you are in a situation in tribulation, in traumatic situations, begin to make room for the Prince of Peace in your life so that He can come in and change things. He wants to make things better. He wants you to be happy. He wants you to live your best life now. Amen. If you can live your best life now, then your faith will work for your children. It'll work for your grandchildren. It'll work for their children. Amen. It'll work for your peers and maybe for your country. You may be one that stands up and stands out that they look to. Look at the light upon that individual's life. They're full of peace. Where did you get it from? I need it. Then you begin to minister the life of faith that requires peace, the peace in their life. Well, this is Minister Alberta Richard. I wanted to minister this to you today. Remember Acts 17:28, that it is in Him we live, and it's in Him we move and have our being. God bless you.

Hello, this is Apostle Alberta Richard, and I'm bringing to you Cornerstones. We're going to be talking about the parables that Jesus spoke and what he meant when he taught them, and how it is that as we apply them in our lives, we can become the wiser. Come on, let's join in and listen. In Matthew's Gospel, the 5th chapter and the 13th verse, also in Mark's Gospel, 9th chapter and the 50th verse, we find the parable of the salt of the earth and the light of the world. Let's begin reading from Matthew chapter 5, starting with verse 13. Ye are the salt of the earth, but if the salt hath lost his savor, wherewith shall it be salted? It is thenceforth good for nothing but to be cast out and to be trodden under the foot of men. Ye are the light of the world. A city that is set on a hill cannot be hid. Neither do men light a candle and put it under a bushel, but on a candlestick. And it giveth light unto all that are in the house. Let your light so shine before men that they may see your good works and glorify your Father which is in heaven. Salt and light. We are called salt and light. We're the preservative. We know that salt is a preservative that keeps things for a long period of time. You know, we're keeping the earth. As long as we're in the earth and the Holy Spirit is here, you know, this earth is being kept. There's coming a time that we're going to be raptured out and that the power of the Spirit of God with us moves out with us. Then darkness is going to prevail. It also said that we are the light of the world. A city that is set upon a hill cannot be hid. Neither do men light a candle and put it under a bushel. So we are the salt. We are the light shining into the darkness, shining for men, women, boys, and girls to see so that they have a chance. They can run to the light. They can come to Christ while there is still yet time. We are nowhere in the end of the end days. So we must let our light so shine before men that they may see our good works and glorify God in heaven. We must be about our Father's business. We must be about that lovely character, that wonderful personality that men are drawn to. Because the Bible says God is love. It always comes up. Amen. God is love. And so being the salt and being the light, we stand out. We differ from the rest. Now looking at Mark chapter 9 verse 50, he deals with salt in a little different aspect. He's talking about temptations and trespasses and being offended and those who would offend little ones as you read up above the parable. He talks about, let's read verse 49, then go into 50. He says, for everyone shall be salted with fire and every sacrifice shall be salted with salt. Then verse 50, salt is good, but if the salt have lost its saltness, wherewith will we season it? Have salt in yourselves and have peace one with another. So not only are we to let our light shine and with good works and to manifest that wonderful character, we're to keep that character when temptations and people trespass against us so we don't lose our saltiness, that preservative that will preserve men, preserve the earth. You know, a lot of things get out of whack and out of sorts. We see the weather going crazy. Much can be avoided. Well, the scripture says, James 3:16, for where envying and strife is, there is confusion and every evil work. My friends, my brothers and sisters, this is causing the creation to get out of control. You know, we were supposed to be the salt of the earth, the preservative of it. So let's come back down. Let's bring our characters back up and let's have peace with one another. Let's pray for those that are in offense because they're under so much tremendous pressure already and we can't let it get into us. We have to be the salty one that's lovely, the salty one that shows mercy, that shows that there is a better way. There is love still in the earth. Amen. And when we do that, our light will shine so bright. The scripture says they will know that we are Christians by our love. Oh, let's let our light so shine before men that they may see our good works and have the character to match it so that we can remain salty in the earth and glorify our Father, which is in heaven.
Well, God bless you. This is Cornerstone, and we are talking about the parables that Jesus spoke, and that as we study them, we will be the better by them. God bless you.

Hello again, it's Minister Alberta Richard, and I'm preaching the gospel of our Lord and Savior Jesus Christ. Let's go to the Lord with a word of prayer. Father, thank you for your goodness, your presence, your grace, your mercy, the knowledge of your word, Lord, your word that sets us free. Help me to minister the ability of the Holy Spirit on the inside of me. And I thank you for the unction of the Spirit of God to minister and to move. Satan, you're bound. I remind you that in Jesus' name. Amen. All right. We're talking about love that never fails. Amen. And as I said on the last two broadcasts, remember, go ahead and click subscribe. This is going on the radio, but you can get these on the YouTube channel. And you can listen to them in series, because faith comes by what? Hearing. And hearing by what? The Word of God. You want to build your faith up. You want to be a strong lover. Talking about loving the way God says to love. Amen. They get that in there right. Whoa. If you want to love like God says to love, then you want to get into His Word and let it go down into the circuits of your mind and get down into your spirit so it can control your life. Get in there and you'll be like a hand in glove. God is able to minister through you, to you. He'll minister. Here's the good thing about God where love is concerned. You're not only ministering to others the love of God, the goodness of God, but he's ministering you to you right at the very same time. Amen. When I minister to you, God's ministering to me. When I preach the gospel to others, God is ministering to me. When I'm prophesying or when I'm working on projects for others, living to give, God lives to give to me. Hallelujah. You want to understand that? That's the greatest motivation to be like Him, because it's what we said earlier. It's who we are. It's whose we are. We've been bought with a price. We glorify Him by allowing His Spirit to dominate and control. And His Spirit is a spirit of love. So we'll look at our verse. And let's see. It's 1 Corinthians. I'm over here in 2 Corinthians in my Bible. But 1 Corinthians chapter 8, let's 1 Corinthians 13, verse 8. Now get your Bibles. Come on, follow me. Yeah, you got to stay with it. 1 Corinthians chapter 13, verse 8. Charity or love never fails. Amen. And that's talking about God. The Apostle Paul made that statement, and God backs that statement. Of course, we have to make sure that we're operating. See, our new covenant, once again, we are love children of a love God. So what are we doing? We're growing and developing in the area of love, in the area of our character, as well as faith and healing and miracles and just the general knowledge of God and His Word, so that we can communicate it to get people born again and saved. And growth doesn't come by just reading it one time and saying amen to that, sister, I'm growing. But that's the first part. You begin to say, I am growing. And then you make steps. You step forward. How can I be more lovelier to my family? Can I smile a little bit more when I'm riding down the road on the rush hour traffic? Yeah, these are just things that the Lord brings up to me. He says, okay, why are you frowning? Are you mad about something? And I'm like, oh yeah, that's right. Even though I understand these things, but that's why you keep a steady flow of it going through you, in you. Because when somebody darts in front of you, if you're not keeping a steady flow of it, the flesh will try to raise up again. It will try to take over. It will try to control and push your spirit man down, pushing the unction of the Holy Spirit and God's love down. And you'll begin to feel like you did, of course, the feelings. Now we're in the arena where our feelings can be affected by things that are around us. So there's no way around that, but we can put those emotions in our mind and our will in check really quickly. I mean, like a while ago. I mean, when you got this on your mind. So with any ministry that we're in the church, I don't care what it is, if deacons, the motherboard, as the business, those that are over the business of the church, those that hold board meetings and business meetings, you know, it is such a important thing to do.
is to reflect character, God's character, all the time. And it's really easy. If you think about it in the natural, you would learn this lesson in the natural, you would understand, I'm going to model the person that I'm supposed to model. They'll teach, okay, this is the model. You have to act just like this person. You have to dress just like this person. You have to turn your head just like this person. You have to walk in a cadence just like this person. You have to smile. You have to curtsy in a certain way, talking about just a model, you know, of course. And we know that our job depends upon that, our being a model. If we were a model, it would depend upon that, right? So we know definitely that if we are going to remain a model or remain in that industry, then we are changing the way we used to walk, the way we used to look. You know, we don't scowl at people. We don't slump our shoulders, our back, there are things that you just change. You learn and you do. Same thing about any industry. If you're a doctor, there are certain things that you don't do anymore. They show you how to wash your hands, and they tell you how long you wash your hands in any CNA all the way up to a doctor. They show you what you must do and to maintain your position. Then people have the respect of, oh, that's Dr. So-and-so. That's Nurse So-and-so. That's the CNA that always does things correctly here. The same thing is with our father. So we are bought with a price, but we're a family member. So, you know, here's the thing. I could, if I talk about all the negative things that we probably all been involved in, that's not going to help you. All that's going to do is keep the picture painted in your mind of, oh yeah, I did hit somebody yesterday, or I did roll my eyes the other day, or I did do such and such and such the other day. I was sharp and I, you know, like Dr. Dan yesterday. But if I keep before you that who you are is a lover, you're like God. You're not the same person as 2 Corinthians 5 verse 17 says. If any man be in Christ, woman too, he's a new creature. Old things are passed away. Behold, all things are new and all things are of God. Amen. I remember my mentor, Kenneth Hagin. He said when he was born again, he used to meditate and say all the time, I'm a new creature, I'm a new creature, I'm a new creature, so that when his old friends would come up to him, this is when he's in the very young days, they would say, remember I used to pick pockets, or, you know, that's what he would say. And he said, that man's dead. And he said, you're sitting right here. What are you talking about? Then they don't even quite understand what you're doing. And some of them will kind of like, I think I need to leave. But, you know, it's still a good witness to them. As you continue to take it on, and you can be a new creature too. You want to know Jesus? You want to have the same life? Not only did our mentor become a new creature and wasn't struggling with the issues that the young people were in his day, because that's the way he thought, he was able to get people healed and delivered and set free, and that's the way he lived his life for the Lord. So this is what God wants to do. He wants to take us on. Come on, I know you know the scripture. It's like getting a degree and never being in the, you know, you can have a degree of something, but you've never actually stepped out on the field, like if you were going to be a manager or something. So all I did was I got book knowledge. Then you have somebody that's been out in the field, maybe not have the degree so much, but they have the experience. And so when you come on the scene, if you don't know how to go in and out amongst the people, of course, then that causes issues. So we want to have, you want to learn, keep character with every other thing you're learning. I'm good. Keep it. I smile. I worship God in the presence of other people. I'm sure to be gracious and courteous to them. These are the things that will help you. When I think about them, the Lord gives me thoughts, something good to think about that individual. Oh, they are very nice and stately looking. Or they have this beautiful attribute about them. That's how you change. You change by seeing the good. Seeing yourself doing the good. Amen. Seeing, hey, that's coming from me. Those wonderful attributes are coming from my heart, from the Word of God. That's how that's how you grow up in love. You say, look, and then once you've done something that was nice that you didn't used to do, then you applaud yourself, you give yourself, you have a party with yourself, with God, and you say, look, God, look, I did it, just like a little child would do, because that's what we are in certain areas of our life until we grow up.
you begin to applaud yourself. Look how I handled that, God. You helped me by the Holy Ghost. The Holy Spirit constrained me. Instead of me saying these things, look what came out of my mouth. You see, that's what God wants us to do. He wants us to grow. He wants us to see the victory, see the vision of ourselves being lovely, sweet, because really, that's who we are. Amen. That's whose we are. So, Father God, I thank you once again for this wonderful word. For the people that heard it, let them see themselves. Give them vision right now. Oh, yeah, that's me too. Let them say, that's me too. I can do that because I'm in Christ Jesus. You're my Father. And your character is flowing into my character. I'm growing. I'm taking steps. Father, let them see it. Let them have the image, Lord. Brand that image on their hearts, in their minds. See themselves lovely because you are so lovely. In Jesus' name, amen. Well, praise the Lord. This was a series. I enjoyed this series. Love that never fails. Once again, go back to the stations. I have other messages on love. There are other ways, other things that I have on strategies, how to walk in love. Go back and get the number one law of that series. It's a good series. It'll give you some more strategies on how to get your character where it's strong and robust in love. Okay, well, God bless you. Amen. What is my new position in Christ exactly like? Am I a work in progress? This is Apostle Alberta Richard with Ministry by the Sea.

kindness, treating people graciously with respect. It's the quality of being friendly, generous, and considerate. Kindness. This is part of our new created spirit. For we are to become just like our Father in our mind and in our flesh. Our spirit has been made new. But we're a work in progress. So let's grow together in this. I thought of a story about two teachers, both having the same educational background, graduating with the highest of honors in their institutions, both having the teaching skills to work with right brain or left brain, so to speak, pupils. You know, some are visual learners, while others have structure and logic as their focus. The one teacher, very sharp, direct, and to the point, considering more of the student's capacity to pick up quickly, while leaning hard on those lagging behind in grasping the concepts set forth, even going as far as to make examples of their slower ability to the amusement of the rest of the class. The other, while mindful of the achieving nucleus, slows down with compassion, leaning in for wisdom to help the others gain their maximum potential. Well, at the end of the school year, the second teacher is praised by administration and awarded with honors, having communicated successfully to all that were under his wings. The first, though not reprimanded, he was esteemed with inferior teaching skills by his colleagues, having only a part of his pupils excel. Well, what are we talking about here? We're talking about kindness. And kindness sometimes is very gentle. It slows down. It considers with respect everyone around. And in doing that, it brings God in on the scene to help people understand, believe, excel, put things down. You know, I heard an example from a well-known minister today that when he started out, he had a very rough and rocky life, and pretty hard in various areas in his life. And he heard a minister teaching, and he was talking about the way he presented things. And he said, now I'm not going to do what you said just because you said it. See, he had lost his whole focus on what would help benefit him because of the way things were presented. Kindness. You know, remember there was a little Mary Poppins that said, a spoonful of sugar helps the medicine go down. I play that sometime for some clients that I have. And it's the way that we present ourselves to all. Now, I'm telling you, we are all a work in progress. Because just as sure as you begin to start in these areas to work with your character or to make adjustments, the challenges and tests will arise. And so I've had some challenges and tests arise here recently. And the Lord said, but this is what you are. You're kind. You love people. You forgive people. And you go the extra mile. So think about what I say you are and continue to focus your attention on what's on the inside of you, that new creation, that new spirit. For 2 Corinthians chapter 5, verse 17 says, therefore, if anyone is in Christ, he's a new creature. All things have passed away. Behold, all things have become new. You know, that last part, behold, says, look, behold, see, look here. Don't look at your previous experiences.
Well, we have to work at it. We know the battleground is in the mind and also our flesh. We have our flesh to contend with as well. But kindness is in us. Kindness can come to the forefront. Stop for just a second and look at yourself in your heart and see yourself with the biggest smile, walking through every situation with whoever you encounter in a kind manner. That's you. That's you and God. That's you. That's the image that you want to keep. Amen? You know, because God, His Word is spirit, and His Word is life, and we have the ability to replicate kindness in every situation. Now, there are times when people have to have stern things spoken to them. We have the police, we have judges, we have army, we have military. However, the way that we handle ourselves can still reflect the spirit of kindness. God is a kind spirit. Amen. You know, over in Galatians, the 5th chapter, the 16th verse, this will help us as we look at walking in our spirit nature, which is our heart. God is a spirit. We are spirit. So when we're walking in the spirit, we're walking in our spirit nature. We're walking in the spirit of the Word. The Word is spirit. The Word is life. So when we're walking in the spirit, we're walking in the Word, and that Word will shape and develop us. It says, verse 16, Galatians 5, I say then, walk in the Spirit, and you shall not fulfill the lusts of the flesh. For the flesh lusts against the Spirit. It's pulling back the other way. You hit me, I want to hit you back. And the Spirit against the flesh. The Spirit is saying, but no, we are made in the image of God. Slow down. You are kind. You can overcome any situation. It says these are contrary one to another, so that you do not do the things that you would. But if you're led by the Spirit, now we're talking about being led by the Holy Spirit or by your spirit, because the Holy Spirit is leading us. He's leading us in our spirit natures. And if we're led by the Spirit, we're not under the law. It goes on to tell us down in verse 22, the way the Spirit of God wants us to walk. But the fruit of the Spirit, that fruit grows, right? You don't plant a seed and then tomorrow you've got watermelons. No. This is how the enemy says, well, he tries to trick people. I can't be kind. I was trained as a drill sergeant. This was the way my father. But fruit grows. Remember, you're a new creature in Christ Jesus. If any man be in Christ, he's a new creature. So you have to see it. You have to let the spirit of that Word work in your mind, work in your mouth, work in your imagination, and it'll drive out the forces of the flesh that are trying to throw you. It says in verse 22, but the fruit of the Spirit is love, joy, peace, long-suffering, kindness. There we are. Goodness, faithfulness, gentleness, self-control. Against such there is no law. And those who are Christ have crucified the flesh with his passions and desires. What does it mean to crucify the flesh? It means presenting your body a living sacrifice unto God, getting up and praying, fasting when it's called for, worshiping God instead of using our tongue in any other way, controlling what comes out of our mouth, listening to what's coming up in our mind so we can clamp those words down, changing our attention so that our flesh doesn't throw us. Paul says, I keep my body under. But by any means, when I preach to other, I myself will not be a castaway. Kindness. We can develop together. Come on. God is looking at you. He sees you kind. He sees you through the blood, the cross, and the resurrection. He sees you, the perfect example of what Christ purchased for you. See yourself that way. Kindness is in me. Be blessed.

Hello again, it's Minister Alberta Richard, and I'm preaching the gospel of our Lord and Savior Jesus Christ. Well, let's go to the Lord in a word of prayer. Father, thank you for your presence, the anointing upon the word. Set men and women free, boys and girls too, and young people. Father, we give you praise for what you're doing through the word all over the world. Satan, you are bound and you'll not hinder in any way in Jesus' name. Thank you, Holy Spirit, for ministering through me. In Jesus' name, amen. Praise God. Well, this is Minister Alberta Richard. How are you today? I'm ministering the good news gospel. And we have been talking about here a subject called plans, purposes, and pursuits. The Lord's instructed me to go on a little bit further with these things because of the fact we need to learn how to hear from him, how to get into the position that our God can just tap us on the shoulder, so to speak, you know, in our spirit, tap us on the spirit shoulder, amen? Because, of course, he's not going to appear like that, not normally, no. But we have a spirit, we are a spirit, we have a soul, and we live in a body. And he guides us through our spirit, amen, because the spirit is the real you. So we're going to learn how to train the human spirit, amen. And it's really, actually, it's really so simple. The things of God are not complicated. It's just applying them is what you must do. And you must press against everything that would attempt to cause you to say, well, that's nice. I'm going to go another way now. No, you have, it's the stick-to-itiveness of the word of God that will cause you to excel and arise and be blessed and be able to hear from God and receive his prize, because he is desiring in this hour to give you power. He's desiring to give you grace so that you can run your race. He is desiring for you to go all the way through. So let's learn it together. Amen. Let's do it. Let's do that. Praise the Lord. Sometimes the anointing of the psalmist comes on me. And that's available to the entire body of Christ. That's in the civil gift of prophecy. But we're not teaching on that now. That's part of it. So talking about how to train our spirits. We have to be trained. Just like you're trained in order to perceive and to understand things. You know, if I have no knowledge of a certain subject and then I get in amongst people that do and they're talking, it's kind of like all foreign to me, all right? It could be right. I'm not sure because I don't know what we're talking about, right? And that's how it is where hearing from God, learning his plans, his purposes, you've got to train your spirit to the word of God. And we're going to learn to do that today. Now, stay with me. Don't back away. It's not a difficult, like I said, it's nothing difficult. If the Lord would have asked, I remember how the prophet told Naaman the Syrian, go dip in the river and you'll come again. Well, he was leprous and it was a dirty river. And he said, the Syrian went away angry. He said, aren't these other rivers nicer and cleaner? And why does he want me to do that? And so he went out in a rage, but his servant said, if he would have asked you to do something difficult, you would have done it. But here is this very simple thing of just going into the river. Why don't you just do the very simple thing? And he checked him his own self. That was wise and noble of his servant to help him. Went and dipped in that river seven times, and his flesh came again like baby's skin. So the things of God are not difficult. We just have to apply them. They may seem to us, no, I'm not going to do that. But be noble like Naaman was. I don't care how menial the task seems. If we apply ourselves to it, we can receive. Amen. So if you have your Bible, I have my Bible today, my pink Bible. Praise the Lord. I'm very casual today. Praise the Lord. We can be casual. We can be dressed up. We just need to be with Jesus, definitely.
be in his plan. So let's go to Joshua, the book of Joshua, chapter 1, verse 8. These broadcasts will be broadcast on YouTube, on my VMO channel, and also they're going to be aired on radio. So you don't know what I look like on radio, it doesn't matter. But of course, we make it available on every available voice because we're reaching the masses. It's the global thrust. I have a blogging magazine out. If you haven't, you can go to my Facebook page. You can go to God's giantsinthefaith.com, and that would show you the wait a minute, I don't think I have it on that one. Hold on. You can go to my Facebook page, Alberta Richard, and you can go to the Faith, Hope, and Love place. I believe the information is there, and I believe the Lord is telling me right now I've got to get the information on my newest blogging page, but it's a magazine. It will feature all types of things about missions and peoples, and be a blessing to your heart. So by all means, go to the magazine. Amen. And if you see any errors, pray for me. I put a post up the other day on it, and I went back through and I read it, and I said, oh Jesus, he said, you're gonna have to learn to laugh at yourself too, Alberta. That's the Lord saying to me, because little things can cause you to slow your pace, and where you could have been ministered, you're sitting there saying, why did I do that? That's part of training our spirit. We don't allow ourselves to be embarrassed. We don't allow anything to take our attention away, our focus. If it's in a negative vein, we resist it quickly so that we can continue to let the light flow out of us. Praise the Lord. So Joshua chapter 1, verse 8, let's look at that. It says, this book of the law shall not depart out of thy mouth, but thou shalt meditate therein day and night, that thou mayest observe to do according to all that is written therein. For then thou shalt make thy way prosperous, and then thou shalt have good success. Okay, Joshua was taking over from Moses. Moses led the children of Israel out of Egypt. Joshua was going to lead them into the promised land. And this was the greatest wisdom that God gave him, to stay with the books of the law. Moses had received them from God just prior to his getting ready to go. You know, he couldn't remain because he made mistakes. And so the Lord said, you can't see it. But he had received these, the first five books of the law. And he told Joshua, meditate in those night and day, day and night, night and day, day and night. Because he had to so capture his attention and have to so paint it on the canvas of his soul, so that as he painted it on the canvas of his soul, it would drop down on the inside of him. So the words of God would come up. When any situation would arise, the word of God would come up and it could answer the situation. Amen. So we are also admonished to do the very same thing, not necessarily to the first five books, but we need to know them too. Amen. But we need to learn the word of God from the old to the new. And if you're very young and you've never done this before, you want to start in the New Testament, the book of John. There's some brand new babies. There's some being born again. And yes, if you've never asked Jesus to come in your heart, you can say, Jesus, come into my heart. I want to be born again. I want to know God is my Father. I want to be blessed. I want to be able to train my spirit so I can follow your plans and purposes. In Jesus' name, amen. You prayed that prayer, welcome to the family. The Bible said, whosoever shall call upon the name of the Lord shall be saved. Jesus is his name. And ask him to be your Lord. Now, we said this was in the Old Testament. This was Joshua taking over the leadership of a people that were very, very difficult to work with. Okay. So if this information was a blessing to him, how about us in God working with us? Some of us, it's our greatest desire to be in the perfect will of God, his plan and his purpose for our life. So we're going to meditate upon the word just like Joshua did. See, this is a change. Here's the thing about it. If you listen to the message that I'm ministering to you today and you say, oh, that was a nice message. It sure sounds like something good to do. And you don't get into it.
then the words of God become obscure. They fade into the background so that when we need directions, we're really not being able to sense what he is attempting to steer us into. Amen. Over in the book of Romans, the 12th chapter, and the first and second verse, which I minister much, but it correlates with Joshua 1 and 8. If you have your Bible, turn there. Romans chapter 12, it says, I beseech you therefore, brethren, by the mercies of God, that ye present your body a living sacrifice, holy and acceptable unto God, which is your reasonable service. And be not conformed to this world, but be ye transformed. I'm going to say it again. Be ye transformed. I'm going to say it to a B. Be ye transformed by the renewing of your mind. Be transformed. Now, I'm making it fun, but I'm trying to make a point. I don't want you to misunderstand that when you get into this, you're going to be changed. You're going to be transformed from the inside out. In other words, it's a lifestyle change. Amen. You're not going to be thinking the way you're thinking every day right now. You're going to be thinking about what does God have to say about this and what does God have to say about that. Oh yes, I should be up praying. Oh yes, I need to forgive my brother. Oh yes, I need to pray in other tongues. Oh yes, I need to worship God. Oh yes, I need to forgive my brother. Oh yes, I need to speak up and tell them about my salvation experience. See, this is why you meditate the word day and night and night and day so that you can become the word inside out. Yeah, the word, the Bible said the word was with God, the word was God, the word became flesh. That was Jesus came and he became flesh. So the word in you will become flesh. It will develop, it will minister. And instead of the Lord having to get angels to protect you so much because you don't know what he's saying and you can't see what's coming and he's trying to flag you down. And sometimes people have to pray all night to keep you from a dangerous situation, or you get over into a career goal and it just leads you way off. The plan of God is too obscure. And you're just not satisfied, even though you're excelling in what you do, because we can excel. We're able, we're made in the image of God, and we're able to do wonderful things. Amen. We can achieve greatness. We see we can become presidents. We can become leaders. We can become physicists, astronauts. There's things that we can do because we are made in his likeness and in his image to succeed. Amen. Yet, but when it comes to his plans and his purposes for us, we can be so far off, as I said, in a different broadcast, that we miss his purpose, and therefore everything is out of balance, the people we could have reached and all that. So we have to make sure, as children of God, that we follow his plans and purpose. And the way to do that is to train your human spirit. Number one, meditate the word day and night. Amen. Present your body, as it says here over in Romans chapter 12, a living sacrifice. That means what? Presented before the word. That's what he's saying. He's not trying to get you to do something that your flesh is not ready for. Well, when you get in the word of God, it'll start helping you to control your flesh, and you'll be accountable, and it'll help you to have peace in your soul. The word of God says, I can do all things through Christ that strengthens me. Amen. Well, this is Minister Alberta Richard, and I'm preaching the gospel. Gospel's good news. The gospel of our Lord and Savior, Jesus Christ. Remember Acts 17:28, that it's in him we live and move and have our being. God bless you. Hello again, it's Minister Alberta Richard, and I'm preaching the gospel of our Lord and Savior Jesus Christ. Well, let's go to the Lord in a word of prayer. Father, thank you for your presence. Thank you for the anointing. Thank you for the word. Thank you for those that you have so designed to listen to these broadcasts, that their hearts are open, their minds are receptive. Lord, you're moving on their behalf, teaching, instructing, giving
insight in all things. Satan, you're bound in every way in Jesus' name, and these broadcasts will be anointed, and everything that we do and say will come under the authority of Jesus. In Jesus' name, amen. Amen. So we want to make sure we cover everything. Stay under the authority of the King. We don't do, when we do things upon our own, and this is a word for some that are attempting to do projects, make sure that you're staying under His authority. When we are, if you're a person under authority, then authority will work for you in Jesus' name. Okay, we're talking about fighting spiritual forces with spiritual weapons. And it's very important that we understand that we are in a spiritual battle. Spiritual things created what we see, natural things. And we have to understand that everything that we do must flow forth from our spirit for it to be effective in this life. And a lot of people think, well, I'm a little confused about that because it says throughout the saving of the soul, and Adam was a living soul. So what are you talking about? A spiritual battle? Isn't it from my soul that things are take place? Well, that's a very, very good question. Let's look and see what the Apostle Paul spoke about. He kind of brings out a little clarity on the fact of about how God created Adam and what's happening with us today. So go with me with your Bibles. You have your Bibles? Amen. 1 Corinthians 15. I'll give you a little time to get over there. And when you get to 1 Corinthians chapter 15, we're going to look at verse 45. If you have it, say amen. Okay. And so it is written, the first man, Adam, was made a living soul. The last Adam was made a quickening spirit. Amen. So when God breathed into Adam, you find that when it says he became a living soul in the book of Genesis, he breathed his life into him. There, his soul at that time, which is what we call today our mind, our will, and our intellect, and our emotion, was on par with God. There was nothing in his mind, in his will, or in his emotions that was separating him from God. So he could talk to God mind to mind. That's why I said a living soul. Then when he listened to Satan, he and his wife, and they took of the forbidden fruit, then his soul became darkened. The part of him that was in communication with God, had perfect fellowship with God. Now there's other forces infiltrating that. So his soul was in a place of confusion. So now the Lord had to deal with us through our spirit. See, God was a spirit. He breathed his spirit life into us. So there, our spiritual nature was like God's. But he wasn't really dealing with us basically with our spirit. He was dealing with our mind to mind. Now today, as the apostle said, the last Adam was made a quickening spirit. In other words, he's a spirit that he makes our spirits alive to God. So that's why we have to be born again, having our spirits recreated. And so instead of from our soul, this is the realm where Satan operates, is in the mind, the will, and the emotions, and the intellect. This is where you get all these crossing thoughts and colliding thoughts in your head. You have good thoughts.

mind saying, I'm gonna get another husband or a new wife. I'm tired of you. Ooh, you know that's not from God. And remember from the beginning, God never wanted man to have the knowledge of good and evil. So in his soul from the beginning, there was no evil that could flow in there. It was just all purity. So we have to understand, as people like Joyce Meyer has said, the battleground is the mind. This is where the fights are taking place. So what you have to do is you've got to get your mind, your mind, will, and your emotions, all these things renewed to the Word of God. Let's turn over to Romans chapter 12. And then the very first verse. Romans 12. And here's Paul talking once again. Paul, thank God for Paul. I just love all these apostles and the things that they knew. They taught very well and have blessed us immensely. So chapter 12, verse 1, I beseech you therefore, brethren, by the mercies of God. That's a strong say. Come on, listen to what I'm telling you. I beseech you, please do these things. That you present your body. Now we were talking about we fighting spiritual forces with spirit power. Now we have a soul, we are a spirit, and we live in a house. This body is our flesh or our house. This is not the real me. I mean, it's a replica of what I am spiritually. If I were to pass away, then this body would fall, and then the real me would step to the outside. I would go either of two places. I would either go to be with the Lord, or I would go descend to be with Satan if I hadn't made the Lord Jesus, if I haven't never made Jesus Lord of my life. And by the way, if you're listening and you're hearing this, you want to make Jesus Lord, say, Jesus, come into my heart. I want to be born again. I want to have a new spirit. I want to go to heaven when I die, and I don't want to go into the regions of those in the darkness where there's weeping and gnashing of teeth. So ask him to come into your heart and he'll do it. He is not mad at you. No. He loves you. He's calling you right now. Come to the kingdom. Come and be born again. So it says that ye present your bodies a living sacrifice, holy, acceptable unto God, which is your reasonable service, and be not conformed to this world, but be ye transformed by the renewing of your mind. Renewing, be transformed by what you're thinking. You know, before we're born again, we can't think the thoughts of God. They're foolishness. Paul says natural things are foolishness to the world and to the carnal mind. Those that are babes in Christ, there you've got a clean slate, but now you've got to fill it back up. Once you're born again, everything is fresh. It's like a, I would say a reset, but it's a brand new. But you still have old thought patterns. Remember we said it's in the soul where all the battles are fought and won or fought and lost. And so he says, and be transformed by the renewing of your mind, and so that you can prove what's the good and the acceptable and the perfect will of God. So, understanding the fact that from the beginning, Adam was a living soul, his mind was no, there was no corruption because there was no good or evil. I mean, no evil, it was good. He didn't have it, was nothing up here tormenting him. When he sinned, he thrust all mankind. That means every man that's born into the earth came under that curse, and their spirit, you know. Now, once when a baby's young, this our children are before the age of accountability. The Bible says, "I was alive before the law, and sin revived, and I died." That was Paul talking about, you know, being alive to God. So if there is an age of accountability. It's different ages for different people. It depends on when knowledge graces your soul, and you have the ability to choose. That's why we must be on our job. All those that are listening that are born again, you got to preach now. Y'all got to teach. You got to reach out. You got to pray for people because some people haven't even heard any of these things. Of course, this is new area, but I'm talking about the fact that we have a commission, and God has called us to reach others, to be blessed. Yes, that's right, because in Christ we are. We can have life abundantly, as he said, but not selfishly.
I remember a vision that one of my great mentors, Kenneth Hagin.

0: said he had. The Lord caused him to stand before him in heaven, and he showed him the most beautiful crown. It was a crown of the, he said it was, I think he said it was like diamonds, all kinds of things in this beautiful crown. And the Lord was holding it, and Kenneth Hagin was admiring it, and he said, "This is a soul winner's crown." And he said, "My people have been so selfish, and they will not turn. They haven't turned and spoken or prayed for this one or that one, and so thus so many men are going down into the hell." And he said, "Pray for men and teach them. Open your mouth. You need to pray for others. You need to be willing to send the gospel where it's never been heard." So we want to, and this vision is still for the day. We want to make sure this is what we do. Well, we're talking about fighting spiritual forces with spiritual weapons. And we need to understand, first of all, that we are a spirit, we have a soul, and we live in a physical body. We're going to continue this series, but you want to understand what happened in the mind. Take time with these. Make this. I'm cutting this off right now, so you can go back and listen to it over and over and understand. Oh, this is where all the battles. This is why he says to stay in the Word. Well, this is Minister Alberta Richard preaching the gospel of our Lord and Savior Jesus Christ. And remember Acts 17:28, that it's in Him we live, and in Him we move, and in Him we have our being. God bless you. Hello, it's Minister Alberta Richard, and I'm preaching the gospel of our Lord and Savior Jesus Christ. Well, let's go to the Lord in a word of prayer. Father, thank you for your goodness, your presence, your anointing, Lord. We love you. Help us to articulate the word correctly. Help the hearers to be able to ingest it and to live it out. In Jesus' name, Satan, you are bound. In the name of Jesus, you'll not hinder us in any way. In Jesus' name, amen. Well, praise the Lord. We're going to talk about the life of faith requires peace. Amen. Praise God. The life. Let's say that again. The life of faith requires peace. Amen. And number one, we are required to walk by faith. What did he say over in the book of Hebrews? They that come unto me must believe that I am, and they must believe that I am a rewarder of them that diligently seek me. So what are we going to do? There's so much going on in the world today. There's so much turbulence, tribulation. You've got to be able to reel it in your mind and begin to operate in peace, or your faith will not be affected. Because fear and worry and anxiety and concern are an opposite force of faith. And what they do is they draw the ability of the enemy in on your behalf. So we've got to get that peace rolling. Amen. Everybody say, I got to get this peace rolling in my heart today. And we do that by availing ourselves to the Word of God, making room for the Word of God. You've got to make room for the Word of God. You can't do it like a hit and a miss. Like when I say that, I'm saying like Sunday morning. I go to church and I hear the preacher, oh, that was a wonderful sermon. That was good. Yeah, that was very good. It fed me. And then the rest of the week, you are indoctrinated and you are just... I'll say lambashed with all kinds of serious, traumatic, fearful, catastrophic, terrorizing information. Now, what's gonna overpower that one day a week of the word, or all these other hours of things that we listen to and we avail ourselves? Now, don't get me wrong. We live in the world, and in the world we have to have contact with others. Amen. I'm not saying that you are not going to just become a hurt or will go somewhere and just be shut off from everyone else. But I am saying that on the time that you have, you need to put the peace of the Word of God into your heart. Amen. And in doing so, you are going to give yourself the advantage that other men don't have and won't have. Because it's all about what's coming up in your heart, what's in your mind, what's in going through your eye gate. I have a message called keeping the watch over your eye gates and the gates of your life. Amen. So Philippians chapter 4, if you have your Bible with you, get Philippians chapter 4 out. And we realize that the Apostle Paul wrote this from being in prison. And so we're not saying that there's not a lot of tribulation that's going on. In the time in which the Apostle Paul lived, he lived in a time where there was upheaval. He lived in the midst of a people where there's upheaval. Many of you today listening into this broadcast are living in a time and in a place where there's great upheaval. But what's on the outside of that's going on around you can be pressed out and the peace of God can remain. Just, you want to consider the Apostle Paul. You want to consider the Lord Jesus. We're going to come back to the verse in Philippians. That even while he was ministering and he was telling them, fear not, believe only, and blessings will come your way. Blessed are the peacemakers. He was teaching them not to worry. He talked to Mary and Martha, but he was talking to Mary and Martha at a time before he was getting ready to be offered up. So I tell you what, he is our example, and he was able to walk in peace. As a matter of fact, he is called the Prince of Peace. Amen. So we don't want only be saved with the Prince of Peace in our heart, way down deep in there, but then have all these other things stacked on top of the Prince of Peace, whereas his ability is ineffective where we're concerned. Let's look at Philippians chapter 4. And we're going to start with verse 4. It says, rejoice in the Lord always. And again, I say rejoice. Amen. I said in the Lord, not in things that are going around about you. Of course, there are problems. But if you stay joyful in the Lord, well, how do you do that? Well, you're rejoicing in your covenant, the benefits, and what he's done for you, in the salvation that he's wrought in your life. We look at David the king. He said, bless the Lord, oh my soul, in Psalms 103. And all that's within me, bless his holy name. Bless the Lord, oh my soul, and forget not any of his benefits. Amen. So he was talking to his mind, telling him to recall the blessings of the Lord, keeping them at the forefront of his thinking. So look here, it says, rejoice in the Lord always. This is the Apostle Paul. And again, I say rejoice. Amen. Let your moderation be known unto all men. The Lord is at hand. I mean, we're coming up on the end of the end of the end. That means it's going to switch over. The Lord is going to return for those who have been served him, and those who have come into the love walk. That's why we're rallying, telling you, get in love with your brothers, get unified, forgive them. Come on, let's get things right. Let's make things straight, because time is winding down, and you don't want him to come back and you have to say, oh, I didn't forgive that. Oh, I was bitter with that one. So get all that together right now, so that when he does appear, you're going to be glad at his appearing. And then in verse 6, it says, be careful for nothing, but in everything by prayer and supplication with thanksgiving, let your requests be made known unto God. Now, how are you going to be able to be careful for nothing? You're going to have to make room for peace. And the way you make room for peace is making room for his word. Amen. His word carries peace. His word will stop terror. It will stop fear. It'll stop anxiety, agitation. So you're making room for his word. Amen. So it says, and then it says in 7, and the peace of God which passes all understanding shall keep your hearts and minds through Christ Jesus. But here is the summation of how you do that. Finally, brethren, whatsoever things are true, whatsoever things are honest, whatsoever things are just, and whatsoever things are pure, whatsoever things are lovely, whatsoever things are of a good report, if there be any virtue and if there be any praise, think on these things. So it could have some of the characteristics of being true. See, it's true somebody shot and murdered and stabbed somebody. It's just that they got put, you know, what they were arrested and things, justice prevailed. But that does not fit all of the category of what the Lord is saying here. So you're going to have to turn the voice of the world off and down. Well, you say, that's not even, you can't do that. Well, to a great degree, you can do that. It's what you allow in. Now, you may be in a public place where they listen to all things, and it may be part of you. You may be a war correspondent, you may also be a person that's in the news, someone that is a reporter of some kind. You may be a journalist. Now, if you're in these fields, make sure that you pray that, make sure that's where you're supposed to be, because God does have men and women equipped in all areas, just like He has military people. Amen. We have to have the military people there, because if we didn't, our flag would go down and someone else's would go up the next day. So there are people that are specially equipped and designed with that ability to stand in certain places. So we're not avoiding reality. What we are doing is with the time that we have, especially if you're in these type of places, and also doctors and all lawyers and judges, your mind has to have time to ingest the Word of God or to digest the Word of God. Because if not, then your life is, there's not a lot of peace in your life. A lot of times the people that are in places like that, that haven't had time, they use other artificial stimulants for peace. Okay, I have to have a beer, you know, or now I didn't say I had to have a beer. I'm just saying these are the things that people use, or they have to have something to calm them down. And so we want to let the Word of God be our peace. Do you know you can, this word here will bring peace to your soul and keep your mind under control in the midst of the worst situations? And then when you're believing God to change these things, those especially ministers, those especially the body of Christ, and really if you're not in the body of Christ, you're in one of these positions, ask Jesus to come into your heart now. And you see, you're reporting all those things, and it seems like that's horrible and horrendous, but there's something on the other side, that once those people take their last breath that have been involved in very terroristic actions, life begins right after that last breath and goes on for eternity. And we're wanting to get you into the kingdom of God, so that even though we fight down here the good fight of faith, and we have the ability to walk in the abundant life of peace, that after we've taken our last breath here, then we're able to go on into a place where there is nothing but peace. Praise God. There is nothing that will enter that will hurt, kill, or destroy. It will be a place where God has designed for us so that we can live with Him in eternity, because He doesn't allow anything like that in His world, in heaven. Amen. So say, Jesus, come into my heart. I want to be born again. I want to know this peace. You are called the Prince of Peace. Be the Prince of Peace in my life and begin to instruct me and help me. And I thank you for answering my prayer. I'm glad to be a part of the family of God. Well, if you pray that prayer, welcome to the family of God. Amen. So the life of faith requires peace when you begin to walk by faith and have your life sustained. Once again, you've got to make room for peace. Amen. You've got to begin to turn off the violence. Put that newspaper away. Put the magazines down. And you have the friends that you have. Some of them are those that promote those things. You're going to have to spend less time or pray for them that they begin to receive the knowledge of salvation, because they're going, as they are, they're taking your life into some people are being led away by just their associations with people, and they're listening to all these stories, all these things, and some of the people that you're involved with, you know, they are into things that you know that are not right. So I pray for you today that you will be strong by the power of God to either cut off those things or begin to minister. Really, we need to be ministering to them, especially if we're Christians. We love, God loves them too. Take this peace and roll it around on them and begin to pray for them so that they can experience. You don't have to, if they were willing to receive it, you don't have to leave your friends. They'll be your friends for life. And we're talking about for all eternity. So making room for peace. Whatever things are good and pure and lovely. There's so many beautiful things, as I've said in other broadcasts, that we could be thinking about. And you can still walk in this life. Now, like I said, as the Apostle Paul, who was in the very forefront of the danger, if you avail yourself to the Word of God and the Prince of Peace is allowed to rise up into your thinking, then when you begin to speak faith and begin to pray, God will begin to move situations around for you so that you can experience peace. Those around you can experience the peace and the hope of the gospel. And he'll get you away from situations that will take time for him to deal with. You know, God is able to do that. He is not a Western God. He is not a Southern God. He's not an Eastern God, a Northern God. He's a God of the whole earth. And if you are in a situation in tribulation, in traumatic situations, begin to make room for the Prince of Peace in your life so that he can come in and change things. He wants to make things better. He wants you to be happy. He wants you to live your best life now. Amen. And if you can live your best life now, then your faith will work for your children. It'll work for your grandchildren. It'll work for their children. Amen. It'll work for your peers and maybe for your country. You may be one that stands up and stands out that they look to. Look at the light upon that individual's life. They're full of peace. Where did you get it from? I need it. Then you begin to minister the life of faith that requires peace, the peace in their life. Well, this is Minister Alberta Richard. I wanted to minister this to you today. Remember Acts 17:28, that it is in him we live and it's in him we move and have our being. God bless you.
1: One word from God has the ability to change your life. This is Ministry by the Sea with Apostle Alberta Richard.

Long suffering. Having or showing patience in spite of troubles, especially those caused by other people. When I mentioned long suffering, I got tickled because we have the other fruit of the Spirit that are also resident on the inside of us. We have love, which allows us to see from every area and every spectrum there is to look at something. When a person is walking in love, or are developing their love nature, walking in what they have, then God has the ability to share with that individual what's going on in a certain situation. Then from that point, that individual makes the choice of whether that they're in obedience like we are, because we love God with all our heart. We want to grow up right. We want people around us to have the right perspective of God. Amen. So when we have the fruit of love, when we're walking in love, then long-suffering is something that can definitely be developed. You know, there's the other word called tolerance. And sometimes the definition here says showing a willingness to allow the existence of opinions or behavior that one does not necessarily agree with. Okay? So, I mean, we have to tolerate certain things because some people have no better. Plus, we as Christians are not to put a judgment on or try to stop something that God is saying, I have to work with that individual, I have to show that individual. And if you're willing to be a part of the right team and his team, he can get information across if it be possible. There's some people and some situations that it's not even possible because God gave man a human will. And the will of man makes him just like God, you know. He can choose to think right, or he can choose to think wrong. He can choose to live right, or he can choose to live wrong. And sometimes other circumstances shape that person's choice, and that's why God wants us to share the good news gospel, to preach, to live in such a way that individual could see a difference. And maybe, by the power of God, be drawn in and want to be saved and let the life of God on the inside change them like the life of God on the inside has changed us. Amen. So we talk about long-suffering. We talk about our ability to tolerate certain situations. But just think about it. God is God, and He's tolerate. Well, now, don't become confused. When we talk about tolerating, we're not talking about compromising our viewpoints or our morals or our ethics. But there are people that don't know. I remember when I first was born again, I just wanted everybody, and I still want everybody to be born again and delivered and saved because, you know, my heart was tender to God. We had the same heart. Oh, they're not saved. That's why they respond that way. And, you know, I went about witnessing all the time, you know. But as you go on in your Christian journey, you still want that to be. But how many of you know the enemy wants to stop you, especially if you're going to live right and be that type of example for others to follow? So, from time to time, people are in your sphere and contact that, you know, they have their hearts are not right, or sometimes their minds are just not right. There's, you know, and the enemy wants to magnify everything about them that is wrong and attempt to cause you to stumble, to become offended at them. So when we operate in long-suffering,
and we're allowing the Spirit of God to help us through our prayer, through rejoicing. I said I got tickled because you have to maintain your joy. You have to stay in love. You have to laugh and be sure of yourself, who you are. You're a child of God. You're a child of the King. You have your commission. Love yourself and love your own life. And be thoroughly confident in yourself of who you are in Him. So that when people that are in these in this type of way come across you, that their attitudes and their behaviors don't chip away at your resolve to stay in love. Because, you know, there's a cross that we bear. Hear me. It's not sickness and disease. Jesus paid for that on the cross. He paid for peace of mind as well on the cross. And it's also, he's given us authority to put down things that would cause us stress and pressure. Now, in the Old Testament, they had to drive people out because he said, now, if you not allow these people to be in and amongst you, they're going to be thorns in your side, pricks in your eyes, and they're going to cause you much heartache and sorrow. But now we're not in that covenant. We don't drive people out like that. We pray for them, and it's like I said earlier, God gives them an opportunity to come toward Him and to be born again and to see things rightly. Once again, there are people that are just joined to the wicked one. And so I want to go back to my point about tolerance, because this just can make you feel like, well, I'm just not going to make it. Because there's just some people that are just, if you don't understand, that's why I said we walk in love, so the understanding can stay in our soul. Instead of a thorn, they're a total tree in your side. That's how you feel sometimes. Sometimes when you're long-suffering, it's like, your fellowship is, it's not that your fellowship is slipping, but Satan's pulling at that fellowship with you. And God, when you see stuff that's just so obnoxious and out of line, but no, we are abiding in the vine. We're abiding in the vine. Love, joy, health, strength, long-suffering, He's made them mine. So as we abide in Him, keep our fellowship with Him, His grace and His ability comes on us and gives us the ability to be kind, tolerant, there's another term that says stoic. That means when you're encountering people who have harsh behaviors and things of that nature, you don't have to show any emotion or complain. You could be that way. I'm telling you, God wouldn't have said that we could be that way if we couldn't be. He's not requiring us to do something that He knows we can't do. So, in long-suffering, there's grace, there's strength. Once again, being confident of yourself, who you are. But then the other end of the spectrum is that you have authority to bind up the atmosphere of Satan over those individuals. Yes, we do. Yeah. Even though I'm teaching on the fruit of the Spirit, love, joy, peace, goodness, gentleness, kindness, meekness, temperance, which, we have to develop in these. We have authority. Jesus said, behold, I give you power over all the power of the enemy, and nothing shall by any means hurt you. Well, if something's working, if an individual or people are working against your mind or your soul or just causing grief, then there's something with your fellowship of God that you may need to adjust. Now, that doesn't mean that it doesn't take time to develop operating in your authority and your faith. So that's where a lot of long-suffering comes in the beginning. When you want a fully balanced life as a Christian on the Word. Because the area that you didn't develop in is where He's going to channel most of His attacks. So if it is, you didn't develop your faith in healing, then He's going to attempt to make you very sick. If you didn't develop your faith in God supplying your needs or being abundantly supplied, then He's going to channel His attack on taking what you have. And if you did not develop your faith in the
fruit of the Spirit in all of them, then he's going to channel his attacks there. He is a military strategist. So if we will go back and say, yeah, this is just as important as spreading the gospel and evangelizing, having a character, because you can start out so well. Many ministers start out so well preaching, but then here comes the enemy that moves people, individuals or groups against them. Okay? It's, you know, we, like I said, we love the people. Some people don't realize what's going on sometimes. Sometimes they are connected with the enemy. You see what I'm saying? And if you have, so let's develop our authority over the spirits behind those people. Okay, because Jesus said nothing by any means would hurt you. He took the, he's in the Old Testament, said the work of righteousness shall be peace, and the effect of righteousness, quietness and assurance forever. And my people shall dwell in peaceable habitations and sure dwellings and in quiet resting places. So, and then the righteousness, we've been made the righteousness of God in Christ Jesus. So the Lord in the Old Testament, it said shall, once we've received the Lord Jesus Christ, we have a right to resist satanic oppression. Now, we're not saying that, oh, are you saying, sister, that now it is we're not going to have any attacks anymore? No, we're in the earth. This is the war. So they're just different people that you can encounter. A lot of times the Spirit of God will get you to pray along a certain line, and some things you can avoid. But there's some individuals that have come across your path. They even may be in your ministry. Jesus had, even in his own 12, there was one there that he was sent there, you know, and he didn't know he was going to fulfill a big plan. So Jesus was not exempt from this, because everywhere he went, the Jewish people were just coming against him, but they couldn't touch him. But still, he's telling us, develop your character so that you can concentrate on the life that he's giving you, the love that he's giving you, the course that he's giving you to run, and you can be successful, and you can have an abundant life, and that you can minister for him. Yeah. So if we have long suffering, and if we talk all the time about, well, this is a cross, these people are a cross, then let's go back to our authority. Let's find, get the wisdom of God, because God can remove people just as much as he can save people. Do you understand? It's all in there. All this is part of salvation. To the more mature, I sat in with meetings years ago, and I heard some ministers talk about experiences they had where people were just coming against them, and God removed those individuals. At first I said, does God do that? You know, because we came up under just, oh, it's all lovey-dovey-dovey. But we forget the other side of that is that God is like a mother, father. Wouldn't you remove an individual that would be trying to harm your child, just repeatedly trying to pound that child, if you had the ability to? Friends, God and you have the ability to do something about someone that is just being motivated by Satan. And at the same time, you have a loving, kind, gentle spirit. Once again, if we didn't have police, if we didn't have justice system, if we didn't have military, then, you know, you see, God is not against justice. Love is just. Love is justice. If it wasn't, it wouldn't be love. But we still talk about long suffering to let you know that you need to grow in that. And you want to walk close in love and stay in your joy so the Lord can show you and talk to you about the situation. The Lord may say, no, just don't say anything. You're provoking that situation. If you don't say anything, that individual, that person he'll grow in your presence. So sometimes it's adjustments we have to make. You know, there's sometimes we have liberty, but if we present our liberty before someone else, it could cause them to stumble. They just don't know. And so a lot of times he's dealing with us. Well, you just make this little adjustment. It's not going to hurt you to make this adjustment, you know.
And love does that. Love says, okay, for the good and for the better, then I'm going to make that adjustment. And then there's sometimes it's telling you, oh, this situation is changing. Just stand your ground. Be kind. Don't lose it. Go back. Get back in prayer. Go back to joy. You're focusing on the wrong thing. See, long-suffering you have ways to develop in long-suffering. You have techniques like everything else. You gotta shift your attention. You got to see who the Lord is, the strength of your life. Nothing affects you. The word of God says, great peace have they that love thy law, and nothing shall offend them. You got to guard against offense, because if he can shut you down, stop your witnessing. You may be one of the greatest intercessors there is. Stop and, your intercession is helping people all over the world. Yet in your own life, if he is able to corner you, but the Lord is great. If he's able to get you to change your will, because these are actual fights. These are not fighting the good fight of faith. If it's like, oh, just he pushes you and you push him, that's not a fight. No, these are real fights. These are fights that war at your soul, your mind, your will, your resolve to do what's right. But when we are committed ourselves to the Lord, then we know that the full armor that we have is sufficient. We know that the authority that we have over Satan, and we can speak to the spirits that are driving men to be harassed to us in our ministries, our family, or even someone in our family. Speak to the spirits that are operating over those individuals and cut them off and block them and stop them. And the Lord is able to move in, because Jesus said, whatever you permit on the earth is what's going to be permitted. Whatever you bind on earth is going to be bound. See, this is to the mature Christian, and it takes time to grow into maturity. That's why long-suffering has to be there. Don't fight with people. Don't let them take you down to the level of the flesh. Stay in faith. God bless you.

0: Hello again, it's Minister Alberta Richard, and I'm preaching the gospel of our Lord and Savior Jesus Christ. Well, let's go to the Lord in a word of prayer. Father, thank you for your presence. Thank you for the anointing. Thank you for the word. Thank you for those that you have so designed to listen to these broadcasts, that their hearts are open, their minds are receptive. Lord, you're moving on their behalf, teaching, instructing, giving insight in all things. Satan, you're bound in every way in Jesus' name, and these broadcasts will be anointed. And everything that we do and say will come under the authority of Jesus. In Jesus' name, amen. Amen. So we want to make sure we cover everything. Stay under the authority of the King. When we do things upon our own, and this is a word for some that are attempting to do projects, make sure that you're staying under His authority. If you're a person under authority, then authority will work for you in Jesus' name. Okay, we're talking about fighting spiritual forces with spiritual weapons. And it's very important that we understand that we are in a spiritual battle. Spiritual things created what we see, natural things. And we have to understand that everything that we do must flow forth from our spirit for it to be effective in this life. And a lot of people think, well, I'm a little confused about that because it says throughout the saving of the soul, and Adam was a living soul. So what are you talking about, a spiritual battle? Isn't it from my soul that things take place? Well, that's a very, very good question. Let's look and see what the Apostle Paul spoke about. He kind of brings out a little clarity on the fact about how God created Adam and what's happening with us today. So go with me with your Bibles. You have your Bibles? Amen. 1 Corinthians 15. I'll give you a little time to get over there. And when you get to 1 Corinthians chapter 15, we're going to look at verse 45. If you haven't, say amen. Okay. And so it is written, the first man, Adam, was made a living soul. The last Adam was made a quickening spirit. Amen. So when God breathed into Adam, you find that when it says he became a living soul in the book of Genesis, he breathed his life into him. There, his soul at that time, which is what we call today our mind, our will, and our intellect, and our emotion, was on par with God. There was nothing in his mind, in his will, or in his emotions that was separating him from God. So he could talk to God mind to mind. That's why I said a living soul. Then when he listened to Satan, he and his wife, and they took of the forbidden fruit, then his soul became darkened. The part of him that was in communication with God, had perfect fellowship with God. Now there's other forces infiltrating that. So his soul was in a place of confusion. So now the Lord had to deal with us through our spirit. See, God was a spirit. He breathed his spirit life into us. So there, our spiritual nature was like God's. But he wasn't really dealing with us, basically, with our spirit. He was dealing with our mind to mind. Now, today, as the apostle said, the last Adam was made a quickening spirit. In other words, he's a spirit that he makes our spirits alive to God. So that's why we have to be born again, having our spirits recreated. And so instead of from our soul, this is the realm where Satan operates, is in the mind, the will, and the emotions, and the intellect. This is where you get all these crossing thoughts and colliding thoughts in your head. You have good thoughts to do things, and all of a sudden, you don't want to do that. You have thoughts of aspiring to greatness, and then you have thoughts coming into your mind. That's where they come. They come into your mind, saying, you'll never arise to do anything. And you have thoughts of, I want to make this relationship work well because in my intellect, that's the way it should. But then here come all these other cascading thoughts into the soul, into the mind, saying, I'm going to get another husband or a new wife. I'm tired of you. Ooh, you know that's not from God. And remember from the beginning, God never wanted man to have the knowledge of good and evil. So in his soul from the beginning, there was no evil that could flow in there. It was just all purity. So we have to understand, as people like Joyce Meyer has said, the battleground is the mind. This is where the fights are taking place. So what you have to do is you've got to get your mind, your mind, will, and your emotions, all these things renewed to the Word of God. Let's turn over to Romans chapter 12. And then the verse, very first verse. Romans 12. And here's Paul talking once again. Paul, thank God for Paul. I just love all these apostles and the things that they knew. They taught very well and have blessed us immensely. So chapter 12, verse 1. I beseech you, therefore, brethren, by the mercies of God. That's a strong say. Come on, listen to what I'm telling you. I beseech you, please do these things. That you present your body. Now we were talking about we fighting spiritual forces with spirit power. Now we have a soul, we are a spirit, and we live in a house. This body is our flesh or our house. This is not the real me. I mean, it's a replica of what I am spiritually. If I were to pass away, then this body would fall, and then the real me would step to the outside. I would go either of two places. I would either go to be with the Lord, or I would go descend to be with Satan. If I hadn't made the Lord Jesus, if I haven't never made Jesus Lord of my life. And by the way, if you're listening and you're hearing this, you want to make Jesus Lord, say, Jesus, come into my heart. I want to be born again. I want to have a new spirit. I want to go to heaven when I die, and I don't want to go into the regions of those in the darkness where there's weeping and gnashing of teeth. So ask him to come into your heart and he'll do it. He is not mad at you. No. He loves you. He's calling you right now. Come to the kingdom. Come and be born again. So it says that ye present your bodies a living sacrifice, holy, acceptable unto God, which is your reasonable service, and be not conformed to this world, but be ye transformed by the renewing of your mind. Renewing, be transformed by what you're thinking. You know, before we're born again, we can't think the thoughts of God. They're foolishness. Paul says natural things are foolishness to the world and to the carnal mind. Those that are babes in Christ, you've got a clean slate, but now you've got to fill it back up. Once you're born again, everything is fresh. It's like a reset, but it's a brand new. But you still have old thought patterns. Remember we said it's in the soul where all the battles are fought and won or fought and lost. And so he says, and be transformed by the renewing of your mind, and so that you can prove what's the good and the acceptable and the perfect will of God. So understanding the fact that from the beginning, Adam was a living soul, his mind was not, there was no corruption because there was no good or evil. I mean, no evil, it was good. He didn't have, there was nothing up here tormenting him. When he sinned, he thrust all mankind. That means every man that's born into the earth came under that curse and their spirit, you know. Now, when a baby's young, children are before the age of accountability. The Bible says, I was alive before the law and sin revived and I died. That was Paul talking about, you know, being alive to God. So if there is an age of accountability. It's different ages for different people. It depends on when knowledge graces your soul, and you have the ability to choose. That's why we must be on our job. All those that are listening that are born again, you got to preach now. Y'all got to teach. You got to reach out. You got to pray for people, because some people haven't even heard any of these things. Of course, this is new area, but I'm talking about the fact that we have a commission, and God has called us to reach others, to be blessed. Yes, that's right, because in Christ we are we can have life abundantly, as he said, but not selfishly. I remember a vision that one of my great mentors, Kenneth Hagin, said he had. The Lord caused him to stand before him in heaven, and he showed him the most beautiful crown. It was a crown. He said it was, I think he said it was like diamonds, all kinds of things in this beautiful crown. And the Lord was holding it, and Kenneth Hagin was admiring it, and he said, this is a soul winner's crown. And he said, my people have been so selfish, and they will not turn, they haven't turned and spoken or prayed for this one or that one. And so thus so many men are going down into the hell. And he said, pray for men and teach them. Open your mouth. You need to pray for others. You need to be willing to send the gospel where it's never been heard. So we want to, and this vision is still for the day. We want to make sure this is what we do. Well, we're talking about fighting spiritual forces with spiritual weapons. And we need to understand, first of all, that we are a spirit, we have a soul, and we live in a physical body. We're going to continue this series, but you want to understand what happened in the mind. Take time with these. Make this. I'm cutting this off right now. So you can go back and listen to it over and over and understand, oh, this is where all the battles, this is why he says to stay in the Word. Well, this is Minister Alberta Richard preaching the gospel of our Lord and Savior Jesus Christ. And remember Acts 17:28, that it's in him we live and in him we move and in him we have our being. God bless you. Hello again, it's Minister Alberta Richard, and I'm preaching the gospel of our Lord and Savior, Jesus Christ. Well, let's go to the Lord in a word of prayer. Father, thank you for your presence. Thank you that these anointing, this broadcast will be anointed and men will receive light and some be born again. Thank you for helping us to fight spiritual battles with spiritual weapons. In Jesus' name, Satan, you're bound. Amen. Praise God. Well, we've been talking about fighting spiritual forces with spiritual weapons. And remember, once again, you're a spirit, you have a soul, you live in a body. Remember that God is a spirit and that he sent his spirit. He sent Jesus, first of all, who ministered with the spirit, like a dove, the spirit of God ascended upon him. But then we have to, when we're praying, we have to understand that we can't always pray with our natural thinking. We have, because we don't always know exactly what to pray for as we ought to, as the scripture says over in the book of Romans. So we must go ahead and obey the Lord and be filled to overflowing with the Holy Spirit. Amen. Now, I'm going to show you two different instances of the being, with the being, the Spirit of God being in our life. Now, when you ask Jesus to come into your heart, the Spirit of God comes in. First, let's look at that. Let's look at that passage of scripture. And that's found in Ephesians 1 and verse 13. Have your Bible. All right. So Ephesians 1 and 13 says, in whom ye also trusted, after that ye had heard the word of truth, the gospel of your salvation, in whom after that ye believed, ye were sealed with the Holy Spirit of promise. Amen. So the Spirit of God is on the inside of every believer. But now that he's in there, he admonishes us to go further, as John the Baptist said, that there's one mightier than I that's coming, whose latchet of his shoes I'm not even worthy to unloose. He's talking about Jesus. He's going to baptize you with the Holy Ghost and with fire. That's in the book of Luke. So, but let's see what the Lord, let's see what the Lord Jesus said about being filled with the Spirit of God to a greater measure. Let's look over at the book of Acts, the first chapter, and we're looking at 4 and 5, okay? I'll take my time, let you get there. Okay, so Acts chapter 4 said, now this is, Jesus had died, he had risen again, he had shown himself to the apostles, disciples, those people that were in that room. Those men that walked with him, women that were, these were the men that he had given power at that time. Yet, listen to what he's saying to them at this time. Amen. And being assembled together with them, commanded them that they should not depart from Jerusalem, but wait for the promise of the Father, which he said, ye have heard of me. For John truly baptized with water, but ye shall be baptized with the Holy Ghost not many days hence. Okay, so he's telling them, don't leave on your assignment. Now, I know I work with you with power. We were demonstrating it together, but now you've got to let him get on the inside of you. That's one of the blessings of the new birth. Jesus not just with us, but in us. Then the Spirit of God to come and rise up and baptize us and endue us with power on the inside. Amen. And so we find out in Acts chapter 2 that they were all together assembled. And it says, when Acts chapter 2, let's look at verse 1. And when the day of Pentecost was fully come, see, they stayed together. They obeyed. This is the thing that we have to understand. When you hear the truth of the Word of God, when Jesus gives a directive and a mandate, be quick to obey, okay? Because when you do that, you won't run into so many obstacles and your mind won't get in the middle and say, that is not true. But if you begin, if you obey it right away, you'll see the reality of it. And when the day of Pentecost was fully come, they were with all in one accord in one place, and suddenly there came a sound from heaven as of a rushing mighty wind. See, here come the Holy Spirit. And it filled all the house where they were sitting in his greater measure. Once again, they were sealed as we read earlier, but now here's that baptism. We are baptized with the Holy Ghost and fire. And there appeared unto them cloven tongues of fire, and it sat upon each one of them. Not just some of them, every one of them in there he came, okay? This is what we want you to understand. He's not just this. The being baptized with the Holy Ghost was not just for a select few. There is a gift of the Spirit called gifts of tongues. That's different. That's something that some people will operate in, but everyone can covet. And at some time, point in time in their life, they could operate it. But that doesn't mean that's the one that has that gift. But let's listen to this. And they were all filled with the Holy Ghost and began to speak with other tongues. Amen. This is the initial infilling. This is how you know that you've been baptized in the Holy Ghost, is that you will begin to speak with other tongues as the Spirit gives utterance. As you read down here, the Spirit of God was on them so powerfully. They spoke in the languages of the men and women that were around them. Now for us today, the Apostle Paul has gone forward. These are the words of the Apostle Paul. You know, and let's go over to 1 Corinthians chapter 14, and he's talking about operations of the gifts of the Spirit and tongues and interpretation of tongues. He's not saying don't do it. You have to understand the spirit of what he's talking about. And he's talking about do things in order, amen, because these people are like, when they said, yeah, it's okay, we're going to be filled, we're going to get it, and they got it, and then the glossolalia, the tongue began to roll out of them, and they were enjoying it, and they were really young at it. Some of them were babies, you know, and they just, and they would do it in the midst of the people that didn't quite understand. And then he was saying, come on now, you guys can't do that unless you explain. That tells you, if they didn't understand it, then it wasn't these languages that these brethren had spoken in at that time. But it was their own being filled with the Spirit, the language that every believer receives at the infilling of the Holy Spirit. Let's look at 1 Corinthians chapter 14, let's look at verse 13. Wherefore, let him that speaketh in an unknown tongue pray that he may interpret. Now, he was saying, because they were doing it all erratically in front of other people. When you're a baby, what happens? You have to be instructed. You have to understand what you got. You have power. How are we going to use this power? Hold on. We're going to teach you how to use it. Okay, this is what the Apostle Paul was doing. He was also telling, because they had some that had just been born again that had been into idolatry. Amen. And so when they were speaking, the gifts were coming on them, as not only just the baptism, but those gifts. And they would speak a tongue and an interpretation. And they were saying some things that Jesus wasn't the Christ. And he said, hold on, children. Hold on. Stop a minute. Let me give you some instruction. No man speaketh by the Spirit of God calleth Jesus accursed. So they had to make sure, because if they were once in that area, now they had to get their minds and their emotions and their intellect into the Word, so they can say, that's wrong. I'm not going to yield to that. And then the Lord just showed me someone as I was speaking this, said that this is kind of offending. This is not the doctrine that you're used to, and it's trying to turn you off. But let me tell you, love, listen to our greatest motivation to as ministers is to love one another. If you will listen once again, don't turn me off. Okay, if you go to the Word and you'll understand
1: that when the Holy Spirit was given, if you allow Him to flow through you, then He's going to cut off the occasion of the enemy in your life in many areas, because the Spirit of God cannot produce the power if you're offended with His Word. Because we're giving you the scripture here, and even though some people have not quite understood it, the Bible says that we are to seek God's wisdom and He will give it to you. Amen. So tongues and interpretation of tongues, there is the gift, and that's still in operation in the church. But when we are born again, Jesus said Himself, that's love talking. He talked to the people, that not just the 12, it was those that were in the upper room. He said, don't go on your mission until you're filled to overflowing with the Spirit of God. He brought the Spirit of God as a comforter, as a helper, as a strengthener, as a standby. And when we pray in other tongues, the Bible says in Jude 20, building up yourself on your most holy faith, praying in the Holy Ghost. That's it. You pray in other tongues.

you to move out and pray for, because he said these signs will follow them that believe. In the Mark, he said, in my name they'll cast the devil out. You don't have to sit up and see your loved one walk up and down the street talking to the air whose mind is gone. Amen. The Spirit of God will rise up on the inside of you, and you'll be able to pray and break that off through spiritual weapons, because the spiritual forces cause it, even though they got sick in their mind. But God is a spirit, and if we will fight spiritual forces with spiritual weapons, we will get our men free, because the gospel is true. Hallelujah. I just wanted to minister. God loves you. I love you. I love you. I didn't understand it once, but one thing about it, I never was offended. I never got mad at my brother. That I even had somebody that presented it to me in a way that they were scorning me because I didn't know these things. And God, I never let that offense set up in my heart. Amen. And even though some people, remember we said earlier that we've seen people misuse things, that doesn't mean it's not real. Children of God, babies in the Lord, and even grown people that are grown and matured in many ways, that doesn't mean it's not real, because men make mistakes. We have to understand we're babies and we grow. Don't say, I'm going to throw this part of the Word of God out. No, because you've seen error. No, this is the trick and the trap of the enemy. Say, get them out of there. If they learn this, they're going to put pressure on my kingdom, and I'm going to have to back off. Well, this is Minister Alberta Richard, and I'm preaching the gospel of our Lord and Savior Jesus Christ. We want to fight spiritual weapons, spiritual forces with spiritual weapons, so the Spirit of God can come in and take a hold together with us, and we can see the same results they did in the early church, and that we're still seeing today. Remember Acts 17:28, that it's in Him we live, in Him we move, and it's in Him we have our being. God bless you. Hello again, it's Minister Alberta Richard, and I'm preaching the gospel of our Lord and Savior, Jesus Christ. Let's go to the Lord in a word of prayer. Father, thank you for your presence. Thank you for the anointing on the word. Your word is what brings life. It brings liberty. It brings so much into our lives. Help us to understand it, take it to heart, and do what is asking and requiring of us, Father. And as we do it, we know that we will be blessed. Satan, you're bound. You'll not hinder us in any way. In Jesus' name, Holy Spirit, minister life. Minister through me in Jesus' name. Amen. Well, praise the Lord. It's really me. You say, wait, is that you? Yeah, it's me. A sister at church said, because she likes to wear different hairstyles, a lady said, oh, I didn't recognize you. She said, follow the face, and you'll know. And I said, well, I'm going to say that. Follow the face, and it's me. So praise the Lord. We're having fun. The Lord wants us to be ourselves. Amen. And if it's your desire to do different things, then don't let anybody put you in a box. You be yourself and enjoy life. You know, I enjoy my life through Jesus Christ. Amen. So, praise God. I just wanted to say that because you see me differently a lot. Well, that's okay. Praise God. I plan to have, it's one of my desires to have a hair shop or a wig shop for women. And we'll just see how the Lord ministers that. So anyway, this is going on radio as well. So they're wondering, what's she talking about? Well, go to my YouTube channel and you can see. This lady is different all the time. Well, praise the Lord. Let's get into the word. We're talking about plans and purposes and pursuing them. Amen. And we've been on it for a while, but it's so vitally important to the Lord. So vitally important to the Spirit of God. Amen. Because the Bible says in Romans chapter 8 that as many as are led by the Spirit, they are the sons of God. Amen. And the plans and purposes and the pursuits, they come from God, and we need to get His plans, His purposes, and His pursuits, allowing the Spirit of God to lead us. Amen. But we have to know how to be led by the Spirit of God. That's the thing. And this is what I'm talking about in this group of messages. First things first,

train the human spirit. And as I said before, previously, it's simple. You know, if you were going to be in any form of discipline, what would you need? Training. So you would do what it takes to be trained and well-disciplined. I like to say a disciple is a disciplined follower of the Lord. Amen. And if we're a disciplined follower of the Lord, we are a disciplined follower of his word. Amen. We're in the book of Joshua 1:8, but that reminds me of the first chapter of John. If you have your Bible, always have your Bible, because you not only need to listen and hear, but you need to observe with your eyes, because as I've said before, the eye is a gate, and it allows things into your soul or your mind. And if you let it stand there long enough, it'll get down into your heart, or what is known as your spirit. So your heart and your spirit, same thing. Amen. And for things to work for us and for us to have great understanding, they can't just be in our mind. They've got to get down into our heart or into our spirit. We have to be, that's where the spiritual power, the forces of life that control things come from a man's heart or a woman's heart. Spiritual forces are the most powerful forces because the spirit is what created with the natural. The spirit, God was a spirit, and he created our flesh. Everything we see, feel, and touch was created from a spiritual standpoint. Hallelujah. So we want to get the word down from our mind and not let the enemy get it away from us being obscured by other things down into our heart. So we're talking about a life change, transformation. But look at this. It says over in John, the very first chapter, it says, verse 1, it says, in the beginning was the Word. Okay? In the beginning was the Word. I want to say that. You have to understand. What was first? The Word. And it says the Word was with God, and the Word was God. You see what he says about his Word? He said, my Word is God, you guys, y'all. He puts his word above his name. Amen. And so we have to understand that he highly respects, highly leads, highly protects those who highly respect his word. Amen. We may be born into the family, have asked Jesus to come into our heart, and have the love of the Spirit on the inside of us. Just loving our daddy because he's inside of us. Loving Jesus because he's inside of us. The Spirit, we may be filled with the Spirit. We may have gotten understood that we needed to be not only born again, sealed with the Spirit, but filled with the Spirit, baptized, full of power. But you know, God respects and moves on the behalf of those who respect his word. Amen. That's why a lot of times you can have seen, and we're still talking about plans, purposes, and pursuits, you can see some very, very unhappy Christians. They got born again. They go to church and they have a wonderful feeling, like nobody likes a feeling like I do. The people of West Angeles know it. But he didn't say in the beginning was our feelings and our emotions. No. This is one thing we're transforming, we're learning. He said, in the beginning was the Word. Amen. And feelings and our emotions are a byproduct of following his word. Amen. You can have all the feelings and all the emotions you want as long as you follow the word. As long as you stay within the confines of his word. Because God is bound by his word. Now we're talking about training the human spirit and understanding how to follow his plans, his purposes, and his pursuits. Because see, you may know that there's a calling upon your life in a certain area or in a general direction. But with not enough word of God flowing up from your heart into your mind, controlling your emotions and your will, you'll draw back. You'll say, I can't do it. It's too hard. I don't understand
I do this and this happens. That's those type of questions. All those type of questions are answered and those within the word. He says that we could do all things through him that strengtheneth us. Now, how deep is your trust in that scripture? I'm just going to break it down from scripture to scripture to show you the how the word can be obscured when you look at things in the natural and try to do things without having a heart full of the word. If your heart is not full of the word, then you're going to say, "Oh, this is overwhelming. I'm stressed out just thinking about this thing. What, change and go this direction after I made this? I have a career. I can't do that." So we see that the word of God must take first place, not just in following him out, but his place of the word of God will produce peace. The word of God will produce joy, and it will produce wisdom to walk in the direction that he shows you. Because how many of you understand that you have to have peace to be able to follow God? If when there's anxiety, then that's the end of your trust and your faith. There's no more faith there. But if you're walking in peace upon the word of God, then your trust, it grows. You're able to follow him. He says, "Come on, yeah, let me show you how to do that." And you may make a few mistakes, like we've all made mistakes. Man, I made some mistakes the last few weeks. I was talking about something that I had done, and my first inclination, because I am in the flesh, and the enemy likes to try to goad you. He will try to goad everyone. We're not above tests and temptation. He'll say, "Ooh, that was so stupid. Why did you do that?" And then if you listen to that, because that's not the word of God, we're not supposed to listen to him. We're supposed to resist him, amen. If you listen to that, then he'll come right behind that and bring pressure with the words. That's you got we're not ignorant of Satan's devices if we learn the word of God. Because my day would have been just fine if I didn't have the thoughts and I wasn't thinking that way. And that pressure wouldn't have come up, try to come against me. But the Lord told me, now see, you know that's him with the thoughts. Sometimes it's your own mind that's doing it. Amen. Because first of all, when you resist him, he's fleed from you and he's gone. So you got to believe that he's gone. The second thing is that you have got to control your mind to the word of God so that your old thought patterns, the way you used to think, don't rise up and condemn you and say you're stupid, because you may have been used to people saying that about you, or you hear that about people saying it about others, or things of that nature. And those things can rise up from your own flesh. Amen. So that's why it is that we stay with the Word of God. So if those old thought patterns try to arise up and then you don't do anything about it, then the enemy can try to come and bring pressure against you. You've got to control. Here's how you control Satan and you control your mind, will, and emotions. What does the word say about that? Does the word say get down and think like that? Does the word say that when I make mistakes, just hang my head down and just be sad? No, it doesn't say that. It says to count it all joy when you fall into different temptations, whether you did something or made a mistake, or whether somebody else did something. It said count it all joy, all. One, two, whatever is coming your way, you're going to have to count it joy. And that is a way to keep your mind, will, and emotions from getting into a slump. And because the enemy is looking at, he's looking at your facial expressions, especially if you're full of the word of God. If you're full of the word of God, really, he's not anywhere around. Amen. But I'm talking about as we grow and we learn these things, you've got to make sure that you're full of the Word of God. Amen. He'll watch you. If something happened, if you go like, "Ah," and then you go, "Ah," then that's sending signals. Okay, let's see how we can attack her. What other thoughts? He gets his flip chart out.
things that cross the Word of God. Well, you made mistakes like that before. You never were successful at that before. Look, the people are looking at you. What do you think they think about you? And he'll go on and on and on and on. Do you know you can control and stop that and put it out? The Bible says that we are to cast down imaginations and every high thing that exalts itself against the knowledge of God. God says you can do all things through him that strengthens you. God says he'll help you to succeed. He'll put you over. Hallelujah. And because we've got the greater one living on the inside of us, we have access to the genius on the inside of us. We should be saying every day, oh yes, I'm a genius, because the genius on the inside of me, not only in my heart, he rises up into my mind. Amen. He rises up into my thoughts. He gives me knowledge and witty of inventions. He shows me how to go in this direction. He shows me how to make things easier. When problems come up, I don't get under pressure because the problem solver is on the inside. I got that from Bill Winston. I love to listen to Bill Winston. Praise the Lord. Amen. So, first things first, train the human spirit. That's why it said in Joshua, we went to Joshua 1:8, it said, "This book of the law shall not depart out of thy mouth, but thou shalt meditate therein." On Sunday? That's no. 2 days out of the week? No. Monday, Wednesday, and Friday. No. Thou shalt meditate therein day and night. Then say it backwards, night and day. And day and night, that you may observe to do. If you don't look into it deeply, see, the Lord is teaching me about some other things I can't mention right now, but if I don't look at it enough, it's going to be obscure. I'll come back to it. I'm like, now, what was that about? You got to stay with it. You got to immerse yourself in certain things. And we have to immerse ourselves in the Word of God. No doubt about it. So praise the Lord. Remember, in the beginning was the Word. And the Word was with God. And the Word was God. We're going to stay with the Word. First things first, we're going to get the Word in us. That's the first way we train our human spirit. Well, remember, this is Alberta Richard. Remember, it's in him we live and move and have our being. Acts 17:28. God bless you. One word from God has the ability to change your life. This is Ministry by the Sea with Apostle Alberta Richard.

Long-suffering. Having or showing patience in spite of troubles, especially those caused by other people. When I mentioned long-suffering, I got tickled because we have the other fruit of the Spirit that are also resident on the inside of us. We have love, which allows us to see from every area and every spectrum there is to look at something. When a person is walking in love, or are developing their love nature, walking in what they have, then God has the ability to share with that individual what's going on in a certain situation. Then from that point, that individual makes the choice of whether not they're in obedience like we are, because we love God with all our heart. We want to grow up right. We want people around us to have the right perspective of God. Amen. So when we have the fruit of love, when we're walking in love, then long-suffering is something that can definitely be developed. You know, there's the other word called tolerance. And sometimes the definition here says showing a willingness to allow the existence of opinions or behavior that one does not necessarily agree with. Okay, so I mean, we have to tolerate certain things because some people have no better. Plus, we as Christians are not to put a judgment on or try to stop something that God is saying. I have to work with that individual. I have to show that individual. And if you're willing to be a part of the right team, his team, he can get information across if it be possible. There's some people and some situations that it's not even possible because God gave man a human will. And the will of man makes him just like God, you know. He can choose to think right or he can choose to think wrong. He can choose to live right. Or he can choose to live wrong. And sometimes other circumstances shape that person's choice. And that's why God wants us to share the good news gospel, to preach, to live in such a way that that individual could see a difference. And maybe, by the power of God, be drawn in and want to be saved and let the life of God on the inside change them like the life of God on the inside has changed us. Amen. So we talk about long suffering. We talk about our ability to tolerate certain situations. But just think about it. God is God, and He's tolerate. Well, now, don't become confused. When we talk about tolerating, we're not talking about compromising our viewpoints, our morals, or our ethics. But there are people that just don't know. I remember when I first was born again, I just wanted everybody, and I still want everybody to be born again and delivered and saved because, you know, my heart was tender to God. We had the same heart. Oh, they're not saved. That's why they respond that way. And, you know, I went about witnessing all the time, you know. But as you go on in your Christian journey, you still want that to be. But how many of you know the enemy wants to stop you, especially if you're going to live right and be that type of example for others to follow? So, from time to time, people are in your spirit and contact that, you know, they have, their hearts are not right. Or sometimes their minds are just not right. That's, you know, and the enemy wants to magnify everything about them that is wrong and attempt to cause you to stumble, to become offended at them. So when we operate in long-suffering,
and we're allowing the Spirit of God to help us through our prayer, through rejoicing. I said I got tickled because you have to maintain your joy. You have to stay in love. You have to laugh and be sure of yourself, who you are. You're a child of God. You're a child of the King. You have your commission. Love yourself and love your own life. And be thoroughly confident in yourself of who you are in Him. So that when people that are in these in this type of way come across you, that their attitudes and their behaviors don't chip away at your resolve to stay in love. Because, you know, there's a cross that we bear. Hear me. It's not sickness and disease. Jesus paid for that on the cross. He paid for peace of mind as well on the cross. And it's also, he's given us authority to put down things that would cause us stress and pressure. Now, in the Old Testament, they had to drive people out because he said, now, if you don't allow these people to be in and amongst you, they're going to be thorns in your side, pricks in your eyes, and they're going to cause you much heartache and sorrow. But now we're not in that covenant. We don't drive people out like that. We pray for them, and it's like I said earlier, God gives them an opportunity to come toward Him and to be born again and to see things rightly. Once again, there are people that are just joined to the wicked one. And so I want to go back to my point about tolerance, because this just can make you feel like, well, I'm just not going to make it. Because there's just some people that are just, you know, if you don't understand, that's why I said we walk in love, so the understanding can stay in our soul. Instead of a thorn, they're a total tree in your side. That's how you feel sometimes. Sometimes when you're long-suffering, it's like, your fellowship is, it's not that your fellowship is slipping, but Satan's pulling at that fellowship with you. And God, when you see stuff that's just so obnoxious and out of line, but no, we are abiding in the vine. We're abiding in the vine. Love, joy, health, strength, long suffering. He's made them mine. So as we abide in Him, keep our fellowship with Him, His grace and His ability comes on us and gives us the ability to be kind, tolerant. You know, there's another term that says stoic. That means when you're encountering people who have harsh behaviors and things of that nature. Not even, you don't have to show any emotion or complain. You could be that way. I'm telling you, God wouldn't have said that we could be that way if we couldn't be. He's not requiring us to do something that He knows we can't do. So, in long suffering, there's grace, there's strength. Once again, being confident of yourself, who you are. But then the other end of the spectrum is that you have authority to bind up the atmosphere of Satan over those individuals. Yes, we do. Yeah. Even though I'm teaching on the fruit of the Spirit, love, joy, peace, goodness, gentleness, kindness, meekness, temperance, which, you know, we have to develop in these. We have authority. Jesus said, behold, I give you power over all the power of the enemy, and nothing shall by any means help you. Well, if something's working, if an individual or people are working against your mind or your soul or just causing grief, then there's something with your fellowship of God that you may need to adjust. Now, that doesn't mean that it doesn't take time to develop operating in your authority and your faith. So that's where a lot of long-suffering comes in the beginning. When you want a fully balanced life as a Christian on the Word. Because the area that you didn't develop in is where He's going to channel most of His attacks. So if it is, you didn't develop your faith in healing, then He's going to attempt to make you very sick. If you didn't develop your faith in God supplying your needs or being abundantly supplied, then He's going to channel His attack on taking what you have. And if you did not develop your faith in the
fruit of the Spirit, and all of them, then he's going to channel his attacks there. He is a military strategist. So if we will go back and say, yeah, this is just as important as spreading the gospel and evangelizing, having a character, because you can start out so well. Many ministers start out so well preaching, but then here comes the enemy that moves people, individuals or groups against them. Okay? It's, you know, we, like I said, we love the people. Some people don't realize what's going on sometimes. Sometimes they are connected with the enemy. You see what I'm saying? And if you have, so let's develop our authority over the spirits behind those people. Okay? Because Jesus said nothing by any means would hurt you. He took the, he's in the Old Testament, said the work of righteousness shall be peace, and the effect of righteousness, quietness and assurance forever. And my people shall dwell in peaceable habitations and sure dwellings and in quiet resting places. So, and then the righteousness, we've been made the righteousness of God in Christ Jesus. So the Lord in the Old Testament, it said shall, once we've received the Lord Jesus Christ, we have a right to resist satanic oppression. Now, we're not saying that, oh, are you saying, sister, that now it is we're not going to have any attacks anymore? No, we're in the earth. This is the war. So there are just different people that you can encounter. A lot of times the Spirit of God will get you to pray along a certain line, and some things we can avoid. But there's some individuals that have come across your path. They even may be in your ministry. Jesus had, even in his own 12, there was one there that he was sent there, you know, and he didn't know he was going to fulfill a big plan. So Jesus was not exempt from this, because everywhere he went, the Jewish people were just coming against him, but they couldn't touch him. But still, he's telling us, develop your character so that you can concentrate on the life that he's giving you, the love that he's giving you, the course that he's given you to run, and you can be successful, and you can have an abundant life, and that you can minister for him. Yeah. So if we have long suffering, and if we talk all the time about, well, this is a cross, these people are a cross, then let's go back to our authority. Let's find, get the wisdom of God, because God can remove people just as much as he can save people. Do you understand? It's all in there. All this is part of salvation. To the more mature, I sat in with meetings years ago, and I heard some ministers talk about experiences they had where people were just coming against them, and God removed those individuals. At first I said, does God do that? You know, because we came up under just, oh, it's all lovey-dovey-dovey. But we forget the other side of that is that God is like a mother, father. Wouldn't you remove an individual that would be trying to harm your child, just repeatedly trying to pound that child, if you had the ability to? Friends, God and you have the ability to do something about someone that is just being motivated by Satan. And at the same time, you have a loving, kind, gentle spirit. Once again, if we didn't have police, if we didn't have justice system, if we didn't have military, then, you know, you see, God is not against justice. Love is justice. If it wasn't, it wouldn't be love. But we still talk about long suffering to let you know that you need to grow in that. And you want to walk close in love and stay in your joy, so the Lord can show you and talk to you about the situation. The Lord may say, no, just don't say anything. You're provoking that situation. If you don't say anything, that individual, that person, he'll grow in your presence. So sometimes it's adjustments we have to make. You know, there's sometimes we have liberty, but if we present our liberty before someone else, it could cause them to stumble. They just don't know. And so a lot of times he's dealing with us. Well, you just make this little adjustment. It's not going to hurt you to make this adjustment, you know.
And love does that. Love says, okay, for the good and for the better, then I'm going to make that adjustment. And then there's sometimes it's telling you, this situation is changing. Just stand your ground. Be kind. Don't lose it. Go back. Get back in prayer. Go back to joy. You're focusing on the wrong thing. See, long-suffering you have ways to develop in long-suffering. You have techniques like everything else. You gotta shift your attention. You gotta see who you get. The Lord is the strength of your life. Nothing affects you. The word of God says, great peace have they that love thy law, and nothing shall offend them. You gotta guard against offense, because if he can shut you down, stop your witnessing. You may be one of the greatest intercessors there is. Stop and, your intercession is helping people all over the world. Yet in your own life, if he is able to corner you, but the Lord is great. If he's able to get you to change your will, because these are actual fights. These are not fighting the good fight of faith. If it's like, he pushes you and you push him, that's not a fight. No, these are real fights. These are fights that war at your soul, your mind, your will, your resolve to do what's right. But when we are committed ourselves to the Lord, then we know that the full armor that we have is sufficient. We know that the authority that we have over Satan, and we can speak to the spirits that are driving men to be harassive to us or our ministries, our family, or even someone in our family. Speak to the spirits that are operating over those individuals and cut them off and block them and stop them. And the Lord is able to move in, because Jesus said, whatever you permit on the earth is what's going to be permitted. Whatever you bind on earth is going to be bound. See, this is to the mature Christian. And it takes time to grow into maturity. That's why long-suffering has to be there. Don't fight with people. Don't let them take you down to the level of the flesh. Stay in faith. God bless you.

Hello, it's Minister Alberta Richard, and I'm preaching the gospel of our Lord and Savior, Jesus Christ. Well, let's go to the Lord in a word of prayer. Father, thank you for your goodness, your presence, your anointing, Lord. We love you. Help us to articulate the word correctly. Help the hearers to be able to ingest it and to live it out. In Jesus' name, Satan, you are bound. In the name of Jesus, you'll not hinder us in any way. In Jesus' name, amen. Well, praise the Lord. We're going to talk about the life of faith requires peace. Amen? Praise God. Let's say that again. The life of faith requires peace. Amen? And number one, we are required to walk by faith. What did he say over in the book of Hebrews? They that come unto me must believe that I am, and they must believe that I am a rewarder of them that diligently seek me. So what are we going to do? There's so much going on in the world today. There's so much turbulence, tribulation. You've got to be able to reel it in your mind and begin to operate in peace, or your faith will not be affected. Because fear and worry and anxiety and concern are an opposite force of faith. And what they do is they draw the ability of the enemy on your behalf. So we've got to get that peace rolling. Amen. Everybody say, I got to get this peace rolling in my heart today. And we do that by availing ourselves to the Word of God, making room for the Word of God. You've got to make room for the Word of God. You can't do it like a hit and a miss. Like when I say that, I'm saying like Sunday morning, I go to church and I hear the preacher, oh, that was a wonderful sermon. That was good. Yeah, that was very good. It fed me. And then the rest of the week, you are indoctrinated and you are just, I'll say, lambashed with all kinds of serious, traumatic, fearful, catastrophic, terrorizing information. Now, what's gonna overpower that one day a week of the word, or all these other hours of things that we listen to and we avail ourselves? Now, don't get me wrong, we live in the world, and in the world we have to have contact with others. Amen. I'm not saying that you are not going to just become go somewhere and just be shut off from everyone else. But I am saying that on the time that you have, you need to put the peace of the Word of God into your heart. Amen. And in doing so, you are going to give yourself the advantage that other men don't have and won't have. Because it's all about what's coming up in your heart, what's in your mind, what's going through your eye gate. I have a message called Keeping the watch over your eye gates and the gates of your life. Amen. So Philippians chapter 4, if you have your Bible with you, get Philippians chapter 4 out. And we realize that the Apostle Paul wrote this from being in prison. And so we're not saying that there's not a lot of tribulation that's going on. In the time in which the Apostle Paul lived, he lived in a time where there was upheaval. He lived in the midst of a people where there's upheaval. Many of you today listening into this broadcast are living in a time and in a place where there's great upheaval. But what's on the outside of that's going on around you can be pressed out, and the peace of God can remain. Just, you want to consider the Apostle Paul. You want to consider the Lord Jesus. We're going to come back to the verse in Philippians. That even while he was ministering and he was telling them, fear not, believe only, and blessings will come your way. Blessed are the peacemakers. He was teaching them not to worry. He talked to Mary and Martha, but he was talking to Mary and Martha at a time before he was getting ready to be offered up. So I tell you what, he is our example. And he was able to walk in peace. As a matter of fact, he is called the Prince of Peace. Amen. So we don't want only be saved with the Prince of Peace in our heart, way down deep in there, but then have all these other things stacked on top of the Prince of Peace, whereas
his ability is ineffective where we're concerned. Let's look at Philippians chapter 4. And we're going to start with verse 4. It says, rejoice in the Lord always. And again, I say rejoice. Amen. I said in the Lord, not in things that are going around about you. Of course, there are problems. But if you stay joyful in the Lord, well, how do you do that? Well, you rejoicing in your covenant, the benefits, and what he's done for you in the salvation that he's wrought in your life. We look at David the king. He said, bless the Lord, O my soul, in Psalms 103. And all that's within me, bless his holy name. Bless the Lord, O my soul, and forget not any of his benefits. Amen. So he was talking to his mind, telling him to recall the blessings of the Lord, keeping them at the forefront of his thinking. So look here, it says, rejoice in the Lord always. This is the Apostle Paul. And again, I say rejoice. Amen. Let your moderation be known unto all men. The Lord is at hand. I mean, we're coming up on the end of the end of the end. That means it's going to switch over. The Lord is going to return for those who have been served him, and those who have come into the love walk. That's why we're rallying, telling you, get in love with your brothers. Get unified. Forgive them. Come on, let's get things right. Let's make things straight. Because time is winding down, and you don't want him to come back and you have to say, oh, I didn't forgive that. Oh, I was fighting with, I was bitter with that one. So get all that together right now so that when he does appear, you're going to be glad at his appearing. And then in verse 6, it says, be careful for nothing, but in everything by prayer and supplication with thanksgiving, let your requests be made known unto God. Now, how are you going to be able to be careful for nothing? You're going to have to make room for peace. And the way you make room for peace is making room for his word. Amen. His word carries peace. His word will stop terror. It will stop fear. It'll stop anxiety, agitation. So you're making room for his word. Amen. So it says, and then it says in 7, and the peace of God which passes all understanding shall keep your hearts and minds through Christ Jesus. But here is the summation of how you do that. Finally, brethren, whatsoever things are true, whatsoever things are honest, whatsoever things are just, and whatsoever things are pure, whatsoever things are lovely, whatsoever things are of a good report, if there be any virtue and if there be any praise, think on these things. So it could have some of the characteristics of being true. See, it's true somebody shot and murdered and stabbed somebody. It's just that they got put, what they were arrested and things, justice prevailed. But that does not fit all of the category of what the Lord is saying here. So you're going to have to turn the voice of the world off and down. Well, you say, that's not even, you can't do that. Well, to a great degree, you can do that. It's what you allow in. Now, you may be in a public place where they listen to all things, and it may be part of you. You may be a war correspondent. You may also be a person that's in the news, someone that is a reporter of some kind. You may be a journalist. Now, if you're in these fields, make sure that you pray that, make sure that's where you're supposed to be, because God does have men and women equipped in all areas, just like he has military people. Amen. You have to have the military people there, because if we didn't, our flag would go down and someone else's would go up the next day. So there are people that are specially equipped and designed with that ability to stand in certain places. So we're not avoiding reality. What we are doing is with the time that we have, especially if you're in these type of places, and also doctors and all lawyers and judges, your mind has to have time to ingest the word of God or to digest the word of God. Because if not, then your life is, there's not a lot of peace in your life. A lot of times the people that are in places like that, that haven't had time, they use other artificial stimulants for peace. Okay, I have to have a beer, now I didn't say I had to have a beer. I'm just saying these are the things that people use, or they have to have something to calm them down. And so we want to let the word of God be our peace. Do you know you can, this word here will bring peace to your soul and keep your mind under control in the midst of the
worse situations. And then when you're believing God to change these things, those especially ministers, those especially the body of Christ, and really if you're not in the body of Christ, you're in one of these positions, ask Jesus to come into your heart now. And you see, you're reporting all those things, and it seems like that's horrible and horrendous, but there's something on the other side, that once those people take their last breath that have been involved in very terroristic actions, life begins right after that last breath and goes on for eternity. And we're wanting to get you into the kingdom of God so that even though we fight down here the good fight of faith, and we have the ability to walk in the abundant life of peace, that after we've taken our last breath here, then we're able to go on into a place where there is nothing but peace. Praise God. There is nothing that will enter that will hurt, kill, or destroy. It will be a place where God has designed for us so that we can live with Him in eternity, because He doesn't allow anything like that in His world, in heaven. Amen. So say, Jesus, come into my heart. I want to be born again. I want to know this peace. You are called the Prince of Peace. Be the Prince of Peace in my life and begin to instruct me and help me. And I thank you for answering my prayer. I'm glad to be a part of the family of God. Well, if you pray that prayer, welcome to the family of God. Amen. So the life of faith requires peace. When you begin to walk by faith and have your life sustained, once again, you've got to make room for peace. Amen. You've got to begin to turn off the violence. Put that newspaper away. Put the magazines down. And you have the friends that you have. Some of them are those that promote those things. You're going to have to spend less time or pray for them that they begin to receive the knowledge of salvation, because they're going, as they are, they're taking your life into some people are being led away by just their associations with people, and they're listening to all these stories, all these things, and some of the people that you're involved with, you know, they are into things that you know that are not right. So I pray for you today that you will be strong by the power of God to either cut off those things or begin to minister. Really, we need to be ministering to them, especially if we're Christians. We love, God loves them too. Take this peace and roll it around on them and begin to pray for them so that they can experience. You don't have to, if they were willing to receive it, you don't have to leave your friends. They'll be your friends for life. And we're talking about for all eternity. So making room for peace. Whatever things are good and pure and lovely. There's so many beautiful things, as I've said in other broadcasts, that we could be thinking about. And you can still walk in this life. Now, like I said, as the Apostle Paul, who was in the very forefront of the danger, if you avail yourself to the Word of God and the Prince of Peace is allowed to rise up into your thinking, then when you begin to speak faith and begin to pray, God will begin to move situations around for you so that you can experience peace. Those around you can experience the peace and the hope of the gospel. And He'll get you away from situations that will take time for Him to deal with. You know, God is able to do that. He is not a Western God. He is not a Southern God. He's not an Eastern God, a Northern God. He's a God of the whole earth. And if you are in a situation in tribulation, in traumatic situations, begin to make room for the Prince of Peace in your life so that He can come in and change things. He wants to make things better. He wants you to be happy. He wants you to live your best life now. Amen. If you can live your best life now, then your faith will work for your children. It'll work for your grandchildren. It'll work for their children. Amen. It'll work for your peers and maybe for your country. You may be one that stands up and stands out that they look to. Look at the light upon that individual's life. They're full of peace. Where did you get it from? I need it. Then you begin to minister the life of faith that requires peace, the peace in their life. Well, this is Minister Alberta Richard. I wanted to minister this to you today. Remember Acts 17:28, that it is in Him we live, and it's in Him we move and have our being. God bless you. Hello,
Again, this is Minister Alberta Richard, and I'm preaching to you the gospel of our Lord and Savior Jesus Christ. Well, let's go to the Lord in a word of prayer. Father, thank you for your greatness, your goodness, your mercy. Lord, thank you for the word that sets men free. Holy Spirit, help me to teach and minister and open wide their hearts and understanding and let them go on further. And Satan, we remind you, you're bound in Jesus' name. Amen. Praise the Lord. Well, we're going to start a new series. We're going to talk about the number one law is the law of love. Amen. Praise the Lord. There are laws in this life. You know that, right? There's the law of gravity. There's the law of lift, the law of drag. You know, like we say, gravity, what comes up must go down. Those are laws that are set in the earth. There are physical laws that if we violate them or if we cooperate with them, they'll bless us. If we violate them, it won't go well with us. You know, if you don't eat, what's going to happen? Your body is going to grow weak, and instead of being well physically, you're going to get sick. So those are physical laws. But then there are spiritual laws, and actually spiritual laws are just as firm as those natural laws, and we need to learn to cooperate with spiritual laws. And the law of love is the number one law. Amen. And we're going to talk about that for a while so that we can make some adjustments and fine-tune, sharpen ourselves so that we can go on and be blessed. Amen. And our scripture is going to be found 1 John 2 and 10. And it says, "He that loveth his brother abides in the light, and there is none occasion of stumbling in him." Okay, John wrote three letters, and he's got the Gospel of John. This is the first epistle of John. And it says, "He that loveth his brother abides in the light." Okay, so let's talk about this law. How many of you have been angry and that anger led you to do something that you regretted? Okay, I believe all of us have to raise our hand. You got upset, you just lost it, and then the results following caused a deficit, caused a breach in a contract, or even worse. As we can see even on the news, you can see anger and what untapped anger does, okay? Because that's also law. Then it's safe to say that anger is, we don't want to be led by anger. If we are led by anger, results that follow can be very, very, very tragic and very, very, very bitter, okay? Anger, if it's left untapped and haven't gotten under control, can cause a dark cloak to be put over you so that you don't realize what you're about to do next. That's why we teach on love and developing of your character, the fruit of the Spirit. Amen. So that we can take down this force and control it. Yeah, the Bible says be angry, but sin not. And that doesn't mean you won't get angry. But you have the ability by the power of the Holy Spirit, and you're working to developing and grow in the love of God and the Word of God and in your character. Him doing all that, the Holy Ghost can help you to. The Bible says, the Spirit of God constraineth us. Amen. The Holy Spirit constrains us. That means He will stop us from moving forward into something before we think about it. And He'll show us, you know, the Holy Spirit is there to enlighten and bring illumination to our mind and to our soul about what's actually going on at this time and what's happening in the moment. Amen. And we need Him for that. So, the law, the number one law is the law of love that we need to respond to as believers in the Lord Jesus Christ to live a victorious, a life of no regrets. We don't want to regret doing something or saying something that's going to cause tragedy or just, you know, like we said, you can see it all over. So the number one law, the law of love. I can remember as a child that going into junior high school, you know, there were a lot of people that had tempers flaring when we were young, you know.
And in my high school, there were fights a lot of times. And I can just remember, even before I was born again, that when there was a fight that went on, if I looked at it and I went toward it, I felt this pull that was pulling me towards that violence. And I just remember that as a child, like, gosh, there was a pull on that. And I didn't fight people. I was just going to see what was going on. But the anger that was in the crowd got on me. And I'm like, woo, I'm mad too. And so there's a great danger in allowing yourself to be pulled into the direction of an angry crowd or an angry situation. Because who is the one that puts that dark cloak over you when anger is untapped? First you have your, we say our flesh, because yes, it's our flesh that is not being developed is going to yield to that. But who puts the dark cloak over it and causes that pull? It's Satan. He's called the prince of the power of the air. And the prince of the power of the air is just roaming about, seeking whom he may devour in the earth. He's still out there, even though Jesus is Lord. He is arisen victorious. This word of God can give you victory, yet he is still active. That's why when you become a Christian, and by the way, if you've never made Jesus the Lord of your life, you can ask Jesus to come into your heart right now. You can say, Jesus, I need you to come into my heart. I don't want to operate in that force of anger. I want to be saved. I want to be delivered and protected. And I want you to restore things that have been destroyed because of my anger. There's some that just need to make Jesus the Lord of their life that are not in that character category. And if you ask him to come in, he said, welcome in, and you are a part of the family. He'll have you, he'll help you, he'll lead you, you'll be saved and shielded as you, and as you grow in the Word of God, he will protect you. Amen. One good thing to say is that the body, God, when you call upon the Lord from a pure heart, he comes in and he saves you. For whosoever shall call upon the name of the Lord shall be saved. Amen. Welcome to the family. But you must. That's why it says, as newborn babes, desire the sincere milk of the word that you may grow thereby. And this is one of the areas that we must grow and develop in, or it will cause us grief. As we are growing, we are children and we make mistakes. We don't know all these things when we are born, when we first get into the kingdom. We have to grow. We have to develop. We have to put the word before our eyes and meditate it and see ourselves that way. We have to develop pulling back from situations. If the word says don't, in 1 Corinthians chapter 13, the Bible says love thinks no evil. Come on, let's go turn over to that. 1 Corinthians. See, this word is where our freedom is. Amen. It's in here. It's not in having to take something to calm us down. I'm gonna have to take some because I'm getting too angry. Sometimes, a lot of times people have gotten to that place. I'm just in a fit of rage, and I'm talking about my brothers, my precious brothers and sisters have gotten to that place. But the Lord has come to free you and deliver you so that you will not have to have something restrain you or have to take something to calm yourself down, because not only does that rage and that anger cause you to grow out in to do things wrong, then when the prince of the power of the air puts that cloak over you, he brings in other things. So it's not just anger. He brings high blood pressure. He brings ulcers. These are the things that develop. Worry does that too. So that's why we get in the Word of God. So we want to develop our love walk so that he won't be able to throw that cloak over us, okay? And then when he throws it over us, we've done something, and then he brings something else to damage us physically. Some people are on medicine right now because they're so angry and they haven't learned, they never learned to tap it. But we're learning it today. Hallelujah. So 1 Corinthians chapter 13. I'm just going to start reading with verse 4. Okay, it says,
In the King James, it says charity, but that's the word we use is love. So I'm just going to say love, okay? I use the King James Version. Go to Bible Hub. That's my favorite. There are other ones. Bible Gateway is great, too. But Bible Hub has all the parallel translations. I love it. You're going to love it, too. Okay, so love suffered long and is kind. See, you got to put yourself in that place and begin to say that. Love envies not.

0: too, and we love you, and God is rest. He said, come on, I'm your father now. You got a new dad. I'm gonna take care of you. I'm gonna bless you, and I'm gonna make sure that what you didn't get in your family's past is not gonna hinder you. Just get into my word. That's God talking to you too, honey. He loves you. There's no put down. We all coming from all different walks to Jesus. And God is able and able to equip you. He which begun a good work in you will establish it until the day of his coming. So stay with us. So it says, does not behave itself unseemly, seeks not her own, is not easily provoked. You see? Thinks no evil. That's in verse 5. You get to a place, now we're talking about laws now. If I feed my spirit with these scriptures in 1 Corinthians chapter 13, putting my name in there, beginning to see myself, oh, I'm not easily provoked. I'm dead to that. There's another scripture we'll get to that says that we've been crucified with Christ. That means sins and that old nature that possessed us before that. You know, I'm going to put Jesus over here. Hold on a minute, Jesus. I'm going to go take care of this. We can't do that, but that's what we used to do. But it says here, it says it seeks not its own, it's not easily provoked, and it thinks no evil. Now, how are you going to do that in the present world in which we live? And when people are responding in ways that they're responding, there, do you know God has an answer to every situation in our world today? Anything you're facing in your family, anything you're facing with your neighbors, anything that you could be facing at all, it's all in the Word of God. And he says, I can fix it. That's what makes him God. God is almighty. That's what God is. And once we learn his word, cooperate with him, and understand that what caused him, that's why I love the Old Testament. I'm always go to the Old Testament, Joshua and them, because you saw God's almightiness. But Jesus taught the very same thing. He said, if ye continue in my word, then are ye my, John 15:7 says, if ye continue in my word, then are ye my disciples indeed. You'll know the truth, and the truth will make you free. That's what Jesus said. Jesus said over in Luke 10:19, behold, I give you power to tread on serpents and scorpions and over all the power of the enemy, and nothing shall by any means hurt you. And then he wanted you to realize that things that control men and women in the earth are orchestrated by the power of the enemy. And he said, I give you authority over it. So, hey, we got good. I tell you, the gospel is good news. But let me get back to my point. The number one law is the law of love. And we're going to operate in that law. God has a dream for you, and he's going to bless you with it. So this is Minister Alberta Richard. We're going to break off here, but we'll come back and we'll talk a little bit more about this law of love, and that you can get involved in it, and you can stop things. And if things that have happened to you and they've caused embarrassment and you're listening here, Father, I plead the blood of Jesus over them, Satan, you stop tormenting them. In the name of Jesus, they're going to walk on the law of love. God's going to lift that off them now. And they're going to get in the word, get up again, and they're not going to think about it anymore, because God is a new Father who forgives. Amen. And Father, we thank you for that. So this is Minister Alberta Richard, preaching the gospel of our Lord and Savior Christ, Jesus Christ. And we will be a part of your success. Pray for me, and I'll pray for you, and we're going to make it together. Okay, God bless. Hello again, it's Apostle Alberta Richard, and I'm preaching the gospel of our Lord and Savior Jesus Christ. Let's go to the Lord in a word of prayer. Father, thank you for your goodness. Ah, you're so wonderful. Your word is true. You are to be depended upon, and we depend upon you. Thank you for the ability to believe and to receive all the promises that you've made to us. Like you spoke to Joshua, and Joshua received and said, not one of all the good promises that God has promised has failed us. We thank you for that. In Jesus' name, amen. Praise God. Well, we were talking about faith. I want to talk about faith a little bit more, some more of the mechanics, you know, the dynamics, as we've talked about before. Faith comes by hearing and hearing. So we just continue to preach so that you can hear. And
1: so that your spirit will be

0: fed and that you will, that things will remain clear. Faith is believing God from the heart and acting upon what you believe and receiving what you believe. Amen. The just shall live by faith. The just shall have their lives sustained by faith. And so we want to talk just a little bit about the mechanics again of faith. Faith doesn't go by looks or feelings. It doesn't go by sensations, appearances, as we said. It goes by what the Word of God has said and the Word of God only. So when you're in that place, you're in a good place. That means your heart is very much full of the Word of God. In order to be there, your heart has to be full of the Word. You have to have a revelation. When we say revelation, it has to drop down in your heart. Oh, I understand what they're talking about now. Not moved by what I see or what I feel. I understand that it means that His Word is above every other word, or above every other feeling, above every other sense that could possibly come across you. When you get to that place, then you are definitely, and as you're coming, because the Lord will give you little victories, and as you know, you don't start off a faith, when we say a faith giant, one that's moving mountains all the time. You start off on little things where you refuse to be moved by what you saw, but your attention gravitated back to the Word of God, and you stood on that Word, and you proclaimed that Word, and the Word held steady for you. If you'll back the Word will back you. If you'll stand for the Word will stand for you. It's just that simple. And now that we say that in simple terms, but with complex situations all the time. Sometimes fever can be raging through your body. Sometimes you can feel like you have the worst splitting headache of all. Sometimes it looks like a business deal is going to fall through. And it looks like some things are going to collapse financially for you. But what's in your heart? What did God say? He said, no weapon formed against you could prosper. If He was for you, no man could be against you. He would supply all of your needs. If you delight yourself in Him, He will give you the desires of your heart. If you give, it shall be given unto you good measure, pressed down, shaken together, and running over shall men give into your bosom. The Lord is my shepherd, I shall not want. And He said that whatsoever you do would prosper if you meditate upon the Word night and day, as He told Joshua. Joshua, once Moses had ended his ministry, God said, Moses, my servant, is dead. Now it's time for you to go on in and possess the land. Take the children of Israel and go in and claim what I said was yours, what I said was their parents. He told him, this book of the law shall not depart out of thy mouth, meaning that you're going to have to say it all the time. I'm not saying you're not going to say it. It means you're going to say it all the time. You shall meditate therein day and night, that you may be able to observe to do all that's written therein. Then you'll make your way, what? Prosperous, and you'll have good success. You know, in Joshua 1:8, you know, he said, no man will be able to stand before thee all the days of thy life. As I was with Moses, so shall I be with thee. See, all these things are written for our examples to see that someone in the scripture took God at His word and was willing to stand upon the words regardless of the odds, regardless of what it looked like, regardless of what the fierce opponents against him were, whether it be sickness or disease, whether it looks like a financial collapse, whether it looks like strength dwindling and diminishing, whatever the fierce opposition may be in your life, it all comes to an end as the Word of God is your friend. I just had to say that. You know, Jesus said, you're my friends if you do whatever I say. You know, and so whatever He says is continuing in that word, saying what He says, acting like things are okay. You know, it's not just the meditating upon it, not just the thinking upon it and casting the imaginations down, but acting like everything is okay. This word, and the Lord said that we're saved. Amen. We act like we're saved. Amen. We may have made some mistakes and gotten out of line in our character, you know, and people around you will hold you and say, you know, you're not anything. Look what you did. We have no confidence in you. You act like you're saved. You are saved because God says you are. You know, faith is one of the most valuable bridges over troubled water between you and your victory, between you and peace of mind, between you and a financial victory and a financial blessing, between you and divine health, not only divine health, divine wholeness. You know, Jesus said he came that we might have life and have it more abundantly. So faith is that bridge that it's a sturdy bridge. You start walking on it, it may appear like it's shaking, but it's not going to collapse underneath you. I was recently sitting in a parking lot, and I'm like, is this my car shaking and rumbling? And I turned off the motor, and no, it was just that we're up on a type of bridge, and underneath there are some things that are shaking underneath. So I'm like, oh, okay, it's just the platform. But the vehicle itself was in a stable place. That's how we are. We're in a stable place when we operate by our faith. Okay, going back to the mechanic. When you feel bad, things look bad, then you just begin to speak the word and keep the picture bright and act just like the word says. You're all right. Amen. And if you say you're all right, you're going to be all right. Amen. It's amazing that faith works both ways. And some people say, I can't, and I can't believe it, but that is actually faith in reverse. So what a person, you know, if that's where they're going to remain, it's going to be a difficult time for them to grow in their faith. But now they can. The revelation just hasn't dropped into their heart yet. So we're believing God that the revelation of the word, if he said it, he meant it. And then period. You have a sickness and disease. A doctor gives a negative report. You see things that look such contrary to the word. But what do you choose to believe? What do you choose? Whose report will you believe, as it says in Isaiah 53? Feelings and emotions. You have the ability, once you're faithful, you understand more of the word of God. Then we understand that the atmosphere is riddled with wrong emotions that flow through the air because there is the prince of the power of the air. So when you reach out to say, oh, I believe God that I'm healed and I'm whole, then immediately a wave of persecution can come through the emotional realm and you begin to feel sicker and then your mind begins to think, because thoughts come through the mind. So it's with the mind and the pressure in the atmosphere, the thoughts try to roll up, the pressure comes across and you think, I don't know why I feel like this. I might be about to die. You know, this is what this is. And he's trying to get a hold of your tongue so you will act, you know, in accordance to the way you feel. And thus be, you know, your faith just be thwarted for the moment. But the Bible says our light affliction is but for a moment while we look not at the things that are seen, but at the things that are not seen. Sure, you felt like, oh my goodness, look like I'm going under. Am I? Oh boy, looks like the medicine won't help. Maybe I need to get a plan out now because Satan is called the prince of the power of the air. You may be in a relationship, everything going smoothly, even believe God and this is the mate for you. And all of a sudden, the atmosphere just shifts because once again, we're dealing with the prince of the power of the air. And things are spoken, then imaginations begin to come and ideas are put in your head. Well, maybe this person doesn't love me, or what? Did I make a mistake? But you had the witness, they had the witness, everybody else had the witness. Witness means down in your heart, you knew this was right. And so some of you, you're going to have to stop and don't get into those fights. Repent and ask God to forgive you. If he's the one that put, even in the ministry, he'll launch you out in the ministry. You knew it was right. Now all of a sudden, the atmosphere is shifting. When you grow in the word of God, we know that we have authority over the prince of the power of the air, and we have ability to command the atmosphere to come into line with the Word of God as well. In other words, we don't have to labor under that atmosphere. You know, sometimes we ride a storm out and it's not always necessary because Jesus said, peace be still. So we are to follow him and we can shift the atmosphere. So we're talking about the mechanics of this thing. You know, you're just feeling tired and you've done everything right and your body's still trying to drag around. No. We change. We speak to the atmosphere and we say, no, we rebuke that sensation. We are healed. We believe that we're whole. In my mind, I see myself well. Now, this is a great day. Then you begin to just act like everything's all. You may be almost about to fall over. But these are the mechanics of faith. If it's down in your heart, you have the capability to do this. Do you understand? You have the capability to operate in your faith in this way. And if you hold it there, it was just, that light affliction was just for a moment. You know, went on to something else. And then what happens is the atmosphere sometimes just slowly shifts back over to the norm. So the enemy would try to get you to figure it out. Well, it was going to be, there was nothing really wrong. And, you know, it's a warfare. So faith is the most important bridge we have over troubled waters. Amen. Faith in the love walk. You know, we say, now abideth these three, faith, hope, and love. Love is that God is coming toward you to teach you how to operate in faith so that you will believe regardless of, you may have the greatest experience and feeling with the Lord, you're just in bliss with him, and then the next day the enemy just shows, the atmosphere comes. If God really loved you, why did he let that happen? No, he don't love you. And then the atmosphere just goes down and you're fighting against that. Well, this is what we're talking about. Once we grow in the Word of God, we understand that we put the whole armor of God on, that we're able to stand against the wiles of the devil. And God gave us his armor so that we won't fall prey to the lies of the enemy and turn even upon the source of our blessing. Well, this is Apostle Alberta Richard. We're still talking about faith, the mechanics of it, how that we can be thoroughly blessed by walking in it. It's a bridge over many troubled waters, and I'll be a part of your success. God bless you.
1: What is my new position in Christ exactly like? Am I a work in progress? This is Apostle Alberta Richard with Ministry by the Sea.

kindness, treating people graciously with respect. It's the quality of being friendly, generous, and considerate. Kindness. This is part of our new created spirit. For we are to become just like our Father in our mind and in our flesh. Our spirit has been made new. But we're a work in progress. So let's grow together in this. I thought of a story about two teachers, both having the same educational background, graduating with the highest of honors in their institutions, both having the teaching skills to work with right brain or left brain, so to speak, pupils. You know, some are visual learners, while others have structure and logic as their focus. The one teacher, very sharp, direct, and to the point, considering more of the student's capacity to pick up quickly, while leaning hard on those lagging behind in grasping the concepts set forth. Even going as far as to make examples of their slower ability to the amusement of the rest of the class. The other, while mindful of the achieving nucleus, slows down with compassion, leaning in for wisdom to help the others gain their maximum potential. Well, at the end of the school year, the second teacher is praised by administration and awarded with honors, having communicated successfully to all that were under his wings. The first, though not reprimanded, he was esteemed with inferior teaching skills by his colleagues, having only a part of his pupils excel. Well, what are we talking about here? We're talking about kindness. And kindness sometimes is very gentle. It slows down. It considers with respect everyone around. And in doing that, it brings God in on the scene to help people understand, believe, excel, put things down. You know, I heard an example from a well-known minister today that when he started out, he had a very rough and rocky life, and pretty hard in various areas in his life. And he heard a minister teaching, and he was talking about the way he presented things. And he said, now I'm not going to do what you said just because you said it. See, he had lost his whole focus on what would help benefit him because of the way things were presented. Kindness. You know, remember there was a little Mary Poppins. It said, a spoonful of sugar helps the medicine go down. I play that sometime for some clients that I have. And it's the way that we present ourselves to all. Now, I'm telling you, we are all a work in progress. Because just as sure as you begin to start in these areas to work with your character or to make adjustments, the challenges and tests will arise. And so I've had some challenges and tests arise here recently. And the Lord said, but this is what you are. You're kind. You love people. You forgive people. And you go the extra mile. So think about what I say you are and continue to focus your attention on what's on the inside of you, that new creation, that new spirit. For 2 Corinthians chapter 5, verse 17 says, therefore, if anyone is in Christ, he's a new creature. All things have passed away. Behold, all things have become new. You know, that last part, behold, says, look, behold, see, look here. Don't look at your previous experiences.
Well, we have to work at it. We know the battleground is in the mind and also our flesh. We have our flesh to contend with as well. But kindness is in us. Kindness can come to the forefront. Stop for just a second and look at yourself in your heart and see yourself with the biggest smile, walking through every situation with whoever you encounter in a kind manner. That's you. That's you and God. That's you. That's the image that you want to keep. Amen? You know, because God, His Word is spirit, and His Word is life, and we have the ability to replicate kindness in every situation. Now, there are times when people have to have stern things spoken to them. We have the police, we have judges, we have army, we have military. However, the way that we handle ourselves can still reflect the spirit of kindness. God is a kind spirit. Amen. You know, over in Galatians, the 5th chapter, the 16th verse, this will help us as we look at walking in our spirit nature, which is our heart. God is a spirit. We are spirit. So when we're walking in the spirit, we're walking in our spirit nature. We're walking in the spirit of the Word. The Word is spirit. The Word is life. So when we're walking in the Spirit, we're walking in the Word, and that Word will shape and develop us. It says, verse 16, Galatians 5, I say then, walk in the Spirit, and you shall not fulfill the lusts of the flesh. For the flesh lusts against the Spirit. It's pulling back the other way. You hit me, I want to hit you back. And the Spirit against the flesh. The Spirit is saying, but no, we are made in the image of God. Slow down. You are kind. You can overcome any situation. It says these are contrary one to another, so that you do not do the things that you would. But if you're led by the Spirit, now we're talking about being led by the Holy Spirit or by your spirit, because the Holy Spirit is leading us. He's leading us in our spirit natures. And if we're led by the Spirit, we're not under the law. It goes on to tell us down in verse 22, the way the Spirit of God wants us to walk. But the fruit of the Spirit, that fruit grows, right? You don't plant a seed and then tomorrow you've got watermelons. No. This is how the enemy says, well, he tries to trick people. I can't be kind. I was trained as a drill sergeant. This was the way my father, but fruit grows. Remember, you're a new creature in Christ Jesus. If any man be in Christ, he's a new creature. So you have to see it. You have to let the spirit of that word work in your mind, work in your mouth, work in your imagination. And it'll drive out the forces of the flesh that are trying to throw you. It says in verse 22, but the fruit of the Spirit is love, joy, peace, long-suffering, kindness. There we are. Goodness. Faithfulness, gentleness, self-control. Against such there is no law. And those who are Christ have crucified the flesh with his passions and desires. What does it mean to crucify the flesh? It means presenting your body a living sacrifice unto God, getting up and praying, fasting when it's called for, worshiping God, instead of using our tongue in any other way, controlling what comes out of our mouth, listening to what's coming up in our mind so we can clamp those words down, changing our attention so that our flesh doesn't throw us. Paul says, I keep my body under. But by any means, when I preach to other, I myself will not be a castaway. Kindness. We can develop together. Come on. God is looking at you. He sees you kind. He sees you through the blood, the cross, and the resurrection. He sees you, the perfect example of what Christ purchased for you. See yourself that way. Kindness is in me. Be blessed.

0: This is Minister Alberta Richard preaching the gospel of our Lord and Savior Jesus Christ. Welcome to our radio station, and I pray it blesses your heart. We're going to be speaking the word of God 24/7 so that your heart can grow and become strong, and you'll be able to obtain all that God has promised for you. Tuning in for the first time, we're glad you're here. Pray for this ministry. It's going up and it's growing in many ways. We'll be branching out into more stations and TV, be eventually on satellite. God is a good God. Amen. You'll hear the spoken word. You'll also hear announcements from time to time. You will hear music as well. So praise the Lord. I'm so glad you found the broadcast. I have websites that are up and available. And we will be mentioning those names very soon. I do want to mention the Faith, Hope, and Love Place that online. That's my major website. And then I have sub-sites under that. Look for God's Creation Station. The Giants of the Faith is what the website is called, giantsinthefaith.com. And in there you will find the listing of all the websites so that you may be able to follow and not miss one thing that God is saying and one thing that God is doing. Well, sit back, relax, listen to the word, let God minister to you. Once again, this is Minister Alberta Richard preaching the gospel of our Lord and Savior Jesus Christ. Be blessed. Hello again, it's Minister Alberta Richard, and I'm preaching the gospel of our Lord and Savior, Jesus Christ. Well, let's go to the Lord in a word of prayer. Father, thank you for your presence, your joy. Oh, the word brings such joy because it liberates us. It makes us free. Father, we thank you. Help me to communicate it in love and light and in peace, and let it go straight to the heart, from the mind down into the heart. Let it brand itself on the hearts and minds of our listeners today. Satan, you're bound in Jesus' name. You cannot hinder. I remind you that you're bound. You're not in our midst, nor shall you be in the midst of the listeners. They'll hear it accurately, and they'll apply it to their daily lives. Holy Spirit, I thank you. Have your way. Have your way, Spirit, sweet Spirit of God. In Jesus' name, amen. Praise the Lord. Well, we're still talking about plans, purposes, and pursuing them. And this is dear to the heart of the Lord. Look how I've done so many I've done so many sermons, and the Lord said there'll be even more. Something so important is something we need to take note of and think about and make adjustments to. We must train our spirits to hear from God. We must know how to train our spirits to hear from God. And we do that, first of all, as we said, by meditating day and night in the Word of God, in His counsel, in the things that He thinks on. There was a text that a writer said, your thoughts are higher than our thoughts. But now we have it all written down. We can know what His thoughts are because we have the old and the new. Amen. We can think His thoughts after Him now because we know what He thinks about. He thinks in line with His word. He's not going to say something and think something else. Come on, people, stay with me. He's not going to tell you to do something and perform something different. That's why we said that He put His word above His name. John said, in the beginning was the Word, and the Word was with God, John 1:1, and the Word was God. He's calling His word God. And when you make His word God, worship him for His word, then you're going to receive His plans, His purposes. You'll be able to pursue them. Amen. You'll be in the right place at the right time. You'll have the right connections. You'll be in the right industry. You'll be in the, there's some people going into movie industries, and there are just certain adjustments. And now these are words coming up from the Lord. There's just a certain adjustment that the Lord wants you to make. Hold on before we have Christian entertainers as well. And we even have secular ones that the Lord is really attempting to get them into the kingdom of God. If you don't know Jesus, come now. Say, Jesus, come into my heart. I'm an entertainer. I want to be born again, though. I want you to direct me because you're going to direct me in a way of life. And there's some things that some secular entertainers that are listening to me now, that if they take that step, it's going to plummet them down, a downward spiral. And this is even to the secular and the unsaved entertainer, the Lord is calling you now. He's calling you into the kingdom. He wants to save you from a dark place or a disastrous place for one individual. But to those that are stepping into different industries, some of them God is calling you into. God needs Christians in entertainment. He needs them to sing. He needs them to be actors, to put out some wonderful things. Listen on the inside, because some of the materials that you're writing, there may be some producers that are listening. Make sure that it lines up with the scripture. Amen. So that when men hear your movies or watch them, they can have a guidepost assigned to God and not away from God. Amen. Well, that's just the word that the Lord wanted me to give to those that are listening. We have all type of people listening. I operate in the office of the prophetess, but I am an apostle, and we go worldwide. We are teaching the word of God. The message is we today follow his plan and his purpose and pursue them. Amen. That you may be strong. Now, I want to show you how important this is to the Lord, because a lot of times we can hear the word, but our mind will water down. Well, that really doesn't mean that, but it actually means this. But you have to be very careful to study the word out in depth, brother and sister, so you can understand, no, he actually did mean what he said concerning that. There are areas, you know, I heard someone talking about they had gone into a certain country where there were some Christians, and they were maimed. They had no hand. They had no eye. And the brother asked, what happened to them? He said, well, they took the scripture literally where the Lord said, if your right eye offend you, pluck it out, or your hand offend you, cut it off. So we see that you must follow you must read the word. You must follow the inward witness. You must truly be born again, because you even have people attempting to follow Christ that don't have the Lord on the inside of them. They want to know God. They want to do anything that God would say, or even Jesus. But you need to ask Jesus to come into your heart. He can steer you away from things that are in excess or in error. We even had in times where the scripture says in Gospel chapter 16, they shall take up serpents, and if they drink any deadly thing, it shall not hurt them. Well, we've heard of individuals, and we've even seen documentaries of churches that took up snakes, and that was part of their ritual. So what we want to do is make sure that we are a scholar of the word. We don't just read one part of it, but we read before it, behind it, find the context. Amen. Amen. Follow the context. See if the Lord was talking to you, what he was saying about that. Was he using a parable or a metaphor? Was he attempting to you to follow him literally at that point? So this be the safety of the baby. Because sometimes babies, if they're not instructed properly, will get into things of that nature. So Jesus meant what he said, and he said what he meant. But follow it scholarly, as you would if you were learning in school. Very, very diligent to study it. Find other scriptures. There's what is called a concordance. So you can go to another scripture to see what he was saying. But let's see the seriousness of the words of the Lord and what he says about what he says. Amen. What he says about what he says. Verse in Matthew's Gospel, chapter 5, starting with verse 18, he said, for verily I say unto you, till heaven and earth pass, one jot or one tittle or one iota, as the Greek word says, shall in no wise pass from the law until all be fulfilled. Now, he was talking about the word of God, the law that they were following in the Old Testament. He said, it's not going to pass away. He came to fulfill the law. Amen. So he fulfilled the law of the Old Testament, and they were scrappling. They were struggling. Well, we need to do this. We need to do that. That's why if the leaders of the day would have humbled themselves and would have known this, he was in the prophecies. Jesus said, lo, I come in the volume of the book that is written of me to do thy will, O God. And so had the leaders instructed the people properly, they would have understood Jesus fulfilled the old covenant. We're not under sacrifices of bulls and goats and lambs and turtle doves anymore. But Jesus was the last sacrifice. I'm kind of getting off, but I just want to make it sure that when we do find out what Jesus said, make sure we understand. Take heed how you hear it and understand how you hear it. But look what he says here. Whosoever therefore shall break one of the least commandments and shall teach men so, he shall be called the least in the kingdom of heaven. Now, we're not talking about the law now. We're talking about the Lord's fulfilling of the law and his words. What is he saying about the law now and our new law, which is the law of love? You have to read the Beatitudes to find out what Jesus taught. It doesn't crisscross the law, but it's new. And it's not what they had to do in the Old Testament. The Old Testament was an eye for an eye, a tooth for a tooth. You hit me, I'll hit you back. Amen. But in Jesus, we don't do that in the New Testament. We follow what he said. Every word that he said needs to be what you follow. Follow Jesus. Amen. But he said, whosoever therefore shall break one of the least of these commandments and teach men, so he shall be called the least in the kingdom of heaven. But whosoever shall do and teach them, the same shall be called great in the kingdom of heaven. So, in other words, if Jesus says to do something, then you need to research it if you're going to become a teacher, because the teachers are held to a higher accountability than, you know, a higher standard, because you have the audience of his sheep, his household. So we don't want to water down the things that he says about our faith, our believing and our trusting. If he said what he meant and he meant what he said, then we need to stick with it. Now, he said the person that does that is called the least in the kingdom of heaven. That's New Testament. So we need to be careful. We need to be sure that we're actually putting out the word of God, the Lord Jesus' word, accurately. Amen. Now, he also goes on and says this in the book of Revelation, chapter 22 and verse 8. We'll look and see what that says if you have your Bible. Revelation 22 and verse 8. And it says here, Revelation 22, is that 8? No, 18, excuse me, 18. For I testify unto every man that heareth the words of the prophecy of this book, if any man shall add unto these things, God shall add unto him the plagues that are written in this book. Now, let's understand, people say that and they say, well, I'm not even going to read the book of Revelations. that's not it. You need to know what it's about. It said, blessed is any man that reads and understands this book. Amen. But we want to understand the seriousness, but that if we're teachers and if we're going to put the gospel out, because the gospel is good news. Jesus came to heal. Jesus came to save. Jesus came to protect. Jesus came to deliver. Jesus came to set free, filled with his spirit. You're going to have to put it out accurately. You don't want to go into things that other men have. You're following the tradition of men. And Jesus said, because of your traditions, the word of God has become of none effect. Amen. Now, he didn't only say it in Matthew chapter 5, verse 18 and 19. He didn't only say it in Revelation 22 and verse 18, but he said it in Deuteronomy chapter 4 and 2 and Deuteronomy 12 and 32. That's four witnesses that let us know that we are not to water down or say something other than what the Lord said. Amen. Now, we want to pray if we've done that, ask the Lord to forgive us, because in a sense, if we didn't see something work on our behalf, and we teach that it doesn't mean that, we can be in, that means we didn't either apply it correctly or we became offended and began to teach against it. So this is kind of a lesson to the minister, not, you know, and even those who are Christians that have attempted to walk by faith. And we look at Hebrews chapter 11, it tells you by faith what's able to be accomplished. Let's look at that, because we are called to, Jesus said that we are to live by our faith. We are to walk by faith. We're to talk by faith. Jesus said, where is your faith? Go back and research the scripture what Jesus has to say about believing and trusting in him. And we find out that it says over in Hebrews 6, without faith, it's impossible. He didn't say he didn't love you. He said you can't please him. That means he can't reach you. He's unable to do for you. And that, of course, does not please him. So make sure you understand that when he's saying that he's not pleased, that it's not talking about his love never changes for you. But you're going to want to grow up, grow into the knowledge of faith. Jesus said, all things are possible to him that believeth. Now, what does that leave out? Now, of course, in line with the word of God, love, healing, protection, longevity, your ministry, knowing his plan and purpose, even at your age. Notice people like Moses didn't start into their ministries until they were 80. Well, no, there's really no difference in that for us. It's what we're believing God for. Amen? If you're coming into the knowledge now, you need to go ahead and believe God that he is able to bring you into. Some ministers today don't even start till they're 50 or 60. And there are a few that I know of that didn't start until they were in their 80s. And they began to go do more and more. Well, they had started younger. But then when they got into their 80s, they just bloomed and blossomed and did so much for God. So remember, take God. God's word is his bond. And when we're representatives of God, we don't water it down. We don't say, that doesn't mean that. When other people right next door to you are producing that because they believed him and took him at his word. Amen. If you want to understand what the Lord can do, read Hebrews chapter 11. It shows you by faith what women received the dead raised to life again. Through faith, they subdued kingdoms and wrought righteousness. People that received strength to bear children, even when they were older. It's just because they believed and counted him faithful to his word. Amen. So when we're training our spirit, I'm going a little bit longer. In order to train your spirit, you can't water down what he's saying. Once again, first of all, get the proper knowledge of what he's saying. And then stand upon the word. And I'm telling you, I have stood upon this word in impossible situations. I've heard of others. I listen to people that have proved the word of God out. Amen. Listen to people that have had healings and seen miracles and have done exploits for God. They're all throughout the earth. They're in your congregations. Listen to them. Listen to the pastor when he has said he's seen God do miracles. Amen. But I can remember times when there were such tumultuous storms on the outside rolling around us, rolling down our streets. There were times I just took the word of God, the Bible itself, and I said the word of God says our lives are redeemed from destruction. So I just put it on the floor because the enemy still tries to say it's not true. You're not going to make it. You're going to be blown away just like everyone else was blown away down the street. I just stood on the word of God. I stood on top of my Bible. I said, the word can't go down. I mean, I can't go down because I'm standing on the word. Storm just let up. See, the enemy is just, when we train our spirits to believe what God actually, he meant what he said, then death itself that tries to take us out prematurely will have to recede and go back. We don't have to settle for things that have happened, my dear brother and my dear sisters. Amen. Well, in order to follow God's plans and his purposes and pursue them, you're going to have to know this. You're going to have to know that if he said it, he meant it. If he said he would take care of you, and if he's sending you into the ministry, he meant every word that he said. Well, this is Minister Alberta Richard preaching the gospel. Remember Acts 17, verse 28, that it's in him we live and move, and in him we have our being. God bless you. Hello again, it's Minister Alberta Richard, and I'm preaching the gospel of our Lord and Savior Jesus Christ. Well, let's go to the Lord in a word of prayer. Father, thank you for your presence. Thank you for the anointing. Thank you for the word. Thank you for those that you have so designed to listen to these broadcasts, that their hearts are open, their minds are receptive. Lord, you're moving on their behalf, teaching, instructing, giving insight in all things. Satan, you're bound in every way in Jesus' name, and these broadcasts will be anointed, and everything that we do and say will come under the authority of Jesus. In Jesus' name, amen. Amen. So we want to make sure we cover everything. Stay under the authority of the King. When we do things upon our own, and this is a word for some that are attempting to do projects, make sure that you're staying under His authority. If you're a person under authority, then authority will work for you in Jesus' name. Okay, we're talking about fighting spiritual forces with spiritual weapons. And it's very important that we understand that we are in a spiritual battle. Spiritual things created what we see, natural things. And we have to understand that everything that we do must flow forth from our spirit for it to be effective in this life. And a lot of people think, well, I'm a little confused about that because it says throughout the saving of the soul and Adam was a living soul. So what are you talking about? A spiritual battle? Isn't it from my soul that things take place? Well, that's a very, very good question. Let's look and see what the Apostle Paul spoke about. He kind of brings out a little clarity on the fact about how God created Adam and what's happening with us today. So go with me with your Bibles. You have your Bibles? Amen. 1 Corinthians 15. I'll give you a little time to get over there. And when you get to 1 Corinthians chapter 15, we're going to look at verse 45. If you haven't, say amen. Okay. And so it is written, the first man, Adam, was made a living soul. The last Adam was made a quickening spirit. Amen. So when God breathed into Adam, you find that when it says he became a living soul in the book of Genesis, he breathed his life into him. There, his soul at that time, which is what we call today our mind, our will, and our intellect, and our emotion, was on par with God. There was nothing in his mind, in his will, or in his emotions that was separating him from God. So he could talk to God mind to mind. That's why I said a living soul. Then when he listened to Satan, he and his wife, and they took of the forbidden fruit, then his soul became darkened. The part of him that was in communication with God, had perfect fellowship with God. Now there's other forces infiltrating that. So his soul was in a place of confusion. So now the Lord had to deal with us through our spirit. See, God was a spirit. He breathed his spirit life into us. So there, our spiritual nature was like God's. But he wasn't really dealing with us basically with our spirit. He was dealing with our mind to mind. Now today, as the apostle said, the last Adam was made a quickening spirit. In other words, he's a spirit that he makes our spirits alive to God. So that's why we have to be born again, having our spirits recreated. And so instead of from our soul, this is the realm where Satan operates, is in the mind, the will, and the emotions, and the intellect. This is where you get all these crossing thoughts and colliding thoughts in your head. You have good thoughts to do things, and all of a sudden, you don't want to do that. You have thoughts of aspiring to greatness, and then you have thoughts coming into your mind. That's where they come. They come into your mind, saying, you'll never arise to do anything. And you have thoughts of, I want to make this relationship work well because in my intellect, that's the way it should. But then here come all these other cascading thoughts into the soul, into the mind, saying, I'm going to get another husband or a new wife. I'm tired of you. Ooh, you know that's not from God. And remember from the beginning, God never wanted man to have the knowledge of good and evil. So in his soul from the beginning, there was no evil that could flow in there. It was just all purity. So we have to understand, as people like Joyce Meyer has said, the battleground is the mind. This is where the fights are taking place. So what you have to do is you've got to get your mind, your mind, will, and your emotions, all these things renewed to the Word of God. Let's turn over to Romans chapter 12. And then the verse, very first verse. Romans 12. And here's Paul talking once again. Paul, thank God for Paul. I just love all these apostles and the things that they knew. They taught very well and have blessed us immensely. So chapter 12, verse 1. I beseech you, therefore, brethren, by the mercies of God. That's a strong say. Come on, listen to what I'm telling you. I beseech you, please do these things. That you present your body. Now we were talking about we fighting spiritual forces. With spirit power. Now we have a soul, we are a spirit, and we live in a house. This body is our flesh or our house. This is not the real me. I mean, it's a replica of what I am spiritually. If I were to pass away, then this body would fall, and then the real me would step to the outside. I would go either of two places. I would either go to be with the Lord, or I would go descend to be with Satan if I hadn't made the Lord Jesus, if I haven't never made Jesus Lord of my life. And by the way, if you're listening and you're hearing this, you want to make Jesus Lord, say, Jesus, come into my heart. I want to be born again. I want to have a new spirit. I want to go to heaven when I die, and I don't want to go into the regions of those in the darkness where there's weeping and gnashing of teeth. So ask him to come into your heart and he'll do it. He is not mad at you. No. He loves you. He's calling you right now. Come to the kingdom. Come and be born again. So it says that ye present your bodies a living sacrifice, holy, acceptable unto God, which is your reasonable service, and be not conformed to this world, but be ye transformed by the renewing of your mind. Renewing, be transformed by what you're thinking. You know, before we're born again, we can't think the thoughts of God. They're foolishness. Paul says natural things are foolishness to the world and to the carnal mind. Those that are babes in Christ, you've got a clean slate, but now you've got to fill it back up. Once you're born again, everything is fresh. It's like I would say a reset, but it's brand new. But you still have old thought patterns. Remember we said it's in the soul where all the battles are fought and won or fought and lost. And so he says, and be transformed by the renewing of your mind, and so that you can prove what's the good and the acceptable and the perfect will of God. So understanding the fact that from the beginning, Adam was a living soul. His mind was not, there was no corruption because there was no good or evil. I mean, no evil, it was good. He didn't have, there was nothing up here tormenting him. When he sinned, he thrust all mankind. That means every man that's born into the earth came under that curse and their spirit, you know. Now, when a baby's young, children are before the age of accountability. The Bible says, I was alive before the law and sin revived and I died. That was Paul talking about, being alive to God. So there is an age of accountability. It's different ages for different people. It depends on when knowledge graces your soul, and you have the ability to choose. That's why we must be on our job. All those that are listening that are born again, you got to preach now. Y'all got to teach. You got to reach out. You got to pray for people, because some people haven't even heard any of these things. Of course, this is new area, but I'm talking about the fact that we have a commission, and God has called us to reach others, to be blessed. Yes, that's right, because in Christ we are we can have life abundantly, as he said, but not selfishly. I remember a vision that one of my great mentors, Kenneth Hagin, said he had. The Lord caused him to stand before him in heaven, and he showed him the most beautiful crown. It was a crown. He said it was like diamonds, all kinds of things in this beautiful crown. And the Lord was holding it, and Kenneth Hagin was admiring it. And he said, this is a soul winner's crown. And he said, my people have been so selfish, and they will not turn. They haven't turned and spoken or prayed for this one or that one. And so thus, so many men are going down into the hell. And he said, pray for men and teach them. open your mouth. You need to pray for others. You need to be willing to send the gospel where it's never been heard. So we want to, and this vision is still for the day. We want to make sure this is what we do. Well, we're talking about fighting spiritual forces with spiritual weapons. And we need to understand, first of all, that we are a spirit, we have a soul, and we live in a physical body. We're going to continue this series, but you want to understand what happened in the mind. Take time with these. I'm cutting this off right now. So you can go back and listen to it over and over and understand, this is where all the battles, this is why he says to stay in the Word. Well, this is Minister Alberta Richard preaching the gospel of our Lord and Savior Jesus Christ. And remember Acts 17:28, that it's in him we live and in him we move and in him we have our being. God bless you.
1: One word from God has the ability to change your life. This is Ministry by the Sea with Apostle Alberta Richard.

Long suffering. Having or showing patience in spite of troubles, especially those caused by other people. When I mentioned long suffering, I got tickled because we have the other fruit of the Spirit that are also resident on the inside of us. We have love, which allows us to see from every area and every spectrum there is to look at something. When a person is walking in love, or are developing their love nature, walking in what they have, then God has the ability to share with that individual what's going on in a certain situation. Then from that point, that individual makes the choice of whether that they're in obedience like we are, because we love God with all our heart. We want to grow up right. We want people around us to have the right perspective of God. Amen. So when we have the fruit of love, when we're walking in love, then long-suffering is something that can definitely be developed. You know, there's the other word called tolerance. And sometimes the definition here

as Christians are not to put a judgment on or try to stop something that God is saying, I have to work with that individual, I have to show that individual. And if you're willing to be a part of the right team and his team, he can get information across, if it be possible. There's some people and some situations that it's not even possible because we have, God gave man a human will. And the will of man makes him just like God, you know. He can choose to think right, or he can choose to think wrong. He can choose to live right, or he can choose to live wrong. And sometimes other circumstances shape that person's choice, and that's why God wants us to share the good news gospel, to preach, to live in such a way that that individual could see a difference, and maybe by the power of God be drawn in and want to be saved, and let the life of God on the inside change them like the life of God on the inside has changed us. Amen. So we talk about long-suffering. We talk about our ability to tolerate certain situations. But just think about it. God is God, and he's tolerate. Well, now, don't become confused. When we talk about tolerating, we're not talking about compromising our viewpoints, our morals, or our ethics. But there are people that don't know. I remember when I first was born again, I just wanted everybody, and I still want everybody to be born again and delivered and saved, because, you know, my heart was tender to God. We had the same heart. Oh, they're not saved. That's why they respond that way. And, you know, I went about witnessing all the time, you know. But as you go on in your Christian journey, you still want that to be, but how many of you know the enemy wants to stop you, especially if you're going to live right and be that type of example for others to follow? So, from time to time, people are in your spirit and contact that, you know, they have, their hearts are not right. Or sometimes their minds are just not right. That's, you know, and the enemy wants to magnify everything about them that is wrong and attempt to cause you to stumble, to become offended at them. So when we operate in long-suffering and we're allowing the Spirit of God to help us through our prayer, through rejoicing, I said I got tickled, because you have to maintain your joy, you have to stay in love, you have to laugh and be sure of yourself, who you are. You're a child of God. You're a child of the King. You have your commission. Love yourself and love your own life. And be thoroughly confident in yourself of who you are in Him. So that when people that are in these in this type of way come across you, that their attitudes and their behaviors don't chip away at your resolve to stay in love. Because, you know, there's a cross that we bear. Hear me. It's not sickness and disease. Jesus paid for that on the cross. He paid for peace of mind as well on the cross. And it's also, he's given us authority to put down things that would cause us stress and pressure. Now, in the Old Testament, they had to drive people out, because he said, now if you not allow these people to be in and amongst you, they're going to be thorns in your side, pricks in your eyes, and they're going to cause you much heartache and sorrow. But now we're not in that covenant. We don't drive people out like that. We pray for them, and it's like I said earlier, God gives them an opportunity to come toward Him. And to be born again and to see things rightly. Once again, there are people that are just joined to the wicked one. And so I want to go back to my point about tolerance, because this just can make you feel like, well, I'm just not going to make it.

Because there's just some people that are just, you know, if you don't understand, that's why I said we walk in love, so the understanding can stay in our soul. Instead of a thorn, they're a total tree in your side. That's how you feel sometimes. Sometimes when you're long-suffering, it's like your fellowship is, it's not that your fellowship is slipping, but Satan's pulling at that fellowship with you. And God, when you see stuff that's just so obnoxious and out of line, but no, we are abiding in the vine. We're abiding in the vine. Love, joy, health, strength, long-suffering, he's made them mine. So as we abide in him, keep our fellowship with him, his grace and his ability comes on us and gives us the ability to be kind, tolerant. You know, there's another term that says stoic. That means when you're encountering people who have harsh behaviors and things of that nature, you don't have to show any emotion or complain. You could be that way. I'm telling you, God wouldn't have said that we could be that way if we couldn't be. He's not requiring us to do something that he knows we can't do. So, in long-suffering, there's grace, there's strength. Once again, being confident of yourself, who you are. But then the other end of the spectrum is that you have authority to bind up the atmosphere of Satan over those individuals. Yes, we do. Yeah. Even though I'm teaching on the fruit of the Spirit, love, joy, peace, goodness, gentleness, kindness, meekness, temperance, which, you know, we have to develop in these. We have authority. Jesus said, behold, I give you power over all the power of the enemy, and nothing shall by any means hurt you. Well, if something's working, if an individual or people are working against your mind or your soul or just causing grief, then there's something with your fellowship of God that you may need to adjust. Now, that doesn't mean that it doesn't take time to develop operating in your authority and your faith. So that's where a lot of long-suffering comes in the beginning. When you want a fully balanced life as a Christian on the Word. Because the area that you didn't develop in is where he's going to channel most of his attacks. So if it is, you didn't develop your faith in healing, then he's going to attempt to make you very sick. If you didn't develop your faith in God supplying your needs or being abundantly supplied, then he's going to channel his attack on taking what you have. And if you did not develop your faith in the fruit of the Spirit and all of them, then he's going to channel his attacks there. He is a military strategist. So if we will go back and say, yeah, this is just as important as spreading the gospel and evangelizing, having a character, because you can start out so well. Many ministers start out so well preaching, but then here comes the enemy that moves people, individuals, or groups against them. Okay? It's, you know, like I said, we love the people. Some people don't realize what's going on sometimes. Sometimes they are connected with the enemy. You see what I'm saying? And so let's develop our authority over the spirits behind those people. Okay? Because Jesus said nothing by any means would hurt you. He's in the Old Testament said the work of righteousness shall be peace, and the effect of righteousness, quietness and assurance forever. And my people shall dwell in peaceable habitations and sure dwellings and in quiet resting places. So, and then the righteousness, we've been made the righteousness of God in Christ Jesus. So the Lord in the Old Testament, it said shall, once we've received the Lord Jesus Christ, we have a right to resist satanic oppression. Now we're not saying that, oh, are you saying, sister, that now it is we're not going to have any attacks anymore? No, we're in the earth. This is the war. So they're just different people that you can encounter. A lot of times the Spirit of God will get you to pray along a certain line, and some things you can avoid.
But there's some individuals that have come across your path. They even may be in your ministry. Jesus had, even in his own 12, there was one there that he was sent there, you know, and he didn't know he was going to fulfill a big plan. So Jesus was not exempt from this, because everywhere he went, the Jewish people were just coming against him, but they couldn't touch him. But still, he's telling us, develop your character so that you can concentrate on the life that he's giving you, the love that he's giving you, the course that he's giving you to run, and you can be successful, and you can have an abundant life, and that you can minister for him. Yeah, so if we have long suffering, and if we talk all the time about, well, this is a cross, these people are a cross, then let's go back to our authority. Let's get the wisdom of God, because God can remove people just as much as he can save people. Do you understand? It's all in there. All this is part of salvation. To the more mature, I sat in with meeting years ago, and I heard some ministers talk about experiences they had where people were just coming against them, and God removed those individuals. At first I said, does God do that? You know, because we came up under just, oh, it's all lovey-dovey-dovey, but we forget the other side of that is that God is like a mother father. Wouldn't you remove an individual that would be trying to harm your child? Just repeatedly trying to pound that child, if you had the ability to, friends, God, and you have the ability to do something about someone that is just being motivated by Satan. And at the same time, you have a loving, kind, gentle spirit. Once again, if we didn't have police, if we didn't have justice system, if we didn't have military, then, you know, you see, God is not against justice. Love is just. Love is justice. If it wasn't, it wouldn't be love. But we still talk about long suffering to let you know that you need to grow in that. And you want to walk close in love and stay in your joy so the Lord can show you and talk to you about the situation. The Lord may say, no, just don't say anything. You're provoking that situation. If you don't say anything, that individual, that person, he'll grow in your presence. So sometimes it's adjustments we have to make. You know, there's sometimes we have liberty, but if we present our liberty before someone else, it could cause them to stumble. They just don't know. And so a lot of times he's dealing with us. Well, you just make this little adjustment. It's not going to hurt you to make this adjustment, you know. And love does that. Love says, okay, for the good and for the better, then I'm going to make that adjustment. And then there's sometimes it's telling you, oh, this situation is changing. Just stand your ground. Be kind. Don't lose it. Go back. Get back in prayer. Go back to joy. You're focusing on the wrong thing. See, long-suffering you have ways to develop in long suffering. You have techniques like everything else. You gotta shift your attention. You gotta see who the Lord is, the strength of your life. Nothing affects you. The word of God says, "Great peace have they that love thy law, and nothing shall offend them." You gotta guard against offense, because if he can shut you down, stop your witnessing. You may be one of the greatest intercessors there is. Stop and, you know, your intercession is helping people all over the world. Yet in your own life, if he is able to corner you, but the Lord is great. If he's able to get you to change your will, because these are actual fights. These are not fighting the good fight of faith. If it's like, oh, just he pushes you and you push him, that's not a fight. No, these are real fights. These are fights that war at your soul, your mind, your will, your resolve to do what's right. But when we are committed ourselves to the Lord, then we know that the full armor that we have is sufficient. We know that the authority that we have over Satan, and we can speak to the spirits that are driving men to be harassive to us and our ministries, our family, or even someone in our family. Speak to the spirits that are operating over those individuals and cut them off and block them and stop them.
And the Lord is able to move in, because Jesus said, whatever you permit on the earth is what's going to be permitted. Whatever you bind on earth is going to be bound. See, this is to the mature Christian. And it takes time to grow into maturity. That's why long-suffering has to be there. Don't fight with people. Don't let them take you down to the level of the flesh. Stay in faith. God bless you.

0: Hello again, it's Minister Alberta Richard, and I'm preaching the gospel of our Lord and Savior Jesus Christ. Well, let's go to the Lord in a word of prayer. Father, thank you for your presence. Thank you that these anointing, this broadcast will be anointed and men will receive light and some be born again. Thank you for helping us to fight spiritual battles with spiritual weapons. In Jesus' name, Satan, you're bound. Amen. Praise God. Well, we've been talking about fighting spiritual forces with spiritual weapons. And remember, once again, you're a spirit, you have a soul, you live in a body. Remember that God is a spirit and that he sent his spirit. He sent Jesus, first of all, who ministered with the spirit, like a dove, the spirit of God ascended upon him. But then we have to, when we're praying, we have to understand that we can't always pray with our natural thinking. We have, because we don't always know exactly what to pray for as we ought to, as the scripture says over in the book of Romans. So we must go ahead and obey the Lord and be filled to overflowing with the Holy Spirit. Amen. Now, I'm going to show you two different instances of the being, with the being, the Spirit of God being in our life. Now, when you ask Jesus to come into your heart, the Spirit of God comes in. First, let's look at that. Let's look at that passage of scripture. And that's found in Ephesians 1 and verse 13. Have your Bible. All right. So Ephesians 1 and 13 says, "In whom ye also trusted, after that ye had heard the word of truth, the gospel of your salvation, in whom after that ye believed, ye were sealed with the Holy Spirit of promise." Amen. So the Spirit of God is on the inside of every believer. But now that he's in there, he admonishes us to go further, as John the Baptist said, that there's one mightier than I that's coming, whose latchet of his shoes I'm not even worthy to unloose. He's talking about Jesus. He's going to baptize you with the Holy Ghost and with fire. That's in the book of Luke. So, but let's see what the Lord, let's see what the Lord Jesus said about being filled with the Spirit of God to a greater measure. Let's look over at the book of Acts, the first chapter, and we're looking at 4 and 5, okay? I'll take my time, let you get there. Okay, so Acts chapter 4 said, now this is, Jesus had died, he had risen again, he had shown himself to the apostles, disciples, those people that were in the upper room. Those men that walked with him, women that were, these were the men that he had given power at that time. Yet, listen to what he's saying to them at this time. Amen. "And being assembled together with them, commanded them that they should not depart from Jerusalem, but wait for the promise of the Father, which he said, ye have heard of me. For John truly baptized with water, but ye shall be baptized with the Holy Ghost not many days hence." Okay, so he's telling them, don't leave on your assignment. Now, I know I work with you with power. We were demonstrating it together, but now you've got to let him get on the inside of you. That's one of the blessings of the new birth. Jesus not just with us, but in us. Then the Spirit of God to come and rise up and baptize us and endue us with power on the inside. Amen. And so we find out in Acts chapter 2 that they were all together assembled. It says, when Acts chapter 2, let's look at verse 1. "And when the day of Pentecost was fully come," see, they stayed together. They obeyed. This is the thing that we have to understand. When you hear the truth of the word of God, when Jesus gives a directive and a mandate, be quick to obey, okay? Because when you do that, you won't run into so many obstacles and your mind won't get in the middle and say, that is not true. But if you obey it right away, you'll see the reality of it. "And when the day of Pentecost was fully come, they were with all in one accord in one place. And suddenly there came a sound from heaven as of a rushing mighty wind." See, here come the Holy Spirit. "And it filled all the house where they were sitting in his greater measure." Once again, they were sealed, as we read earlier. But now here's that baptism. We are baptized with the Holy Ghost and fire. And there appeared unto them cloven tongues of fire, and it sat upon each one of them." Not just some of them, every one of them in there he came, okay? This is what we want you to understand. He's not just this. The being baptized with the Holy Ghost was not just for a select few. there's a gift of the Spirit called gifts of tongues. That's different. That's something that some people will operate in, but everyone can covet, and at some time point in time in their life they could operate it, but that doesn't mean that's the one that has that gift. But let's listen to this. And they were all filled with the Holy Ghost and began to speak with other tongues. Amen. This is the initial infilling. This is how you know that you've been baptized in the Holy Ghost, is that you will begin to speak with other tongues as the Spirit gives utterance. As you read down here, the Spirit of God was on them so powerfully. They spoke in the languages of the men and women that were around them. Now for us today, the Apostle Paul has gone forward. These are the words of the Apostle Paul. You know, let's go over to 1 Corinthians chapter 14, and he's talking about operations of the gifts of the Spirit and tongues and interpretation of tongues. He's not saying don't do it. You have to understand the spirit of what he's talking about. He's talking about do things in order. Amen. Because these people are like, when they said, yeah, it's okay, we're going to be filled, we're going to get it. And they got it, and then the glossolalia, the tongue began to roll out of them, and they were enjoying it, and they were really young at it. Some of them were babies, you know, and they just, and they would do it in the midst of people that didn't quite understand. And then he was saying, come on now, you guys can't do that unless you explain. That tells you, if they didn't understand it, then it wasn't these languages that these brethren had spoken in at that time. But it was their own being filled with the Spirit, the language that every believer receives at the infilling of the Holy Spirit. Let's look at 1 Corinthians chapter 14, verse 13. Wherefore, let him that speaketh in an unknown tongue pray that he may interpret. Now, he was saying, because they were doing it all erratically in front of other people. When you're a baby, what happens? You have to be instructed. You have to understand what you got. You have power. How are we going to use this power? Hold on. We're going to teach you how to use it. Okay, this is what the Apostle Paul was doing. He was also telling, because they had some that had just been born again that had been into idolatry. Amen. And so when they were speaking, the gifts were coming on them, as not only just the baptism, but those gifts. And they would speak a tongue and an interpretation. And it was saying some things that Jesus wasn't the Christ. And he said, hold on, children. Hold on. Stop a minute. Let me give you some instruction. No man speaketh by the Spirit of God calleth Jesus accursed. So they had to make sure, because if they were once in that area, now they had to get their minds and their emotions they had to get their minds and their emotions and their intellect into the Word, so they can say, that's wrong. I'm not going to yield to that. And then the Lord just showed me someone as I was speaking this, that this is kind of offending. This is not the doctrine that you're used to, and it's trying to turn you off. But let me tell you, love, listen to our greatest motivation as ministers is to love one another. If you will listen once again, don't turn me off, okay? If you go to the Word, and you'll understand that when the Holy Spirit was given, if you allow Him to flow through you, then He's going to cut off the occasion of the enemy in your life in many areas, because the Spirit of God cannot produce the power if you're offended with His Word. Because we're giving you the scripture here, and even though some people have not quite understood it, the Bible says that we are to seek God's wisdom, and He will give it to you. Amen. So, tongues, an interpretation of tongues, there is the gift, and that's still in operation in the church. But when we are born again, Jesus said Himself, that's love talking. He talked to the people, that not just the 12, it was those that were in the upper room. He said, don't go on your mission until you're filled to overflowing with the Spirit of God. He brought the Spirit of God as a comforter, as a helper, as a strengthener, as a standby. And when we pray in other tongues, the Bible says in Jude 20, building up yourself on your most holy faith, praying in the Holy Ghost. That's it. You pray in other tongues, the faith that you're building through the Word, then the Spirit of God comes in and makes you bold. Do you remember how I said as the apostles were walking in the book of Acts, and the Spirit came on them, and they were bold, and they stood forth and spoke? It takes that timidity away. It takes the fear away. And where people around you that the Lord wants you to move out and pray for, because he said, these signs you'll follow them that believe. In the Mark, he said, in my name, they'll cast the devil out. You don't have to sit up and see your loved one walk up and down the street talking to the air whose mind is gone. Amen. The Spirit of God will rise up on the inside of you, and you'll be able to pray and break that off through spiritual weapons, because these spiritual forces cause it, even though they got sick in their mind. But God is a spirit. And if we will fight spiritual forces with spiritual weapons, we will get our men free, because the gospel is true. Hallelujah. I just wanted to minister. God loves you. I love you. I love you. I didn't understand it once, but one thing about it, I never was offended. I never got mad at my brother. That I even had somebody that presented it to me in a way that they were scorning me because I didn't know these things. And God, I never let that offense set up in my heart. Amen. And even though some people, remember we said earlier that we've seen people misuse things, that doesn't mean it's not real. Children of God, babies in the Lord, and even grown people that are grown and matured in many ways, that doesn't mean it's not real, because men make mistakes. We have to understand we're babies and we grow. Don't say, I'm going to throw this part of the Word of God out. No, because you've seen error. No, this is the trick and the trap of the enemy. Say, get them out of there. If they learn this, they're going to put pressure on my kingdom, and I'm going to have to back off. Well, this is Minister Alberta Richard, and I'm preaching the gospel of our Lord and Savior Jesus Christ. We want to fight spiritual weapons, spiritual forces with spiritual weapons, so the Spirit of God can come in and take a hold together with us, and we can see the same results they did in the early church, and that we're still seeing today. Remember Acts 17:28, that it's in Him we live, in Him we move, and it's in Him we have our being. God bless you. Hello, this is Apostle Alberta Richard, and we're traveling on the highway of life. We want to talk about the weightlessness of faith. Now, don't misunderstand what I'm saying. It's heavy weight, because it packs all the power in the world. But there are times when you absolutely see, feel, hear, or perceive nothing at all except for what the Word of God says. Amen? It's just that light, it's that compact in its nature. It can fit in anywhere, because it carries such a weightless position that you can bring it in the tightest of spots, where everything is encumbered and everything is around you that's just heavy loaded. But faith will get right in there, and it's weightless. And as you use your faith, and as you speak the word, everything that you need comes into being. It will pull the power down upon your life. It will pull the wholeness into your physical body. It will pull the healing into the blood. It will pull the finances down into your bank account. It will pull the peace down into a situation. Amen. A lot of people thought you had to always feel something, and I got to see something. And when they're praying and when they're worshiping, sometimes they say, oh, it's still there. Or, oh, the pressure and the pain is still there. But faith is weightless, in the sense that you don't sense it all the time. It's what you believe. Now, when you get to the place that you just believe what the Word of God says, minus the feeling, minus what's being seen, minus what's being felt, and you rejoice with joy unspeakable and full of glory, that is what my mighty God said. Amen. See, do you see His presence? Is Jesus walking the street talking to you right now? The Spirit of God? Can you see Him tangibly at all times? No, my brothers and sisters. Faith calls those things which be not as though they were. Faith
1: goes into the unseen and it pulls into reality what was said. Amen. So the weightlessness, as I said, it can fit in any spot. It can fit in any tight space, anywhere you are. You could be on the front line somewhere in the middle of a heavy conflict. Faith is there and it's what you believe. You may be packing a heavy load. You may be packing so much. Oh, your mind is saying, I don't know. But because you were taught that faith calleth those things which be not as though they were. See, in the spirit, faith is the substance. In the spirit, faith is heavy weight. If we could step over into the realm of the spirit, all the mighty, glorious power and all the pressure and all the anointing is there. God stands firm on what he says. God stands firm in the spirit realm. But here, when we're walking by faith and not by sight, we continue to rejoice. We continue to have the affirmative. Faith always has a good report. So get up, make up your mind that I don't have to feel anything. Abraham and Sarah were promised a child. Oh, for several years. They saw nothing. They felt nothing. It looked as though, no, God didn't mean what he said. Maybe I have to help him this way. I have to be the one to instigate what the plan of God should be. And they made a big mistake. And God still blessed them because he loved them and he forgave them. But even up until that time the child was born, the Lord said, in this time next year, your wife will have a son. Sarah thought it too good to be true. She began to laugh. And then the Lord said, Sarah laughed. And she said, I didn't. He said, yes, but you did laugh. Do you see? We have to think like God thinks. His ways are higher in that way. That's why many men and women draw back from saying and confessing, because they say those things are still there. They're still there. They're intensifying. How can this be true? It cannot be true. We must go in the intellectual way. We must go the way of man. We must go the way that has been forged before man. But if you want to see the actions, the power of the living God, trust the weightlessness of that faith. And it will produce the strength, the power, everything that you need in Jesus' name. For we walk by faith and not by sight.
0: Hello, it's Minister Alberta Richard, and I'm preaching the gospel of our Lord and Savior, Jesus Christ. Well, let's go to the Lord in a word of prayer. Father, thank you for your goodness, your presence, your anointing, Lord. We love you. Help us to articulate the word correctly. Help the hearers to be able to ingest it and to live it out. In Jesus' name, Satan, you are bound. In the name of Jesus, you'll not hinder us in any way. In Jesus' name, amen. Well, praise the Lord. We're going to talk about the life of faith requires peace. Amen. Praise God. Let's say that again. The life of faith requires peace. Amen. And number one, we are required to walk by faith. What did he say over in the book of Hebrews? They that come unto me must believe that I am, and they must believe that I am a rewarder of them that diligently seek me. So what are we going to do? There's so much going on in the world today. There's so much turbulence, tribulation. You've got to be able to reel it in your mind and begin to operate in peace, or your faith will not be affected. Because fear and worry and anxiety and concern are an opposite force of faith. And what they do is they draw the ability of the enemy on your behalf. So we've got to get that peace rolling. Amen. Everybody say, I got to get this peace rolling in my heart today. And we do that by availing ourselves to the Word of God, making room for the Word of God. You've got to make room for the Word of God. You can't do it like a hit and a miss. Like when I say that, I'm saying like Sunday morning. I go to church and I hear the preacher, oh, that was a wonderful sermon. That was good. Yeah, that was very good. It fed me. And then the rest of the week, you are indoctrinated and you are just, I'll say lambasted with all kinds of serious, traumatic, fearful, catastrophic, terrorizing information. Now, what's gonna overpower that one day a week of the Word, or all these other hours of things that we listen to and we avail ourselves? Now, don't get me wrong, we live in the world, and in the world we have to have contact with others. Amen. I'm not saying that you are not going to just become a hurt or will go somewhere and just be shut off from everyone else. But I am saying that on the time that you have, you need to put the peace of the Word of God into your heart. Amen. And in doing so, you are going to give yourself the advantage that other men don't have and won't have. Because it's all about what's coming up in your heart, what's in your mind, what's going through your eye gate. I have a message called Keeping the watch over your eye gates and the gates of your life. Amen. So Philippians chapter 4, if you have your Bible with you, get Philippians chapter 4 out. And we realize that the Apostle Paul wrote this from being in prison. And so we're not saying that there's not a lot of tribulation that's going on. In the time in which the Apostle Paul lived, he lived in a time where there was upheaval. He lived in the midst of a people where there's upheaval. Many of you today listening into this broadcast are living in a time and in a place where there's great upheaval. But what's on the outside of that's going on around you can be pressed out, and the peace of God can remain. Just, you want to consider the Apostle Paul. You want to consider the Lord Jesus. We're going to come back to the verse in Philippians. That even while he was ministering and he was telling them, fear not, believe only, and blessings will come your way. Blessed are the peacemakers. He was teaching them not to worry. He talked to Mary and Martha, but he was talking to Mary and Martha at a time before he was getting ready to be offered up. So I tell you what, he is our example. And he was able to walk in peace. As a matter of fact, he is called the Prince of Peace. Amen. So we don't want only be saved with the Prince of Peace in our heart, way down deep in there, but then have all these other things stacked on top of the Prince of Peace, whereas his ability is ineffective where we're concerned. Let's look at Philippians chapter 4. And we're going to start with verse 4. It says, rejoice in the Lord always. And again, I say rejoice. Amen. They said in the Lord, not in things that are going around about you. Of course, there are problems. But if you stay joyful in the Lord, well, how do you do that? Well, you're rejoicing in your covenant, the benefits, and what he's done for you, in the salvation that he's wrought in your life. We look at David the king. He said, bless the Lord, oh my soul, in Psalms 103. And all that's within me, bless his holy name. Bless the Lord, oh my soul, and forget not any of his benefits. Amen. So he was talking to his mind, telling him to recall the blessings of the Lord, keeping them at the forefront of his thinking. So look here, it says, rejoice in the Lord always. This is the Apostle Paul. And again, I say rejoice. Amen. Let your moderation be known unto all men. The Lord is at hand. I mean, we're coming up on the end of the end of the end. That means it's going to switch over. The Lord is going to return for those who have been served him, and those who have come into the love walk. That's why we're rallying, telling you, get in love with your brothers. Get unified. Forgive them. Come on, let's get things right. Let's make things straight. Because time is winding down and you don't want him to come back and you have to say, oh, I didn't forgive that. Oh, I was fighting with, I was bitter with that one. So get all that together right now so that when he does appear, you're going to be glad at his appearing. And then in verse 6, it says, be careful for nothing, but in everything by prayer and supplication with thanksgiving, let your requests be made known unto God. Now, how are you going to be able to be careful for nothing? You're going to have to make room for peace. And the way you make room for peace is making room for his word. Amen. His word carries peace. His word will stop terror. It will stop fear. It'll stop anxiety, agitation. So you're making room for his word. Amen. So it says, and then it says in 7, and the peace of God which passes all understanding shall keep your hearts and minds through Christ Jesus. But here is the summation of how you do that. Finally, brethren, whatsoever things are true, whatsoever things are honest, whatsoever things are just, and whatsoever things are pure, whatsoever things are lovely, whatsoever things are of a good report, if there be any virtue and if there be any praise, think on these things. So it could have some of the characteristics of being true. See, it's true somebody shot and murdered and stabbed somebody. It's just that they got put, they were arrested and things, justice prevailed. But that does not fit all of the category of what the Lord is saying here. So you're going to have to turn the voice of the world off and down. Well, you say, that's not even, you can't do that. Well, to a great degree, you can do that. It's what you allow in. Now, you may be in a public place where they listen to all things, and it may be part of you. You may be a war correspondent. You may also be a person that's in the news, someone that is a reporter of some kind. You may be a journalist. Now, if you're in these fields, make sure that you pray that, make sure that's where you're supposed to be, because God does have men and women equipped in all areas, just like he has military people. Amen. We have to have the military people there, because if we didn't, our flag would go down and someone else's would go up the next day. So there are people that are specially equipped and designed with that ability to stand in certain places. So we're not avoiding reality. What we are doing is, with the time that we have, especially if you're in these type of places, and also doctors and all lawyers and judges, your mind has to have time to ingest the word of God or to digest the word of God. Because if not, then your life is, there's not a lot of peace in your life. A lot of times the people that are in places like that haven't had time, they use other artificial stimulants for peace. Okay, I have to have a beer, now I didn't say I had to have a beer. I'm just saying these are the things that people use, or they have to have something to calm them down. And so we want to let the word of God be our peace. You know, you can. This word here will bring peace to your soul and keep your mind under control in the midst of the worst situations. And then when you're believing God to change these things, those especially ministers, those especially the body of Christ. And really, if you're not in the body of Christ, you're in one of these positions, ask Jesus to come into your heart now. And you see, you're reporting all those things, and it seems like that's horrible and horrendous. But there's something on the other side, that once those people take their last breath that have been involved in very terroristic actions, life begins right after that last breath and goes on for eternity. And we're wanting to get you into the kingdom of God, so that even though we fight down here the good fight of faith, and we have the ability to walk in the abundant life of peace, that after we've taken our last breath here, then we're able to go on into a place where there is nothing but peace. Praise God. There is nothing that will enter that will hurt, kill, or destroy. It will be a place where God has designed for us so that we can live with him in eternity, because he doesn't allow anything like that in his world, in heaven. Amen. So say, Jesus, come into my heart. I want to be born again. I want to know this peace. You are called the Prince of Peace. Be the Prince of Peace in my life and begin to instruct me and help me. And I will thank you for answering my prayer. I'm glad to be a part of the family of God. Well, if you pray that prayer, welcome to the family of God. Amen. So the life of faith requires peace when you begin to walk by faith and have your life sustained. Once again, you've got to make room for peace. Amen. You've got to begin to turn off the violence. Put that newspaper away. Put the magazines down. And you have the friends that you have. Some of them are those that promote those things. You're going to have to spend less time or pray for them that they begin to receive the knowledge of salvation, because they're going, as they are, they're taking your life into some people are being led away by just their associations with people, and they're listening to all these stories, all these things, and some of the people that you're involved with, you know, they are into things that you know that are not right. So I pray for you today that you will be strong by the power of God to either cut off those things or begin to minister. Really, we need to be ministering to them, especially if we're Christians. We love, God loves them too. Take this peace and roll it around on them and begin to pray for them so that they can experience. You don't have to, if they were willing to receive it, you don't have to leave your friends. They'll be your friends for life. And we're talking about for all eternity. So making room for peace. Whatever things are good and pure and lovely. There's so many beautiful things, as I've said in other broadcasts, that we could be thinking about. And you can still walk in this life. Now, like I said, as the Apostle Paul, who was in the very forefront of the danger, if you avail yourself to the Word of God and the Prince of Peace is allowed to rise up into your thinking, then when you begin to speak faith and begin to pray, God will begin to move situations around for you so that you can experience peace. Those around you can experience the peace and the hope of the gospel. And he'll get you away from situations that will take time for him to deal with. You know, God is able to do that. He is not a Western God. He is not a Southern God. He's not an Eastern God, a Northern God. He's a God of the whole earth. And if you are in a situation in tribulation, in traumatic situations, begin to make room for the Prince of Peace in your life so that he can come in and change things. He wants to make things better. He wants you to be happy. He wants you to live your best life now. Amen. If you can live your best life now, then your faith will work for your children. It'll work for your grandchildren. It'll work for their children. Amen. It'll work for your peers and maybe for your country. You may be one that stands up and stands out that they look to. Look at the light upon that individual's life. They're full of peace. Where did you get it from? I need it. Then you begin to minister the life of faith that requires peace, the peace in their life. Well, this is Minister Alberta Richard. I wanted to minister this to you today. Remember Acts 17:28, that it is in him we live and it's in him we move and have our being. God bless you.
2: One word from God can change your entire life. This is Apostle Alberta Richard with Ministry by the Sea. Father God, we enter into your presence with great expectation, knowing that as we use our faith and as we step out boldly, you will give us the words to speak and you will bless those that are hearing today, giving them exactly what they need for this time and this day. In Jesus' name, amen. Favor. It's very important to know that God favors those who favor his word. Amen. Let me say that again. God favors those that favor his word. I mean, he steps right up in front of you, puts you right at the very front of the line. He looks. Remember the woman in the crowd who, with the issue of blood, And she said, if I may but touch the hem of his garment, I shall be made whole. She had so many obstacles against her. She was really in a weakened state. She, at that time, should not have been out in public, according to the law, because of that type of situation should have been kept in closed doors, and she shouldn't have been out in the mix with the general population. But she had a choice to make. She had heard of what the Lord had done for others. We know this, for she would never have said, if I may but touch the hem of his garment, I shall be made whole. Those words and the words which she had heard from the Lord created a favorable situation for her encounter with the king. She made her way out into that crowd in the state that she was in with those words pulling her forward, getting her closer and closer to the favor of God. Had she been mindful of other words and things that had happened to her in the past, but when we read the scenario of her life, we find that she had consulted many physicians, and she spent all of her living and was nothing bettered, but rather she grew worse. Had she allowed that to remain in her mind? You see, you can't go forward looking in the past. The Lord Jesus presented good news to this woman. Good news, the good news of the gospel, that he was there to save, to heal, to deliver, to set free from all forms of bondage. And did you know many people listen and latched hold to that wonderful word that he spoke? Barring everything else that was around them, they caught a glimpse in their heart, and they latched hold with everything that was in them, where the Spirit of God was drawing her. Amen. And she began to imagine herself well. But it says she kept saying, if I can just touch the hem of his garment, I shall be made whole. What does that mean to you and I today? Friends, the Lord's word is good word. It's a gracious word to us. And it's not spoken just to the masses. It's spoken to us individually. The Lord is speaking to you right now. Jesus said that I came that they might have life and have it more abundantly. He said that the thief cometh not but for to steal, to kill, and to destroy. But he said, I have come that they might have life and have it more abundantly. Was he just speaking to a few? Or was he speaking to the whole world? We even see the lady whose daughter that was demon-possessed, and she was of another nation. And she had heard of the good news of the gospel that he preached. And she said, Lord, help me. Well, the Lord informed her, I've not been sent but to the lost house of the house of Israel. But she, having the Spirit of God moving upon her, said, but Lord, even the dogs get the crumbs from their master's table, because he said he was not to give the children's bread unto the little pups, in other words. But that word that was so good, how could this man be so good and that not be extended unto me and to my household? What did she do? That the favor in the words of the Lord crossed the barrier between her people and the children, the house of Israel, and she got aboard, and she got a miracle as well. You see, the devil can sit there and say, well, see, it's not for you. You're too tired. You don't have the faith. You can't make it. But if you will latch hold only to the good word that the Lord Jesus spoke of the Father and of himself, he's speaking directly to you today. And the favor of that word will favor you if you respond in the same way that these women did. Well, she came out in the crowd, and it was rough going because there were multitudes thronging him. She had to get in the press. Let me tell you, it doesn't matter what's going on. There could be a whirlwind of circumstances and situations on the right and on the left and underneath and above. But if you lock in to that word of God will favor you. Amen. She came in the press. She got in that. She could have been trampled. She could have been, if you want to think naturally, if you want to think the way the enemy would have had her think, don't do that. You're losing energy. You're losing blood. You are becoming weaker as you go. You're going to pass out. Someone's going to step on you. Not only that, they're going to find out that you're out here and you shouldn't be. No. She focused. She kept her attention on that word. And when she reached for, I'm sure we couldn't see, and I'm sure she probably didn't see, the angels of God making a path for her, keeping people from stepping on her, because they hearken to the voice of the word of God. Those are all the angels. They'll get in there with you. They'll help you. You're not there by yourself. When you're going toward the Lord, when you're going toward his word for a promise of provision, the angels of God are in there, right in there with you. The Spirit of God will set down upon you if you're willing to press. And she pressed in. And as all the people were thronging and pressing to see if maybe something, if I can touch him, I might get it. Oh, some said, I didn't get anything. I touched him. I tried, but I didn't. But this woman had locked in that word into her heart, into her mind. She reached forth and she touched the hem of his garment. And the word says that the Lord felt power coming out of him and touched someone, and it went all through her body. And he stopped that crowd, and he looked around, and he looked. There were people touching him, and he was saying, what happened? What about? Who touched me? Who touched me? That's what the Lord said. He said, I felt power leave me. And the disciples said, Master, you see the people thronging you. Why would you ask such a thing as that? He said, who touched me? Because I perceived the power. And when he had found the woman there, and she told him all the truth, she was trembling now. Her faith, you know, that faith pulled her out there. But then the enemy is saying, well, now you're going to get in trouble. You see, you were out there. You shouldn't have been in the crowd and all this. But once she had spoken all those things, what she had done, the Lord said, your faith has made you whole. Go in peace and be whole of thy plague. Isn't that wonderful? Favor. God will favor anyone who will favor his word. And in order to favor his word, you put his word up above any and every and all situations. You block out everything that says it can't be me. And you say, oh, it is me. I receive. I receive from the King of Kings. Let me pray for you. Father, I pray that this word has gone into the heart, and it will touch and it will minister, and the people will, even as I'm praying now, they're receiving the healing touch. that anointing going, destroying yokes and removing burdens. They're able to breathe. Healing is coming into their knees, into their head and their legs, their hearts, their feet, their lungs, their mind is clearing up. Every little thing, their skin, cirrhosis of the liver, osteoporosis, all forms of disease are being healed at this.

0: and has how he has favored you and has made you whole. In Jesus' name, amen. Be blessed.
1: Hello again, it's Minister Alberta Richard, and I am preaching the gospel of our Lord and Savior Jesus Christ. Let's go to the Lord in a word of prayer. Father, thank you for your word. Your word brings liberty. Your word sets us free. Your word is a tree of life to us. Father, so we give you praise for it. Help us to operate it and walk in it. Live in your word. Say it in your bound in every way. I remind you that. Holy Spirit, minister, in Jesus' name, amen. Talking about love that never fails. Amen. We have to go back. As I said, you'll see I have many messages out on love. But you know what? It just keeps me and it keeps you in a place of great safety. Because we have to know whose we are. What we are. The Bible says in 2 Corinthians chapter 5, verse 17, that if any man be in Christ, he is what? A new creature? Old things are passed away. Behold, all things are become new. Amen. So now, in order for that to become a reality and be made flesh in us, we've got to stay with it. I'm not the same person I used to be. There was a song that said, I'm not who I was. Amen. Staying in the word will transform you. You won't have to stop and think, oh, yeah, now who am I? Wait, see. Because that's exactly how it is when you're first learning these things, because every image and every thought that you had in the past, plus the enemy trying to put thoughts in your mind, then he may use some well-meaning people or may not be well-meaning people to tell you, but remember what you just did or what you just said? You haven't changed. You're the same person you used to be. Come on, get off that high horse like that. You got to recognize that. That's a plot of the enemy to pull you back down into that place where you have been redeemed. You know, you've been bought with a price. And the Bible says, therefore, glorify God in your body and your spirit. So we're not our own. And we are not only been bought with a price, now we are to represent Christ in the proper manner. And he gives us the ability. It's not anything that we should be like, this is a drudgery because, you know, oh, it's too hard to do this, Jesus. No, we learn. Take your mind and shift it to this place. It's fun to learn. Begin to say that. I get joy when I learn new things. I'm happy because I learned something else. It made things lighter for me. It made my life brighter. Every time you learn something new, think about it. It does enhance your life, doesn't it? It makes things better. As a child, you know, like at the 4-year-olds, I used to love that era, and the Lord has given me back to a position where I can minister to the little ones. Everything is exciting and new. Well, when you're born again, you're brand new. You're a babe. I don't care what the age, chronological age is. So you begin to conform to that way of thinking. You know, I'm a babe in Christ, so I'm going to learn these things. And then the Lord will be able to take you by the hand and lead you on and to put you in a position to where you can receive and be strong and represent the kingdom of God. And you'll be looking just like him. You know, first of all, when we're born again, and his new nature comes inside, we have that rush of love. Everybody has that rush of love, that sense of God's love just begins to flow. Whether it's the first day, maybe a week, sometimes it takes people a while to see that they actually have the Lord on the inside. But there's this overwhelming love that comes upon you. And that's the way it should continue. That's God, right? That was God. And if you've never asked Jesus to come to your heart, do it now. And he will begin to rush that love into your heart and drive out the old nature and put his own self on the inside of you. And you'll have that good sense. And that very sense that you felt in the beginning, you can continue throughout your Christian walk. I've been walking for 30 years. I didn't mean to tell you all that. But anyway, I've been walking for many years in this, and I can still sense that beautiful love, that rush of love of the Spirit of God. Oh, has the enemy tried to throw me off and detour me and cause me to have grief and cause me to make mistakes? And have I made mistakes? Yes. All above. Because when you're a baby, what do? You have to grow, right? You don't start out mature. It just doesn't. And see yourself as a baby. You'll have to grow. That means you have to make room for yourself. If you make mistakes, remember, first

0: 9:1-9 says, if you confess your sins, he's faithful and just to forgive you and cleanse you from all unrighteousness. And you say, I believe that. You begin to believe, okay, God's going to help me get back up. But as a baby, they're not having all those kinds of challenges. Like I tell you, as you think about it in that way, as a natural child growing up. If they make a mistake, they get up, they go on. Come on, let's go again. Come on, let's go again. That's how God wants you to think. Let's get up, let's go again. That's okay, let's don't look at that anymore. Come on, let's keep moving. You know how a teacher would have to do the class. You know, something may have taken place and they can get, class, let's get the attention. Let's move right on in. Nobody sits there and just falls apart. You know, I used to like to watch a little sitcom like Sesame Street was a beautiful little, I love that Sesame Street. And they had this guy that played the piano. I'm trying to think what his name was. And he would play the piano, and then when he would make a mistake, he would put his face right on the keys, and you'd hear, oh, I can't do it, or something. I just cracked up. But you know, that's real. He, you know, even as a puppet, he was depicting what people have actually felt and sensed, just all out. You know, I can't do it. It's too hard. No, yeah, you can't. The life of God's on the inside of you. And love that never fails is on the inside of you. So begin to get this word on the inside of you. I forgive. He says, I forgive you. He said, I never leave you nor forsake you. The Bible says, he that which hath begun a good work in you will be faithful to complete it. Amen. He that started the work will be faithful to complete it. So when the enemy's trying to pull you over, come on. He'll try to say, come on, get bitter, cry. Be sad. You know that feels good. There's a comforting feeling in that grief. I know what it feels like. Like I said, I've been around for a little while. I can remember as a younger wanting to do some things right and just getting so upset about some things and forgetting, whoa. And then all of a sudden, it's like, you know, you feel that grief, that heavy sensation on you. And it's almost like same type of comforting feeling. I'm talking about a spirit of grief now. I'm going to tell you how you have to get rid of it. It's almost the same comforting feeling and emotion, but in a sad sense. A lot of people will stay there and not really realizing that is that's a spiritual power. It's a spiritual force that is designed to pull you down further. And, you know, sometimes due to situations in our life, we have some things that can pose grief. But keeping it in this context, I know people lose loved ones and then they have to fight and come through that. And, but if the enemy says, come on over here, no, you know, you just cry. You just be mad. You just lay there for a while. Just get it don't matter. Just, you know, get that good cry out. And then there, like I said, there are different situations where there are releases of emotions and we do release our emotions. Yet the Bible says weeping endureth for a night, but joy cometh in the morning. So we're not to stay in that because just as love is, God is love and he's a spirit, grief is a spirit and it comes from Satan. Grief will drain the life out of you. Grief will bring along other, if you stay in it too long, and I kind of got off on this, but I'm going to go back to love that never faileth. But I just want you to understand that as we're growing and maturing in him, we don't want to let that grief settle on us too long because it brings other friends with it. We're talking about other types of emotions. Well, since things are not working, why don't you just leave him? Why don't you just leave her? Why don't you just tell them, you know, it's over, and just give everybody your stuff and just end it all. That's dangerous. There's nothing good about that. That's why I say you don't want to stay there. You don't let your mind idle way down into that, even though it feels like it's a comforting thing. Well, I'm just going to lay here, or I'll just take these pills, or I'll drink this alcohol, or whatever I'm doing. It's okay. No, it's not okay because that is an attack. See, can we say, you know, behind the scenes, let's see, can we get them off the earth? That's exactly it. But we pray for anybody that has been in that situation. I know what it feels like to be heavy. And so I know that those things are not good. So, Father, anybody on this radio waves that are listening, we're coming to them. We break that off of them. Let your infusion of love come in. Help them to resist and fight that grieving spirit because it pulls them down. They're not able to function. Well, they can function, but their functioning is at not the level it needs to be, Lord. Teach them, stir them up, even if they're your little children. Say, no, don't stay in that long. We're gonna come out of that. We're gonna stay up. We're not gonna let this enemy take over our life, because the Word of God was designed to take over our life. The gospel is good news. Amen. The gospel gospel will bring you up. The gospel will set you before men of means. The gospel will put you in your high places, the goodness. The gospel will heal your body. The gospel will get your mind regulated so that it can think correctly. The gospel will get you on the path and the road that God has sent you. And if you're an evangelist or a pastor, a prophetess, a prophet, or an apostle, the gospel will set you in places to where men of dignity will listen to you. It will give you witty inventions and knowledge. And the Lord Jesus Christ will raise you up. Amen. That's what happens when we grow in that love that never fails. Amen. So we recognize that as we're walking in love, we are growing, and we will not let a spirit of grief come down and say, no, it's okay, lay there. Lay there a couple of more days. You know, and a lot of people didn't realize this is no, I'm telling you, everyone that's been there, I'm just telling you to help you. Get up. Get up. Go to the Word. Begin to smile. Begin to resist. It's like if you were in a boxing ring. Amen. Some of you may have had circumstances where you wouldn't mind. You would fight. If you had to fight, you would fight. Well, don't. Here's what God says. Take that same spirit and fight that grief. Fight it off of you. Say, I'm not going to be brought in subjected. I'm not going to be put in shackles and in chains. I'm not going to be bound up and held up with my dreams for allowing the grief to come against my spirit. Amen? I'm not going to allow that. Well, praise the Lord. And the Lord is just still having me minister just a little bit more on that. Because every single one, I don't care what relationships that you're in right now, whether it be brother or and a sister, whether it be just friends, associates and on jobs, whether it be husband and wife, you are not going to, if you shut the door on that grief, shut it out. Fight it. Don't fight your husband. Don't fight your wife. Don't fight your friend or your coworker. Fight that. Then the light will come and God will show you the way up in either the relationship or in what needs to do to change in your life to make sure the relationship is going right. You know, sometimes there are things that we're doing. Sometimes it's not. Sometimes it's things that the other person is doing. And then God will give you grace and show you what to do, give you his wisdom. And nothing, you know, Jesus said, behold, I give you power over all the power of the enemy. I give you authority over all the power. Grief is the power of the enemy. Amen. I give you authority over the power of grief. It says that nothing shall by any means hurt you. So in love, there's joy. In love, there's peace. In love, there's light. In love, there's production. In love, there's grace. I the Lord just blessed me the other day to come through something that I can see my progress. I remember years ago that I wouldn't have done the way I'm doing now, rejoicing. And I see the benefits of it. Love that never fails. Amen. So we just want to minister to you and to bless you and to show you that God is on your side. He's for you. He's not against you. He wants you to smile, and he'll put that great joy behind that smile. He'll put that great joy behind that love. Amen. Because you're in him and he's in you. You got the powerhouse on the inside of you. Well, praise the Lord. This is Minister Alberta Richard preaching the gospel of our Lord and Savior Jesus Christ. I'm a part of your success. Pray for us. We're going places for God. We're going to move mountains for God. You know, I've got God on the inside of me. Now I said, what do you want me to do, God? You want me to go get your people saved, born again? He said, yes. So we're going to move mountains for God. We're going to get people delivered. We're going to get them healed. We're going to show them how to grow. And we're just going to be a part of your success. Well, God bless you. Amen. Hello again. It's Minister Alberta Richard, and I'm preaching the gospel of our Lord and Savior, Jesus Christ. Well, let's go to the Lord in a word of prayer. Father, thank you for your presence, your joy. Oh, the word brings such joy because it liberates us. It makes us free. Father, we thank you. Help me to communicate it in love and light and in peace and let it go straight to the heart, from the mind down into the heart. Let it brand itself on the hearts and minds of our listeners today. Satan, you're bound in Jesus' name. You cannot hinder. I remind you that you're bound. You're not in our midst, nor shall you be in the midst of the listeners. They'll hear it accurately, and they'll apply it to their daily lives. Holy Spirit, I thank you. Have your way. Have your way, Spirit, sweet Spirit of God. In Jesus' name, amen. Praise the Lord. Well, we're still talking about plans, purposes, and pursuing them. And this is dear to the heart of the Lord. Look how I've done so many, I've done so many sermons, and the Lord said there'll be even more. Something so important is something we need to take note of and think about and make adjustments to. We must train our spirits to hear from God. We must know how to train our spirits to hear from God. And we do that, first of all, as we said, by meditating day and night in the Word of God, in His counsel, in the things that He thinks on. There was a text that a writer said, your thoughts are higher than our thoughts. But now we have it all written down. We can know what His thoughts are because we have the old and the new. Amen. We can think His thoughts after Him now because we know what He thinks about. He thinks in line with His word. He's not going to say something and think something else. Come on, people, stay with me. He's not going to tell you to do something and perform something different. That's why we said that He put His word above His name. John said, in the beginning was the Word, and the Word was with God, John 1:1, and the Word was God. He's calling His word God. And when you make His word God, worship him for His word, then you're going to receive His plans, His purposes. You'll be able to pursue them. Amen. You'll be in the right place at the right time. You'll have the right connections. You'll be in the right industry. You'll be in the, there's some people going into movie industries, and there are just certain adjustments. And now these are words coming up from the Lord. There's just a certain adjustment that the Lord wants you to make. Hold on before we have Christian entertainers as well. And we even have secular ones that the Lord is really attempting to get them into the kingdom of God. If you don't know Jesus, come now. Say, Jesus, come into my heart. I'm an entertainer. I want to be born again, though. I want you to direct me because you're going to direct me in a way of life. And there's some things that some secular entertainers that are listening to me now, that if they take that step, it's going to plummet them down, a downward spiral. And this is even to the secular and the unsaved entertainer, the Lord is calling you now. He's calling you into the kingdom. He wants to save you from a dark place or a disastrous place for one individual. But to those that are stepping into different industries, some of them God is calling you into. God needs Christians in entertainment. He needs them to sing. He needs them to be actors, to put out some wonderful things. Listen on the inside, because some of the materials that you're writing, there may be some producers that are listening. Make sure that it lines up with the scripture. Amen. So that when men hear your movies or watch them, they can have a guidepost assigned to God and not away from God. Amen. Well, that's just the word that the Lord wanted me to give to those that are listening. We have all type of people listening. I operate in the office of the prophetess, but I am an apostle, and we go worldwide. We are teaching the word of God. The message is today, follow His plan and His purpose and pursue them. Amen. That you may be strong. Now, I want to show you how important this is to the Lord, because a lot of times we can hear the word, but our mind will water down. Well, that really doesn't mean that, but it actually means this. But you have to be very careful to study the word out in depth, brother and sister, so you can understand, no, He actually did mean what He said concerning that. There are areas, you know, I heard someone talking about, they had gone into a certain country where there were some Christians, and they were maimed. They had no hand, they had no eye. And the brother asked, what happened to them? He said, well, they took the scripture literally, where the Lord said, if your right eye offend you, pluck it out, or your hand offend you, cut it off. So we see that you must follow you must read the word. You must follow the inward witness. You must truly be born again, because you even have people attempting to follow Christ that don't have the Lord on the inside of them. They want to know God, They want to do anything that God would say, or even Jesus. But you need to ask Jesus to come into your heart. He can steer you away from things that are in excess or in error. We even had in times where the scripture says in Gospel chapter 16, they shall take up serpents, and if they drink any deadly thing, it shall not hurt them. Well, we've heard of individuals, and we've even seen documentaries of churches that took up snakes, and that was part of their ritual. So what we want to do is make sure that we are a scholar of the word. We don't just read one part of it, but we read before it, behind it, find the context. Amen, amen. Follow the context. See if the Lord was talking to you, what he was saying about that. Was he using a parable or a metaphor? Was he attempting to you to follow him literally at that point? So this be the safety of the baby. Because sometimes babies, if they're not instructed properly, will get into things of that nature. So Jesus meant what he said, and he said what he meant. But follow it scholarly as you would if you were learning in school. Very, very diligent to study it. Find other scriptures. There's what is called a concordance. So you can go to another scripture to see what he was saying. But let's see the seriousness of the words of the Lord and what he says about what he says. Amen. What he says about what he says. Verse in Matthew's Gospel, chapter 5, starting with verse 18, he said, "For verily I say unto you, till heaven and earth pass, one jot or one tittle or one iota, as the Greek word says, shall in no wise pass from the law until all be fulfilled." Now, he was talking about the word of God, the law that they were following in the Old Testament. He said, it's not going to pass away. He came to fulfill the law. Amen. So he fulfilled the law of the Old Testament, and they were scrappling. They were struggling. Well, we need to do this. We need to do that. That's why if the leaders of the day would have humbled themselves and would have known this, he was in the prophecies. Jesus said, "Lo, I come in the volume of the book that is written of me to do thy will, O God." And so had the leaders instructed the people properly, they would have understood. Jesus fulfilled the old covenant. We're not under sacrifices of bulls and goats and lambs and turtle doves anymore. But Jesus was the last sacrifice. I'm kind of getting off, but I just want to make it sure that when we do find out what Jesus said, make sure we understand. Take heed how you hear it and understand how you hear it. But look what he says here. Whosoever therefore shall break one of the least commandments and shall teach men so, he shall be called the least in the kingdom of heaven. Now, we're not talking about the law now. We're talking about the Lord's fulfilling of the law and his words. What is he saying about the law now and our new law, which is the law of love? You have to read the Beatitudes to find out what Jesus taught. It doesn't crisscross the law, but it's new. And it's not what they had to do in the Old Testament. The Old Testament was an eye for an eye, a tooth for a tooth. You hit me, I'll hit you back. Amen. But we don't do that in the New Testament. We follow what he said. Every word that he said needs to be what you follow. Follow Jesus. Amen. But he said, "Whosoever therefore shall break one of the least of these commandments and teach men, so he shall be called the least in the kingdom of heaven. But whosoever shall do and teach them, the same shall be called great in the kingdom of heaven." So, in other words, if Jesus says to do something, then you need to research it if you're going to become a teacher, because the teachers are held to a higher accountability than, you know, a higher standard, because you have the audience of his sheep, his household. So we don't want to water down the things that he says about our faith, our believing and our trusting. If he said what he meant and he meant what he said, then we need to stick with it. Now, he said the person that does that is called the least in the kingdom of heaven. That's New Testament. So we need to be careful. We need to be sure that we're actually putting out the word of God, the Lord Jesus' word, accurately. Amen. Now, he also goes on and says this in the book of Revelation, chapter 22 and verse 8. And We'll look and see what that says if you have your Bible. Revelation 22 and verse 8. And it says here, Revelation 22, is that 8? No, 18, excuse me, 18. For I testify unto every man that heareth the words of the prophecy of this book, if any man shall add unto these things, God shall add unto him the plagues that are written in this book. Now, let's understand, people say that and they say, well, I'm not even going to read the book of Revelations. That's not it. You need to know what it's about. It said, blessed is any man that reads and understands this book. Amen. But we want to understand the seriousness, but that if we're teachers and if we're going to put the gospel out, because the gospel is good news. Jesus came to heal. Jesus came to save. Jesus came to protect. Jesus came to deliver. Jesus came to set free, filled with his spirit. You're going to have to put it out accurately. You don't want to go into things that other men have. You're following the tradition of men. And Jesus said, because of your traditions, the word of God has become of none effect. Amen. Now, he didn't only say it in Matthew chapter 5, verse 18 and 19. He didn't only say it in Revelation 22 and verse 18. But he said it in Deuteronomy chapter 4 and 2 and Deuteronomy 12 and 32. That's four witnesses that let us know that we are not to water down or say something other than what the Lord said. Amen. Now, we want to pray if we've done that. Ask the Lord to forgive us. Because in a sense, if we didn't see something work on our behalf and we teach that it doesn't mean that, we can be in, that means we didn't either apply it correctly or we became offended and began to teach against it. So this is kind of a lesson to the minister, not, you know, and even those who are Christians that have attempted to walk by faith. And we look at Hebrews chapter 11, it tells you by faith what's able to be accomplished. Let's look at that because we are called to, Jesus said that we are to live by our faith. We are to walk by faith. We're to talk by faith. Jesus said, where is your faith? Go back and research the scripture. What Jesus has to say about believing and trusting in him. And we find out that it says over in Hebrews 6, without faith, it's impossible. He didn't say he didn't love you. He said you can't please him. That means he can't reach you. He's unable to do for you. And that, of course, does not please him. So make sure you understand that when he's saying that he's not pleased, that it's not talking about his love never changes for you. But you're going to want to grow up, grow into the knowledge of faith. Jesus said, all things are possible to him that believeth. Now, what does that leave out? Now, of course, in line with the word of God, love, healing, protection, longevity, your ministry, knowing his plan and purpose, even at your age. Notice people like Moses didn't start into their ministries until they were 80. Well, no, there's really no difference in that for us. It's what we're believing God for. Amen? If you're coming into the knowledge now, you need to go ahead and believe God that he is able to bring you into. Some ministers today don't even start till they're 50 or 60. And there are a few that I know of that didn't start until they were in their 80s. And they began to go do more and more. Well, they had started younger. But then when they got into their 80s, they just bloomed and blossomed and did so much for God. So remember, take God. God's word is his bond. And when we're representatives of God, we don't water it down. We don't say, that doesn't mean that. When other people right next door to you are producing that because they believed him and took him at his word. Amen. If you want to understand what the Lord can do, read Hebrews chapter 11. It shows you by faith what women received the dead raised to life again. Through faith, they subdued kingdoms and wrought righteousness. People that received strength to bear children, even when they were older. It's just because they believed and counted him faithful to his word. Amen. So when we're training our spirit, I'm going a little bit longer, In order to train your spirit, you can't water down what he's saying. Once again, first of all, get the proper knowledge of what he's saying, and then stand upon the word. And I'm telling you, I have stood upon this word in impossible situations. I've heard of others. I listen to people that have proved the word of God out. Amen. Listen to people that have had healings and seen miracles and have done exploits for God. They're all throughout the earth. They're in your congregations. Listen to them. Listen to the pastor when he has said he's seen God do miracles. Amen. But I can remember times when there were such tumultuous storms on the outside rolling around us, rolling down our streets. There were times I just took the word of God, the Bible itself, and I said the word of God says our lives are redeemed from destruction. So I just put it on the floor because the enemy still tries to say it's not true. You're not going to make it. You're going to be blown away just like everyone else was blown away down the street. I just stood on the word of God. I stood on top of my Bible. I said, the word can't go down. I mean, I can't go down because I'm standing on the word. Storm just let up. See, the enemy is just, when we train our spirits to believe what God actually, he meant what he said, then death itself that tries to take us out prematurely will have to recede and go back. We don't have to settle for things that have happened, my dear brother and my dear sisters. Amen. Well, in order to follow God's plans and his purposes and pursue them, you're going to have to know this. You're going to have to know that if he said it, he meant it. If he said he would take care of you, and if he's sending you into the ministry, he meant every word that he said. Well, this is Minister Alberta Richard preaching the gospel. Remember Acts 17, verse 28, that it's in him we live and move, and in him we have our being. God bless you. Hello again, it's Minister Alberta Richard, and I'm preaching the gospel of our Lord and Savior Jesus Christ. Well, let's go to the Lord in a word of prayer. Father, thank you for your presence. Thank you for the anointing. Thank you for the word. Thank you for those that you have so designed to listen to these broadcasts, that their hearts are open, their minds are receptive, Lord. You're moving on their behalf, teaching, instructing, giving insight in all things. Satan, you're bound in every way in Jesus' name, and these broadcasts will be anointed. And everything that we do and say will come under the authority of Jesus. In Jesus' name, amen. Amen. So we want to make sure we cover everything. Stay under the authority of the King. When we do things upon our own, and this is a word for some that are attempting to do projects, make sure that you're staying under his authority. If you're a person under authority, then authority will work for you in Jesus' name. Okay, we're talking about fighting spiritual forces with spiritual weapons. And it's very important that we understand that we are in a spiritual battle. Spiritual things created what we see, natural things. And we have to understand that everything that we do must flow forth from our spirit for it to be effective in this life. And a lot of people think, well, I'm a little confused about that because it says throughout the saving of the soul, and Adam was a living soul. So what are you talking about, a spiritual battle? Isn't it from my soul that things take place? Well, that's a very, very good question. Let's look and see what the Apostle Paul spoke about. He kind of brings out a little clarity on the fact about how God created Adam and what's happening with us today. So go with me with your Bibles. You have your Bibles? Amen. 1 Corinthians 15. I'll give you a little time to get over there. And when you get to 1 Corinthians chapter 15, we're going to look at verse 45. If you have it, say amen. Okay. And so it is written, the first man, Adam, was made a living soul. The last Adam was made a quickening spirit. Amen. So when God breathed into Adam, you find that when it says he became a living soul in the book of Genesis, he breathed his life into him. There, his soul at that time, which is what we call today our mind, our will, and our intellect, and our emotion,
1: was being, it was on par with God. There was nothing in his mind, in his will, or in his emotions that was separating him from God. So he could talk to God mind to mind. That's why I said a living soul. Then when he listened to Satan, he and his wife, and they took of the forbidden fruit, then his soul became darkened. The part of him that was in communication with God, had perfect fellowship with God. Now there's other forces infiltrating that. So he now, his soul was in a place of confusion. So now the Lord had to deal with us through our spirit. See, God was a spirit. He breathed his spirit life into us. So there, our spiritual nature was like God's. But he wasn't really dealing with us, basically, with our spirit. He was dealing with our mind to mind. Now today, as the apostle said, the last Adam was made a quickening spirit. In other words, he's a spirit that he makes our spirits alive to God. So that's why we have to be born again, having our spirits recreated. And so instead of from our soul, this is the realm where Satan operates, is in the mind, the will, and the emotions, and the intellect. This is where you get all these crossing thoughts and colliding thoughts in your head. You have good thoughts to do things, and all of a sudden, you don't want to do that. You have thoughts of aspiring to greatness, and then you have thoughts coming into your mind. That's where they come. They come into your mind, saying, you'll never arise to do anything. And you have thoughts of, I want to make this relationship work well because in my intellect, that's the way it should. But then here come all these other cascading thoughts into the soul, into the mind, saying, I'm going to get another husband or a new wife. I'm tired of you. Ooh, you know that's not from God. And remember from the beginning, God never wanted man to have the knowledge of good and evil. So in his soul from the beginning, there was no evil that could flow in there. It was just all purity. So we have to understand, as people like Joyce Meyer has said, the battleground is the mind. This is where the fights are taking place. So what you have to do is you've got to get your mind, your mind, will, and your emotions, all these things renewed to the Word of God. Let's turn over to Romans chapter 12. And then the very first verse. Romans 12, and here's Paul talking once again. Paul, thank God for Paul. I just love all these apostles and the things that they knew. They taught very well and have blessed us immensely. So chapter 12, verse 1, I beseech you therefore, brethren, by the mercies of God. That's a strong say. Come on, listen to what I'm telling you. I beseech you, please do these things, that you present your body. Now, we were talking about we fighting spiritual forces with spirit power. Now, we have a soul, we are a spirit, and we live in a house. This body is our flesh or our house. This is not the real me. I mean, it's a replica of what I am spiritually. If I were to pass away, then this body would fall, and then the real me would step to the outside. I would go either of two places. I would either go to be with the Lord, or I would go descend to be with Satan. If I hadn't made the Lord Jesus, if I haven't never made Jesus Lord of my life. And by the way, if you're listening and you're hearing this, you want to make Jesus Lord, say, Jesus, come into my heart. I want to be born again. I want to have a new spirit. I want to go to heaven when I die, and I don't want to go into the regions of those in the darkness where there's weeping and gnashing of teeth. So ask him to come into your heart and he'll do it. He is not mad at you. No. He loves you. He's calling you right now. Come to the kingdom. Come and be born again. So it says that ye present your bodies a living sacrifice, holy, acceptable unto God, which is your reasonable service, and be not conformed to this world, but be ye transformed by the renewing of your mind. Renewing, be transformed by what you're thinking. You know, before we're born again, we can't think the thoughts of God. They're foolishness. Paul says natural things are foolishness to the world and to the carnal mind, those that are babes in Christ. You've got a clean slate, but now you've got to fill it back up. Once you're born again, everything is fresh. It's like a reset, but it's a brand new. But you still have old thought patterns. Remember we said it's in the soul where all the battles are fought and won or fought and lost. And so he says, and be transformed by the renewing of your mind, and so that you can prove what's the good and the acceptable and the perfect will of God. So understanding the fact that from the beginning, Adam was a living soul. His mind was not, there was no corruption because there was no good or evil. I mean, no evil, it was good. He didn't have it. There was nothing up here tormenting him. When he sinned, he thrust all mankind. That means every man that's born into the earth came under that curse and their spirit, you know. Now, when a baby's young, children are before the age of accountability. The Bible says, I was alive before the law and sin revived and I died. That was Paul talking about, being alive to God. So there is an age of accountability. It's different ages for different people. It depends on when knowledge graces your soul. And you have the ability to choose. That's why we must be on our job. All those that are listening that are born again, you got to preach now. Y'all got to teach. You got to reach out. You got to pray for people because some people haven't even heard any of these things. Of course, this is new area, but I'm talking about the fact that we have a commission and God has called us to reach others to be blessed. Yes, that's right. Because in Christ, we can have life abundantly, as he said. But not selfishly. I remember a vision that my great mentors, Kenneth Hagin, said he had. The Lord caused him to stand before him in heaven. And he showed him the most beautiful crown. It was a crown. He said it was, I think he said it was like diamonds, all kinds of things in this beautiful crown. And the Lord was holding it and Kenneth Hagin was admiring it. And he said, this is a soul winner's crown. And he said, my people have been so selfish and they will not turn. They haven't turned and spoken or prayed for this one or that one. And so thus, so many men are going down into the hell. And he said, pray for men and teach them. Open your mouth. You need to pray for others. You need to be willing to send the gospel where it's never been heard. So, we want to, and this vision is still for the day. We want to make sure this is what we do. Well, we're talking about fighting spiritual forces with spiritual weapons. And we need to understand, first of all, that we are a spirit, we have a soul, and we live in a physical body. We're going to continue this series, but you want to understand what happened in the mind. Take time with these. I'm cutting this off right now. So you can go back and listen to it over and over and understand, this is where all the battles, this is why he says to stay in the Word. Well, this is Minister Alberta Richard preaching the gospel of our Lord and Savior Jesus Christ. And remember Acts 17:28, that it's in him we live and in him we move and in him we have our being. God bless you. All we need is just one word from God sometimes. To make the greatest change in our lives. This is Ministry by the Sea with Apostle Alberta Richard.

fasting. To voluntarily reduce or eliminate your intake of food or something else for a specific time and a purpose. This is fasting. Okay, let's go over to Isaiah 58. And look at some of the purposes for fasting. In verse 6. You have it? Okay. Is not this the fast that I have chosen, the Lord saying, to loose the bands of wickedness, to undo the heavy burdens, and to let the oppressed go free, and that you break every yoke? Now there's more to this. We'll read some more. But this is the framework. This is what happens if we're fasting, if we're in line with the scripture and following the command of the Lord. The believer is to live a well-disciplined life, of course. And without discipline in any area, can we succeed? No. So discipline is just very basic. It's a fundamental foundation that we have. You know, you are to desire the sincere milk of the word that you may grow thereby when you're a brand new babe in Christ, that you need to read and study and meditate, get under teachers, and apply what you are learning. Amen? And listen to your heart, because the brand new born again Christian is very tender to the Lord, and it's very easy to direct them, because if they stay in that tender place and stay full of love and full of joy that I'm saved, then it's pretty, God can maneuver them in the right places pretty early. They can know in their little new spirit whether something's right or wrong. Yet they still need strength in that new spirit, and they need the ability, as verse 6 said, to loose the bands of wickedness, to undo heavy burdens, and to let the oppressed go free, and to break every yoke. You know, we learn, you know, so some of this may be brand new to you. If you're a new Christian, just stay in the words, keep studying. With fasting, it's very important that you stay with the word line upon line, because when you fast, you open your spirit, becomes the one in ascendancy. In other words, we're a three-part being. We're spirit, soul, and body. Our soul is our mind, our will, and our emotions, our intellect. The spirit part of us is who we are. That's, we are made as spirits. God is a spirit, and we are spirit beings. And our body is our house, the house that we live in. Sometimes the house that we live in is, you know, has to be trained. It has to be disciplined. Of course, if you exercise a lot, you've got it trained in certain ways. But it has to be disciplined to stay in the word. It has to be disciplined to not respond, well, in the soul as well. The character has to be disciplined to not respond as it did prior. So we kind of, they're all closely related. That body and that soul are pretty closely related. And the spirit is a brand new you. Once you're born again, you've got a brand new slate, clean, nothing on it. But we have to stay in a place of discipline. And when we fast and we pull back, something that we do, then, like I said, our spirit comes to the forefront, and God deals with us spirit to spirit. Amen. And it comes up into our mind. Now, before the fall, there, before Adam had sinned, it was mind to mind, soul to soul. It didn't have to go any other way, but God said man was made a living soul. But you know, in the fall, the mind and everything, that the knowledge, true knowledge of God was severed. And so
then the mind became an open door for thoughts from the prince of the power of the air. So he could put thoughts in that mind, and he could put pressure against that flesh, and the sense realm could get all out of whack. Amen. So that's why we have to, as Romans said, Romans chapter 12, be not, well, he said, I beseech you by the mercies of God that you present your bodies a living sacrifice, holy and acceptable unto him, which is your reasonable service. Presenting your bodies and getting them disciplined. And, you know, and fasting's part of that. And they said, be not conformed to this world, but be transformed by the renewing of your mind. So as we're presenting our bodies, as we are fasting, where our mind is being renewed to the Word of God. And we keep, we pair those two together, fasting and the Word. So that when your spirit is come to the ascendancy, that you can, what you're hearing the Lord say is His Word. It's not going to be anything that contradicts what He's spoken in His Word. So that's what we want to think about when we're fasting. It's discipline. It's staying with the Word. And it's necessary. Like I read once again. Let's read it again. It says, is not this the fast that I've chosen, to loose the bands of wickedness? So, as we're studying the Word, we're learning about faith, we're learning that we have authority. That's why I say you grow, you learn as a baby, and then you learn about your authority, and you learn about the power in the name of Jesus. It's above all names, and at that name every knee should bow, and all things bow. And you learn about the power in the blood of Jesus. Then, when we're fasting, more anointing comes on the Word that you know. And the Word itself is powerful, but like we say, we live in this disciplined framework where the anointing of the Holy Spirit comes upon us even greater. And once again, it says, is this not this the fast that I've chosen, to loose the bands of wickedness? When we think about the bands of wickedness, we're thinking about what binds a man's mind up and keeps him from the gospel, or keeps him in drugs, or what keeps him bound by evil spirits. You know, even the Lord Jesus was teaching his disciples, because they were called upon to cast a spirit out of a certain young man, and it would throw him in the fire and the water, and this thing just reared up, and as it, whatever they were doing, because they were being successful at it, but this one, he just did not come out, you know. And when the Jesus arrived on the scene, he said, what's going on, you know? And the Lord began to tell them, faith is very important, because faith can do things. I mean, if your faith is like a seed, you can do so many things. But with the power of faith, he said, this kind comes not out but by prayer and fasting. So you can be a Christian, and we can go along, you know, in our life and be happy and be learning all these things. But we come up to a band, or someone's bound, and if we haven't disciplined our lifestyle, because this needs to be incorporated into our lifestyle, fasting, praying, as we said, being filled with the Spirit of God, praying in other tongues, and knowing about your authority, the power in the name of Jesus. We come up to individuals that they may put a roadblock in our way, you know, and the enemy will place them there, like if you look at a chess or a chessboard right in front of you, and you can't move because you don't have this discipline, and you don't have the knowledge of this discipline, and how this knowledge pushes more power with the anointing with it to, as we said,
loose those bands of wickedness and to undo heavy burdens. When we think about it, also the heavy burdens, people that are in great depression or oppression, this is like a weight upon them, and you want to help them, and you preach to them, and you teach them, and you talk, and you talk, and it just seems like it goes in one ear and out the other. But when fasting is incorporated in your life, there's more, like I said, there's the ability to lift those heavy burdens off of them. Okay? The Bible says the yoke shall be destroyed because of the anointing. You know, the anointing is the Holy Spirit's power just coming on and just pulverizing anything that Satan, that word pulverizes, stopping, breaking up anything that the devil has so bound up or sat down and became heavy upon. So fasting, it's wonderful. It helps us. It just, and when you're disciplined in it, like you're disciplined in the Word, then you're a greater powerhouse. You have the ability to hear from the Lord. When you discipline yourself in fasting in a situation very quickly, the scripture said the God is our refuge and our strength, a very present help in trouble. You know, instead of getting into a situation and saying, oh, I don't know the direction of the Lord in this. No, when we're being led of the Spirit, like I said, if you keep a tender heart, you're full of worship and you're continuing to love God in every way, He's going to be directing you from the inside because there's no broken fellowship in there. However, with this added discipline in your life, there's much more clarity, sharpness that can come through in a quicker manner, I should say. When we there's times and there's fasting that it takes a period of time that you're praying in the Spirit. Now you say, well, what about faith? I thought faith, believe that, receive it, and we have it. Yeah, they're different. That's why we study, to show ourselves approved, not workman that needs not to be ashamed, rightly dividing the Word of God. Yes, faith is mine. I have it now. But sometimes the manifestation is blocked by a lack of your discipline in the area of your fasting, pulling back, and the power is not being released. And the Lord Himself said, "This kind comes not out but by prayer and fasting." So, faith in your intercession, faith in your prayer, faith in your fasting. Yes, faith is there. But faith is not the only vehicle, as we've said. There's worship, there's praise, you know, and there's fasting. All has to do with that great fellowship. So let me say something else about fasting. When you are disciplining yourself this way, you are drawing closer and closer to the Lord, because these are things that He wants all of us to do. Amen. You know, let me read a little bit more of this fasting and its benefits. So first of all, it says that it loosed the bands of wickedness, and it will undo the heavy burdens, and it'll let the oppressed go free, and it breaks every yoke. In your own personal life, every yoke can be destroyed, every burden can be removed. When we're dealing with ministering to others, we can affect them greatly. But in our own lives, nothing has to be attached to us. But this benefit of fasting is, you do not want to forsake it, okay? Don't be afraid of fasting. You fast and you keep the Word before you so that you can tell the Lord's voice. And you can be a vessel that the Lord can use to remove the burdens, destroy those yokes, and set men free. God bless you.

Hello, it's Minister Alberta Richard, and I'm preaching the gospel of our Lord and Savior, Jesus Christ. Well, let's go to the Lord in a word of prayer. Father, thank you for your goodness, your presence, your anointing, Lord. We love you. Help us to articulate the word correctly. Help the hearers to be able to ingest it and to live it out. In Jesus' name, Satan, you are bound. In the name of Jesus, you'll not hinder us in any way. In Jesus' name, amen. Well, praise the Lord. We're going to talk about the life of faith requires peace. Amen? Praise God. Let's say that again. The life of faith requires peace. Amen? And number one, we are required to walk by faith. What did he say over in the book of Hebrews? They that come unto me must believe that I am, and they must believe that I am a rewarder of them that diligently seek me. So what are we going to do? There's so much going on in the world today. There's so much turbulence, tribulation. You've got to be able to reel it in your mind and begin to operate in peace, or your faith will not be affected. Because fear and worry and anxiety and concern are an opposite force of faith. And what they do is they draw the ability of the enemy on your behalf. So we've got

And then the rest of the week, you are indoctrinated and you are just, I'll say, lambasted with all kinds of serious, traumatic, fearful, catastrophic, terrorizing information. Now, what's gonna overpower that one day a week of the word, or all these other hours of things that we listen to and we avail ourselves? Now, don't get me wrong, we live in the world, and in the world we have to have contact with others. Amen. I'm not saying that you are not going to just become a hurt, or will go somewhere and just be shut off from everyone else. But I am saying that on the time that you have, you need to put the peace of the Word of God into your heart. Amen. And in doing so, you are going to give yourself the advantage that other men don't have and won't have. Because it's all about what's coming up in your heart, what's in your mind, what's going through your eye gate. I have a message called Keeping the Watch Over Your Eye Gates and the Gates of Your Life. Amen. So Philippians chapter 4, if you have your Bible with you, get Philippians chapter 4 out. And we realize that the Apostle Paul wrote this from being in prison. And so we're not saying that there's not a lot of tribulation that's going on. In the time in which the Apostle Paul lived, he lived in a time where there was upheaval. He lived in the midst of a people where there's upheaval. Many of you today listening into this broadcast are living in a time and in a place where there's great upheaval. But what's on the outside of that's going on around you can be pressed out, and the peace of God can remain. Just, you want to consider the Apostle Paul. You want to consider the Lord Jesus. We're going to come back to the verse in Philippians. That even while he was ministering and he was telling them, fear not, believe only, and blessings will come your way. Blessed are the peacemakers. He was teaching them not to worry. He talked to Mary and Martha, but he was talking to Mary and Martha at a time before he was getting ready to be offered up. So I tell you what, he is our example. And he was able to walk in peace. As a matter of fact, he is called the Prince of Peace. Amen. So we don't want only be saved with the Prince of Peace in our heart, way down deep in there, but then have all these other things stacked on top of the Prince of Peace, whereas his ability is ineffective where we're concerned. Let's look at Philippians chapter 4. And we're going to start with verse 4. It says, rejoice in the Lord always. And again, I say rejoice. Amen. I said in the Lord, not in things that are going around about you. Of course, there are problems. But if you stay joyful in the Lord, well, how do you do that? Well, you're rejoicing in your covenant, the benefits, and what he's done for you, in the salvation that he's wrought in your life. We look at David the king. He said, bless the Lord, oh my soul, in Psalms 103. And all that's within me, bless his holy name. Bless the Lord, oh my soul, and forget not any of his benefits. Amen. So he was talking to his mind, telling him to recall the blessings of the Lord, keeping them at the forefront of his thinking. So look here, it says, rejoice in the Lord always. This is the Apostle Paul. And again, I say rejoice. Amen. Let your moderation be known unto all men. The Lord is at hand. I mean, we're coming up on the end of the end of the end. That means it's going to switch over. The Lord is going to return for those who have been served him, and those who have come into the love walk. That's why we're rallying, telling you, get in love with your brothers. Get unified. Forgive them. Come on, let's get things right. Let's make things straight. Because time is winding down, and you don't want him to come back and you have to say, oh, I didn't forgive that. Oh, I was bitter with that one. So get all that together right now, so that when he does appear, you're going to be glad at his appearing. And then in verse 6, it says, be careful for nothing, but in everything by prayer and supplication with thanksgiving, let your requests be made known unto God. Now, how are you going to be able to be careful for nothing? You're going to have to make room for peace. And the way you make room for peace is making room for his word. Amen. His word carries peace. His word will stop.

0: terror. It will stop fear. It'll stop anxiety, agitation. So you're making room for his word. Amen. So it says, and then it says in 7, and the peace of God which passes all understanding shall keep your hearts and mind through Christ Jesus. But here is the summation of how you do that. Finally, brethren, whatsoever things are true, whatsoever things are honest, whatsoever things are just, and whatsoever things are pure, whatsoever things are lovely, whatsoever things are of a good report, if there be any virtue and if there be any praise, think on these things. So it could have some of the characteristics of being true. See, it's true somebody shot and murdered and stabbed somebody. It's just that they got put, you know, what they were arrested and things, justice prevailed. But that does not fit all of the category of what the Lord is saying here. So you're going to have to turn the voice of the world off and down. Well, you say that's not even, you can't do that. Well, to a great degree, you can do that. It's what you allow in. Now, you may be in a public place where they listen to all things, and it may be part of you. You may be a war correspondent. You may also be a person that's in the news. Someone that is a reporter of some kind. You may be a journalist. Now, if you're in these fields, make sure that you pray that, make sure that's where you're supposed to be, because God does have men and women equipped in all areas, just like he has military people. Amen. We have to have the military people there, because if we didn't, our flag would go down and someone else's would go up the next day. So there are people that are specially equipped and designed with that ability to stand in certain places. So we're not avoiding reality. What we are doing is with the time that we have, especially if you're in these type of places, and also doctors and all lawyers and judges, your mind has to have time to ingest the word of God or to digest the word of God. Because if not, then your life is, there's not a lot of peace in your life. A lot of times the people that are in places like that, that haven't had time, they use other artificial stimulants for peace. Okay, I have to have a beer, you know, or a, now I didn't say I had to have a beer. I'm just saying these are the things that people use, or they have to have something to calm them down. And so we want to let the word of God be our peace. Do you know you can, this word here will bring peace to your soul and keep your mind under control in the midst of the worst situations. And then when you're believing God to change these things, those especially ministers, those especially the body of Christ, and really if you're not in the body of Christ, you're in one of these positions, ask Jesus to come into your heart now. And you see, you're reporting all those things, and it seems like that's horrible and horrendous, but there's something on the other side, that once those people take their last breath that have been involved in very terroristic actions, life begins right after that last breath and goes on for eternity. And we're wanting to get you into the kingdom of God, so that even though we fight down here the good fight of faith, and we have the ability to walk in the abundant life of peace, that after we've taken our last breath here, then we're able to go on into a place where there is nothing but peace. Praise God. There is nothing that will enter that will hurt, kill, or destroy. It will be a place where God has designed for us so that we can live with him in eternity, because he doesn't allow anything like that in his world, in heaven. Amen. So say, Jesus, come into my heart. I want to be born again. I want to know this peace. You are called the Prince of Peace. Be the Prince of Peace in my life and begin to instruct me and help me. And I thank you for answering my prayer. I'm glad to be a part of the family of God. Well, if you pray that prayer, welcome to the family of God. Amen. So the life of faith requires peace when you begin to walk by faith and have your life sustained. Once again, you've got to make room for peace. Amen. You've got to begin to turn off the violence. Put that newspaper away. Put the magazines down. And you have the friends that you have. Some of them are those that promote those things. You're going to have to spend less time or pray for them that they begin to receive the knowledge of salvation, because they're going, as they are, they're taking your life into some people are being led away by just their associations with people, and they're listening to all these stories, all these things, and some of the people that you're involved with, you know, they are into things that you know that are not right. So I pray for you today that you will be strong by the power of God to either cut off those things or begin to minister. Really, we need to be ministering to them, especially if we're Christians. We love, God loves them too. Take this peace and roll it around on them, and begin to pray for them so that they can experience. You don't have to, if they were willing to receive it, you don't have to leave your friends. They'll be your friends for life. And we're talking about for all eternity. So making room for peace. Whatever things are good and pure and lovely. There's so many beautiful things, as I've said in other broadcasts, that we could be thinking about. And you can still walk in this life. Now, like I said, as the Apostle Paul, who was in the very forefront of the danger, if you avail yourself to the Word of God and the Prince of Peace is allowed to rise up into your thinking, then when you begin to speak faith and begin to pray, God will begin to move situations around for you so that you can experience peace. Those around you can experience the peace and the hope of the gospel. And he'll get you away from situations that will take time for him to deal with. And you know, God is able to do that. He is not a Western God. He is not a Southern God. He's not an Eastern God, a Northern God. He's a God of the whole earth. And if you are in a situation in tribulation, in traumatic situations, begin to make room for the Prince of Peace in your life so that he can come in and change things. He wants to make things better. He wants you to be happy. He wants you to live your best life now. Amen. If you can live your best life now, then your faith will work for your children. It'll work for your grandchildren. It'll work for their children. Amen. It'll work for your peers and maybe for your country. You may be one that stands up and stands out that they look to. Look at the light upon that individual's life. They're full of peace. Where did you get it from? I need it. Then you begin to minister the life of faith that requires peace, the peace in their life. Well, this is Minister Alberta Richard. I wanted to minister this to you today. Remember Acts 17:28, that it is in him we live and it's in him we move and have our being. God bless you. Hello again, it's Minister Alberta Richard, and I'm preaching the gospel of our Lord and Savior Jesus Christ. Well, let's go to the Lord in a word of prayer. Father, thank you for your presence. Thank you for the anointing. Thank you for the word. Thank you for those that you have so designed to listen to these broadcasts, that their hearts are open, their minds are receptive, Lord. You're moving on their behalf, teaching, instructing, giving insight in all things. Satan, you're bound in every way in Jesus' name, and these broadcasts will be anointed, and everything that we do and say will come under the authority of Jesus. In Jesus' name, amen. Amen. So we want to make sure we cover everything. Stay under the authority of the King. When we do things upon our own, and this is a word for some that are attempting to do projects, make sure that you're staying under his authority. If you're a person under authority, then authority will work for you in Jesus' name. Okay, we're talking about fighting spiritual forces with spiritual weapons. And it's very important that we understand that we are in a spiritual battle. Spiritual things created what we see, natural things. And we have to understand that everything that we do must flow forth from our spirit for it to be effective in this life. And a lot of people think, well, I'm a little confused about that, because it says throughout the saving of the soul, and Adam was a living soul. So what are you talking about, a spiritual battle? Isn't it from my soul that things are take place? Well, that's a very, very good question. Let's look and see what the Apostle Paul spoke about. He kind of brings out a little clarity on the fact about how God created Adam and what's happening with us today. So go with me with your Bibles. You have your Bibles? Amen. 1 Corinthians 15. I'll give you a little time to get over there. And when you get to 1 Corinthians chapter 15, we're going to look at verse 45. If you have it, say amen. Okay. And so it is written, the first man, Adam, was made a living soul. The last Adam was made a quickening spirit. Amen. So when God breathed into Adam, you find that when it says he became a living soul in the book of Genesis, he breathed his life into him. There, his soul at that time, which is what we call today our mind, our will, and our intellect, and our emotion, was on par with God. There was nothing in his mind, in his will, or in his emotions that was separating him from God. So he could talk to God mind to mind. That's why he said a living soul. Then when he listened to Satan, he and his wife, and they took of the forbidden fruit, then his soul became darkened. The part of him that was in communication with God, had perfect fellowship with God. Now there's other forces infiltrating that. So his soul was in a place of confusion. So now the Lord had to deal with us through our spirit. See, God was a spirit. He breathed his spirit life into us. So there, our spiritual nature was like God's. But he wasn't really dealing with us basically with our spirit. He was dealing with our mind to mind. Now today, as the apostle said, the last Adam was made a quickening spirit. In other words, he's a spirit that he makes our spirits alive to God. So that's why we have to be born again, having our spirits recreated. And so instead of from our soul, this is the realm where Satan operates, is in the mind, the will, and the emotions and the intellect. This is where you get all these crossing thoughts and colliding thoughts in your head. You have good thoughts to do things, and all of a sudden, you don't want to do that. You have thoughts of aspiring to greatness, and then you have thoughts coming into your mind. That's where they come. They come into your mind, saying you'll never arise to do anything. And you have thoughts of, I want to make this relationship work well because in my intellect, that's the way it should. But then here come all these other cascading thoughts into the soul, into the mind, saying, I'm going to get another husband or a new wife. I'm tired of you. Ooh, you know that's not from God. And remember from the beginning, God never wanted man to have the knowledge of good and evil. So in his soul from the beginning, there was no evil that could flow in there. It was just all purity. So we have to understand, as people like Joyce Meyer has said, the battleground is the mind. This is where the fights are taking place. So what you have to do is you've got to get your mind, your mind, will, and your emotions, all these things renewed to the Word of God. Let's turn over to Romans chapter 12. And then the very first verse. Romans 12, and here's Paul talking once again. Paul, thank God for Paul. I just love all these apostles and the things that they knew. They taught very well and have blessed us immensely. So chapter 12, verse 1, I beseech you therefore, brethren, by the mercies of God. That's a strong say. Come on, listen to what I'm telling you. I beseech you, please do these things, that you present your body. Now, we were talking about we fighting spiritual forces with spirit power. Now, we have a soul, we are a spirit, and we live in a house. This body is our flesh or our house. This is not the real me. I mean, it's a replica of what I am spiritually. If I were to pass away, then this body would fall, and then the real me would step to the outside. I would go either of two places. I would either go to be with the Lord, or I would go descend to be with Satan. If I hadn't made the Lord Jesus, if I haven't never made Jesus Lord of my life, and by the way, if you're listening and you're hearing this, you want to make Jesus Lord, say, Jesus, come into my heart. I want to be born again. I want to have a new spirit. I want to go to heaven when I die, and I don't want to go into the regions of those in the darkness where there's weeping and gnashing of teeth. So ask him to come into your heart and he'll do it. He is not mad at you. No, no, no. He loves you. He's calling you right now. Come to the kingdom. Come and be born again. So it says that ye present your bodies a living sacrifice, holy, acceptable unto God, which is your reasonable service, and be not conformed to this world, but be ye transformed by the renewing of your mind. Renewing, be transformed by what you're thinking. You know, before we're born again, we can't think the thoughts of God. They're foolishness. Paul says natural things are foolishness to the world and to the carnal mind. Those that are babes in Christ, you've got a clean slate, but now you've got to fill it back up. Once you're born again, everything is fresh. It's like a reset, but it's a brand new. But you still have old thought patterns. Remember we said it's in the soul where all the battles are fought and won or fought and lost. And so he says, and be transformed by the renewing of your mind, and so that you can prove what's the good and the acceptable and the perfect will of God. So understanding the fact that from the beginning, Adam was a living soul, his mind was there was no corruption because there was no good or evil. I mean, no evil, it was good. He didn't have it. There was nothing up here tormenting him. When he sinned, he thrust all mankind. That means every man that's born into the earth came under that curse and their spirit, you know. Now, when a baby's young, children are before the age of accountability, the Bible says, I was alive before the law, and sin revived, and I died. That was Paul talking about, you know, being alive to God. So if there is an age of accountability. It's different ages for different people. It depends on when knowledge graces your soul, and you have the ability to choose. That's why we must be on our job. All those that are listening that are born again, you got to preach now. Y'all got to teach. You got to reach out. You got to pray for people, because some people haven't even heard any of these things. Of course, this is new area, but I'm talking about the fact that we have a commission, and God has called us to reach others, to be blessed. Yes, that's right, because in Christ we are, we can have life abundantly, as he said. But not selfishly. I remember a vision that one of my great mentors, Kenneth Hagin, said he had. The Lord caused him to stand before him in heaven. And he showed him the most beautiful crown. It was a crown. I think he said it was like diamonds, all kinds of things in this beautiful crown. And the Lord was holding it, and Kenneth Hagin was admiring it. And he said, this is a soul winner's crown. And he said, my people have been so selfish, and they will not turn. They haven't turned and spoken or prayed for this one or that one. And so thus, so many men are going down into the hell. And he said, pray for men and teach them. Open your mouth. You need to pray for others. You need to be willing to send the gospel where it's never been heard. So, we want to, and this vision is still for the day. We want to make sure this is what we do. Well, we're talking about fighting spiritual forces with spiritual weapons. And we need to understand, first of all, that we are a spirit, we have a soul, and we live in a physical body. We're going to continue this series, but you want to understand what happened in the mind. Take time with these. I'm cutting this off right now. So you can go back and listen to it over and over and understand, this is where all the battles, this is why he says to stay in the word. Well, this is Minister Alberta Richard preaching the gospel of our Lord and Savior Jesus Christ. And remember Acts 17:28, that it's in him we live and in him we move and in him we have our being. God bless you. Hello again, it's Minister Alberta Richard, and I'm preaching the gospel of our Lord and Savior Jesus Christ. Well, let's go to the Lord in a word of prayer. Father, thank you for your presence. Thank you for the anointing. Thank you for the word. Thank you for those that you have so designed to listen to these broadcasts, that their hearts are open, their minds are receptive. Lord, you're moving on their behalf, teaching, instructing, giving insight in all things. Satan, you're bound in every way in Jesus' name, and these broadcasts will be anointed And everything that we do and say will come under the authority of Jesus. In Jesus' name, amen. Amen. So we want to make sure we cover everything. Stay under the authority of the King. We don't do, when we do things upon our own, and this is a word for some that are attempting to do projects, make sure that you're staying under His authority. If you're a person under authority, then authority will work for you in Jesus' name. Okay, we're talking about fighting spiritual forces with spiritual weapons. And it's very important that we understand that we are in a spiritual battle. Spiritual things created what we see, natural things. And we have to understand that everything that we do must flow forth from our spirit for it to be effective in this life. And a lot of people think, well, I'm a little confused about that because it says throughout the saving of the soul, and Adam was a living soul. So what are you talking about? A spiritual battle? Isn't it from my soul that things are take place? Well, that's a very, very good question. Let's look and see what the Apostle Paul spoke about. He kind of brings out a little clarity on the fact of about how God created Adam and what's happening with us today. So go with me with your Bibles. You have your Bibles? Amen. 1 Corinthians 15. I'll give you a little time to get over there. And when you get to 1 Corinthians chapter 15, we're going to look at verse 45. If you have it, say amen. Okay. And so it is written, the first man, Adam, was made a living soul. The last Adam was made a quickening spirit. Amen. So when God breathed into Adam, you find that when it says he became a living soul in the book of Genesis, he breathed his life into him. There, his soul at that time, which is what we call today our mind, our will, and our intellect, and our emotion, was on par with God. There was nothing in his mind, in his will, or in his emotions that was separating him from God. So he could talk to God mind to mind. That's why I said a living soul. Then when he listened to Satan, he and his wife, and they took of the forbidden fruit, then his soul became darkened. The part of him that was in communication with God, had perfect fellowship with God. Now there's other forces infiltrating that. So his soul was in a place of confusion. So now the Lord had to deal with us through our spirit. See, God was a spirit. He breathed his spirit life into us. So there our spiritual nature was like God's. But he wasn't really dealing with us basically with our spirit. He was dealing with our mind to mind. Now today, as the apostle said, the last Adam was made a quickening spirit. In other words, he's a spirit that he makes our spirits alive to God. So that's why we have to be born again, having our spirits recreated. And so instead of from our soul, now this is the realm where Satan operates, is in the mind, the will, and the emotions, and the intellect. This is where you get all these crossing thoughts, the colliding thoughts in your head. You have good thoughts to do things, and all of a sudden, you don't want to do that. You have thoughts of aspiring to greatness, and then you have thoughts coming into your mind. That's where they come. They come into your mind, saying, you'll never arise to do anything. And you'll have thoughts of, I want to make this relationship work well because in my intellect, that's the way it should. But then here come all these other cascading thoughts into the soul, into the mind, saying, I'm going to get another husband or a new wife. I'm tired of you. Ooh, you know that's not from God. And remember from the beginning, God never wanted man to have the knowledge of good and evil. So in his soul from the beginning, there was no evil that could flow in there. It was just all purity. So we have to understand, as people like Joyce Meyer has said, the battleground is the mind. This is where the fights are taking place. So what you have to do is you've got to get your mind, your mind, will, and your emotions, all these things renewed to the Word of God. Let's turn over to Romans chapter 12. And then the very first verse. Romans 12, And here's Paul talking once again. Paul, thank God for Paul. I just love all these apostles and the things that they knew. They taught very well and have blessed us immensely. So chapter 12, verse 1, I beseech you therefore, brethren, by the mercies of God. That's a strong say. Come on, listen to what I'm telling you. I beseech you, please do these things. That you present your body. Now we were talking about we're fighting spiritual forces with spirit power. Now we have a soul, we are a spirit, and we live in a house. This body is our flesh or our house. This is not the real me. I mean, it's a replica of what I am spiritually. If I were to pass away, then this body would fall, and then the real me would step to the outside. I would go either of two places. I would either go to be with the Lord, or I would go descend to be with Satan. If I hadn't made the Lord Jesus, if I haven't never made Jesus Lord of my life. And by the way, if you're listening and you're hearing this, you want to make Jesus Lord, say, Jesus, come into my heart. I want to be born again. I want to have a new spirit. I want to go to heaven when I die, and I don't want to go into the regions of those in the darkness where there's weeping and gnashing of teeth. So ask him to come into your heart and he'll do it. He is not mad at you. No. He loves you. He's calling you right now. Come to the kingdom. Come and be born again. So it says that ye present your bodies a living sacrifice, holy, acceptable unto God, which is your reasonable service, and be not conformed to this world, but be ye transformed by the renewing of your mind. Renewing, be transformed by what you're thinking. You know, before we're born again, we can't think the thoughts of God. They're foolishness. Paul says natural things are foolishness to the world and to the carnal mind. Those that are babes in Christ, you've got a clean slate, but now you've got to fill it back up. Once you're born again, everything is fresh. It's like a reset, but it's a brand new. But you still have old thought patterns. Remember we said it's in the soul where all the battles are fought and won or fought and lost. And so he says, and be transformed by the renewing of your mind, and so that you can prove what's the good and the acceptable and the perfect will of God. So understanding the fact that from the beginning, Adam was a living soul, his mind was not, there was no corruption because there was no good or evil. I mean, no evil, it was good. He didn't have, there was nothing up here tormenting him. When he sinned, he thrust all mankind. That means every man that's born into the earth came under that curse and their spirit, you know. Now, when a baby's young, children are before the age of accountability, the Bible says, I was alive before the law and sin revived and I died. That was Paul talking about, you know, being alive to God. So if there is an age of accountability. It's different ages for different people. It depends on when now is graces your soul, and you have the ability to choose. That's why we must be on our job. All those that are listening that are born again, you got to preach now. Y'all got to teach. You got to reach out. You got to pray for people, because some people haven't even heard any of these things. Of course, this is new area, but I'm talking about the fact that we have a commission, and God has called us to reach others, to be blessed. Yes, that's right, because in Christ we are we can have life abundantly, as he said, but not selfishly. I remember a vision that one of my great mentors, Kenneth Hagin, said he had. The Lord caused him to stand before him in heaven, and he showed him the most beautiful crown. It was a crown. He said it was, I think he said it was like diamonds, all kinds of things in this beautiful crown. And the Lord was holding it, and Kenneth Hagin was admiring it, and he said, this is a soul winner's crown. And he said, my people have been so selfish, and they will not turn, they haven't turned and spoken or prayed for this one or that one. And so thus, so many men are going down into the hell. And he said, pray for men and teach them. Open your mouth. You need to pray for others. You need to be willing to send the gospel where it's never been heard. So We want to, and this vision is still for the day. We want to make sure this is what we do. Well, we're talking about fighting spiritual forces with spiritual weapons. And we need to understand, first of all, that we are a spirit, we have a soul, and we live in a physical body. We're going to continue this series, but you want to understand what happened in the mind. Take time with these. Make this. I'm cutting this off right now, so you can go back and listen to it over and over and understand. Oh, this is where all the battles. This is why he says to stay in the Word. Well, this is Minister Alberta Richard preaching the gospel of our Lord and Savior Jesus Christ. And remember Acts 17:28, that it's in Him we live, and in Him we move, and in Him we have our being. God bless you. Can your destiny change? Think about it with me. With men, things are impossible, but with God, all things are possible. This is Apostle Alberta Richard with Ministry by the Sea. You know, it's the way that you see yourself that completes your destiny. When the image on the inside matches the image that God has declared of you, you step out of that lower destined place and you step into your God-given predestined space. You see, everything hinges on what you believe you can be. Being quite frank about these things, it's the will of a man that says, no, I can't, or yes, I can. Working with the human will, God can help you change your destiny. God is cheering you on. All the saints that have gone on before are cheering and eagerly awaiting your walking through that open door. When we talk about destiny, we talk about conforming to the image of His Son. We read over in the book of Romans 8:29-33. For whom He did foreknow, He also predestinated to be conformed to the image of His Son, that He might be the firstborn among many brethren. Moreover, whom He did predestinate, them He also called, and whom He called, them He also justified. And whom He justified, them He also glorified. What shall we say to these things? If God be for us, can our own low way of thinking hinder us? If God be for us, can the imaginations in our mind be changed? See, I'm paraphrasing right here. That's not the end of the verse, but I'm putting it to you this way. If God be for us, are we destined to live a life of mediocrity, of fear, of grief, of torment? If God be for us, who can be against us? He that spared not His own Son. Listen to this. I'll say that again. He that spared not His own Son, but delivered Him up for us all, how shall He not with Him also freely give us all things? Oh, my brothers and sisters, your destiny can change. Conforming to, being in compliance with, adherence, and then respecting, having respect to the things of God. When we do this, we're staying within the framework of His Word. We're staying focused. We're keeping our mind set on the Word of God. We're keeping our eyes focused on how He sees us
1: and how he sees us alone. Think of a painter that has a canvas, and he starts out to create this beautiful image. And he looks from right to left, and he begins to put things in there that are not in the image that he had prepared. Oh, what a piece of work this would be. But the determined artist, the master artist, the one that is seasoned, is the one that locks in upon that image, focusing clearly, and he is able to put upon the canvas all that he sees, and it becomes a work of art. That's how it is with your destiny. You see what God sees in you. You look at it only, not willing to change that picture at all. And that image, it paints a picture on your heart. First of all, it paints a picture in your mind. But how many know the battleground is in the mind? Amen? You get this lovely picture that says, I can do all things through Christ who strengthens me. And you begin to look and see yourself that way. But how many know that mind is an open door? It's where thoughts fly in and out and flash in and out. And there are images that are attempting to thwart the image that you see of yourself being able to do what God says. This is where the whole battle of your destiny lies. It's what you allow to remain in your mind. Hallelujah. It's wonderful that we control our destiny in this way. With the aid and the help of the Spirit of God, we are the ones that control what will be on the horizon of our life. Amen. Whether it be in healing and health, and how we see our physical body, how we see ourselves walking and moving from day to day, how we see the energy, the activity that we have, how we go about ourselves in our thinking and in the what we say about ourselves. You see, it all has to do with conforming to the image that God has for us. Amen. Over in the book of Romans chapter 12, he says, be not conformed to this world, but be ye transformed. Let me say that again. Be ye transformed by the renewing of your mind. Hallelujah. It's controlling what you see, what you think, what goes in and out of there. Oh, sister, I've tried that, and I miserably failed in the past. Oh. But with the power of God, your faith is able to last. You're able to go on. God is reaching towards you now, saying, come on, let down your nets again. That's what when the Lord first began with the apostles, which were disciples, he asked Peter, could he get in his boat and minister? And Peter graciously allowed him to do so. And when he was done, the Lord said, now, let down your nets. And Peter said, Lord, we toiled all the night, and we caught nothing. But nevertheless, at your word, we will let down the net. Actually, he said net instead of nets, like the Lord said, because he just was determined that this is not going to work. He had no image of the things, the words of the Lord said were spirit and they were life, and he didn't grasp hold of it in his conscience and his mind. But they went out into the deep and they let down their net. And oh, how they were astonished. They were amazed and surprised at how many fish that were captured in those nets. There were so many fish that were in the net, it broke the net. And Peter thought then, first he condemned them. He said, oh, depart from me, I'm a sinful man. And Jesus said, fear not, Peter. From this point on, ye shall catch men. He's saying to you today, fear not. From this point, your destiny will change. For my words are spirit and they are life, saith the Lord. And so as we conform and grasp hold of his words and stay before him, our destinies, oh, how great they can be. Oh, how great they are with the King of Kings at the helm of our life. Our destiny set before God, setting our will before God, going at it again with faith and trust in him shall be great. Can your destiny change? Is it just fate that I am destined to be the way I am? Oh, nay, but the scripture says, I can do all things through Christ who strengthens me. Your destiny will change as you rearrange the things in your soul and lock out those forces, those thoughts. Fight against them. Yes, in the very beginning, it's a conflict. This thought wants to overtake. That thought wants to overtake. Yeah, but I see myself. Oh, look what I just did. That is the fight. You fight that good fight of faith and keep the images set, and you will conform to the image and the destiny and the purpose that God has for your life. God bless you.

Hello, this is Apostle Alberta Richard, and I'm bringing to you Cornerstone. We're going to be talking about the parables that Jesus spoke and what he meant when he taught them, and how it is that as we apply them in our lives, we can become the wiser. Come on, let's join in and listen. In Matthew's Gospel, the 5th chapter and the 13th verse, also in Mark's Gospel, 9th chapter and the 50th verse, we find the parable of the salt of the earth and the light of the world. Let's begin reading from Matthew chapter 5, starting with verse 13. Ye are the salt of the earth, but if the salt hath lost his savor, wherewith shall it be salted? It is thenceforth good for nothing but to be cast out and to be trodden under the foot of men. Ye are the light of the world. A city that is set on a hill cannot be hid. Neither do men light a candle and put it under a bushel, but on a candlestick. And it giveth light unto all that are in the house. Let your light so shine before men that they may see your good works and glorify your Father which is in heaven. Salt and light. We are called salt and light. We're the preservative. We know that salt is a preservative that keeps things for a long period of time. You know, we're keeping the earth. As long as we're in the earth and the Holy Spirit is here, you know, this earth is being kept. There's coming a time that we're going to be raptured out and that the power of the Spirit of God with us moves out with us. Then darkness is going to prevail. It also said that we are the light of the world. A city that is set upon a hill cannot be hid. Neither do men light a candle and put it under a bushel. So we are the salt. We are the light shining into the darkness, shining for men, women, boys, and girls to see so that they have a chance. They can run to the light. They can come to Christ while there is still yet time. We are nowhere in the end of the end days. So we must let our light so shine before men that they may see our good works and glorify God in heaven. We must be about our Father's business. We must be about that lovely character, that wonderful personality that men are drawn to. Because the Bible says God is love. It always comes up. Amen. God is love. And so being the salt and being the light, we stand out. We differ from the rest. Now looking at Mark chapter 9 verse 50, he deals with salt in a little different aspect. He's talking about temptations and trespasses and being offended and those who would offend little ones as you read up above the parable. He talks about, let's read verse 49, then go into 50. It says, for everyone shall be salted with fire, and every sacrifice shall be salted with salt. Then verse 50, salt is good, but if the salt have lost its saltness, wherewith will we season it? Have salt in yourselves and have peace one with another. So not only are we to let our light shine and with good works and to manifest that wonderful character, we're to keep that character when temptations and people trespass against us so we don't lose our saltiness, that preservative that will preserve men, preserve the earth. You know, a lot of things get out of whack and out of sorts. We see the weather going crazy. Much can be avoided. Well, the scripture says, James 3:16, for where envying and strife is, there is confusion and every evil work. My friends, my brothers and sisters, this is causing the creation to get out of control. You know, we were supposed to be the salt of the earth, the preservative of it. So let's come back down. Let's bring our characters back up and let's have peace with one another. Let's pray for those that are in offense because they're under so much tremendous pressure already and we can't let it get into us. We have to be the salty one that's lovely, the salty one that shows mercy, that shows that there is a better way. There is love still in the earth. Amen. And when we do that, our light will shine so bright. The scripture says they will know that we are Christians by our love. Oh, let's let our light so shine before men that they may see our good works and have the character to match it so that we can remain salty in the earth and glorify our Father, which is in heaven.
Well, God bless you. This is Cornerstone, and we are talking about the parables that Jesus spoke, and that as we study them, we will be the better by them. God bless you.

Hello again, it's Minister Alberta Richard, and I'm preaching the gospel of our Lord and Savior, Jesus Christ. Well, let's go to the Lord in a word of prayer. Father, thank you for your presence, your joy. Oh, the word brings such joy because it liberates us, makes us free. Father, we thank you. Help me to communicate it in love and light and in peace, and let it go straight to the heart, from the mind down into the heart. Let it brand itself on the hearts and minds of our listeners today. Satan, you're bound in Jesus' name. You cannot hinder. I remind you that you're bound. You're not in our midst, nor shall you be in the midst of the listeners. They'll hear it accurately, and they'll apply it to their daily lives. Holy Spirit, I thank you. Have your way. Have your way, Spirit, sweet Spirit of God. In Jesus' name, amen. Praise the Lord. Well, we're still talking about plans, purposes, and pursuing them. And this is dear to the heart of the Lord. Look how I've done so many, I've done so many sermons, and the Lord said there'll be even more. Something so important is something we need to take note of and think about and make adjustments to. We must train our spirits to hear from God. We must know how to train our spirits to hear from God. And we do that, first of all, as we said, by meditating day and night in the Word of God, in His counsel, in the things that He thinks on. There was a text that a writer said, your thoughts are higher than our thoughts, but now we have it all written down. We can know what His thoughts are because we have the old and the new. Amen. We can think His thoughts after Him now because we know what He thinks about. He thinks in line with His word. He's not going to say something and think something else. Come on, people, stay with me. He's not going to tell you to do something and perform something different. That's why we said that He put His word above His name. John said, in the beginning was the Word, and the Word was with God, John 1:1, and the Word was God. He's calling His word God. And when you make His word God, worship him for His word, then you're going to receive His plans, His purposes. You'll be able to pursue them. Amen. You'll be in the right place at the right time. You'll have the right connections. You'll be in the right industry. You'll be in the, there's some people going into movie industries, and there are just certain adjustments, and now these are words coming up from the Lord. There's just a certain adjustment that the Lord wants you to make. Hold on, before we have Christian entertainers as well, and we even have secular ones that the Lord is really attempting to get them into the kingdom of God. If you don't know Jesus, come now. Say, Jesus, come into my heart. I'm an entertainer. I want to be born again, though. I want you to direct me, because you're going to direct me in a way of life. And there's some things that some secular entertainers that are listening to me now, that if they take that step, it's going to plummet them down, a downward spiral. And this is even to the secular and the unsaved entertainer, the Lord is calling you now. He's calling you into the kingdom. He wants to save you from a dark place or a disastrous place for one individual. But to those that are stepping into different industries, some of them God is calling you into. God needs Christians in entertainment. He needs them to sing. He needs them to be actors, to put out some wonderful things. Listen on the inside, because some of the materials that you're writing, there may be some producers that are listening. Make sure that it lines up with the scripture. Amen. So that when men hear your movies or watch them, they can have a guidepost, a sign to God and not away from God. Amen. Well, that's just the word that the Lord wanted me to give to those that are listening. We have all type of people listening. I operate in the office of the prophetess, but I am an apostle, and we go worldwide. We are teaching the word of God. The message is today, follow His plan and His purpose and pursue them. Amen. That you may be strong. Now, I want to show you how important this is to the Lord, because a lot of times we can hear the word, but our mind will water down. Well, that really doesn't mean that, but it actually means this. But you have to be very careful to study the word out in depth, brother and sister, so you can understand, no, He actually did mean what He said concerning that.
There are areas, you know, I heard someone talking about they had gone into a certain country where there were some Christians, and they were maimed. They had no hand, they had no eye. And the brother asked, what happened to them? He said, well, they took the scripture literally where the Lord said, if your right eye offend you, pluck it out, or your hand offend you, cut it off. So we see that you must follow you must read the word. You must follow the inward witness. You must truly be born again, because you even have people attempting to follow Christ that don't have the Lord on the inside of them. They want to know God. They want to do anything that God would say, or even Jesus, but you need to ask Jesus to come into your heart. He can steer you away from things that are in excess or in error. We even had in times where the scripture says in Gospel chapter 16, they shall take up serpents, and if they drink any deadly thing, it shall not hurt them. Well, we've heard of individuals, and we've even seen documentaries of churches that took up snakes, and that was part of their ritual. So what we want to do is make sure that we are a scholar of the word. We don't just read one part of it, but we read before it, behind it, find the context. Amen. Amen. Follow the context. See if the Lord was talking to you, what he was saying about that. Was he using a parable or a metaphor? Was he attempting to you to follow him literally at that point? So this be the safety of the baby. Because sometimes babies, if they're not instructed properly, will get into things of that nature. So Jesus meant what he said, but he said what he meant. But follow it scholarly, as you would if you were learning in school. Very, very diligent to study it. Find other scriptures. There's what is called a concordance. So you can go to another scripture to see what he was saying. But let's see the seriousness of the words of the Lord and what he says about what he says. Amen. What he says about what he says. Verse in Matthew's Gospel, chapter 5, starting with verse 18, he said, for verily I say unto you, till heaven and earth pass, one jot or one tittle or one iota, as the Greek word says, shall in no wise pass from the law until all be fulfilled. Now, he was talking about the word of God, the law that they were following in the Old Testament. He said, it's not going to pass away. He came to fulfill the law. Amen. So he fulfilled the law of the Old Testament, and they were scrappling. They were struggling. Well, we need to do this. We need to do that. That's why if the leaders of the day would have humbled themselves and would have known this, he was in the prophecies. Jesus said, lo, I come in the volume of the book that is written of me to do thy will, O God. And so had the leaders instructed the people properly, they would have understood Jesus fulfilled the old covenant. We're not under sacrifices of blood.

the Lord's fulfilling of the law and his words. What is he saying about the law now and our new law, which is the law of love? You have to read the Beatitudes to find out what Jesus taught. It doesn't crisscross the law, but it's new. And it's not what they had to do in the Old Testament. The Old Testament was an eye for an eye, a tooth for a tooth. You hit me, I'll hit you back. Amen. But in Jesus, we don't do that in the New Testament. We follow what he said. Every word that he said needs to be what you follow. Follow Jesus. Amen. But he said, whosoever therefore shall break one of the least of these commandments and teach men, so he shall be called the least in the kingdom of heaven. But whosoever shall do and teach them, the same shall be called great in the kingdom of heaven. So, in other words, if Jesus says to do something, then you need to research it if you're going to become a teacher, because the teachers are held to a higher accountability than, you know, a higher standard, because you have the audience of his sheep, his household. So we don't want to water down the things that he says about our faith, our believing and our trusting. If he said what he meant and he meant what he said, then we need to stick with it. Now, he said the person that does that is called the least in the kingdom of heaven. That's New Testament. So we need to be careful. We need to be sure that we're actually putting out the word of God, the Lord Jesus' word, accurately. Amen. Now, he also goes on and says this in the book of Revelations, chapter 22 and verse 8. We'll look and see what that says if you have your Bible, Revelations 22 and verse 8. And it says here, Revelations 22, is that 8? Oh, no, 18, excuse me, 18. For I testify unto every man that heareth the words of the prophecy of this book, if any man shall add unto these things, God shall add unto him the plagues that are written in this book. Now, let's understand, people say that and they say, well, I'm not even going to read the book of Revelations. That's not it. You need to know what it's about. It said, blessed is any man that reads and understands this book. Amen. But we want to understand the seriousness, but that if we're teachers and if we're going to put the gospel out, because the gospel is good news. Jesus came to heal. Jesus came to save. Jesus came to protect. Jesus came to deliver. Jesus came to set free, filled with his spirit. You're going to have to put it out accurately. You don't want to go into things that other men have, you following the tradition of men. And Jesus said, because of your traditions, the word of God has become of none effect. Amen. Now, he didn't only say it in Matthew chapter 5, verse 18 and 19. He didn't only say it in Revelations 22 and verse 18, but he said it in Deuteronomy chapter 4 and 2 and Deuteronomy 12 and 32. That's four witnesses that let us know that we are not to water down or say something other than what the Lord said. Amen. Now, we want to pray, if we've done that, ask the Lord to forgive us, because in a sense, if we didn't see something work on our behalf, and we teach that it doesn't mean that, we can be in, that means we didn't either apply it correctly or we became offended and began to teach against it. This is kind of a lesson to the minister, not, you know, and even those who are Christians that have attempted to walk by faith. And we look at Hebrews chapter 11, it tells you by faith what's able to be accomplished. Let's look at that, because we are called to, Jesus said that we are to live by our faith. We are to walk by faith. We're to talk by faith. Jesus said, where is your faith? Go back and research the scripture, what Jesus has to say about believing and trusting in him. And we find out that it says over in Hebrews 6, without faith, it's impossible. He didn't say he didn't love you. He said you can't please him. That means he can't reach you. He's unable to do for you. And that, of course, does not please him. So make sure you understand that when he's saying that he's not pleased, that it's not talking about his love never changes for you. But you're going to want to grow up, grow into the knowledge of faith. Jesus said all things are possible to him that believeth. Now, what does that leave out? Now, of course, in line with the word of God, love, healing, protection,

longevity, your ministry, knowing His plan and purpose, even at your age. Notice people like Moses didn't start into their ministries in there until they were 80. Well, no, there's really no difference in that for us. It's what we're believing God for. Amen. If you're coming into the knowledge now, you need to go ahead and believe God that He is able to bring you into. Some ministers today don't even start till they're 50 or 60. And there are a few that I know of that didn't start until they were in their 80s. And they began to go do more and more. Well, they had started younger. But then when they got into their 80s, they just bloomed and blossomed and did so much for God. So remember, take God's word as His bond. And when we're representatives of God, we don't water it down. We don't say, that doesn't mean that. When other people right next door to you are producing that because they believed Him and took Him at His word. Amen. It's, if you want to understand what the Lord can do, read Hebrews chapter 11. It shows you by faith what people were, women received the dead raised to life again. Through faith, they subdued kingdoms and wrought righteousness. People that received strength to bear children, even when they were older. It's just because they believed and counted Him faithful to His word. Amen. So when we're training our spirit, I'm going a little bit longer. In order to train your spirit, you can't water down what He's saying. Once again, first of all, get the proper knowledge of what He's saying. And then stand upon the word. Yeah, I'm telling you, I have stood upon this word in impossible situations. I've heard of others. I listen to people that have proved the word of God out. Amen. Listen to people that have had healings and seen miracles and have done exploits for God. They're all throughout the earth. They're in your congregations. Listen to them. Listen to the pastor when he has said he's seen God do miracles. Amen. But I can remember times when there were such tumultuous storms on the outside rolling around us, rolling down our streets. There were times I just took the word of God, the Bible itself, and I said the word of God says our lives are redeemed from destruction. So I just put it on the floor because the enemy still tries to say it's not true. You're not going to make it. You're going to be blown away just like everyone else was blown away down the street. I just stood on the word of God. I stood on top of my Bible. I said, the word can't go down. I mean, I can't go down because I'm standing on the word. Storm just let up. See, the enemy is just, when we train our spirits to believe what God actually, He meant what He said, then death itself that tries to take us out prematurely will have to recede and go back. We don't have to settle for things that have happened, my dear brother and my dear sisters. Amen. Well, in order to follow God's plans and His purposes and pursue them, you're going to have to know this. You're going to have to know that if He said it, He meant it. If He said He would take care of you, and if He's sending you into the ministry, He meant every word that He said. Well, this is Minister Alberta Richard preaching the gospel. Remember Acts 17, verse 28, that it's in Him we live and move, and in Him we have our being. God bless you. Hello again, this is Minister Alberta Richard, and I'm preaching the gospel of our Lord and Savior Jesus Christ. Well, let's go to the Lord in a word of prayer. Father, thank You for the Holy Ghost. Thank You for Your presence. Thank You for Jesus. Thank You for the ministering spirits that are sent forth to minister for us who are heirs of salvation. Teach through me. Inspire, encourage, Lord. Pull out things that are wrong. Set up your brethren and your sister and make them strong standing stones. And Father, that other men may come and be blessed by them in Jesus' name. Amen. Well, praise the Lord. Glad to be back with you. Some people may be listening to this on radio and some people on my YouTube channel. But like we said, we're going worldwide. So, pray for us. We are excited. We're going to talk once again about the healing anointing and boldness. So, and we're going to talk about the reason why we have not seen it as prevalent as we've seen other things.
and how to change that, because I'm telling you that the zeal of the Lord is going to accomplish this. It is His purpose, His plan, and His will that we walk in the earth just as they did in the early church, where the gifts are concerned, where knowledge is, where they preached the word. We've gleaned from it. We've gotten more wisdom. We were able to analyze the old and the new and see where they worked and things they did, things they didn't do. And so we are should be that much more advanced in the things of God. Amen. So He's saying, come on, pay attention today. It's going to bless you. You got to get out there. You got to do the call. You got to do, you have to do it, because men are dying around you. You know, even though we come on, we enjoy the work, I smile. But even as I'm doing that, there are people that are dying that don't even know the Lord Jesus Christ. So this is why the zeal of the Lord comes up through us, that we may teach. People may be set in the body as they should be and obey and respond to the calling of the Lord. Well, we're talking about the healing anointing. And in the name of Jesus, you're going to get it. Hallelujah. We're to covet. The scripture tells us in 1 Corinthians 12 to covet earnestly the best gifts to be in operation. Amen. That's through the ministry. That's through you. Amen. And if you're in the body of Christ, they can be manifested through you. If you're not, ask Jesus to come into your heart right now. You don't have to die and go to hell. No, no, no. Say, Father, I want Jesus to come into my heart. I ask Him to be my Lord and to save me, cleanse me of my sins. I turn from them. Thank You for accepting me into Your family, and I give You praise for it in Jesus' name. Now, if you pray that prayer, we say, welcome to the body of Christ, the family. You are beloved, and God will strengthen and teach you and will direct you. Click subscribe and hear the messages that I have. I have messages on there that will bless your heart. Let's look over at Luke's Gospel chapter 9. You have your Bible with you. Say amen. Amen. Okay, I got mine. Let's see what the Lord did where He sent. First of all, He sent out His 12. And so let's see what He did here. He said, verse 1 says, then He called His 12 disciples together and gave them power. And we're talking about healing anointing is power. Amen. It's not just a name that you read in a book. It's power. It's power that can flow out, burn out disease. It's like electricity. You can feel it. It's like heat. And when someone has that in, or when has been given the anointing and that power and they're operating in it, it drives devils out, because I'm probably pretty sure they're feeling some type of sting or burn or something. But everything associated with sickness and disease can be driven out. And this is why He wants His body anointed. Amen. So He said He gave them power and authority over all. How many devils? Look at that verse with me. Just little devils that cause men to think wrong? No, all devils, possessive devils, those that possess men, those that are causing epilepsy. Some of that stuff is very spiritually. I know people have had damage at birth and things, but some things come down through the lines of generations back, and they seem to just keep having in their family this type of birth and this type of child, one born with suicidal tendencies or one born with all kinds of things are coming against them. This is spiritual. And the Lord wants the anointing to flow to drive that type of thing out of the life. Amen. And okay, and He sent them to preach the kingdom of God. Now look, the Bible tells us to preach. The Lord gave us all a commission. Go into all the world and preach the gospel. But look, it didn't just say preach the gospel. What is the next part? And to heal the sick. Amen. See, I can proclaim. I'll sit here and proclaim all day the goodness of the Lord. Amen. He's good. He loves you. You can get into the family because of the anointing that's on the word in my life. And you can be born again. And I can tell you about He's a healer. He is a miracle worker. He's a way maker. All these types of wonderful things. But I got to be able to produce some power to set the captives free. For the Lord said over in Luke chapter 4, the Spirit of the Lord is upon me because He's anointed me to preach the gospel, to the recovery of sight to blind, set at liberty. This is kind of a different anointing today. Set at liberty them that are bruised. Okay. Bruising comes in all forms. It could be just bruising from cancer that is eating away tissue in your body. Set at liberty. Amen.
Preach deliverance to the captives. You do not have to be bound, be captivated by that blindness that's in your, you're losing your vision. Set at liberty. Preach deliverance to the captives. Amen. And do you see the Lord is allowing me right now to bring, speak this with much boldness? Because you have to proclaim, you have to declare, and you've doing so, the Spirit of God gets behind that. Amen. And he begins to bless. But let's continue go on, because I think we're going to be talking a couple of more series on this. But that's what the Spirit of Lord has come to set at liberty. That's why we're filled with the Holy Ghost. That's why we're speaking in other tongues. We're building ourselves up, as Jude said on verse 20. Build yourself up in your most holy faith, praying in the Holy Ghost. Now, you're already saved if you're born again. So you got heaven as your home. Amen. Then now, of course, you have to deal with your flesh, the fruit of the Spirit. You got to grow. And now, as I'm teaching this, don't think I have digressed in one iota about your fruit, the fruit of the Spirit. So you've got to grow in all of these so that people can receive from you. But set at liberty. But if we don't do the things that are set down here in the Scripture, it's going to be as if it's fables and fairy tales. And a lot of people say, yeah, yeah, yeah. But then there are other religions out there too. So I take my pick. We want to be bold in proclaiming the gospel. And as verse 9, 2 says, healing the sick. Amen. So why is it that we're not seeing I'm not even talking about the minister. I'm talking about the Christian, but I am talking about the minister as well. Why are we not seeing the outflow of power coming forth from these power gifts? There are three gifts: the gifts of healing, the gift of the working of miracles, and the gift of faith. Number one, you have to follow Jesus all the way. You have to discipline yourself. You have to be bold to declare that the Lord has anointed me. Now see, this is an area where the problems come into place, because of people, what they see on the other side of making that statement. If you see on the other side of making that statement persecution and people pushing you out and taking your papers away and thinking you're a lunatic, that's just putting it mild. You know what all kind of images that come up into your mind and what's happened in prior years. That's why we said is in the early church, we have the ability to analyze what the Apostle Paul taught about being in him. We have the ability to analyze what the Lord Jesus said over in Luke 10, which we'll turn over and read that. Turn over to Luke chapter 10. And he said in verse, 17, let's see what said. He said, this is not his speaking, but this is the narrator, Luke. And the 70 returned again with joy, saying, Lord, even the devils are subject to us through thy name. Now, this is the group that he just sent out with power. Power to heal the sick. Power to cast out devils. Okay? And they were excited, because when they did that in the name of Jesus, these people were made free. Amen. And here's what Jesus said in Luke 10, verse 18. He said, I beheld Satan as lightning fall from heaven. Verse 19, behold, I give unto you power to tread on serpents and scorpions and over all the power of the enemy, and nothing shall by any means hurt you. Amen. So you've got to analyze what the Apostle Paul, the other writers wrote, and you've got to incorporate it in your inheritance in the covenant where protection is concerned. You know, he said, nothing by any means would hurt you. And the Apostle Paul, as we read through the book of Ephesians, he said, put the whole armor of God on that you may be able to stand, that you may be able, because faith, our faith shield goes up. So that when we're preaching and declaring boldly, we're not worrying about anybody around us, because we got angels all around. We got this entire angelic host standing at attention around us. Amen. You've got to believe that, brothers and sisters. That's why you got to read the Old and the New Testament.
For the angel of the Lord encamps around about them that fear him to deliver them. You look how no man was able to stand before Moses. You know, the Bible says as he was with Moses, so he would be with Joshua. And and think about it. We're talking about just talking and just getting people healed. But this was a situation with Moses. He had to step up against a Pharaoh. And the Pharaoh had enslaved his people. Amen. Now, what is he going to do? You know, the Pharaoh right there, if God wouldn't have been with him, what would have happened? The first time Moses would have said something, he would have been the example. They would have said, now, this anybody else want to say something like this? This is what's going to happen to you. He would have just put him down. He couldn't do it because God is real. And those that walk in covenant with God have the Bible says in the book of Hebrews, study the book of Hebrews as you're maturing, because, you know, you'll get the mature view of a Christian. Here we have a better covenant established upon better promises. Amen. If God protected in the Old Testament, he will protect you in the New Testament. Amen. So it says we haven't come to Mount Sinai, the mount that burned with fire and the dreadfulness there, but we've come to the city of, it was this Mount Zion, to the heavenly Jerusalem, to an innumerable company of angels. And they are all active. If you will begin as he leads you into declaring your calling and speaking to men and women, that you make sure that you develop this area where protection is concerned. For when we see in the early church, when they were threatened, when they came together and then they began to pray that the Lord would help them to continue to preach, this was left out. What they spoke of was granted all boldness, and signs would be done through the Holy Child Jesus. And that's what happened. What they prayed is what they got, was what God did. So that's wonderful. That's an example. But we, like we say, we learned. We are analyzing both covenants. Just like a television used to be a little black and white TV. Then it went to color. Now it's on digital. Now it's, you can get it on your phone. So did not technology progress? Amen. So our knowledge of our covenant progresses year after year after year. So you need to be bold, because God can take care of you. And if he tells you that he's called you into the ministry, and these signs shall follow them that believe. Let's turn over to Mark chapter 4. And then we're going to stop here if the Spirit of the Lord allows me to. Mark's Gospel, Matthew, Mark, and Luke. Mark's Gospel, chapter 16. I'm still turning. I know you can hear my pages turning on radio. That's okay. You know, you can turn with me. I can't hear yours, man. You can hear mine. It told him, chapter 16, verse 15. And he said unto them, go ye into all the world and preach the gospel to every creature. That's his commission. And it said, he that believeth and is baptized shall be saved, and he that believeth not shall be damned. That's why we're being so zealous to do our call 100%. And these signs, verse 17 says, shall follow them that believe. In my name they shall cast out devils and speak with tongues. They shall take up serpents, and if they drink any deadly thing, it shall not hurt them. And they shall lay hands upon the sick, and they shall recover. Now let me tell you something. He's talking about the people that the apostles taught. These signs are going to follow them, because they were all, the apostles are already doing it. Amen. They're laying hands on them. They're casting out devil. They meant to communicate to the next generation and the next generation. Get them to believe, Jesus said. Get them to stay in my word. They can cast that devil out. They don't have to be subject to that yoke of bondage of sickness and disease. Amen. These signs shall follow them that believe. And you've got to be bold about it. Amen. I'll go just a little bit further where this is concerned. Because if you set your attention on history and its negative effects on society, or its negative effects on Christianity in the past, and you don't get into the covenant and see exactly what Jesus said. Jesus said, look at me. He said, I'm your example. He told the church to follow him.
Amen. Paul said, follow me as I follow Christ. Well, if Paul wasn't following Christ in some things he did or said, then we revert back to following Jesus, because Jesus is our ultimate example. This is where we're to look. Amen. And what he said is takes precedent over anything that has happened or not. I tell you what, whether or not I've got a manifestation or not about healing in my body, that does not make the scripture untrue that it says, by stripes I'm healed. Amen. I can walk around with sickness for 20 years and the Bible still says that I'm healed. I just have to learn how to figure out how to cooperate with the Word of God so that healing can be made manifest in my life and in my body. Or else, the Word of God is not true. And the Bible says that God is impossible for God to lie, people. Amen. So this is exciting. We're talking about the healing anointing, that you're going to have to be bold. And the reason, and I'll bring these two things into play, because the devil will step, he wants to step up against you. You're not going to be bold like that. I'm going to send people to you. They're going to frighten you off the stage. This is how it is when you're looking, analyzing history, and you're analyzing martyrs and the thing of that is. Now, let me tell you something about martyrs. God loved them. And they have some, it said in Hebrews, they didn't accept deliverance. Don't forget, in Hebrews chapter 11, that didn't mean it wasn't offered to them. If it said they didn't accept it, that means they didn't, it was offered. Okay? I say that a little bold because that's the anointing. But I make sure I stay in my joy because I'm just so thrilled with the truth. When you know the truth, what can the devil do? You're unstoppable in these things. Amen. Now, if I get off the truth and I begin to do other things, of course, then I can get stopped just like anybody else. I go out and do my own thing. I'm preaching one day, then all of a sudden I just pulled off to the left. But if you make the commitment and the dedication to live for God and stay in that secret place in Psalm 91, then like Glory Copeland, her family says, we're the untouchables. Stay with God. The devil may blow some smoke, but it's going, when it clears up, you're going to still be there. So might as well be bold. Come on, let's get out there and be bold. If you're bold in the Word of God, that the power of the Holy Ghost is going to be made manifest. So, Father, I thank you for this anointing that came upon the broadcast. Bless them, help them to understand that we look at what you say. We follow you so we can get the results that you said we could have. Lord, help us to release the gifts that are in the church. And Lord, that we're going to see them operating in not only in the fivefold, but in those disciples. These men were disciples at this time, just learners, and they were operating in the gifts. So the church comes under subjection to you and everything. In Jesus' name, amen. Well, it's Minister Alberta Richard. Praise God. I'm excited. We'll talk a little bit more about it. Like I said, you can click subscribe on my channel. If you're listening to me on radio, it's Alberta Richard on the YouTube channel. I have several websites that are available. Go to my Facebook page. You can, Alberta Richard, I have two different Facebook pages. You can look on the About section on one and click all the different websites. The Lord can bless you, encourage your heart. And we are going, like I said, we are live on radio. I'm just editing a certain material and you're going to see it. Hallelujah. God bless you. Hello, this is Apostle Alberta Richard, and I'd like to teach on some scriptures about love. Come on, let's get started today.

In the book of 1 John, chapter 4, verse 7 and 8, it says, "Beloved, let us love one another, for love is of God, and everyone that loveth is born of God and knoweth God." Verse 8 says, "He that loveth not knoweth not God, for God is love." I'm going to start at the very end of the verse 8. It says, "God is love." But now, what do you think about when you think about God? What comes to your mind? Someone that's very hard and austere, very, very hard to please, one that you have to almost injure yourself before he will be pleased with you? Of course, man-made gods are that way on the earth. You have to almost sacrifice your own self to please him. But this scripture says that God is love. So let's think and meditate upon that before we go any further. When we think about God, we're thinking about someone that genuinely, truly loves us, because that is what he is.

1 Corinthians chapter 13 gives us a glimpse of what God really is talking about love here. So let's look at that. Verse 4 says, love is patient. And it goes on to say, love is kind. This is our Father. He is exactly this way. And this is what we have to keep in mind. It's not jealous. Listen, there is a devilish jealousy that causes men to destroy and to murder and do things that are evil. This is not speaking of God, and God is nothing of that sort. God is jealous over you because he loves you so much, and he doesn't want you to be connected with the Satan. He doesn't want his own creation to give glory to someone that would destroy him. And he's jealous over that. He doesn't want men to be in deception. He wants them to know exactly who he is, and he deserves their love. Love does not brag. Now, we're talking about the way men do things, but God does want you to brag on him because he is so special, so gracious. He's a blessed Heavenly Father. Love is not arrogant. Okay, that's just a mean behavior of boasting and being proud. And God is lovely. He's true. He's good. He's kind, gentle. And he just wants you to appreciate him for what he is. Amen. Still talking about love. Verse 5 says, it does not act disgracefully. God doesn't do that. He wouldn't injure or damage you on purpose or cause suffering. All these things came with the fall with Satan. And he is the one that's the instigator of it all. It says it does not seek its own benefit, for it gave its only son. He did not even spare his son so that you could live and you could have a right to the tree of life and be his. Also, it says it's not easily provoked. Some translations leave out the easily. They just say it's not provoked, and that's just simply not true, because God has been provoked. When Satan got into the world and he began to distort things with his man and cause men to fall away and to sin and to rear up at God, it did provoke God, and God had to do something about it. If he would not have done anything about that and caused a judgment to come, then the righteous seed that he had birthed came into the earth would have been destroyed. So God did get provoked, and he had to cause judgment, and there is a place for the devil and his angels, and it was not made for man. That's why we want to get into the family of God and learn that love is good and it's precious and it's kind, but love has to protect. And to those that would injure those in his family that are good and precious and kind, love will judge and correct. When we learn about God and that how lovely he is, then we learn about ourselves, because we're born of God. And we learn that we love and we're kind, we're gentle, we're not easily provoked, but we do protect as well. So we want to understand the scripture and understand who God is, what God is, so we can understand what we are to reflect. Amen.

0: Hello, this is Apostle Alberta Richard, and I'm preaching the gospel of our Lord and Savior, Jesus Christ. Well, let's go to the Lord in a word of prayer. Father, we thank you for your word. It brings liberty. It brings health. It brings hope. Help me to communicate it accurately. Let people understand how to walk by faith and not by sight. In Jesus' name, amen. Praise the Lord. We're talking about faith, and we're fine-tuning our faith. This time we're going to talk about faith of the mind or faith of the heart. It's very important to know the difference, because when you're starting out and you're just learning about faith, faith is like a seed, amen? And if you'll think of it that way, you plant it in the ground of your heart from the very onset. A seed is very small. You can't even really see it. It's underground. It's doing work. The roots, it has to break open. Jesus declared that faith was like a seed. It has to bring some roots. The roots will go down first into the ground before you ever see anything come up above that ground, like a little sprout or a little bud or anything. And that, so it doesn't mean that your faith is not working. Yes, it is. It's producing in the ground of your heart. Amen. And you keep it there, watering that word, and you keep it there by your meditation and prayer. But let's get on into this faith of the mind versus faith of the heart. Once again, when we start out on any subject in faith, that is what we're going to believe God for, believing him in his word for, it starts out in the mind. And we use the term mental agreement when we talk about faith in the mind, okay? It sounds right. It looks right. So it must be right. So this is faith in the mind. See, the mind will agree that faith is what it is. It's amen. Yeah, that sounds good. But faith has to have time to work on your thoughts. And it has to have time to develop, and you have to press in, because there's pressure that comes against what God has said. Because in the book of Mark chapter 4, the sower sows the word. The most important parable Jesus talked about is that the parable of the sower. You need to go over there and read that and stay over there when you begin to have challenges, when you're walking by faith and attempting or pressing in to believe what God has said and keeping that seed down in the ground of your heart, so that you understand that there is conflict that can arise. So it first starts off in the mind. You hear it. It sounds wonderful. And we say it's mental agreement at first, because when situations come up and can contradict what has been said, then faith in the mind has the ability to disappear and go away. And what was back in the mind that was in there years and years ago will push above or push that faith to the side and want to take over. You see, so that's mental agree. It's okay. I can agree with it. Intellectually, I agree with it. Mentally, I agree with it. Unless something contradicts it. All your teaching, all your schooling, all your parents teaching, what you learned in your culture, what you learned, even whatever church you happen to be in, will come up. And when God says you're healed, and the doctor says you're sick, now, what are you going to say? So we're talking about faith of the mind or faith of the heart. Amen. So the power of what has been on the inside of you for years and years can be the biggest enemy to the newly formed faith that comes from the word that says, I am healed, the word that says, I can do all things through Christ who strengthens me. What if you've been suffering from weakness, you know? Or you might be perfectly fine and all of a sudden you get struck with something and you begin to feel weak. Okay? So the way to keep the faith from disappearing, you're going to have to hold tight. You're going to have to hold fast to everything, to the word of God, when these things present themselves. And like I say, it's a growing period. So you should never be discouraged when you first start off. You have to understand, just like a child, once again, a seed. You start off and there's things that come against you. Hebrews 10:23 says, let us hold fast the confession of our hope, our faith, without wavering. For he who promised is faithful. Why would he use the term hold fast? Hold tight. Get a tight grip on. Because there, the things in your mind, the things that you were taught before, which the enemy brings up. So what the enemy, he's called the prince of the power of the air. So he will bring things up, situations up, contradicting circumstances. And once again, in the mind, these thoughts come through the mind. Then the atmosphere, once again, he has some sway over that atmosphere. Even your physical body, it begin to feel bad. You begin to feel weak. You begin to feel like I said in the other broadcast, I don't think I can go any further. I'm sick. And what he's trying to get you to do is just say, that's not so. Or I don't know what I'm doing. I'm telling you what, I'm sick. I think I won't look at that anymore. So that, let me tell you, that's the fight, right? Think of something that you struggled and struggled and struggled with to believe in. And a lot of, and you were willing to continue in that struggle until you gained the mastery of a certain situation. Well, you got to be willing to stay in the struggle. As Peter said, after you have suffered a while, and we're not talking about suffering, this you have to understand, when he talks about suffering, after you suffered a while, the Lord strengthened, established you, and settled you. That's the suffering. Here's these contradicting circumstances. Here's what I feel. Here's what I see versus what God says. God's word seems to stand all alone. And that word will become dim and dim, and it will go to the background if you don't hold fast and hold tight. We're talking about walking by faith. And did you know the Bible says the just shall have their life sustained? But we're to live by faith. The Bible says, for we walk by faith and not by sight. You see, why would he say by faith and not by sight? Because what you see is going to contradict most of the time, because there is an enemy. The prince of the power of the air has the ability to sway circumstances. But the good thing about this is, as you're totally immersing yourself in the word and observing to do it, the precious Holy Spirit is able to help you and strengthen you, because he's more powerful than Satan. He's more powerful than the prince of the power of the word. The word itself is alive. And it's like seeds are powerful. Look at that big, huge tree out in your yard or down the road. That came from a small seed. Look how powerful the seed is. You know, if when it was small, no one would have thought anything about it. It's just so little. What is that? It's just small. Put it in the, but when it was put in the ground and it was kept, and when it had the right environment and was taken care of, it was nurtured, it had sun, it was watered, the weeds were kept away from it. It turned into a huge tree. I think about the redwood tree. We've had a lot of fires in California, but there's some of those trees that are so tall, you could drive your car through them. We used to stand next to those trees. They were just super humongous trees with a trunk that is out of this world, so large. And the Holy Spirit is more powerful. The Word of God is more powerful than what the devil can do. And what he can bring about if you hold tight to it, if you hold fast to it. So faith of the mind or faith of the heart, right? Once again, faith of the mind will agree. Oh, yeah, it's all good. All right, that's right. And how do you know that you have faith of the heart? How do you know you've been in the word long enough? Well, it takes time. Like I said, a plant to grow up and produce fruit, is that in 2 days? Is that in 2 weeks? But But what happens? It stays in the ground. Listen, think about this. It's staying in the ground doing its job. Now, here's how you liken yourself to a seed, that you stay in the word day and night, just like that seed stays in the ground day and night. It doesn't come out and go do something else and sit on the sidewalk on the curb and watch the cars go by or anything like that. It doesn't go and say, well, I'm going to go swimming now and come out of the ground. We're going to put this down. I'm a little bit tired of this right now. Because what would happen to the sea? It will not produce anything. Do you see? Do you see how you have to have faith like a seed? If you want it to get into your heart and if you want to have heart faith, it's going to have to be done exactly like a seed. Now, you know, we have other things we have to take care of. We've got our business or work. But every time that you have time to spend in that healing word, to spend in that strengthening word, to spend in that word concerning your health and your finances, your protection, then you need to be spending that time. This is what Jesus said, faith is like a seed. He was using that illustration. Do you see the difference? So if you're going to take the time and put your whole heart into it, you know, you can put your heart into it one day, 2 weeks, and then you say, that's enough. And then the other thing is the things that come against it. Think about the seed in this way. There are weeds that come up. You have to get the weeds out. There are things that are around you that try to surround you. Say, hey, look at this. Oh, we got an emergency over here. Oh, you got to tend to this. Oh. But the person that continues like a seed night and day, the seed springs up. He knoweth not how. Amen. And it bringeth forth fruit. Amen. Some 30, some 60, some 100-fold. But first the bud, then the ear, then the full corn in the ear. It takes time. So faith of the mind versus faith of the heart. I believe we've got a good illustration here, and it will be able to set you well when you see some people are able to receive. This is what they do. Amen. You can't say, well, God does something for them and he doesn't do it for me. Well, how did they spend their time? They remained in the word. That's why some people say that they don't take all that, but they don't know. It does take all that. Because what you do every day, what's in your heart and mind every day, is what's grown up in your life. You're a product of what you thought and said and acted upon every day of your life. Think about it. That's where you are. Well, God bless you. This is Apostle Alberta Richard with Faith of the Heart, our mind.
1: One word from God has the ability to change your life. This is Ministry by the Sea with Apostle Alberta Richard.

Long suffering. Having or showing patience in spite of troubles, especially those caused by other people. When I mentioned long suffering, I got tickled because we have the other fruit of the Spirit that are also resident on the inside of us. We have love, which allows us to see from every area and every spectrum there is to look at something. When a person is walking in love, or are developing their love nature, walking in what they have, then God has the ability to share with that individual what's going on in a certain situation. Then from that point, that individual makes the choice of whether that they're in obedience like we are, because we love God with all our heart. We want to grow up right. We want people around us to have the right perspective of God. Amen. So when we have the fruit of love, when we're walking in love, then long-suffering is something that can definitely be developed. You know, there's the other word called tolerance. And sometimes the definition here says showing a willingness to allow the existence of opinions or behavior that one does not necessarily agree with. Okay? So, I mean, we have to tolerate certain things because some people have no better. Plus, we as Christians are not to put a judgment on or try to stop something that God is saying, I have to work with that individual, I have to show that individual. And if you're willing to be a part of the right team and his team, he can get information across, if it be possible. There's some people and some situations that it's not even possible because we have, God gave man a human will. And the will of man makes him just like God, you know. He can choose to think right, or he can choose to think wrong. He can choose to live right, or he can choose to live wrong. And sometimes other circumstances shape that person's choice, and that's why God wants us to share the good news gospel, to preach, to live in such a way that individual could see a difference. And maybe, by the power of God, be drawn in and want to be saved and let the life of God on the inside change them like the life of God on the inside has changed us. Amen. So we talk about long-suffering. We talk about our ability to tolerate certain situations. But just think about it. God is God, and He's tolerate. Well, now, don't become confused. When we talk about tolerating, we're not talking about compromising our viewpoints, our morals, or our ethics. But there are people that just don't know. I remember when I first was born again, I just wanted everybody, and I still want everybody to be born again and delivered and saved because, you know, my heart was tender to God. We had the same heart. Oh, they're not saved. That's why they respond that way. And, you know, I went about witnessing all the time, you know. But as you go on in your Christian journey, you still want that to be. But how many of you know the enemy wants to stop you, especially if you're going to live right and be that type of example for others to follow? So, from time to time, people are in your sphere and contact that, you know, their hearts are not right. Or sometimes their minds are just not right. That's, you know, and the enemy wants to magnify everything about them that is wrong and attempt to cause you to stumble, to become offended at them. So when we operate in long-suffering,
and we're allowing the Spirit of God to help us through our prayer, through rejoicing. I said I got tickled because you have to maintain your joy. You have to stay in love. You have to laugh and be sure of yourself, who you are. You're a child of God. You're a child of the King. You have your commission. Love yourself and love your own life. And be thoroughly confident in yourself of who you are in Him. So that when people that are in these in this type of way come across you, that their attitudes and their behaviors don't chip away at your resolve to stay in love. Because, you know, there's a cross that we bear. Hear me. It's not sickness and disease. Jesus paid for that on the cross. He paid for peace of mind as well on the cross. And it's also he's given us authority to put down things that would cause us stress and pressure. Now in the Old Testament, they had to drive people out because he said now if you don't allow these people to be in and amongst you, they're going to be thorns in your side, pricks in your eyes, and they're going to cause you much heartache and sorrow. But now we're not in that covenant. We don't drive people out like that. We pray for them, and it's like I said earlier, God gives them an opportunity to come toward Him and to be born again and to see things rightly. Once again, there are people that are just joined to the wicked one. And so I want to go back to my point about tolerance, because this just can make you feel like, well, I'm just not going to make it. Because there's just some people that are just, you know, if you don't understand, that's why I said we walk in love, so the understanding can stay in our soul. Instead of a thorn, they're a total tree in your side. That's how you feel sometimes. Sometimes when you're long-suffering, it's like your fellowship is not that your fellowship is slipping, but Satan's pulling at that fellowship with you. And God, when you see stuff that's just so obnoxious and out of line, but no, we are abiding in the vine. We're abiding in the vine, love, joy, health, strength, long-suffering. He's made them mine. So as we abide in Him, keep our fellowship with Him, His grace and His ability comes on us and gives us the ability to be kind, tolerant, you know, there's another term that says stoic. That means when you're encountering people who have harsh behaviors and things of that nature, you don't have to show any emotion or complain. You could be that way. I'm telling you, God wouldn't have said that we could be that way if we couldn't be. He's not requiring us to do something that He knows we can't do. So, in long-suffering, there's grace, there's strength. Once again, being confident of yourself, who you are. But then the other end of the spectrum is that you have authority to bind up the atmosphere of Satan over those individuals. Yes, we do. Yeah. Even though I'm teaching on the fruit of the Spirit, love, joy, peace, goodness, gentleness, kindness, meekness, temperance, which, you know, we have to develop in these. We have authority. Jesus said, behold, I give you power over all the power of the enemy, and nothing shall by any means help you. Well, if something's working, if an individual or people are working against your mind or your soul or just causing grief, then there's something with your fellowship of God that you may need to adjust. Now, that doesn't mean that it doesn't take time to develop operating in your authority and your faith. So that's where a lot of long-suffering comes in the beginning. When you want a fully balanced life as a Christian on the Word. Because the area that you didn't develop in is where He's going to channel most of His attacks. So if it is, you didn't develop your faith in healing, then He's going to attempt to make you very sick. If you didn't develop your faith in God supplying your needs or being abundantly supplied, then He's going to channel His attack on taking what you have. And if you did not develop your faith in the
fruit of the Spirit in all of them, then he's going to channel his attacks there. He is a military strategist. So if we will go back and say, yeah, this is just as important as spreading the gospel and evangelizing, having a character, because you can start out so well. Many ministers start out so well preaching, but then here comes the enemy that moves people, individuals, or groups against them. Okay? It's, you know, we love the people. Some people don't realize what's going on sometimes. Sometimes they are connected with the enemy. You see what I'm saying? And so let's develop our authority over the spirits behind those people. Okay? Because Jesus said nothing by any means would hurt you. He's in the Old Testament said the work of righteousness shall be peace, and the effect of righteousness, quietness and assurance forever. And my people shall dwell in peaceable habitations and sure dwellings and in quiet resting places. So, and then the righteousness, we've been made the righteousness of God in Christ Jesus. So the Lord in the Old Testament, it said shall, once we've received the Lord Jesus Christ, we have a right to resist satanic oppression. Now, we're not saying that, oh, are you saying, sister, that now it is we're not going to have any attacks anymore? No, we're in the earth. This is the war. So there are just different people that you can encounter. A lot of times the Spirit of God will get you to pray along a certain line, and some things you can avoid. But there's some individuals that have come across your path. They even may be in your ministry. Jesus had, even in his own 12, there was one there that he was sent there, you know, and he didn't know he was going to fulfill a big plan. So Jesus was not exempt from this, because everywhere he went, the Jewish people were just coming against him, but they couldn't touch him. But still, he's telling us, develop your character so that you can concentrate on the life that he's giving you, the love that he's giving you, the course that he's giving you to run, and you can be successful, and you can have an abundant life, and that you can minister for him. Yeah. So if we have long suffering, and if we talk all the time about, well, this is a cross, these people are a cross, then let's go back to our authority. Let's find, get the wisdom of God, because God can remove people just as much as he can save people. Do you understand?

came up under just, oh, it's all lovey-dovey-dovey. But we forget the other side of that is that God is like a mother, father. Wouldn't you remove an individual that would be trying to harm your child, just repeatedly trying to pound that child if you had the ability to? Friends, God and you have the ability to do something about someone that is just being motivated by Satan. And at the same time, you have a loving, kind, gentle spirit. Once again, if we didn't have police, if we didn't have justice system, if we didn't have military, then, you know, you see, God is not against justice. Love is just. Love is justice. If it wasn't, it wouldn't be love. But we still talk about long-suffering to let you know that you have to be, you need to grow in that. And you want to walk close in love and stay in your joy so the Lord can show you and talk to you about the situation. The Lord may say, no, just don't say anything. You're provoking that situation. If you don't say anything, that individual, that person, he'll grow in your presence. So sometimes it's adjustments we have to make. You know, there's sometimes we have liberty, but if we present our liberty before someone else, it could cause them to stumble. They just don't know. And so a lot of times he's dealing with us. Well, you just make this little adjustment. It's not going to hurt you to make this adjustment, you know. And love does that. Love says, okay, for the good and for the better, then I'm going to make that adjustment. And then there's sometimes it's telling you, this situation is changing. Just stand your ground. Be kind. Don't lose it. Go back. Get back in prayer. Go back to joy. You're focusing on the wrong thing. See, long-suffering you have ways to develop in long-suffering. You have techniques like everything else. You gotta shift your attention. You got to see who the Lord is, the strength of your life. Nothing affects you. The word of God says, great peace have they that love thy law, and nothing shall offend them. You got to guard against offense, because if he can shut you down, stop your witnessing. You may be one of the greatest intercessors there is. Stop and, you know, your intercession is helping people all over the world. Yet in your own life, if he is able to corner you, but the Lord is great. If he's able to get you to change your will, because these are actual fights. These are not fighting the good fight of faith. If it's like, he pushes you and you push him, that's not a fight. No, these are real fights. These are fights that war at your soul, your mind, your will, your resolve to do what's right. But when we have committed ourselves to the Lord, then we know that the full armor that we have is sufficient. We know that the authority that we have over Satan, and we can speak to the spirits that are driving men to be harassed to us, or our ministries, our family, or even someone in our family. Speak to the spirits that are operating over those individuals and cut them off and block them and stop them. And the Lord is able to move in, because Jesus said, whatever you permit on the earth is what's going to be permitted. Whatever you bind on earth is going to be bound. See, this is to the mature Christian, and it takes time to grow into maturity. That's why long-suffering has to be there. Don't fight with people. Don't let them take you down to the level of the flesh. Stay in faith. God bless you.

This is Minister Alberta Richard preaching the gospel of our Lord and Savior Jesus Christ. Welcome to our radio station, and I pray it blesses your heart. We're going to be speaking the Word of God 24/7 so that your heart can grow and become strong, and you'll be able to obtain all that God has promised for you. Tuning in for the first time, we're glad you're here. Pray for this ministry. It's going up and it's growing in many ways. We'll be branching out into more stations and TV, be eventually on satellite. God is a good God. Amen. You'll hear the spoken word. You'll also hear announcements from time to time. You will hear music as well. So praise the Lord. I'm so glad you found the broadcast. I have websites that are